0: to extortion violence. 680's Charlene Close has more on the violent gang at the center of it all.
1: Investigators allege most of the 17 people arrested have ties to an international criminal network known as Four Brothers. Peel's Deputy Police Chief Nick Milanovic says the group targeted South Asian business owners and community members right across Peel, Canada, and the U.S.
2: Five members or associates of the group have been arrested, significantly disrupting their ability to intimidate victims and carry out further violence within our communities.
1: The joint forces operation started last December. Several businesses, including restaurants and trucking companies, were repeatedly targeted. Overall, the 17 suspects are accused in 24 cases, including arson and multiple shootings. I'm Charlene Close.
3: 680 News Time 804. Some breaking news from Scarborough. Two suspects are at large following a stabbing tonight near Eglinton and Birchmount. Toronto police were called for a stabbing around 6 o'clock. The victim was taken to hospital with non-life-threatening injuries. We have not learned yet the descriptions of the two suspects now on the run.
0: This is 680 News Radio Toronto. A cyclist is fighting for his life after he was struck by a vehicle in the Wichard-Stouffville area. York Regional Police say this happened at around 4:15 this afternoon on York-Durham Line just south of Main Street. The man in his 60s who was riding the bike had to be airlifted to hospital. York-Durham Line remains closed from Main Street to Hoover Park Drive for the investigation.
3: A man has critical injuries after the motorcycle he was riding crashed with another vehicle in Scarborough. Police say it happened on Nugget Avenue near Markham Road and Shepherd around 1:45 this afternoon. Paramedics say the motorcycle rider suffered life-threatening injuries. The driver of the other vehicle was taken to hospital. We're awaiting an update on their condition.
0: This is 680 News Radio. It's 8:05. Investigators say a man's death inside a Toronto parking garage has now been ruled a homicide, and they're asking the public for help in identifying the victim. Cynthia Mulligan with City News reports.
4: The victim's body was discovered in a private garage on Saturday morning near Moss Park, east of the downtown core. Detectives have released two images showing what the man was wearing. The first is a silver necklace with a heart-shaped pendant, wings, and a single clear stone in the middle. The second image shows a black jacket with the words Visions Youth Leaders Program written on it. Police believe the man may have been of Asian descent. He is described as about 5'6" with a medium build, dark hair, and dark eyes.
0: No further details into how the man died or any suspect information have been released.
3: 680 News Time, 8:06. In municipal politics, Olivia Chow kept things noticeably low-key today as she announced she is running to keep her job this fall. 680's Mama Qureshi has the latest from City Hall.
5: It shouldn't come as a surprise to anyone that Olivia Chow is making another run for mayor, but what is a little surprising is how she made the announcement. Not through a major campaign launch, but rather by quietly registering this morning and then confirming it to reporters a short time later.
6: I registered today to say one thing to the people of Toronto. I am in your corner. I've always been and always will be.
5: But Chow stressing she's registering so she can get her campaign team going. And while she didn't say it, it's also needed to do campaign fundraising. But she maintains she won't really campaign in earnest until later this year.
6: There's plenty of time to campaign in the fall.
5: But her main rival, Councillor Brad Bradford, says he expects Chow to take part in any summertime debates.
7: The campaign is now on. It doesn't start in the fall. We're going to have those conversations and we're going to do it together with Torontonians.
5: At City Hall, I'm Omen Qureshi.
0: 680 News Time, 8:07. Remember when Premier Doug Ford said that Olivia Chow would be an unmitigated disaster as mayor just 3 years ago? Compare that to what he's saying now, or rather not saying at all. 680's Richard Southern has more on that and how the premier responded to a grilling on the private jet affair.
8: Asked about Olivia Chow's re-election bid, the premier had nothing but good things to say about the mayor.
9: We get along very, very well.
8: Said he'll continue to work with her if she's re-elected, but stop short of offering any sort of endorsement.
9: No, I'm staying out of that.
8: Then there's the matter of Ford's private jet. This was the first time we had a chance to ask the premier about the $200,000 in costs associated with that challenge. Your private plane. I asked Ford if he'll cover that out of his own pocket. He did not commit to doing so, but said he was uncomfortable with the extra charges.
9: You know something? No one's more ticked off about the 200 grand.
10: Why should the taxpayer be on the hook for the 200,000? Well, why won't
9: Richard,
10: you cover it?
9: I'm going to focus on saving billions, $100,000, which frustrates the heck out of me.
8: Green leader Mike Schreiner.
10: Well, if the premier's really ticked off, then he should have his party or himself pay for it, not the people of Ontario.
8: Richard Southern, Queen's Park.
3: 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The Ford government is unveiling a new proposed bill that it claims will strengthen public safety in a number of ways. With some of the new measures, here's 680's Phil Martino.
11: According to the province, the Protecting Ontario's Streets and Communities Act includes bold new measures to support victims of human trafficking, crack down on illegal drugs, make it easier to enforce restraining orders, and strengthen oversight of the towing industry. Solicitor General Michael Kirzner says their legislation will target predatory tow operators who prey on drivers in distress.
12: We'll strengthen enforcement and oversight to ensure authorities have the tools they need to stop this behavior and protect everyone traveling on our highways. And in addition, we'll analyze towing and storage rates to establish maximum rates.
11: The proposed legislation will also allow the OPP to publish information on offenders whenever a police chief issues a community notification. I'm Phil Martino.
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3: 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Traffic and weather together on the ones. Here's Luke Shields.
16: This report brought to you by Dynamic. So we still have this very serious issue, or it appears to be a very serious issue that's causing, I should say, very serious delays on the westbound 401 west of Highway 25. MTO telling us that there is a collision here. We're still unsure which lanes are affected, but nonetheless, it is jammed. Traffic virtually at a standstill from approaching 25 to approaching Guelph line. So avoid the area of the West 401 if you can, but if you're stuck in that backlog, well, of course, pack your patience because it is moving, virtually not moving at all through there on the West 401. Eastbound 401 in Oshawa at Stevenson, the right lane blocked by a stalled vehicle. Northbound DVP still have delays from Don Mills up to Lawrence. South 400 at 5th line, construction occupying the left lane, and then at Highway 9, the right lane blocked for road work. Northbound 427, the ramp to the eastbound 409 shut down because of construction. West 403 ramp to Dundas partially blocked. A collision is taking out the right hand lane. You can get around this using the left side, but just be very cautious as you do so. Northbound 410 still have delays. Steeles up to Williams Parkway. South 427, watch out for a stalled vehicle at Langstaff blocking the right lane. And on city streets from Orangeville to Caledon, Highway 9 blocked both ways from Highway 10 to Airport Road because of a collision. While other money managers stay idle, Dynamic is never in neutral because your money can't grow if it doesn't move. Learn more at dynamic.ca/active. Next report at 8:21 with the forecast. Meteorologist Alistair Alders.
17: A mainly clear sky tonight. The wind's light from the southwest, 14 degrees the overnight low, and then a southwest wind of 20 to 40 on Tuesday. It's a warmer day, 27 feeling like 31, sunny to an afternoon mix of sun and high cloud, a mix of sun and cloud Wednesday, and 25 degrees. Tonight's overnight low, 14.
3: 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A Jewish volunteer group has now posted a $25,000 reward for information that helps bring a missing 14-year-old North York girl home. Shom Reem is recruiting volunteers in the ongoing search for Esther. Stuart Sugar is with the Shom Reem Toronto Safety Patrol.
18: We've been downtown. We've been as far as Scarborough, Mississauga. We've been literally everywhere in the city.
3: The group says she may be going by the name Sylvia. An updated photo, the dedicated tip line number, and a QR code to share information can be found at toronto.citynews.ca.
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1: It is 23 degrees right now at Pearson. Good evening to you. I'm Mitch Burke. Peel Police say an international crime group that began targeting South Asian business owners and in some cases their families a year and a half ago has been dismantled with the arrests of 17 people. Breaking news from Scarborough. A man has been injured in a stabbing tonight near Eglinton and Birchmount. Two suspects are at large. We do not yet have their descriptions. And Olivia Chow making it official today. The incumbent mayor filing her paperwork this morning to run again in this fall's upcoming election. It's now just a little more than 5 months away. 680 News Time, 8:15, time for sports. Here's Alain Kevion.
2: Mitch, the Jays taking on the Marlins at Rogers Center with the roof open for the first time this season. The Jays trailing 1-0 in the fifth inning. They've gotten guys on base, but haven't been able to bring them in. Five left on base so far in this one for the Boys of Summer. Treya Savage having himself a night, just two hits allowed and five Ks. The lone run for the Finns was scored back in the top of the first. Since then, he's been in cruise mode. The game on Sportsnet 1 and 5, 90 the Fan. On the ice, here we go. Game three between the Canadiens and Hurricanes in the Eastern Conference Final. The series tied at a game apiece. Series shifted over to Montreal. Oliver Kapanen out of the lineup for the Habs. Joe Valeno will draw back in. Puck drop just happening seconds ago on Sportsnet and Hockey Night in Canada. In Kelowna, just under 45 minutes away from puck drop between the Kitchener Rangers and Everett Silvertips. Both teams going into the game 1-0. In the state of Ohio, the Cleveland Cavaliers looking to keep their season alive. Tall Hill to climb their down 3-0 in their Eastern Conference Final Series against the New York Knicks. Tip-off just taking place moments ago. And at the French Open, Leila Fernandez out after losing in straight sets in her first round matchup. On the men's side, both Felix Auger-Aliassime and Denis Shapovalov will be in first round action tomorrow around 9 in the morning. Sports at 15 and 45 past every hour or anytime at sportsnet.ca.
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1: Fast. 680 News Time, 8:18. Foreign Affairs Minister Anita Anand says Israel violated the Vienna Convention in the mistreatment of Canadians who are participating in that flotilla that was trying to reach Gaza. 12 Canadians were among 420 activists on 41 boats trying to bring aid to Gaza. It was intercepted by Israel last May.

0: as anti-Israel extremists at the service of Hamas, and said Israel will continue to act in full accordance with international law. U.S. President Donald Trump says the shooting outside the White House on Saturday is yet another reason to fund his billion-dollar ballroom. But it's a tune that not everyone wants to waltz to. ABC's Selena Wang reports.
1: That pushback is coming from even within the president's own party over his $1 billion request in taxpayer funds to build it. Now, the Justice Department is arguing that this ballroom is necessary for national security, describing Saturday's shooting as an attempted assassination of the president.
0: Now, the shooting near the White House is the third such incident involving gunfire near the president in the past month. And while many of us here in the GTA are wishing for hotter weather and for summer to catch up, overseas, extreme heat has parts of Europe sweltering through dangerous, even deadly conditions.
2: The UK broke its record for the hottest temperature recorded in May, 94.6 Fahrenheit.
3: Oh, it's too hot for me, even though I'm from Hong Kong, but that is a different level, I think.
4: How are you enjoying this?
5: No, don't like it at all.
6: I don't like it. That's why he's sitting there in the shade.
2: The UK Health Security Agency issued its first Amber Health Alert of the year, warning of a possible rise in heat-related deaths. In France, two deaths were reported, possibly sports-related. Men on Hubert in Paris says it's quite scary for the future because we're not even in summer yet, not even in June. I'm Ed Donahue.
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0: 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Rogers Xfinity Internet traffic and weather together on the ones. Here's Luke Shields.
10: All right, Mitch. So we're still dealing with this problem here on the westbound 401, and a traffic spotter calling in to inform us of which lanes are blocked. This report brought to you by Don Valley North Toyota. So west 401 west of Highway 25, that traffic spotter mentioning it's the two right lanes that are blocked off because of that collision, and that's what's causing these severe delays from approaching 25 to approaching Guelph line in the west 401. So your best bet would to be bail off of the highway at James Snow Parkway to avoid all these delays. But if you are stuck in that backlog, pack your patience because it is virtually at a standstill between those two points on the westbound 401. Eastbound 401 out in Oshawa at Stevenson, the right lane blocked by a stalled vehicle. Northbound DVP still moving slowly from Don Mills up to Lawrence. South 400 at 5th line, construction occupying the left lane, and then at Highway 9, the right lane taken out for road work. Good news on the west 403, the collision on the ramp to Dundas that was blocking the right-hand lane has cleared. All lanes reopen. Northbound 427 ramp to the eastbound 409 shut down because of construction. Still a stalled vehicle on the southbound 427 at Langstaff, blocking the right lane. On city streets, more good news in Orangeville. Highway 9 has been blocked in both directions from Highway 10 to Airport Road for a couple hours now because of a crash, but that has cleared, so all lanes reopen. Same thing in Stouffville. York-Durham line was off limits in both directions from Hoover Park to Main Street because of a collision involving a cyclist, but that has also cleared, so all lanes reopen there as well. Don Valley North Toyota has your new ride, and you're ready for it. 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Next report at 8:31 with the extended forecast. Meteorologist Alistair Alders.
11: A mainly clear sky tonight, light southwest winds and 14 degrees the overnight low. Then for Tuesday, sunny to an afternoon mix of sun and high cloud with a southwest wind of 20 to 40. It's a warmer day, 27 feeling like 31. On Wednesday, a mix of sun and cloud, 25 and fair heading towards the end of the week. Mainly sunny, 20 on Thursday, 21 on Friday with a mix of sun and cloud. That's right around where we should be for this time of year. Tonight's overnight low 14.
0: 23 degrees at Pearson right now. 680 News Time 823.
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4: City News Time 8:24. Construction crews are ramping up road work on a section of Highway 7 in York Region. And as 680's Kyle Hawking tells us, they're going to be at it for the rest of the year.
5: It's the portion of Highway 7 near Main Street in Markham, with work on Phase 1 having been underway for about 2 weeks now. The City of Markham working to install a new water main underneath the road. Right now, eastbound Highway 7 is down to a single lane for a fairly short stretch as you approach Main Street, but this is just the start of what's going to be a much larger project. Beginning on June 1st, more lane restrictions will go into place as the work zone expands all the way from Main Street to 9th Line. That work will take until December 31st to complete, but crews will also be working on a section of 9th Line, too. It will see lane restrictions from Highway 7 up to Church Street put in place starting on June 1st as well, but those should only last until September 30th. With a 9-year drive, I'm Kyle Hawking.
4: 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Begin each day with a simple act of prioritizing your mental health. That is what you are being encouraged to do as part of CAMH's 6th annual Sunrise Challenge. Senior scientist Dr. Yona Lunsky says even small amounts of reflection, movement, or connection can matter.
6: 100%. I mean, I think we can do a lot of really big things, but sometimes it's just those very small acts that can make a difference for our own mental health and also to let other people know that that we care, that we're there for them, and that mental health is important.
4: The Sunrise Challenge raises funds for mental health care. It runs all week long. 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
10: Canadian defense firms calling on governments and investors to more urgently make financial decisions involving the sector. Elliot Pence is the CEO of defense contractor Dominion Dynamics. He says for far too long, Canadian procurement processes have moved too slowly. They haven't favored domestic companies. As proof, he points to the many years it took the country to settle on buying F-35 jets and to pick out what kind of drones it would purchase. Ben says a better procurement process would make decisions in weekly, daily, or even hourly cycles. Pembina Pipeline Corporation going ahead with a $570 million Heartland Extraction Plan project, 750 million cubic feet per day straddle plant to extract natural gas liquids under Pembina's extraction rights on the Yellowhead Pipeline. It's expected to enter service in late 2029. European Union officials saying that Europeans can expect the oil and gas prices there to remain above what they were before the Iran war for at least until the end of 2027. TSX finishing the day off with a bang, higher by 359 points, this after it started the day in record territory. U.S. markets were closed for the Memorial Day holiday, and our dollar, 72.46 cents U.S. At the Business Center, I'm John Leatherby.
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4: 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A touch in the humidity in the air making it feel like 27. 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
14: It's Monday, the 25th of May. Good evening. For Christine Ritchie, I'm Asher Roth.
4: I'm Mitch Burke, and here's what's making news right now.
15: A Joint Forces Extortion Task Force takes out an international criminal network targeting the South Asian business community in Peel. 17 people have been arrested.
14: Police are on the hunt for two suspects after a man was stabbed earlier this evening near Eglinton and Birchmount in Scarborough.
16: The premier says he won't be endorsing anyone in the Toronto mayoral race.
17: No, I'm staying out of that.
16: And we ask about the costs related to his private jet.
17: It ticks me off, Richard, more than it ticks you off.
18: Ontario's Solicitor General says the province will hold criminals accountable even when others won't. According to the Ford government, it's introducing legislation that will strengthen public safety.
19: The Jays getting guys on base but can't bring them in. Series opener between the Boys of Summer and Marlins rolls on at Rogers Centre, and plenty of playoff action to get to on the ice and the hard court. Sports at 45.
10: Huge day for the TSX, finishing higher by 359 points after setting a new record high as the U.S. markets closed for the Memorial Day holiday. Business at 56.
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14: And now Rogers Xfinity Internet traffic and weather together on the ones with Toronto's most frequent traffic reports. It's Luke Shields.
20: This report brought to you by 407 ETR. So we still have heavy delays on the West 401 because of a crash west of Highway 25 that's blocking the two right-hand lanes. That's jamming up the drive from approaching 25 to approaching Guelph line. Your best bet would to be bail off the highway at James Snow Parkway, or else you're going to be stuck in this heavy delay here on the West 401. Eastbound 401 at Stevenson and Oshawa, stalled vehicle blocking the right lane. Still have delays on the North DVP from Don Mills up to Lawrence. Southbound 400 at 5th line, the left lane blocked by construction at Highway 9, the right lane taken out because of road work. Northbound 427 ramp to the eastbound 409 is shut down because of construction. South 427 at Langstaff, watch out for a stalled vehicle in the right lane. On city streets in Markham, northbound Kennedy blocked at Clayton Drive, which is north of Steeles because of a crash. Beat traffic and save with 407 ETR. 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Go to 407ETR.com for details. Next report at 8:41 with the forecast. Meteorologist Alistair Alders.
21: A mainly clear sky tonight with a light southwesterly wind. 14 degrees the overnight low. And then on Tuesday, sunny to an afternoon mix of sun and high cloud. Another nice day. Southwest winds of 20 to 40. And a bit warmer, 27 degrees. Factoring in the humidity, feeling like 31. Tonight's overnight low, 14.
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14: 17 people connected to an international criminal group are facing charges, and it's all connected to an extortion scheme that drew the attention of numerous police forces as well as the FBI.
4: The suspects are accused of targeting South Asian business owners, including many in Peel region. 680 Charlene Close has the details.
15: The Joint Forces operation began in December of last year with Peel and Ontario Police, Canada Border Services, and the FBI. Peel Chief Nishan Duryapa says the criminal network known as Four Brothers was operating across jurisdictions without borders and is linked to multiple violent incidents.
22: Shootings, arsons, repeated threats, and extortion attempts.
15: Brampton Mayor Patrick Brown commends the work of Peel Police.
23: When there is an act of criminality, it's not if those behind this act will be caught, it's about when.
15: 17 people face a total of 106 criminal charges. 12 are from Brampton, one is from Surrey, BC, and one is from California. I'm Charlene Close.
14: 680 News Time, 8:34. We have breaking news from Scarborough, where police are investigating a stabbing that sent a man to hospital. Officers were called to the Eglinton and Birchmount area just after 6, where they found the victim suffering from stab wounds. He suffered serious injuries, but is expected to live. Police say two suspects fled the scene are still at large. There's been no description released of them as of yet.
4: 680 News Time, 8:34. In Scarborough, the roads are closed west of Markham Road after a serious crash. This is Nugget Avenue, where it happened, north of Shepherd, around 1:45 this afternoon. A motorcycle rider involved in this was rushed to hospital with life-threatening injuries. A driver of a car is also in hospital, but there's no word on their condition.
14: A man in his 60s also been hospitalized today after he was struck by a vehicle while riding his bike in Whitchurch Stouffville. York Regional Police say it happened on York Durham Town Line at Hoover Park Drive. That's south of Main Street. It happened at around 4:15 this afternoon. They say the man's injuries have now been downgraded to non-life-threatening. Roads were closed for several hours in the area, but have since reopened.
4: This is 680 News Radio at 8:35. Even as more than a dozen others entered the race to become Toronto's next mayor, Olivia Chow has been in no rush to announce her intentions until today, when she announced her candidacy without a shred of pomp nor circumstance. 680's Mama Qureshi has more.
0: Normally, a campaign launch comes with a lot of frills, a big event with lots of ceremony. But today, Olivia Chow quietly registering and then confirming her intention to run for re-election to reporters a short time later. I asked her if we should take this scaled-down announcement as a sign that she's confident in her re-election chances.
1: Not at all. My focus right now is to continue to be the mayor of Toronto.
0: So she says campaigning is taking a back seat for now.
1: I'm not campaigning right now. I am waiting till the fall because there's plenty of time.
0: But her chief opponent, Councillor Brad Bradford, telling me he hopes that doesn't mean she'll be skipping out on any summer debates.
2: She's going to have to run on a record now, and I expect her to join me on the debate stage often and frequently as we move through this campaign.
0: Election day is October 26th. At City Hall, I'm Omen Qureshi.
14: Premier Ford weighed in on Chow's decision today while announcing his plans for a pricey new science center by the lakefront. He also addressed the private jet purchase and sale that now has taxpayers on the hook for a six-figure bill. 680's Richard Southern has more from Queen's Park.
16: The premier had nothing but good things to say about Olivia Chow when asked about the mayor's re-election bid.
5: We get along very well. If she wins, I'm gonna work with her.
16: But would he be endorsing her or anyone in that race?
5: No, I'm staying out of that.
16: Today was the first time we had the opportunity to ask the premier questions since news of his private jet costs broke. Taxpayers on the hook for some $200,000 as regards fees tied to that Challenger jet. I asked Ford if he'll pay that out of his own pocket.
5: Yeah, you know, you've been itching to say this to me. A few weeks you've been holding out. But listen, no one's more ticked off about the $200,000.
16: Why should the taxpayer be on the hook for the $200,000? Well, why won't
5: Richard,
16: you cover it?
5: I'm going to focus on saving billions.
16: Interim Liberal leader John Fraser.
24: If he was really ticked off about it, then he'd make somebody pay, not the people of Ontario.
16: Ford today broke ground on the new Science Center building at Ontario Place, though it won't open until 2029. Richard Southern, Queen's Park.
4: 680 News Time, 8:37. The Ford government is introducing new laws taking aim at the crime-riddled tow truck industry. 680's Phil Martino with the details.
18: Ontario's Solicitor General Michael Kirstner says they will stand to support victims and have the backs of the men and women who put on the uniform every day.
25: And we will hold criminals accountable even when others won't.
18: He introduced the Protecting Ontario's Streets and Communities Act. It includes new measures to crack down on illegal drugs, strengthen oversight of the towing industry, and support victims of human trafficking.
25: And helping survivors of human trafficking escape debts they were forced into by their traffickers.
18: The province also says it will be launching a public provincial website about high-risk offenders when a police chief issues a community notification. I'm Phil Martino.
14: A 14-year-old North York girl who's been missing for more than a week has yet to be found, and now the Jewish volunteer group Shorim is trying to get more people to look for Esther. It is offering a $25,000 reward. It's also been organizing a door-to-door canvass in the Bathurst and Hotspur Road area, the last confirmed sighting of the teen. Now, the group also says Esther may be using the name Sylvia. Her family describes her as being on the spectrum and very smart, but also vulnerable. A photo from the last sighting, the dedicated tip line number, and a QR code to share information with investigators can be found at toronto.citynews.ca. 680 News Time, 8:39.
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14: Time now for the gas price update. Enpro is predicting no change at midnight, saying the price will hold at just under $1.83 a liter at most GTA stations. Up next, traffic and weather together, including a problem on the westbound 401 west of Highway 25, causing heavy delays. 680 News Time, 8:40.
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14: 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Traffic and weather together on the ones. Here is Luke Shields.
20: This report brought to you by Toronto Ford Dealers. Some good news on the eastbound 401. That stalled vehicle out in Oshawa at Stevenson that was blocking the right lane has cleared. All lanes reopen. Still have heavy delays on the west 401 because of a collision west of Highway 25. Two right lanes are blocked off and traffic is virtually at a standstill from approaching Highway 25 to approaching Guelph Line. So pack your patience if you're traveling between those two points on the west bound 401. Northbound 404 at Bloomington, the left lane has been taken out because of construction. South 404 at Aurora Road, the left lane blocked off. Southbound 400 at 5th Line, construction occupying the left lane, and then at Highway 9, the right lane shut down. North 427 ramp to the eastbound 409 is a no-go because of construction. South 427, there was a stalled vehicle at Langstaff blocking the right lane, but that has just cleared, so all lanes reopen. Eastbound 403 approaching the QEW, the left lane blocked because of construction. And then on city streets, northbound lanes on Kennedy are blocked at Clayton Drive, which is just north of Steeles, that due to a crash. The Ford It's a Big Deal event on until June 1st. Get a big deal on a 2026 Bronco Sport Big Bend. Visit your Toronto area Ford store today. Next report at 8:51 with the forecast. Meteorologist Alistair Alders.
21: Well, aside from a few clouds around, it's a mainly clear night down to 14 degrees, light southwesterly winds, and then warmer Tuesday, 27, feeling like 31, factoring in the humidity. Sunny to an afternoon mix of sun and high cloud with southwesterly winds of 20 to 40. And for Wednesday, a mix of sun and cloud, 25 degrees. Tonight's overnight low, 14.
14: Right now in downtown Toronto, we've got a mostly clear sky and it's 19 degrees. Two major announcements came from the Vatican today, including a long-overdue apology from the Catholic Church. ABC's Tom Soufy-Burridge has more.
12: Pope Leo warning world leaders to install safeguards for some of AI technology's most disruptive effects.
26: I hear very troubling accounts of algorithms that can block access to healthcare, employment, and security on the basis of data tainted by prejudice and injustice.
27: Pope Leo also making an historic apology today for the role the Holy See played in legitimizing slavery and for having failed to condemn it for centuries.
14: Pope Leo says AI needs to be, in his words, disarmed, freed from the logics that turn it into an instrument of domination, exclusion, and death. Coming up next, we will check your top stories and take a look at sports. 680 News Time, 8:44.
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14: It is 19 degrees with a clear sky here in downtown Toronto. Good Monday evening. I'm Asher Roth. Police are on the hunt for two suspects after a man was stabbed near Birchmount and Eglinton at around 6 o'clock this evening. No description's been released at this time. The victim is expected to survive. Peel police say 17 men have been charged and a violent international extortion ring has been dismantled in a joint investigation that involved other police forces, border services, and the FBI. They say the criminal group known as Four Brothers was connected to 16 violent attacks targeting South Asian business owners and their families in Peel region. And without a shred of pomp nor circumstance, Mayor Olivia Chow has officially thrown her hat into the ring for re-election as mayor this fall. She says that she will continue to focus on her mayoral duties and will probably wait a few months before she enters campaign mode. 680 News Time, 8:45. It is time for sports from Sportsnet 590 The Fan. Here's Alain Quevillon.
10: Asher, the Blue Jays taking on the Marlins in game one of three of their series at Rogers Center. The Jays were struggling to bring in runs while they managed to get at least one.
13: Smoked on a line, one bounce, and into right center field. Coming around third, Sosa scores. Into third goes Nathan Lucas. RBI hit Piñango, who snuck it under the armpit of Xavier Edwards to make it 2-1.
10: Bad news, though. Since then, a miscue in left field between Yohendrik Piñango and shortstop Andrés Giménez that brings in another run for the Marlins. It was a routine fly ball that would have ended the sixth inning. That was dropped. It's now 3-1 Marlins. Scratch that. Make that 5-1 now. Treya Savage getting into some trouble. So that routine fly ball proving to be costly right now. It was another fly ball hit to left field to Piñango that was hit off the wall. Again, the Marlins continue to extend their lead to the ice. The Eastern Conference Final rolls on in the NHL. The series shifting to La Belle Province. The Montreal Canadiens hosting the Carolina Hurricanes. And the ice has been broken in that one.
15: The centering pass to Jankowski scores! Costas Bear up top! And that fourth line generates the first goal of Game 3.
10: First of the playoffs for Shane Gostisbehere. 1-0 Hurricanes past the midway point of the opening frame at that point. Since then, the Habs have managed to tie it late in the first. Mike Matheson with the equalizer, so it's 1-1. That game on Sportsnet and Hockey Night in Canada. Over in Kelowna, Memorial Cup Tournament, the Kitchener Rangers going up against the Everett Silvertips. Both teams have yet to lose a game in the tourney. Puck drop in less than 15. On the hard court, Game 4 between the New York Knicks and the Cleveland Cavaliers. Do or die for the Cavs. Knicks have a 3-0 stranglehold on them. 40-26 for the Knicks in the early goings of the second quarter. And then we got some breaking news from the Canadian men's soccer team. Just days away from the FIFA World Cup, the Red and White have announced they signed head coach Jesse Marsh to a 4-year contract extension, so he'll be their head coach through the 2030 World Cup. Sports at 15 and 45 past every hour or anytime at sportsnet.ca.
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14: 680 News Time, 8:48. The potential end to the war in Iran is still being finalized. U.S. Secretary of State Marco Rubio says details are still being worked out.
0: Speaking from India, Rubio says the sides are working on an outline.
2: Suffice it to say that some progress has been made, significant progress, although not final progress has been made.
0: Regional officials say the deal would gradually reopen the Strait of Hormuz and see the U.S. blockade of Iranian ports end. Iran would give up its stockpile of highly enriched uranium.
2: That will require full Iranian acceptance and then compliance, and it will require some future work on negotiating the details.
0: At Arlington National Cemetery, President Trump mentioned those who were killed fighting Iran.
4: We lost 13 wonderful souls, wonderful special people. These incredible men and women gave their lives to ensure that the world's number one state sponsor of terror will never have a nuclear weapon. Oh, and they won't.
0: The president said there could be no 4th of July without America's armed forces, and there could be no Independence Day without Memorial Day. Ed Donahue, Washington.
14: Western and Northern Canadian premiers are meeting in Alberta today and tomorrow. The host province's premier, Danielle Smith, is already getting some backlash about her plans to hold a referendum on separation later this year. She says British Columbia premiers have fed to the separatist anger in Alberta for years by refusing to support pipelines. BC's Premier David Eby says that the Alberta referendum could not be held at a worse time, with the United States wanting to break up this country. Coming up next, traffic and a look at your extended forecast. It's 8:50.
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20: This report brought to you by carsforkids.ca. Still a very slow go in the West 401. West of Highway 25, two right lanes blocked by a crash. And that's causing those heavy delays from approaching 25 to approaching Guelph Line. So pack your patience as you make your way through there in the West 401. Your best bet would be to bail off of the highway at James Snow Parkway. Eastbound 401 at Mavis and the Express. It's now the two right lanes that are blocked off by construction. North 404, more road work at Bloomington taking up the left lane. Southbound 400 at 5th Line, the left lane blocked. And then on Highway 9, the right lane is shut down. Southbound on the 404 at Aurora Road, construction occupying the left-hand lane. North 427 ramped to the eastbound 409, a no-go because of construction. Eastbound 403 approaching the QEW, construction set up there in the left-hand lane. And on City Streets, northbound lanes on Kennedy blocked at Clayton Drive, which is north of Steeles because of a crash. Ready to get rid of that old car? 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Next report at 9:01 with the long-range forecast. Meteorologist Alistair Alders.
21: Fair this evening and overnight tonight with a mainly clear sky. 14 degrees the overnight low. And then on Tuesday, sunny to an afternoon mix of sun and high cloud. Southwest winds of 20 to 40. 27 degrees, feeling like 31 in the afternoon. On Wednesday, a mix of sun and cloud, 25. Some moderation in the temperature for Thursday and Friday, but still close to where we should be for this time of year. 20 Thursday, mainly sunny. Friday, a mix of sun and cloud, and 21. Tonight's overnight low, 14.
14: And in downtown Toronto this hour, a clear sky, and it's 19 degrees.
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14: 680 News Time, 8:54. Ottawa is leasing 10 new firefighting planes and helicopters as the country braces for the wildfire season.
7: Provincial and territorial wildfire agencies will be able to request the use of 4 air tankers, 1 spotter plane, and 5 heavy lift helicopters to fight wildfires. It was paid for by a new $317 million budget allocation to establish a national aerial firefighting surge capacity. Before now, wildfire response have been managed on a provincial and territorial basis, with respective governments working with the Canadian Interagency Forest Fire Center to share resources across borders where necessary. This is the first time a national fleet of aircraft will be available to respond where needed. Naira Ahmed, The Canadian Press.
14: Well, Iceman is still on top, and the Fast and Furious crew are taking their skills to the kitchen.
8: Yeah, and when you run into the ice, man, what you gonna do is that freeze you now.
9: It's been a big weekend for Drake. The Canadian rapper currently has 3 new albums out, all of which are topping the charts. Iceman, Habibti, and Maid of Honor all dropped on Friday and currently occupy the number 1, 2, and 3 spots, respectively, on the Billboard Top 200 album chart. The end of the road for one General Hospital character. Kate Mancey joined General Hospital 3 years ago playing the character of Christina. Last year she was nominated for a Daytime Emmy Award for the role. And now creators of the soap opera say Mancey's final episodes will air in June.
11: And most of all, thank you for Fast Cars.
9: And the Fast and the Furious crew is known for its driving acumen, but what about their skills in the kitchen? Universal Studios in Los Angeles says it's opening a new restaurant at the theme park called Fast and Furious Drift and Dine. Mike Dubusky, ABC News.
14: I don't know, I feel like Furious Kitchen would be more concise. Your Market Minute is next.
12: Welcome to the Foot Health Minute with Dr. Michael Ryan from Kintec. Did you know 1 in 10 people will deal with plantar fasciitis in their lifetime? Michael, why is it so hard to shake?
13: Because most people treat the pain, not the problem. Think of it like a paper cut. You keep bending. It never gets a chance to heal. Every step without the right support stresses it again. 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
12: So just resting it isn't enough?
13: Not on its own. 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
12: So acting early makes all the difference.
13: It really does. If heel pain keeps coming back, don't wait it out. 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We'll find the source of the problem so it doesn't come back.
14: Time now for the Market Minute. Here's John Leatherby.
15: Pembina Pipeline Corporation going ahead with a $570 million Heartland Extraction Plant project. 750 million cubic feet per day straddle plant extracting natural gas liquids under Pembina's extraction rights on the Yellowhead Pipeline. Expected to enter service in late 2029. It's also signed a long-term agreement at the Heartland Project to supply Dow with ethane beginning in late 2029, scaling to 22,500 barrels per day by the end of 2030. Huawei announcing a new chip design approach that's going to be used for the first time this fall in its current smartphone chips has significant implications not only for NVIDIA, but also Apple's iPhone sales as well. European Union officials say that Europeans can expect oil and gas prices to remain above what they were before the Iran war for at least until the end of 2027. Higher energy prices, primarily responsible for driving inflation to a forecast at 3.1% for this year, 2.4% for 2027. TSX finishing the day off with a bang, higher by 359 points. This after it started the day in record territory. U.S. markets were closed for the Memorial Day holiday, and our dollar, 72.46 cents U.S. At the Business Center, I'm John Leatherby.
26: Stella, what do these have in common?
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14: It's clear and 19 degrees right now in downtown Toronto, and it is 23 degrees at Pearson. 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
10: Good evening. It is Monday, May 25th. I'm Mitch Burke.
14: I'm Asher Roth. Here's what you need to know.
16: 17 people have been arrested in a violent extortion ring operating across Peel region. Investigators allege it was an organized criminal network with ties to the U.S.
10: That's 16 names and counting on the ballot for Toronto mayor this fall as the incumbent made her play today.
17: The premier won't commit to paying the jet costs out of his own pocket.
18: A couple hundred grand, which frustrates the heck out of me.
17: Plus, his take on Chow's re-election bid.
18: If she wins, I'm going to work with her.
19: The Ford government says it has introduced legislation to protect communities and keep streets safe. Among the measures, strengthening oversight of the towing industry.
22: A routine fly ball in the top of the sixth proves costly for the Jays. They're taking on the Marlins at Rogers Center. Hurricanes lead the Habs after 20 minutes of play in Game 3 of the Eastern Conference Final. The Knicks in full control in Game 4 against the Cavs. Sports at 15.
15: The TSX sets a new high, then goes out and gains 359 points as the U.S. markets are closed for the Memorial Day long weekend. Business at 26.
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10: Rogers, Xfinity, Internet, traffic and weather together on the ones. 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
20: 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So we still have heavy delays on the westbound 401 because of this crash west of Highway 25. It's blocking the two right-hand lanes, and those delays are significant from approaching Highway 25 to approaching Guelph Line. So I would suggest bailing off of the highway at James Snow Parkway, or else you will be caught in that backlog, and it's virtually at a standstill. So pack your patience as you make your way through there on the west 401. East 401 at Mavis and the Express construction occupying the two right lanes on the northbound 427, the ramp to the eastbound 409 shut down because of construction. Southbound 404 at Aurora Road, the left lane blocked by maintenance. South 400 at 5th Line, the left lane taken out. And then at Highway 9, it's the right lane blocked. North 404 at Bloomington, construction taking up the left lane there. On the eastbound 403, approaching the QEW, construction in the left lane. And then further along the highway, east of Winston Churchill, the left lane blocked off due to more road work. On city streets, northbound Kennedy blocked at Clayton Drive, which is north of Steeles because of a collision. Take a little, pay a little. 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Next report in less than 10 minutes with the forecast. Meteorologist Alistair Alders.
21: Aside from a few clouds, we're looking at a clear sky tonight with a light southwesterly wind. 14 degrees the overnight low. And then Tuesday, sunny. Some high-level cloud in the mix during the afternoon with a southwest wind of 20 to 40. The high 27 degrees. When you factor in the humidity, it will feel closer to 31. Tonight's overnight low, 14.
14: Right now downtown, it's clear and 19 degrees. 680 News Time, 9:03.
10: We begin with a shocking story from west of the city, where 17 people are now facing more than 100 charges in connection with a joint investigation between Peel Police, border agents, and the FBI.
14: The accused are connected to an alleged criminal network that's targeted the South Asian business community. 680's Charlene Close has more.
16: Peel Police put together an extortion task force last December to deal with a wave of extortion attempts and violence. The victims, South Asian business owners. The team included provincial police, border guards, and the FBI. Peel's Deputy Police Chief Nick Milanovich says the criminal network known as Four Brothers operated in Peel, BC, and the U.S.
1: Their business model was based on fear. Their tools were violence. And their target was our community.
16: The suspects have been linked to 24 cases, including arson and multiple shootings that involve more than 300 rounds being discharged. The investigation is ongoing and more arrests are expected. I'm Charlene Close.
10: 680 News Time, 9:04. A man has been rushed to hospital and Toronto police are hunting for two suspects after a stabbing in Scarborough. It happened at Eglinton and Birchmount around 6 o'clock. The victim's injuries are not life-threatening. Two suspects fled the scene before officers arrived.
14: Meantime, in Scarborough, police continue to investigate a serious crash that critically injured a motorcycle rider in Scarborough. It happened at around 1:45 this afternoon on Nugget Avenue, just west of Markham Road. Paramedics say the man riding the motorcycle was rushed to a trauma center. His injuries are believed to be life-threatening. The driver of the other vehicle was also taken to hospital.
10: This is News Radio Toronto. Olivia Chow will indeed run for re-election this fall as she seeks her first full term as Toronto's mayor. 680's Mama Qureshi is at City Hall with the story and reaction.
6: Normally, campaign launches are full of pomp and circumstance, but today, in a very scaled-back, low-key way, Olivia Chow simply walking out of her office and speaking to reporters, putting an end to weeks of speculation.
7: This morning, I registered to run for re-election.
6: Chow says she's really only registering as a formality to be able to build out her campaign team. And while she didn't say it, it's also needed to do fundraising. But the message she repeated over and over, with the FIFA World Cup about to arrive and a couple of council meetings in the summer, she's keeping her focus on doing the job of mayor.
7: There's plenty of time to campaign in the fall.
6: But her chief rival in this campaign, Councillor Brad Bradford, tells me he hopes that does not mean Chow will be absent from any summertime debates.
23: You can't just hide out until the fall and hope all of this just sort of disappears.
6: At City Hall, I'm Omen Qureshi.
14: This is 680 News Radio Toronto. Premier Ford weighed in on Mayor Chow's decision at an unrelated announcement today, and he also discussed the ill-fated purchase of the private jet and the hundreds of thousands of dollars connected to it that Ontarians now have to pay for. 680's Richard Southern has more from Queen's Park.
17: Not a single negative word out of the premier when asked about the mayor's re-election bid.
18: If she wins, I'm gonna work with her.
17: But will he be offering any sort of endorsements in that mayoral race?
18: No, I'm staying out of that.
17: I also wanted to ask the premier about that $200,000 in costs associated to his private jet, which taxpayers are on the hook for. I asked Ford if he'll pay that out of his own pocket.
18: You know something? No one's more ticked off about the $200,000. And it ticks me off, Richard, more than it ticks you off, I can assure you that.
17: Why should the taxpayer be on the hook for the $200,000?
18: Well,
17: why won't
18: Richard,
17: you cover it, sir?
18: I knew you were waiting for this for 2 weeks. I couldn't wait to talk to you. I'm going to continue saving taxpayers money.
17: Opposition leader Marit Stiles.
24: He needs to actually pay the bill. That's on him. People of Ontario should not be forced to pay that $200,000.
17: Ford today broke ground on the new Science Center building at Ontario Place, though it won't open until 2029. Richard Southern, Queen's Park.
10: 680 News Time, 9:07. After a wet weekend of crummy weather that saw outdoor events canceled and roller coaster trains stall at Wonderland. Did you see that? Well, today, another taste of summer. We are entering another heat spell, which should keep the roof at Rogers Centre open for the Blue Jays series with the Miami Marlins. 680 meteorologist Jesse Uppel has more.
25: Temperatures are still mild as the game progresses, and even through the overnight hours, temperatures are still hitting the low to mid-teens. So we're very mild, we're comfortable. We have those light winds out of the southwest, which is what we want for that roof to be open. And we're overall very comfortable as we get into tomorrow as well, with even warmer temperatures. So if you like today, you'll love tomorrow. 22 degrees right now, 17 if you are by the water. That is going to be the trend. Closer to Lake Ontario shorelines, a little bit of a lake breeze. That will keep conditions a little bit cooler.
10: Tomorrow's high is 27, Humidex 31. And we're in for 20 degree highs at least until Friday with lots of sunshine.
14: 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Canada's men's soccer team has extended the contract of its head coach just days away from the start of the FIFA World Cup. 680's Alain Quévillon has more.
22: Their head coach isn't going anywhere anytime soon. Here's Jesse Marsh.
0: Really excited to announce that I will be extending my stay here in Canada with this team and with this program for 4 years. Love this team, love our guys, believe in what we're doing, believe in the potential of what we can achieve at the World Cup and beyond.
22: Marsh has been with the team since 2024 and will be with them through the 2030 World Cup with the new extension. Canada's first World Cup match is on June 12th against Bosnia-Herzegovina at Toronto Stadium. I'm Alain Quévillon.
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20: This report brought to you by Richmond Hill Toyota. Traffic still at a standstill on the westbound 401. Because of this crash, west of Highway 25, two right lanes blocked off, and it is jammed from approaching 25 to approaching Guelph Line. Your best bet would be to bail off of the highway at James Snow Parkway. If not, you will be stuck in that heavy backlog as you make your way west on the 401 near Milton. So keep that in mind. Eastbound 401 at Mavis and the Express, two right lanes blocked by construction. North 404 ramped to Bloomington off limits because of maintenance in the north of Aurora Road. The right lane shut down. Southbound on the 404, the ramp to Bloomington is shut down there as well. Northbound 427 ramped to the east 409 off limits because of maintenance. Eastbound 403 approaching the QEW, the left lane blocked off. And then just east of Winston Churchill, the left lane is shut down there as well. On the Niagara Bound QEW, watch out for construction at Fruitland. It's blocking the left-hand lane. Westbound 407 from Highway 50 through to the 410, the four left lanes are blocked because of construction, so only the two right lanes getting through in that area of the West 407. Keep that in mind. On city streets, northbound lanes on Kennedy blocked at Clayton Drive, which is north of Steeles because of a crash. And then good news in Scarborough. So Nugget has been blocked both ways, which is north of Shepherd, from Dovedale Road to Markham Road because of a crash involving a motorcycle, but that has cleared away. All lanes reopened. 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Next report at 9:21 with the forecast. Meteorologist Alistair Alders.
21: A mainly clear sky tonight. The wind's light from the southwest. 14 degrees the overnight low, and then a southwest wind of 20 to 40 on Tuesday. It's a warmer day. 27 feeling like 31. Sunny to an afternoon mix of sun and high cloud. A mix of sun and cloud Wednesday and 25 degrees. Tonight's overnight low 14.
10: 22 at Pearson right now, and it feels like 26. The province has introduced new legislation taking aim at the violence and crime connected to the GTA's tow truck industry. 680's Phil Martino reports.
1: The Protecting Ontario's Streets and Communities Act includes measures to support victims of human trafficking and crackdown on illegal drugs. Solicitor General Michael Kersner says it would also strengthen enforcement and oversight of the towing industry.
2: Our legislation would target predatory towing operators who prey on drivers in distress, positioning themselves near collision sites, aggressively soliciting tows, and making what is already a dangerous and stressful situation even worse.
1: In addition, he says they will analyze towing and storage rates to establish maximum rates.
2: Ensuring a breakdown on the highway doesn't turn into a financial disaster.
1: The Solicitor General says the act is designed to make communities safer and equip law enforcement officials with the tools they need. I'm Phil Martino.
10: 680 News Time, 914.
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10: 22 degrees at Pearson right now. Good evening to you. I'm Mitch Burke. With the help of the FBI, Peel police have shut down an alleged international criminal network primarily targeting the South Asian business community. 17 people face more than 100 charges. Police continue to investigate a serious crash that critically injured a motorcycle rider in Scarborough. It happened this afternoon on Nugget Avenue west of Markham Road. The bike rider's injuries are said to be life-threatening in nature. 680 News Time, 9:15. Time for sports. Here's Alain Cavillon.
22: Mitch, lots happening this evening. Let's see if we can get things sorted out. There we go. All right, things were looking up for the Jays in the fifth. It's game one of three against the Marlins at Rogers Center. They were down 2-0 in the bottom of the fifth. Then Yohendrick Piñango brought in a run with a single. Fast forward to the top of the sixth. Two outs, one on for the Marlins. Then this happens.
16: This one is popped up. Jimenez out. Piñango in, and he doesn't catch it. And the Marlins are going to get a run out of this.
22: So that miscue from Piñango and Andrés Giménez in left field would not only extend the top part of the inning, but lead to the Marlins tacking on three runs. Ernie Clement with a response in the bottom of the sixth. He hit his fourth homer of the season. Jays still down 2 in the bottom of the seventh. Rather, they're down 5-2 in the bottom of the seventh. There we go. Game 3 of the Eastern Conference Final in the Stanley Cup playoffs. The series shifting to Montreal between the Habs and Hurricanes. Both teams exchanged goals in the opening frame. Shane Gostisbehere, Taylor Hall found the back of the net for the Canes. Mike Matheson for the Habs. 2-1 Hurricanes. Second period just getting underway moments ago on Sportsnet and Hockey Night in Canada. Over in Kelowna, Memorial Cup tournament continues. The Kitchener Rangers taking on the Everett Silvertips. The Rangers drew first blood. It's 1-0 for them. To the NBA, New York Knicks one win away from the NBA Finals. They're taking on the Cleveland Cavaliers in Cleveland. It's game four. It's been all New York so far in this one, 68-49. That one at halftime right now. And then some big news out of the Canadian men's national soccer team ahead of the FIFA World Cup. Jesse Marsh has signed a 4-year contract extension that'll have him go through to the 2030 FIFA World Cup. Sports at 15 and 45 past every hour or anytime at sportsnet.ca.
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10: 680 News Time 918. Toronto police are looking to identify a man found dead inside a parking garage near Moss Park over the weekend. Investigators say his death has now been ruled a homicide. Officers found the body after being flagged down in the area of Dundas and Seton Streets around 9:30 on Saturday morning. The victim, originally mistakenly identified as a woman, is described as 5'6" with a medium build, dark hair, and dark eyes. He had been wearing a silver necklace with a silver heart-shaped pendant with wings and a single clear stone in the center, along with a black jacket with Vision Youth Leaders

0: are the only others officially running for the top job at the Ontario Liberal Party. And the search continues for a 14-year-old North York girl missing since last weekend. The Jewish volunteer group Shom Rim is organizing volunteers to go door-to-door in the Bathurst and Hotspur Road area to help find Esther. Stuart Sugar is a supervisor with the Shom Rim Toronto Safety Patrol.
1: We've started off in Earl Bales Park where she was originally last seen, and we've been expanding that bubble ever since. So we've covered this entire community.
0: The group is also offering a $25,000 reward. It says Esther may also be using the name Sylvia. Her parents call her Esty. All the details, including a new photo of her, can be found on our website at citynews.ca. 680 News Time 920.
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6: This report brought to you by Dynamic. Still dealing with heavy delays here on the westbound 401, but they are improving. West of Highway 25. We're told that the two right lanes are blocked off because of a collision, and that's still jamming up the drive from Highway 25 to approaching Guelph Line on the West 401. So pack your patience through that area of the highway. On the eastbound 401 at Mavis and the Express, two right lanes blocked by construction. That's causing delays as you pass by in the Express. Northbound 404 at Bloomington, the left lane blocked by construction. So is the exit ramp to Bloomington. South 404 ramp to Bloomington off limits there as well. Southbound 400 at 5th Line, the left lane blocked off, and then at Highway 9, the right lane shut down. North 400, north of Innisfil Beach Road, the two left lanes are blocked because of maintenance. Northbound 427 ramp to the eastbound 409, a no-go because of construction. And then on the westbound 403 at the 407, two left lanes blocked. Eastbound 403 approaching the QEW, the left lane shut down. East of Winston Churchill, the left lane is blocked there as well. On city streets in Markham, northbound lanes on Kennedy blocked at Clayton Drive, which is north of Steeles because of a collision. While other money managers are holding, Dynamic is seeing past the horizon because your money can't grow if it doesn't move. Learn more at dynamic.ca/active. Next report at 9:31 with the extended forecast. Meteorologist Alistair Alders.
7: A mainly clear sky tonight, light southwest winds and 14 degrees the overnight low. Then for Tuesday, sunny to an afternoon mix of sun and high cloud with a southwest wind of 20 to 40. It's a warmer day, 27 feeling like 31. On Wednesday, a mix of sun and cloud, 25 and fair heading towards the end of the week. Mainly sunny, 20 on Thursday, 21 on Friday with a mix of sun and cloud. That's right around where we should be for this time of year. Tonight's overnight low, 14.
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0: 680 News Time 924. Thousands of community and social services workers in Ontario have walked off the job and took to city streets tonight. They're ramping up pressure with their employers and the Ford government for better funding, wages, and more investment in frontline care. Melissa Covley with City News is outside Queen's Park.
13: Our public services, from healthcare to social and community services, are at a breaking point. And so are the workers who deliver them.
14: The strike involves nearly two dozen community and social service organizations. Workers say they support some of the province's most vulnerable people, but argue they're being pushed past the limit.

0: limit themselves.
1: Families and workers can no longer be expected to carry a broken system on their backs.
0: Many say they're working multiple jobs just to get by, and some rely on food banks as they call for better funding and retroactive pay tied to Bill 124 wage restrictions. That law was later ruled unconstitutional. While other public sector workers have received retroactive increases, these workers say they're still waiting. The province says it has already made what it calls historic investments in development services, pointing to nearly $4 billion in funding this year.
2: 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The Market Minute is next.
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4: Noah, careful.
5: Okay.
4: Oh, I finally tried Maple. I spoke to a doctor about Noah's rash.
6: Yeah? I literally just used it to renew my birth control.
4: Yeah, and David used it for his allergies.
6: Yeah, I should get Will to use it for his cholesterol.
5: Mom, my tummy hurts.
4: Yeah? Don't worry, we'll use Maple.
6: Yeah.
7: Health, yeah.
5: Yeah.
8: Maple, on-demand healthcare.
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10: Talks appear to hinge on the Strait of Hormuz, the nuclear issues, and the release of frozen Iranian funds to get the war between the U.S. and Iran over with. Iran's foreign ministry spokesperson saying a deal not imminent. U.S. officials say Iran has agreed in principle to open the strait and dispose of enriched uranium. That was enough to send oil futures down sharply on the day by as much as 6.5%, $90.30 U.S. a barrel. Nova Scotia's premier says his government about to start negotiations with a company that could frack for natural gas in the province. Tim Houston telling reporters that seven companies responded to a call for firms interested in natural gas exploration. He says his government's about to start talks with one of the companies before deciding on regulatory approvals as well as financial incentives. Meanwhile, Quebec's premier Christine Fréchette says she is removing provincial sales tax from some grocery and pharmacy items to address cost of living concerns, telling reporters the products will no longer be taxed as of July 15th, including pre-cut fruit and vegetables, granola bars, salted nuts, tissues, and toilet paper. TSX finishing the day off with a bang, higher by 359 points, this after it started the day in record territory. U.S. markets were closed for the Memorial Day holiday, and our dollar, 72.46 cents. U.S. At the Business Center, I'm John Leatherby.
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2: Quick check of the forecast for Toronto and the GTA. This is essentially a model week for late spring weather. Tomorrow, Tuesday, sunny to an afternoon mix of sun and cloud. High cloud, though, not the disturbance kind of cloud. High 27 degrees, Humidex near 31. We're down to 17 on Tuesday night. Mix of sun and cloud for Wednesday, high 25. Much the same on Thursday, albeit a bit cooler, more like 20. Mix of sun and cloud. allowed to end off the week Friday with a high of 21 degrees. So bottom line, after a cool weekend, warmer temperatures have returned to the GTA, and it will feel summer-like tomorrow. 680 News Radio is CFTR AM Toronto. 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
7: It's Monday, the 25th of May. Good evening. For Christine Ritchie, I'm Asher Roth.
2: I'm Mitch Burke. Here's what's making news right now.
16: Police shut down an international crime group targeting the South Asian community in Peel region. It's accused of also being active in BC with links to California.
7: Police are looking for help identifying a man who was found murdered in a downtown parking garage over the weekend.
17: Olivia Chow makes it official. She wants a second term as mayor.
18: There's more to do, and that is my focus.
17: But she says she's focused on doing the job right now and won't really start campaigning until the fall.
19: The province is making a move to try to deal with the problems within the towing industry. It's introducing new legislation aimed at strengthening enforcement and oversight of the industry.
20: Jays are running out of time to come back against the Marlins. The Habs and Canes all tied up in the second frame in Montreal, and Canada's men's soccer team extended their head coach's contract. Sports at 45.
10: The TSX finishing higher by 359 points as the U.S. sees Wall Street closed for the U.S. Memorial Day holiday. Business at 56.
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7: Now Rogers Xfinity Internet traffic and weather together on the ones with Toronto's most frequent traffic reports. Here's Luke Shields.
21: This report brought to you by Don Valley North Toyota. Good news on the westbound 401. We got a call in from a traffic spotter saying that this collision has cleared away again on the west 401. It was west of Highway 25 blocking the two right-hand lanes, but it looks like that has cleared. All the delays have pretty much cleared up. There's still a bit of a delay, but it's not nearly as bad as it was a little while ago on the westbound 401. So that's some good news there. Eastbound 401 at Mavis and the Express, two right lanes still blocked because of construction. That's causing a minor slowdown as you make your way through there on the east 401. So maybe out for the collectors. They'll probably be moving a little bit better right now. On the northbound 404, the ramp to Bloomington shut down in the north of Aurora Road. The right lane taken out. South 404, same thing. Ramp to Bloomington off limits because of construction. North 427, ramp to the eastbound 409 shut down for road work. On the westbound 403 at the 407, two left lanes blocked. Eastbound 403 approaching the QEW, left lane taken out. And then east of Winston Churchill, the left lane blocked there as well. On city streets, northbound Kennedy at Clayton Drive, which is north of Steeles, blocked by a crash. Boasting some of the best brand loyalty in Canada, not that Don Valley North Toyota likes to boast. 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Next report at 9:41 with the forecast. Meteorologist Alistair Alders.
22: A mainly clear sky tonight with a light southwesterly wind, 14 degrees the overnight low. And then on Tuesday, sunny to an afternoon mix of sun and high cloud. Another nice day, southwest winds of 20 to 40. And a bit warmer, 27 degrees, factoring in the humidity, feeling like 31. Tonight's overnight low, 14.
2: 22 degrees at Pearson, 680 News Time, 9:33.
7: A joint operation involving numerous Ontario police forces, border agents, and the FBI has shut down an international crime ring that's left South Asian business owners concerned and scared for years.
2: Officers say more than half of all recent shootings in Peel region are allegedly connected to extortion violence. 680's Charlene Close has more on the violent gang at the center of it all.
16: Investigators allege most of the 17 people arrested have ties to an international criminal network known as Four Brothers. Peel's Deputy Police Chief Nick Milanovich says the group targeted South Asian business owners and community members right across Peel, Canada, and the U.S.
23: Five members or associates of the group have been arrested, significantly disrupting their ability to intimidate victims and carry out further violence within our communities.
16: The joint forces operation started last December. Several businesses, including restaurants and trucking companies, were repeatedly targeted. Overall, the 17 suspects are accused in 24 cases, including arson and multiple shootings. I'm Charlene Close.
7: Two suspects remain at large following a stabbing earlier this evening near Eglinton and Birchmount. Police were called to the area for a stabbing just after 6 o'clock. The victim suffered non-life-threatening injuries. No description of the two suspects has been released.
2: A man has critical injuries after the motorcycle he was riding crashed with another vehicle in Scarborough. Toronto police say it happened on Nugget Avenue near Markham & Shepherd around 1:45 this afternoon. Paramedics say the motorcycle rider suffered life-threatening injuries. The driver of the other vehicle was taken to hospital. Their condition is not known.
7: Investigators say a man's death inside a Toronto parking garage has now been ruled a homicide, and they're now asking for the public's help to identify the victim. Cynthia Mulligan with City News has more.
0: The victim's body was discovered in a private garage on Saturday morning near Moss Park, east of the downtown core. Detectives have released two images showing what the man was wearing. The first is a silver necklace with a heart-shaped pendant, wings, and a single clear stone in the middle. The second image shows a black jacket with the words Visions Youth Leaders Program written on it. Police believe the man may have been of Asian descent. He is described as about 5'6" with a medium build, dark hair, and dark eyes.
7: No further details into how the man died or any suspect information have been released.
2: 680 News Time, 9:35. Olivia Chow kept things noticeably low-key today as she announced she is running to keep her job this fall. 680's Mohammed Qureshi has the latest from City Hall.
17: It shouldn't come as a surprise to anyone that Olivia Chow is making another run for mayor, but what is a little surprising is how she made the announcement. Not through a major campaign launch, but rather by quietly registering this morning and then confirming it to reporters a short time later.
1: I registered today to say one thing to the people of Toronto. I am in your corner. I've always been and always will be.
17: But Chow stressing she's registering so she can get her campaign team going. And while she didn't say it, it's also needed to do campaign fundraising. But she maintains she won't really campaign in earnest until later this year.
1: There's plenty of time to campaign in the fall.
17: But her main rival, Councillor Brad Bradford, says he expects Chow to take part in any summertime debates.
3: The campaign is now on. It doesn't start in the fall. We're going to have those conversations and we're going to do it together with Torontonians.
17: At City Hall, I'm Omen Qureshi.
7: So remember when Doug Ford said Olivia Chow would be an unmitigated disaster as mayor 3 years ago? Compare that to what he's saying now, or rather, not saying at all. 680's Richard Southern has more on that and how the premier responded to a grilling on the private jet affair.
4: Asked about Olivia Chow's re-election bid, the premier had nothing but good things to say about the mayor.
24: We get along very, very well.
4: He said he'll continue to work with her if she's re-elected, but stop short of offering any sort of endorsement.
24: No, I'm staying out of that.
4: Then there's the matter of Ford's private jet. This was the first time we had a chance to ask the premier about the $200,000 in costs associated with that Challenger private plane. I asked Ford if he'll cover that out of his own pocket. He did not commit to doing so, but said he was uncomfortable with the extra charges.
24: You know something? No one's more ticked off about the $200,000.
25: Why should the taxpayer be on the hook for the $200,000?
24: Well,
25: why won't you cover it?
24: I'm going to focus on saving billions. A couple hundred grand, which frustrates the heck out of me.
4: Green leader Mike Schreiner.
26: Well, if the premier's really ticked off, then he should have his party or himself pay for it, not the people of Ontario.
4: Richard Southern, Queen's Park.
2: The Ford government is unveiling a new proposed bill that it claims will strengthen public safety in a number of ways. 680's Phil Martino joins us with some of the new measures.
19: According to the province, the Protecting Ontario's Streets and Communities Act includes bold new measures to support victims of human trafficking, crack down on illegal drugs, make it easier to enforce restraining orders, and strengthen oversight of the towing industry. Solicitor General Michael Kirzner says their legislation will target predatory tow operators who prey on drivers in distress.
27: We'll strengthen enforcement and oversight to ensure authorities have the tools they need to stop this behavior and protect everyone traveling on our highways. And in addition, we'll analyze towing and storage rates to establish maximum rates.
19: The proposed legislation will also allow the OPP to publish information on offenders whenever a police chief issues a community notification. I'm Phil Martino.
7: And a Jewish volunteer group has posted a $25,000 reward for information that helps bring a missing 14-year-old girl from North York home. Shoreem is recruiting volunteers in the ongoing search for Esther. Stuart Sugars with the Shoreem Toronto Safety Patrol.
5: We've been downtown. We've been as far as Scarborough, Mississauga. We've been literally everywhere in the city.
7: Now, the group says that Esther may be going by the name Sylvia. An updated photo, the dedicated tip line number, and a QR code to share information can be found at toronto.citynews.ca. Coming up next, the check of gas prices.
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7: 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Now the gas price update. Enpro is predicting no change at midnight, saying that the price will hold at $1.82.9 cents a liter at most GTA stations. Coming up next, traffic and weather together, including an update on a problem on the westbound 401 in Milton. 680 News Time, 940.
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21: This report brought to you by Don Valley North Toyota. Good news on the westbound 401. That crash west of Highway 25 in Milton that was blocking the two right lanes has cleared away. So you're good to go through there on the westbound 401. No longer any lane restrictions because of that collision. Eastbound 401 at Mavis in the express. Two right lanes blocked by road work. That's causing delays in that area in the express lane. So maybe opt for the collectors. They're probably moving a little bit better right now than the express on the east 401. On the northbound 427, the ramp to the eastbound 409 shut down because of construction. Eastbound 403 approaching the QEW, the left lane shut, and then east of Winston Churchill, the left lane blocked off there as well because of road work. Westbound on the 403, more construction, this time at the 407. It's blocking the two left-hand lanes. South 404 at Aurora Road, the left lane blocked. So is the ramp to Bloomington. North 404, again, ramp to Bloomington shut down for road work. Northbound 400, just past Innisfil Beach Road, construction occupying the two left-hand lanes. Southbound 400 at Highway 9, the right lane shut down there, again, due to some more road work. Canadians love Toyota, and Don Valley North Toyota is one of the best places to get one. 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Next report at 9:51 with the forecast. Meteorologist Alistair Alders.
22: Well, aside from a few clouds around, it's a mainly clear night down to 14 degrees, light southwesterly winds, and then warmer Tuesday, 27, feeling like 31, factoring in the humidity. Sunny to an afternoon mix of sun and high cloud with southwesterly winds of 20 to 40. And for Wednesday, a mix of sun and cloud, 25 degrees. Tonight's overnight low, 14.
7: And right now in downtown Toronto, a clear sky and 19 degrees. 680 News Time, 943. Construction crews are ramping up road work on a portion of Highway 7 up in York Region. And as 680's Kyle Hawking tells us, they're going to be at it for the rest of the year.
14: It's the portion of Highway 7 near Main Street in Markham, with work on Phase 1 having been underway for about 2 weeks now. The city of Markham working to install a new water main underneath the road. Right now, eastbound Highway 7 is down to a single lane for a fairly short stretch as you approach Main Street, but this is just the start of what's going to be a much larger project. Beginning on June 1st, more lane restrictions will go into place as the work zone expands all the way from Main Street to 9th Line. That work will take until December 31st to complete, but crews will also be working on a section of 9th Line, too. It will see lane restrictions from Highway 7 up to Church Street put in place, starting on June 1st as well, but those should only last until September 30th. With a 9-year drive, I'm Kyle Hawking.
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0: My name is Amy, and I have to say something. 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
7: Clear sky, 19 degrees right now in downtown Toronto. Good evening. I'm Asher Roth. Here's what's making news right now. 17 people are facing more than 100 charges in a wide-ranging extortion investigation led by Peel Police with help from other forces as well as the FBI.
18: Their tools were violence, and their target was our community.
7: That's Peel's deputy police chief, who says the suspects were connected to 24 violent incidents, including multiple shootings that primarily targeted South Asian business owners. Police here in Toronto are on the hunt for a pair of suspects after a man was stabbed near Birchmount and Eglinton at just after 6 this evening, suffering serious injuries. And the Jewish volunteer group Shorim is organizing a volunteer group in an effort to find 14-year-old Esther, who's been missing from the Bathurst and 401 area for more than a week. Police now say she may be going by the name Sylvia. Time now for sports. 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
20: Asher, since the wheels fell off for the Jays in the sixth inning against the Marlins, where they allowed 3 runs to score, it hasn't gotten much better. The Jays now down 8-2 in the top of the ninth. They allowed 3 more runs to score in the top part of the eighth inning. Defensive miscues and not being able to get in front of the ball, part of the team's problems tonight. Then on the other side of the ball, the Jays have 10 hits, 2 runs scored. They left 9 on base, 8-2 for the Marlins. Again, you can watch the end of this one on Sportsnet 1 and 590 The Fan. On the ice, game 3 between the Canadiens and Hurricanes in the Eastern Conference Final. The series tied at a game apiece, and it's shifting over to Montreal. Hurricanes came out of the opening frame with a 1-goal lead thanks to Shane Gostisbehere and Taylor Hall. Lane Hudson has since tied the game up at 2 with under 5 to go in the second frame. In Kelowna Memorial Cup action, the Kitchener Rangers taking on the Everett Silvertips. 2-1 for the Rangers in the late goings of the first 20. In the state of Ohio, the Cleveland Cavaliers looking to keep their season alive. A tall hill to climb. They're down 3-0 in their Eastern Conference Final series against the New York Knicks. Knicks are still in the driver's seat in the third quarter, 78-56 for them with just over 7 left to go in that third quarter. And some news out of the Canadian men's soccer team just days out from the FIFA World Cup. They've signed head coach Jesse Marsh to a 4-year contract extension that'll carry through to the 2030 World Cup. Sports at 15 and 45 past every hour or anytime at sportsnet.ca.
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7: 680 News Time, 9:48. Foreign Affairs Minister Anita Anand says Israel violated the Vienna Convention in the mistreatment of Canadians who participated in a flotilla trying to reach Gaza. 12 Canadians were among 420 activists on 41 boats trying to bring aid to Gaza that was intercepted by Israel on May the 18th and on May the 19th. Anand says they were detained, and last week she had heard from her officials in Turkey about appalling abuse suffered by those on board. In a social media post, Anand says Canada is providing Israeli authorities with evidence of mistreatment, including denying Canadian citizens access to consular services while they were detained. She adds that the federal government has asked for and expects an independent investigation. U.S. President Donald Trump says that the shooting outside the White House on Saturday is yet another reason to fund his billion-dollar ballroom. But it's a tune not everyone wants to waltz to. ABC's Selena Wong has the details.
2: That pushback is coming from even within the president's own party over his $1 billion request in taxpayer funds to build it. Now, the Justice Department is arguing that this ballroom is necessary for national security, describing Saturday's shooting as an attempted assassination of the president.
7: The shooting outside the White House is the third incident involving gunfire near the president over the past month. Still to come, traffic, your extended forecast, and Canada's national men's soccer team has given a vote of confidence to its head coach ahead of the World Cup. 680 News Time, 9:50.
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21: This report brought to you by Toronto Ford dealers. So the construction really ramping up out there across the major routes. But we also have a couple problems. First, southbound 404 ramp to Steeles. The center lane blocked off by a stalled vehicle. This vehicle is hooked up to a tow truck right now, so it should be clearing away momentarily. But nonetheless, it is in a bit of a tricky spot. So keep that in mind if you're exiting the south 404 to Steeles. We did have a stalled vehicle on the north 400 ramp to Major McKenzie blocking the right lane, but that has cleared, so all lanes reopen. No longer anything to steer clear of there. Further north on the 400 at Highway 9, two right lanes blocked off by maintenance. South 400 at Line 5, it's the two left lanes that are now blocked by construction, and then lots of road work at Major McKenzie. The right lane blocked, as is the westbound Major Mack ramp onto the south 400. The exit ramp to Rutherford shut down as well. Eastbound 401 at Mavis and the Express, two right lanes blocked by construction. I expect delays through there. Westbound 401, can't get onto the highway from Simcoe and Oshawa because of road work, and then at Ritson, two right lanes blocked. The ramp to Leslie is also shut down again due to maintenance. Westbound QEW, right at the 427, the two right lanes are taken out again due to construction. And then on the, speaking of the 427, heading northbound on that route, the ramp to the eastbound 409 is a no-go because of maintenance. On the eastbound 403, east of Winston Churchill, the left lane blocked. Westbound 403 at Erin Mills, the HOV lane has been taken out due to more construction. Northbound 410 at Beauvaird, the right lane blocked. So are the Beauvaird ramps onto the North 410. The Ford It's a Big Deal event on until June 1st. 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Next report at 10:01 with the extended forecast. Meteorologist Alistair Alders.
22: Fair this evening and overnight tonight with a mainly clear sky, 14 degrees the overnight low, and then on Tuesday sunny to an afternoon mix of sun and high cloud, southwest winds of 20 to 40, 27 degrees, feeling like 31 in the afternoon. On Wednesday, a mix of sun and cloud, 25, some moderation in the temperature for Thursday and Friday, but still close to where we should be for this time of year. 20 Thursday, mainly sunny, Friday a mix of sun and cloud and 21. Tonight's overnight low, 14.
7: And right now in downtown Toronto, a clear sky and 19 degrees.
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7: Coming up at 10 o'clock, more on the investigation into a violent extortion ring connected to 24 incidents in Peel Region that targeted South Asian business owners. It led to 17 arrests and over 100 charges, and police are looking for two suspects following a stabbing earlier this evening near Birchmount and Eglinton in Scarborough.

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2: Well, days ahead of the FIFA World Cup, Canada's men's soccer team has given its head coach a contract extension. 680's Alain Quévillon has the details.
3: Jesse Marsh has been with the national team since 2024, and now he's set to be with the red and white through the 2030 World Cup. He's signed a 4-year contract extension.
4: I'm really excited to continue to find ways to unite, to make us better and stronger, to help young kids in the next generation to live their dreams of being great professionals and in future World Cups. So thank you all so much for the support. Let's get ready for the summer. All right, man. Excited. Let's do this.
3: That was Marsh in a video the team posted on their social media pages to announce the extension. The FIFA World Cup kicks off on June 11th and goes till July 19th. Canada's opening match on June 12th against Bosnia-Herzegovina at Toronto Stadium. I'm Alain Quévillon.
2: Coming up next, a trip to the business center.
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2: It is time now for the Market Minute. Here's John Leatherby.
7: India's Commerce and Industry Minister Piyush Goyal says that Prime Minister Carney's recent visit to his country paved the way for a complete overhaul of the Canada-India relationship. Goyal's in Canada for meetings on trade and investment for this week, beginning today with a discussion of Canadian International Trade Minister Maninder Sidhu. Sidhu, for his part, says the countries have been engaging in what he calls WhatsApp diplomacy, that Canada will be sending a delegation to India to continue those kind of talks later this coming year. The CIBC has hired John Lee to lead the bank's digital asset section as the bank looks to create new strategies for areas such as cryptocurrencies. Lee, the most recently the head of digital strategies for Accenture, the appointment coming about 2 weeks after BMO hired Imran Ibrahim to lead the bank's digital assets section. Americans paying more for everything from gas to meat for the barbecue heading into the Memorial Day long weekend. Prices for travel, recreation, and food saw sharp increases, giving consumers headaches as the summer unofficially kicks off. TSX finishing the day off with a bang, higher by 359 points. This after it started the day in record territory. U.S. markets were closed for the Memorial Day holiday, and our dollar, 72.46 cents U.S. At the Business Center, I'm John Leatherby.
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2: In Brampton this hour, it's partly cloudy and 19 degrees. It is 15 degrees up in Bobcaygeon, 12 degrees in Cobourg, and in downtown Toronto, it's clear and 19. 680 News Radio is CFTR AM Toronto. 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
11: Good evening. It is Monday, May 25th. I'm Mitch Burke.
2: And I'm Asher Roth. Here's what's making news right now.
12: A Joint Forces Extortion Task Force takes out an international criminal network targeting the South Asian business community in Peel. 17 people have been arrested.
11: A pair of suspects scatter after a stabbing tonight near Eglinton and Birchmount that leaves a man injured.
2: Olivia Chow puts weeks of speculation to rest by announcing she's running for re-election in a very low-key kind of way.
13: Ontario's Solicitor General says the province will hold criminals accountable even when others won't. According to the Ford government, it's introducing legislation that will strengthen public safety.
3: Leaving runners on and some defensive miscues not helping the Jays in their series opener against the Marlins. Habs and Canes tied after 40 in Montreal. Knicks are in full control over the Cavs in Game 4 in Ohio. Sports at 15.
7: The U.S. markets closed for the holiday. The TSX shone in the spotlight, closing higher by 359 points. Business at 26.
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11: Rogers Xfinity Internet. Traffic and weather together on the ones. Here's Luke Shields.
14: This report brought to you by Subaru Canada Construction, the name of the game out there across the major routes. There's lots of it, but we do also have a couple problems. First, on the southbound 404, the ramp to Steeles, we still have a stalled vehicle in the center lane. It's hooked up to a tow, so it shouldn't last too much longer, but nonetheless, it's in a very awkward spot. South 404 exit ramp to Steeles, so be careful if you're exiting the southbound 404 to Steeles. On the northbound 404, the ramp to Bloomington shut down because of construction. Northbound 400 at Highway 9, two right lanes blocked. Southbound side at Line 5, two left lanes taken out. So is the westbound Major McKenzie ramp to the South 400 and the exit ramp to Rutherford. Eastbound 401 at Mavis and the Express, two right lanes taken out because of construction. Expect delays through there. Westbound 401 can't get onto the highway from Simcoe Street in Oshawa because of road work. And then at Ritson, two right lanes blocked. They've also just blocked off the southbound White's Road ramp onto the westbound 401. It's now the ramps both to and from Leslie that are off limits because of more construction. Westbound QEW at the 427, two right lanes shut down. So is the West Mall ramp onto the westbound QEW. And then on the northbound 410 at Beauvais, the right lane shut down, as are the Beauvais ramps onto the north 410. It's the all-weather drive main event. 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Next report at 10:11 with the forecast. Meteorologist Alistair Alders.
15: Aside from a few clouds, we're looking at a clear sky tonight with a light southwesterly wind, 14 degrees the overnight low, and then Tuesday sunny, some high-level cloud in the mix during the afternoon with a southwest wind of 20 to 40, the high 27 degrees. When you factor in the humidity, it will feel closer to 31. Tonight's overnight low, 14.
2: Right now in downtown Toronto, a clear sky and 19 degrees. 680 News Time, 10:03.
11: 17 people connected to an international criminal group are facing charges in an extortion scheme that drew the attention of numerous police forces and the FBI.
2: The suspects are accused of targeting South Asian business owners, including many in Peel region. 680's Charlene Close has more.
12: The Joint Forces operation began in December of last year with Peel and Ontario Police, Canada Border Services, and the FBI. Peel Chief Nishan Duryapa says the criminal network known as Four Brothers was operating across jurisdictions without borders and is linked to multiple violent incidents.
16: Shootings, arsons, repeated threats, and extortion attempts.
12: Brampton Mayor Patrick Brown commends the work of Peel Police.
17: When there is an act of criminality, it's not if those behind this act will be caught, it's about when.
12: 17 people face a total of 106 criminal charges. 12 are from Brampton, one is from Surrey, BC, and one is from California. I'm Charlene Close.
11: 680 News Time, 10:04. Toronto police are investigating a stabbing that has sent one man to hospital with serious injuries. Officers were called to the area of Eglinton and Birchmount just after 6, where they found the victim suffering from stab wounds. He is expected to survive. Police say two suspects fled the scene and remain at large. There's no description of them just yet.
2: A motorcycle rider is in life-threatening condition following a serious crash. It happened at around 1:45 this afternoon on Nugget Avenue at Markham Road, just north of Shepherd. The driver of a car is also in hospital, but there's no word on their condition.
11: A man in his 60s is recovering after he was hit by a vehicle while riding a bike in Whitchurch, Stouffville. York police say it happened on the York-Durham Town Line around Hoover Park Drive at 4:15 today. They say the man's injuries have now been downgraded to non-life-threatening. Roads were closed for several hours this evening, but they have since reopened.
2: 680 News Time, 10:05. Even as more than a dozen others entered the race to become Toronto's next mayor, Olivia Chow had previously been in no rush to announce her intentions. That is until today, when she announced her candidacy without a shred of pomp nor circumstance. 680's Momin Qureshi has more.
18: Normally, a campaign launch comes with a lot of frills, a big event with lots of ceremony. But today, Olivia Chow quietly registering and then confirming her intention to run for re-election to reporters a short time later. I asked her if we should take this scaled-down announcement as a sign that she's confident in her re-election chances.
19: Not at all. My focus right now is to continue to be the mayor of Toronto.
18: So she says campaigning is taking a back seat for now.
19: I'm not campaigning right now. I am waiting till the fall because there's plenty of time.
18: But her chief opponent, Councillor Brad Bradford, telling me he hopes that doesn't mean she'll be skipping out on any summer debates.
20: She's going to have to run on a record now, and I expect her to join me on the debate stage often and frequently as we move through this campaign.
18: Election day is October 26th. At City Hall, I'm Momin Qureshi.
11: Now, Premier Ford weighed in on Chow's decision today while announcing his plans for a pricey new science center along the waterfront. He also addressed the private jet purchase and sale that now has taxpayers on the hook for a six-figure bill. 680's Richard Southern has more from Queen's Park.
21: The premier had nothing but good things to say about Olivia Chow when asked about the mayor's re-election bid.
22: We get along very well. If she wins, I'm gonna work with her.
21: But would he be endorsing her or anyone in that race?
22: No, I'm staying out of that.
21: Today was the first time we had the opportunity to ask the premier questions since news of his private jet costs broke. Taxpayers on the hook for some $200,000 as regards fees tied to that Challenger jet. I asked Ford if he'll pay that out of his own pocket.
22: Yeah, you know, you've been itching to say this to me. A few weeks you've been holding out. But listen, no one's more ticked off about the $200,000.
23: Why should the taxpayer be on the hook for the $200,000? Well, why won't
22: Richard,
23: you cover it?
22: I'm going to focus on saving billions.
18: Interim Liberal leader John Fraser.
24: If he was really ticked off about it, then he'd make somebody pay, not the people of Ontario.
21: Ford today broke ground on the new Science Center building at Ontario Place, though it won't open until 2029. Richard Southern, Queen's Park.
2: The Ford government is introducing new laws taking aim at the crime-riddled tow truck industry in the GTA. 680's Phil Martino has the details.
13: Ontario's Solicitor General Michael Kirstner says they will stand to support victims and have the backs of the men and women who put on the uniform every day.
25: And we will hold criminals accountable even when others won't.
13: He introduced the Protecting Ontario's Streets and Communities Act. It includes new measures to crack down on illegal drugs, strengthen oversight of the towing industry, and support victims of human trafficking.
25: And helping survivors of human trafficking escape debts they were forced into by their traffickers.
13: The province also says it will be launching a public provincial website about high-risk offenders when a police chief issues a community notification. I'm Phil Martino.
11: This is News Radio Toronto. A 14-year-old North York girl missing for more than a week has yet to be found. The Jewish volunteer group Shomrim is trying to get more people looking for Esther. It's even now offering a $25,000 reward. It has been organizing a door-to-door canvas in the Bathurst and Hotspur Road area, the last confirmed sighting of the teen. The group also says Esther may be using the name Sylvia. Her family describes her as being on the autism spectrum and very smart, but also vulnerable. A photo from the last sighting, the dedicated tip line number, and a QR code to share information with investigators can be found at toronto.citynews.ca. 30 seconds from now, we'll have a look at the price of gas.
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11: Now the gas price update. Enpro predicts the price will not change at midnight. It should hold at $1.829 a liter at most GTA stations. We'll check the drive and that warmer, sunnier forecast next.
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14: This report brought to you by Martin Daniel Interiors. Lots of construction out there across the major routes, but we'll first get to this problem on the southbound 404 ramp to Steele. Stalled vehicle blocking the center lane. Emergency crews on scene, and that vehicle is hooked up to a tow, so just keep that in mind. It's in a very awkward spot here on the south 404 as you exit to Steele. So again, just proceed with caution if you are using that exit ramp. And as I say that, it looks like this stalled vehicle has actually just been cleared away. So looking at the camera, looks like all lanes have been reopened. On the northbound 404, the ramp to Bloomington shut down because of construction. North 400, the road work certainly doesn't stop there. No access to the highway from Rutherford at Highway 9, two right lanes blocked off. Southbound 400, the ramps to and from Rutherford shut down again due to maintenance. On the eastbound 401 at Mavis and the Express, two right lanes blocked by construction. Expect delays through there in those express lanes and then some ramp closures. Can't get onto the east 401 from Avenue Young, Bayview, or Leslie. Westbound 401 at Simcoe, that ramp to the west 401 shut down at Ritson, two right lanes blocked. Expect delays through there. The South Bend Whites Road ramp onto the west 401 off limits. So is the ramp to Port Union, Kingston Road, and the ramps both to and from Leslie. Westbound QEW at the 427, two right lanes blocked. So is the West Mall ramp onto the west QEW. North 410 at Beauvaird, the right lane shut down. That's causing delays through there. The Beauvaird ramps onto the North 410 shut down as well. And then on the South Bend side of the 410 at Williams Parkway, the left lane blocked due to some more construction. Eastbound on the 403 east of Winston Churchill, the left lane blocked. Westbound 403 right at the 407 QEW, the two left lanes are blocked. That's causing delays through that stretch. The 40th anniversary celebration is on at Martin Daniel Interiors. 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Next report at 1021 with the forecast. Meteorologist Alistair Alders.
15: A mainly clear sky tonight. The wind's light from the southwest, 14 degrees the overnight low, and then a southwest wind of 20 to 40 on Tuesday. It's a warmer day, 27 feeling like 31. Sunny to an afternoon mix of sun and high cloud. A mix of sun and cloud Wednesday and 25 degrees. Tonight's overnight low, 14.
11: 680 News Time 10:13. It is 20 degrees right now at Pearson. A conservative motion calling on Ottawa to protect property from First Nations land claims has been shut down. Crown Indigenous Relations Minister Rebecca Alty, says the government will not support measures she says spread misinformation while court appeals remain active. The motion followed a BC Supreme Court ruling recognizing Aboriginal title for Cowichan tribes over about 130 acres in Richmond, BC. Conservative leader Pierre Poilievre says the ruling has created uncertainty for homeowners and businesses, and he has called for stronger property protections. 680 News Time 1014.
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11: 20 degrees in Pearson right now. Good evening, I'm Mitch Burke. Peel Police say an international crime group that began targeting South Asian business owners, and in many cases their families, about a year and a half ago, has now been dismantled with the arrests of 17 people. A man has been injured tonight in a stabbing at Eglinton and Birchmount. Two suspects were seen fleeing that area. We're awaiting a description of those two men. And coming up next in the news, a potential end to the war in Iran, as teased by Donald Trump, is still to be finalized. First, though, it is time for sports, and here is Alain Cavillon.
18: Mitch, the Jays and Marlins kicked off a three-game set at Rogers Center, one-run ball game up until the sixth inning, then the wheels fell off.
26: This one is popped up. Jimenez out, Pinyango in, and he doesn't catch it. And the Marlins are going to get a run out of this.
18: A little bit of miscommunication on a routine fly ball to left field between Yohendrick Pinyango and shortstop Andrés Giménez. There were two outs and a runner on when that play happened. Marlins went on to score three in that inning and three more in the eighth. Jays with 10 hits and left 10 on base. That won't help either. 8-2 the final of this one. Pinyango and Ernie Clement brought in those two runs. Clement hit a solo shot, his fourth of the year. Jays and Marlins go again tomorrow for Looney Dog Night. To the ice, Eastern Conference Final Series tied at 1 between the Habs and Hurricanes. Back and forth action in Game 3 in Montreal. Game is tied at 2 after 2. Third period just getting underway moments ago. Shane Gostisbehere, Taylor Hall, the goal scorers for the Canes. Mike Matheson, Lane Hutson, two defensemen for Montreal. They got on the board for them. Again, the third period underway on Sportsnet and Hockey Night in Canada. Over in Kelowna Memorial Cup Tournament, the Kitchener Rangers going up against the Everett Silvertips. 2-1 for the Rangers. Second period just got underway. On the hard court, Game 4 between the New York Knicks and Cleveland Cavaliers. Unless something crazy happens, the Knicks will win this one and the series. 109-76 for the Knicks with a little over 8 minutes to go in the fourth. And then some soccer news. The Canadian men's soccer team just days away from the FIFA World Cup. The Red and White have announced they signed head coach Jesse Marsh to a 4-year contract extension, so he'll be their head coach through the 2030 FIFA World Cup. Sports at 15 and 45 past every hour or anytime at sportsnet.ca.
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27: 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We'll use maple.
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11: 680 News Time 1018. Western and Northern Canada premiers are meeting in Alberta both today and tomorrow. The host province's premier, Danielle Smith, already getting backlash about her plans to hold a referendum on separation later this year. She says British Columbia premiers have fed into the separatist anger in Alberta for years by refusing to support pipelines.
1: In a spirit of collaboration, that's the attitude that all premiers should take to this, is that they don't own the ports, and with the cooperative federalism that we have to work together to get our products to market. So I've made that case with the current premier, and I'll continue to make that case to him, and I hope that we're able to have a really constructive conversation.
11: BC Premier David Eby says the Alberta referendum could not be held at a worse time, with the U.S. wanting to break up Canada. And a potential end to the war in Iran still being finalized. Secretary of State Marco Rubio says details are being worked out, with both sides discussing a guideline.

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5: 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Lots of construction blanketing the major routes this evening. And we'll start on the eastbound 401 at Mavis and the Express. Two right lanes blocked off. You could expect delays through those express lanes through there on the east 401. And then some ramp closures. Can't get onto the highway from Avenue Young, Bayview, or Leslie, all because of construction. Westbound 401, the Simcoe ramp onto the highway off limits. And then at Ritson, two right lanes blocked. That's causing delays through that portion of the West 401. Further along the highway, the South Bend Whites Road ramp shut down for maintenance. So is the ramp to Port Union, Kingston Road, and the ramps both to and from Leslie. On the northbound 400, no access from Rutherford because of construction at Highway 9. Two right lanes blocked off. South Bend 400 at Major McKenzie, the right lane shut, as is the westbound Major Mac ramp onto the South 400 and the ramps to and from Rutherford. And then a little bit further south, the westbound Langstaff ramp onto the highway shut down. South Bend 404 ramp to Bloomington is a no-go. Same thing on the North 404 ramp to Bloomington off limits because of road maintenance. Westbound QEW at the 427, two right lanes blocked. So is the West Mall ramp onto the West QE. And then on the eastbound QEW at Brandt, the right lane shut down. Eastbound Gardner ramp to York Bay Young has been closed off because of construction. North 410 at Beauvais, the right lane taken out. That's causing delays through there. The Beauvais ramps onto the North 410 shut down as well. Southbound 410 at Williams Parkway, the left lane blocked. Eastbound 403 approaching the QEW, left lane shut down there. Westbound 403 at the QEW, two left lanes blocked. That's causing delays through that stretch. It's the all-weather drive main event. 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Next report at 10:31 with the extended forecast. Meteorologist Alistair Alders.
6: A mainly clear sky tonight, light southwest winds and 14 degrees the overnight low. Then for Tuesday, sunny to an afternoon mix of sun and high cloud with a southwest wind of 20 to 40. It's a warmer day, 27 feeling like 31. On Wednesday, a mix of sun and cloud 25 and fair heading towards the end of the week. Mainly sunny 20 on Thursday, 21 on Friday with a mix of sun and cloud. That's right around where we should be for this time of year. Tonight's overnight low 14.
4: 20 degrees at Pearson right now. 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
4: Two major announcements out of the Vatican today, including a long overdue apology from the Catholic Church. ABC's Tom Sufi Burridge reports.
11: Pope Leo warning world leaders to install safeguards for some of AI technology's most disruptive effects.
12: I hear very troubling accounts of algorithms that can block access to healthcare, employment, and security on the basis of data tainted by prejudice and injustice.
13: Pope Leo also making an historic apology today for the role the Holy See played in legitimizing slavery and for having failed to condemn it for centuries.
4: Pope Leo says AI needs to be, in his words, disarmed, freed from the logics that turn it into an instrument of domination, exclusion, and death. 680 News Time, 1025.
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3: 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Here's John Leatherby.
4: Canadian defense firms calling on governments and investors to more urgently make financial decisions involving the sector. Elliot Pence is the CEO of defense contractor Dominion Dynamics. He says for far too long, Canadian procurement processes have moved too slowly. They haven't favored domestic companies. As proof, he points to the many years it took the country to settle on buying F-35 jets and to pick out what kind of drones it would purchase. Pence says a better procurement process would make decisions in weekly, daily, or even hourly cycles. Pembina Pipeline Corporation going ahead with a $570 million Heartland Extraction Plan project, 750 million cubic feet per day straddle plant to extract natural gas liquids under Pembina's extraction rights on the Yellowhead Pipeline. It's expected to enter service in late 2029. European Union officials saying that Europeans can expect the oil and gas prices there to remain above what they were before the Iran war, for at least until the end of 2027. TSX finishing the day off with a bang, higher by 359 points, this after it started the day in record territory. U.S. markets were closed for the Memorial Day holiday, and our dollar, 72.46 cents, U.S. At the Business Center, I'm John Leatherby.
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3: Finally, this half hour, Iceman still on top of the charts, and the Fast and Furious crew is taking their skills to the kitchen.
10: Yeah, and when you run into the Iceman, what you gonna do is have freeze. You're not.
11: It's been a big weekend for Drake. The Canadian rapper currently has three new albums out, all of which are topping the charts. Iceman, Habibti, and Maid of Honor all dropped on Friday and currently occupy the number 1, 2, and 3 spots, respectively, on the Billboard Top 200 album.
12: Most of all, thank you for Fast Cars.
11: And the Fast and the Furious crew is known for its driving acumen, but what about their skills in the kitchen? Universal Studios in Los Angeles says it's opening a new restaurant at the theme park called Fast and Furious Drift and Dine. Mike Dubusky, ABC News.
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3: 20 degrees right now at Pearson. It is a partly cloudy sky. Feels a bit muggy out there for 10:30 at night, more like 24 degrees. The overnight low will be 14 with a light southwest wind. For your Tuesday, sunny with a mix of sun and cloud come the afternoon and a high of 27 degrees. Kate Hayes is the evening show editor. 680 News Time, 10:30.
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14: It's Monday, the 25th of May. Good evening. For Christine Ritchie, I'm Asher Roth.
3: And I'm Mitch Burke. Here's what's making news right now.
15: 17 people have been arrested in a violent extortion ring operating across Peel region. Investigators allege it was an organized criminal network with ties to the U.S.
16: The premier won't commit to paying the jet costs out of his own pocket.
17: A couple hundred grand, which frustrates the heck out of me.
16: Plus his take on Chow's re-election bid.
17: If she wins, I'm going to work with her.
18: The Ford government says it has introduced legislation to protect communities and keep streets safe. Among the measures, strengthening oversight of the towing industry.
19: Jays lose their opener to the Marlins. Got a nail-biter between the Habs and Hurricanes. Total opposite between the Knicks and Cavs in Cleveland. Sports at 45.
4: Huge day for the TSX, finishing higher by 359 points after setting a new record high as the U.S. markets closed for the Memorial Day holiday. Business at 56.
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14: And now Rogers, Xfinity Internet traffic and weather together on the ones with Toronto's most frequent traffic reports. Here's Luke Shields.
20: Lots of construction out there across the major routes, Asher, and some of it causing some delays. And we'll start on the westbound 401, where the Simcoe ramp onto the highway shut down for roadwork, and then at Ritson, two right lanes blocked. Heavy delays through there on the west 401. Further along, can't get onto the highway from southbound White's Road. You also can't exit to Port Union, Kingston Road, and then the ramps both to and from Leslie are shut down. Eastbound 401 at Mavis and the Express, two right lanes blocked. That's causing slowdowns through the Mavis area in the Express lanes. So your patients through there and maybe opt for the collectors. It looks like they're moving a little bit better at this point. The Avenue ramps under the East 401 shut down, as are the ramps to and from Yonge. And then a couple more ramp closures. No access from Bayview or from Leslie. On the northbound 400, the Rutherford ramps under the highway off limits at Highway 9, two right lanes blocked. South 400, the westbound Major McKenzie ramp onto the highway is a no-go. It is blocked by construction. So are the ramps to and from Rutherford. The westbound Langstaff ramp, also a victim of construction. It is closed off. Northbound 410 at Beauvais, the right lane blocked by construction. That's causing delays through that stretch of the North 410. Pretty heavy delays, actually. And then the Beauvais ramps onto the North 410, also a no-go. On the eastbound Gardiner, the ramp to York Bay Yonge shut down due to some more road work. Next, traffic report at 10:41 with the forecast. Meteorologist Alistair Alders.
21: A mainly clear sky tonight with a light southwesterly wind, 14 degrees the overnight low. And then on Tuesday, sunny to an afternoon mix of sun and high cloud. Another nice day, southwest winds of 20 to 40. And a bit warmer, 27 degrees, factoring in the humidity, feeling like 31. Tonight's overnight low, 14.
3: It's 20 degrees at Pearson right now, 680 News Time, 10:33.
14: We begin with a shocking story from west of the city where 17 people are facing more than 100 charges in connection with a joint investigation between Peel Police and several other agencies, including the FBI.
3: Accused are connected to an alleged criminal network that has targeted the South Asian business community. 680's Charlene Close reports.
15: Peel Police put together an extortion task force last December to deal with a wave of extortion attempts and violence. The victims, South Asian business owners. The team included provincial police, border guards, and the FBI. Peel's Deputy Police Chief Nick Milanovich says the criminal network known as Four Brothers operated in Peel, BC, and the U.S.
22: Their business model was based on fear. Their tools were violence. And their target was our community.
15: The suspects have been linked to 24 cases, including arson and multiple shootings that involve more than 300 rounds being discharged. The investigation is ongoing and more arrests are expected. I'm Charlene Close.
14: 680 News Time, 10:34. A man's been rushed to hospital and police are on the hunt for a pair of suspects after a stabbing in Scarborough. It happened at Eglinton and Birchmount just after 6 this evening. The victim's injuries are not considered to be life-threatening. The two suspects ran away from the scene before officers arrived.
3: 680 News Time, 10:35. Olivia Chow will indeed run for re-election this fall as she seeks her first full term as Toronto's mayor. 680's Mohamed Qureshi is at 6. City Hall with that story and reaction.
0: Normally, campaign launches are full of pomp and circumstance, but today, in a very scaled-back, low-key way, Olivia Chow simply walking out of her office and speaking to reporters, putting an end to weeks of speculation.
1: This morning, I registered to run for re-election.
0: Chow says she's really only registering as a formality to be able to build out her campaign team, and while she didn't say it, it's also needed to do fundraising. But the message she repeated over and over, with the FIFA World Cup about to arrive in a couple of council meetings in the summer, she's keeping her focus on doing the job of mayor.
1: There's plenty of time to campaign in the fall.
0: But her chief rival in this campaign, Councillor Brad Bradford, tells me he hopes that does not mean Chow will be absent from any summertime debates.
2: You can't just hide out until the fall and hope all of this just sort of disappears.
0: At City Hall, I'm Omen Qureshi.
14: Premier Ford weighed in on Mayor Chow's decision at an unrelated announcement earlier today. And he also discussed the ill-fated purchase of the private jets and the hundreds of thousands of dollars connected to it that Ontarians may now have to foot the bill for. 6 City's Richard Southern has more from Queen's Park.
23: Got a single negative word out of the premier when asked about the mayor's re-election bid.
17: If she wins, I'm gonna work with her.
23: But will he be offering any sort of endorsements in that mayoral race?
17: No, I'm staying out of that.
23: I also wanted to ask the premier about that $200,000 in costs associated to his private jet, which taxpayers are on the hook for. I asked Ford if he'll pay that out of his own pocket.
17: You know something? No one's more ticked off about the $200,000. And it ticks me off, Richard, more than it ticks you off, I can assure you that.
23: Why should the taxpayer be on the hook for the $200,000? Well, why won't
17: Richard,
23: you cover it, sir?
17: I knew you were waiting for this for 2 weeks. I couldn't wait to talk to you. I'm going to continue saving taxpayers money.
23: Opposition leader Marit Stiles.
24: He needs to actually pay the bill. That's on him. People of Ontario should not be forced to pay that $200,000.
23: Ford today broke ground on the new Science Center building at Ontario Place, though it won't open until 2029. Richard Southern, Queen's Park.
3: 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It is 10:36. The province has introduced new legislation that takes aim at the violence and crime connected to the GTA's tow truck industry. 680's Phil Martino reports.
18: The Protecting Ontario's Streets and Communities Act includes measures to support victims of human trafficking and crack down on illegal drugs. Solicitor General Michael Kersner says it would also strengthen enforcement and oversight of the towing industry.
25: Our legislation would target predatory towing operators who prey on drivers in distress, positioning themselves near collision sites, aggressively soliciting tows, and making what is already a dangerous and stressful situation even worse.
18: In addition, he says they will analyze towing and storage rates to establish maximum rates.
25: Ensuring a breakdown on the highway doesn't turn into a financial disaster.
18: The Solicitor General says the act is designed to make communities safer and equip law enforcement officials with the tools they need. I'm Phil Martino.
14: 680 News Time, 10:38. After a wet weekend of crummy weather that saw outdoor events canceled, we saw another taste of summer today. In fact, the Blue Jays even opened the Rogers Centre roof for the first time this season. As our meteorologist Jesse Upel tells us, the upcoming spell of weather should keep that roof open for the rest of this series against the Marlins.
26: Temperatures are still mild as the game progresses, and even through the overnight hours, temperatures are still hitting the low to mid-teens. So we're very mild, we're comfortable. We have those light winds out of the southwest, which is what we want for that roof to be open. And we're overall very comfortable as we get into tomorrow as well with even warmer temperatures. So if you like today, you'll love tomorrow. 22 degrees right now, 17 if you are by the water. That is going to be the trend. Closer to Lake Ontario shorelines, a little bit of a lake breeze. That will keep conditions a little bit cooler.
14: Tomorrow's high is expected to be 27 with a humidex near 31. At least 20 degree highs are expected till Friday with plenty of sunshine. And some big news from the Canadian men's soccer team just days ahead of the World Cup. 680's Alain Quévillon has the details.
19: Their head coach isn't going anywhere anytime soon. Here's Jesse Marsh.
27: Really excited to announce that I will be extending my stay here in Canada with this team and with this program for 4 years. Love this team, love our guys, believe in what we're doing, believe in the potential of what we can achieve at the World Cup and beyond.
19: Marsh has been with the team since 2024 and will be with them through the 2030 World Cup with the new extension. Canada's first World Cup match is on June 12th against Bosnia-Herzegovina at Toronto Stadium.
5: I'm Alain Cavillon.
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14: Time now for the gas price update. Enpro is predicting no change at midnight, saying the price will hold at just under $1.83 a liter at most stations across the GTA. Lots of construction on the major highways right now. We'll have the details in traffic and weather next. It's 1040.
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14: 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Here's Luke Shields.
20: This report brought to you by Mr. Lube East. Lots of construction out there across the major routes. Eastbound 401 at Mavis and the Express. The two right lanes block delays through that stretch of highway. Can't get onto the East 401 from Avenue because of construction. The ramps both to and from Young shut down as well. And then no access to the East 401 from Bayview or from Leslie. Westbound 401 can't get on from Simcoe and Oshawa because of construction at Ritson. Two right lanes blocked. So is the South Ben White's Road ramp onto the West 401. The ramp to Port Union Kingston Road is blocked by maintenance. The ramps to and from Leslie shut down as well. Northbound 400, the Rutherford ramps onto the highway blocked by construction. And then on the southbound side of things, the westbound Major McKenzie ramp off limits. So are the ramps to and from Rutherford and the westbound Langstaff ramp onto the South 400. Southbound 404 ramp to Bloomington shut down. Same story on the North 404. You're unable to exit the highway to Bloomington because of construction. Some delays on the northbound 410 because of road work in two different spots, but the delays seem to be sort of joining each other. So first at Clark, the left lane blocked by construction. That's causing a minor delay. And then you get a brief break of the slowdowns before you reach Beauvaird, where the right lane's blocked and it slows back down there because of that construction. The Beauvaird ramps onto the North 410 shut down as well. Westbound 403 at the QEW, two left lanes are shut down because of maintenance. And then on the eastbound 403 east of Winston Churchill, the left lane taken out there as well. 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Next report at 10:51 with the forecast. Meteorologist Alistair Alders.
21: Well, aside from a few clouds around, it's a mainly clear night down to 14 degrees, light southwesterly winds, and then warmer Tuesday, 27, feeling like 31, factoring in the humidity. Sunny to an afternoon mix of sun and high cloud with southwesterly winds of 20 to 40. And for Wednesday, a mix of sun and cloud, 25 degrees. Tonight's overnight low, 14.
14: Right now in downtown Toronto, we've got a mostly clear sky and it is still 19 degrees. 680 News Time, 10:43. There's no update yet on the condition of a motorcycle rider that was critically injured earlier today in a crash in Scarborough. It happened on Nugget Avenue, just west of Markham Road. The motorcycle collided with another car. Both the rider and driver were sent to hospital. It's unclear how badly injured the driver of the car was. Coming up next, we'll check your top stories and sports.
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14: Clear sky, 19 degrees right now in downtown Toronto. Good evening. I'm Asher Rod. Peel police say 17 men have been charged and a violent international extortion ring has been dismantled in a joint investigation involving other police forces, border services, and the FBI. They say the group known as Four Brothers was connected to 16 violent attacks targeting South Asian business owners and their families in Peel. Mayor Olivia Chow has registered to run for mayor once again in a quiet, unceremonious, and very procedural way. She says she'll continue to focus on her mayoral duties in the coming weeks and months, turning her attention to the campaign in the fall. And if you liked stepping outside today without a coat or an umbrella, you're going to enjoy the rest of the week with sunshine and temperatures above the 20-degree threshold expected through Friday. Your full forecast is coming up at 10:51. First, though, time for sports. From Sportsnet 590, The Fan, Alain Quevillon with more on how the metaphorical rain was pouring at Rogers Centre today, even though the roof was open.
2: Yeah, I guess you could kind of say that. Yeah, I get it, I think.
14: First time, a bit elaborate.
2: It's fine. It worked out. Like you said, though, hey, Rogers Centre, roof is open for the first time this season. Great sight to see. And unfortunately, that was overshadowed, though, by, well, a couple of defensive blunders and whatnot. The Jays kicking off a three-game set over the Miami Marlins. One-run ball up until the sixth inning. Jays were one out away from getting out of that inning. Marlins had a runner on. Routine fly ball to left field. A little bit of a miscue between Yohendrick Piñango and Andrés Giménez. That would lead to a small Marlins rally. They went on to score three. Some more miscues on defense in the eighth would see the Marlins score another three runs. So for a total of eight, the Jays went on to lose 8-2. Offense wasn't that great either. 10 hits for the Jays, only two runs, and they left 10 runners on base. They got a chance to redeem themselves on Looney Dog night. Game three of the Eastern Conference Final in the Stanley Cup playoffs. 2-2 game between the Canadiens and Hurricanes in Montreal. Noah Dobson thought he gave the Habs the lead midway through the third, but then on a coach's challenge, this happened.
4: After Carolina's coach's challenge, the play was determined to be offside. We have no goal.
2: Cole Caulfield put himself offside prior to the goal, so the game right now looking like it's got overtime written all over it. 2-2 right now with less than two to go in the final frame. That game all across the Sportsnet network. In Kelowna, Memorial Cup tournament continues. The Kitchener Rangers taking on the Everett Silver Tips. 5-2 Kitchener now nearing the end of the second. And then over to the NBA. The Cleveland Cavaliers, they're done. The New York Knicks off to the NBA Finals. They got a 130-93 win over the Cavs to complete the sweep. Now the Knicks are waiting to see if they'll face the San Antonio Spurs or the Oklahoma City Thunder. Sports at 15 and 45 past every hour or anytime at sportsnet.ca.
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14: 680 News Time, 10:49. The rare Ebola outbreak in Congo is not the only threat that healthcare workers are currently facing. Armed groups in that region have left workers vulnerable, with trust scarce among traumatized population. Healthcare facilities have been attacked at least three times over the past week, forcing evacuations and hindering response efforts. The World Health Organization has reported over 900 suspected Ebola cases associated with more than 220 deaths. Here at home, the search continues for a 14-year-old girl from North York who's been missing since last weekend. The Jewish volunteer group Shorim is organizing volunteers to go door to door in the Bathurst and Hotspur Road area south of the 401 to help find Esther. Stuart Sugar is a supervisor with the group.
3: We've started off in Earl Bales Park where she was originally last seen, and we've been expanding that bubble ever since. So we've covered this entire community.
14: Shoreem is also offering a $25,000 reward. They say Esther may also be using the moniker Sylvia. You can find all the details, including a new photo of Esther, at toronto.citynews.ca. Coming up in 60 seconds, we'll check the roads in your extended forecast. It's 10:50.
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20: 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We're just getting word about a new problem from MTO. It's on the eastbound 401 in Oshawa. Approaching Bloor Street, the left lane is blocked off because of a collision. So that's causing a minor delay through here on the east 401. Just be careful as you make your way through there. And then backtracking quite a bit on the eastbound 401 at Mavis and the Express. Two right lanes blocked by construction, as are the Avenue ramps onto the East 401, the ramps to and from Yonge, the Bayview, and Leslie ramps. And the construction certainly doesn't stop there. There is lots of it. Westbound 401 can't get onto the highway from Simcoe and Oshawa. At Ritson, two right lanes blocked. That's causing delays. Southbound White's Road ramp onto the West 401 off limits. So is the ramp to Port Union, Kingston Road, and the ramps both to and from Leslie. On the southbound 400, the ramp to Innisfil Beach Road shut down. And then further south, the westbound Major Mac ramp onto the highway off limits. So are the ramps to and from Rutherford. Can't get onto the southbound 400 from westbound Langstaff. Northbound 400, the Rutherford ramps onto the highway shut down as well. And then at Highway 9, two right lanes blocked off north of Innisfil Beach Road, two left lanes taken out. On the northbound 404, the ramp to Bloomington is a no-go because of construction. Same deal on the southbound 404 ramp to Bloomington blocked off. Westbound QEW at the 427, construction is blocking the two right-hand lanes, and that's causing a bit of a delay as you make your way through there. Not going to cost you too much time, though. Also can't get onto the westbound QEW from Westmall. Delays on the northbound 410 at Clark because of a construction blocking the left lane. Then you get a brief break from the slowdowns before you reach Beauvais. The right lane blocked because of more construction, and that's also slowing down the drive there. No access to the North 410 from Beauvais also because of road work. 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Next report at 11:01 with the extended forecast. Meteorologist Alistair Alders.
21: Fair this evening and overnight tonight with a mainly clear sky, 14 degrees the overnight low, and then on Tuesday, sunny to an afternoon mix of sun and high cloud, southwest winds of 20 to 40, 27 degrees, feeling like 31 in the afternoon. On Wednesday, a mix of sun and cloud, 25, some moderation in the temperature for Thursday and Friday, but still close to where we should be for this time of year, 20 Thursday, mainly sunny, Friday, a mix of sun and cloud and 21. Tonight's overnight low, 14.
14: Right now in downtown Toronto, a clear sky and 19 degrees.
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14: Coming up at 11 o'clock, more on a major violent extortion investigation that the FBI assisted with. It's in connection with 24 violent incidents targeting South Asian business owners in Peel region. And police in Toronto continue their hunt for two suspects wanted in connection with a stabbing in Scarborough earlier this evening. We'll have those stories and more at the top of the hour.
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14: 680 News Time, 10:55. Navdeep Bains has entered the race to be the next leader of the Ontario Liberal Party. The former federal cabinet minister filed his paperwork with Elections Ontario over the weekend. Bains also released a 16-second video of him walking into a classroom, taking a seat at a student's desk and rolling up his sleeves. Now, Bains most recently worked as chief corporate affairs officer for Rogers Communications, the parent company of this radio station. He resigned from that position earlier this month. Lee Fairclough, the MPP for Etobicoke Lakeshore, as well as policy advisor Dylan Mirando, are so far the only others that have officially thrown their names into the hat to lead the Ontario Grits. Coming up next, a trip to the business center.
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14: Now the Market Minute. Here's John Leatherby.
29: Pembina Pipeline Corporation going ahead with a $570 million Heartland Extraction Plant project. 750 million cubic feet per day straddle plant extracting natural gas liquids under Pembina's extraction rights on the Yellowhead Pipeline. Expected to enter service in late 2029. It's also signed a long-term agreement at the Heartland project to supply Dow with ethane beginning in late 2029, scaling to 22,500 barrels per day by the end of 2030. Huawei announcing a new chip design approach that's going to be used for the first time this fall in its Curran smartphone chips has significant implications not only for NVIDIA, but also Apple's iPhone sales as well. European Union officials say that Europeans can expect oil and gas prices to remain above what they were before the Iran war for at least until the end of 2027. Higher energy prices, primarily responsible for driving inflation to a forecast at 3.1% for this year, 2.4% for 2027. TSX finishing the day off with a bang, higher by 359 points. This after it started the day in record territory. U.S. markets were closed for the Memorial Day holiday, and our dollar, 72.46 cents U.S. At the Business Center, I'm John Leatherby.
30: It's cone season at McDonald's, which means vanilla cones are $1 each plus tax in the McDonald's app all summer long. Soft, creamy, and crunchy for just $1 each plus tax exclusively in the McDonald's app. App download and registration required at participating McDonald's in Canada.
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31: It's all hands on deck for Colorado. Can they avoid the sweep and keep their season alive? 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
14: Across the GTA right now, it is 13 degrees in Cobourg with a clear sky. It is 18 in Brampton, and it's 19 in downtown Toronto. Kate Hayes is the evening show editor. Amber LeBlanc is our director. 680 News Radio is CFTR, AM Toronto. It's 11 o'clock.
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2: Good evening. It is Monday, May 25th. I'm Mitch Burke.
14: I'm Asher Roth. Here's what's making news right now.
4: Police shut down an international crime group targeting the South Asian community in Peel region. It's accused of also being active in BC with links to California.
2: That's 16 names now on the ballot for Toronto mayor this fall as the incumbent made her move today.
14: A murder victim found in a downtown parking garage over the weekend has yet to be ID'd.
5: The province is making a move to try to deal with the problems within the towing industry. It's introducing new legislation aimed at strengthening enforcement and oversight of the industry.
9: Some miscues in the sixth and eighth inning prove costly for the Jays, Canadians, and Hurricanes heading to overtime in Game 3 of the Eastern Conference Final, and the New York Knicks are NBA Finals bound. Sports at 15.
29: The TSX sets a new high, then goes out and gains 359 points as the U.S. markets are closed for the Memorial Day long weekend. Business at 26.
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2: Rogers Xfinity Internet. Traffic and weather together on the ones now. Good evening, Ben Davey.
11: Mitch Asher, good evening, gentlemen, and hello, Toronto. This update is brought to you by Don Valley North Toyota. We've got five major delays that we're watching very carefully right now. Let's run through them. First, on the westbound 401 past Guelph Line to beyond 6 South, it is bumper to bumper. That is our biggest, heaviest delay of the night at this moment. Traffic spotters checking to let us know which lanes are blocked. This has been kind of an ongoing thing over the last number of nights. There's traffic really jamming up through that stretch with some bridge work and some lane restrictions. So we'll keep you updated on that as we head through the evening. But in the meantime, that is going to be a very long delay if you're headed west of the GTA on the 401 right now. In Brampton, northbound 410, approaching Beauvais to beyond Sandalwood. That's a very slow go as well. We have lots of lane restrictions, lots of construction through that stretch. On the southbound side of the 410, you're looking at left lane blocked at Williams Parkway. At Steeles, we got two right lanes blocked there. On the north 410 at Derry, right lane construction, left lane blocked at Clark, right lane blocked at Beauvais. No access to the north 10 from either Beauvais ramp. Let's take a look at the northbound 400. That's stop and go from Highway 9 up to the former exit for Canal Road, but that's where you'll start to see some clearing through there. We do have some construction on the go through that stretch. In Burlington on the westbound 403, short but heavy delay from the QEW split to approaching Waterdown Road. You're used to that if that's part of your evening travels. Again, lane restrictions and effect through there. And then in Oshawa on the westbound 401, that's very heavy from Wilson to about Park Road. So taking a look at that, we've got the left lane blocked at Harmony. We've got no access to the west 401 from north or southbound Simcoe. At Ritson, two right lanes are blocked. And then at Whites and the Collectors, we got right lane construction. The southbound Whites ramp to the westbound 401 is closed as well. Quick check on the eastbound side of the 401. We've got an issue at Islington in the Collectors. Looks like that's construction. Two left lanes blocked. There's no access from north or southwest into the east 401 either. And then at Avenue Road and the Collectors, two right lanes are blocked, but it looks like they might be keeping the Collectors open this evening. That's good news. No access to the East 401 from North or South Avenue, North or South Bayview, or North or South Leslie. 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Your next report is in less than 10 minutes. With the forecast now, here's meteorologist Alistair Alders.
21: Aside from a few clouds, we're looking at a clear sky tonight with a light southwesterly wind. 14 degrees, the overnight low. And then Tuesday, sunny. Some high-level cloud in the mix during the afternoon with a southwest wind of 20 to 40. The high, 27 degrees. When you factor in the humidity, it will feel closer to 31. Tonight's overnight low, 14.
14: Right now in downtown Toronto, a clear sky and 19 degrees. 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
2: A joint operation involving multiple Ontario police forces, border agents, and the FBI has shut down an international crime ring that has left South Asian business owners concerned and scared for years.
14: Officers say more than half of all recent shootings in Peel are allegedly connected to extortion violence. 680's Charlene Close has more on the violent gang at the center of it all.
4: Investigators allege most of the 17 people arrested have ties to an international criminal network known as Four Brothers. Peel's Deputy Police Chief Nick Milanovich says the group targeted South Asian business owners and community members right across Peel, Canada, and the U.S.
3: Five members or associates of the group have been arrested, significantly disrupting their ability to intimidate victims and carry out further violence within our communities.
4: The joint forces operation started last December. Several businesses, including restaurants and trucking companies, were repeatedly targeted. Overall, the 17 suspects are accused in 24 cases, including arson and multiple shootings. I'm Charlene Close.
2: Two suspects are at large following a stabbing near Eglinton and Birchmount. Toronto police were called for a stabbing around 6 o'clock. The victim was taken to hospital with non-life-threatening injuries. No descriptions of the two suspects have been released.
14: A man has critical injuries after the motorcycle he was riding crashed into another vehicle in Scarborough. Police say it happened on Nugget Avenue near Markham Road and Shepherd at around 1:45 this afternoon. The driver of the other vehicle involved was also taken to hospital. Their condition is not known.
2: Investigators say a man's death inside a Toronto parking garage has now been ruled a homicide, and they're asking the public's help in trying to find out his name. Cynthia Mulligan with City News reports.
6: The victim's body was discovered in a private garage on Saturday morning near Moss Park, east of the downtown core. Detectives have released two images showing what the man was wearing. The first is a silver necklace with a heart-shaped pendant, wings, and a single clear stone in the middle. The second image shows a black jacket with the words Visions Youth Leaders Program written on it. Police believe the man may have been of Asian descent. He is described as about 5'6" with a medium build, dark hair, and dark eyes.
2: No further details into how the man died, nor suspect descriptions have been released.
14: 680 News Time, 11:06. Olivia Chow kept things noticeably low-key today as she announced she's running to keep her job this fall. 680's Moment Qureshi has more from City Hall.
7: It shouldn't come as a surprise to anyone that Olivia Chow is making another run for mayor, but what is a little surprising is how she made the announcement. Not through a major campaign launch, but rather by quietly registering this morning and then confirming it to reporters a short time later.
12: I registered today to say one thing to the people of Toronto. I am in your corner. I've always been and always will be.
7: But Chow stressing she's registering so she can get her campaign team going. And while she didn't say it, it's also needed to do campaign fundraising. But she maintains she won't really campaign in earnest until later this year.
12: There's plenty of time to campaign in the fall.
7: But her main rival, Councillor Brad Bradford, says he expects Chow to take part in any summertime debates.
13: The campaign is now on. It doesn't start in the fall. We're going to have those conversations and we're going to do it together with Torontonians.
7: At City Hall, I'm Omen Qureshi.
2: So remember when, of course, Doug Ford said Olivia Chow would be an unmitigated disaster as mayor 3 years ago. Now compare that to what he's saying now, or rather, not saying at all. 680's Richard Southern has more on that and how the premier responded to a grilling on the private jet affair.
15: Asked about Olivia Chow's re-election bid, the premier had nothing but good things to say about the mayor.
16: We get along very, very well.
15: He said he'll continue to work with her if she's re-elected, but stop short of offering any sort of endorsement.
16: No, I'm staying out of that.
15: Then there's the matter of Ford's private jet. This was the first time we had a chance to ask the premier about the $200,000 in costs associated with that Challenger private plane. I asked Ford if he'll cover that out of his own pocket. He did not commit to doing so, but said he was uncomfortable with the extra charges.
16: You know something? No one's more ticked off about the $200,000.
15: Why should the taxpayer be on the hook for the $200,000?
16: Well,
15: why won't
16: Richard,
15: you cover it,
16: sir? I'm going to focus on saving billions. A couple hundred grand, which frustrates the heck out of me.
15: Green leader Mike Schreiner.
17: Well, if the premier's really ticked off, then he should have his party or himself pay for it, not the people of Ontario.
15: Richard Southern, Queen's Park.
14: This is 680 News Radio. Well, the Blue Jays opened up a 3-game set against the Marlins at Rogers Centre, and it didn't go so well.
9: It was a one-run ball game through five innings, but the wheels fell off for the boys of summer in the sixth.
10: This one is popped up. Jimenez out. Piñango in, and he doesn't catch it. And the Marlins are going to get a run out of this.
9: 2-1 prior to that miscue in left field between Yohendrick Piñango and Andrés Giménez on that routine fly ball with two outs and a runner on. Three runs sixth inning for the Marlins. Three runs were scored by the Finns in the eighth. The Jays went on to lose this one 8-2. Piñango scored one of the two runs for the Jays. The second was scored off a solo shot from Ernie Clement, his fourth of the year. It'll be a bullpen day for Game 2 on Looney Dog Night. Jays manager John Schneider says they'll send Braden Fisher to the mound. I'm Alain Cavillon.
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2: 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Rogers Xfinity Internet, traffic and weather together on the ones. 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
24: Thank you, Mitch. This report for HIMPRO. We got a lot to catch you up on here. East 401 at Mavis. In the Express, two right lanes blocked with construction at Islington and the Collectors, two left lanes blocked. North and Southwest and ramps to the East 401 closed. Then at Avenue Road and the Collectors, you're going to find two right lanes blocked. They have not fully shut down the Collectors yet. They might. They have done that frequently recently. We have no access to or from Young, Bayview, or Leslie off the eastbound 401 right now, officially. North and South Avenue Road ramps to the eastbound 401 are closed as well. East 401 at Young and the Collectors, right lane construction through that stretch. Farther west on the East 401 approaching Harmony, we've got just the far left lane there blocked. Looks like there was a crash there around Wilson, so you may find some delays there. West 401, very slow through Durham right now. So at Harmony Road, we got left lane construction. No access to the West 401 from North or South Simcoe. At Ritson, two right lanes are blocked. At White's and the Collectors, right lane construction. Southbound White's ramp to the westbound 401 is closed. The ramp to Port Union and Kingston closed. Ramps to and from Leslie closed. In Mississauga, on the West 401 at Dixie and the Collectors, right lane construction. No access to the West 401 from Dixie. And then a huge delay on the westbound 401 past 6 South. Approaching 6 South. So this is from Guelph Line. If you've been through this stretch recently, you're very familiar with it. It's just bumper to bumper with lane restrictions. About a kilometer past Guelph Line is where you'll see the backup, and from there it's just gridlock until you clear Highway 6 South. So that's a very long delay. Give yourself a lot of time to get through that. Northbound 400, we got no access from east or westbound Rutherford Road. Highway 9, two right lanes are blocked. North 400 at 89, left lane construction through there. Approaching Innisfil Beach Road, we had left lane construction. That has since cleared. North of Innisfil Beach Road, though, we have two left lanes blocked with construction. If you've suffered a critical accident, get the HIMPRO Advantage to overcome every obstacle. 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Your next report in less than 10 minutes with your forecast, Alistair Alders.
0: A mainly clear sky tonight. The wind's light from the southwest, 14 degrees the overnight low, and then a southwest wind of 20 to 40 on Tuesday. It's a warmer day, 27 feeling like 31, sunny to an afternoon mix of sun and high cloud, a mix of sun and cloud Wednesday, and 25 degrees. Tonight's overnight low, 14.
2: 19 degrees at Pearson right now, 680 News Time, 11:14. The Ford government is unveiling a new proposed bill that it claims will strengthen public safety in a number of ways.
1: According to the province, the Protecting Ontario's Streets and Communities Act includes bold new measures to support victims of human trafficking, crack down on illegal drugs, make it easier to enforce restraining orders, and strengthen oversight of the towing industry. Solicitor General Michael Kirzner says their legislation will target predatory tow operators who prey on drivers in distress.
5: We'll strengthen enforcement and oversight to ensure authorities have the tools they need to stop this behavior and protect everyone traveling on our highways. And in addition, we'll analyze towing and storage rates to establish maximum rates.
1: The proposed legislation will also allow the OPP to publish information on offenders whenever a police chief issues a community notification. I'm Phil Martino.
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2: 19 degrees at Pearson right now. A little muggy right now. Feels like 22. Good evening to you. I'm Mitch Burke. With the help of the FBI, Peel police have shut down an alleged international criminal network targeting the South Asian business community. 17 people face more than 100 charges. A murder victim found in a downtown parking garage over the weekend has yet to be ID'd. Go to citynews.ca to read about some of the potentially identifying traits that police hope that you might be able to spot. Coming up next in the news.
28: A stretch of Highway 7 in Markham is already under construction, but the work zone is about to get a whole lot larger. Details up next.
2: First, though, let's check sports. Here is Alain Cavillon.
9: Mitch, the wheels fell off for the Jays in the sixth inning against the Marlins at Rogers Center, where they allowed three runs to score. Didn't get much better after that. The Jays with an 8-2 loss. They allowed three more runs in the eighth. Defensive miscues and not being able to get in front of the ball. Part of the team's problems. Then on the other side of the ball, the Jays had 10 hits and left nine guys on base. Bullpen day in game two tomorrow on Looney Dog Night. Braden Fisher will get the start on the bump. On the ice, game three between the Canadians and Hurricanes in the Eastern Conference Final. The series tied at a game apiece. The game right now tied at two. Overtime well underway. The shots are 36-12 in favor of the Hurricanes. You can watch the game on Sportsnet. Kelowna Memorial Cup action. The Kitchener Rangers taking on the Everett Silvertips. It's 5-2 for the Rangers early on in the third. And in the state of Ohio, the Cleveland Cavaliers season is done. They were blown out by the New York Knicks in game four of the Eastern Conference Final. 130-93 the final. First time since 1999 the Knicks advanced to the NBA Finals. They now wait for the Spurs and Thunder to finish their series. Sports at 15 and 45 past every hour or anytime at sportsnet.ca.
29: Welcome to the Foot Health Minute with Dr. Michael Ryan from Kintec. 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Michael, why is it so hard to shake?
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30: It really does. If heel pain keeps coming back, don't wait it out. 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We'll find the source of the problem so it doesn't come back.
2: Kintec, Kintec, 680 News Time 1119. A Jewish volunteer group has posted a $25,000 reward for information that helps bring a missing 14-year-old North York girl home. Shom Reim is recruiting volunteers in the ongoing search for Esther. Stuart Sugar is with the Shom Reim Toronto Safety Patrol.
3: We've been downtown. We've been as far as Scarborough, Mississauga. We've been literally everywhere in the city.
2: Now, the group says she may be going by the name Sylvia. An updated photo, the dedicated tip line number, and a QR code to share information can all be found at citynews.ca. And construction crews are ramping up their road work along a section of Highway 7 in York Region. And as 680's Kyle Hawking tells us, they're not going anywhere.
28: It's the portion of Highway 7 near Main Street in Markham, with work on Phase 1 having been underway for about 2 weeks now, the City of Markham working to install a new water main underneath the road. Right now, eastbound Highway 7 is down to a single lane for a fairly short stretch as you approach Main Street, but this is just the start of what's going to be a much larger project. Beginning on June 1st, more lane restrictions will go into place as the work zone expands all the way from Main Street to 9th Line. That work will take until December 31st to complete, but crews will also be working on a section of 9th Line, too. It will

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6: Thank you, Mitch. This report for your local Ontario Subaru dealers. Just got off the phone with a traffic spotter who told me it took him almost 1 hour to get through the delay on the westbound 401 right now, west of Guelph Line. If you got to do it, make sure you fill up your gas tank. That's all I can say. All lanes are blocked between six south and six north. They call that between the sixes. So you can get through. Everybody's using the shoulder. Apparently, the construction involves some grinding of some sort on the live lanes of traffic. So everyone's squeezing over to the right shoulder. The delay starts about a kilometer past Guelph Line. And from there, it's just solid brake lights. It's bumper to bumper until everybody squeezes onto that shoulder. And then once you get past the exit for 6 South, you got about another half a kilometer to go there. And then eventually that will clear. So, I mean, if you can avoid it, do so. There's really no alternate road I can recommend through that, but if you have to get through, it's going to take you a long time. We'll keep an eye on that for you as we head through the evening. Eastbound 401, very busy. We've got lots of lanes, lots of ramps closed. No access to the East 401 to or from Yonge, Bayview, or Leslie. The North and South Avenue Road ramps to the East 401 closed as well. If you're on the East 401 at Yonge and the Collectors, you'll find the right lane blocked. And it's a very heavy go on the westbound side of the 401 as well. At Harmony Road, we've got the left lane closed. North and South Simcoe ramps to the West 401 shut down. At Ritson, two right lanes blocked. That's creating some very heavy volume. Then at White's and the Collectors, right lane is blocked. Southbound White's ramp to the westbound 401 closed as well. West 401 ramp to Port Union and Kingston is closed. At Dixie and the Collectors, the right lane is blocked. North and South Dixie ramps to the West 401 also shut down. And I already told you about the issue west of Guelph Line. Checking Highway 400, lots of construction there this evening. East and westbound Rutherford ramps to the northbound 400 are closed for construction. At Highway 9, you've got two right lanes blocked. At 89, left lane blocked, and then north of Innisfil Beach Road, construction blocking two left lanes. It's the all-weather drive main event. 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Your next report at 11:31 with a forecast now, Alistair Alders.
7: A mainly clear sky tonight, light southwest winds and 14 degrees the overnight low. Then for Tuesday, sunny to an afternoon mix of sun and high cloud with a southwest wind of 20 to 40. It's a warmer day, 27 feeling like 31. On Wednesday, a mix of sun and cloud, 25 and fair heading towards the end of the week. Mainly sunny, 20 on Thursday, 21 on Friday with a mix of sun and cloud. That's right around where we should be for this time of year. Tonight's overnight low, 14.
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5: Begin each day with a simple act of prioritizing your mental health. That is what you are being encouraged to do as part of CAMH's Foundation's 6th Annual Sunrise Challenge. Senior scientist Dr. Yona Lunsky says even small amounts of reflection, movement, and connection could go a great length.
13: 100%. I mean, I think we can do a lot of really big things. But sometimes it's just those very small acts that can make a difference for our own mental health and also to let other people know that we care, that we're there for them, and that mental health is important.
5: Now, the Sunrise Challenge raises funds for mental health care. It runs all week long. Our very own traffic reporter, Ben Davey, he is joining the challenge this week for the 6th year in a row. And Ben, what are you doing in the morning?
6: Hi, Mitch. Yeah, tomorrow morning at 5:30, I'm going to be at Scarborough Bluffs to live stream the sunrise. I was at Port Union Waterfront Park this morning, Monday, which was the first day of the challenge. Unfortunately, it was cloudy and rainy, so we didn't see a sunrise, but we saw a daybreak, and I still live stream it anyway, so you can enjoy the view.
5: We love to hear that. There will be a sunrise.

0: 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And if you want to get in on what is a great cause, you can register at sunrisechallenge.ca.
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0: Time now for the Dynamic Market Minute. Here's John Leatherby.
5: Talks appear to hinge on the Strait of Hormuz, the nuclear issues, and the release of frozen Iranian funds to get the war between the U.S. and Iran over with. Iran's foreign ministry spokesperson saying a deal not imminent. U.S. officials say Iran has agreed in principle to open the strait and dispose of enriched uranium. That was enough to send oil futures down sharply on the day by as much as 6.5%, $90.30 U.S. a barrel. Nova Scotia Premier says his government about to start negotiations with a company that could frack for natural gas in the province. Tim Houston telling reporters that seven companies responded to a call for firms interested in natural gas exploration. He says his government's about to start talks with one of the companies before deciding on regulatory approvals as well as financial incentives. Meanwhile, Quebec's Premier Christine Frechette says she is removing provincial sales tax from some grocery and pharmacy items to address cost of living concerns, telling reporters the products will no longer be taxed as of July 15th, including pre-cut fruit and vegetables, granola bars, salted nuts, tissues, and toilet paper. TSX finishing the day off with a bang, higher by 359 points, this after it started the day in record territory. U.S. markets were closed for the Memorial Day holiday, and our dollar, 72.46 cents U.S. At the Business Center, I'm John Leatherby.
6: Toronto, it's time to come together June 6th at 4:30 at Nathan Phillips Square for a free concert celebrating Canadian talent with Feist, Alessia Cara, Broken Social Scene, Paul Langlois from The Tragically Hip, and more. 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
0: Partly cloudy sky, 19 degrees right now at Pearson. It feels like 22. The overnight low is 14 degrees. So if you're not finding a lot of comfort right now, if you're cracking a window, you will in a bit. 680 News Radio is CFTR AM Toronto. 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
10: It's Monday, the 25th of May. Good evening. For Christine Ritchie, I'm Asher Roth.
0: I'm Mitch Burke. Here's what's making news right now.
11: A Joint Forces Extortion Task Force takes out an international criminal network targeting the South Asian business community in Peel. 17 people have been arrested.
10: Police have identified a man accused of firing a crossbow at someone in East York over the weekend.
0: Seeking her first full term in the job she's held for the last 3 years, Mayor Olivia Chow has officially launched a re-election bid.
12: Ontario's Solicitor General says the province will hold criminals accountable even when others won't. According to the Ford government, it's introducing legislation that will strengthen public safety.
13: Jays with a tough outing against the Marlins in their series opener. The Hurricanes take the Habs down in overtime. The New York Knicks are off to the NBA Finals for the first time since 1999. Sports at 45.
5: The TSX finishing higher by 359 points as the U.S. sees Wall Street closed for the U.S. Memorial Day holiday. Business at 56.
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10: And now Rogers Xfinity Internet. Traffic and weather together on the ones with Toronto's most frequent traffic reports. It's Ben Davey.
14: Good evening, Asher. This update for Martin Daniel Interiors. If you're just joining us, the biggest delay of the night is on the westbound 401, past Guelph Line to Highway 6 South. All lanes are blocked. However, it is open and they will let you through on the shoulder. The delay right now is at least 3 or 4 kilometers. Last traffic spotter I talked to said it took him almost 1 hour to get through the delay. So you're going to hit the brakes a couple kilometers past Guelph Line. From there, it's bumper to bumper until you get through. So hunker down. It's going to be a long ride, and certainly make sure you have a full tank of gas. We can tell you on the eastbound 401 approaching Harmony in Durham region, the left lane collision we told you about earlier is now gone. So some good news there. All lanes are open. Quick update on the south 400 at Bayfield coming out of Barrie. Two left lanes blocked with construction. The ramp to Innisfil Beach Road is closed. Then at line 5, we have two left lanes blocked with construction, and they have just shut down the east and westbound 5th line ramps to the southbound 400 as well. At Highway 9, you'll find right lane construction at Major McKenzie. There's right lane construction there. Westbound Major Mac ramp to the south 400 closed. Ramps to and from Rutherford shut down. South 400 at just past Rutherford, we've got the right lane blocked. Lane realignment through there as well. That's an ongoing project. Southbound 400 at Langstaff in the collectors, we got right lane construction there. And the westbound Langstaff ramp to the south 400 also closed. The 40th anniversary celebration is on at Martin Daniel Interiors. 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Your next report is in less than 10 minutes with the forecast now. Alistair Alders.
15: A mainly clear sky tonight with a light southwesterly wind, 14 degrees the overnight low. And then on Tuesday, sunny to an afternoon mix of sun and high cloud. Another nice day, southwest winds of 20 to 40 and a bit warmer, 27 degrees, factoring in the humidity, feeling like 31. Tonight's overnight low, 14.
0: 19 degrees at Pearson, 680 News Time, 1133.
10: Well, 17 people connected to an international criminal group are facing charges in an extortion scheme that drew the attention of numerous police forces, including the FBI.
0: The suspects are accused of targeting South Asian business owners, including many in Peel region. 680's Charlene Close reports.
16: The Joint Forces operation began in December of last year with Peel and Ontario Police, Canada Border Services, and the FBI. Peel Chief Nishan Duryapa says the criminal network known as For Brothers was operating across jurisdictions without borders and is linked to multiple violent incidents.
17: Shootings, arsons, repeated threats, and extortion attempts.
16: Brampton Mayor Patrick Brown commends the work of Peel Police.
18: When there is an act of criminality, it's not if those behind this act will be caught, it's about when.
16: 17 people face a total of 106 criminal charges. 12 are from Brampton, one is from Surrey, BC, and one is from California. I'm Charlene Close.
10: 680 News Time, 11:34. Police are investigating a stabbing that has sent a man to hospital with serious injuries. Officers were called to the Eglinton and Birchmount area just after 6 this evening, where they found a victim suffering from stab wounds. He is expected to live. Police say two suspects fled the scene and are still at large. No description of them has been released. Police have also released pictures of a man wanted in connection with a violent incident in East York over the weekend. Officers were called to a home near O'Connor and Bermondsey just after 7:30 Sunday evening, where the suspect apparently fired a crossbow at one victim and then pointed it at a second that tried to intervene. Investigators say the suspect and victims do know one another and that no one was physically injured in the incident. 30-year-old Benjamin Joseph Ironstand of Toronto is wanted for 6 charges, including 3 counts of assault with a weapon, as well as forcible confinement. You can find his picture on the Toronto Police website.
0: 680 News Time, 11:35. Even as more than a dozen others have entered the race to become Toronto's next mayor, Olivia Chow has been in no rush to announce her intentions until today, when she announced her candidacy without a shred of pomp. nor circumstance. 680's Mohammed Qureshi has more.
19: Normally, a campaign launch comes with a lot of frills, a big event with lots of ceremony. But today, Olivia Chow quietly registering and then confirming her intention to run for re-election to reporters a short time later. I asked her if we should take this scaled-down announcement as a sign that she's confident in her re-election chances.
20: Not at all. My focus right now is to continue to be the mayor of Toronto.
19: So she says campaigning is taking a back seat for now.
20: I'm not campaigning right now. I am waiting till the fall because there's plenty of time.
19: But her chief opponent, Councillor Brad Bradford, telling me he hopes that doesn't mean she'll be skipping out on any summer debates.
21: She's going to have to run on a record now, and I expect her to join me on the debate stage often and frequently as we move through this campaign.
19: Election day is October 26th. At City Hall, I'm Omen Qureshi.
10: Premier Ford weighed in on Chow's move today while announcing his plans for a pricey new science center by the waterfront. In his 680s, Richard Southern tells us he also addressed the private jet purchase and sale that now has taxpayers on the hook for a six-figure bill.
22: The premier had nothing but good things to say about Olivia Chow when asked about the mayor's re-election bid.
23: We get along very well. If she wins, I'm gonna work with her.
22: But would he be endorsing her or anyone in that race?
23: No, I'm staying out of that.
22: Today was the first time we had the opportunity to ask the premier questions since news of his private jet costs broke. Taxpayers on the hook for some $200,000 as regards fees tied to that Challenger jet. I asked Ford if he'll pay that out of his own pocket.
23: Yeah, you know, you've been itching to say this to me. A few weeks you've been holding out. But listen, no one's more ticked off about the $200,000.
24: Why should the taxpayer be on the hook for the $200,000? Well, why won't
23: Richard,
24: you cover it?
23: I'm going to focus on saving billions.
19: Interim Liberal leader John Fraser.
25: If he was really ticked off about it, then he'd make somebody pay, not the people of Ontario.
22: Ford today broke ground on the new Science Center building at Ontario Place, though it won't open until 2029. Richard Southern, Queen's Park.
10: The province is also introducing new laws taking aim at the crime-riddled tow truck industry across the GTA.
12: Ontario's Solicitor General Michael Kirstner says they will stand to support victims and have the backs of the men and women who put on the uniform every day.
26: And we will hold criminals accountable even when others won't.
12: He introduced the Protecting Ontario Streets and Communities Act. It includes new measures to crack down on illegal drugs, strengthen oversight of the towing industry, and support victims of human trafficking.
26: And helping survivors of human trafficking escape debts they were forced to into by their traffickers.
12: The province also says it will be launching a public provincial website about high-risk offenders when a police chief issues a community notification. I'm Phil Martino.
10: This is 680 News Radio. A 14-year-old girl from North York who's been missing for more than a week has yet to be found. The Jewish volunteer group Shorim is now trying to get more people to look for Esther, and they're offering a $25,000 reward. Now, it's also been organizing a door-to-door canvass in the Bathurst and Hotspur Road area south of the 401. That's the last confirmed area that the teen was sighted. The group also says Esther may be using the moniker Sylvia. Her family describes her as being on the spectrum and very smart, but also vulnerable. A picture from Esther's last sighting, the dedicated tip line number, and a QR code to share information with investigators can be found at toronto.citynews.ca. Coming up at 11:41, traffic and weather together.
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10: 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Enpro is predicting no change at midnight, saying the price is going to hold at $1.82.9 a liter. 680 News Time, 11:40.
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10: 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Here's Ben Davey.
14: And this report is for Subaru Canada. They have just closed the collectors on the eastbound 401 at Avenue Road. Proof yet again that I should never make predictions during my traffic reports because you just never know. They had a couple of right lanes blocked. Now they have fully shut them down. The only question yet now is will they keep them closed to just beyond Bayview or will they extend that all the way to the 404 DVP? We will find out soon enough. I won't guess. I'll let you know. East 401 ramp to Markham Road. We have a collision there blocking the right lane. Very heavy going the westbound 401 still coming out of Durham at Harmony Road. Left lane construction. Both Simcoe ramps to the west 401 closed again tonight. At Ritson, two right lanes are blocked with construction. Then at White's and the collectors, right lane construction through there. Southbound White's ramp to the westbound 401 closed. Ramp to Port Union and Kingston closed. Ramps to and from Leslie closed. Then in Mississauga on the west 401 at Dixie and the collectors, you got right lane construction, both Dixie ramps to the west 401 off limits. And then the biggest delay of the night, westbound 401 west of Guelph Line, several kilometers backed up all the way to Highway 6 South. Traffic spotters telling us all lanes are blocked. They will let you through, but you're going to have to squeeze over to the far right shoulder. There's some major construction, including some pavement grinding that's going on through there. So please make sure you're ready for that delay if you have to take it this evening. Southbound 404 at Aurora Road, we've got left lane construction. The ramp to Bloomington closed. The ramp to westbound Finch, just the right lane is blocked there. QEW, haven't mentioned that in a while. Westbound 427, we got two right lanes blocked with construction. The West Mall ramp to the West QEW is closed. Niagara-bound QEW at Fruitland, we have left lane construction through there. It's the all-weather drive main event. 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Your next report in less than 10 minutes with the forecast now. Here's meteorologist Alistair Alders.
15: Well, aside from a few clouds around, it's a mainly clear night down to 14 degrees. Light southwesterly winds, and then warmer Tuesday, 27, feeling like 31, factoring in the humidity. Sunny to an afternoon mix of sun and high cloud with southwesterly winds of 20 to 40. And for Wednesday, a mix of sun and cloud, 25 degrees. Tonight's overnight low, 14.
10: Well, right now in downtown Toronto, still looking at a clear sky, and it's dropped to 17 degrees. 680 News Time, 11:43. There were two major announcements from the Vatican today, including a long overdue apology from the Catholic Church. With more, here's ABC's Tom Sufi Burridge.
2: Pope Leo warning world leaders to install safeguards for some of AI technology's most disruptive effects.
3: I hear very troubling accounts of algorithms that can block access to healthcare, employment, and security on the basis of data tainted by prejudice and injustice.
4: Pope Leo also making an historic apology today for the role the Holy See played in legitimizing slavery and for having failed to condemn it for centuries.
10: Pope Leo says AI needs to be disarmed, freed from the logics that turn it into an instrument of domination, exclusion, and death. A check of your top stories in sports are next.
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10: Clear sky in 17 in downtown Toronto. Good evening to you. I'm Asher Roth. 17 people are facing more than 100 charges in a wide-ranging extortion investigation led by Peel Police with help from other police forces, including the FBI. Peel's deputy police chief says the suspects were connected with 24 violent incidents, including over a dozen shootings in Peel, primarily targeting South Asian business owners and their families. Here in Toronto, police are on the hunt for two suspects after a man was stabbed near Birchmount and Eglinton just after 6 o'clock this evening. He suffered serious injuries, but is expected to survive. And the Jewish volunteer group Shorim is organizing a group of volunteers to try to find 14-year-old Esther, who's been missing from the Bathurst and Highway 401 area for more than a week. You can find more information about her, including her picture, at toronto.citynews.ca. It's time now for sports. 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
0: Asher, the Jays and Marlins kicked off a three-game set at Rogers Center, one ball game up until the sixth inning. Then the wheels fell off for the Birds.
11: This one is popped up. Jimenez out. Pinyango in, and he doesn't catch it. And the Marlins are going to get a run out of this.
0: A little bit of miscommunication on a routine fly ball to left field between Yohendrick Pinyango and shortstop Andres Jimenez. There were two outs and a runner on when that play happened. Marlins went on to score three in that inning and three more in the eighth. Jays with 10 hits and left 10 on base. That won't help either. 8-2 the final of this one. Pinyango and Ernie Clement brought in those two runs. Clement hit a solo shot. His fourth of the year. Jays and Marlins go again tomorrow for Looney Dog Night. To the ice, Eastern Conference Final. The series shifting over to Montreal. The game needed overtime. Carolina played spoiler and won it. Andrei Svechnikov scored the game winner. The Canes with a 2-1 series lead. Montreal was outshot 38-13. Yeah, you can't expect to win hockey games when you put up shots like that. Game four between these two goes on Wednesday. Over in Kelowna, Memorial Cup Tournament, the Kitchener Rangers going up against the Everett Silvertips. Big second period for the Rangers. They scored three goals to go up 5-2. Things were still standing at that point up until a few moments ago in the third. It's now 6-2 in favor of the Rangers. And then on the hard court, game four between the New York Knicks and the Cleveland Cavaliers, the Knicks absolutely steamrolled the Cavs. 130-93 the final. Knicks are off to their first final since 90. They wait for the winner of the Spurs and Thunder out in the West. Sports at 15 and 45 past every hour or anytime at sportsnet.ca.
13: I was a competitive skater, and that journey took me to the Olympics. After I retired, I found tennis. Aging does not mean slowing down. It just means being smart about your movement and equipment. And that's where Kintec comes in. They listened, they were attentive, and they were able to provide solutions. Staying active means my independence and my freedom. Kintec enabled me to have longevity in the things that I enjoy doing.
16: These are the sounds of Marcus's most prized possession. To the rest of the world, it's just a bike. But listen closer. Marcus rides to the drop-in center at Covenant House when things get bad at home. Here, he isn't lost, troubled, or broken. He's an avid cyclist, an aspiring mechanic with dreams of opening a shop where neighborhood kids can always get a flat fixed for free. Covenant House, home of the unbreakable.
10: 680 News Time, 11:49. The potential end to the war in Iran is still being finalized. U.S. Secretary of State Marco Rubio says details are still being ironed out, with both sides discussing a guideline. ABC's Ian Pinnell has more on what's on the wish list.
17: A senior U.S. official telling ABC News a potential interim agreement would see the reopening of the Strait of Hormuz, a lifting of the U.S. blockade, and a commitment from the Iranians to negotiate the removal of their stockpile of highly enriched uranium.
10: Meantime, the U.S. military has carried out what it calls self-defense strikes in southern Iran, even as negotiations continue. Here at home, police are on the hunt for multiple suspects after gunshots rang out in Etobicoke this evening. Officers were called to the Martin Grove and Finch area at around 6:15. No injuries were reported, but three male suspects were seen leaving the scene, all wearing masks. Anyone with information is asked to contact investigators. Still to come, traffic, your extended forecast, and Drake remains atop the charts with his new album, which saw many stunts take over the city of Toronto. We'll have those details coming up. 680 News Time, 11:50.
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14: Thank you, Asher. This report is for Frank Leo. We'll start with the eastbound Gardner Expressway. The ramp to Yonge Bay, York had been closed for construction for a little over an hour. That's clear now. All lanes are open, and you can use that ramp once again from the eastbound side of the Gardner Expressway. West Gardner moving very well. Collision-free, no lane closures that we're aware of if you're headed out of the city. Now, the 401, we've got a lot of lane and ramp closures here. It's been a long time since we've seen construction on both sides of the 401 in this section between Avenue Road and the 404 DVP. They've been working on this for months. Let's take you through the eastbound side. First of all, they have closed the collectors on the eastbound 401 at Avenue Road, so they are fully shut down. North and South Avenue ramps to the east 401 closed as well. Ramps to and from Yonge, ramps to and from Bayview and Leslie. Those are all off limits. Looks like at a little farther out, the east 401 and the ramp to Markham Road, we still have a crash blocking the right lane there, but the ramp is still open. On the westbound side of the 401, we have the ramps to and from Leslie closed, and the ramp to Bayview is closed on the west 401 as well. Further out the west 401 in Mississauga at Dixie and the Collectors, right lane construction there. North and south Dixie ramps to the west 401 are shut down. And then the biggest delay of the night, westbound 401 west of Guelph Line, several kilometers backed up all the way to past Highway 6 South. All lanes are blocked, traffic getting through using the shoulder only with some pavement work that's being done through there. That is going to take a long time to get through. So pack your patience if you have to head through on that West 401 right now. It's backed up quite a bit. South 404 at Aurora Road, left lane construction there. The ramp to Bloomington is closed. The ramp to westbound Finch has right lane construction. Toronto bound side of the QEW looking good, but we have construction at North Shore. Two right lanes blocked. The ramp to Fairview has the left lane blocked. Eastbound QEW at Brant, we have construction there in the right lane. 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Your next report tomorrow morning at 12:01 with the forecast now, meteorologist Alistair Alders.
15: Fair this evening and overnight tonight with a mainly clear sky, 14 degrees the overnight low, and then on Tuesday sunny to an afternoon mix of sun and high cloud, southwest winds of 20 to 40, 27 degrees, feeling like 31 in the afternoon. On Wednesday, a mix of sun and cloud, 25, some moderation in the temperature for Thursday and Friday, but still close to where we should be for this time of year, 20 Thursday, mainly sunny, Friday a mix of sun and cloud and 21. Tonight's overnight low, 14.
10: Right now, downtown, a clear sky and 17 degrees.
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10: Coming up at midnight, more on the dismantling of a violent extortion group that targeted South Asian business owners across Peel Region. And Mayor Olivia Chow has officially thrown her name in the hat for re-election. We'll have those stories and more at the top of the hour.
23: We believe in being accountable to you, the listener, which is why we're a member of the Canadian Broadcast Standards Council. As a member, we're committed to upholding the highest standards of broadcasting and adhering to specific codes of conduct. If you have a comment on what you've heard, contact us or visit the CBSC's website, cbsc.ca. We'll respond to your concerns and send you information on the council and its codes.
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10: Well, Drake's new album is still plenty popular, and the Fast and Furious crew are taking their skills to the kitchen.
1: Yeah, and when you run into the ice, man, what you gonna do is freeze. You're not.
2: It's been a big weekend for Drake. The Canadian rapper currently has three new albums out, all of which are topping the charts. Iceman, Habibti, and Maid of Honor all dropped on Friday and currently occupy the number 1, 2, and 3 spots, respectively, on the Billboard Top 200 album.
3: Most of all, thank you for Fast Cars.
2: And the Fast and the Furious crew is known for its driving acumen, but what about their skills in the kitchen? Universal Studios in Los Angeles says it's opening a new restaurant at the theme park called Fast and Furious Drift and Dine. Mike DeBusky, ABC News.
10: It's exciting. We'll finally be able to smell what The Rock is cooking. Your Market Minute is next.
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25: India's Commerce and Industry Minister Piyush Goyal says the Prime Minister Carney's recent visit to his country paved the way for a complete overhaul of the Canada-India relationship. Goyal's in Canada for meetings on trade and investment for this week, beginning today with a discussion of Canadian International Trade Minister Maninder Sidhu. Sidhu, for his part, says the countries have been engaging in what he calls WhatsApp diplomacy, that Canada will be sending a delegation to India to continue those kind of talks later this coming year. The CIBC has hired John Lee to lead the bank's digital asset section as the bank looks to create new strategies for areas such as cryptocurrencies. Lee, the most recently the head of digital strategies for Accenture, the appointment coming about 2 weeks after BMO hired Imran Ibrahim to lead the bank's digital assets section. Americans paying more for everything from gas to meat for the barbecue heading into the Memorial Day long weekend. Prices for travel, recreation, and food saw sharp increases, giving consumers headaches as the summer unofficially kicks off. TSX finishing the day off with a bang, higher by 359 points, this after it started the day in record territory. U.S. markets were closed for the Memorial Day holiday, and our dollar, 72.46 cents, U.S. At the Business Center, I'm John Leatherby.
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10: It is partly cloudy and 17 in Barrie, 18 in Mississauga, and 17 in downtown Toronto. 680 News Time, midnight.
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0: Good morning. It is Tuesday, May 26th. I'm Mitch Burke.
10: I'm Asher Roth. Here's what's making news right now.
6: 17 people have been arrested in a violent extortion ring operating across Peel region. Investigators allege it was an organized criminal network with ties to the U.S.
0: A man is injured and suspects scatter after a stabbing near Eglinton and Birchmount.
10: Olivia Chow puts weeks of speculation to rest by announcing she's running for re-election in a very low-key kind of way.
7: The Blue Jays with a poor outing on both sides of the ball in their series opener with the Marlins. The Hurricanes silenced the Montreal crowd with an OT win, and the Knicks are off to the dance for the first time since 1999. Sports at 15.
10: 680 News Time, 1201.
0: Now, Rogers, Xfinity Internet, traffic and weather together on the ones. Here's Ben Davey.
8: Thanks, Mitch. This report for the cooperators. Guys, I feel like if somebody's driving right now and they're looking for an on-ramp or an exit ramp, there's about a 50-50 chance it'll be open. That's how much construction is going on right now. We have a lot going on the eastbound 401 at Mavis and the Express. Two right lanes blocked at Islington and the Collectors. They've now blocked three left lanes. And then the Collectors are fully closed on the eastbound 401 east of Avenue Road. No access to or from Avenue Young or Bayview. No exit at Leslie, but you can get on at Leslie. And then further from there at the ramp to Markham Road, we have a crash blocking the right lane. That is still blocking traffic up a little bit on that exit ramp on the East 401 at Markham. Westbound 401 at Harmony, we have left lane construction. North and South Simcoe ramps to the West 401 are closed. At Ritson, two right lanes blocked with construction. At Whites and the Collectors, right lane construction, and the southbound Whites ramp to the West 401 closed as well. Now on the West 401, we've got the ramps to and from Leslie closed and the ramp to Bayview closed as well. Then in Mississauga at Dixie and the Collectors, right lane construction, both Dixie ramps to the West 401 are closed. West of Guelph Line is where the big delay is this morning from a couple of kilometers west of Guelph Line to just past Highway 6 South. All lanes are blocked. Traffic is getting through that using the shoulder only. Some good news on the westbound 409 at Kipling. The emergency road work that had the right lane blocked is now clear. All lanes open through there. Northbound 400, very busy as well. East and westbound Rutherford ramps to the North 400 are closed this morning. At Highway 9, two right lanes are blocked. Volume through there much improved. It's still moving a little bit slower than usual, though. At Highway 89, two left lanes are blocked. North 400 past Dennisville Beach Road, two left lanes blocked with construction. Traffic is slow, also feeling stuck with your investment goals. 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Terms and conditions apply. Your next report is coming up in less than 10 minutes with the forecast now. Let's check in with meteorologist Jesse Uppel.
11: Mainly clear and mild to start off the day. The winds are going to be out of the southwest later this afternoon, gusting between 20 to 40 kilometers per hour. We'll have lots of sunshine throughout the day and a high of 27 degrees, Humidex near 31, and clear skies tonight, very mild with a low of 17 degrees. Today's high, 27.
10: Right now in downtown Toronto, a clear sky and 17 degrees. 680 News Time, 1203.
0: 17 people are facing more than 100 charges in connection with a joint investigation between Peel Police and the FBI.
10: The accused are connected to an alleged criminal network that's targeted the South Asian business community. 680's Charlene Close has the details.
6: Peel Police put together an extortion task force last December to deal with a wave of extortion attempts and violence. The victims, South Asian business owners. The team included provincial police, border guards, and the FBI. Peel's Deputy Police Chief Nick Milanovich says the criminal network known as Four Brothers operated in Peel, BC, and the U.S.
12: Their business model was based on fear. Their tools were violence, and their target was our community.
6: The suspects have been linked to 24 cases, including arson, and multiple shootings that involve more than 300 rounds being discharged. The investigation is ongoing, and more arrests are expected. I'm Charlene Close.
0: A man has been rushed to hospital and Toronto police are hunting for two suspects after a stabbing in Scarborough. It happened at Eglinton and Birchmount around 6 last night. The victim's injuries are non-life threatening. Two suspects fled before officers arrived.
10: Olivia Chow will indeed run for re-election this fall as she seeks her first full term as Toronto's mayor. 680's Momin Qureshi is at City Hall.
1: Normally, campaign launches are full of pomp and circumstance, but today, in a very scaled-back, low-key way, Olivia Chow simply walking out of her office and speaking to reporters, putting an end to weeks of speculation.
13: This morning, I registered to run for re-election.
1: Chow says she's really only registering as a formality to be able to build out her campaign team, and while she didn't say it, it's also needed to do fundraising. But the message she repeated over and over, with the FIFA World Cup about to arrive and a couple of council meetings in the summer, she's keeping her focus on doing the job of mayor.
13: There's plenty of time to campaign in the fall.
1: But her chief rival in this campaign, Councillor Brad Bradford, tells me he hopes that does not mean Chow will be absent from any summertime debates.
14: You can't just hide out until the fall and hope all of this just sort of disappears.
1: At City Hall, I'm Omen Qureshi.
0: Premier Ford weighed in on Mayor Chow's decision at an unrelated announcement on Monday, and he also discussed the ill-fated purchase of the private jet and the hundreds of thousands of dollars connected to it that Ontarians now have to pay for. 680's Richard Southern reports.
15: Not a single negative word out of the premier when asked about the mayor's re-election bid.
16: If she wins, I'm gonna work with her.
15: But will he be offering any sort of endorsements in that mayoral race?
16: No, I'm staying out of that.
15: I also wanted to ask the premier about that $200,000 in costs associated to his private jet, which taxpayers are on the hook for. I asked Ford if he'll pay that out of his own pocket.
16: You know something? No one's more ticked off about the $200,000. And it ticks me off, Richard, more than it ticks you off. I can assure you that.
17: Why should the taxpayer be on the hook for the $200,000?
16: Well,
17: why won't
16: Richard,
17: you cover it, sir?
16: I knew you were waiting for this for 2 weeks. I couldn't wait to talk to you. I'm going to continue saving taxpayers money.
15: Opposition leader Marit Stiles.
18: He needs to actually pay the bill. That's on him. People of Ontario should not be forced to pay that $200,000.
15: Ford today broke ground on the new Science Centre building at Ontario Place, though it won't open until 2029. Richard Southern, Queen's Park.
10: Thousands of community and social services workers in Ontario walked off the job and marched outside Queen's Park on Monday. It's ramping up pressure there on their employers and on the Ford government for better funding, wages, and more investment in frontline care. Melissa Nicovoli with City News reports.
19: Our public services, from health care to social and community services, are at a breaking point. And so are the workers who deliver them.
20: The strike involves nearly two dozen community and social service organizations. Workers say they support some of the province's most vulnerable people, but argue they're being pushed past the limit themselves.
19: Families and workers can no longer be expected to carry a broken system on their backs.
20: Many say they're working multiple jobs just to get by, and some rely on food banks as they call for better funding and retroactive pay tied to Bill 124 wage restrictions. That law was later ruled unconstitutional. While other public sector workers have received retroactive increases, these workers say they're still waiting. The province says it has already made what it calls historic investments in development services, pointing to nearly $4 billion in funding this year.
10: It is not yet clear just how the strike would impact services.
0: In sports, some big news from the Canadian men's soccer team. Days away now from the FIFA World Cup.
7: Their head coach isn't going anywhere anytime soon. Here's Jesse Marsh.
21: Really excited to announce that I will be extending my stay here in Canada with this team and with this program for 4 years. Love this team, love our guys, believe in what we're doing, believe in the potential of what we can achieve at the World Cup and beyond.
7: Marsh has been with the team since 2024 and will be with them through the 2030 World Cup with the new extension. Canada's first World Cup match is on June 12th against Bosnia-Herzegovina at Toronto Stadium. I'm Alain Cavillon.
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0: 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Enpro says the price did not change at midnight, holding at $1.82.9 a liter at most GTA stations. 680 News Time, 1210. Traffic and weather together next.
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0: 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Traffic and weather together on the ones. Here's Ben Davey.
8: Thank you, Mitch. This report for Richmond Hill Toyota. So it looks like they've closed the East 401 collector lanes from east of Avenue Road to east of Bayview. So you can get back into the collectors once you get to that transfer past Bayview. For now, they may extend that even further. Who knows? They have shut them down all the way to the 404 DVP recently. But for now, that is the case. So no access to the East 401 from Avenue Young or Bayview. And obviously, those exit ramps are closed. The ramps to Leslie are closed, but you can get on the East 401 at Leslie for now. The express ramp to the 404 DVP is closed on the eastbound 401. So keep that in mind. You'll have to come back to the collectors if you want to get off the East 401 and use the 404 or the southbound Don Valley Parkway. East 401 ramp to Markham Road. We got right lane blocked there still with a collision. That happened almost an hour ago now, but it's still there. Westbound 401 at Harmony, left lane construction. North and South Simcoe ramps to the West 401 are closed. At Ritson, two right lanes are blocked. At White's and the collectors, we've got right lane construction. Southbound White's ramp to the West 401 closed as well, and the ramp to Port Union, Kingston, also closed off the West 401. Further along, the ramps to and from Leslie shut down. The ramp to Bayview closed off the westbound 401 as well. At Dixie and the collectors, right lane construction. North and South Dixie ramps to the West 401 closed. And then west of Guelph Line, very heavy volume still. All lanes are blocked at 6 South. It's forcing everybody over to the shoulder. And we've got a backup of at least a couple of kilometers through there right now. If you're on the northbound 410 at Derry, right lane construction. At Steeles, we had a stalled vehicle blocking the right lane. Good news, that's gone now. At Clark, we have left lane construction. At Beauvaird, construction in the right lane. And the east and west Beauvaird ramps to the northbound 410 are closed as well. Checking the southbound 410 at Williams Parkway, we've got left lane construction there. And at Steeles, you'll find two right lanes blocked. 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Your next report in less than 10 minutes with the Forecast Now meteorologist Jesse Upol.
11: And mild temperatures today with breezy southwest winds this afternoon up to 40 kilometers per hour and lots of sunshine. A high of 27 degrees will feel closer to 31 once you factor in that humidity, and remaining quite mild tonight with a low of 17 degrees. Wednesday, mostly sunny but to partly cloudy skies and still above seasonal with a high of 25 degrees. Those southwest winds will then shift northerly late day Wednesday, and that will flush out a lot of the humidity for Thursday. Today's high 27.
0: It is 19 degrees at Pearson right now, 680 News Time, 1213. The search continues for a 14-year-old North York girl missing since last weekend. The Jewish volunteer group Shomrim is organizing volunteers to go door-to-door in the Bathurst and Hotspur Road area to help find Esther. The group is also now offering a $25,000 reward. Now, it says Esther may be using the name Sylvia. Her parents call her Esty. All the details, including a new photo of Esther, can be found on citynews.ca.
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0: 19 degrees at Pearson right now. Good morning. I'm Mitch Burke.
10: I'm Asher Roth. Here's what's making news right now.
0: Peel police say an international crime group that began targeting South Asian business owners and in many cases their families a year and a half ago has been dismantled with the arrests of 17 people. Mayor Chow has now formally filed her paperwork to seek the Toronto mayoralship again. It would be her first full term as Toronto's mayor. She was elected in a by-election in 2023. She says she will save the hard campaigning for the fall. Her chief rival hopes there will still be many debates. Coming up next in the news, Canada will be getting more air support this year to help battle wildfire season. Time for sports. Here's Alain Cavillon.
7: First time the roof is open at Rogers Centre. The Jays kicked off a three-game set over the Marlins. One-run ball up until the sixth inning. The Jays were an out away from getting out of that inning. Marlins had a runner on. Routine fly ball to left field. A little bit of a miscue between Yohendrick Piñango and Andrés Giménez that would lead to a small Marlins rally. They went on to score three runs. Some more miscues on defense in the eighth would see the Marlins score three more. Jays went on to lose 8-2. Offense wasn't too great either. 10 hits for the Jays, and they left 10 runners on base. They got a chance to redeem themselves on Loony Dog Night tonight. Game 3 of the Eastern Conference Final in the Stanley Cup Playoffs. 2-2 game between the Canadiens and Hurricanes in Montreal. Noah Dobson thought he gave the Habs the lead midway through the third, but then on a coach's challenge.
9: After Carolina's coach's challenge, the play was determined to be offside. We have no goal.
7: Cole Caulfield put himself offside prior to the goal. The game eventually needed overtime. Andrei Svechnikov scored the winner. Canes with a 3-2 win and a 2-1 series lead. Game 4 goes on Wednesday. Memorial Cup tournament in Kelowna. The Kitchener Rangers took on the Everett Silvertips. 6-2 win for the Rangers. Cam Reed with a goal and 3 assists in the win. Rangers are now 2-0 in the tourney. In the state of Ohio, the Cleveland Cavaliers' season is done. They were blown out by the New York Knicks in Game 4 of the Eastern Conference Final. 130-93 the final. First time since 1999, the Knicks advanced to the NBA Finals. They now wait for the Spurs and Thunder to finish their Western Conference Final series. Sports at 15 and 45 past every hour or anytime at sportsnet.ca.
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0: Good morning, I'm Mitch Burke. Ottawa is leasing 10 new firefighting planes and helicopters as Canada braces for wildfire season.
36: Provincial and territorial wildfire agencies will be able to request the use of 4 air tankers, 1 spotter plane, and 5 heavy lift helicopters to fight wildfires. It was paid for by a new $317 million budget allocation to establish a national aerial firefighting surge capacity. Before now, wildfire responses have been managed on a provincial and territorial basis, with respective governments working with the Canadian Interagency Forest Fire Center to share resources across borders where necessary. This is the first time a national fleet of aircraft will be available to respond where needed. Naira Ahmed, The Canadian Press.
0: And Pope Leo issued a plea to the world on Monday. Don't forget about humanity in the age of high tech. And he made that request with an AI creator right next to him.
37: His first ever papal encyclical, the Pope recognizing AI's power to heal, connect, and educate, but underlining the need to protect human dignity in an age when technology threatens to replace so many jobs and change the way we live.
38: Artificial intelligence now demands to be disarmed, freed from logics that turn it into an instrument of domination, exclusion, and death.
37: The Pope joined on stage by Chris Olar, co-founder of AI company Anthropic, who has been calling for the same regulations for years.
0: That's ABC's foreign correspondent Tom Sufi Burridge reporting. Traffic and weather together next.
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2: Hanging out after work was great, but I'm exhausted.

0: right lane construction, then approaching the QEW. Construction is in the left lane, then past Winston Churchill. Two left lanes are blocked with construction, and now we have a couple of left lanes blocked at Erin Mills as well. If you're on the westbound side of the 403, not too bad. We just have the usual construction right around the QEW split, where there was some heavy volume through there earlier. It doesn't look quite as bad as it did earlier, but you may still find some delays off and on through there. Toronto bound QEW at North Shore has two right lanes blocked with construction. The ramp to Fairview, left lane blocked. Eastbound QEW at Brant, the right lane is blocked. And the northbound Brant ramp to the Toronto-bound QEW closed as well. Now, the collectors are shut down this morning on the eastbound 401. That's from east of Avenue Road to east of Bayview. So, obviously, that's affecting the ramps to and from Avenue, Young, and Leslie. The express ramp to the 404 DVP is closed as well. So, you have to get back to the collectors to get off and use the 404 DVP off the east 401 right now. Westbound 401 with some construction as well through Durham. Among that, at Harmony, left lane blocked. Two right lanes blocked at Ritson. And then we got the ramps to and from Leslie closed off the West 401. The ramp to Bayview is closed off the West 401. In Mississauga at Dixie, collectors, right lane construction. North and South Dixie ramps to the West 401 closed. West of Guelph Line, a very long delay, as we've been telling you about. Pretty much all lanes are blocked from a couple kilometers west of Guelph Line to Highway 6 South. You're going to be forced over to the shoulder to get through that. That delay last we checked was at least a couple of kilometers long. Southbound 400, ramps to and from Rutherford are closed. South of Rutherford, we got lane realignment and the right lane blocked right now at Langstaff and the collectors. The right lane is shut down, and the westbound Langstaff ramp to the South 400 also off limits. 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Your next report is at 12:31 with your forecast now meteorologist Jesse Uvall.
1: It's a warm and summer-like day today with temperatures well above seasonal thanks to a breezy southwest wind. Lots of sunshine and an afternoon high of 27 degrees. We'll be feeling closer to the low 30s, though, once you factor in that humidity, and remaining quite mild through tonight under clear sky, 17 for the low. Warm and breezy for Wednesday with southwest winds and 25 degrees for the high. We'll have plenty of sunshine with just a few clouds rolling in. And then once those winds shift northerly late day Wednesday, we're cooler and fresher for Thursday, but still right around seasonal with sunny skies and a high of 20. Today's high, 27.
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7: Pet owners have all been there, trying to figure out what your dog or cat wants when they are inexplicably barking or meowing. Now, an interesting new product claims to provide the answer. A Chinese startup is taking pre-orders on an electronic pet collar that claims will translate what your dog or cat is saying with 95% accuracy. It works in real time. Listen.
8: Throw the ball again, please. I missed you today. The squirrel outside is mocking me.
7: Yeah, that pesky squirrel. Priced at just over $100, the device uses AI to tap into an extensive database of animal voice prints collected through years of research and testing. But it also tracks your animal's body movements and posture.

0: and behavior to, the company says, provide an accurate translation. However, the company has not released any peer-reviewed studies to substantiate its claim that it works with 95% accuracy. Laura's a big dog lover, a dog mom. Are you going to buy one of these for your puppy, Laura?
1: No, because I would be afraid. What if my dog said, I don't like you? I mean, I don't think she would. I think a lot of things she would talk about would probably just be food. Like, I want to eat. I want to sleep. That's pretty much all she does. So
2: I need a filter on that one, too. I don't know if you knew what she was saying. Could see that with Ripley. Yeah.
1: No, she's a little baby
0: Ripley?
1: Angel.
0: Who's Ripley again?
1: That's my baby angel. Yeah.
0: Mm-hmm. Oh, Ripley, of course.
1: Yeah.
0: You're right, though. 95% of the time, they'd be saying, just give me more food.
1: Yeah. And I would like to point out the clips that you played. I mean, to me, not speaking dog, those barks sounded the same.
3: Yeah.
0: I question this. I question this device.
2: Richie.
0: Yeah. Yes.
2: Is it true that you have a puppy?
0: It is true. I have inherited a 16-year-old dog.
2: Puppy.
0: His name,
2: oh my goodness.
0: He's not a puppy. His name is Sam. He's very cute. He's a cross Bichon poodle. So he's a little white ball of fluff.
1: Oh my goodness.
0: So this is my first dog. And I got to say, I've kind of fallen in love with the little guy.
1: It happens. Yep.
2: We had our sources. I heard, though, this is what your dog said.
4: Richard Southern is fake news.
1: What?
0: My dog sounds like everyone in my Twitter DMs.
1: Savage.
0: My God. My Sam didn't like my interaction with the premier today, it seems.
2: Good stuff.
1: Aw, Sam.
0: Aww.
1: Little cuddle bug.
0: I'll send you a little picture of Sam. He's cute.
1: Yeah.
0: But you're right. Sam just wants food all the time, so I'm not going to buy him the pet collar.
1: No. All right.
2: Over 100 years old in dog years. Amazing.
0: Ray, he's living it up. He's living his best life.
2: Have a great night.
0: See you tomorrow.
5: 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The TSX finished higher by more than 1%. That's 360 points to 34,830. Investors on Wall Street will begin their abbreviated week of trading today.
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8: 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Yeah. 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
8: 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We'll use Maple.
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8: Health, yeah.
9: Yeah.
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14: Good morning. It is Tuesday, May 26th. I'm Kiana Alvarez, and here's what's making news right now. Peel Regional Police say they've shut down an international extortion ring that was taking aim at South Asian business owners. Toronto police are looking for two suspects in connection with a Scarborough stabbing yesterday. A motorcyclist is in life-threatening condition after a crash with a vehicle yesterday afternoon. And Toronto investigators say a death inside a parking garage has been ruled a homicide.
15: The Blue Jays got roughed up pretty good against the Marlins. The Hurricanes take the series lead with an OT win over the Habs, and the men's national soccer team extend their head coach's contract days before the FIFA World Cup. Sports at 45.
14: City News Time 2:31. It's now time for Rogers Xfinity Internet traffic and weather together on the ones. Here's Ben Davey.
16: Thank you, Kiana. This update for CapitalDirect.ca. The collectors are closed on the eastbound 401 east of Avenue Road to east of Bayview. So this affects the ramps to and from Avenue, Young, Bayview, and then the ramps to Leslie are closed, but you can get on the east 401 north or southbound on Leslie right now. The express ramp to the 404 DVP is closed off the eastbound 401. And some good news on the East 401 ramp to Markham Road. We had a collision there that was blocking the right lane. That is now cleared away. On the westbound 401, we have the ramps to and from Leslie closed. The ramp to Bayview is closed off the West 401 as well. Then at Mississauga, at Dixie and the Collectors, right lane construction, both Dixie ramps to the West 401 shut down. And then a big delay on the westbound 401 west of Guelph Line to Highway 6 South. So all lanes eventually blocked. When you get to 6 South, they're letting you through, but it's using the shoulder only. That delay still pretty long. It's just jammed up for at least probably 2 or 3 kilometers right now, and it goes a little further than 6 South as well. So even between the 6s right now are slow on that westbound 401. So please make sure you have plenty of gas in the tank before you head into that delay if you're going west of the GTA this morning. Southbound 400, we've got some construction around Highway 9. The right lane is blocked. Major McKenzie, right lane construction there. Westbound Major Mack ramp to the South 400 closed this morning. The ramps to and from Rutherford also off limits. South of Rutherford, right lane blocked and lane realignment through there as well. South 400 at Langstaff and the Collectors, right lane construction, and the westbound Langstaff ramp to the southbound 400 is also closed. North 410 to Brampton at Derry, right lane construction at Clark, construction in the left lane. At Beauvais, we've got construction in the right lane, a little slower than usual through there this morning. East and westbound Beauvais ramps to the North 410 are closed. And checking the southbound 410 at Williams Parkway, we've got construction in the left lane. At Steeles, you'll find two right lanes blocked. 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Your next report in less than 10 minutes with a forecast now. Meteorologist Jesse Upel.
3: Mainly clear and mild to start off the day. The winds are going to be out of the southwest later this afternoon, gusting between 20 to 40 kilometers per hour. We'll have lots of sunshine throughout the day and a high of 27 degrees. Humidex near 31, and clear skies tonight, very mild with a low of 17 degrees. Today's high, 27.
17: It is 15 degrees in downtown Toronto under a clear sky. 680 News time, 1233. Peel Regional Police say they've shut down an international extortion ring that was targeting South Asian business owners. City News reporter Shauna Hunt has more.
18: Police allege this was a major crime group with international ties, and the extortion attempts usually began with threats and then escalated to violence and intimidation in the form of shootings and arson. Security video captures a barrage of bullets being fired into a Brampton home back in April. Just one of at least 24 extortion cases allegedly linked to the international crime ring. Peel Police say 17 people have now been arrested, including 5 members of a gang known as the Four Brothers, who are accused of carrying out 16 acts of violence. The investigation, which was launched back in December of 2025, also involved the OPP, the FBI, Surrey Police, and the Canadian Border Services. And police say several more cases are still under investigation, and they're asking all business owners, anyone who receives a threat, to document it and report it right away. On Ray Lawson Boulevard, Shauna Hunt, City News, Brampton.
17: 680 News time, 1234. Toronto police are looking for 2 suspects after a stabbing in Scarborough. Officers were called to the Eglinton Avenue and Birchmount Road area yesterday evening just after 6 o'clock. They found the victim, a man, with non-life-threatening injuries at the scene. Police say the 2 male suspects fled the area and no suspect descriptions have been released. 680 News time, 1235. A motorcycle rider is in life-threatening condition after a serious crash. It happened around 1:45 yesterday afternoon on Nugget Avenue at Markham Road, just north of Shepherd. The driver of a car is also in hospital, but there's no word on their condition. Investigators say a man's death inside a Toronto parking garage has been ruled a homicide and are asking the public's help in identifying the victim. Cynthia Mulligan with City News reports.
18: The victim's body was discovered in a private garage on Saturday morning near Moss Park, east of the downtown core. Detectives have released 2 images showing what the man was wearing. The first is a silver necklace with a heart-shaped pendant, wings, and a single clear stone in the middle. The second image shows a black jacket with the words Visions Youth Leaders Program written on it. Police believe the man may have been of Asian descent. He is described as about 5'6" with a medium build, dark hair, and dark eyes.
17: No further details into how the man died has been released yet. 680 News time, 1236. Volunteers are still searching along with police for Esther, who went missing in North York over a week ago. City News reporter Beverly Andrews tells us more on the search for the 14-year-old girl.
19: If you see Esty, you can call 647-478-2230, or you can call 911 or the police tip line at 647-355-4148.
20: We've started off in Earl Bales Park, where she was originally last seen, and we've been expanding that bubble ever since. So we've covered this entire community. We've been downtown. We've been as far as Scarborough, Mississauga. We've been literally everywhere in the city.
21: Esther is described as 5'2", medium build, with brown hair. She was last seen wearing a turquoise sweater and gray sweatpants. Investigators have shared that Esther has previously been diagnosed as being on the spectrum. Amplifying concerns for her safety, police and volunteers are asking residents to check home surveillance cameras or anything else that may help investigators piece together Esther's movements since she was last seen. Beverly Andrews, City News, North York.
17: 680 News Time, 12:37. A former federal cabinet minister says they want to lead the Ontario Liberals. Jason White with the Canadian Press has more.
22: Navdeep Bains released a 16-second social media video showing him walking into a classroom, sitting down and rolling up his sleeves. The words, "Let's get to work," appear on the screen. Elections Ontario confirms Bains is in the race. He joins current Ontario Liberal caucus member and former hospital president Lee Faircloth and former political staffer Dylan Mirando. Liberal MP Nate Erskine-Smith has said a leadership run is much less likely after he lost a provincial nomination race in a Toronto riding. Jason White, The Canadian Press, Toronto.
17: 680 News Time, 12:38. Police have released pictures of a man wanted in connection with a violent incident in East York over the weekend. Officers were called to a home near O'Connor and Bermondsey just after 7:30 Sunday evening, where the suspect apparently fired a crossbow at one victim and pointed it at a second that tried to intervene. Investigators say the suspect and victims know one another and that no one was physically injured. 30-year-old Benjamin Joseph Ironstand of Toronto is wanted for 6 charges, including 3 counts of assault with a weapon and forcible confinement. His picture can be found on the Toronto Police website. And the Blue Jays opened up a 3-game set against the Marlins at Rogers Center. A welcome sight for fans, the roof was open for the first time, but that was overshadowed by some defensive woes and a lack of bringing in runs. 680's L.A. Kivion joins us with more on that and what transpired in the series opener.
15: It was a one-run ball game through 5 innings, but the wheels fell off for the boys of summer in the 6th.
23: This one is popped up. Jimenez out. Pinyongo in, and he doesn't catch it. And the Marlins are going to get a run out of this.
15: 2-1 prior to that miscue in left field between Yohendrick Pinyongo and Andres Jimenez on that routine fly ball with 2 outs and a runner on. 3-run 6th inning for the Marlins. 3 runs were scored by the Finns in the 8th. The Jays went on to lose this one 8-2. Pinyongo scored 1 of the 2 runs for the Jays. The second was scored off a solo shot from Ernie Clement, his 4th of the year. It'll be a bullpen day for Game 2 on Looney Dog Night. Jays manager John Schneider says they'll send Braden Fisher to the mound. I'm Alain Kevion.
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17: 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Empro says the price did not change at midnight, staying at $1.82.9 a liter at most GTA stations. And coming up, your traffic and weather report.
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0: The Golden Knights stormed back in Game 3 and are now one win away from advancing to the Stanley Cup Final.
1: Turtle tries it. Goes!
0: It's all hands on deck for Colorado. Can they avoid the sweep and keep their season alive? You just have to watch the Stanley Cup playoffs. 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
17: 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It's time for Rogers Xfinity Internet traffic and weather together on the ones. Here's Ben Davey.
16: Thank you, Kiana. This report for Mr. Lube Plus Tires. If you're heading from Barrie to Vaughan, let's tell you how that trip is going to look. At Bayfield on the southbound 400, two left lanes are blocked. The ramp to Innisfil Beach Road is closed. South 400 at the fifth line, we've got two right lanes blocked with construction. Both of those line 5 ramps to the South 400 are closed also. South 400 at Highway 9, you got construction in the right lane there at Major McKenzie. Construction in the right lane again. Westbound Major Mac ramp to the South 400 also shut down. The ramps to and from Rutherford are closed this morning. South of Rutherford, right lane blocked. Lane realignment through there as well. That's a long-term project. And then at Langstaff and the Collectors, you'll find the right lane blocked with construction. Westbound Langstaff ramp to the southbound 400 closed for construction as well. On the northbound side, east and west Rutherford ramps to the North 400 are closed. Highway 9, you got two right lanes blocked through that stretch. Then up to Highway 89 we go. Two left lanes are blocked with construction. North of Innisfil Beach Road, we've got two left lanes blocked with construction there also. We've got the Collectors closed on the eastbound 401 from east of Avenue Road to east of Bayview. So no access to or from Avenue, Young, or Bayview. And then the ramps to Leslie are closed off the east 401, but you can get on the east 401 at Leslie right now. East 401 express ramp to the 404 DVP is shut down. Westbound 401 ramps to and from Leslie still closed. The ramp to Bayview was closed. That has just reopened. However, the north and southbound Bayview ramps now are shut down, so those ramps to the West 401 are temporarily closed for maintenance. At Dixie and the Collectors on the West 401, right lane construction. North and South Dixie ramps to the West 401 also closed, and then a big delay on the West 401 west of Guelph Line to Highway 6 South. All lanes are blocked, traffic getting by using just the shoulder. 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Your next report in less than 10 minutes with the Forecast Now meteorologist Jesse Uvel.
3: Mainly clear skies and mild temperatures today with breezy southwest winds this afternoon up to 40 kilometers per hour and lots of sunshine. A high of 27 degrees will feel closer to 31 once you factor in that humidity and remaining quite mild tonight with a low of 17 degrees. Wednesday, mostly sunny but to partly cloudy skies and still above seasonal with a high of 25 degrees. Those southwest winds will then shift northerly late day Wednesday and that will flush out a lot of the humidity for Thursday. Today's high 27.
17: It is 15 degrees in downtown Toronto under a clear sky. 680 News Time, 12:44.
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17: It is 15 degrees in downtown Toronto. Good morning. I'm Kiana Alvarez, and here are the top stories this hour. Peel police have arrested 17 men in connection with an international violent extortion ring. The group, known as Four Brothers, is linked with a series of shootings, arsons, and threats that targeted South Asian business owners. Toronto police are searching for two suspects connected to an evening stabbing in Scarborough yesterday. It happened in the Eglinton Avenue and Birchmount Road area, and the victim is in hospital with non-life-threatening injuries. And from Sportsnet 590 The Fan, here's Alay Kavion.
15: The Jays and Marlins kicked off a three-game set at Rogers Center. One-run ball game up until the sixth inning. Then the wheels fell off for the Birds.
23: This one is popped up. Jimenez out. Piñango in, and he doesn't catch it. And the Marlins are going to get a run out of this.
15: A little bit of miscommunication on a routine fly ball to left field between Yohendrick Piñango and shortstop Andrés Giménez. There were two outs and a runner on when that play happened. Marlins went on to score three in that inning and three more in the eighth. Jays with 10 hits and they left 10 on base in the game. That's not going to help their case either. 8-2 the final of this one. Piñango and Ernie Clement brought in those two runs. Clement hit a solo shot, his fourth of the year. Jays and Marlins go again tonight. It'll be a bullpen game for the Jays. Braden Fisher will get the start on the bump. To the ice, Eastern Conference final. The series between the Canes and Habs shifting over to Montreal. The game needed overtime. Carolina played spoiler and won it. Andrei Svechnikov scored the game winner. Canes with a 2-1 series lead with that 3-2 win. Montreal was outshot 38-13. Game four between these two goes on Wednesday. Over in Kelowna, Memorial Cup tournament, the Kitchener Rangers went up against the Everett Silvertips. Big second period for the Rangers. They'd scored three goals to go up 5-2. 6-2 is the eventual final in this one. And on the hard court, game four between the New York Knicks and Cleveland Cavaliers. The Knicks absolutely steamrolled the Cavs, 130-93 the final. Knicks are off to their first final since 99. They wait for the winner of the Spurs and Thunder out in the West. And some soccer news. The Canadian men's soccer team, just days away from the FIFA World Cup, the Red and White have announced they signed head coach Jesse Marsh to a 4-year contract extension. He'll be their head coach through the 2030 World Cup. Sports at 15 and 45 past every hour or anytime at sportsnet.ca.
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7: This is the sound of everything Maya owns. It fits in a bag that's seen better days. But listen closer. Maya came to Covenant House when she had nowhere else to go. Here, she isn't lost, troubled, or broken. She's a poet and a dreamer. Determined to make sure her little brother never has to call a park bench home. Covenant House, home of the unbreakable.
8: This is 680 News Radio, Toronto. Good morning. I'm Asher Roth. Police are looking to identify a man who was found dead in a parking garage near Moss Park over the weekend. Investigators say his death has now been ruled a homicide. Officers discovered the body after being flagged down in the Dundas and Seton Street area just before 9:30 Saturday morning. The victim, who was originally mistakenly identified as a woman, is now described as 5'6" with a medium build, dark hair, and dark-colored eyes. He had been wearing a silver necklace with a silver heart-shaped pendant with wings and a silver clear stone in the center, along with a black jacket with Vision Youth Leaders Program written on it. There's no suspect information released at this time. The potential end to the war in Iran is still being finalized. U.S. Secretary of State Marco Rubio says details are still being worked out.
9: Speaking from India, Rubio says the sides are working on an outline.
10: Suffice it to say that some progress has been made, significant progress, although not final progress has been made.
9: Regional officials say the deal would gradually reopen the Strait of Hormuz and see the U.S. blockade of Iranian ports end. Iran would give up its stockpile of highly enriched uranium.
10: That will require full Iranian acceptance and then compliance, and it will require some future work on negotiating the details.
9: At Arlington National Cemetery, President Trump mentioned those who were killed fighting Iran.
11: We lost 13 wonderful souls, wonderful special people. These incredible men and women gave their lives to ensure that the world's number one state sponsor of terror will never have a nuclear weapon. Oh, and they won't.
9: The president said there could be no 4th of July without America's armed forces, and there could be no Independence Day without Memorial Day. Ed Donahue, Washington.
8: And Western and Northern Canadian premiers met in Alberta on Monday and will meet again later today. The host province's premier, Danielle Smith, already is getting backlash about her plans to hold a referendum on separation later this year. She says British Columbia premiers have fed to the separatist anger in Alberta for years by refusing to support pipelines. pipeline projects.
12: In a spirit of collaboration, that's the attitude that all premiers should take to this, is that they don't own the ports. And with the cooperative federalism that we have to work together to get our products to market. So I've made that case with the current premier, and I'll continue to make that case to him. And I hope that we're able to have a really constructive conversation.
8: BC Premier David Eby says the Alberta referendum could not be held at a worse time, with the United States wanting to break up this country. Still to come, traffic, your extended forecast, and we'll tell you why thousands of social services workers held a province-wide protest last night.
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16: 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Let's start with the northbound 404 at Bloomington. We have left lane construction and the ramp to Bloomington is closed. North of Bloomington, you lose that far right lane with long-term bridge construction. And then at Aurora Road, we have some new construction starting up, blocking the right lane. A little further north of there, there was some right lane construction as well. That is cleared. So they've just shifted that construction a little bit south on that northbound side of the 404. Checking the southbound side at Aurora Road, left lane construction through there. The ramp to Bloomington closed off the southbound 404. And then further down the south 404, the ramp to westbound Finch has construction blocking the right lane. Don Valley Parkway looking good. Northbound, southbound, no collisions, no delays at all. If you're on the westbound QEW at the 427, we do have two right lanes blocked with construction. The west mall ramp to the westbound QEW closed again this morning. West QEW ramp to Dixie is closed. And on the Niagara bound QEW at Fruitland, we've got construction blocking the far left lane. Toronto bound side at North Shore, two right lanes are blocked with construction. The ramp to Fairview has construction in the left lane. Onto the eastbound QEW at Brant, you'll find construction in the right lane there. The northbound Brant ramp to the Toronto bound QEW closed for construction also. The north and southbound Renforth ramps to the southbound 427 are closed for construction this morning. And if you're on the southbound 410 at Williams Parkway, construction's in the left lane. At Steeles, two right lanes are blocked with construction. North 410 at Derry, construction in the right lane. At Clark, it's the left lane that's blocked. At Beauvais, right lane construction, and east and westbound Beauvais ramps to the North 410 are closed for construction as well. It's the all-weather drive main event. 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Your next report is at 101. With your extended forecast now, here's meteorologist Jesse Upel.
3: It's a warm and summer-like day today, with temperatures well above seasonal thanks to a breezy southwest wind. Lots of sunshine and an afternoon high of 27 degrees. We'll be feeling closer to the low 30s, though, when to factor in that humidity, and remaining quite mild through tonight under clear sky, 17 for the low. Warm and breezy for Wednesday with southwest winds and 25 degrees for the high. We'll have plenty of sunshine with just a few clouds rolling in. And then once those winds shift northerly late day Wednesday, we're cooler and fresher for Thursday, but still right around seasonal with sunny skies and a high of 20. Today's high, 27.
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8: This is 680 News Radio Toronto. Well, thousands of community and social services workers across the province walked off the job and took to city streets yesterday. They're ramping up pressure on their employers and on the province for better funding, better wages, and more investment in frontline care. Melissa Nicovoli with City News has more from outside Queen's Park.
20: Our public
1: public services are at a breaking point, and so are the workers who deliver them.
20: The strike involves nearly two dozen community and social service organizations. Workers say they support some of the province's most vulnerable people, but argue they're being pushed past the limit themselves.
1: Families and workers can no longer be expected to carry a broken system on their backs.
20: Many say they're working multiple jobs just to get by, and some rely on food banks as they call for better funding and retroactive pay tied to Bill 124 wage restrictions. That law was later ruled unconstitutional. While other public sector workers have received retroactive increases, these workers say they're still waiting. The province says it has already made what it calls historic investments in development services, pointing to nearly $4 billion in funding this year.
8: It is not yet clear how the strike would impact services. Well, the Japanese businessman credited with turning the 7-Eleven convenience store chain into a global retail empire has died. Toshifumi Suzuki founded the business's Japanese unit that operates 7-Eleven konbini outlets, where people can buy prepared meals on the run, but can also use ATMs, pay utility bills, and copy documents. 7-Eleven's Japanese business unit eventually took over its American parent company in 2005. Suzuki was 93 years old. Well, Iceman is still on top of the charts, and the Fast and Furious crew are taking their skills to the kitchen.
21: Yeah, and when you run into the Iceman, what you gonna do is have freeze. You're not.
22: It's been a big weekend for Drake. The Canadian rapper currently has three new albums out, all of which are topping the charts. Iceman, Habibti, and Maid of Honor all dropped on Friday and currently occupy the number 1, 2, and 3 spots, respectively, on the Billboard Top 200 album.
24: Most of all, thank you for Fast Cars.
22: And the Fast and the Furious crew is known for its driving acumen, but what about their skills in the kitchen? Universal Studios in Los Angeles says it's opening a new restaurant at the theme park called Fast and Furious Drift and Dine. Mike Dubusky, ABC News.
8: Time now for the Market Minute. The TSX set a record on Monday, finishing up 359 points to 34,830. Stateside markets were closed for the Memorial Day holiday. The Canadian dollar closed at 72.46 cents U.S. With more big stories, here's Bloomberg.
25: The most recent measures of the collective U.S. consumer mood have shown gloom, with last Friday's University of Michigan sentiment measure falling to a nearly half-century low amid rising inflation angst. Today we get the Conference Board snapshot of U.S. consumer confidence, also for this month. And like the Michigan measure, it is expected to be down, but because the methodology is different, with greater weight given to assessments of jobs and income prospects, that decline likely will be smaller. The launch of the Iran war back on the last day of February delivered an economic shock, which combined with factors such as high mortgage rates, pulled on the U.S. housing market. Today we get the measure of average home transaction prices from S&P Cotality Case Shiller, with year-on-year price growth likely decelerating in March. Fewer potential buyers visiting model homes this spring suggests that the pace of new home sales likely slowed in April. We find out about that later in the week. Andrew O'Day, Bloomberg Radio.
26: Welcome to the Foot Health Minute with Dr. Michael Ryan from Kintec. Did you know 1 in 10 people will deal with plantar fasciitis in their lifetime? Michael, why is it so hard to shake?
27: Because most people treat the pain, not the problem. 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You keep bending. 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Every step without the right support stresses it again. 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
26: So just resting it isn't enough?
27: 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That gap is exactly the problem.
26: So acting early makes all the difference.
27: It really does. If heel pain keeps coming back, don't wait it out. 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We'll find the source of the problem so it doesn't come back.
28: New York City is calling, and the drama is coming in piping hot. Watch an all-new episode of In the City tonight at 9 on Bravo or stream it on City TV Plus.
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17: Good morning. It is Tuesday, May 26th. I'm Kiana Alvarez, and here's what's making news right now. After a months-long investigation, Peel police have taken down a violent international extortion ring that targeted South Asian business owners. A man is in hospital after a stabbing yesterday evening while police are still searching for the two suspects. An afternoon crash in Scarborough yesterday leaves one motorcyclist with life-threatening injuries. And Toronto police are asking for help to identify a homicide victim that was found inside a parking garage.
0: The Blue Jays with a poor outing on both sides of the ball in their series opener with the Marlins. The Hurricanes silenced the Montreal crowd with an OT win. And the Knicks are off to the dance for the first time since 1999. Sports at 15.
17: 680 News Time 101. It's time for Rogers Xfinity, internet traffic, and weather together on the ones. Here's Ben Davey.
16: Thank you, Kiana. Thanks to a traffic spotter for informing us that you may want to avoid the northbound 410 right now around Boulevard. So we got a few things going on the north 410 at Derry, right lane construction at Clark. The left lane is blocked. And then at Boulevard, only the left lane is open, and there is a collision in that lane right now. So everybody's kind of being rerouted through the construction lanes where they aren't supposed to be. That's creating a very heavy backup. So you'll notice it just before Boulevard from there, pretty much stop and go to Sandalwood. So if you get off at Williams Parkway, if that's an option for you, definitely do that. Dixie looks like it's moving pretty well. So is Kennedy. So consider those as alternates for now until volume starts to clear on that northbound 410. Also, the east and westbound Boulevard ramps to the northbound 410 are closed for construction anyways. On the southbound side at Williams Parkway, you've got left lane construction at Steeles. Two right lanes are blocked. Eastbound 403 at the link, right lane construction approaching the QBW. Construction's in the left lane. East of Winston Churchill, we had construction blocking two left lanes. That is now clear. At Aaron Mills, however, we do have the HOV and two left lanes blocked with construction. On the westbound 403 at Aaron Mills, HOV lane construction. At the QEW, there were two left lanes blocked with construction. That is now clear. But approaching Waterdown Road, two left lanes are blocked. So they just basically moved that construction a little bit further west. North 427 ramped to the eastbound 409, closed for construction this morning. If you're on the westbound QEW at the 427, two right lanes are blocked. At the West Mall, the ramp to the West QEW is closed. Ramp to Dixie closed, and the Niagara-bound QEW at Fruitland, we've got the left lane blocked with construction there. Your next report is in less than 10 minutes with your forecast now, meteorologist Jesse Upel.
3: Mainly clear and mild to start off the day. The winds are going to be out of the southwest later this afternoon, gusting between 20 to 40 kilometers per hour. We'll have lots of sunshine throughout the day and a high of 27 degrees. Humidex near 31, and clear skies tonight, very mild with a low of 17 degrees. Today's high, 27.
17: It is 15 degrees in downtown Toronto, but under a clear sky. 680 News Time 103. Police in the Peel region have made arrests in connection to a major extortion ring that targeted South Asian business owners. Police say there were at least two dozen extortion cases allegedly linked to the international crime ring. City's Shauna Hunt tells us more on the crimes and investigation.
2: Victims were threatened. Businesses were shot. There have been arsons. Families intimidated. And this was organized violence. They're not one-off activities.
4: And according to police, more than 300 bullets fired in Mississauga and Brampton are allegedly connected to extortion violence, representing about half of all recent shootings in the region.
5: Each bullet represents a life that could have been lost and a tremendous amount of fear and concern created in our community.
4: In recent years, there's been a wave of threats targeting South Asian business owners here in Peel region. On Ray Lawson Boulevard, Shauna Hunt, City News, Brampton.
17: 680 News Time 104. Two suspects are at large following a stabbing yesterday evening near Eglinton and Birchmount in Scarborough. Toronto police were called for a stabbing just after 6 o'clock. The victim was taken to hospital with non-life-threatening injuries, but no description of the two suspects have been released yet. Anyone with information is asked to contact police. 680 News Time 105. A man has critical injuries after the motorcycle he was riding crashed with another vehicle in Scarborough. Toronto police say it happened on Nugget Avenue near Markham Road and Shepherd around 1:45 yesterday afternoon. The driver of the other vehicle was also taken to hospital and their condition is not known. Toronto police are investigating a homicide from inside a parking garage. Officers were called to the Dundas Street and Seton Street area on Saturday morning for what they thought was a medical complaint. They found the victim dead inside a nearby parking garage. After the postmortem, the death was ruled a homicide. Officers are working to identify the victim, who is described as 6 feet, 6 inches tall, with a medium build, dark hair, dark eyes, and possibly of Asian descent. He was also wearing a silver necklace with a silver heart-shaped pendant with wings and a single clear stone in the center, and a black jacket with Vision Youth Leaders Program written on it. 680 News Time 106. Police and volunteers are still searching for the 14-year-old North York teen who has been missing for around 11 days. City's Beverly Andrews has more.
6: Initially, police said that Esther went missing here at Arrowsvale Park on May 15th. They are now saying that she was seen a day later, a short drive here from here at Bathurst and Hutsburg. Investigators are renewing calls for the public's help to locate the teen, following up on tips and newly released information about her last known movements. Showroom Toronto, a local group that assists in community watches and safety patrols, is organizing volunteer searches across the city. A community-funded reward of $25,000 for helping find the 14-year-old, who also goes by Esty or Sylvia.
17: Esther is described as 5'2" with a medium build and brown hair. She was last seen wearing a turquoise sweater with words on the front, gray sweatpants, and no shoes. 680 News Time 107. BC's Premier David Eby says he's wondering why Western Canadian premiers are meeting in Alberta this week to talk about cooperation for when the premier of the host province wants to test separation. Eby says that the fall referendum is coming at a bad time.
7: To say that this is the worst time to begin testing the bonds that hold this country together is a significant understatement. It threatens our national economy. It empowers the people who would break our country up and sell us for parts.
17: Alberta Premier Danielle Smith announced last week that a referendum question would be coming in October to ask Albertans if they want to stay in Canada or want to start the process of holding a binding referendum on separation. 680 News Time 108. The Ford government is introducing new laws, taking aim at the crime-riddled tow truck industry. 680's Phil Martino joins us with the details.
9: Ontario's Solicitor General Michael Kirstner says they will stand to support victims and have the backs of the men and women who put on the uniform every day.
10: And we will hold criminals accountable even when others won't.
9: He introduced the Protecting Ontario Streets and Communities Act. It includes new measures to crack down on illegal drugs, strengthen oversight of the towing industry, and support victims of human trafficking.
10: And helping survivors of human trafficking escape debts they were forced to into by their traffickers.
9: The province also says it will be launching a public provincial website about high-risk offenders when a police chief issues a community notification. I'm Phil Martino.
17: 680 News Time 109. Well, the Eastern Conference final of the Stanley Cup playoff shifted to Montreal. The Canadiens played host to the Hurricanes. 680's L.A. Kevion has the recap of the nail-biting Game 3.
0: The game tied at 2 apiece to start the third period. The Canadians, though, would then break the tie.
11: Here he comes!
0: First career playoff goal for Noah Dobson, or is it?
12: After Carolina Scotia's challenge, the play was determined to be offside. We have no goal.
0: Cole Caulfield was the culprit for that goal to get called back. The game needed overtime, and the Hurricanes ended up scoring the game winner courtesy of Andrei Svechnikov. 3-2 the final. Canes now lead the series 2-1. Game 4 between these two will go on Wednesday night. I'm Alain Kevion.
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17: 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Empro says the price did not change at midnight, staying at $1.82.9 a liter at most GTA stations. And coming up in 60 seconds, traffic and weather together on the ones.
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17: 680 News Time 111. It's now time for Rogers Xfinity Internet traffic and weather together on the ones. Here's Ben Davey.
11: And we begin in Oshawa on the westbound 401 at Harmony. We've got construction in the left lane. North and southbound Simcoe Street ramps to the west 401 are closed. At Ritson, two right lanes blocked with construction. A little bit of volume between Ritson and Stevenson right now on that westbound 401. It's not backed up, just moving slower than usual. And they've just shut down the northbound Liverpool ramp to the westbound 401 as well. That's closed for maintenance now. West 401 at White's and the Collectors, right lane construction. Southbound White's ramp to the West 401 closed. West of White's to beyond Port Union in the Collectors, you got the left lane taken out there, long-term construction. And approaching Port Union, the transfers to the Collectors are down to a single lane. That's a long-term project as well. West 401 ramp to Port Union and Kingston also closed for construction. Westbound 401 ramps to and from Leslie are shut down, and the north and southbound Bayview ramp to the westbound 401 also closed for maintenance. In Mississauga, westbound 401 at Dixie and the Collectors, right lane construction. Both Dixie ramps to the west 401 also closed. And then we've got a major delay on the westbound 401 west of Guelph line. It's really staggering. For this hour of the morning, it's a huge backup, at least probably 2 kilometers right now. And it's starts about two-thirds of the way from Guelph line to the ramp for Highway 6 South. From there, it's just solid brake lights, and it doesn't clear until you get to approaching the ramp for 6 North. All lanes are blocked. They are letting you through on the shoulder, but they're doing some pavement grinding through there, and it's just created a massive delay. So please be prepared for that if you're taking that on the westbound 401 past Guelph line. Eastbound 401 at Mavis and the Express, two right lanes blocked with construction at Islington in the Collector. Three left lanes are blocked. North and southwest and ramps to the East 401 are closed. Then we have a full closure of the Collectors on the East 401 from east of Avenue Road to east of Bayview. The ramps to the Don Valley Parkway are closed from the Express on the eastbound 401 as well. So you have to get over to the Collectors to use those. And from there, a problem-free drive on the East 401. We had an issue at the ramp to Markham Road. Collision was blocking the right lane, but that is now gone. All lanes are open. Your next report in less than 10 minutes with the forecast now, meteorologist Jesse Upold.
3: Mainly clear skies and mild temperatures today with breezy southwest winds this afternoon up to 40 kilometers per hour and lots of sunshine. A high of 27 degrees will feel closer to 31 once you factor in that humidity, and remaining quite mild tonight with a low of 17 degrees. Wednesday, mostly sunny but to partly cloudy skies and still above seasonal with a high of 25 degrees. Those southwest winds will then shift northerly late day Wednesday, and that will flush out a lot of the humidity for Thursday. Today is high 27.
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17: It is 15 degrees in downtown Toronto under a clear sky. Good morning, I'm Kiana Alvarez, and here are the top stories this hour. Peel police have stopped an international extortion ring. They say the group coordinated campaigns of intimidation and escalating violence aimed at restaurants, trucking companies, and other businesses that refuse to pay extortion demands. A man is in hospital with non-life-threatening injuries after a Scarborough stabbing yesterday. Toronto police were called to the Eglinton and Birchmount area around 6 p.m. and are looking for the two suspects. And coming up after sports, Pope Leo has a specific message for the world. 680 News Time 115 from Sportsnet 590 The Fan. Here's Alay Kevyon.
0: First time the roof is open at Rogers Center, the Jays kicked off a three-game set over the Marlins. One-run ball up until the sixth inning. The Jays were an out away from getting out of that inning. Marlins had a runner on. Routine fly ball to left field. A little bit of a miscue between Yohendrick Piñango and Andrés Giménez that would lead to a small Marlins rally. They went on to score three runs. Some more miscues on defense in the eighth would see the Marlins score three more. Jays went on to lose 8-2. Offense wasn't too great either. 10 hits for the Jays, and they left 10 runners on base. They got a chance to redeem themselves on Loony Dog Night tonight. Game 3 of the Eastern Conference Final in the Stanley Cup Playoffs. 2-2 game between the Canadiens and Hurricanes in Montreal. Noah Dobson thought he gave the Habs the lead midway through the third, but then on a coach's challenge.
12: After Carolina's coach's challenge, the play was determined to be offside. We have no goal.
0: Cole Caulfield put himself offside prior to the goal. The game eventually needed overtime. Andrei Svechnikov scored the winner. Canes with a 3-2 win and a 2-1 series lead. Game 4 goes on Wednesday. Memorial Cup tournament in Kelowna. The Kitchener Rangers took on the Everett Silvertips. 6-2 win for the Rangers. Cam Reed with a goal and 3 assists in the win. Rangers are now 2-0 in the tourney. In the state of Ohio, the Cleveland Cavaliers season is done. They were blown out by the New York Knicks in Game 4 of the Eastern Conference Final. 130-93 the final. First time since 1999, the Knicks advanced to the NBA Finals. They now wait for the Spurs and Thunder to finish their Western Conference Finals series. Sports at 15 and 45 past every hour or anytime at sportsnet.ca.
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13: The Golden Knights stormed back in Game 3 and are now one win away from advancing to the Stanley Cup Final.
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21: Good morning, I'm Mitch Burke. The Prime Minister's office says he spoke with Israeli President Isaac Herzog on Monday about the treatment of Canadians aboard a flotilla to Gaza. A statement says Prime Minister Mark Carney told Herzog that Israel's treatment of the Canadians was unacceptable, and he has called for an independent investigation. Foreign Affairs Minister Anita Anand says Canada is providing Israel with evidence of the mistreatment. She adds that denying Canadian citizens access to consular services while detained violates the Vienna Convention. Ottawa is leasing 10 new firefighting planes and helicopters as Canada braces for wildfire season.
22: Provincial and territorial wildfire agencies will be able to request the use of 4 air tankers, 1 spotter plane, and 5 heavy lift helicopters to fight wildfires. It was paid for by a new $317 million budget allocation to establish a national aerial firefighting surge capacity. Before now, wildfire responses have been managed on a provincial and territorial basis, with respective governments working with the Canadian Interagency Forest Fire Center to share resources across borders where necessary. This is the first time a national fleet of aircraft will be available to respond where needed. Naira Ahmed, The Canadian Press.
21: And Pope Leo issued a plea to the world on Monday. Don't forget about humanity in the age of high tech. And he made that request with an AI creator right next to him.
24: His first ever papal encyclical, the Pope recognizing AI's power to heal, connect, and educate, but underlining the need to protect human dignity in an age when technology threatens to replace so many jobs and change the way we live.
25: Artificial intelligence now demands to be disarmed, freed from logics that turn it into an instrument of domination, exclusion, and death.
24: The Pope joined on stage by Chris Olar, co-founder of AI company Anthropic, who has been calling for the same regulations for years.
21: That's ABC's foreign correspondent Tom Sufi Burridge reporting. Traffic and weather together next.
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2: From the 680 Traffic Center, I'm Ben Davey. If you're on the eastbound 401 at Mavis in the Express, you'll find two right lanes blocked with construction at Islington in the Collectors. Three left lanes are blocked. North and Southwest and road ramps to the east 401 are closed for construction. And then the Collectors on the east 401 fully shut down from east of Avenue Road to east of Bayview. So the north and southbound Avenue Road ramps to the eastbound 401 are closed. Also, the ramps to and from Yonge and Bayview. East 401 ramps to Leslie are closed, but you can get on the eastbound 401 from north or southbound Yonge. And eastbound 401 Express ramp to the 404 DVP, also closed for construction this morning. Westbound 401 at Harmony, you've got construction in the left lane. North and southbound Simcoe, ramps to the westbound 401 are closed. West 401 at Ritson, two right lanes are blocked with construction. A little slow from there to Stevenson. The northbound Liverpool ramp to the westbound 401 is closed for maintenance. West 401 at Whites and the Collectors, right lane construction. Southbound Whites ramp to the westbound 401, closed for construction as well. West 401 past Whites to just past Port Union in the Collectors. You lose the left lane through that stretch. Long-term construction through there. Same for approaching Port Union and the transfers to the Collectors. It's down to a single lane for long-term road work. West 401 ramp to Port Union and Kingston closed for construction this morning. West 401 ramps to and from Leslie are closed, and the north and southbound Bayview ramps to the West 401 are closed as well. At Dixie and the Collectors on the West 401, you've got right lane construction. Both north and south Dixie ramps to the West 401 are closed, and then a big delay on the westbound 401 west of Guelph line to approaching Highway 6 South. All lanes are blocked. Traffic getting through using the shoulder only. That is due to construction and some pavement resurfacing. Your next report is at 1:31. Now with your extended forecast, here's meteorologist Jesse Upel.
3: Warm and summer-like today. We're climbing well above seasonal with breezy southwest winds and lots of sunshine this afternoon. A high of 27 degrees. We'll feel closer to the low 30s, though, and we're warm and clear through tonight, dipping down to 17 degrees. Sunshine on Wednesday up to 25 degrees for the high, so still above seasonal. And those southwest winds will then shift northerly late day Wednesday. For Thursday, less humid, but still right around seasonal with sunshine and a high of 20. Sun and cloud Friday, 22 for the high, and it's a beautiful weekend ahead with seasonal temperatures and lots of sunshine. Today's high, 27.
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7: Pet owners have all been there, trying to figure out what your dog or cat wants when they are inexplicably barking or meowing. Now, an interesting new product claims to provide the answer. A Chinese startup is taking pre-orders on an electronic pet collar that claims will translate what your dog or cat is saying with 95% accuracy. It works in real time. Listen.
8: Throw the ball again, please. I missed you today. The squirrel outside is mocking me.
7: Yeah, that pesky squirrel. Priced at just over $100, the device uses AI to tap into an extensive database of animal voice prints collected through years of research and testing. But it also tracks your animal's body movements and posture and behavior to, the company says, provide an accurate translation. However, the company has not released any peer-reviewed studies to substantiate its claim that it works with 95% accuracy. Laura's a big dog lover, a dog mom. Are you going to buy one of these for your puppy, Laura?
9: No, because I would be afraid. What if my dog said, I don't like you? I mean, I don't think she would. I think a lot of things she would talk about would probably just be food. Like, I want to eat. I want to sleep. That's pretty much all she does. So
10: I need a filter on that one, too. I don't know if you knew what she was saying. Could see that with Ripley. Yeah.
9: No, she's a little baby
7: Ripley?
9: Angel.
7: Who's Ripley again?
9: That's my baby angel. Yeah.
7: Mm-hmm. Oh, Ripley, of course.
9: Yeah.
7: Well, you're right, though. 95% of the time, they'd be saying, just give me more food.
9: Yeah. And I would like to point out, though, the clips that you played. I mean, to me, not speaking dog, those barks sounded the same.
11: Yeah.
7: I question this. I question this device.
10: Richie. Yeah.
7: Yes.
10: Is it true that you have a puppy?
7: It is true. I have inherited a 16-year-old dog.
10: Puppy.
7: His name,
10: oh my goodness.
7: He's not a puppy. His name is Sam. He's very cute. He's a cross Bichon poodle. So he's a little white ball of fluff.
9: Oh my goodness.
7: So this is my first dog. And I got to say, I've kind of fallen in love with the little

0: It happens. Yep.
1: We had our sources. I heard, though, this is what your dog said.
2: Richard Southern is fake news.
0: What?
3: My dog sounds like everyone in my Twitter DMs.
0: Savage.
3: My God. My Sam didn't like my interaction with the premier today, it seems.
1: Good stuff.
0: Aw, Sam. Aww. Little cuddle bug.
3: I'll send you a little picture of Sam. He's cute.
0: Yeah.
3: But you're right. Sam just wants food all the time, so I'm not going to buy him the pet collar.
0: No. All right.
1: Wow, over 100 years old in dog years. Amazing.
3: Richard, he's living it up. He's living his best life.
1: Have a great night.
3: See you tomorrow.
4: It is time now for the Dynamic Market Minute. The TSX finished higher by more than 1%. That's 360 points to 34,830. Investors on Wall Street will begin their abbreviated week of trading today. More headlines now from Bloomberg.
5: In the week ahead, we get a look back as the Bureau of Economic Analysis issues an updated estimate of U.S. economic activity January to March. The initial reading showed 2% growth. Economists think we'll get a modest uptick following revisions to retail sales reports showing more resilience than first reported. Also, the housing market, though sluggish, saw more activity in the first quarter than first predicted. We get a fresh insight into that housing market this week when the tally of April new home sales is released. A decline is forecast amid persistent headwinds from high financing costs and the affordability crunch keeping home buying out of reach for the median household. Wall Street heads into the holiday shortened trading week following the eighth straight week of gains for the S&P. As traders continued piling into AI beneficiaries and broader technology themes while pushing through mounting consumer angst, especially over prices for gas and groceries, which helped pull consumer sentiment to its lowest on record. Andrew O'Day, Bloomberg Radio.
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0: Good morning. It is Tuesday, May 26th. I'm Kiana Alvarez, and here's what's making news right now. Peel Regional Police say they've shut down an international extortion ring that was taking aim at South Asian business owners. Toronto police are looking for two suspects in connection with a Scarborough stabbing from yesterday. A motorcyclist is in life-threatening condition after a crash with a vehicle yesterday afternoon. And the search is still on for a 14-year-old girl from North York who went missing over a week ago.
10: The Blue Jays got roughed up pretty good against the Marlins. The Hurricanes take the series lead with an OT win over the Habs, and the men's national soccer team extend their head coach's contract days before the FIFA World Cup. Sports at 45.
0: 680 News Time, 1:31. It's now time for Rogers Xfinity Internet traffic and weather together on the ones. Here's Ben Davey.
11: Thank you, Kiana. Kind of surprising that we still have a couple of major delays at this early overnight hour, especially on a weekday, but we've got a couple of issues right now. First of all, westbound 401, past Guelph line to between the sixes, as they say. So once you get past 6 south, there's a big backup right now. It's probably 2 or 3 kilometers long. I talked to one listener a couple of hours ago, said it took them almost an hour to get through this delay on the westbound 401. So it's about two-thirds of the way from Guelph line to the exit for 6 South, and then it's just stop and go. All lanes are blocked. They're doing some pavement resurfacing. You're going to be forced over to the shoulder, and it's not until probably about halfway between 6 South and 6 North that that's going to open up for you. So allow a lot of extra time if you have to be on that westbound 401 heading west out of the GTA. The other big delay we have right now is on the northbound 410, and as I zoom in to look, it's not quite as bad as it was, but it's still a delay. North 410 at Derry, right lane construction at Clark. The left lane is blocked. Then at Beauverde, only the left lane is getting through, and there is a collision in that left lane. So they're forcing traffic into the construction lanes to very carefully get around that collision. Last we checked, that lane was still blocked. So it is slower than usual on the North 410 right now from Beauverde up to just past Sandalwood. Also, both Beauverde ramps to the northbound 410 are closed right now for construction. Southbound side at Williams Parkway, you're going to lose the left lane, and then at Steeles, it's two right lanes that are blocked. Eastbound 403 at the link, right lane construction approaching the QEW, left lane construction, and then at Aaron Mills, we now have the HOV and two left lanes blocked with construction through that stretch. If you're on the westbound side of the 403 at Aaron Mills, just the HOV lane blocked. And then approaching Waterdown Road, two left lanes blocked with construction. A couple of hours ago, that was really jammed up, but it's much improved. I'm not seeing much of a delay through there at all. However, the construction remains. Your next report is in less than 10 minutes with the forecast now. Meteorologist Jesse Upel.
0: Mainly clear and mild to start off the day. The winds are going to be out of the southwest later this afternoon, gusting between 20 to 40 kilometers per hour. We'll have lots of sunshine throughout the day and a high of 27 degrees. Humidex near 31 and clear skies tonight, very mild with a low of 17 degrees. Today's high, 27.
12: It is 15 degrees in downtown Toronto, but it feels like 15, and there's the skies are clear. 680 News Time, 133. Peel Regional Police say they have shut down an international extortion ring that was targeting South Asian business owners. City News reporter Shauna Hunt has more.
13: Police allege this was a major crime group with international ties, and the extortion attempts usually began with threats and then escalated to violence and intimidation in the form of shootings and arson. Security video captures a barrage of bullets being fired into a Brampton home back in April. Just one of at least two dozen extortion cases allegedly linked to the international crime ring. Peel police say 17 people have now been arrested, including five members of a gang known as the Four Brothers, who are accused of carrying out 16 acts of violence. The investigation, which was launched back in December of 2025, also involved the OPP, the FBI, Surrey Police, and the Canadian Border Services. And police say several more cases are still under investigation, and they're asking all business owners, anyone who receives a threat, to document it and report it right away. On Ray Lawson Boulevard, Shauna Hunt, City News, Brampton.
12: 680 News Time, 134. Toronto police are looking for two suspects after a stabbing in Scarborough. Officers were called to the Eglinton Avenue and Birchmount Road area yesterday evening, just after 6 o'clock. They found the victim, a man, with non-life-threatening injuries at the scene. Police say the two male suspects fled the area and no suspect descriptions have been released yet. A motorcycle rider is in life-threatening condition after a serious crash. It happened around 1:45 yesterday afternoon on Nugget Avenue at Markham Road, just north of Shepherd. The driver of a car is also in hospital, but there's no word on their condition. 680 News Time, 135. Volunteers are still searching along with police for Esther, who went missing in North York over a week ago. City News reporter Beverly Andrews tells us more on the search for the 14-year-old girl.
14: If you see Esty, you can call 647-478-2230, or you can call 911 or the police tip line at 647-355-4148.
15: We've started off in Earl Bales Park, where she was originally last seen, and we've been expanding that bubble ever since. So we've covered this entire community. We've been downtown. We've been as far as Scarborough, Mississauga. We've been literally everywhere in the city.
16: Esther is described as 5'2", medium build, with brown hair. She was last seen wearing a turquoise sweater and gray sweatpants. Investigators have shared that Esther has previously been diagnosed as being on the spectrum. Amplifying concerns for her safety, police and volunteers are asking residents to check home surveillance cameras or anything else that may help investigators piece together Esther's movements since she was last seen. Beverly Andrews, City News, North York.
12: 680 News Time, 136. A new proposed bill is being unveiled by the Ford government that they say will strengthen public safety. 680's Phil Martino tells us some of the new measures.
17: According to the province, the Protecting Ontario's Streets and Communities Act includes bold new measures to support victims of human trafficking, crack down on illegal drugs, make it easier to enforce restraining orders, and strengthen oversight of the towing industry. Solicitor General Michael Kirzner says their legislation will target predatory tow operators who prey on drivers in distress.
18: We'll strengthen enforcement and oversight to ensure authority have the tools they need to stop this behavior and protect everyone traveling on our highways. And in addition, we'll analyze towing and storage rates to establish maximum rates.
17: The proposed legislation will also allow the OPP to publish information on offenders whenever a police chief issues a community notification. I'm Phil Martino.
12: 680 News Time, 137. A formal federal cabinet minister says they want to lead the Ontario Liberals. Jason White with the Canadian Press reports.
19: Navdeep Bains released a 16-second social media video showing him walking into a classroom, sitting down and rolling up his sleeves. The words, "Let's get to work," appear on the screen. Elections Ontario confirms Bains is in the race. He joins current Ontario Liberal caucus member and former hospital president Lee Faircloth and former political staffer Dylan Mirando. Liberal MP Nate Erskine-Smith has said a leadership run is much less likely after he lost a provincial nomination race in a Toronto riding. Jason White, The Canadian Press, Toronto.
12: 680 News Time, 138. The Blue Jays opened up a three-game set against the Marlins at Rogers Centre. A welcome sight for fans, the roof was open for the first time, but that was overshadowed by some defensive woes and a lack of bringing in runs. 680's Alay Kevyan joins us with more on that and what transpired in the series opener.
20: It was a one-run ball game through five innings, but the wheels fell off for the boys of summer in the sixth.
21: This one is popped up. Jimenez out. Piñango in, and he doesn't catch it. And the Marlins are going to get a run out of this.
20: 2-1 prior to that miscue in left field between Yohendrick Piñango and Andres Jimenez on that routine fly ball with two outs and a runner on. 3-run sixth inning for the Marlins. 3 runs were scored by the Finns in the eighth. The Jays went on to lose this one 8-2. Piñango scored one of the 2 runs for the Jays. The second was scored off a solo shot from Ernie Clement, his fourth of the year. It'll be a bullpen day for game two on Looney Dog Night. Jays manager John Schneider says they'll send Braden Fisher to the mound. I'm Alain Kevyon.
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12: 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It's now time for Rogers Xfinity internet traffic and weather together on the ones. 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
27: Hi, Kiana. Nothing new since we spoke last, and that is the first time I have said that on this shift since I started at 11 o'clock last night. It has been busy, busy, busy. Now, having said that, we still have delays. Just no changes to those delays. Westbound 401 is still jammed solid, approaching 6 South to beyond it. We've got a backup of, I'm saying, almost 2 kilometers right now. Bumper to bumper with all lanes blocked, only the shoulder open, some pavement resurfacing happening through there, so please be warned. If you're going to take that westbound 401 west of the GTA approaching 6 South, you're going to be sitting in a very long delay before you finally get moving again. Eastbound 401, we've got the collectors closed anywhere from just past Avenue to beyond Bayview. So that means the North and South Avenue ramps to the East 401 closed as well, obviously, along with the ramps to and from Young, Bayview, and the ramps to Leslie. As soon as you can get back on the East 401, collector lanes are the Leslie ramps. They are both open to the East 401. If you're in the Express, the ramp to the 404 DVP is closed, so you got to get back to the collectors to get off that East 401 and use the North 404 or the South DVP. Westbound 401 at Harmony, left lane construction, both Simcoe ramps to the West 401 are closed. At Ritson, two right lanes are blocked. Northbound Liverpool ramp to the West 401 closed. At White's and the collectors, right lane is blocked. Southbound White's ramp to the West 401 also off limits. And the ramp to Port Union and Kingston closed off the westbound 401. West 401 ramps to and from Leslie shut down. And the North and South Bayview ramp to the westbound 401 also closed for maintenance. In Mississauga at Dixie in the collectors, right lane construction, both Dixie ramps to the West 401 are closed as well. If you're on the westbound 407, the volume is light, but we should mention this. It's fairly significant from Highway 50 to the 410. We've got four left lanes blocked with maintenance. Now, the other two lanes are wide open and moving fine, but just make sure that doesn't sneak up on you if you're on that westbound side of the 407 with four lanes blocked with maintenance ongoing. If you're on the northbound Don Valley Parkway at Bloomington, left lane construction, ramp to Bloomington closed. At Aurora Road, right lane construction, north of Aurora Road construction is now clear. On the southbound side of the DVP, or 404 rather, at Aurora Road, left lane construction, ramp to Bloomington closed, ramp to Finch. We've got some construction there. The ramp to westbound Finch has the right lane blocked, but it looks like the rest of that lane is open. Your next report is in less than 10 minutes with a forecast now, meteorologist Jesse Upel.
1: Mainly clear skies and mild temperatures today with breezy southwest winds this afternoon up to 40 kilometers per hour and lots of sunshine. A high of 27 degrees will feel closer to 31 once you factor in that humidity and remaining quite mild tonight with a low of 17 degrees. Wednesday, mostly sunny but to partly cloudy skies and still above seasonal with a high of 25 degrees. Those southwest winds will then shift northerly late day Wednesday and that will flush out a lot of the humidity for Thursday. Today's high 27.
2: It is 15 degrees in downtown Toronto under a clear sky. Coming up next, your top headlines. 680 News Time, 144.
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2: It is 15 degrees in downtown Toronto. Good morning. I'm Kiana Alvarez, and here are the top stories this hour. Peel police have arrested 17 men in connection with an international violent extortion ring. The group, known as Four Brothers, is linked with a series of shootings, arsons, and threats that targeted South Asian business owners. Toronto police are looking for two suspects connected to an evening stabbing in Scarborough yesterday. It happened in the Eglinton Avenue and Birchmount Road area, and the victim is in hospital with non-life-threatening injuries. And coming up after sports, Western and Northern Canada premiers are meeting in Alberta today. 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
20: The Jays and Marlins kicked off a three-game set at Rogers Center. One-run ball game up until the sixth inning. Then the wheels fell off for the Birds.
21: This one is popped up. Jimenez out. Piñango in, and he doesn't catch it. And the Marlins are going to get a run out of this.
20: A little bit of miscommunication on a routine fly ball to left field between Yohendrick Piñango and shortstop Andrés Giménez. There were two outs and a runner on when that play happened. Marlins went on to score three in that inning and three more in the eighth. Jays with 10 hits and they left 10 on base in the game. That's not going to help their case either. 8-2 the final of this one. Piñango and Ernie Clement brought in those two runs. Clement hit a solo shot, his fourth of the year. Jays and Marlins go again tonight. It'll be a bullpen game for the Jays. Braden Fisher will get the start on the bump. To the ice, Eastern Conference final, the series between the Canes and Habs shifting over to Montreal. The game needed overtime. Carolina played spoiler and won it. Andrei Svechnikov scored the game winner. Canes with a 2-1 series lead with that 3-2 win. Montreal was outshot 38-13. Game four between these two goes on Wednesday. Over in Kelowna, Memorial Cup tournament, the Kitchener Rangers went up against the Everett Silvertips. Big second period for the Rangers. They'd scored three goals to go up 5-2. 6-2 is the eventual final in this one. And on the hard court, game four between the New York Knicks and Cleveland Cavaliers, the Knicks absolutely steamrolled the Cavs, 130-93 the final. Knicks are off to their first final since 99. They wait for the winner of the Spurs and Thunder out in the West. And some soccer news. The Canadian men's soccer team, just days away from the FIFA World Cup, the Red and White have announced they signed head coach Jesse Marsh to a four-year contract extension. He'll be their head coach through the 2030 World Cup. Sports at 15 and 45 past every hour or anytime at sportsnet.ca.
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3: This is 680 News Radio Toronto. Good morning. I'm Asher Roth. Police are looking to identify a man who was found dead in a parking garage near Moss Park over the weekend. Investigators say his death has now been ruled a homicide. Officers discovered the body after being flagged down in the Dundas and Seton Street area just before 9:30 Saturday morning. The victim, who was originally mistakenly identified as a woman, is now described as 5'6" with a medium build, dark hair, and dark colored eyes. He had been wearing a silver necklace with a silver heart-shaped pendant with wings and a silver clear stone in the center, along with a black jacket with Vision Youth Leaders Program written on it. There's no suspect information released at this time. The potential end to the war in Iran is still being finalized. U.S. Secretary of State Marco Rubio says details are still being worked out.
6: Speaking from India, Rubio says the sides are working on an outline.
7: Suffice it to say that some progress has been made, significant progress, although not final progress has been made.
6: Regional officials say the deal would gradually reopen the Strait of Hormuz and see the U.S. blockade of Iranian ports end. Iran would give up its stockpile of highly enriched uranium.
7: That will require full Iranian acceptance and then compliance, and it will require some future work on negotiating the details.
6: At Arlington National Cemetery, President Trump mentioned those who were killed fighting Iran.
9: We lost 13 wonderful souls, wonderful special people. These incredible men and women gave their lives to ensure that the world's number one state sponsor of terror will never have a nuclear weapon. Oh, and they won't.
6: The president said there could be no 4th of July without America's armed forces, and there could be no Independence Day without Memorial Day. Ed Donahue, Washington.
3: And Western and Northern Canadian premiers met in Alberta on Monday and will meet again later today. The host province's premier, Danielle Smith, already is getting backlash about her plans to hold a referendum on separation later this year. She says British Columbia premiers have fed to the separatist anger in Alberta for years by refusing to support pipelines. pipeline projects.
10: In a spirit of collaboration, that's the attitude that all premiers should take to this, is that they don't own the ports, and with the cooperative federalism that we have to work together to get our products to market. So I've made that case with the current premier, and I'll continue to make that case to him, and I hope that we're able to have a really constructive conversation.
3: BC Premier David Eby says the Alberta referendum could not be held at a worse time, with the United States wanting to break up this country. Still to come, traffic, your extended forecast, and we'll tell you why thousands of social services workers held a province-wide protest last night.
11: So you went out drinking and you did the right thing. 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
14: From the 680 Traffic Center, I'm Ben Davey. Eastbound, westbound Rutherford ramps to the northbound 400 are closed this morning. If you're on the northbound 400 at Highway 9, watch out for two right lanes blocked with construction. At Highway 89 in Innisfil, you've got two left lanes blocked. And then north of Innisfil Beach Road, construction blocking two left lanes. Southbound 400 coming out of Barrie, moving well, but two left lanes blocked with construction at Bayfield. The ramp to Innisfil Beach Road off the south 400 is closed. Then at Line 5, you'll find two right lanes blocked with construction. The east and west Line 5 ramps to the South 400 also off limits. South 400 at Highway 9, right lane construction there. Then in Vaughan at Major McKenzie, construction in the right lane. Westbound Major McKenzie ramp to the southbound 400 is closed. The ramps to and from Rutherford closed as well. We do have long-term construction and lane realignment happening around Rutherford. South of Rutherford, the right lane is blocked. At Langstaff and the Collectors, right lane construction and the westbound Langstaff ramp to the southbound 400 closed as well. Southbound 404 at Aurora Road, left lane construction. The ramp to Bloomington is closed, and the ramp to westbound Finch has right lane construction. On the northbound 404 at Bloomington, we have construction blocking the left lane. The ramp to Bloomington is closed. North of Bloomington, we've got the right lane blocked, long-term bridge construction through there, and then at Aurora Road, construction is blocking the right lane. Your next report is in less than 10 minutes. With the forecast now, here's meteorologist Jesse Upel.
1: It's a warm and summer-like day today, with temperatures well above seasonal thanks to a breezy southwest wind. Lots of sunshine and an afternoon high of 27 degrees. We'll be feeling closer to the low 30s, though, once you factor in that humidity, and remaining quite mild through tonight under clear sky, 17 for the low. Warm and breezy for Wednesday with southwest winds and 25 degrees for the high. We'll have plenty of sunshine with just a few clouds rolling in. And then once those winds shift northerly late day Wednesday, we're cooler and fresher for Thursday, but still right around seasonal with sunny skies and a high of 20. Today's high, 27.
36: Tonight, the drama of the Stanley Cup playoffs continues.
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36: The Golden Knights stormed back in Game 3 and are now one win away from advancing to the Stanley Cup Final.
15: Turtle takes it, scores!
36: It's all hands on deck for Colorado. Can they avoid the sweep and keep their season alive? You just have to watch the Stanley Cup playoffs. 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
3: This is 680 News Radio Toronto. Well, thousands of community and social services workers across the province walked off the job and took to city streets yesterday. They're ramping up pressure on their employers and on the province for better funding, better wages, and more investment in frontline care. Melissa Nicovoli with City News has more from outside Queen's Park.
16: Our public
5: public services are at a breaking point, and so are the workers who deliver them.
8: The strike involves nearly two dozen community and social service organizations. Workers say they support some of the province's most vulnerable people, but argue they're being pushed past the limit themselves.
5: Families and workers can no longer be expected to carry a broken system on their backs.
8: Many say they're working multiple jobs just to get by, and some rely on food banks as they call for better funding and retroactive pay tied to Bill 124 wage restrictions. That law was later ruled unconstitutional. While other public sector workers have received retroactive increases, these workers say they're still waiting. The province says it has already made what it calls historic investments in development services, pointing to nearly $4 billion in funding this year.
3: It is not yet clear how the strike would impact services. Well, the Japanese businessman credited with turning the 7-Eleven convenience store chain into a global retail empire has died. Toshifumi Suzuki founded the business's Japanese unit that operates 7-Eleven konbini outlets, where people can buy prepared meals on the run, but can also use ATMs, pay utility bills, and copy documents. 7-Eleven's Japanese business unit eventually took over its American parent company in 2005. Suzuki was 93 years old. Well, Iceman is still on top of the charts, and the Fast and Furious crew are taking their skills to the kitchen.
12: Yeah, and when you run into the Iceman, what you gonna do is have freeze. You're not.
16: It's been a big weekend for Drake. The Canadian rapper currently has three new albums out, all of which are topping the charts. Iceman, Habibti, and Maid of Honor all dropped on Friday and currently occupy the number 1, 2, and 3 spots, respectively, on the Billboard Top 200 album.
17: Most of all, thank you for Fast Cars.
16: And the Fast and the Furious crew is known for its driving acumen, but what about their skills in the kitchen? Universal Studios in Los Angeles says it's opening a new restaurant at the theme park called Fast and Furious Drift and Dine. Mike Dubusky, ABC News.
3: Time now for the Market Minute. The TSX set a record on Monday, finishing up 359 points to 34,830. Stateside markets were closed for the Memorial Day holiday. The Canadian dollar closed at 72.46 cents U.S. With more big stories, here's Bloomberg.
18: The most recent measures of the collective U.S. consumer mood have shown gloom, with last Friday's University of Michigan sentiment measure falling to a nearly half-century low amid rising inflation angst. Today we get the Conference Board snapshot of U.S. consumer confidence, also for this month. And like the Michigan measure, it is expected to be down, but because the methodology is different, with greater weight given to assessments of jobs and income prospects, that decline likely will be smaller. The launch of the Iran war back on the last day of February delivered an economic shock, which combined with factors such as high mortgage rates, pulled on the U.S. housing market. Today we get the measure of average home transaction prices from S&P Cotality Case Shiller, with year-on-year price growth likely decelerating in March. Fewer potential buyers visiting model homes this spring suggests that the pace of new home sales likely slowed in April. We find out about that later in the week. Andrew O'Day, Bloomberg Radio.
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2: Good morning. It is Tuesday, May 26th. I'm Kiana Alvarez, and here's what's making news right now. After a months-long investigation, Peel police have taken down a violent international extortion ring that targeted South Asian business owners. A man is in hospital after a stabbing yesterday evening while police are still searching for the two suspects. An afternoon crash in Scarborough yesterday leaves one motorcyclist with life-threatening injuries. And Toronto police are asking for help to identify a homicide victim that was found inside a parking garage.
0: The Blue Jays with a poor outing on both sides of the ball in their series opener with the Marlins. The Hurricanes silenced the Montreal crowd with an OT win, and the Knicks are off to the dance for the first time since 1999. Sports at 15.
2: 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It's now time for Rogers Xfinity Internet traffic and weather together on the ones. Here's Ben Davey.
14: All right, thanks, Kiana. We have a new problem on the eastbound 401 at Jane in the Collectors. Right lane closed because of a collision. Looking for it on our MTO Compass cameras. Haven't been able to find it yet. I can tell you there's no delay or backup through there, so that is good news. Now, a little farther back, let's push you a bit farther west on that eastbound 401. We do have volume right now right around Islington and the Collectors where three left lanes are blocked. So that's moving slower than usual for 2 o'clock on a weekday morning. North and southwest and ramps to the east 401 are closed as well, so keep that in mind. Then we have a full closure of the Collectors on the eastbound 401 from east of Avenue Road to east of Bayview. North and southbound Avenue Road ramps to the east 401 closed as a result, as are the ramps to and from Yonge and Bayview. East 401 ramps to Leslie are closed, but you can get on the east 401 from north or southbound Leslie. If you're in the express on the east 401, the ramp to the 404 DVP is closed. You'll have to get over to the Collectors to use that ramp instead. On the westbound side at Harmony, we've got left lane construction. Both Simcoe ramps to the west 401 closed. At Ritson, two right lanes are blocked. Northbound Liverpool ramp to the west 401 was closed for maintenance. They cleared that up quickly. It is clear, so you can use that ramp once again to get on the westbound 401 from Liverpool. At White's and the Collectors, right lane construction. Southbound White's ramp to the west 401 still closed. And then the ramp to Port Union and Kingston is closed as well. Further along the west 401, the ramps to and from Leslie are shut down, and the north and southbound Bayview ramps to the west 401 also closed for maintenance. In Mississauga, at Dixie and the Collectors, you'll find the right lane blocked. Both Dixie ramps to the westbound 401 are closed. And then the big delay, it's on the eastbound 401 past Guelph Line. A couple kilometers of backup through there to approaching Highway 6 South. All lanes are blocked. Some pavement resurfacing is happening. You're going to be forced over to the shoulder to get through that. That is our longest and heaviest delay of the evening. Or morning, I should say, right now. Eastbound and westbound Rutherford ramps to the North 400 still closed. North 400 at Highway 9, two right lanes are blocked. At Highway 89, you'll find two left lanes blocked with construction. And north of Innisfield Beach Road on the northbound 400, two left lanes are blocked through there as well. Your next report in less than 10 minutes with our forecast now. Here's meteorologist Jesse Upel.
1: Mainly clear and mild to start off the day. The winds are going to be out of the southwest later this afternoon, gusting between 20 to 40 kilometers per hour. We'll have lots of sunshine throughout the day and a high of 27 degrees. Humidex near 31 and clear skies tonight, very mild with a low of 17 degrees. Today's high, 27.
2: It is 15 degrees in downtown Toronto under a clear sky. 680 News Time, 203. Police in the Peel region have made arrests in connection to a major extortion ring that targeted South Asian business owners. Police say there are at least two dozen extortion cases allegedly linked to the international crime ring. City's Shauna Hunt tells us more on the crimes and investigation.
4: Victims were threatened, businesses were shot, there have been arsons, families intimidated, and this was organized violence. They're not one-off activities.
7: And according to police, more than 300 bullets fired in Mississauga and Brampton are allegedly connected to extortion violence, representing about half of all recent shootings in the region.
9: Each bullet represents a life that could have been lost and a tremendous amount of fear and concern created in our community.
7: In recent years, there's been a wave of threats targeting South Asian business owners here in Peel region. On Ray Lawson Boulevard, Shauna Hunt, City News, Brampton.
2: 680 News Time, 204. Two suspects are at large following a stabbing yesterday evening near Eglinton and Birchmount in Scarborough. Toronto police were called to the scene for the stabbing just after 6 o'clock. The victim was taken to hospital with non-life-threatening injuries. No description of the two suspects have been released, and anyone with information is asked to contact police. A man has critical injuries after the motorcycle he was riding crashed with another vehicle in Scarborough. Toronto police say it happened on Nugget Avenue near Markham Road and Shepherd Avenue around 1:45 yesterday afternoon. The driver of the other vehicle was taken to hospital, and their condition is not known. 680 News Time, 2:05. Investigators say a man's death inside a Toronto parking garage has been ruled a homicide and are asking the public's help in identifying the victim. Cynthia Mulligan with City News reports.
7: The victim's body was discovered in a private garage on Saturday morning near Moss Park, east of the downtown core. Detectives have released two images showing what the man was wearing. The first is a silver necklace with a heart-shaped pendant, wings, and a single clear stone in the middle. The second image shows a black jacket with the words Visions Youth Leaders Program written on it. Police believe the man may have been of Asian descent. He is described as about 5'6" with a medium build, dark hair, and dark eyes.
2: No further details into how the man died has been released. 680 News Time, 2:06. Police and volunteers are still searching for the 14-year-old North York teen who has been missing for around 11 days. City's Beverly Andrews has more.
6: Initially, police said that Esther went missing here at Arrowsdale Park on May 15th. They are now saying that she was seen a day later, a short drive here from here at Bathurst and Hutsburg. Investigators are renewing calls for the public's help to locate the teen, following up on tips and newly released information about her last known movements. Showroom Toronto, a local group that assists in community watches and safety patrols, is organizing volunteer searches across the city. A community-funded reward of $25,000 for helping find the 14-year-old, who also goes by Esty or Sylvia.
2: Esther is described as 5'2" with a medium build and brown hair. She was last seen wearing a turquoise sweater with words on the front, gray sweatpants, and no shoes. 680 News Time, 2:07. BC's Premier David Eby says he's wondering why Western Canadian premiers are meeting in Alberta this week to talk about cooperation for when the premier of the host province wants to test separation. Eby says that the fall referendum is coming at a bad time.
10: To say that this is the worst time to begin testing the bonds that hold this country together is a significant understatement. It threatens our national economy. It empowers the people who would break our country up and sell us for parts.
2: Alberta Premier Danielle Smith announced last week that a referendum question would be coming in October to ask Albertans if they want to stay in Canada or want to start the process of holding a binding referendum on separation. 680 News Time, 2:08. The Ford government is introducing new laws, taking aim at the crime-riddled tow truck industry. 680's Phil Martino joins us with the details.
7: Ontario's Solicitor General Michael Kirstner says they will stand to support victims and have the backs of the men and women who put on the uniform every day.
11: And we will hold criminals accountable even when others won't.
7: He introduced the Protecting Ontario's Streets and Communities Act. It includes new measures to crack down on illegal drugs, strengthen oversight of the towing industry, and support victims of human trafficking.
11: And helping survivors of human trafficking escape debts they were forced into by their traffickers.
7: The province also says it will be launching a public provincial website about high-risk offenders when a police chief issues a community notification. I'm Phil Martino.
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2: 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Enpro says the price did not change at midnight, staying at $1.82.9 a liter at most GTA stations. And coming up in 60 seconds, your traffic and weather together on the ones.
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2: 680 News Time 211. It's now time for Rogers Xfinity Internet traffic and weather together on the ones. Here's Ben Davey.
5: Thanks, Kiana. Let's start off with the westbound QEW at the 427. Two right lanes are blocked with construction. The west mall ramp to the westbound QEW is closed this morning. And if you're on the westbound QEW, you'll find the ramp to Dixie is also shut down. Niagara-bound QEW at the Burlington Skyway Bridge, a new problem there. Right lane is blocked with a stalled vehicle. Toronto-bound side, not too bad, but at North Shore, we do have two right lanes blocked with construction. The ramp to Fairview has left lane construction. Eastbound QEW at Brant, we had construction in the right lane. That is now gone. However, the northbound Brant ramp to the Toronto-bound QEW is still closed for construction. Northbound 410 at Derry, right lane construction there. At Clark, construction blocking the left lane. At Beauverde, collision earlier blocking the left lane. Not sure if it's still there or not. If you're in the area, would appreciate an update on that. Star 680 from your hands-free wireless device. In the meantime, though, we can tell you that there is construction at Beauverde blocking the right lane. Last we checked, traffic was being forced into those construction lanes to avoid this collision, and that was creating a bit of a delay last time we took a look. East and westbound Beauverde ramps to the northbound 410 are closed as well. Southbound side at Williams Parkway, left lane blocked with construction. At Steeles, it's two right lanes that are blocked. On the eastbound 403 at the Link, construction there blocking the right lane. Approaching the QEW, you'll find left lane construction at Aaron Mills, HOV, and two left lanes blocked with construction through there. Westbound 403 at Aaron Mills, you lose the HOV lane. Other lanes look fine. And then approaching Waterdown Road, you've got two left lanes with construction. North and southbound Renforth ramps to the southbound 427 are closed for construction this morning as well. And if you're on the northbound 427, you'll find the ramp to the eastbound 409 is also off limits. Your next report is in less than 10 minutes. With a forecast now, here's meteorologist Jesse Upel.
1: Mainly clear skies and mild temperatures today with breezy southwest winds this afternoon up to 40 kilometers per hour and lots of sunshine. A high of 27 degrees will feel closer to 31 once you factor in that humidity and remaining quite mild tonight with a low of 17 degrees. Wednesday, mostly sunny but to partly cloudy skies and still above seasonal with a high of 25 degrees. Those southwest winds will then shift northerly late day Wednesday and that will flush out a lot of the humidity for Thursday. Today's high 27.
2: It is 15 degrees in downtown Toronto under a clear sky. 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
2: It is 15 degrees in downtown Toronto under a clear sky. Good morning. I'm Kiana Alvarez, and here are the top stories this hour. Peel police have stopped an international extortion ring. They say the group coordinated campaigns of intimidation and escalating violence aimed at restaurants, trucking companies, and other businesses that refused to pay extortion demands. A man is in hospital with non-life-threatening injuries after a Scarborough stabbing yesterday. Toronto police were called to the Eglinton and Birchmount area around 6 p.m. and are still looking for two suspects. A crash in Scarborough leaves one motorcyclist in the hospital with life-threatening injuries. The man crashed with another vehicle on Nugget Avenue at Markham Road at around 1:45 p.m. yesterday. And coming up after sports, Pope Leo has a specific message for the world. 680 News Time, 2:15. And from Sportsnet 590 The Fan, here's Alay Kavion.
0: First time the roof is open at Rogers Center, the Jays kicked off a three-game set over the Marlins. One-run ball up until the sixth inning. The Jays were an out away from getting out of that inning. Marlins had a runner on. Routine fly ball to left field. A little bit of a miscue between Yohendrick Piñango and Andrés Giménez that would lead to a small Marlins rally. They went on to score three runs. Some more miscues on defense in the eighth would see the Marlins score three more. Jays went on to lose 8-2. Offense wasn't too great either. 10 hits for the Jays, and they left 10 runners on base. They got a chance to redeem themselves on Loony Dog Night tonight. Game 3 of the Eastern Conference Final in the Stanley Cup Playoffs. 2-2 game between the Canadiens and Hurricanes in Montreal. Noah Dobson thought he gave the Habs the lead midway through the third, but then on a coach's challenge.
12: After Carolina's coach's challenge, the play was determined to be offside. We have no goal.
0: Cole Caulfield put himself offside prior to the goal. The game eventually needed overtime. Andrei Svechnikov scored the winner. Canes with a 3-2 win and a 2-1 series lead. Game 4 goes on Wednesday. Memorial Cup tournament in Kelowna. The Kitchener Rangers took on the Everett Silvertips. 6-2 win for the Rangers. Cam Reed with a goal and 3 assists in the win. Rangers are now 2-0 in the tourney. In the state of Ohio, the Cleveland Cavaliers season is done. They were blown out by the New York Knicks in Game 4 of the Eastern Conference Final. 130-93 the final. First time since 1999 the Knicks advanced to the NBA Finals. They now wait for the Spurs and Thunder to finish their Western Conference Final series. Sports at 15 and 45 past every hour or anytime at sportsnet.ca.
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19: Good morning, I'm Mitch Burke. The Prime Minister's office says he spoke with Israeli President Isaac Herzog on Monday about the treatment of Canadians aboard a flotilla to Gaza. A statement says Prime Minister Mark Carney told Herzog that Israel's treatment of the Canadians was unacceptable, and he has called for an independent investigation. Foreign Affairs Minister Anita Anand says Canada is providing Israel with evidence of the mistreatment. She adds that denying Canadian citizens access to consular services while detained violates the Vienna Convention. Ottawa is leasing 10 new firefighting planes and helicopters as Canada braces for wildfire season.
22: Provincial and territorial wildfire agencies will be able to request the use of 4 air tankers, 1 spotter plane, and 5 heavy lift helicopters to fight wildfires. It was paid for by a new $317 million budget allocation to establish a national aerial firefighting surge capacity. Before now, wildfire responses have been managed on a provincial and territorial basis, with respective governments working with the Canadian Interagency Forest Fire Center to share resources across borders where necessary. This is the first time a national fleet of aircraft will be available to respond where needed. Naira Ahmed, The Canadian Press.
19: And Pope Leo issued a plea to the world on Monday. Don't forget about humanity in the age of high tech. And he made that request with an AI creator right next to him.
23: His first ever papal encyclical, the Pope recognizing AI's power to heal, connect, and educate, but underlining the need to protect human dignity in an age when technology threatens to replace so many jobs and change the way we live.
24: Artificial intelligence now demands to be disarmed, freed from logics that turn it into an instrument of domination, exclusion, and death.
23: The Pope joined on stage by Chris Olar, co-founder of AI company Anthropic, who has been calling for the same regulations for years.
19: That's ABC's foreign correspondent Tom Sufi Burridge reporting. Traffic and weather together next.
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5: From the 680 Traffic Center, I'm Ben Davey. Let's start in Brampton, northbound 410 at Derry Road, right lane construction, and at Clark, the left lane is blocked. We had a crash at Beauvert blocking the left lane. That is now gone. Some good news because we have construction at Beauvert blocking the right lane, so volume through there should be improving if it hasn't already. East and westbound Beauvert ramps to the northbound 410 remain closed for construction as well. Southbound 410 at Williams Parkway, left lane is closed there. At Steeles, you'll find two right lanes blocked. If you're on the eastbound 403 at the link, coming out of Hamilton, construction is there blocking the right lane. Approaching the QEW on the east 403, you've got left lane construction at Aaron Mills, HOV, and two left lanes are blocked. Westbound 403 at Aaron Mills, just the HOV lane is closed that direction. And approaching Waterdown Road, you've got construction blocking two left lanes. Eastbound 401 at Mavis and Mississauga and the Express, two right lanes blocked with construction. At Islington, you lose three left lanes in the collectors. North and south

0: feeling closer to the low 30s, though, once you factor in that humidity, and remaining quite mild through tonight under clear sky, 17 for the low. Warm and breezy for Wednesday with southwest winds and 25 degrees for the high. We'll have plenty of sunshine with just a few clouds rolling in. And then once those winds shift northerly late day Wednesday, we're cooler and fresher for Thursday, but still right around seasonal with sunny skies and a high of 20. Today's high, 27.
1: These are the sounds of Marcus's most prized possession. 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
4: Pet owners have all been there, trying to figure out what your dog or cat wants when they are inexplicably barking or meowing. Now, an interesting new product claims to provide the answer. A Chinese startup is taking pre-orders on an electronic pet collar that claims will translate what your dog or cat is saying with 95% accuracy. It works in real time. Listen.
5: Throw the ball again, please. I missed you today. The squirrel outside is mocking me.
4: Yeah, that pesky squirrel. Priced at just over $100, the device uses AI to tap into an extensive database of animal voice prints collected through years of research and testing. But it also tracks your animal's body movements and posture and behavior to, the company says, provide an accurate translation. However, the company has not released any peer-reviewed studies to substantiate its claim that it works with 95% accuracy. Laura's a big dog lover, a dog mom. Are you going to buy one of these for your puppy, Laura?
6: No, because I would be afraid. What if my dog said, I don't like you? I mean, I don't think she would. I think a lot of things she would talk about would probably just be food. Like, I want to eat. I want to sleep. That's pretty much all she does. So
7: I need a filter on that one, too. I don't know if you knew what she was saying. Could see that with Ripley. Yeah.
6: She's a little baby
4: Ripley?
6: Angel.
4: Who's Ripley again?
6: That's my baby angel. Yeah.
4: Mm-hmm. Oh, Ripley, of course.
6: Yeah.
4: You're right, though. 95% of the time, they'd be saying, just give me more food.
6: Yeah. And I would like to point out the clips that you played. I mean, to me, not speaking dog, those barks sounded the same.
8: Yeah.
4: I question this. I question this device.
7: Richie. Yeah.
4: Yes.
7: Is it true that you have a puppy?
4: It is true. I have inherited a 16-year-old dog. His name,
7: oh my goodness.
4: He's not a puppy. His name is Sam. He's very cute. He's a cross Bichon poodle. So he's a little white ball of fluff.
6: Oh my goodness.
4: So this is my first dog, and I got to say, I've kind of fallen in love with the little guy.
6: It happens. Yep.
7: We had our sources. I heard, though, this is what your dog said.
9: Richard Southern is fake news.
6: What?
4: My dog sounds like everyone in my Twitter DMs.
6: Savage.
4: My God. My Sam didn't like my interaction with the premier today, it seems.
7: Good stuff.
6: Aw, Sam. Aww. Little cuddle bug.
4: I'll send you a little picture of Sam. He's cute.
6: Yeah.
4: But you're right. Sam just wants food all the time, so I'm not going to buy him the pet collar.
6: No. All right.
7: Wow, over 100 years old in dog years. Amazing.
4: Richie, he's living it up. He's living his best life.
7: Have a great night.
4: See you tomorrow.
10: It is time now for the Dynamic Market Minute. The TSX finished higher by more than 1%. That's 360 points to 34,830. Investors on Wall Street will begin their abbreviated week of trading today. More headlines now from Bloomberg.
11: In the week ahead, we get a look back as the Bureau of Economic Analysis issues an updated estimate of U.S. economic activity January to March. The initial reading showed 2% growth. Economists think we'll get a modest uptick following revisions to retail sales reports showing more resilience than first reported. Also, the housing market, though sluggish, saw more activity in the first quarter than first predicted. We get a fresh insight into that housing market this week when the tally of April new home sales is released. A decline is forecast amid persistent headwinds from high financing costs and the affordability crunch keeping home buying out of reach for the median household. Wall Street heads into the holiday shortened trading week following the eighth straight week of gains for the S&P as traders continued piling

0: into AI beneficiaries and broader technology themes while pushing through mounting consumer angst, especially over prices for gas and groceries, which helped pull consumer sentiment to its lowest on record. Andrew O'Day, Bloomberg Radio.
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1: The Golden Knights stormed back in Game 3 and are now one win away from advancing to the Stanley Cup Final.
3: Turtle tries it, scores!
1: It's all hands on deck for Colorado. Can they avoid the sweep and keep their season alive? You just have to watch the Stanley Cup playoffs. 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
7: Well, the Eastern Conference final of the Stanley Cup playoff shifted to Montreal. The Canadiens played host to the Hurricanes. 680's Alain Cavillon has the recap of a nail-biting Game 3.
8: The game tied at 2 apiece to start the third period. The Canadiens, though, would then break the tie.
9: Here he comes!
8: First career playoff goal for Noah Dobson, or is it?
10: After Carolina Scotia's challenge, the play was determined to be offside. We have no goal.
8: Cole Caulfield was the culprit for that goal to get called back. The game needed overtime, and the Hurricanes ended up scoring the game winner courtesy of Andrei Svechnikov. 3-2 the final. Canes now lead the series 2-1. Game 4 between these two will go on Wednesday night. I'm Alain Cavillon.
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7: Good morning. It is Tuesday, May 26th. I'm Kiana Alvarez, and here's what's making news right now. Peel Regional Police say they've shut down an international extortion ring that was taking aim at South Asian business owners. Toronto police are looking for two suspects in connection with the Scarborough stabbing yesterday. A motorcyclist is in life-threatening condition after a crash with a vehicle yesterday afternoon. And the search is still on for a 14-year-old girl from North York who went missing over a week ago.
8: The Blue Jays got roughed up pretty good against the Marlins. The Hurricanes take the series lead with an OT win over the Habs, and the men's national soccer team extend their head coach's contract days before the FIFA World Cup. Sports at 45.
7: 680 News Time, 2:31. It's now time for Rogers Xfinity Internet traffic and weather together on the ones. Here's Ben Davey.
11: All right, Kiana, a couple of things to update you on. First, eastbound 401 at Jane and the Collectors. We had a right lane crash. That is gone. We still have a full closure of the Collectors, though, on the eastbound 401 from east of Avenue Road to east of Bayview. North and southbound Avenue Road ramps to the east 401 closed as a result. And the ramps to and from Yonge and Bayview also off limits. Now, if you're on the east 401, the ramps to Leslie are closed, but you can get on it from the north and southbound Leslie Street ramps right now. East 401 Express ramp to the 404 DVP is closed for construction this morning. On the westbound side at Harmony, you've got the left lane blocked. North and south Simcoe ramps to the west 401 still shut down. At Ritson, two right lanes blocked with construction. At White's and the Collectors, just the right lane is blocked. And the southbound White's ramp to the west 401 is also closed this morning. West 401 ramp to Port Union and Kingston Road also closed. West 401 ramps to and from Leslie shut down for construction. And the north and south Bayview ramps to the west 401 closed for maintenance. In Mississauga at Dixie on the West 401, you've got in the Collectors right lane construction. No serious delay through there, though. North and South Dixie ramps to the West 401 also closed. You do have a delay on the westbound 401 west of Guelph Line to Highway 6 South. All lanes are blocked. They're doing some pavement scraping and resurfacing through there. And let's take a look. Oh, it's not nearly as bad as it was. That backup was at least 2 kilometers an hour ago. Right now, it is slowing through there, but it's not like a bumper to a bumper delay or anything like that. So good news to finally start to see that improving on the westbound side of the 401. Southbound 404 at Aurora Road, left lane construction. The ramp to Bloomington is closed. Ramp to westbound Finch has some right lane construction from that southbound side of the 404. And north 410 at Derry, right lane construction at Clark, left lane blocked at Beauverde. We had a collision in the left lane. I got confirmation that that has cleared, but we still have construction at Beauverde. That is blocking the right lane, and the east and west Beauverde ramps to the north 410 remain closed. Your next report in less than 10 minutes with our forecast. Here's Jesse Upel.
9: Mainly clear and mild to start off the day. The winds are going to be out of the southwest later this afternoon, gusting between 20 to 40 kilometers per hour. We'll have lots of sunshine throughout the day and a high of 27 degrees. Humidex near 31, and clear skies tonight, very mild with a low of 17 degrees. Today's high, 27.
7: It is 15 degrees in downtown Toronto under a clear sky. 680 News Time, 2:33. Peel Regional Police say they have shut down an international extortion ring that was targeting South Asian business owners. City News reporter Shauna Hunt has more.
12: Police allege this was a major crime group with international ties, and the extortion attempts usually began with threats and then escalated to violence and intimidation in the form of shootings and arson. Security video captures a barrage of bullets being fired into a Brampton home back in April. Just one of at least two dozen extortion cases allegedly linked to the international crime ring. Peel Police say 17 people have now been arrested, including five members of a gang known as the Four Brothers, who are accused of carrying out 16 acts of violence. The investigation, which was launched back in December of 2025, also involved the OPP, the FBI, Surrey Police, and the Canadian Border Services.
13: And police say several more cases are still under investigation, and they're asking all business owners, anyone who receives a threat, to document it and report it right away. On Ray Lawson Boulevard, Shauna Hunt, City News, Brampton.
7: 680 News Time, 2:34. Toronto police are looking for two suspects after a stabbing in Scarborough. Officers were called to the Eglinton Avenue and Birchmount Road area yesterday evening, just after 6 o'clock. They found the victim, a man, with non-life-threatening injuries at the scene. Police say the two male suspects fled the area and no suspect descriptions have been released yet. A motorcycle rider is in life-threatening condition after a serious crash. It happened around 1:45 yesterday afternoon on Nugget Avenue at Markham Road, just north of Shepherd. The driver of a car involved is also in the hospital, but there's no word on their condition. 680 News Time, 2:35. Volunteers are still searching along with police for Esther, who went missing in North York over a week ago. City News reporter Beverly Andrews tells us more on the search for the 14-year-old girl.
14: If you see Esty, you can call 647-478-2230, or you can call 911 or the police tip line at 647-355-4148.
15: We've started off in Earl Bales Park, where she was originally last seen, and we've been expanding that bubble ever since. So we've covered this entire community. We've been downtown. We've been as far as Scarborough, Mississauga. We've been literally everywhere in the city.
16: Esther is described as 5'2", medium build, with brown hair. She was last seen wearing a turquoise sweater and gray sweatpants. Investigators have shared that Esther has previously been diagnosed as being on the spectrum. Amplifying concerns for her safety, police and volunteers are asking residents to check home surveillance cameras or anything else that may help investigators piece together Esther's movements since she was last seen. Beverly Andrews, City News, North York.
7: 680 News Time, 2:36. A new proposed bill is being unveiled by the Ford government that they say will strengthen public safety. 680's Phil Martino tells us some of the new measures.
17: According to the province, the Protecting Ontario's Streets and Communities Act includes bold new measures to support victims of human trafficking, crack down on illegal drugs, make it easier to enforce restraining orders, and strengthen oversight of the towing industry. Solicitor General Michael Kirzner says their legislation will target predatory tow operators who prey on drivers in distress.
18: We'll strengthen enforcement and oversight to ensure authorities cities have the tools they need to stop this behavior and protect everyone traveling on our highways. And in addition, we'll analyze towing and storage rates to establish maximum rates.
17: The proposed legislation will also allow the OPP to publish information on offenders whenever a police chief issues a community notification. I'm Phil Martino.
7: 680 News Time, 2:37. A former federal cabinet minister says they want to lead the Ontario Liberals. Jason White with the Canadian Press reports.
19: Navdeep Bains released a 16-second social media video showing him walking into a classroom, sitting down and rolling up his sleeves. The words, "Let's get to work," appear on the screen. Elections Ontario confirms Bains is in the race. He joins current Ontario Liberal caucus member and former hospital president Lee Faircloth and former political staffer Dylan Mirando. Liberal MP Nate Erskine-Smith has said a leadership run is much less likely after he lost a provincial nomination race in a Toronto riding. Jason White, The Canadian Press, Toronto.
7: 680 News Time, 2:38. The Blue Jays opened up a 3-game set against the Marlins at Rogers Centre. A welcome sight for fans, the roof was open for the first time, but that was overshadowed by some defensive woes and a lack of bringing in runs. 680's Alay Kevyan joins us with more on that and what transpired in the series opener.
8: It was a one-run ball game through 5 innings, but the wheels fell off for the boys of summer in the sixth.
20: This one is popped up. Jimenez out. Pinyango in, and he doesn't catch it. And the Marlins are going to get a run out of this.
8: 2-1 prior to that miscue in left field between Yohendrick Pinyango and Andres Jimenez on that routine fly ball with two outs and a runner on. 3-run sixth inning for the Marlins. 3 runs were scored by the Finns in the eighth. The Jays went on to lose this one 8-2. Pinyango scored one of the 2 runs for the Jays. The second was scored off a solo shot from Ernie Clement, his 4th of the year. It'll be a bullpen day for game 2 on Looney Dog Night. Jays manager John Schneider says they'll send Braden Fisher to the mound. I'm Alain Kevyon.
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7: 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Embro says the price did not change at midnight, staying at $1.82.9 a liter at most GTA stations. And coming up in 60 seconds, your traffic and weather report.
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7: 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It's time for Rogers Xfinity Internet traffic and weather together on the ones. Here's Ben Davey.
11: All right, Kiana, let's take a look at the QEW through Burlington. So on the Toronto-bound side at North Shore, looks like just the right lane is blocked now. They had 2 right lanes blocked earlier. Volume fairly light through there. The ramp to Fairview has left lane construction, however. And then onto the eastbound QEW at Brant. The northbound Brant ramp to the Toronto-bound QEW is closed, but it looks like you can get off at Brant on the eastbound side of the QEW. UEW. On the westbound side, let's go back to the 427. We got two right lanes blocked with construction as you make your way west. The west mall ramp to the westbound QEW closed. West QEW ramp to Dixie is closed. And the Niagara bound QEW at the Burlington Skyway Bridge, we had a stalled vehicle blocking the right lane. We just got word that that has been cleared, so no issue there at all. I took a look at that Skyway Bridge to see if there's any delays, Niagara bound or Toronto bound, and nothing. All lanes are open and wide open, so that is definitely good news. On the eastbound 401 at Mavis, you will find in the Express two right lanes still blocked with construction at Islington and the Collectors. Three left lanes are blocked. North and southbound Weston ramps to these 401 are closed. East of Avenue Road to east of Bayview, the Collectors are completely closed. You'll have to use the Express through there. Now, the North and South Avenue ramps to the east 401 closed as a result. Ramps to and from Young and Bayview shut down. Ramps to Leslie are closed, but you can get on the east 401 northbound or southbound from Leslie. And if you're on the east 401 in the Express, you'll find the ramp to the 404 DVP is shut down, so you got to get back to the Collectors if you want to get on the south DVP or the north 404 from the east 401. West 401 now coming out of Durham at Harmony. We've got left lane construction. North and south Simcoe ramps to the west 401 are closed. At Ritson, two right lanes are closed. At White's and the Collectors, right lane construction. Southbound White's ramp to the west 401 closed for construction as well. West of White's to beyond Port Union and the Collectors, we've got the left lane blocked. Long-term construction through there. Approaching Port Union and the transfers to the Collectors is down to a single lane. That's been going on for a number of weeks. The ramp to Port Union and Kingston closed this morning off the west 401. The ramps to and from Leslie are closed, and the north and southbound Bayview ramps to the west 401 closed as well. At Dixie and the Collectors, right lane construction. North and south Dixie ramps to the west 401 are closed. And then west of Guelph Line is starting to improve. From there to Highway 6 South, we had all lanes blocked due to construction, but volume through there much better than it was earlier. Your next report in less than 10 minutes. With the forecast, here's Jesse Uppel.
9: Mainly clear skies and mild temperatures today with breezy southwest winds this afternoon up to 40 kilometers per hour and lots of sunshine. A high of 27 degrees will feel closer to 31 once you factor in that humidity, and remaining quite mild tonight with a low of 17 degrees. Wednesday, mostly sunny but to partly cloudy skies and still above seasonal with a high of 25 degrees. Those southwest winds will then shift northerly late day Wednesday, and that will flush out a lot of the humidity for Thursday. Today's high 27.
0: It is 15 degrees in downtown Toronto under a clear sky. 680 News Time, 2:44.
1: Welcome to the Foot Health Minute with Dr. Michael Ryan from Kintec. 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Michael, why is it so hard to shake?
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1: So acting early makes all the difference.
2: It really does. If heel pain keeps coming back, don't wait it out. Book a free foot assessment at Kintec. We'll find the source of the problem so it doesn't come back.
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0: It is 15 degrees in downtown Toronto. Good morning. I'm Kiana Alvarez, and here are the top stories this hour. Peel police have arrested 17 men in connection with an international violent extortion ring. The group, known as Four Brothers, is linked with a series of shootings, arsons, and threats that targeted South Asian business owners. Toronto police are looking for two suspects connected to an evening stabbing in Scarborough yesterday. It happened in the Eglinton Avenue and Birchmount Road area, and the victim is in hospital with non-life-threatening injuries. And coming up after sports, Western and Northern Canada premiers are meeting in Alberta today. 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
8: The Jays and Marlins kicked off a three-game set at Rogers Center. One-run ball game up until the sixth inning. Then the wheels fell off for the Birds.
20: This one is popped up. Jimenez out. Pinyango in, and he doesn't catch it. And the Marlins are going to get a run out of this.
8: little bit of miscommunication on a routine fly ball to left field between Yohendrick Piñango and shortstop Andrés Giménez. There were two outs and a runner on when that play happened. Marlins went on to score three in that inning and three more in the eighth. Jays with 10 hits and they left 10 on base in the game. That's not going to help their case either. 8-2 the final of this one. Piñango and Ernie Clement brought in those two runs. Clement hit a solo shot, his fourth of the year. Jays and Marlins go again tonight. It'll be a bullpen game for the Jays. Braden Fisher will get the start on the bump. To the ice, Eastern Conference Final, the series between the Canes and Habs shifting over to Montreal. The game needed overtime. Carolina played spoiler and won it. Andrei Svechnikov scored the game winner. Canes with a 2-1 series lead with that 3-2 win. Montreal was outshot 38-13. Game 4 between these two goes on Wednesday. Over in Kelowna, Memorial Cup Tournament, the Kitchener Rangers went up against the Everett Silvertips. Big second period for the Rangers. They'd scored 3 goals to go up 5-2. 6-2 is the eventual final in this one. And on the hard court, Game 4 between the New York Knicks and Cleveland Cavaliers, the Knicks absolutely steamrolled the Cavs, 130-93 the final. Knicks are off to their first final since 99. They wait for the winner of the Spurs and Thunder out in the West. And some soccer news, the Canadian men's soccer team, just days away from the FIFA World Cup, the Red and White have announced they signed head coach Jesse Marsh to a 4-year contract extension. He'll be their head coach through the 2030 World Cup. Sports at 15 and 45 past every hour or anytime at sportsnet.ca.
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21: This is 680 News Radio Toronto. Good morning. I'm Asher Roth. Police are looking to identify a man who was found dead in a parking garage near Moss Park over the weekend. Investigators say his death has now been ruled a homicide. Officers discovered the body after being flagged down in the Dundas and Seton Street area just before 9:30 Saturday morning. The victim, who was originally mistakenly identified as a woman, is now described as 5'6" with a medium build, dark hair, and dark colored eyes. He had been wearing a silver necklace with a silver heart-shaped pendant with wings and a silver clear stone in the center, along with a black jacket with Vision Youth Leaders Program written on it. There's no suspect information released at this time. The potential end to the war in Iran is still being finalized. U.S. Secretary of State Marco Rubio says details are still being worked out.
24: Speaking from India, Rubio says the sides are working on an outline.
25: Suffice it to say that some progress has been made, significant progress, although not final progress has been made.
24: Regional officials say the deal would gradually reopen the Strait of Hormuz and see the U.S. blockade of Iranian ports end. Iran would give up its stockpile of highly enriched uranium.
25: That will require full Iranian acceptance and then compliance, and it will require some future work on negotiating the details.
24: At Arlington National Cemetery, President Trump mentioned those who were killed fighting Iran.
27: We lost 13 wonderful souls, wonderful special people. These incredible men and women gave their lives to ensure that the world's number one state sponsor of terror will never have a nuclear weapon. Oh, and they won't.
24: The president said there could be no 4th of July without America's armed forces, and there could be no Independence Day without Memorial Day. Ed Donahue, Washington.
21: And Western and Northern Canadian premiers met in Alberta on Monday and will meet again later today. The host province's premier, Danielle Smith, already is getting backlash about her plans to hold a referendum on separation later this year. She says British Columbia premiers have fed to the separatist anger in Alberta for years by refusing to support pipelines. pipeline projects.
12: In a spirit of collaboration, that's the attitude that all premiers should take to this, is that they don't own the ports, and with the cooperative federalism that we have to work together to get our products to market. So I've made that case with the current premier, and I'll continue to make that case to him, and I hope that we're able to have a really constructive conversation.
21: BC Premier David Eby says the Alberta referendum could not be held at a worse time, with the United States wanting to break up this country. Still to come, traffic, your extended forecast, and we'll tell you why thousands of social services workers held a province-wide protest last night.
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11: From the 680 Traffic Center, I'm Ben Davey. Westbound 401 coming out of Durham. You've got some construction to deal with at Harmony. Left lane is closed there. North and South Simcoe ramps to the West 401 are shut down this morning. At Ritson, two right lanes blocked with construction. At White's and the Collectors, right lane construction. And the southbound White's ramp to the westbound 401 is closed. West of White's to just past Port Union in the Collectors, you lose the left lane through there for long-term construction. Approaching Port Union, the transfers to the Collectors are down to a single lane. West 401 ramp to Port Union and Kingston is closed. West 401 ramps to and from Leslie are closed for construction, and the north and southbound Bayview ramp to the West 401 also closed for maintenance. Now the West 401 ramp to Yonge just shut down for construction. Also just in, westbound 401 at Dixie and the Collectors, we had right lane construction that just cleared. North and south Dixie ramps to the West 401 still closed for road work, and then west of Guelph line to approaching 6 South, we had all lanes blocked earlier for construction. They may be starting to finish that up because I can see that volume through there is much improved. Eastbound 401 at Mavis and the Express, two right lanes blocked with construction. At Islington and the Collectors, you find three left lanes blocked. Both Weston Road ramps to the eastbound 401 are shut down this morning. And then a full closure of the Collectors on the East 401 from east of Avenue Road to east of Bayview. North and South Avenue Road ramps to the East 401 are closed as a result. Same with the ramps to and from Yonge and Bayview. The ramps to Leslie are closed, but you can get on the East 401 from north or southbound Leslie. East 401 Express ramp to the 404 DVP closed for construction as well. Your next report is at 3:01. Now with your extended forecast, here's meteorologist Jesse Upel.
9: Warm and summer-like today. We're climbing well above seasonal with breezy southwest winds and lots of sunshine this afternoon. A high of 27 degrees. We'll feel closer to the low 30s though, and we're warm and clear through tonight, dipping down to 17 degrees. Sunshine on Wednesday up to 25 degrees for the high, so still above seasonal. And those southwest winds will then shift northerly late day Wednesday. For Thursday, less humid, but still right around seasonal with sunshine and a high of 20. Sun and cloud Friday, 22 for the high, and it's a beautiful weekend ahead with seasonal temperatures and lots of sunshine. Today's high, 27.
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21: This is 680 News Radio, Toronto. Well, thousands of community and social services workers across the province walked off the job and took to city streets yesterday. They're ramping up pressure on their employers and on the province for better funding, better wages, and more investment in frontline care. Melissa Nicovoli with City News has more from outside Queen's Park.
0: Our public services are at a breaking point, and so are the workers who deliver them.
1: The strike involves nearly two dozen community and social service organizations. Workers say they support some of the province's most vulnerable people, but argue they're being pushed past the limit themselves.
0: Families and workers can no longer be expected to carry a broken system on their backs.
1: Many say they're working multiple jobs just to get by, and some rely on food banks as they call for better funding and retroactive pay tied to Bill 124 wage restrictions. That law was later ruled unconstitutional. While other public sector workers have received retroactive increases, these workers say they're still waiting. The province says it has already made what it calls historic investments in development services, pointing to nearly $4 billion in funding this year.
21: It is not yet clear how the strike would impact services. Well, the Japanese businessman credited with turning the 7-Eleven convenience store chain into a global retail empire has died. Toshifumi Suzuki founded the business's Japanese unit that operates 7-Eleven konbini outlets, where people can buy prepared meals on the run, but can also use ATMs, pay utility bills, and copy documents. 7-Eleven's Japanese business unit eventually took over its American parent company in 2005. Suzuki was 93 years old. Well, Iceman is still on top of the charts, and the Fast and Furious crew are taking their skills to the kitchen.
2: Yeah, and when you run into the Iceman, what you gonna do is have freeze. You're not.
7: It's been a big weekend for Drake. The Canadian rapper currently has three new albums out, all of which are topping the charts. Iceman, Habibti, and Maid of Honor all dropped on Friday and currently occupy the number 1, 2, and 3 spots, respectively, on the Billboard Top 200 album.
2: Most of all, thank you for Fast Cars.
7: And the Fast and the Furious crew is known for its driving acumen, but what about their skills in the kitchen? Universal Studios in Los Angeles says it's opening a new restaurant at the theme park called Fast and Furious Drift and Dine. Mike Dubusky, ABC News.
21: Time now for the Market Minute. The TSX set a record on Monday, finishing up 359 points to 34,830. Stateside markets were closed for the Memorial Day holiday. The Canadian dollar closed at 72.46 cents U.S. With more big stories, here's Bloomberg.
8: The most recent measures of the collective U.S. consumer mood have shown gloom, with last Friday's University of Michigan sentiment measure falling to a nearly half-century low amid rising inflation angst. Today we get the Conference Board snapshot of U.S. consumer confidence, also for this month. Like the Michigan measure, it is expected to be down, but because the methodology is different, with greater weight given to assessments of jobs and income prospects, that decline likely will be smaller. The launch of the Iran war back on the last day of February delivered an economic shock, which combined with factors such as high mortgage rates, pulled on the U.S. housing market. Today we get the measure of average home transaction prices from S&P Cotality Case Shiller, with year-on-year price growth likely decelerating in March. Fewer potential buyers visiting model homes this spring suggests that the pace of new home sales likely slowed in April. We find out about that later in the week. Andrew O'Day, Bloomberg Radio.
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3: Good morning. It is Tuesday, May 26th. I'm Kiana Alvarez, and here's what's making news right now. After a months-long investigation, Peel police have taken down a violent international extortion ring that targeted South Asian business owners. A man is in hospital after a stabbing yesterday evening while police are still searching for the two suspects. An afternoon crash in Scarborough yesterday leaves one motorcyclist with life-threatening injuries. And Toronto police are asking for help to identify a homicide victim that was found inside a parking garage.
5: The Blue Jays with a poor outing on both sides of the ball in their series opener with the Marlins. The Hurricanes silenced the Montreal crowd with an OT win, and the Knicks are off to the dance for the first time since 1999. Sports at 15.
3: 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It's now time for Rogers Xfinity Internet traffic and weather together on the ones. Here's Ben Davey.
11: Thanks, Kiana. Westbound 401 construction this morning includes the ramps to and from Leslie being closed. And the north and southbound Bayview ramps to the West 401, which were closed for maintenance, have cleared. But we now have construction on the westbound 401 at the ramp to Yonge. That's closed for maintenance as well. We haven't had too much construction overnight recently on the westbound side of the 401. It's all been on the eastbound side, but there has been some opposite side construction this morning. North and South Dixie ramps to the West 401 closed as well. And then we got that big delay west of Guelph line to 6 South. That has improved over the last couple of hours, but it's still moving slower than usual with some pavement resurfacing through there. As for the East 401, at Mavis and the Express, two right lanes are blocked. At Islington and the Collectors, three left lanes are blocked. North and Southwest and ramps to the East 401 are closed. East of Avenue Road to east of Bayview, the Collectors are fully closed. So North and South Avenue ramps to the East 401 are shut down. The ramps to and from Yonge, to and from Bayview, and the ramps to Leslie are all closed. If you're in the Express on the eastbound 401, the ramp to the 404 DVP is closed for maintenance as well. Checking the 404, northbound at Bloomington, left lane construction, the ramp to Bloomington shut down as well. North of Bloomington, you lose the far right lane for bridge construction, and at Aurora Road, construction is in the right lane. And on the northbound 400, we've got no access to it from east or westbound Rutherford. Highway 9, we've got two right lanes construction on the northbound 400 through that stretch. At Highway 89, two left lanes are blocked. Then north of Innisfil Beach Road, you lose two left lanes as well. Your next report in less than 10 minutes with the forecast now. Meteorologist Jesse Upel.
9: Mainly clear and mild to start off the day. The winds are going to be out of the southwest later this afternoon, gusting between 20 to 40 kilometers per hour. We'll have lots of sunshine throughout the day and a high of 27 degrees. Humidex near 31, and clear skies tonight, very mild with a low of 17 degrees. Today's high, 27.
3: It is 15 degrees in downtown Toronto with under clear skies. 680 News Time, 303. Police in the Peel region have made arrests in connection to a major extortion ring that targeted South Asian business owners. Police say there were at least two dozen extortion cases allegedly linked to the international crime ring. City Shauna Hunt tells us more on the crimes and the investigation.
6: Victims were threatened. Businesses were shot. There have been arsons. Families intimidated, and this was organized violence. They're not one-off activities.
10: And according to police, more than 300 bullets fired in Mississauga and Brampton are allegedly connected to extortion violence, representing about half of all recent shootings in the region.
13: Each bullet represents a life that could have been lost and a tremendous amount of fear and concern created in our community.
10: In recent years, there's been a wave of threats targeting South Asian business owners here in Peel region. On Ray Lawson Boulevard, Shauna Hunt, City News, Brampton.
3: 680 News Time, 304. Two suspects are at large following a stabbing yesterday evening near Eglinton and Birchmount in Scarborough. Toronto police were called to the scene for the stabbing just after 6 o'clock. The victim was taken to hospital with non-life-threatening injuries. No description of the two suspects has been released yet, and anyone with information is asked to contact police. This just in to 680 News Radio. A collision leaves Bayview Avenue closed in both directions south of Pottery Road. Police responded to reports of a motorcycle collision in the area of Bayview Avenue and Pottery Road just before 12:30 this morning. No injuries have been reported at this time. And stay with 680 News for more on this story. 680 News Time, 305. A man has critical injuries after the motorcycle he was riding crashed with another vehicle in Scarborough. Toronto police say it happened on Nugget Avenue near Markham Road and Shepherd around 1:45 yesterday afternoon. The driver of the other vehicle was taken to hospital and their condition is not known. Investigators say a man's death inside a Toronto parking garage has been ruled a homicide and are asking the public's help in identifying the victim. Cynthia Mulligan with City News reports.
12: The victim's body was discovered in a private garage on Saturday morning near Moss Park, east of the downtown core. Detectives have released two images showing what the man was wearing. The first is a silver necklace with a heart-shaped pendant, wings, and a single clear stone in the middle. The second image shows a black jacket with the words Visions Youth Leaders Program written on it. Police believe the man may have been of Asian descent. He is described as about 5'6" with a medium build, dark hair, and dark eyes.
3: No further details into how the man died has been released yet. 680 News Time 306. Police and volunteers are still searching for the 14-year-old North York teen who has been missing for around 11 days. City's Beverly Andrews has more.
14: Initially, police said that Esther went missing here at Arrowsdale Park on May 15th. They are now saying that she was seen a day later, a short drive here from here at Bathurst and Hutsburg. Investigators are renewing calls for the public's help to locate the teen, following up on tips and newly released information about her last known movements. Showroom Toronto, a local group that assists in community watches and safety patrols, is organizing volunteer searches across the city. A community-funded reward of $25,000 for helping find the 14-year-old, who also goes by Esty or Sylvia.
3: Esther is described as 5'2" with a medium build and brown hair. She was last seen wearing a turquoise sweater with words on the front, gray sweatpants, and no shoes. 680 News Time, 307. BC's Premier David Eby says he's wondering why Western Canadian premiers are meeting in Alberta this week to talk about cooperation for when the premier of the host province wants to test separation. Eby says that the fall referendum is coming at a bad time.
15: To say that this is the worst time to begin testing the bonds that hold this country together is a significant understatement. It threatens our national economy. It empowers the people who would break our country up and sell us for parts.
3: Alberta Premier Danielle Smith announced last week that a referendum question would be coming in October to ask Albertans if they want to stay in Canada or want to start the process of holding a binding referendum on separation. The Ford government is introducing new laws taking aim at the crime-riddled tow truck industry. 680's Phil Martino joins us with the details.
16: Ontario's Solicitor General Michael Kirstner says they will stand to support victims and have the backs of the men and women who put on the uniform every day.
24: And we will hold criminals accountable even when others won't.
16: He introduced the Protecting Ontario's Streets and Communities Act. It includes new measures to crack down on illegal drugs, strengthen oversight of the towing industry, and support victims of human trafficking.
24: And helping survivors of human trafficking escape debts they were forced into by their traffickers.
16: The province also says it will be launching a public provincial website about high-risk offenders when a police chief issues a community notification. I'm Phil Martino.
3: And coming up in 30 seconds, your gas price update. 680 News Time, 309.
25: This is the sound of everything Maya owns. It fits in a bag that's seen better days. But listen closer. Maya came to Covenant House when she had nowhere else to go. Here, she isn't lost, troubled, or broken. She's a poet and a dreamer, determined to make sure her little brother never has to call a park bench home. Covenant House, home of the unbreakable.
3: And now for the News Radio Toronto gas price update. EMPRO says the price did not change at midnight, staying at $1.82.9 a liter at most GTA stations. And coming up in 60 seconds, traffic and weather together on the ones.
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11: Thanks, Kiana. Southbound 404, ramp to Finch. We had some construction in the right lane. That's gone now, so that's some good news. We still have a little bit of construction farther north on the northbound 404 in Aurora. At Aurora Road, you got left lane construction, and the ramp to Bloomington is closed this morning. On the northbound side of the 404, same sort of thing. We do have some construction going on at Bloomington. North of Bloomington, you lose the right lane for bridge construction. The ramp to Bloomington closed, and left lane construction through Bloomington. At Aurora Road, the right lane is blocked with construction there. Southbound 400 coming out of Barrie, a really good drive, but at Bayfield, you have two left lanes blocked. Ramp to Innisfil Beach Road is closed for construction. At Line 5, two right lanes blocked. East and West Line 5 ramps to the South 400 are closed this morning. At Highway 9, right lane construction. Then in Vaughan, on the southbound 400 at Major McKenzie, right lane construction. Westbound Major Mac ramp to the South 400 is closed. Ramps to and from Rutherford closed for construction as well. South of Rutherford, you lose the right lane, and lane realignment going on through there as well. It's just long-term construction that has been ongoing for quite some time. Southbound 400 at Langstaff in the collectors, you have construction in the right lane, and the westbound Langstaff ramp to the southbound 400 closed as well. Quick check on city streets. North and southbound Bayview closed from Pottery Road to Evergreen Brickworks, which is north of the DVP ramps. It's shut down for a collision. Police have been on scene there for a while now. East and westbound Lawrence from Park Lane to High Point Road, which is west of Leslie. It's been shut down for a gas leak since yesterday afternoon. Still no update on that. Traffic is being rerouted around that area for now. Your next report is in less than 10 minutes with the Forecast Now meteorologist Jesse Upel.
9: Mainly clear skies and mild temperatures today with breezy southwest winds this afternoon up to 40 kilometers per hour and lots of sunshine. A high of 27 degrees will feel closer to 31 once you factor in that humidity and remaining quite mild tonight with a low of 17 degrees. Wednesday, mostly sunny but to partly cloudy skies and still above seasonal with a high of 25 degrees. Those southwest winds will then shift northerly late day Wednesday and that will flush out a lot of the humidity for Thursday. Today's high 27.
0: It is 15 degrees in downtown Toronto under a clear sky. Coming up in 60 seconds, your top headlines for this hour. 680 News Time, 3:13.
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1: It's all hands on deck for Colorado. 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
0: It is 15 degrees in downtown Toronto. Good morning. I'm Kiana Alvarez, and here are the top stories this hour. Peel police have stopped an international extortion ring. They say the group coordinated campaigns of intimidation and escalating violence aimed at restaurants, trucking companies, and other businesses that refuse to pay extortion demands. A man is in hospital with non-life-threatening injuries after a Scarborough stabbing yesterday. Toronto police were called to the Eglinton and Birchmount area around 6 p.m. and are looking for two suspects. A crash in Scarborough leaves one motorcyclist in the hospital with life-threatening injuries. The man crashed with another vehicle on Nugget Avenue at Markham Road at around 1:45 p.m. yesterday.
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5: First time the roof is open at Rogers Center, the Jays kicked off a three-game set over the Marlins. One-run ball up until the sixth inning. The Jays were an out away from getting out of that inning. Marlins had a runner on. Routine fly ball to left field. A little bit of a miscue between Yohendrick Piñango and Andrés Giménez that would lead to a small Marlins rally. They went on to score three runs. Some more miscues on defense in the eighth would see the Marlins score three more. Jays went on to lose 8-2. Offense wasn't too great either. 10 hits for the Jays, and they left 10 runners on base. They got a chance to redeem themselves on Loony Dog Night tonight. Game 3 of the Eastern Conference Final in the Stanley Cup Playoffs. 2-2 game between the Canadiens and Hurricanes in Montreal. Noah Dobson thought he gave the Habs the lead midway through the third, but then on a coach's challenge.
6: After Carolina's coach's challenge, the play was determined to be offside. We have no goal.
5: Cole Caulfield put himself offside prior to the goal. The game eventually needed overtime. Andrei Svechnikov scored the winner. Canes with a 3-2 win and a 2-1 series lead. Game 4 goes on Wednesday. Memorial Cup tournament in Kelowna. The Kitchener Rangers took on the Everett Silvertips. 6-2 win for the Rangers. Cam Reed with a goal and 3 assists in the win. Rangers are now 2-0 in the tourney. In the state of Ohio, the Cleveland Cavaliers' season is done. They were blown out by the New York Knicks in Game 4 of the Eastern Conference Final. 130-93 the final. First time since 1999, the Knicks advanced to the NBA Finals. They now wait for the Spurs and Thunder to finish their Western Conference Final Series. Sports at 15 and 45 past every hour or anytime at sportsnet.ca.
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22: Good morning, I'm Mitch Burke. The Prime Minister's office says he spoke with Israeli President Isaac Herzog on Monday about the treatment of Canadians aboard a flotilla to Gaza. A statement says Prime Minister Mark Carney told Herzog that Israel's treatment of the Canadians was unacceptable, and he has called for an independent investigation. Foreign Affairs Minister Anita Anand says Canada is providing Israel with evidence of the mistreatment. She adds that denying Canadian citizens access to consular services while detained violates the Vienna Convention. Ottawa is leasing 10 new firefighting planes and helicopters as Canada braces for wildfire season.
23: Provincial and territorial wildfire agencies will be able to request the use of 4 air tankers, 1 spotter plane, and 5 heavy lift helicopters to fight wildfires. It was paid for by a new $317 million budget allocation to establish a national aerial firefighting surge capacity. Before now, wildfire responses have been managed on a provincial and territorial basis, with respective governments working with the Canadian Interagency Forest Fire Center to share resources across borders where necessary. This is the first time a national fleet of aircraft will be available to respond where needed. Naira Ahmed, The Canadian Press.
22: And Pope Leo issued a plea to the world on Monday. Don't forget about humanity in the age of high tech. And he made that request with an AI creator right next to him.
28: His first ever papal encyclical, the Pope recognizing AI's power to heal, connect, and educate, but underlining the need to protect human dignity in an age when technology threatens to replace so many jobs and change the way we live.
29: Artificial intelligence now demands to be disarmed, freed from logics that turn it into an instrument of domination, exclusion, and death.
28: The Pope joined on stage by Chris Olar, co-founder of AI company Anthropic, who has been calling for the same regulations for years.
22: That's ABC's foreign correspondent Tom Sufi Burridge reporting. Traffic and weather together, next.
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11: From the 680 Traffic Center, I'm Ben Davey. Beautiful morning as we're about to hear from Jesse Upel, our meteorologist. And beautiful drive on our GTA highways. Nothing new in terms of collisions or serious volume delays. We do, as usual, have some significant construction ongoing, but it doesn't seem to be slowing anything down too much right now. If you're on the eastbound 401 at Mavis, you'll find in the express two right lanes blocked with construction. At Islington and the Collectors, three left lanes are blocked. No access to the east 401 from north or southbound Weston or north or southbound Avenue Road. East of Avenue Road to east of Bayview, we've got the Collectors closed through that stretch. So that also affects the ramps to and from Young, ramps to and from Bayview, and the ramps to Leslie. You can hop on the East 401, though, from the Leslie Street ramps. And if you're on the East 401 in the Express, the ramp to the 404 DVP closed for construction. You'll have to get over to the Collectors and use that ramp instead. Westbound 401 coming out of Durham, much improved. At Harmony, though, we have left lane construction. North and South Simcoe ramps to the West 401 are closed. At Ritson, two right lanes blocked with construction. At White's in the Collectors, right lane construction. And the southbound White's ramp to the West 401 is closed as well. West of White's to beyond Port Union in the Collectors, you lose the left lane through there. That's long-term construction. Approaching Port Union, the transfers to the Collectors are down to a single lane as well. West 401 ramp to Port Union and Kingston Road is closed. The ramps to and from Leslie closed on the westbound 401. Both Bayview ramps to the westbound 401 were closed for maintenance. They have reopened, however. The West 401

And remaining quite mild through tonight under clear sky, 17 for the low. Warm and breezy for Wednesday with southwest winds and 25 degrees for the high. We'll have plenty of sunshine with just a few clouds rolling in. And then once those winds shift northerly late day Wednesday, we're cooler and fresher for Thursday, but still right around seasonal with sunny skies and a high of 20. Today's high, 27.

0: 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It's interesting stories of the day with Richard Southern.
1: Pet owners have all been there, trying to figure out what your dog or cat wants when they are inexplicably barking or meowing. Now, an interesting new product claims to provide the answer. A Chinese startup is taking pre-orders on an electronic pet collar that claims will translate what your dog or cat is saying with 95% accuracy. It works in real time. Listen.
2: Throw the ball again, please. I missed you today. The squirrel outside is mocking me.
1: Yeah, that pesky squirrel. Priced at just over $100, the device uses AI to tap into an extensive database of animal voice prints collected through years of research and testing. But it also tracks your animal's body movements and posture and behavior to, the company says, provide an accurate translation. However, the company has not released any peer-reviewed studies to substantiate its claim that it works with 95% accuracy. Laura's a big dog lover, a dog mom. Are you going to buy one of these for your puppy, Laura?
3: No, because I would be afraid. What if my dog said, I don't like you? I mean, I don't think she would. I think a lot of things she would talk about would probably just be food. Like, I want to eat. I want to sleep. That's pretty much all she does. So
4: I need a filter on that one, too. I don't know if you knew what she was saying. Could see that with Ripley. Yeah.
3: She's a little baby
1: Ripley?
3: Angel.
1: Who's Ripley again?
3: That's my baby angel. Yeah.
1: Mm-hmm. Oh, Ripley, of course.
3: Yeah.
1: Well, you're right, though. 95% of the time, they'd be saying, just give me more food.
3: Yeah. And I would like to point out the clips that you played. I mean, to me, not speaking dog, those barks sounded the same.
5: Yeah.
1: I question this. I question this device.
4: Richie.
1: Yeah. Yes.
4: Is it true that you have a puppy?
1: It is true. I have inherited a 16-year-old dog.
4: Puppy.
1: His name,
4: oh my goodness.
1: He's not a puppy. His name is Sam. He's very cute. He's a cross Bichon poodle. So he's a little white ball of fluff.
3: Oh my goodness.
1: So this is my first dog, and I got to say, I've kind of fallen in love with the little guy.
3: It happens. Yep.
4: We had our sources. I heard, though, this is what your dog said.
6: Richard Southern is fake news.
3: What?
1: My dog sounds like everyone in my Twitter DMs.
3: Savage.
1: My God. My Sam didn't like my interaction with the premier today, it seems.
4: Good stuff.
3: Aw, Sam. Aww. Little cuddle bug.
1: I'll send you a little picture of Sam. He's cute.
3: Yeah.
1: But you're right. Sam just wants food all the time, so I'm not going to buy him the pet collar.
3: No. All right.
4: Wow, over 100 years old in dog years. Amazing.
1: Richie, he's living it up. He's living his best life.
4: Have a great night.
1: See you tomorrow.
7: It is time now for the Dynamic Market Minute. The TSX finished higher by more than 1%. That's 360 points to 34,830. Investors on Wall Street will begin their abbreviated week of trading today. More headlines now from Bloomberg.
8: In the week ahead, we get a look back as the Bureau of Economic Analysis issues an updated estimate of U.S. economic activity January to March. The initial reading showed 2% growth. Economists think we'll get a modest uptick following revisions to retail sales reports showing more resilience than first reported. Also, the housing market, though sluggish, saw more activity in the first quarter than first predicted. We get a fresh insight into that housing market this week when the tally of April new home sales is released. A decline is forecast amid persistent headwinds from high financing costs and the affordability crunch keeping home buying out of reach for the median household. Wall Street heads into the holiday shortened trading week following the eighth straight week of gains for the S&P as traders continued piling into AI beneficiaries. And

0: broader technology themes while pushing through mounting consumer angst, especially over prices for gas and groceries, which helped pull consumer sentiment to its lowest on record. Andrew O'Day, Bloomberg Radio.
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5: Good morning. It is Tuesday, May 26th. I'm Kiana Alvarez, and here's what's making news right now. Peel Regional Police say they've shut down an international extortion ring that was taking aim at South Asian business owners. Toronto police are looking for two suspects in connection with a Scarborough stabbing yesterday. A motorcyclist is in life-threatening condition after a crash with a vehicle yesterday afternoon. And the search is still on for a 14-year-old girl from North York who went missing over a week ago.
6: The Blue Jays got roughed up pretty good against the Marlins. The Hurricanes take the series lead with an OT win over the Habs, and the men's national soccer team extend their head coach's contract days before the FIFA World Cup. Sports at 45.
5: 680 News Time, 3:31. It's time for Rogers Xfinity Internet traffic and weather together on the ones. Here's Ben Davey.
7: Thanks, Kiana. We have some construction that has cleared. It's the north and south Dixie ramps to the westbound 401. They were shut down for quite a while, but have since reopened. If you're on the westbound 401, heads up west of Guelph Line. That has been slow go all morning and was really backed up several hours ago. Not as bad now with lighter volume, but you do have lane restrictions in effect a couple of kilometers past Guelph Line, westbound to the exit for Highway 6 South. We had heard that all lanes were blocked. They were doing some pavement resurfacing, so that was forcing everybody onto the shoulder. It's never been fully closed, but traffic has been just kind of squeezing through there at a snail's pace. So allow some extra time if you are on that West 401 approaching that area right now. It's well west of the GTA, but that might catch you by surprise if you weren't expecting to add that extra time to your travels. Eastbound 401 at Mavis in the Express, two right lanes are blocked. Then at Islington and the Collectors, three left lanes are blocked. The west and ramps to the East 401 remain closed. Then we have a full closure of the Collectors on the eastbound 401 from east of Avenue Road to east of Bayview. So north and south Avenue Road ramps to the east 401 are closed, obviously, and this is affecting the ramps to and from Young, Bayview, and the ramps to Leslie. Now you can get on the east 401 from north or southbound Leslie, and from there the Collectors are fine. East 401 express ramp to the 404 DVP closed, still shut down last we checked, so you have to get over to the Collectors to use those ramps if you want to go north on the 404 or south on the DVP from the East 401. Westbound side at Harmony, you've got left lane construction. North and South Simcoe ramps to the West 401 still shut down. At Ritson, two right lanes blocked with construction. At White's and the Collectors, we've got right lane construction there. Southbound White's ramps to the West 401 still closed. West of White's to beyond Port Union in the Collectors, you lose the left lane through there for long-term construction. And approaching Port Union, the transfers to the Collectors are down to a single lane. West 401 ramp to Port Union and Kingston closed for construction. The ramps to and from Leslie are closed for construction as well. Now, the ramp to Young was closed for maintenance. It just cleared, but we have the north and south Young ramps to the West 401 closed, so that just basically moved the construction over to there. And also, north and southbound Allen ramp to the westbound 401 has the left lane blocked. We've got a stalled vehicle there, so approach that with caution. Your next report in less than 10 minutes with the forecast. Meteorologist Jesse Upel.
8: Mainly clear and mild to start off the day. The winds are going to be out of the southwest later this afternoon, gusting between 20 to 40 kilometers per hour. We'll have lots lots of sunshine throughout the day and a high of 27 degrees. Humidex near 31 and clear skies tonight, very mild with a low of 17 degrees. Today's high, 27.
5: It is 15 degrees in downtown Toronto under a clear sky. 680 News Time, 3:33. Peel Regional Police say they've shut down an international extortion ring that was targeting South Asian business owners. City News reporter Shauna Hunt has more.
9: Police allege this was a major crime group with international ties, and the extortion attempts usually began with threats and then escalated to violence and intimidation in the form of shootings and arson. Security video captures a barrage of bullets being fired into a Brampton home back in April. Just one of at least two dozen extortion cases allegedly linked to the international crime ring. Peel police say 17 people have now been arrested, including five members of a gang known as the Four Brothers, who are accused of carrying out 16 acts of violence. The investigation, which was launched back in December of 2025, also involved the OPP, the FBI, Surrey Police, and the Canadian Border Services. And police say several more cases are still under investigation, and they're asking all business owners, anyone who receives a threat, to document it and report it right away. I'm Ray Lawson Boulevard, Shauna Hunt, City News, Brampton.
5: 680 News Time, 3:35. Toronto police are looking for two suspects after a stabbing in Scarborough. Officers were called to the Eglinton Avenue and Birchmount Road area yesterday evening just after 6 o'clock. They found the victim, a man, with non-life-threatening injuries at the scene. Police say the two male suspects fled the area and no suspect descriptions have been released. 680 News Time, 3:35. Breaking news from Toronto Police. They say roads are closed on Bayview Avenue in both directions south of Pottery Road due to a collision. Police were called to Bayview Avenue and Pottery Road at around 12:30 this morning for reports of a crash involving a motorcycle. No injuries have been reported at this time. And stay with 680 News Radio for more on this story. A motorcycle rider is in life-threatening condition after a serious crash. It happened around 1:45 yesterday afternoon on Nugget Avenue at Markham Road, just north of Sheppard. The driver of a car involved is also in hospital, but there's no word on their condition. 680 News Time, 3:36. Volunteers are still searching, along with police, for Esther, who went missing in North York over a week ago. City News reporter Beverly Andrews tells us more on the search for the 14-year-old girl.
10: If you see Esty, you can call 647-478-2230, or you can call 911 or the police tip line at 647-355-4148.
11: We've started off in Earl Bales Park, where she was originally last seen, and we've been expanding that bubble ever since. So we've covered this entire community. We've been downtown. We've been as far as Scarborough, Mississauga. We've been literally everywhere in the city.
12: Esther is described as 5'2", medium build, with brown hair. She was last seen wearing a turquoise sweater and gray sweatpants. Investigators have shared that Esther has previously been diagnosed as being on the spectrum. Amplifying concerns for her safety, police and volunteers are asking residents to check home surveillance cameras or anything else that may help investigators piece together Esther's movements since she was last seen. Beverly Andrews, City News, North York.
5: A new proposed bill is being unveiled by the Ford government that they say will strengthen public safety. 680's Phil Martino tells us some of the new measures.
13: According to the province, the Protecting Ontario's Streets and Communities Act includes bold new measures to support victims of human trafficking, crack down on illegal drugs, make it easier to enforce restraining orders, and strengthen oversight of the towing industry. Solicitor General Michael Kirzner says their legislation will target predatory tow operators who prey on drivers in distress.
14: We'll strengthen enforcement and oversight to ensure authority have the tools they need to stop this behavior and protect everyone traveling on our highways. And in addition, we'll analyze towing and storage rates to establish maximum rates.
13: The proposed legislation will also allow the OPP to publish information on offenders whenever a police chief issues a community notification. I'm Phil Martino.
5: 680 News Time, 3:38. Police have released pictures of a man wanted in connection with a violent incident in East York over the weekend. Officers were called to a home near O'Connor and Bermondsey just after 7:30 on Sunday evening. where the suspect apparently fired a crossbow at one victim and then pointed it at a second that tried to intervene. Investigators say the suspect and victims know one another and that no one was physically injured. 30-year-old Benjamin Joseph Ironstand of Toronto is wanted for six charges, including three counts of assault with a weapon and forcible confinement. His picture can be found on the Toronto Police website. And the Blue Jays opened up a three-game set against the Marlins at Rogers Centre. A welcome sight for fans, the roof was open for the first time, but that was overshadowed by some defensive woes and a lack of bringing in runs. 680's Ale Kevyan joins us with more on that and what transpired in the series opener.
6: It was a one-run ball game through five innings, but the wheels fell off for the boys of summer in the sixth.
15: This one is popped up. Jimenez out. Pinyango in, and he doesn't catch it. And the Marlins are going to get a run out of this.
6: 2-1 prior to that miscue in left field between Yohendrick Pinyango and Andres Jimenez on that routine fly ball with two outs and a runner on. 3-run sixth inning for the Marlins. 3 runs were scored by the Finns in the eighth. The Jays went on to lose this one 8-2. Pinyango scored one of the 2 runs for the Jays. The second was scored off a solo shot from Ernie Clement, his fourth of the year. It'll be a bullpen day for game two on Looney Dog Night. Jays manager John Schneider says they'll send Braden Fisher to the mound. I'm Alain Kevyon.
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5: 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Tempro says the price did not change at midnight, staying at $1.82.9 a liter at most GTA stations. And coming up in 60 seconds, your traffic and weather report. 680 News Time, 3:40.
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7: If you're on westbound Major McKenzie and you're trying to get on the southbound 400, you now can. That ramp had been shut down for several hours for overnight construction, but it has just reopened. South 400 ramps to and from Rutherford are closed. All of the Rutherford ramps are closed from both directions, getting on the north and south 400 right now. If you're on the south 400 south of Rutherford, right lane construction, long-term lane realignment through there, so watch those pavement markings carefully. South 400 at Langstaff and the collectors, we do have the right lane blocked with road work, and the westbound Langstaff ramp to the southbound 400 is closed. Southbound 404 at Aurora Road, we've got construction in the left lane. The ramp to Bloomington is closed. That's the same for the north 404 as well. That Bloomington ramp is shut down. If you're on the westbound QEW at the 427, you've got two right lanes blocked with construction. The West Mall ramp to the westbound QEW also closed. Westbound QEW ramp to Dixie closed for construction also. North 427 ramp to the east 409 9 is closed for construction. Westbound 403 at the 401 in the express. We had the right lane blocked with a stalled vehicle. That has just been cleared. At Aaron Mills, the HOV lane is blocked. Approaching Waterdown Road, two left lanes blocked with construction there. Let's update you in Brampton on the North 410. At Derry, right lane construction still, but at Clark, we had left lane construction. They have finished that up. All lanes are now open through that portion of the North 410. At Beauvais, though, there's still right lane construction, and both east and west Beauvais ramps to the North 410 remain closed. Southbound 410 at Williams Parkway, left lane construction is done. And at Steeles, we had two right lanes blocked. That has cleared as well. Your next report in less than 10 minutes with the forecast now. Meteorologist Jesse Upel.
8: Mainly clear skies and mild temperatures today with breezy southwest winds this afternoon up to 40 kilometers per hour and lots of sunshine. A high of 27 degrees will feel closer to 31 once you factor in that humidity and remaining quite mild tonight with a low of 17 degrees. Wednesday, mostly sunny but to partly cloudy skies and still above seasonal with a high of 25 degrees. Those southwest winds will then shift northerly late day Wednesday, and that will flush out a lot of the humidity for Thursday. Today's high, 27.
0: It is 15 degrees in downtown Toronto. 680 News Time, 344.
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0: It is 15 degrees in downtown Toronto. Good morning. I'm Kiana Alvarez, and here are the top stories this hour. Peel police have arrested 17 men in connection with an international violent extortion ring. The group, known as Four Brothers, is linked with a series of shootings, arsons, and threats that targeted South Asian business owners. Toronto police are looking for two suspects connected to an evening stabbing in Scarborough yesterday. It happened in the Eglinton Avenue and Birchmount Road area, and the victim is in hospital with non-life-threatening injuries. From Sportsnet 590, The Fan, here's Alain Cavillon.
6: The Jays and Marlins kicked off a three-game set at Rogers Center. One-run ball game up until the sixth inning. Then the wheels fell off for the Birds.
15: This one is popped up. Jimenez out. Pinyongo in, and he doesn't catch it. And the Marlins are going to get a run out of this.
6: A little bit of miscommunication on a routine fly ball to left field between Yohendrick Pinyongo and shortstop Andres Jimenez. There were two outs and a runner on when that play happened. Marlins went on to score three in that inning and three more in the eighth. Jays with 10 hits and they left 10 on base in the game. That's not going to help their case either. 8-2 the final of this one. Pinyongo and Ernie Clement brought in those two runs. Clement hit a solo shot, his fourth of the year. Jays and Marlins go again tonight. It'll be a bullpen game for the Jays. Braden Fisher will get the start on the bump. To the ice, Eastern Conference final. The series between the Canes and Habs shifting over to Montreal. The game needed overtime. Carolina played spoiler and won it. Andrei Svechnikov scored the game winner. Canes with a 2-1 series lead with that 3-2 win. Montreal was outshot 38-13. Game 4 between these two goes on Wednesday. Over in Kelowna, Memorial Cup tournament, the Kitchener Rangers went up against the Everett Silvertips. Big second period for the Rangers. They'd scored 3 goals to go up 5-2. 6-2 is the eventual final in this one. And on the hard court, game 4 between the New York Knicks and Cleveland Cavaliers. The Knicks absolutely steamrolled the Cavs, 130-93 the final. Knicks are off to their first final since 99. They wait for the winner of the Spurs and Thunder out in the West. And some soccer news. The Canadian men's soccer team, just days away from the FIFA World Cup, the Red and White have announced they signed head coach Jesse Marsh to a 4-year contract extension. He'll be their head coach through the 2030 World Cup. Sports at 15 and 45 past every hour or anytime at sportsnet.ca.
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9: Ryan from Kintec. Did you know 1 in 10 people will deal with plantar fasciitis in their lifetime? 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
10: Because most people treat the pain, not the problem. 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
9: So just resting it isn't enough?
10: Not on its own. 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
9: So acting early makes all the difference.
10: It really does. If heel pain keeps coming back, don't wait it out. Book a free foot assessment at Kintec. We'll find the source of the problem so it doesn't come back.
11: This is 680 News Radio, Toronto. Good morning. I'm Asher Roth. Police are looking to identify a man who was found dead in a parking garage near Moss Park over the weekend. Investigators say his death has now been ruled a homicide. Officers discovered the body after being flagged down in the Dundas and Seton Street area just before 9:30 Saturday morning. The victim, who was originally mistakenly identified as a woman, is now described as 5'6" with a medium build, dark hair, and dark-colored eyes. He had been wearing a silver necklace with a silver heart-shaped pendant with wings and a silver clear stone in the center, along with a black jacket with Vision Youth Leaders Program written on it. There's no suspect information released at this time. The potential end to the war in Iran is still being finalized. U.S. Secretary of State Marco Rubio says details are still being worked out.
12: Speaking from India, Rubio says the sides are working on an outline.
14: Suffice it to say that some progress has been made, significant progress, although not final progress has been made.
12: Regional officials say the deal would gradually reopen the Strait of Hormuz and see the U.S. blockade of Iranian ports end. Iran would give up its stockpile of highly enriched uranium.
14: That will require full Iranian acceptance and then compliance, and it will require some future work on negotiating the details.
12: At Arlington National Cemetery, President Trump mentioned those who were killed fighting Iran.
17: We lost 13 wonderful souls, wonderful special people. These incredible men and women gave their lives to ensure that the world's number one state sponsor of terror will never have a nuclear weapon. Oh, and they won't.
12: The president said there could be no 4th of July without America's armed forces, and there could be no Independence Day without Memorial Day. Ed Donahue, Washington.
11: And Western and Northern Canadian premiers met in Alberta on Monday and will meet again later today. The host province's premier, Danielle Smith, already is getting backlash about her plans to hold a referendum on separation later this year. She says British Columbia premiers have fed to the separatist anger in Alberta for years by refusing to support pipeline projects.
20: In a spirit of collaboration, that's the attitude that all premiers should take to this, is that they don't own the ports, and with the cooperative federal that we have to work together to get our products to market. So I've made that case with the current premier, and I'll continue to make that case to him, and I hope that we're able to have a really constructive conversation.
11: BC Premier David Eby says the Alberta referendum could not be held at a worse time, with the United States wanting to break up this country. Still to come, traffic, your extended forecast, and we'll tell you why thousands of social services workers held a province-wide protest last night.
21: That's it for another shift. She's leaving work. Someone says, we're going for some food. Wanna come? No thanks, she says. I have somewhere I need to go. Then she also goes for some food. At a food bank. 1 in 4 Ontario food bank visitors is working. 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
7: From the 680 Traffic Center, I'm Ben Davey. Northbound 427 ran to the east 409 remains closed for construction. If you're on the westbound 403 at Aaron Mills, the HOV lane is still blocked. And approaching Waterdown Road, two left lanes blocked with construction. That was moving very slowly earlier this morning, but volume through there much lighter now. Northbound 410 at Derry Road, right lane construction there at Beauvaird. The right lane is blocked. East and west Beauvaird ramps to the north 410 are still closed. Toronto bound QEW at North Shore, right lane construction to deal with. The ramp to Fairview has left lane construction, and the northbound Brant ramp to the eastbound QEW, which was closed, has just cleared. North and southbound Renforth ramps to the southbound 427 remain closed for overnight road work. If you're on the eastbound 403 at the Lincoln Hamilton, right lane construction, then approaching the QEW, construction in the left lane. At Aaron Mills, we have the HOV and two left lanes blocked. On city streets, north and southbound Bayview, as Kiana was mentioning, blocked from Pottery Road to Evergreen Brickworks. That's north of the DVP ramps. We had a collision there earlier involving a motorcycle. Police still on scene for the investigation. And east and westbound Lawrence closed from Park Lane to High Point Road. This is just west of Leslie. They shut that down for a gas leak yesterday afternoon, and it remains closed both directions on Lawrence. Your next report is at 4:01 with your extended forecast now. Meteorologist Jesse Upel.
8: Warm and summer-like today. We're climbing well above seasonal with breezy southwest winds and lots of sunshine this afternoon. A high of 27 degrees. We'll feel closer to the low 30s, though, and we're warm and clear through tonight, dipping down to 17 degrees. Sunshine on Wednesday up to 25 degrees for the high, so still above seasonal. And those southwest winds will then shift northerly late day Wednesday. For Thursday, less humid, but still right around seasonal with sunshine and a high of 20. Sun and cloud Friday, 22 for the high, and it's a beautiful weekend ahead with seasonal temperatures and lots of sunshine. Today's high, 27.
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11: This is 680 News Radio Toronto. Well, thousands of community and social services workers across the province walked off the job and took to city streets yesterday. They're ramping up pressure on their employers and on the province for better funding, better wages, and more investment in frontline care. Melissa Nicovoli with City News has more from outside Queen's Park.
19: Our public services are at a breaking point, and so are the workers who deliver them.
22: The strike involves nearly two dozen community and social service organizations. Workers say they support some of the province's most vulnerable people, but argue they're being pushed past the limit themselves.
19: Families and workers can no longer be expected to carry a broken system on their backs.
22: Many say they're working multiple jobs just to get by, and some rely on food banks as they call for better funding and retroactive pay tied to Bill 124 wage restrictions. That law was later ruled unconstitutional. While other public sector workers have received retroactive increases, these workers say they're still waiting. The province says it has already made what it calls historic investments in development services, pointing to nearly $4 billion in funding this year.
11: It is not yet clear how the strike would impact services. Well, the Japanese businessman credited with turning the 7-Eleven convenience store chain into a global retail empire has died. Toshifumi Suzuki founded the business's Japanese unit that operates 7-Eleven konbini outlets, where people can buy prepared meals on the run, but can also use ATMs, pay utility bills, and copy documents. 7-Eleven's Japanese business unit eventually took over its American parent company in 2005. Suzuki was 93 years old. Well, Iceman is still on top of the charts, and the Fast and Furious crew are taking their skills to the kitchen.
24: Yeah, and when you run into the Iceman, what you gonna do is to freeze. You're not.
26: It's been a big weekend for Drake. The Canadian rapper currently has three new albums out, all of which are topping the charts. Iceman, Habibti, and Maid of Honor all dropped on Friday and currently occupy the number 1, 2, and 3 spots, respectively, on the Billboard Top 200 album.
27: Most of all, thank you for Fast Cars.
26: And the Fast and the Furious crew is known for its driving acumen, but what about their skills in the kitchen? Universal Studios in Los Angeles says it's opening a new restaurant at the theme park called Fast and Furious Drift and Dine. Mike Dubusky, ABC News.
11: Time now for the market minute. The TSX set a record on Monday, finishing up 359 points to 34,830. Stateside markets were closed for the Memorial Day holiday. The Canadian dollar closed at 72.46 cents U.S. With more big stories, here's Bloomberg.
0: The most recent measures of the collective U.S. consumer mood have shown gloom, with last Friday's University of Michigan sentiment measure falling to a nearly half-century low amid rising inflation angst. Today we get the Conference Board snapshot of U.S. consumer confidence, also for this month. Like the Michigan measure, it is expected to be down, but because the methodology is different, with greater weight given to assessments of jobs and income prospects, that decline likely will be smaller. The launch of the Iran war back on the last day of February delivered an economic shock, which combined with factors such as high mortgage rates, pulled on the U.S. housing market. Today we get the measure of average home transaction prices from S&P Cotality Case-Shiller, with year-on-year price growth likely decelerating in March. Fewer potential buyers visiting model homes this spring suggests that the pace of new home sales likely slowed in April. We find out about that later in the week. Andrew O'Day, Bloomberg Radio.
1: All right, guys, it's been a blast, but I gotta head out. 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
4: And now for some regional weather. In Mississauga, it's 12 degrees with generally clear skies. The low is 12 and the winds is light and variable. In Oakville, Ontario, it is 12 degrees as well with a mostly clear sky with light winds and variable weather. 680 News time, 4 o'clock.
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4: Good morning. It is Tuesday, May 26th. I'm Kiana Alvarez, and here's what's making news right now. After a months-long investigation, Peel police have taken down a violent international extortion ring that targeted South Asian business owners. A man is in hospital after a stabbing yesterday evening while police are still searching for the two suspects. An afternoon crash in Scarborough yesterday leaves one motorcyclist pronounced dead in the hospital. Toronto police are asking for help to identify a homicide victim that was found inside a parking garage.
6: The Blue Jays with a poor outing on both sides of the ball in their series opener with the Marlins. The Hurricanes silenced the Montreal crowd with an OT win, and the Knicks are off to the dance for the first time since 1999. Sports at 15.
4: 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It's time for Rogers Xfinity Internet traffic and weather together on the ones. Here's Ben Davey.
7: Kiana, good news, bad news. The bad news will start with they've shut down the Avenue Road ramps to the westbound 401. They are closed for maintenance, but the good news is the Yonge ramps have reopened. So they've basically, the crew has just moved from one ramp to the other. So we've got a good drive on the westbound 401 right now. The north and southbound Allen ramp to the westbound 401 still has a stalled vehicle blocking the far left lane. And we got construction on the westbound 401 west of Guelph Line 26 South. Last we checked, all lanes were blocked for construction traffic. Getting by on the shoulder with some pavement scraping and resurfacing through there. It was creating quite a delay several hours ago. Not quite as bad right now, but lane restrictions are still in effect through there. Now let's take a look at the southbound 400 because we had a lot of lane closures there through the overnight hours. The ramp to Innisfil Beach Road, which was closed, has cleared. At Line 5, we had two right lanes blocked with construction. They have finished that up as well. All those lanes are open. East and westbound eastbound Line 5. Ramps to the southbound 400, which were closed, have opened as well. Now, Highway 9 is where we had some right lane construction on that southbound 400. It looks like that is still there. Then in Vaughan at Major McKenzie, right lane construction. The ramps to and from Rutherford are closed. All the Rutherford ramps to the north and south 400 are shut down still. South of Rutherford, you've got right lane construction on the southbound 400. Lane realignment through there, some long-term road work at Langstaff in the collectors, right lane construction as well. Westbound Langstaff ramp to the southbound 400 closed for construction. Southbound 404 at Aurora Road, we've got construction in the left lane. The ramp to Bloomington closed from both the north and southbound sides of the 404. If you're on the westbound QEW at the 427, two right lanes blocked with construction at the West Mall. That ramp to the West QEW is closed, and the ramp to Dixie off the West QEW closed for construction as well. Your next report in less than 10 minutes with the forecast. Meteorologist Jesse Upel.
8: Mainly clear and mild to start off the day. The winds are going to be out of the southwest later this afternoon, gusting between 20 to 40 kilometers per hour. We'll have lots of sunshine throughout the day and a high of 27 degrees. Humidex near 31, and clear skies tonight, very mild with a low of 17 degrees. Today's high, 27.
4: It is 15 degrees in downtown Toronto with clear skies. 680 News Time, 4:03. Police in the Peel region have made arrests in connection to a major extortion ring that targeted South Asian business owners. Police say there are at least two dozen extortion cases allegedly linked to the international crime ring. City's Shauna Hunt tells us more on the crimes and the investigation.
5: Victims were threatened. Businesses were shot. There have been arsons, families intimidated, and this was organized violence. They're not one-off activities.
9: And according to police, more than 300 bullets fired in Mississauga and Brampton are allegedly connected to extortion violence, representing about half of all recent shootings in the region.
10: Each bullet represents a life that could have been lost and a tremendous amount of fear and concern created in our community.
9: In recent years, there's been a wave of threats targeting South Asian business owners here in Peel region. On Ray Lawson Boulevard, Shauna Hunt, City News, Brampton.
4: 680 News Time, 4:04. Two suspects are at large following a stabbing yesterday evening near Eglinton and Birchmount in Scarborough. Toronto police were called to the scene for the stabbing just after 6 o'clock. The victim was taken to hospital with non-life-threatening injuries, and no description of the two suspects have been released. Anyone with information is asked to contact police. Breaking news from Toronto Police. They now say the motorcyclist that crashed was pronounced dead at the scene at Bayview Avenue. The victim was going southbound on Bayview when their motorcycle made contact with a northbound vehicle. Then they lost control and crashed. The collision and investigation leaves Bayview Avenue closed in both directions south of Pottery Road. 680 News Time, 4:05. A man has died after the motorcycle he was riding crashed with another vehicle in Scarborough. Toronto police say it happened on Nugget Avenue near Markham Road and Shepherd around 1:45 yesterday afternoon. They say both vehicles were traveling in opposite directions when the car went to make a left turn and the motorcycle crashed into the side of the car. The driver of the other vehicle was taken to hospital and their condition is not known. Investigators say a man's death inside a Toronto parking garage has been ruled a homicide and are asking the public to help the public's health in identifying the victim. Cynthia Mulligan with City News reports.
9: The victim's body was discovered in a private garage on Saturday morning near Moss Park, east of the downtown core. Detectives have released two images showing what the man was wearing. The first is a silver necklace with a heart-shaped pendant, wings, and a single clear stone in the middle. The second image shows a black jacket with the words Visions Youth Leaders Program written on it. Police believe the man may have been of Asian descent. He is described as about 5'6" with a medium build, dark hair, and dark eyes.
4: No further details into how the man died has been released. 680 News Time, 4:06. Police and volunteers are still searching for the 14-year-old North York teen who has been missing for around 11 days. City's Beverly Andrews has more.
12: Initially, police said that Esther went missing here at Arrowsvale Park on May 15th. They are now saying that she was seen a day later, a short drive here from here at Bathurst and Hutsburg. Investigators are renewing calls for the public's help to locate the teen, following up on tips and newly released information about her last known movements. Showroom Toronto, a local group that assists in community watches and safety patrols, is organizing volunteer searches across the city. A community-funded reward of $25,000 for helping find the 14-year-old, who also goes by Esty or Sylvia.
4: Esther is described as 5'2" with a medium build and brown hair. She was last seen wearing a turquoise sweater with words on the front, gray sweatpants, and no shoes. 680 News Time 407. BC's Premier David Eby says he's wondering why Western Canadian premiers are meeting in Alberta this week to talk about cooperation for when the premier of the host province wants to test separation. Eby says that the fall referendum is coming at a bad time.
14: To say that this is the worst time to begin testing the bonds that hold this country together is a significant understatement. It threatens our national economy. It empowers the people who would break our country up and sell us for parts.
4: BC's Premier Alberta Premier, rather, Danielle Smith, announced last week that a referendum question would be coming in October to ask Albertans if they want to stay in Canada or if they want to start the process of holding a binding referendum on separation. 680 News Time 408. The Ford government is introducing new laws, taking aim at the crime-riddled tow truck industry. 680's Phil Martino joins us with the details.
15: Ontario's Solicitor General Michael Kirstner says they will stand to support victims and have the backs of the men and women who put on the uniform every day.
17: And we will hold criminals accountable even when others won't.
15: He introduced the Protecting Ontario Streets and Communities Act. It includes new measures to crack down on illegal drugs, strengthen oversight of the towing industry, and support victims of human trafficking.
17: And helping survivors of human trafficking escape debts they were forced into by their traffickers.
15: The province also says it will be launching a public provincial website about high-risk offenders when a police chief issues a community notification. I'm Phil Martino.
4: Well, the Eastern Conference final of the Stanley Cup playoff shifted to Montreal. The Canadiens played host to the Hurricanes. 680's Alave Kevion has the recap of a nail-biting Game 3.
6: The game tied at 2 apiece to start the third period. The Canadiens, though, would then break the tie.
20: Here he comes!
6: First career playoff goal for Noah Dobson, or is it?
21: After Carolina's coach's challenge, the play was determined to be offside. We have no goal.
6: Cole Caulfield was the culprit for that goal to get called back. The game needed overtime, and the Hurricanes ended up scoring the game winner courtesy of Andrei Svechnikov. 3-2 the final. Canes now lead the series 2-1. Game 4 between these two will go on Wednesday night. I'm Alain Kevion.
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4: 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Empro says the price did not change at midnight, staying at $1.82.9 a liter at most GTA stations. And coming up, traffic and weather. 680 News Time, 410.
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4: 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It's time for Rogers Xfinity Internet traffic and weather together on the ones. Here's Ben Davey.
7: All right, Kiana, thank you. A lot of overnight construction has cleared. If you're getting on the westbound QEW, you couldn't be doing it at a better time because we have all lane work and ramp closures gone. So on the west QEW at the 427, where we had two right lanes blocked, they have reopened. The west mall ramp to the westbound QEW, which was closed, has reopened, and the westbound QEW ramp to Dixie has reopened. So a nice drive on the QEW that direction. If you're on the eastbound 403 at the link coming out of Hamilton, right lane construction still approaching the QEW, left lane construction, and then at Aaron Mills, HOV, and two left lanes are blocked. North and southbound Renforth ramps to the south 427 remain closed. Toronto bound QEW still with some construction around North Shore, the right lane blocked there. The ramp to Fairview has left lane construction as well. If you're on the north 410 to Brampton at Derry, right lane construction at Beauvaird, construction in the right lane as well. Both east and west Beauvaird ramps to the north 410 remain closed. Westbound 403 at Aaron Mills, HOV lane construction approaching Waterdown Road, two left lanes blocked with construction there. North 427 ramp to the east 409 still closed for construction. And if you're on the southbound 404 at Aurora Road, left lane construction, the ramp to Bloomington closed from both the south and northbound 404. If you're on the north 404 at Bloomington, the construction is in the left lane. North of Bloomington, the far right lane taken out for long-term bridge construction. And then at Aurora Road, you'll find construction blocking the right lane. Your next report in less than 10 minutes with the forecast now. Here's meteorologist Jesse Upel.
8: Mainly clear skies and mild temperatures today with breezy southwest winds this afternoon up to 40 kilometers per hour and lots of sunshine. A high of 27 degrees will feel closer to 31 once you factor in that humidity and remaining quite mild tonight with a low of 17 degrees. Wednesday, mostly sunny but to partly cloudy skies and still above seasonal with a high of 25 degrees. Those southwest winds will then shift northerly late day Wednesday and that will flush out a lot of the humidity for Thursday. Today's high 27.
0: It is 15 degrees in downtown Toronto under a clear sky. Coming up next, your top headlines for the hour. 680 News Time, 4:13.
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0: It is 15 degrees in downtown Toronto. Good morning. I'm Kiana Alvarez, and here are the top stories this hour. Peel police have stopped an international extortion ring. They say the group coordinated campaigns of intimidation and escalating violence aimed at restaurants, trucking companies, and other businesses that refused to pay extortion demands. A man is in hospital with non-life-threatening injuries after a Scarborough stabbing yesterday. Toronto police were called to the Eglinton and Birchmount area around 6 p.m. and are looking for two suspects. And a crash in Scarborough leaves one motorcyclist pronounced dead at the hospital. The man crashed with another vehicle on Nugget Avenue at Markham Road at around 1:45 yesterday. And now for sports. 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
6: First time the roof is open at Rogers Center. The Jays kicked off a three-game set over the Marlins. One-run ball up until the sixth inning. The Jays were an out away from getting out of that inning. Marlins had a runner on. Routine fly ball to left field. A little bit of a miscue between Yohendrick Piñango and Andrés Giménez that would lead to a small Marlins rally. They went on to score three runs. Some more miscues on defense in the eighth would see the Marlins score three more. Jays went on to lose 8-2. Offense wasn't too great either. 10 hits for the Jays. And they left 10 runners on base. They got a chance to redeem themselves on Loony Dog Night tonight. Game 3 of the Eastern Conference Final in the Stanley Cup Playoffs. 2-2 game between the Canadiens and Hurricanes in Montreal. Noah Dobson thought he gave the Habs the lead midway through the third. But then, on a coach's challenge.
21: After Carolina's coach's challenge, the play was determined to be offside. We have no goal.
6: Cole Caulfield put himself offside prior to the goal. The game eventually needed overtime. Andrei Svechnikov scored the winner. Canes with a 3-2 win and a 2-1 series lead. Game 4 goes on Wednesday. Memorial Cup tournament in Kelowna. The Kitchener Rangers took on the Everett Silvertips. 6-2 win for the Rangers. Cam Reed with a goal and 3 assists in the win. Rangers are now 2-0 in the tourney. In the state of Ohio, the Cleveland Cavaliers' season is done. They were blown out by the New York Knicks in Game 4 of the Eastern Conference Final. 130-93 the final. First time since 1999 the Knicks advanced to the NBA Finals. They now wait for the Spurs and Thunder to finish their Western Conference Final series. Sports at 15 and 45 past every hour or anytime at sportsnet.ca.
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11: Good morning, I'm Mitch Burke. The Prime Minister's office says he spoke with Israeli President Isaac Herzog on Monday about the treatment of Canadians aboard a flotilla to Gaza. A statement says Prime Minister Mark Carney told Herzog that Israel's treatment of the Canadians was unacceptable, and he has called for an independent investigation. Foreign Affairs Minister Anita Anand says Canada is providing Israel with evidence of the mistreatment. She adds that denying Canadian citizens access to consular services while detained violates the Vienna Convention. Ottawa is leasing 10 new firefighting planes and helicopters as Canada braces for wildfire season.
13: Provincial and territorial wildfire agencies will be able to request the use of 4 air tankers, 1 spotter plane, and 5 heavy lift helicopters to fight wildfires. It was paid for by a new $317 million budget allocation to establish a national aerial firefighting surge capacity. Before now, wildfire responses have been managed on a provincial and territorial basis, with respective governments working with the Canadian Interagency Forest Fire Center to share resources across borders where necessary. This is the first time a national fleet of aircraft will be available to respond where needed. Naira Ahmed, The Canadian Press.
11: And Pope Leo issued a plea to the world on Monday. Don't forget about humanity in the age of high tech. And he made that request with an AI creator right next to him.
18: His first ever papal encyclical, the Pope recognizing AI's power to heal, connect, and educate, but underlining the need to protect human dignity in an age when technology threatens to replace so many jobs and change the way we live.
19: Artificial intelligence now demands to be disarmed, freed from logics that turn it into an instrument of domination, exclusion, and death.
18: The Pope joined on stage by Chris Olar, co-founder of AI company Anthropic, who has been calling for the same regulations for years.
11: That's ABC's foreign correspondent Tom Sufi Burridge reporting. Traffic and weather together next.
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7: From the 680 Traffic Center, I'm Ben Davey. Let's start in Durham Region and the westbound 401 in Oshawa. At Harmony, we had left lane overnight construction. That is gone. All lanes are open through there now. But the north and south Simcoe ramps to the westbound 401 remain closed. And on the west 401 at Ritson, you'll still find two right lanes blocked with road work. At White's and the Collectors, the right lane is blocked. Southbound White's ramp to the west 401 remains closed. Now, west of White's to just past Port Union in the Collectors, you lose the left lane through there. That's long-term construction. Same with the transfers approaching Port Union as you make your way to the Collectors. That's down to a single lane, long-term construction through there as well. Westbound 401 ramp to Port Union and Kingston Road still closed for overnight construction. On the eastbound side, we've got construction east 401 at Mavis and Mississauga in the Express. Two right lanes blocked. At Islington in the Collectors, three left lanes are blocked with construction. North and southbound Weston ramps to the east 401 remain closed. East of Avenue to east of Bayview, we have a full closure of the 401 Collectors through there on the eastbound side. The north and south Avenue ramps to the east 401 are closed for construction. The ramps to and from Young and Bayview all shut down as well. East 401 ramps to Leslie are closed, but you can get on the east 401 from Leslie. And if you're on the east 401 in the Express, the ramp to the 404 DVP is still closed for construction, so you'll have to use the Collector exit there. On the westbound 407 from Highway 50 to the 410, we've got four left lanes blocked through that stretch. The other two lanes are open and moving well. East and westbound Rutherford ramps to the north 400 remain closed. At Highway 9 on the north 400, two right lanes are blocked. Highway 89, two left lanes are blocked. And the north of Innisfil Beach Road still have two left lanes blocked on the northbound side of the 400. On the southbound side at Highway 9, right lane construction. At Major Mac, construction in the right lane there. The ramps to and from Rutherford are closed. South of Rutherford,

0: And 25 degrees for the high. We'll have plenty of sunshine with just a few clouds rolling in. And then once those winds shift northerly late day Wednesday, we're cooler and fresher for Thursday, but still right around seasonal with sunny skies and a high of 20. Today's high, 27.
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5: Pet owners have all been there, trying to figure out what your dog or cat wants when they are inexplicably barking or meowing. Now, an interesting new product claims to provide the answer. A Chinese startup is taking pre-orders on an electronic pet collar that claims will translate what your dog or cat is saying with 95% accuracy. It works in real time. Listen.
6: Throw the ball again, please. I missed you today. The squirrel outside is mocking me.
5: Yeah, that pesky squirrel. Priced at just over $100, the device uses AI to tap into an extensive database of animal voice prints collected through years of research and testing. But it also tracks your animal's body movements and posture and behavior to, the company says, provide an accurate translation. However, the company has not released any peer-reviewed studies to substantiate its claim that it works with 95% accuracy. Laura's a big dog lover, a dog mom. Are you going to buy one of these for your puppy, Laura?
7: No, because I would be afraid. What if my dog said, I don't like you? I mean, I don't think she would. I think a lot of things she would talk about would probably just be food. Like, I want to eat. I want to sleep. That's pretty much all she does. So
8: I need a filter on that one, too. I don't know if you knew what she was saying. Could see that with Ripley. Yeah.
7: No, she's a little baby
5: Ripley?
7: Angel.
5: Who's Ripley again?
7: That's my baby angel. Yeah.
5: Mm-hmm. Oh, Ripley, of course.
7: Yeah.
5: Well, you're right, though. 95% of the time, they'd be saying, just give me more food.
7: Yeah. And I would like to point out the clips that you played. I mean, to me, not speaking dog, those barks sounded the same.
9: Yeah.
5: I question this. I question this device.
8: Richie.
5: Yeah. Yes.
8: Is it true that you have a puppy?
5: It is true. I have inherited a 16-year-old dog.
8: Puppy.
5: His name,
8: oh my goodness.
5: He's not a puppy. His name is Sam. He's very cute. He's a cross Bichon poodle. So he's a little white ball of fluff.
7: Oh my goodness.
5: So this is my first dog. And I got to say, I've kind of fallen in love with the little guy.
7: It happens. Yep.
8: We had our sources. I heard, though, this is what your dog said.
10: Richard Southern is fake news.
7: What?
5: My dog sounds like everyone in my Twitter DMs.
7: Savage.
5: My God. My Sam didn't like my interaction with the premier today, it seems.
8: Good stuff.
7: Aw, Sam.
5: Aww.
7: Little cuddle bug.
5: I'll send you a little picture of Sam. He's cute.
7: Yeah.
5: But you're right. Sam just wants food all the time, so I'm not going to buy him the pet collar.
7: No. All right.
8: Wow. Over 100 years old in dog years. Amazing.
5: Ray, he's living it up. He's living his best life.
8: Have a great night.
5: See you tomorrow.
11: It is time now for the Dynamic Market Minute. The TSX finished higher by more than 1%. That's 360 points to 34,830. Investors on Wall Street will begin their abbreviated week of trading today. More headlines now from Bloomberg.
12: In the week ahead, we get a look back as the Bureau of Economic Analysis issues an updated estimate of U.S. economic activity January to March. The initial reading showed 2% growth. Economists think we'll get a modest uptick following revisions to retail sales reports showing more resilience than first reported. Also, the housing market, though sluggish, saw more activity in the first quarter than first predicted. We get a fresh insight into that housing market this week when the tally of April new home sales is released. A decline is forecast amid persistent headwinds from high financing costs and the affordability crunch keeping home buying out of reach for the median household. Wall Street heads into the holiday shortened trading week following the eighth straight week of gains for the S&P. As traders continued piling into AI beneficiaries and broader technology themes, while pushing through mounting consumer angst, especially over

0: prices for gas and groceries, which helped pull consumer sentiment to its lowest on record. Andrew O'Day, Bloomberg Radio.
1: Welcome to the Foot Health Minute with Dr. Michael Ryan from Kintec. 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
3: Good morning. It is Tuesday, May 26th. I'm Kiana Alvarez, and here's what's making news right now. A crash between a motorcycle and a vehicle near Bayview Avenue and Pottery Road this morning leaves one dead. A motorcyclist is now dead after a crash with a vehicle yesterday afternoon. Peel Regional Police say they've shut down an international extortion ring that was taking aim at South Asian business owners. And Toronto police are looking for 2 suspects in connection with the Scarborough stabbing yesterday.
5: The Blue Jays got roughed up pretty good against the Marlins. The Hurricanes take the series lead with an OT win over the Habs, and the men's national soccer team extend their head coach's contract days before the FIFA World Cup. Sports at 45.
3: 680 News Time, 4:31. It's time for Rogers Xfinity, internet traffic and weather together on the ones. Here's Ben Davey.
6: Eastbound 401, ramps to Yonge, Bayview, and Leslie have all reopened. So with that news, I can only assume that we're going to soon find out that the East 401 collectors have reopened from east of Avenue Road to east of Bayview. Those have been shut down since late last night. But officially, the collectors through that stretch still closed. And officially, the on-ramps from Avenue Yonge and Bayview are still off limits. This is a fluid situation, obviously. We'll keep you posted on it. The East 401 ramps to Leslie, which were closed, have reopened. We can tell you that. And if you're on the eastbound 401, the express ramp to the 404 DVP remains closed. On the westbound side, the North and South Simcoe ramps to the West 401 are still shut down at Ritson. 2 right lanes blocked with construction at White's Road in the collectors. It's the right lane that's blocked. Southbound White's ramp to the West 401 remains closed. The ramp to Port Union and Kingston remains closed off the West 401 as well. The West 401 ramps to and from Leslie still closed officially. North and South Avenue ramp to the West 401 is closed for maintenance. North and Southbound Allen ramp to the Westbound 401. We had a stalled car blocking the far left lane. That's gone. No problem accessing that ramp now. And we have lane restrictions on the Westbound 401 from west of Guelph Line to Highway 6 South. Not nearly as heavy as it was a couple of hours ago. Some other issues that have reopened. Northbound 404 at Aurora Road. We had construction in the right lane there. That is now gone. Still have the left lane blocked at Bloomington, however, and the ramp to Bloomington closed from both the north and southbound sides. Taking a look at the southbound 404 at Aurora Road, yeah, left lane still blocked there and the ramp to Bloomington as well. If you're on the northbound 410 at Derry Road, that right lane construction is gone. But at Beauvaird, we've got right lane construction there, and the east and westbound Beauvaird ramps to the northbound 410 remain closed. Your next report is in less than 10 minutes. Now with the extended forecast, here's our meteorologist, Jesse Upel.
7: Mainly clear and mild to start off the day. The winds are going to be out of the southwest later this afternoon, gusting between 20 to 40 kilometers per hour. We'll have lots of sunshine throughout the day and a high of 27 degrees. Humidex near 31 and clear. Clear skies tonight, very mild with a low of 17 degrees. Today's high, 27.
3: It is 15 degrees in downtown Toronto with clear skies. 680 News Time, 4:33. And breaking news from Toronto Police. They say a motorcyclist is dead after they crashed early this morning near Bayview Avenue and Pottery Road. Officers were first called to the scene just before 12:30 for reports of the collision. The motorcyclist was heading southbound on Bayview when they hit a northbound vehicle leading the motorcycle to lose control and crash. Bayview Avenue is still shut down both ways south of Pottery Road for the investigation. and stay with 680 News Radio for more on this developing story. 680 News time, 4:34. A motorcyclist has died after a collision in Scarborough yesterday. The collision happened around 1:45 in the afternoon on Nugget Avenue at Markham Road, just north of Shepherd. The rider of the motorcycle was originally taken to hospital, where they were later pronounced dead. The driver of the other vehicle involved was also taken to hospital, but there's no word on their condition. Peel Regional Police say they have shut down an international extortion ring that was targeting South Asian business owners. City News reporter Shauna Hunt has more.
8: Police allege this was a major crime group with international ties, and the extortion attempts usually began with threats and then escalated to violence and intimidation in the form of shootings and arson. Security video captures a barrage of bullets being fired into a Brampton home back in April. Just one of at least two dozen extortion cases allegedly linked to the international crime ring. Peel Police say 17 people have now been arrested, including five members of a gang known as the Four Brothers, who are accused of carrying out 16 acts of violence. The investigation, which was launched back in December of 2025, also involved the OPP, the FBI, Surrey Police, and the Canadian Border Services. And police say several more cases are still under investigation, and they're asking all business owners, anyone who receives a threat, to document it and report it right away. On Ray Lawson Boulevard, Shauna Hunt, City News, Brampton.
3: 680 News time, 4:35. Toronto police are looking for two suspects after a stabbing in Scarborough. Officers were called to the Eglinton Avenue and Birchmount Road area yesterday evening just after 6 o'clock. They found the victim, a man, with non-life-threatening injuries at the scene. Police say the two male suspects fled the area and no suspect descriptions have been released yet. 680 News time, 4:36. Volunteers are still searching, along with police, for Esther, who went missing in North York over a week ago. City News reporter Beverly Andrews tells us more on the search for the 14-year-old girl.
9: If you see Esty, you can call 647-478-2230, or you can call 911 or the police tip line at 647-355-4148.
10: We've started off in Earl Bales Park, where she was originally last seen, and we've been expanding that bubble ever since. So we've covered this entire community. We've been downtown. We've been as far as Scarborough, Mississauga. We've been literally everywhere in the city.
11: Esther is described as 5'2", medium build, with brown hair. She was last seen wearing a turquoise sweater and gray sweatpants. Investigators have shared that Esther has previously been diagnosed as being on the spectrum. Amplifying concerns for her safety, police and volunteers are asking residents to check home surveillance cameras or anything else that may help investigators piece together Esther's movements since she was last seen. Beverly Andrews, City News, North York.
3: 680 News time, 4:37. A new proposed bill is being unveiled by the Ford government that they say will strengthen public safety. 680's Phil Martino tells us some of the new measures.
12: According to the province, the Protecting Ontario's Streets and Communities Act includes bold new measures to support victims of human trafficking, crack down on illegal drugs, make it easier to enforce restraining orders, and strengthen oversight of the towing industry. Solicitor General Michael Kirzner says their legislation will target predatory tow operators who prey on drivers in distress.
13: We'll strengthen enforcement and oversight to ensure authority have the tools they need to stop this behavior and protect everyone traveling on our highways. And in addition, we'll analyze towing and storage rates to establish maximum rates.
12: The proposed legislation will also allow the OPP to publish information on offenders whenever a police chief issues a community notification. I'm Phil Martino.
3: 680 News time, 4:38. The Blue Jays opened up a three-game set against the Marlins at Rogers Centre. A welcome sight for fans, the roof was open for the first time, but that was overshadowed by some defensive woes and a lack of bringing in runs. 680's L.A. Kevion joins us with more on that and what transpired in the series opener.
5: It was a one-run ball game through five innings, but the wheels fell off for the boys of summer in the sixth.
14: This one is popped up. Jimenez out. Piñango in, and he doesn't catch it. And the Marlins are going to get a run out of this.
5: 2-1 prior to that miscue in left field between Yohendrick Piñango and Andrés Giménez on that routine fly ball with two outs and a runner on. 3 runs, sixth inning for the Marlins. 3 runs were scored by the Finns in the eighth. The Jays went on to lose this one 8-2. Piñango scored one of the 2 runs for the Jays. The second was scored off a solo shot from Ernie Clement, his fourth of the year. It'll be a bullpen day for game two on Looney Dog Night. Jays manager John Schneider says they'll send Braden Fisher to the mound. I'm Alain Cavillon.
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6: Thank you, Kiana. The north and southbound Simcoe ramps to the westbound 401 in Oshawa still closed for construction. And at Ritson, we got 2 right lanes blocked. But some good news at White's in the collectors. Right lane construction there now gone. And the southbound White's ramp to the westbound 401 has reopened as well. Now, the westbound 401 ramp to Port Union and Kingston was closed for several hours as well. That has just reopened. North and southbound Avenue Road ramp to the westbound 401 remains closed for maintenance. And then west of Guelph Line to Highway 6 South, we have all lanes blocked. Traffic getting through there using just the shoulder. There's some pavement resurfacing happening through there, so that has created some heavier volume than usual. Eastbound 401 at Mavis and the Express, 2 right lanes blocked. At Islington and the Collectors, 3 left lanes blocked. I'm sure that'll be clearing soon. North and southwest and ramps to the East 401 still closed. Then east of Avenue Road to east of Bayview, the Collectors are still closed. We're waiting for those to reopen. They will reopen at any time. We're told that the ramps to Avenue Young and Bayview are open, but the collectors aren't open, so I'm not really sure how that could be possible. But the on-ramps from Avenue Young and Bayview officially are still unopened. This is a work in progress. It'll all reopen in a matter of minutes, I'm sure. Eastbound 401 Express ramp to the 404 DVP is still closed for some construction, so you'll have to use the collector ramp if you want to get on the North 404 or the South DVP from the East 401 for now. East and westbound Rutherford Road ramps to the northbound 400 still closed. North 400 at Highway 9 has 2 right lanes blocked with construction. At 89, 2 left lanes are blocked. And north of Innisfil Beach Road, 2 left lanes are blocked. If you're on the southbound side of the 400 at Highway 9, we've got right lane construction. Major McKenzie right lane construction. Ramps to and from Rutherford still closed. South of Rutherford, right lane construction and lane realignment. And at Langstaff and the Collectors on the south 400, we've got right lane construction and the westbound Langstaff ramp to the south 400 is still closed. Your next report in less than 10 minutes with the forecast now. Here's Jesse Upel.
7: Mainly clear skies and mild temperatures today with breezy southwest winds this afternoon up to 40 kilometers per hour and lots of sunshine. A high of 27 degrees will feel closer to 31 once you factor in that humidity and remaining quite mild tonight with a low of 17 degrees. Wednesday, mostly sunny but to partly cloudy skies and still above seasonal with a high of 25 degrees. Those southwest winds will then shift northerly late day Wednesday and that will flush out a lot of the humidity for Thursday. Today's high, 27.
3: It is 15 degrees in downtown Toronto with clear skies. Coming up in 60 seconds, your top headlines this hour. 680 News time, 4:43.
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3: It is 15 degrees in downtown Toronto. Good morning. I'm Kiana Alvarez, and here are the top stories this hour. A crash near Bayview Avenue and Pottery Road this morning leaves a motorcyclist dead. The motorcyclist was heading southbound on Bayview when they hit a northbound vehicle, leading to the motorcycle to lose control and crash. Another motorcyclist has been pronounced dead in hospital after a crash with a vehicle yesterday. It happened on Nugget Avenue at Markham Road at around 1:45 p.m., and the other driver's condition is unknown. Peel police have arrested 17 men in connection with an international violent extortion ring. The group, known as Four Brothers, is linked with a series of shootings, arsons, and threats that targeted South Asian business owners. And now, time for sports. 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
5: The Jays and Marlins kicked off a three-game set at Rogers Center. One-run ball game up until the sixth inning, then the wheels fell off for the Birds.
14: This one is popped up. Jimenez out. Pinyango in, and he doesn't catch it. And the Marlins are going to get a run out of this.
5: A little bit of miscommunication on a routine fly ball to left field between Yohendrick Pinyango and shortstop Andres Jimenez. There were two outs and a runner on when that play happened. Marlins went on to score three in that inning and three more in the eighth. Jays with 10 hits and they left 10 on base in the game. That's not going to help their case either. 8-2 the final of this one. Pinyango and Ernie Clement brought in those two runs. Clement hit a solo shot, his fourth of the year. Jays and Marlins go again tonight. It'll be a bullpen game for the Jays. Braden Fisher will get the start on the bump. To the ice, Eastern Conference final. The series between the Canes and Habs shifting over to Montreal. The game needed overtime. Carolina played spoiler and won it. Andrei Svechnikov scored the game winner. Canes with a 2-1 series lead with that 3-2 win. Montreal was outshot 38-13. Game four between these two goes on Wednesday. Over in Kelowna, Memorial Cup tournament, the Kitchener Rangers went up against the Everett Silvertips. Big second period for the Rangers. They'd scored three goals to go up 5-2. 6-2 is the eventual final in this one. And on the hard court, game four between the New York Knicks and Cleveland Cavaliers. The Knicks absolutely steamrolled the Cavs, 130-93 the final. Knicks are off to their first final since 99. They wait for the winner of the Spurs and Thunder out in the West. And some soccer news. The Canadian men's soccer team, just days away from the FIFA World Cup, the Red and White have announced they signed head coach Jesse Marsh to a four-year contract extension. He'll be their head coach through the 2030 World Cup. Sports at 15 and 45 past every hour or anytime at sportsnet.ca.
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8: This is 680 News Radio Toronto. Good morning. I'm Asher Roth. Police are looking to identify a man who was found dead in a parking garage near Moss Park over the weekend. Investigators say his death has now been ruled a homicide. Officers discovered the body after being flagged down in the Dundas and Seton Street area just before 9:30 Saturday morning. The victim, who was originally mistakenly identified as a woman, is now described as 5'6" with a medium build, dark hair, and dark colored eyes. He had been wearing a silver necklace with a silver heart-shaped pendant with wings and a silver clear stone in the center, along with a black jacket with Vision Youth Leaders Program written on it. There's no suspect information released at this time. The potential end to the war in Iran is still being finalized. U.S. Secretary of State Marco Rubio says details are still being worked out.
9: Speaking from India, Rubio says the sides are working on an outline.
10: Suffice it to say that some progress has been made, significant progress, although not final progress has been made.
9: Regional officials say the deal would gradually reopen the Strait of Hormuz and see the U.S. blockade of Iranian ports end. Iran would give up its stockpile of highly enriched uranium.
10: That will require full Iranian acceptance and then compliance, and it will require some future work on negotiating the details.
9: At Arlington National Cemetery, President Trump mentioned those who were killed fighting Iran.
11: We lost 13 wonderful souls, wonderful special people. These incredible men and women gave their lives to ensure that the world's number one state sponsor of terror will never have a nuclear weapon. Oh, and they won't.
9: The president said there could be no 4th of July without America's armed forces, and there could be no Independence Day without Memorial Day. Ed Donahue, Washington.
8: And Western and Northern Canadian premiers met in Alberta on Monday and will meet again later today. The host province's premier, Danielle Smith, already is getting backlash about her plans to hold a referendum on separation later this year. She says British Columbia premiers have fed to the separatist anger in Alberta for years by refusing to support pipeline projects.
13: In a spirit of collaboration, that's the attitude that all premiers should take to this, is that they don't own the ports, and with the cooperative federal that we have to work together to get our products to market. So I've made that case with the current premier, and I'll continue to make that case to him, and I hope that we're able to have a really constructive conversation.
8: BC Premier David Eby says the Alberta referendum could not be held at a worse time, with the United States wanting to break up this country. Still to come, traffic, your extended forecast, and we'll tell you why thousands of social services workers held a province-wide protest last night.
15: Hey, why isn't your girlfriend drinking? I offered her one and she said no. She not feeling well?
23: She's fine. She's just pacing herself.
15: Ah, she can't keep up with you.
23: Man, look at the size of her. I've got a good 60 pounds on her. Of course she can't.
25: Studies show that when a man and woman drink the same amount of alcohol under the same conditions, a woman's blood alcohol level will be higher due to biological differences. Speak your mind. ChangeTheConversation.ca. 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
6: From the 680 Traffic Center, I'm Ben Davey. A couple of stalled vehicles on the 401 in the last few minutes. First on the West 401 at McCowan in the Express. Right lane is blocked with a stalled vehicle there. Eastbound 401 at Warden in the Collectors, we have the right lane blocked with a stalled vehicle. In Mississauga, on the eastbound 401 at Mavis in the Express, two right lanes are still blocked with construction. At Islington and the Collectors, we have construction blocking three left lanes. North and southbound Weston ramps to the East 401 still closed. Still have a full closure of the Collectors on the East 401 from east of Avenue Road to east of Bayview. North and southbound Avenue, Young and Bayview ramps to the East 401, all still off limits for now. East 401 Express ramp to the 404 DVP is closed for construction. And if you're on the westbound 401 west of Guelph line to Highway 6 South, you may find some construction finishing up through there. Lane restrictions have been in effect through the overnight hours. East and westbound Rutherford ramps to the North 400 remain closed. North 400 at Highway 9, two right lanes are blocked with construction. At Highway 89, two left lanes are blocked. North of Minnesota Beach Road two left lanes are blocked there. On the southbound side of the 400 at Bayfield and Barrie, two left lanes are blocked. At Highway 9, right lane construction at Major McKenzie, right lane is blocked. The ramps to and from Rutherford Road are closed off the southbound 400. South of Rutherford, the right lane blocked, lane realignment through there as well. That's a long-term project. Southbound 400 at Langstaff, we've got the right lane blocked in the collectors, and the westbound Langstaff ramp to the southbound 400 is closed. Southbound 404 at Aurora Road, left lane construction. The ramp to Bloomington closed from both the south and northbound 404. On the westbound 403 at Aaron Mills, we've got the HOV lane blocked with construction, and approaching Waterdown Road, construction is blocking two left lanes. On the eastbound 403 at the link coming out of Hamilton, we've got construction in the left lane. Approaching the QEW, left lane construction, and at Aaron Mills on the eastbound 403, HOV and two left lanes are closed. Your next report is with Brendan DuPont at 501. With your extended forecast now, meteorologist Jesse Upel.
2: Warm and summer like today, we're climbing well above seasonal with breezy southwest winds and lots of sunshine this afternoon. A high of 27 degrees. We'll feel closer to the low 30s though, and we're warm and clear through tonight, dipping down to 17 degrees. Sunshine on Wednesday up to 25 degrees for the high, so still above seasonal. And those southwest winds will then shift northerly late day Wednesday. For Thursday, less humid, but still right around seasonal with sunshine and a high of 20. Sun and cloud Friday, 22 for the high, and it's a beautiful weekend ahead with seasonal temperatures and lots of sunshine. Today's high, 27.
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8: This is 680 News Radio Toronto. Well, thousands of community and social services workers across the province walked off the job and took to city streets yesterday. They're ramping up pressure on their employers and on the province for better funding, better wages, and more investment in frontline care. Melissa Nicovoli with City News has more from outside Queen's Park.
22: Our public services are at a breaking point, and so are the workers who deliver them.
24: The strike involves nearly two dozen community and social service organizations. Workers say they support some of the province's most vulnerable people, but argue they're being pushed past the limit themselves.
22: Families and workers can no longer be expected to carry a broken system on their backs.
24: Many say they're working multiple jobs just to get by, and some rely on food banks as they call for better funding and retroactive pay tied to Bill 124 wage restrictions. That law was later ruled unconstitutional. While other public sector workers have received retroactive increases, these workers say they're still waiting. The province says it has already made what it calls historic investments in development services, pointing to nearly $4 billion in funding this year.
8: It is not yet clear how the strike would impact services. Well, the Japanese businessman credited with turning the 7-Eleven convenience store chain into a global retail empire has died. Toshifumi Suzuki founded the business's Japanese unit that operates 7-Eleven konbini outlets, where people can buy prepared meals on the run, but can also use ATMs, pay utility bills, and copy documents. 7-Eleven's Japanese business unit eventually took over its American parent company in 2005. Suzuki was 93 years old. Well, Iceman is still on top of the charts, and the Fast and Furious crew are taking their skills to the kitchen.
27: Yeah, and when you run into the Iceman, what you gonna do is set freeze. You're not.
28: It's been a big weekend for Drake. The Canadian rapper currently has three new albums out, all of which are topping the charts. Iceman, Habibti, and Maid of Honor all dropped on Friday and currently occupy the number 1, 2, and 3 spots, respectively, on the Billboard Top 200 album.
30: And most of all, thank you for Fast Cars.
28: And the Fast and the Furious crew is known for its driving acumen, but what about their skills in the kitchen? Universal Studios in Los Angeles says it's opening a new restaurant at the theme park called Fast and Furious Drift and Dine. Mike DeBusky, ABC News.
8: Time now for the Market Minute. The TSX set a record on Monday, finishing up 359 points to 34,830. Stateside markets were closed for the Memorial Day holiday. The Canadian dollar closed at 72.46 cents U.S. With more big stories, here's Bloomberg.
0: The most recent measures of the collective U.S. consumer mood have shown gloom, with last Friday's University of Michigan sentiment measure falling to a nearly half-century low amid rising inflation angst. Today we get the Conference Board snapshot of U.S. consumer confidence, also for this month. And like the Michigan measure, it is expected to be down, but because the methodology is different, with greater weight given to assessments of jobs and income prospects, that decline likely will be smaller. The launch of the Iran war back on the last day of February delivered an economic shock, which combined with factors such as high mortgage rates, pulled on the U.S. housing market. Today we get the measure of average home transaction prices from S&P Cotality Case-Shiller, with year-on-year price growth likely decelerating in March. Fewer potential buyers visiting model homes this spring suggests that the pace of new home sales likely slowed in April. We find out about that later in the week. Andrew O'Day, Bloomberg Radio.
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4: It's Tuesday, May 26th. Good morning, I'm Kiana Alvarez, and here's what's making news this hour. A motorcyclist has died after crashing with an oncoming vehicle near Bayview Avenue and Pottery Road. A crash between a motorcycle and a vehicle near Nugget Road yesterday leaves one dead. After a months-long investigation, Peel police have taken down a violent international extortion ring that targeted South Asian business owners. And a man is in hospital after a stabbing yesterday evening while police are still searching for two suspects.
5: Another case of the Mondays of the Blue Jays against Miami. Carolina OT winners in Montreal. They're up 2-1 in the Eastern Conference Final. And the Knicks are off to the NBA Finals. Sports at 15.
4: 680 News Time 501. It's time for Rogers Xfinity Internet. Traffic and weather together on the ones. Good morning, Brandon DuPont.
10: And a good morning to you as well, Kiana. And drivers right now doing pretty well, I would say, for the most part. Obviously, still lingering overnight construction here. That remains, especially along the 401. This report is brought to you by Rona. You have at the moment eastbound 401, this at Mavis in the express. Still, two right lanes have been taken out there. However, construction has wrapped up at Islington and the Collectors. You then have no access towards the highway route from the Weston ramps and then east of Avenue towards east to Bayview in the Collectors. It was closed down again for road work throughout the entire overnight, but that is no longer the case. It has been cleared along with the Avenue and as well as the Yonge ramps towards that eastbound 401. Nothing to worry about there, along with the Bayview ramps, the eastbound 401. So you now have access to the eastbound 401 from Avenue, Yonge, and Bayview, as well the express ramp towards the 404 DVP. That also has been completely cleared of its ongoing maintenance. Then on the westbound side of things, you have Simcoe Street, that ramp towards westbound 401, still currently inaccessible. Then at Ritson, it's two right lanes that are shut for some ongoing construction there. That is gone. Then a stalled vehicle that was located at McCowan in the express seemed to be pretty short-lived. It is now clear. Ramps to and from Leslie, they remain shut down for some, again, ongoing road work. Ramp to Avenue closed. That was maintenance there, but now it is clear. West of Guelph Line, Highway 6 South, all lanes blocked. That, again, due to some construction. Now, if you are traveling along the express toll route, Highway 50 to 410, that is going westbound, you will find all that maintenance that was once there blocking four lanes now completely gone. Once again, moving on to the southbound 400 as well. Here you have that Bayfield. There was two left lanes there at one point, but that again also has been cleared. You will still have to keep in mind ramps to and from Rutherford. They still remain shut down as well. South of Rutherford got the right lane that's blocked. That's because of long-term lane realignment. So again, that not very fun at the current time, but you should be able to maneuver around it pretty easily. 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Jesse Upel.
2: Mainly clear and mild to start off the day. The winds are going to be out of the southwest later this afternoon, gusting between 20 to 40 kilometers per hour. We'll have lots of sunshine throughout the day and a high of 27 degrees. Humidex near 31, and clear skies tonight, very mild with a low of 17 degrees. Today's high, 27.
4: It is 15 degrees in downtown Toronto with clear skies. 680 News Time, 5:04. Breaking news from Toronto Police. They say the motorcyclist that crashed near Bayview and Pottery Road was pronounced dead at the scene. The victim was going southbound on Bayview when their motorcycle made contact with a northbound vehicle. Then they lost control and crashed. The collision and investigation leaves Bayview Avenue closed in both directions south of Pottery Road. 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A man has died after the motorcycle he was riding crashed with another vehicle in Scarborough. Toronto police say it happened on Nugget Avenue near Markham Road and Shepherd around 1:45 yesterday afternoon. They say both vehicles were traveling in opposite directions when the car went to make a left turn and the motorcycle crashed into the side of the car. The driver of the other vehicle was taken to hospital as well, and their condition is not known. 680 News Time, 5:05. Police in the Peel region have made arrests in connection to a major extortion ring that targeted South Asian business owners. Police say there were at least two dozen extortion cases allegedly linked to the international crime ring. City's Shauna Hunt tells us more on the crimes and the investigation.
9: Victims were threatened, businesses were shot, there have been arsons, families intimidated, and this was organized violence. They're not one-off activities.
11: And according to police, more than 300 bullets fired in Mississauga and Brampton are allegedly connected to extortion violence, representing about half of all recent shootings in the region.
13: Each bullet represents a life that could have been lost and a tremendous amount of fear and concern created in our community.
11: In recent years, there's been a wave of threats targeting South Asian business owners here in Peel region. On Ray Lawson Boulevard, Shauna Hunt, City News, Brampton.
4: 680 News Time, 5:06. Two suspects are at large following a stabbing yesterday evening near Eglinton and Birchmount in Scarborough. Toronto police were called to the scene for the stabbing just after 6 o'clock. The victim was taken to hospital with non-life-threatening injuries. No descriptions of the two suspects have been released at this time, but anyone with information is asked to contact police. Investigators say a man's death inside a Toronto parking garage has been ruled a homicide, and they're asking the public's help in identifying the victim. Cynthia Mulligan with City News reports.
11: The victim's body was discovered in a private garage on Saturday morning near Moss Park, east of the downtown core. Detectives have released two images showing what the man was wearing. The first is a silver necklace with a heart-shaped pendant, wings, and a single clear stone in the middle. The second image shows a black jacket with the words Visions Youth Leaders Program written on it. Police believe the man may have been of Asian descent. He is described as about 5'6" with a medium build, dark hair, and dark eyes.
4: No further details into how the man died has been released. 680 News Time, 5:07. Police and volunteers are still searching for the 14-year-old North York teen who has been missing for around 11 days. City's Beverly Andrews has more.
14: Initially, police said that Esther went missing here at Arrowsdale Park on May 15th. They are now saying that she was seen a day later, a short drive here from here at Bathurst and Hutsburg. Investigators are renewing calls for the public's help to locate the teen, following up on tips and newly released information about her last known movements. Showroom Toronto, a local group that assists in community watches and safety patrols, is organizing volunteer searches across the city. A community-funded reward of $25,000 for helping find the 14-year-old, who also goes by Esty or Sylvia.
4: Esther is described as 5'2" with a medium build and brown hair. She was last seen wearing a turquoise sweater with words on the front, gray sweatpants, and no shoes. 680 News Time, 5:08. BC's Premier David Eby says he's wondering why Western Canadian premiers are meeting in Alberta this week to talk about cooperation for when the premier of the host province wants to test separation. Eby says that the fall referendum is coming at a bad time.
6: To say that this is the worst time to begin testing the bonds that hold this country together is a significant understatement. It threatens our national economy. It empowers the people who would break our country up and sell us for parts.
4: Alberta Premier Danielle Smith announced last week that a referendum question would be coming in October to ask Albertans if they want to stay in Canada or want to start the process of holding a binding referendum on separation. And well, the Western Conference final of the Stanley Cup playoff shifted to Montreal. The Canadiens played host to the Hurricanes. 680's Alain Kevion has the recap of a nail-biting Game 3.
7: The game tied at 2 apiece to start the third period. The Canadiens, though, would then break the tie.
12: Here he comes! It floats the bars!
7: First career playoff goal for Noah Dobson. Or is it?
15: After Carolina Scotia's challenge, the play was determined to be offside. We have no goal.
7: Cole Caulfield was the corporate for that goal to get called back. The game needed overtime, and the Hurricanes ended up scoring the game winner courtesy of Andrei Svechnikov. 3-2 the final. Canes now lead the series 2-1. Game 4 between these two will go on Wednesday night. I'm Alain Cavillon.
4: And coming up in 30 seconds, your gas price update. 680 News Time, 5:09.
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4: 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Empro says the price did not change at midnight, staying at $1.82.9 a liter at most GTA stations. And coming up in 60 seconds, traffic and weather together on the ones. 680 News Time, 5:10.
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4: 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It's time for Rogers Xfinity Internet traffic and weather together on the ones. Here's Brandon DuPont.
10: Thank you very much, Kiana. And right now, just looking at things along the eastbound 401. So a lot of that overnight construction just had the chance to clear it out in the last report, but some of it still remains. This including that eastbound 401. So that being at Mavis in the Express, two right lanes have been shut down there. But moving along, you'll then find access towards the highway route. You do have it. This now at Weston. So both the Weston ramps towards that eastbound 401 have been cleared. And then at Warden, the collector's got a right lane. That, though, still a stalled vehicle that has been found there. Once again, this report brought to you at Don Valley North Toyota. So we still have on the westbound side of that 401. Again, still overnight maintenance is still ongoing. So crews still working along a couple different spots. First, Simcoe ramp to the westbound 401. No more crews there. So that is all clear. You now have access towards the highway. But the ramps to and from Leslie, they still, though, they are remaining shut down for the time being. So we'll keep our eye on that for you. And then northbound 400, Rutherford ramps in northbound 400 completely clear. Highway 9 still got two right lanes that are shut there. And then at Highway 89, it is two left lanes closed down. And then north of Innisfil Beach Road, you had some construction there, but it looks like that is still in the works. There's still progress. Northbound 404 DVP of Bloomington, left lane blocked. Then the ramp to Bloomington, that as well, completely closed. Southbound 400, Highway 9, you got a right lane that's blocked for road work. And then same go at Major Mac. Ramp to Rutherford, that is closed, but the ramp from Rutherford, that has been cleared. So it looks like they're just working their way through. South of Rutherford, right lane, that has been reopened, but reminder, there's still lane realignment that is happening, so watch out for that. It will cause a delay later in the morning. West Langstaff ramp to the southbound 400, that is also completely cleared. Southbound 404 DVP got the ramp to Bloomington, that though remains shut. Boasting some of the best brand loyalty in Canada, that Don Valley North Toyota likes to boast, visit the showroom at DonValleyNorthToyota.com. A division of Wayne's Auto Group with the forecast. Here's Jesse Uppel.
2: Mainly clear skies and mild temperatures today with breezy southwest winds this afternoon up to 40 kilometers per hour and lots of sunshine. A high of 27 degrees will feel closer to 31 once you factor in that humidity and remaining quite mild tonight with a low of 17 degrees. Wednesday, mostly sunny but to partly cloudy skies and still above seasonal with a high of 25 degrees. Those southwest winds will then shift northerly late day Wednesday and that will flush out a lot of the humidity for Thursday. Today's high 27.
4: It is 15 degrees in downtown Toronto, 680 News Time, 5:14.
0: I was a competitive skater, and that journey took me to the Olympics. 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Kintec enabled me to have longevity in the things that I enjoy doing.
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4: It is 15 degrees right now in downtown Toronto. Good morning, I'm Kiana Alvarez. And joining us now with an early look at the morning show, here's Paul Cook. Good morning, Paul.
17: Kiana, good morning. Here's what we're looking at this morning. Two motorcyclists dead in two separate crashes. One overnight on the Bayview Extension near Pottery Road. The other yesterday afternoon in the Markham and Shepherd area. What now for the ceasefire? U.S. military has hit Iranian missile sites along with boats, it says, were attempting to lay mines in the Strait of Hormuz. And he's considered one of the last great jazz artists of the 20th century. Saxophonist Sonny Rollins has died at the age of 95. Yeah.
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5: Hey, Kiana, good morning. Tough start to the week for the Blue Jays. The Rogers Center finally open for the first time this year. Trey Savage charged with five earned runs through 6 2/3. To be fair, part of that came from a pair of misplays in left field from Yohendrick Pinyango. Marlins 8, Jays 2. They'll try again tonight, 7 o'clock at Sportsnet 590 The Fan and Sportsnet 1. It's the first no-hitter in the bigs since 2024. Three Houston pitchers combining to do it against the Texas Rangers, including the final six out from Elimba Santa in his Major League debut. The Carolina Hurricanes up 2-1 in the Eastern Conference Final. Andrei Svechnikov 14 minutes into overtime. The 3-2 final in Game 3. Meanwhile, it's Game 4 in Vegas, Colorado tonight with the Golden Knights looking to sweep their way into the final. It's a 9 o'clock start in Sportsnet and CBC. At the Memorial Cup, the Kitchener Rangers 2-0 after the 6-2 thumping of Everts that are in the semis for sure. Clinch a spot in Sunday's final. They beat Chicoutimi tonight. For the first time since 99, the Knicks are in the NBA Finals. Their quest for the elusive Larry O.B. has about 11 straight wins, and it was not close against the Cavs, 130-93 for the sweep. So they wait for either OKC or the Spurs. That resumes tonight, Game 5, 8:30 on Sportsnet 360. And it's Day 3 at the French Open. Lots of Canadians today. Women's ninth seed Vicky Omboko will face Nicola Buntunkova. And the men's draw, Denis Shapovalov and Felix Auger-Aliassime. Aliassime will be in action as well. Sports at 15 and 45 past every hour or anytime at sportsnet.ca.
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4: 680 News Time 518. The Ford government is introducing new laws taking aim at the crime-riddled tow truck industry. 680's Phil Martino has more.
22: Ontario's Solicitor General Michael Kirstner says they will stand to support victims and have the backs of the men and women who put on the uniform every day.
24: And we will hold criminals accountable even when others won't.
22: He introduced the Protecting Ontario Streets and Communities Act. It includes new measures to crack down on illegal drugs, strengthen oversight of the towing industry, and support victims of human trafficking.
24: And helping survivors of human trafficking escape debts they were forced to into by their traffickers.
22: The province also says it will be launching a public provincial website about high-risk offenders when a police chief issues a community notification. I'm Phil Martino.
4: 680 News Time 519. Pope Leo issued a plea to the world on Monday. Do not forget about humanity in the age of technology. And he made that statement or request with an AI creator next to him.
26: In his first ever papal encyclical, the Pope recognizing AI's power to heal, connect, and educate, but underlining the need to protect human dignity in an age when technology threatens to replace so many jobs and change the way we live.
27: Artificial intelligence now demands to be disarmed, freed from logics that turn it into an instrument of domination, exclusion, and death.
26: The Pope joined on stage by Chris Olar, co-founder of AI company Anthropic, who has been calling for the same regulations for years.
4: That was ABC foreign correspondent Tom Sufi Burridge. 680 News Time, 520.

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1: 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It's now time for Rogers Xfinity Internet traffic and weather together on the ones. Here's Brandon DuPont.
2: This report is brought to you by CapitalDirect.ca. And again, still looking at the eastbound 401 here. You got a Mavis in the express. Two right lanes taken out for the purpose of construction. Although you do now have access from Weston towards that eastbound 401. Warded in the collectors. Still got a stalled vehicle blocking the right lane. You got Simcoe ramps towards the westbound 401. They have been cleared. What's lingering along that westbound 401 would be the ramps to and from Leslie. That's, again, still remain shut down due to some ongoing road work there. And then southbound 400, Highway 9, got a right lane that's blocked. This is, again, due to construction. Major McKenzie, same case there. Ramp to Rutherford, that is closed down. Again, ongoing construction there, but construction wrapping up near Bloomington along the 404 in both directions. So if you're on the southbound side, that ramp to Bloomington, gone. Same goes northbound 404 DVP combo, that being ramped to Bloomington, also completely cleared out of those crews working. Now, let's move on towards northbound 427, ramp to the eastbound 409, that still remains shut, westbound 403, at Aaron Mills HOV lane taken out, approaching Watertown, you'll find two left lanes that are closed there, northbound 410 and Beauvaird, right lane taken out, and also none of those Beauvaird ramps, so northbound 410 will be accessible for you. Toronto-bound QEW, this is clear construction at North Shore, that was taking out the right lane no longer, and then same goes with the ramp to Fairview. All the crews have since left that spot as well. If you're on southbound 427, keep in mind that the Renforth ramps towards it, they have now been reopened, and still eastbound 403 you have at Air Mills HOV lane plus two left lanes that are still blocked. Take a little, pay a little. 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Time for the forecast. Here's Jesse Upel.
3: It's a warm and summer-like day today with temperatures well above seasonal thanks to a breezy southwest wind. Lots of sunshine and an afternoon high of 27 degrees. We'll be feeling closer to the low 30s, though, once you factor in that humidity, and remaining quite mild through tonight under clear sky, 17 for the low. Warm and breezy for Wednesday with southwest winds and 25 degrees for the high. We'll have plenty of sunshine with just a few clouds rolling in. And then once those winds shift northerly late day Wednesday, we're cooler and fresher for Thursday, but still right

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2: 680 News Time 525. Tiny specks of pollen have helped police in Vancouver narrow down the last known location of a woman whose body was found floating in the city's waterfront. Sergeant Anton Schamberger with the Vancouver Police Department says they learned of a U.S. customs lab that could analyze the pollen and sent the woman's backpack and sweater for testing.
3: Based on the pollen grains and fern spores found on the kayaker's sweater, they were able to determine that the sweater itself had been exposed to an environment in the Pacific Northwest, somewhere between Portland and Seattle.
2: This investigation has been ongoing for almost 4 years after a tugboat found the body in English Bay in September of 2022. 680 News Time 526. India's Commerce and Industry Minister Piyush Goyal is in Canada this week to attend meetings on trade and investment. Before meeting today with International Trade Minister Sidhu, Goyal said Prime Minister Carney's recent visit to India changed the way the two countries felt about each other.
4: And I can clearly see the speed and intent of both sides, Canada and India, is phenomenal when it comes to working together for the shared prosperity of the people of India, the people of Canada.
2: He also said both countries are looking to reach a free trade agreement this year. 680 News Time 526.
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9: Canada's main stock index closed up strong yesterday, boosted by gains in the basic materials sector. Toronto's S&P/TSX jumped 359 points to finish at 34,830. Wall Street was closed yesterday for Memorial Day. In Tokyo this morning, the Nikkei lost 162 points. The Hang Seng in Hong Kong fell by just 6. Our dollar is trading this morning at 72.46 US. Canada's international trade minister is in Toronto meeting with Canadian and Indian business people. It comes amid talks of a trade deal between Canada and India. It's something both sides say they're keen to reach. Canada's Western premiers will wrap up their two-day meeting near Calgary today. Alberta Premier Danielle Smith has announced an October referendum on whether Alberta should stay in Canada. It's been stirring debate at the meeting, notably from her BC counterpart, David Eby. And Equifax Canada says insolvencies are at their highest since 2009 at 19%. From the Canadian Press Business Desk, I'm Aaron Sousa.
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3: It's Tuesday, May 26th. Good morning. I'm Catherine Jette.
4: I'm Paul Cook. Here's what's making news right now.
3: A racing motorcycle clips an oncoming vehicle on Bayview Avenue, resulting in a deadly crash.
5: The U.S. carries out new military strikes in southern Iran. This as negotiations on a possible peace deal continue.
6: The American Music Awards. 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
7: Rough night for the Blue Jays, who were mashed by Miami and Carolina. OT winners in Montreal to lead the Eastern Conference Final 2-1. Sparks at 45.
8: The TSX starts the day at a record. Oil is pulling back, and Wall Street is poised to surge after a long weekend. Business at 56.
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3: It's time for Rogers Xfinity Internet. Traffic and weather together on the ones. Brandon DuPont is at the traffic center. Good morning, Brandon.
9: Good morning, Catherine. Good morning, Paul. And right now, just looking at some of our major highway routes with some lingering road work that some crews are still working on. This through the Mississauga corridor along that eastbound 401 at being at Mavis in the express. Two right lanes have been shut down there. You also got at Warden in the collectors. This not construction, but right lane's been taken out. This for a stalled vehicle, but does not seem to be affecting the drive whatsoever. So I should be getting around that with ease. Elsewhere, you do have on the southbound 400, that being at Major Mac. It is the right lane block due to some road work still happening, but the ramp to Rutherford, that completely has been cleared. Also clear northbound 400, you got at Highway 9. Again, at Highway 89, though, again, still with two left lanes shut down, and then North Venice Beach Road construction has also cleared from there. So again, just one little project left there on the northbound 400. Otherwise, going towards the eastbound 403, you'll find at Aaron Mills, HOV lane plus two left lanes closed. Northbound 427, ramp to the eastbound 409, still shut. Westbound 403, again at Aaron Mills, similarly, it's a HOV lane taken out. Approaching Waterdown, you got the two left lanes closed. At Beauvais, right lane shut, and then no access towards the northbound 410 using any of those Beauvais ramps. And of course, within city streets, as mentioned, Bayview from Pottery Road to Evergreen Brickworks, again, just north of DVP ramps, they are closed due to collision. Toronto Police still on scene. It is now time for the forecast. Good morning, Denise Andreacci.
10: Good morning, Brandon. It's a very calm, quiet morning, mainly clear at Pearson 15. We are expecting a really beautiful day. I mean, it's sunny, a guaranteed high of 27, kind of perfect. The humidity building in a little bit. It won't be oppressive. You'll just notice it's a bit sticky, sort of a mid to late afternoon. That's when it really starts to build in, feeling more like 31. Just a few clouds tonight, calm and quiet, a low near about 16. So heading into Wednesday, I mean, it's going to be very mild. It's a beautiful stretch of weather here as we wrap up May. The guaranteed high, 27.
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3: Breaking news from north of Rosedale. A motorcyclist is dead after clipping an oncoming vehicle during an apparent race on Bayview Avenue.
4: 680's Carl Hansky is heading to the scene at Pottery Road and joins us live. Good morning, Carl.
11: Yeah, good morning, Paul. It appears just after midnight, a group of motorcycle riders were racing down Bayview Avenue near Pottery Road. One of the southbound motorcycles then made contact with a northbound vehicle, causing the rider to lose control. He was thrown off the bike into the guardrail, pronounced dead on scene. His fellow riders, though, they took off and left him there. Now, earlier in the day, there was another fatal motorcycle crash on Nugget Avenue in Scarborough that saw a motorcycle crash into the side of a car making a turn. Speed is also being investigated as a factor in this crash. That rider later died in hospital. Reporting live, I'm Carl Hansky.
3: 6:80 News Time, 5:34. Police are searching for two suspects after a man was stabbed in Scarborough. It happened around 6:15 last evening at Eglinton and Birchmount. The victim was taken to hospital with non-life-threatening injuries. Investigators say two men left the scene before they arrived. No descriptions have been released.
4: 6:80 News Time, 5:34. A $25,000 reward is being offered for information leading to the safe return of 14-year-old Esther. who's been missing now for more than 10 days. City's Beverly Andrews reports.
1: Esther is described as 5'2", medium build, with brown hair. She was last seen wearing a turquoise sweater and gray sweatpants. Investigators have shared that Esther has previously been diagnosed as being on the spectrum, amplifying concerns for her safety.
12: Tips have been coming in nonstop, and we are exploring them all. We're not leaving one stone untouched.
1: Police and volunteers are asking residents to check home surveillance cameras or anything else that may help investigators piece together Esther's movements since she was last seen. Police have also created a QR code and online portal where members of the public can directly upload photos or videos that may help investigators. Beverly Andrews, City News, North York.
3: 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Another beautiful day in the GTA with above seasonal temperatures and sunshine. 6:30's weather specialist Denise Andriacci says this will be the warmest day of the week, feeling like 31 with the humidity.
10: The guaranteed high is 27. We have a little humidity building into southern Ontario for today, and it will still be noticeable tomorrow. Then a fresher air takes over.
3: Tomorrow, there's a chance of showers in the morning before the sun and cloud return with a high near 25. And the sunny, dry stretch is expected to continue as we wrap up the month of May with highs in the low 20s.
4: 6:30 News Time, 5:36. The U.S. military has carried out strikes on multiple targets in Iran, and it's not yet clear how the latest attacks will affect a fragile truce between the two countries. 6:30's Kevin Meisner joins us live with the latest out of the Middle East. Good morning, Kevin.
5: Yeah, good morning, Paul. The U.S. is calling these self-defense strikes, targeting what they call missile launch sites and boats in the Strait of Hormuz. The strikes come just hours after Iran and the U.S. played down any hopes for an imminent breakthrough in the three-month-old war and the efforts to reach some sort of a peace deal. We get the latest now from CNN's Salma Abdulaziz.
13: We do have more information on where those occurred, with CENTCOM saying that they targeted missile launch sites in Iranian boats attempting to place mines. The statement went on to say that the U.S. is working to defend its forces while using restraint. Now, a note here, of course, there is a ceasefire that is in place now. Violations have happened in the past, and the ceasefire has carried on. So unclear how this will impact that at this point.
5: And U.S. military officials are saying these strikes are specifically designed to protect troops operating in the theater. U.S. President Donald Trump is calling on several countries to join the U.S.-led Abraham Accords as part of the effort to reach a deal with Iran. I'm Kevin Meisner.
3: 6:30 News Time, 5:37. The kings of K-pop and some nostalgic favorites had big nights at the 52nd Annual American Music Awards in Las Vegas. 6:30's Jamie Pulfer joins us live with some of the highlights from last night. Good morning, Jamie.
6: Yeah, good morning, Catherine. BTS opened the show in Vegas with Hooligan. Their first time performing on a major award show in 4 years after military service, then winning Artist of the Year, beating Bad Bunny, Taylor Swift, Lady Gaga, Justin Bieber, and Kendrick Lamar. Queen Latifah hosting for the first time since 1995, freaking out meeting John Resnick of the Goo Goo Dolls, the entire venue breaking out into Iris.
14: And I don't want the world to see me.
6: That What Were You Like in the 90s trend, making that song viral. And speaking of the 90s, some big performances from Hootie and the Blowfish, and also these guys who are about to start a Vegas residency next month.
15: Oh, oh, oh, right.
6: New Kids on the Block, and the Lifetime Achievement Award, it goes to Billy Idol.
16: When I started out in punk rock back in 1976, we thought it may only last about 6 months, let alone 50 years.
6: And it's been 52 years of these fan-voted awards. Reporting live the morning after, I'm Jamie Pulfer.
4: 6:30 News Time, 5:38. Another electric night at Bell Centre, but once again, Montreal was unable to take advantage of that crowd. 6:30's Simon Bennett has the latest from the NHL's Eastern Conference Final.
17: For the second straight game, the Carolina Hurricanes controlled the play. Shots were 38-13 Carolina in Game 3. Habs goaltender Jakub Dobish could only do so much.
18: Back out, shot by Svechnikov. Score! The Carolina Hurricanes take Game 3.
17: They're 5-0 in overtime and 5-0 on the road in these playoffs. Andrei Svechnikov the winner as Carolina beat Montreal 3-2 to take a 2-1 series lead. Lane Hudson taking the blame for a turnover moments before the goal.
19: It'd be nice to be up 2-1, but we're not because of me, so It's frustrating, but we just got to battle and battle to the end.
17: So Carolina leads 2-1. Meanwhile, the Vegas Golden Knights can clinch their spot in the Stanley Cup Final with a chance to sweep Colorado tonight. I'm Simon Bennett.
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3: It's time for Rogers Xfinity Internet traffic and weather together on the ones. Here's Brandon DuPont.
9: Thank you very much. 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We have eastbound 401 construction clearing finally now at Mavis in the Express. A stalled vehicle, a Warren in the Collectors. That now gone. So pretty smooth drive. Smooth sailing here so far on the eastbound 401. Expect those delays to pick up sooner rather than later. Westbound 401, they've already picked up getting out of the Durham region. Of course they have. It's being from Brock Street towards Salem. Ramps to and from Leslie, they remain closed and shut down for the time being. Again, still maintenance happening there. Southbound 400. This being at Major Mac, a right lane still blocked for construction. Northbound 400, Highway 89, a pair of lanes, that being the pair of left lanes that are closed down. Again, due to the exact same reason of maintenance. Eastbound 403 at Aaron Mills, you got the HOV lane, plus two left lanes that are closed down. Northbound 427 ramps to the eastbound 409. Again, that's closed down for some ongoing road work. Westbound 403, same case, road work taking over the HOV lane at Aaron Mills and then approaching Waterdown. It's two left lanes that are closed. Northbound 410, you won't be able to access the highway route from Beauvert, and then keep in mind on top of that, again, more crews working at Beauvert. They're shut down the right lane as well. Within city streets, of course, a big one. Still have a police cruiser that is restricting traffic there. It's Bayview in both directions from Pottery Road to the Evergreen Brickworks. Again, that just located north of those DVP ramps. And again, it remains shut due to a collision and thus investigation. 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Now time for your forecast. 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
10: Well, it's already pretty comfortable. We're sitting around 15 degrees, mainly clear. Sunshine today and a guaranteed high of 27. A little humidity building in. It won't be too oppressive. It's not dangerously high heat. It's just going to be the warmest day of the week, and you'll notice it. Very high UV index all week. I mean, we're approaching summer now, so we do have to start talking about sun protection as well. It's a dry week. We have very little in terms of measurable rain. We'll keep an eye on the radar over the next couple of days, but there really isn't too much going on. It's just a calm and beautiful send-off to May, 25 for tomorrow and near 21 on Thursday. The guaranteed high today, 27.
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3: It'll be a quiet night for people living near Downsview Park with no performance planned at Rogers Stadium, but some are worried they'll be kept up late tomorrow when Bruno Mars returns for the second of five shows.
4: The city's Rianne Campbell spoke with a Thornhill resident who says the noise from Sunday's concert carried all the way to her home near Bathurst and Highway 7.
23: When I first heard the noise at around 8:50, that's what I thought, okay, someone's in the neighborhood. They've got all their windows open and the car's rocking.
24: Heather Cohn had no clue where the sound was coming from at first.
23: And then I figured out, because I was conversing with my daughter, who was at the concert with my two grandchildren.
0: Local councillor James Pasternak says upgrades were made to the venue since last year, including adding new vinyl cladding to try and dampen the sound and address neighborhood concerns.
7: We presented a number of different options, and a couple were adopted, and others were not.
0: A Rogers Stadium spokesperson said in a statement weather played a role in how sound from the venue traveled. Councillor Pasternak says conversations will continue regarding the noise. Meanwhile, Rogers Stadium says they're reviewing everything ahead of the next show, which is slated for Wednesday. Rhianne Campbell, City News, Toronto.
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3: It's partly cloudy, 10 degrees in downtown Toronto. Good morning. I'm Catherine Jeté.
4: I'm Paul Cook. Here are the top stories this Tuesday morning.
3: Bayview is closed near Pottery Road, where an apparent motorcycle race ended in a fatal crash overnight. A motorcyclist died after clipping an oncoming vehicle and losing control of their bike. The search for a missing 14-year-old is now past the 10-day mark. A community group is offering a $25,000 reward for information leading to the safe return of Esther, who also goes by Esty or Sylvia. And welcome to the warmest day of the week. We're in for a guaranteed high of 27 today, feeling like 31 with the humidity. Should be around 25 tomorrow and the low 20s for the rest of the week.
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17: Hey, Catherine, good morning. You mentioned the nice weather. They finally opened the roof at Rogers Center. Jays fans enjoyed the weather. The game, not so much. Miami tagged Trey Savage for 5 earned runs. His ERA more than doubled to 2.5 as the Marlins beat the Jays 8-2. No Vladdy with a sore elbow. Now the bullpen game in the Bronx last week. See if they can do that again. That's the plan. 7 o'clock on Sportsnet 590, The Fan and Sportsnet 1. Tough night for the Montreal Canadiens. Another loss at Bell Center in the playoffs. Andrei Svechnikov in overtime. Carolina taking game 3 of the Eastern Conference Final 3-2, up 2-1. It's Vegas-Colorado game 4 as the Golden Knights look to sweep tonight. The New York Knicks in their first NBA Finals in 27 years. They finished the dominant sweep of Cleveland, 130-93. So they wait for either OKC or the Spurs. Game 5 of that, 8:30 on Sportsnet 360. And lots of Canadians get their first round matches in the French Open. Victoria Mboko, Denis Shapovalov, and Felix Auger-Aliassime all on the day 3 schedule. 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
3: A South Korean Navy submarine is docked in BC as Seoul makes its case to supply Canada with its next generation submarines. The vessel's being used for joint exercises with Canadian and Allied forces. The managing director of Hanwha Defense Canada says it's good timing, with Ottawa expected to announce the winning bid by the end of June.
1: There's something we have going for us right now. Canada has asked for a very significant economic package to go with these submarines, which we think we have met the mark on that one. We've had some very good industrial capabilities that we're going to deliver to Canada. And they've also asked for speed of delivery.
3: The company is competing against a bid involving Germany and Norway for a multi-billion dollar contract to replace Canada's submarine fleet. Coming up in 60 seconds, you'll hear traffic and weather together.
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3: It's time for Rogers Xfinity Internet. Traffic and weather together on the ones. Here's Brandon DuPont.
9: Thank you very much. This report brought to mind Dynamic. So westbound 401, you got at Brock Street to approaching Salem. That being a slowdown. And then further along the westbound 401, ramps to and from Leslie. They remain shut down again for some ongoing road work happening. Southbound 400 and Major Mac. Construction clearing out there. So only thing you'll have to manage, that being the lane realignment, which is located just south of Rutherford, and that is long-term lane realignment. So right now, not seeing a delay surrounding this, but most definitely throughout the morning, it will definitely back up. Northbound 400 at Highway 89, it's two left lanes that are blocked at that spot. Again, still maintenance happening. Eastbound 403, maintenance no longer a thing. So HOV lane plus those two left lanes, thankfully, have cleared before the morning rush. Southbound 410, it is getting slow from Sandwood towards Beauvais. Northbound 427, ramp to the eastbound 409, that's still closed down. Westbound 403, somewhat similarly to the eastbound side, but this maintenance still sticking around for a little while longer. It's Aaron Mills HOV lane that is blocked, but some good news here. Approaching Waterdown, it is the two left lanes that have been closed for construction that have just cleared as we speak, so MTO putting in the note there. Northbound 410 at Beauvais, right lane's been taken out, and then both the Beauvais ramps towards the northbound 410 closed down due to construction. Also, thank you very much to Traffic Spot. It looks like within city streets, being Yorkdale Road, located just east of Dufferin. Now, unsure if this is northbound or southbound, but again, unsure exactly how many lanes are blocked as well, but it seems as though we have a pretty messy crash there. So again, just something to watch out for. And then, of course, Bayview still closed down from Pottery Road to Evergreen Brickworks for a earlier collision. While other money managers follow the beat of the market, Dynamic acts, because your money can't grow if it doesn't move. Learn more at dynamic.ca/active. With the forecast, here's Denise Andriachi.
10: Oh, warm today with sun and cloud, a guaranteed high of 27, feeling like 31. Partly cloudy tonight, near 16 for a low. So, I mean, we're hanging on to really mild conditions overnight. A slight chance of showers Wednesday. Otherwise, it's sunny, 25. And then a bit fresher for Thursday. The winds will be out of the north, 22, which is seasonal for this time of year. Plenty of sunshine. And that's it. I mean, there is not a whole lot going on with the weather. This is the nicest stretch that we've had, definitely, because we're staying pretty dry and really calm. The guaranteed high today, 27.
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3: Coming up at 6 o'clock, an investigation into a deadly motorcycle crash shuts down Bayview near Pottery Road. And will the ceasefire hold? The U.S. has launched what it calls self-defense strikes on Iranian targets.
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3: The FIFA World Cup is inching closer. The final training camp squad for the red and white's been released. And as 680's Alain Cavillon tells us, there's a status update on Canada's captain.
18: Regulars like Jonathan David, Stephen Eustachio, Tejan Buchanan, Jonathan Osorio, all on the roster. And of course, Alphonso Davies. He's still on the recovery path from a hamstring injury, though. Team Canada head coach Jesse Marsh confirming the captain will play in the global event, but whether he'll be ready for their opening match, that's still up in the air.
19: Yes, I think Alphonso will play in the World Cup.
20: Do you think it'll be on June 12th?
19: No, I don't think he'll be ready quite on June 12th. But we'll see.
18: Canada's first match, like you heard, will be June 12th. That'll be against Bosnia-Herzegovina at Toronto Stadium. The full training camp roster for the red and white can be found on sportsnet.ca. I'm Alain Cavillon.
3: 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Coming up in 60 seconds, the TSX starts the day at a record high. You'll hear the market minute.
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23: Well, Catherine, Bay Street will indeed start the day at an all-time high. The TSX closed at a record yesterday for the first time since March the 2nd. Tech and gold stocks led the way, a jump of 359 points. The TSX is also now on a four-day winning streak. Gold futures right now a little lower, down by about $6, $4,550. And then oil is pulling back, down $3.54, $93.06 a barrel. Now, this, of course, connected to optimism for a deal between the U.S. and Iran to end the war and reopen the Strait of Hormuz. Forces have been clashing overnight in the Strait, but both sides still touting the progress that's been made in the talks. There is apparently concern over wording, and then Iran's supreme leader has also said the region will no longer be a shield for American bases. The Canadian dollar right now higher by 1/100, 72.46 cents U.S. Now on Wall Street, futures surging after the long weekend. The Dow is on track for a third straight record high. It's up by 223 points. S&P futures up 46. NASDAQ futures higher by 282. And then stock in rocket and satellite companies doing well this morning in response to SpaceX filing to go public. That's likely to be the biggest IPO ever. June 12th is the projected day, trading on the NASDAQ under SPCX. So shares in MDA Space, this is a Canadian company, surging in pre-market in the U.S. up by about 15%. I'm Chris McCusker.
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23: Right now, downtown, partly cloudy, 10 degrees. 6:30 News Radio is CFTR AM Toronto. 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
4: It's Tuesday, May 26th. Good morning. I'm Paul Cook.
23: I'm Catherine Jette. Here's what's making news right now.
24: A motorcyclist is killed when a group of riders raced down Bayview Avenue overnight. It's one of two fatal motorcycle crashes being investigated in the city.
27: A community is banding together to try and bring 14-year-old Esther home, funding a new $25,000 reward for information that helps find the missing girl.
28: The U.S. confirms it's carried out new airstrikes in Iran, but calls them self-defense as efforts continue toward reaching a peace deal.
29: The morning after the 52nd American Music Awards. So many next-level performances and the major throwbacks.
30: Without Vladdy, the Blue Jays couldn't do much against Miami last night, while the Hurricanes are up 2-1 against Montreal thanks to Svechnikov's OT winner, Sportsad 15.
23: The TSX will start the day at a record, trying for a fifth winning session. U.S. futures set to move higher while oil sinks. Business at 26. 6:30 News Time, 6:01.
4: Rogers, Xfinity Internet, traffic and weather together on the ones. Brandon DePonce at the Traffic Center. Good morning, Brandon.
9: Good morning, Paul. Good morning, Catherine. And again, right now, just looking at a little bit of construction left, but not very much at all whatsoever. On the eastbound 401, you'll find a little bit of a delay here that is slowly building. This being more consistent here, 410 towards south of Pearson, if you're in the collectors. Otherwise, if you want to get into the express, definitely move faster. Westbound 401, Brock Street to approaching Salem. That is quite slow. And then continuing along that westbound 401, it's the ramps to and from Leslie that also have been cleared of their overnight road work. Otherwise, looking very nice along the westbound side of that 401. Then on the northbound 400, still a little bit of maintenance, as mentioned. So at Highway 89, you'll find two left lanes that remain blocked. And then southbound 410, a little bit of a slowdown here, just volume from Centerwood towards Beauvais. More construction, northbound 427, a ramp to the eastbound 409. That's completely closed. Westbound 403 to Air Mills. It is the HOV lane that has been shut down. And then northbound 410, you got a Beauvais. The right lane has been reopened along with the Beauvais ramps to access the northbound 410. As well, within city streets, of course, Bayview, that is closed down in both directions from Pottery Road to Evergreen Brickworks. Police on scene, that's completely closed Bayview because of a collision. Now time for the forecast. Denise Andriachi.
10: Well, 15 degrees at Pearson, 27 the guaranteed high. It's going to be a beautiful, beautiful day. It's a great week. We have nothing going on weather-wise, which is always a good thing and rarely ever happens. So for this whole final week of May, fairly sunny, dry. I mean, slight chance of showers here and there, but really we have no weather concerns. Today will be the hottest of the week, though. A little humidity building in, a humidex near 31 at its peak, probably late afternoon. Our guaranteed high today, 27.
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4: Breaking news this morning on a deadly motorcycle crash on the Bayview Extension near Pottery Road.
3: 680's Carl Hansky joins us live from the scene near Evergreen Brickworks, where racing may be to blame. Carl.
1: Yeah, Catherine, looks like racing definitely involved. Just after midnight, looks like a group of five or six motorcycle riders were racing down Bayview Avenue here near Pottery Road. They were going southbound. One of the motorcycles accidentally clipped a northbound vehicle, causing the rider to lose control. He was thrown off the bike into the guardrail, pronounced dead on scene. His fellow racers, though, by the way, they just took off and left them there. Nice friends. Earlier in the day, there was another fatal motorcycle crash on Nugget Avenue in Scarborough. That one saw a motorcycle crash into the side of a car that was making a turn in front of it. Speed also being investigated as a factor in this crash. That rider later died in hospital. Reporting live on Bayview, which should be reopening, police think, within the next half hour or so. I'm Carl Hansky.
4: 680 News Time, 6:04. A community in North York is banding together to try to find Esther, 14-year-old girl missing for more than 10 days now. 680 Sophia Vavaroutsos reports the search effort now includes a reward for information.
27: Esther's community has funded a $25,000 reward for information that leads to the teenager's safe return. She's been missing since May 16th when she was seen just after midnight near Bathurst and Hotspur Road. Shamrim Toronto is a volunteer neighborhood watch service for the Jewish community, which has been conducting searches.
5: We've started off in Earl Bales Park where she was originally last seen, and we've been expanding that bubble ever since. So we've covered this entire community. We've been downtown. We've been as far as Scarborough.
27: Police have also launched a dedicated tip line to collect information about the case. Esther has been diagnosed as being on the spectrum. She also goes by Esty or Sylvia. She's described as being about 5'2", with brown hair and brown eyes, last seen wearing a turquoise long sleeve shirt, gray sweatpants, and no shoes. Photos and information about the tip line are posted at toronto.citynews.ca. I'm Sophia Vavaroutsos.
3: 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A man's in hospital. Two others are wanted after a stabbing in Scarborough. Police say they found a man suffering from a stab wound at Eglinton and Birchmount around 6:15 last evening. His injuries are not life-threatening. Two suspects left the scene. No descriptions are available.
4: 680 News Time, 6:06. Today is going to be the warmest day of the week. Our guaranteed high, 27 degrees, feeling like 31 with the humidity. 680 weather specialist Denise Andriacci says you want to keep the sunscreen handy with a very high UV index of 9.
10: It's a little hot today with that humidity building, but it's not going to be dangerously hot. And then the rest of the week is leaning more towards seasonal. So very comfortable, fresh through the weekend upcoming. It's the wrap up to May, and we've earned a perfect week weather-wise.
4: Tomorrow's high will be near 25. Highs for the rest of the week will be in the low 20s.
3: This is 680 News Radio. The United States has launched new strikes on southern Iran, even as Washington insists a fragile ceasefire remains in place. 680's Kevin Meisner joins us live with the latest on the escalating tensions and what it could mean for global oil markets and peace talks. Kevin.
28: Yeah, Catherine, the United States is confirming it has carried out a series of what it calls self-defense strikes in southern Iran and in the Strait of Hormuz. The attacks come as the U.S. and Iran continue talks toward a possible peace deal. As CNN's Salma Abdelaziz reports, explosions have been reported around the key port of Bandar Abbas.
6: Now, we did hear additional details from CENTCOM, which says that U.S. strikes included targets such as missile launch sites and Iranian boats that were attempting to place mines.
28: Now, Secretary of State Marco Rubio is suggesting that a peace deal is very close. It's now down to a matter of wording, but he says the U.S. is not willing to compromise.
12: It's either going to be a good deal or there isn't going to be one.
28: Iranian officials say any agreement on giving up enriched uranium won't happen until all hostilities have ended. I'm Kevin Meisner.
4: 680 News Time, 6:07. BTS made a triumphant return last night to the American Music Awards. In their first appearance at an awards show in 4 years, the superstar K-pop group won all three awards for which they were nominated, including the top prize of Artist of the Year. 680's Jamie Pulfer is here live with the big winners and the memorable moments from last night's broadcast. Jamie.
14: Well, that's right, Paul. Some of the biggest winners. Yes, BTS, Artist of the Year, performing for the first time an awards show in a long time.
15: I think it's an honor to have this precious award once again after everybody done their military service.
14: Golden from K-pop Demon Hunters wins Song of the Year and Best New Artist, a next level performance described as subwoofers for the eyes. Cat's Eye with Pinky Up. Pinky Up.
29: The global girl group actually winning three awards, and so did 20-year-old Somber, including Breakthrough Rock Alternative Artist. There was an awful lot of nostalgia during this show as well. A reunited Pussycat Dolls taking us back about 20 years and not missing a beat. Reporting live with the 52nd American Music Awards the morning after. I'm Jamie Pulfer.
0: This is Six City News Radio. It was another case of the Mondays for the Blue Jays, who struggled against Miami. As 680 Simon Bennett tells us, it's a night their rookie outfielder will want to forget.
30: The roof finally opened May 25th. The latest the Rogers Center finally went tarps off since 2017. Yoandry Piñongo has impressed at the plate, but his outfield experience showed up at key times last night against Miami.
7: Jimenez, he gives way to Piñongo, who slides and the ball's off his foot. That'll go as a misplayed double.
8: Line drive left field. Piñongo back and it's over his head.
16: By the time he realized where it was, it's over his head.
30: Two miscues in the seventh inning, both counted as run-scoring doubles. Trey Savage charged with five earned as Toronto fell 8-2. Manager John Schneider and Piñongo.
18: Those plays can obviously change the trajectory of a game pretty quickly.
30: No Vlad Guerrero Jr., by the way. He's day-to-day after he took a pitch to the elbow Sunday. The series continues tonight. I'm Simon Bennett.
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19: Coming up in 60 seconds, traffic and weather together on the ones, including debris on the left shoulder at Highway 6, significantly slowing down the drive along the westbound 401.
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19: 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Here's Brandon DePont.
9: This report is brought to you by Gateway Casino. So a little bit of the construction that we did have since cleared. There's just a few more areas and a few more spots. But again, moving towards eastbound 401, also delays building. So right here we have approaching Mavis in the Express. Then if you're in the collectors, that'll be slow 410 towards south of Pearson. Leslie in the Express, partial right lane, it looks like here. Due to a stalled vehicle, it's blocked there. So right now, tow crews are on scene, but delays, a slight one, from just on the approach towards Leslie in the Express. Westbound 401, it's significantly slow from west of Brock Street to approaching Salem. And then at Highway 6 South, left shoulder, it's debris. Got a traffic spot letting us know that it is a dead deer. So again, that's probably a good reason as to why it is so slow. Everyone looking over. And again, we've already let MTO know about that. So again, they are going to be sending their crews en route to the wards of scene to hopefully clear that out, because it is causing pretty significant delay, especially anybody that is coming from the Milton area. You then have southbound 404 DVP from approaching Shepherd towards south of Lawrence. Again, a usual delay. Northbound 400, Highway 89. Two left lanes have been closed down. Southbound 410, just a bit busy from Sandalwood towards Beauvais. Northbound 427 ramp to the eastbound 409 closed for the purpose of construction. And then the construction westbound 403 at Aaron Mills, that is completely clear. And then, of course, within city streets, still have a police cruiser on scene that has shut down Bayview in both directions from Pottery Road towards Evergreen Brickworks. And that, again, due to a collision. 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Now with the forecast, Denise Centriacci.
1: Well, sunshine today, 27, the guaranteed high. It's already around 15, 16 degrees. So really calm and lovely conditions this morning. We don't have a lot of measurable rain this week. You may have to help the lawns and gardens out, although the ground is pretty saturated after this past weekend. And we'll keep an eye on the radar. There's a slight risk of seeing some activity today and tomorrow, but really, it is a very quiet week, which I think we've all earned. Tomorrow's high near 25 and then a bit fresher for Thursday. The guaranteed high today, 27.
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0: 680's business analyst Chris McCusker explains.
3: A report from Equifax Canada says insolvency volumes have risen to the highest level since 2009, with a jump of 19%. Year over year. The firm's first quarter report on consumer credit trends says systemic risks persist, even while Canadians are staying financially disciplined to cope with the economic challenges. Homeowner insolvency volumes also rose more than 11% from the fourth quarter of last year, and then total insolvency figures remained higher among non-homeowners too. Total consumer debt rose to $2.66 trillion in the quarter, up 3.8% year over year. I'm Chris McCusker.
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19: A warmer day on the way for the GTA with a sun cloud mix. Our guaranteed high 27. Good morning. I'm Paul Cook.
0: I'm Catherine Jette. Here are the top stories right now.
19: The Bayview Extension remains closed from Pottery Road to Evergreen Brickworks as police investigate a deadly overnight motorcycle crash where racing appears to have been involved. Fellow riders fled the scene, leaving the injured biker behind who died in hospital. What now for the Middle East ceasefire? The U.S. military hits Iranian missile sites along with boats. It says we're attempting to lay mines in the Strait of Hormuz. And still ahead on News Radio Toronto, the legendary saxophonist considered to be the last great jazz artist of the 20th century has died.
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30: Hey, Paul. Good morning. Rough night for the Blue Jays. They were mashed by Miami at Rogers Center. Tough night for Trey Savage. Tagged with five earned through 6 2/3. No Vlad Guerrero Jr., who's day-to-day with a sore elbow. And an 8-2 Marlins. The series continues tonight, 7 o'clock on Sportsnet 590 The Fan and Sportsnet 1. The Montreal Canadiens dropped another in front of that incredible Bell Center crowd. Andrei Svechnikov in OT. Carolina took game 3 of the Eastern Conference Final 3-2. Lead 2 games. Games to 1. Vegas can move on to the Stanley Cup final tonight, 9 o'clock against Colorado in Game 4 as they look for the sweep in Sportsnet and CBC. The Knicks fans excited. New York off to their first NBA finals in 27 years. The sweep at Cleveland, 130-93. So they wait for the winner of Spurs Thunder. And a busy day for Canadians at the French Open. Victoria and Boko, Denis Shapovalov and Felix Auger-Aliassime all on the first round schedule for later today. 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
19: Russia says it will launch a fresh wave of strikes against Kyiv following a weekend bombardment on the Ukrainian capital. It says the new strikes will target decision-making centers and drone manufacturing facilities, as Ukraine calls the threats blackmail. CNN's Sebastian Shukla reports Russia's foreign minister spoke about the war in a phone call with U.S. Secretary of State Marco Rubio.
7: The foreign minister called Secretary Rubio and said, "I have a message from President Putin. I would like you to deliver it to President Trump." Take a listen to what Marco Rubio had to say about that call.
8: "Well, they sent a notice to all the embassies, and I think he was just calling to personally tell me. They told all the embassies Kyiv's going to be a very dangerous place, but Kyiv's been a very dangerous place now for a number of years. Look, the danger in all of these wars as they continue and they go on is that they always have the threat of escalation, of spreading into something new."
7: And so we're seeing now what the European embassies are also doing, whether the allies are really taking heed of what the Russians are telling them they need to do. What we're seeing here is a solidarity by the European embassies. They will not be cowed into submission by threats by the Kremlin.
19: At least four people were killed in Saturday's strikes. About 100 people were hurt. Coming up in 60 seconds, traffic and weather together on the ones, including just how warm it's going to get today.
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12: "What's up? Alien here. 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And, whoa, I'm loving people's reactions to the news that Lotto Max now has more chances to win, with up to 90 new prizes of $100,000. 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
14: Alien!
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15: More prizes, more chances. 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
19: Rogers Xfinity Internet traffic and weather together on the ones. Here is Brandon DePont.
9: Thank you very much. And this report brought to you by Frank Leo. So we have eastbound 401 approaching Mavis in the Express. Got the then just a slight delay. And then at 410 in the Collectors and the States. That way, if you are there in the Collectors, slow go all the way to South of Pearson, in the Collectors. At Leslie in the Express, looks like partial right lane, sort of a shoulder. It's a very small little space of a shoulder, so kind of peeking through into that right lane a little bit. It's a stalled vehicle. Tow crew already on scene working on this one. Should be cleared, I imagine, sooner rather than later. Delays from approaching Leslie in the Express, and then westbound 401, slow go from west of Brock Street to approaching Salem. Heavy just going through a couple of these spots, so Kennedy in the Express, and then as well from Leslie to Young in both the Express and Collectors. Highway 6 south, it's left shoulder debris. It's dead deer, according to a traffic spotter. So again, that is causing a delay on the approach towards Highway 6 South. A southbound 404 DVP got, again, a usual delay from approaching Shepherd towards south of Lawrence at this hour. Northbound 400, Highway 89. Two left lanes are blocked. Again, that for the purpose of maintenance. Eastbound QEW is a tad bit busy from here, Ontario, towards Dixie. Sluggish as well, trying to get into the downtown core. Eastbound Gardner Expressway from Parkland east of Humber Bridge. Then on the southbound 410, Sandwood to Queen, Courtney Park towards a 401. And then, of course, within city streets, still have it shut down here. It is a Toronto police cruiser on scene, but this is Bayview shut down from Pottery Road to Evergreen Brickworks. And that, of course, due to a collision. 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Time for the forecast. And here is Denise Andriachi.
1: Well, really calm weather this morning. It's 15 at Pearson, 27 the guaranteed high, feeling more like 30, 31. So a little humidity building in, not too oppressive at all. It is the warmest day of the week, though. Plenty of sunshine, too, to take us through today, tomorrow, Thursday. Now, there's a slight chance of showers early Wednesday. Otherwise, it will be sun and cloud, highs near 25, and then winds out of the north Thursday, keeping us a bit fresher, still very comfortable, very seasonal, near 21. Does look really nice through this final weekend of May as well. The guaranteed high today, 27.
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19: Coming up at 6:30, our Carl Hanske at the scene of a deadly motorcycle crash that has closed Bayview south of Pottery Road, where street racing appears to have been involved.
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2: Now the Dynamic Market Minute with 680 Business Analyst Chris McCusker. Good morning, Chris.
1: Well, good morning, Paul. U.S. markets back in business today, so to speak, after that long weekend. It looks like the Dow will hit a record for a third straight day. Pretty strong start anticipated on Wall Street. So Dow futures right now higher by 434. S&P futures up by 69. NASDAQ futures higher by 304. Now, some of this, at least, is connected to hopes for peace between the U.S. and Iran. Forces did clash in the Strait of Hormuz overnight, but both sides still insist they are close to a deal, which would extend the ceasefire and then reopen the strait. U.S. Secretary of State Marco Rubio says they're now working out specific language, so it could be a few days. But it is enough to drive down the price for oil. So right now it's lower by $4.23, $92.37. That is close to a multi-week low. On Bay Street, the TSX will start the day at a record high, trying for a fifth straight winning day. It was higher by 359 points yesterday, 34,830. The biggest boost coming from the gold and materials sectors. Gold futures moving higher this morning, up by $7 now to $4,562. And then the Canadian dollar is unchanged at the moment, 72.45 cents U.S. Some analysts suggesting that our loonie could stay weak going forward because of talk about a Brexit-type exit from Canada by Alberta. Prime Minister Mark Carney is calling it a dangerous bluff. And Quebec is permanently removing the provincial sales tax from some grocery and pharmacy items. Premier Christine Fréchette calls the move part of a bouquet of measures to address cost of living concerns. The newly elected CAQ leader says the tax is coming off pre-cut fruit and vegetables, granola bars, salted nuts, tissues, and toilet paper. At the Business Center, I'm Chris McCusker.
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2: Right now, 15 degrees with sunshine, 680 News Time, 630.
6: Number one for breaking news, traffic, and weather. 680 News Radio, Toronto.
1: It's Tuesday, May 26th. Good morning. I'm Catherine Jeté.
2: I'm Paul Cook. Here's what's making news right now.
7: Two fatal motorcycle crashes hours apart.

0: hurt in the city leave two riders dead. Speed looks to be involved in both.
1: The search for 14-year-old Esther intensifies, with the community now offering a $25,000 reward for information leading to the missing girl's safe return.
2: New American airstrikes in Iran, but the U.S. describes them as self-defense. It's unclear how this could impact fragile negotiations toward a possible peace agreement.
3: What went down at the American Music Awards? The return of BTS among the epic performances and a jump back in time.
4: It was a loss for Treya Savage and the Blue Jays to open the week against Miami. And the Canes are up 2-1 on Montreal. Svechnikov at OT last night. Sports at 45.
5: TSX will start the day at an all-time high and on track to extend a winning streak. Oil is firmly in the red and U.S. futures are higher. Business said 56.
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7: It's time for Rogers Xfinity Internet traffic and weather together on the ones. Craig Gear is at the traffic center. Good morning, Craig.
8: Hey, good morning, Catherine and Paul. We've got a stalled vehicle on the eastbound 401 at Leslie in the Express, partially hanging into that right lane. A bit of a delay here as you approach Leslie in the Express. It's not a bad one at the moment, but it might change. Eastbound 401 is slow, east of Mississauga Road to Mavis in the Express. Through here, Ontario and the collectors. From the 410 to south of Pearson in the collectors, jamming up the bottom of the south 410 as well. First, slow Sandalwood to Queen and then Courtney Park to the 401. Also busy on the east 401 approaching the 427 through to Keele, and then you get into that problem at Leslie. So basically from Keele to Leslie, you're in the clear. Westbound 401 slow west of Brock Street to Salem, through Markham Road in the Express, through Kennedy in the Express as well, and then about Leslie to Yonge Express and collectors. All the other routes, pretty typical for this time of the morning. We do have a closed ramp. It's the north 427 access onto that east 409 shut down for maintenance. With the forecast, here's Denise Andriacci.
9: Well, calm conditions right now at Pearson 15. We have plenty of sunshine today. The heat building in a little bit. 27 is the guaranteed high. It will feel like 31. But other than that, there's no weather concerns. Just stay hydrated. We do have a very high UV index of 9. The guaranteed high, 27.
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7: Breaking news from Bayview Avenue, where a police investigation is underway after an apparent motorcycle race resulted in a fatal crash.
6: 680's Carl Hanske is at the scene this morning near Pottery Road and joins us live. Carl.
10: Yeah, good morning, Paul. It appears just after midnight, a group of five or six motorcyclists were racing down Bayview Avenue here by Pottery Road, which drivers say is not a smart thing to do when it's dark.
11: If you're speeding, then it's dangerous, because when you're taking that corner on a high speed, it's a sharp turn. You're going to go flying, and you're going to hurt yourself and the people with you.
10: One of the southbound racers clipped a northbound vehicle, causing that rider to lose control. He was thrown off his motorcycle and pronounced dead on scene here. This closure should reopen soon. Police hope to have it cleared out of the way and open maybe by 7 o'clock. We'll see. We'll keep you updated. Now, earlier in the day, there was another fatal motorcycle crash on Nugget Avenue in Scarborough that saw a motorcycle crash into a side of a car making a left turn in front of it. Speed also considered a factor there. In that crash, that rider later died in hospital. Reporting live on Bayview Avenue, I'm Carl Hanske.
7: 680 News Time, 6:34. A North York community is pleading for help finding a missing 14-year-old girl as the search passes the 10-day mark. 680's Sophia Vavaroutsos reports.
1: Community members say they're now funding a $25,000 reward for information that helps locate Esther. The 14-year-old has been missing since May 16th. Police searches are continuing, while local group Shamram Toronto says they've also launched initiatives they're hoping will help find Esther.
12: If you see Esther, you can call 647-478-2230, or you can call 911 or the police tip line at 647-355-4148.
1: Esther has been diagnosed as being on the spectrum. She also goes by Esty or Sylvia and is described as being 5'2" with brown hair and brown eyes. The teenager was last seen near Bathurst and Hotspur Road wearing a turquoise long sleeve and gray sweatpants with no shoes. Photos of Esther and information on the reward are posted at toronto.citynews.ca. I'm Sophia Vavaroutsos.
6: 680 News Time, 6:35. Welcome to the warmest day of the week. The 680 News guaranteed high for today's 27 degrees, feeling like 31 with the humidity. Our weather specialist Denise Andriachi says we are entering a beautiful stretch to end the month of May.
9: Very slight chance of seeing some activity later today with that humidity building. Slight thunderstorm risk in southern Ontario and a chance of showers early Wednesday. Otherwise, it's a dry, sunny, perfect weather week. So enjoy it.
6: We'll see a high near 25 tomorrow. Highs in the low 20s through the weekend. The average high for this time of the year, 21.
7: This is 680 News Radio. The U.S. has targeted missile sites and boats placing mines in a new wave of strikes on southern Iran. 680's Kevin Meisner joins us live with the latest on what American officials are calling an act of self-defense. Kevin.
2: Yeah, Catherine, the U.S. military command is confirming it carried out airstrikes in southern Iran, targeting missile launch sites and boats planting mines in the Strait of Hormuz. Explosions could be heard around the key Iranian port city of Bandar Abbas. Now, the U.S. is calling these self-defense strikes to protect American operations in the area. It's unclear how this may affect the already fragile talks toward a peace agreement. As we hear from CNN's Salma Abdelaziz, the U.S. is demanding Iran surrender its 900 pounds of enriched uranium.
13: The second issue on the table, the key one here, is the Strait of Hormuz. Will it reopen? How will it reopen? What will be the deal, the status quo around it? Iran seems to be loosening its position, but says it still wants to maintain some semblance of control. The United States, of course, digging in its heels and saying it needs to see that strait open, and it needs to see that strait open now.
2: U.S. Secretary of State Marco Rubio says the strait will open as soon as an agreement with Iran is reached, saying the strait will be open one way or another. He's also suggesting a final peace agreement could be just days away. I'm Kevin Meisner.
6: 680 News Time, 6:37. The hunt is on for suspects after a man was stabbed in Scarborough. Police were called to the scene at Eglinton and Birchmount around 6:15 last evening. They found a man with non-life-threatening stab wounds. Two men left the area, but no descriptions have been released.
7: 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Gen X and millennial nostalgia on full display last night at the American Music Awards, where some familiar favorites took the stage, along with K-pop royalty. 680's Jamie Pulfer joins us live with some of the big winners and performers. Jamie.
3: Oh, yeah, Catherine. And BTS is back. After a four-year hiatus due to mandatory military service, the iconic K-pop band performing and winning Artist of the Year. And Carol G, she had a pretty bonita night. Winning the International Artist Award of Excellence and Best Latin Album. And there's a new category this year, Best Throwback Song. Come on, rock that body. Rock your body. The Black Eyed Peas rocked that body from 2010. The band, including Fergie, accepting the award, and she had this thank you.
14: Making this moment possible so that my son would put our song on his playlist.
3: And several performances from a rock icon. A Lifetime Achievement Award for Billy Idol. Reporting live with the AMAs the morning after, I'm Jamie Pulfer.
6: 680 News Time, 6:38. A glorious night in Cleveland for long-suffering New York Knicks fans. They're off to the NBA Finals for the first time this century. 680's Simon Bennett has more on the sweep.
15: There are generations of Knicks fans who weren't around for their only two NBA titles, 1970 and 73, just four wins to go.
16: Believe it, Knicks fans, for the first time in 27 years, the New York Knicks are going to the NBA Finals. The dream season continues.
15: They wrapped the dominant Eastern Conference final with a sweep at Cleveland, 130-93. In the finals for the first time in 27 years, the fans took to the streets of Manhattan. How about MSG Network's Alex Monaco covering the watch party at Radio City Music Hall?
17: It's pandemonium! It's euphoria! It's nothing but New York joy!
15: Wow, they wait for the winner of Oklahoma City and San Antonio. I'm Simon Bennett.
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7: Still to come on 680 News Radio, a stalled vehicle eastbound 401 Express at Leslie. You'll hear traffic and weather together.
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8: This report is brought to you by Mr. Lube East. Eastbound 401 east of Mississauga Road in the Express. New crash blocking the HOV lane. There's also a vehicle off to the right shoulder. Delays from Mississauga Road in the Express to east of here where the collision is. And then it's slow with volume approaching Mavis in the Express. And then approaching Mavis to here, Ontario in the Collectors. And from the 410 to south of the airport in the Collectors. And again, approaching the 427 to Kiel, alternating Express Collectors. There is the stalled vehicle on the East 401 at Leslie in the Express, still partially blocking that right lane, and a delay as you approach Leslie in the Express. Back to the problem on the East 401 east of Mississauga Road in the Express. It looks like they are going to take out that right lane. So it's the HOV and the right lane blocked off here. You got to get by through the middle. Westbound 401 slow west of Brock Street to approaching Salem, and then it's busy approaching Markham Road to about Young Express and Collectors. Closed ramp, it's the North 427 access onto East 409. Shut down still for construction, and hopefully we'll be reopening soon. Toronto Bound QEW slow approaching the Skyway to about Brant, and then east of Arrow Mills to Dixie. And the eastbound Gardner slow approaching Park Lawn to east of Jamison. So far, so good for the northbound travelers of the DVP. But southbound, it's slow from Finch all the way through to south of Lawrence, and that's pretty normal. And westbound Gardner's great. Same with the westbound QEW at the moment. 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With the forecast, Denise Andriachi.
9: Beautiful conditions this morning. We're sitting near 15, so a light sweater will do just fine. And then it's t-shirt weather this afternoon. 27 is the guaranteed high. It's the warmest day of the week. And it is above seasonal. A little humidity building in later today, feeling more like 31. We're very calm and quiet late tonight. And tomorrow, a high near 25 with some sun. Slight chance of showers early Wednesday. Otherwise, it's very dry this week. The guaranteed high today, 27.
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7: Thousands of community support workers are striking and locked out of work as they protest what they describe as years of underfunding.
6: City's Melissa Cavalli reports from the picket lines.
24: The strike involves nearly two dozen community and social service organizations. Workers say they support some of the province's most vulnerable people, but argue they're being pushed past the limit themselves.
25: What these workers are bargaining for is the common good in Ontario. Families and workers can no longer be expected to carry a broken system on their backs.
24: Many say they're working multiple jobs just to get by, and some rely on food banks as they call for better funding and retroactive pay tied to Bill 124 wage restrictions. That law was later ruled unconstitutional. While other public sector workers have received retroactive increases, these workers say they're still waiting.
6: The province says it has made historic investments in social services. In a statement, the government says that while collective bargaining is between the union and employer, each service provider is expected to have contingency plans to avoid affecting residents.
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7: It's partly cloudy, 10 degrees in downtown Toronto. Good morning, I'm Catherine Jeté.
12: I'm Paul Cook. Here are the top stories this Tuesday morning.
7: Police say a group of motorcyclists appears to have been racing down Bayview overnight when one of them clipped an oncoming vehicle, crashed, and died. It's now been more than 10 days since Esther went missing. A community group is offering a $25,000 reward for information leading to the safe return of the vulnerable 14-year-old. And workplaces and classrooms without air conditioning could get a bit steamy today. We're in for a guaranteed high of 27 with a humidex into the 30s on what should be the warmest day of the week.
12: Time now for sports.
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15: Catherine, tough start to the week for the Blue Jays with the Rogers Center roof open. The Trey Yousavage start with five earned through six and two-thirds. To be fair, part of that came from a pair of misplays in left field from Yohendrick Pinyongo. Marlins 8, Jays 2. They'll try again tonight, 7 o'clock at Sportsnet 590 The Fan and Sportsnet 1. It's the first no-hitter in the big since 2024. Three Houston pitchers combined to do it against the Texas Rangers. The final six outs from Malimba Santa in his Major League debut. The Carolina Hurricanes up 2-1 in the Eastern Conference Final. Andrei Svechnikov in overtime as they beat Montreal at Bell Center 3-2. The Habs 2-5 at home in the playoffs. It's Vegas, Colorado game four tonight. The Golden Knights look for the sweep and look to get in the Stanley Cup Final again. 9 o'clock on Sportsnet and CBC. For the first time since 99, the Knicks are in the NBA Finals. Not close against Cleveland. 130-93 for the sweep. Jalen Brunson, tournament conference finals MVP. They wait for either OKC or the Spurs. That keeps going tonight. Game 5, 8:30 on Sportsnet 360 and Day 3 of the French Open. Canadians getting a lot of work today. Vicky Mboko, Denis Shapovalov, and Felix Auger-Aliassime. All in action. 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
7: Russia is threatening more strikes on Kyiv days after carrying out one of its largest attacks on the Ukrainian capital since the start of the war, as CNN's Sebastian Shula reports. Russia is warning the deadly weekend bombardment was the start of what it's calling systemic strikes.
30: What we've seen over the weekend is a systematic campaign, as the Kremlin has called it, against the Ukrainian capital city, and it has been delivered with ferocious might. And what the Kremlin is now saying is is they plan to double down on this. They are still livid about an attack launched by the Ukrainian armed forces in Russian-occupied territory, that region of Luhansk, which killed some 18 people. The Russian Foreign Ministry released a statement late last night which says, in response to the Kyiv regime continued terrorist attacks against civilian and civilian infrastructure on Russian territory, the Russian armed forces are commencing systematic and sustained strikes on facilities in Kyiv.
7: It comes as Moscow tells foreign nationals and diplomats to leave Kyiv as soon as possible, warning citizens to stay away from administrative and military buildings. Ukraine has said Russia's threats are nothing short of shameless blackmail. Still to come on 680 News Radio.
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7: It's time for Rogers Xfinity Internet traffic and weather together on the ones. Here's Craig Gear.
8: Kind of a jam up here on the eastbound 401. So east of Mississauga Road in the express, we had a crash that took out some lanes, and now they've got it temporarily blocked. They're just shuffling around some fire trucks and whatnot here. So you've got a delay from approaching Mississauga Road in the express to east of it. The good news is this crash happened just after the transfer into the collector. So you're really not blocked unless you head towards where the blockage is and you miss that cutoff into the collectors. But move over to the right as you come up to the slowdown, and then you'll transfer into the collectors and then you can get by. But you do have a delay, express and collectors now, approaching Mississauga Road to east of it with this crash. Also slow approaching Mavis to here, Ontario in the collectors, 410 to south of Pearson in the collectors, and then approaching the 427 to Keele. Still with the stalled vehicle on the eastbound 401 at Leslie in the express, just partially in that right lane. I don't really see a delay anymore, so just watch out for that as you head through Leslie on the eastbound 401. Westbound 401 slow west of Brock Street to approaching Salem. A new problem approaching Markham Road in the collector, second lane from the left. Got a crash, plus the right shoulder taken out. Delays from Morningside in the collectors to approaching Markham Road. And then slow Kennedy to Young Express collectors and west of the Allen to Dixon. South 404 DVP, slow Davis Drive to south of Mulock on the 404, approaching Shepherd to south of Lawrence and through Don Mills. Northbound's nice and empty still. Toronto bound QBW slow at the Skyway to about Brant, east of Arrow Mills to Dixie. The Gardner slow approaching Parkline to east of Jamison and lining up at the Jarvis ramp. With the forecast, here's Denise Andriacci.
9: It is lovely this morning. We're sitting near 15, 16 degrees, the guaranteed high 27. Nothing but sunshine, a nice breeze out of the southwest later this afternoon. That does usher in just a little humidity. It will feel more like 31, sort of at our stickiest today. But it's not oppressive. It's not dangerously high heat. It is the warmest of the week, though. Warmest day of the week. Tomorrow's high near 25. And then a little fresher on Thursday, around 21, 22 degrees with a light north wind. Beautiful through this weekend, the final weekend of May. The guaranteed high today, 27.
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7: Legendary jazz musician Sonny Rollins has died. 680's Eva Fragiscados has more.
1: Saxophonist Sonny Rollins had a more than 50-year-long career performing into his 80s.
18: It's all good, you see, and in that, my greatest joy is everything.
1: Rollins broke out onto the scene as a teenager and is considered one of the central figures of the bebop jazz era, with hit recordings like Saxophone Colossus and The Bridge. He received numerous honors, including a Grammy Lifetime Achievement Award and a Kennedy Center honor.
19: The worst thing in the world to me is to play by rote, he says. You have to play from the inside. That's real jazz.
1: The tenor saxophonist played his final concert in 2012 after being diagnosed with pulmonary fibrosis. On social media, fans said he left an incredible legacy, while one called his death an end of an era for jazz. Rollins was 95 years old. I'm Eva Fragiscados.
7: Coming up in 60 seconds, the price for oil continues to slide deeper into the red. You'll hear the market minute.
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7: Now the dynamic market minute. Here is Chris McCusker.
25: Well, Catherine, the price for oil today closed to a multi-week low. Right now it's down $4.59, $92 a barrel. And this comes after fresh U.S. military strikes in Iran, which may have clouded the outlook for a deal to end the war and reopen the Strait of Hormuz. Maybe not. Talks may still take a few days. That's according to U.S. Secretary of State Marco Rubio, because language in the official document is still being discussed. Now, an analyst questioning all of this morning, saying it's maybe premature to believe a deal could actually be reached, let alone adhered to. The price for oil could also test Bay Street's rally. Now, the TSX is going to start the day at a record high, and it will try for a fifth winning day. Gold should provide support today. It's higher by $11 now to $4,567. And the Canadian dollar right now is higher just by 0.02, 72.47 cents U.S. Now, the Dow will try for a third day with a record high. Looks good. Dow futures right now up by 245. S&P futures up 53. NASDAQ futures higher by 312. 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
7: Right now, downtown, sunshine and 12 degrees. 680 News Radio is CFTR AM Toronto. 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
4: Number one for breaking news, traffic, and weather. 680 News Radio, Toronto.
11: It's Tuesday, May 26th. Good morning. I'm Paul Cook.
7: I'm Catherine Jette. Here's what's making news right now.
13: Racing looks to be involved in a deadly motorcycle crash overnight on Bayview Avenue. It's one of two fatal motorcycle crashes being investigated in the city.
15: Opening night, noise complaints about Rogers Stadium poured in from as far away as Vaughan.
26: The whole neighborhood was rocking.
15: With officials under pressure to address sound control ahead of more shows this week.
27: The U.S. carries out new military strikes in southern Iran. This as negotiations on a possible peace deal continue.
28: The American Music Awards. Oh, the morning after the big show, heavy on the performances and oozing nostalgia.
29: Another case of the Mondays for the Blue Jays against Miami. Carolina OT winners in Montreal. They're up 2-1 in the Eastern Conference Final. And the Knicks are off to the NBA Finals. Sports at 15.
25: The TSX looks to extend a winning streak, and it starts the day at a record. U.S. futures moving higher, and oil drops by almost $5. Business at 26.
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11: Rogers Xfinity Internet traffic and weather together on the ones. Let's get airborne. Jordan Kurz in the 680 Skyhawk. Good morning, Jordan.
30: Good morning, Paul. Morning, Catherine. Not a good start to the drive with issues on the east and westbound 401. So eastbound 401, east of Mississauga Road to approaching Mavis, all express lanes are blocked off. People getting into the collectors and using the transfers to get back into the express just before Mavis. It's jammed up approaching Mississauga Road and both express and collectors to east of it. So very heavy through here. On the westbound 401 approaching Markham Road and the collectors, second lane from the left to collision. This is causing delays from Morningside, both express and collectors. Obviously a lot heavier in the collector lanes where the collision is. From the traffic center, here's Craig Gear.
8: Oh, it looks like the northbound 427 ramp onto the east 409 may have reopened here after overnight construction. So that's good news for you. And northbound 400, Highway 9, stalled vehicle to watch for in the left lane. Construction north of Line 5 also in the left lane. But all the delays are southbound. Approaching 88 to south of Line 5, south of Teston to south of Rutherford with lane realignment and Shepherd to the 401. With the forecast, Denise Andriacci.
9: Sunny and beautiful already. Our guaranteed high is 27, so it will be a hot afternoon. We're currently sitting at 17. Those winds have shifted now to the southwest. They start to pick up a little bit later on today, and it's ushering in that warmer weather, a little bit of humidity, a humidex around 30, 31. The guaranteed high, 27.
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11: Breaking news this morning from the Bayview Extension, where a motorcyclist is dead after clipping an oncoming vehicle during an apparent race.
7: 680's Carl Hansky's at the scene near Pottery Road and joins us live. Carl.
13: Oh, Catherine, witnesses say a group of five or six motorcycle riders were racing each other southbound on Bayview Avenue here by Pottery Road just after midnight when one crashed and was killed.
32: Weaving in and out of traffic, going obscenely fast speeds.
13: Why the racing? This rider says you can't help it.
32: Once you get on the two wheels, you have this freedom. So it gets you to start doing wheelies, speeding and whatnot, right? So it's not a good thing. I almost lost my life about 10 times.
13: This rider in his 30s did lose his life when a sport bike clipped a vehicle and he was thrown off his motorcycle and into the steel guardrail. His riding buddies, they took off and left him here. The second fatal motorcycle crash was hours earlier on Nugget Avenue in Scarborough when what appears to have been a speeding motorcycle crashed into the side of a car making a turn. That rider went headfirst into the passenger door of the car and died in hospital. Reporting live on Bayview Avenue, slow down. I'm Carl Hanske.
11: 680 News Time, 7:04. Bruno Mars brought the bass during his opening performance at North York's Rogers Stadium, but it prompted noise complaints from as far away as Vaughan. 680 Sophia Bavaruzzos reports officials are under pressure to fix the issue, with more shows planned this week.
15: Bruno Mars is set to take the stage again tomorrow at the venue near Downsview Park. But officials at Rogers Stadium say they're looking into noise control measures after a round of complaints. Heather Cohn lives near Bathurst and Highway 7.
1: Heard the thump, thump, thump, big bass going on. Fireworks.
15: Councillor James Pasternak says that while some sound control measures were in place after complaints last year, they're clearly not working well enough. The city says it's communicating with Rogers Stadium and events manager Live Nation about what can be done. And while there are more concerts ahead, how far the sound carries could change. Officials say the humidity made for peak sound travel conditions over the weekend.
1: The whole neighborhood was rocking.
15: And that might not always be the case. I'm Sophia Favaruzzos.
7: 680 News Time, 7:05. Another beautiful day in the GTA with above seasonal temperatures and sunshine. 680's weather specialist Denise Andriacci says this will be the warmest day of the week, feeling like 31 with the humidity.
9: The guaranteed high is 27. We have a little humidity building into southern Ontario for today, and it will still be noticeable tomorrow. Then a fresher air takes over.
7: There is a chance of showers tomorrow morning before sun and cloud return with a high near 25. The sunny dry stretch is expected to continue as we wrap up the month of May with highs in the low 20s.
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30: This is Jordan Kerr in the 680 Skyhawk. Eastbound 401 express lanes are shut down east of Mississauga Road to approaching Mavis because of a collision. The traffic watch continues.
11: 680 News Time, 7:06. The U.S. military has carried out strikes on multiple targets in Iran, and it's not yet clear how the latest attacks will affect a fragile truce between the two countries. 680's Kevin Meisner joins us live with the latest out of the Middle East. Kevin.
27: Yeah, Paul, the U.S. is calling these self-defense strikes, targeting missile launch sites and boats in the Strait of Hormuz. The strikes come hours after Iran and the U.S. played down hopes of an imminent breakthrough in the three-month-old war. We get the latest now from CNN's Salma Abdelaziz.
3: We do have more information on where those occurred, with CENTCOM saying that they targeted missile launch sites in Iranian boats attempting to place mines. The statement went on to say that the U.S. is working to defend its forces while using restraint.
27: Iran's Revolutionary Guard is promising to retaliate against what it calls violations of the ongoing ceasefire. Iran's supreme leader issuing a written statement saying the U.S. will no longer have a safe haven in the Gulf for its military bases. And as the fragile talks continue toward a peace agreement, it appears both sides seem to be adding conditions. U.S. President Donald Trump is calling on several other Gulf countries to join the accord, and Iran is reportedly demanding $24 billion in frozen assets be freed up as part of this deal. I'm Kevin Meisner.
7: 680 News Time, 7:07. The kings of K-pop and some nostalgic favorites had big nights at the 52nd Annual American Music Awards in Las Vegas. 680's Jamie Pulfer joins us live with some of the highlights from last night. Jamie.
28: Yeah, Catherine, BTS opened the show with Hooligan. A first award show performance in 4 years after mandatory military service, then winning Artist of the Year. Queen Latifah hosting for the first time since 1995 and freaked out, meeting John Resnick of the Goo Goo Dolls, the entire venue breaking out into Iris.
6: And I don't want the world to see me, 'cause I don't.
28: So the What Were You Like in the 90s trend taking that song viral. And speaking of the 90s, we had some big performances from Hootie and the Blowfish and these guys who are about to start a Vegas residency. Oh, oh, oh, the right stuff. New Kids on the Block, and we saw a Lifetime Achievement Award going to Billy Idol.
12: When I started out in punk rock back in 1976, we thought it may only last about 6 months, let alone 50 years.
28: And it's been 52 years of these fan-voted awards. Reporting live the morning after, I'm Jamie Pulfer.
11: 680 News Time, 7:08. It was another electric night at Bell Center, but once again, the Montreal Canadiens were unable to take advantage of that crowd. 680's Simon Bennett has the latest from the NHL's Eastern Conference. Conference Final.
29: For the second straight game, the Carolina Hurricanes controlled the play. Shots were 38-13 Carolina in Game 3. Habs goaltender Jakub Dobish could only do so much.
0: Back out, shot by Svechnikov. Score! The Carolina Hurricanes take Game 3.
29: They're 5-0 in overtime and 5-0 on the road in these playoffs. Andrei Svechnikov, the winner, as Carolina beat Montreal 3-2 to take a 2-1 series lead. Lane Hudson taking the blame for a turnover moments before the goal.
2: It'd be nice to be up 2-1, but we're not because of me, so it's frustrating, but we just got to battle and battle to the end.
29: So Carolina leads 2-1. Meanwhile, the Vegas Golden Knights can clinch their spot in the Stanley Cup Final with a chance to sweep Colorado tonight. I'm Simon Bennett.
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11: Coming up in 60 seconds, traffic and weather together on the ones, including eastbound 401 Express blocked from east of Mississauga Road to approaching Mavis due to a crash.
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11: Rogers Xfinity Internet traffic and weather together on the ones, brought to you by HimPro and the 680 Skyhawk, Jordan Kerr.
30: Now flying over this closure on the eastbound 401, the express lanes are shut down east of Mississauga Road to approaching Mavis, so a short closure, but nonetheless causing a big delay. It's jamming up from approaching Mississauga Road in both express and collectors to east of it, where the closure is. Everyone gets forced into the collectors for a little while. It's all because of a collision here. Lots of emergency crews are on scene. After that, there are delays on the eastbound 401 from Dixie to Keel, alternately express and collectors. Then at Leslie in the express, the right lane was partially blocked with a stalled vehicle, backed up from approaching Bayview in the express to Leslie. Collector lanes are okay through here for the time being. Westbound on the 401 is slow west of Brock Street to Salem. There's a delay through Brock Road, and then slow going because of a collision approaching Markham Road. In the collectors, the right lane is blocked off. It's jammed up from Meadowvale to Markham in the express, and really slow from Morningside to approaching Markham in the collectors, where the problem is. There's also an issue on the westbound 401 at Leslie in the express in the right lane. It's slow going in the area, approaching Warden to Young, off and on express and collectors. And then westbound 401 is slow from the Allen express and collectors to Dixon. From the traffic center, here's Craig Gear.
8: A stalled vehicle on the northbound 400 at Highway 9. That's been cleared away. Southbound delays approaching 88 to south of Line 5. And then south of Teston to south of Rutherford, getting into the long-term lane realignment that's there. And then busy Shepherd to the 401. Toronto-bound QEW already backed up heavily from Red Hill Valley Parkway all the way through to Brant, and then east of Arrow Mills to Dixie. That's the next slow crawl. Eastbound Gardner slow approaching Parkland to pass Jamison and at the Jarvis ramp. DVP north, so far so good. It's southbound, you've got the delay on the 404 as well. Davis Drive to south of Mulock, and then approaching Shepherd to south of Lawrence through Don Mills and south of Bloor to the closed, or not the closed. It's been open for a while now. We're just so used to it. South of Bloor down to that open Richmond ramp. If you suffered a critical accident, get the HimPro advantage to overcome every obstacle. 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With the forecast, Denise Andreacci.
9: 17 degrees at Pearson, 27 the guaranteed high. It's already just so lovely out. It's going to feel a bit like summer this afternoon. A humidex around 30, 31, so not too intense, but you'll notice it. And we'll hang on to sunshine through the early evening, partly cloudy overnight near 16. Tomorrow, beautiful, 27 and sunny. Just a slight chance of showers early Wednesday morning. That's it. It's a pretty dry stretch. The guaranteed high, 27.
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1: And Catherine, the Dow is on track to hit a record high for a third straight day, with Dow futures right now higher by 276, S&P futures up 51, NASDAQ futures higher by 290. So U.S. markets back at it today after a long weekend. Shares in Eli Lilly moving higher by 1.3% in pre-market. Three acquisitions for this drug maker. More on that story coming up at 7:26. And then Bay Street will start the day at a record high as well. It's trying for a fifth straight winning day, even with the price for oil right now down $4.45, $92.17 a barrel. At the Business Center, I'm Chris McCusker.
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30: This is Jordan Kerr in the 680 Skyhawk. Eastbound 401 east of Mississauga Road and the Express. Two right lanes have reopened. It's just the HOV lane that's closed off now. The traffic watch continues.
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11: A warmer day on the way for the GTA with a sun cloud mix. Our guaranteed high 27. Good morning. I'm Paul Cook.
7: I'm Catherine Jette. Here are the top stories right now.
11: Man in his late 30s is dead after clipping a vehicle and crashing his motorcycle on the Bayview extension near Pottery Road. Racing is suspected. His fellow bikers fled the scene. U.S. launches freshest strikes on Iran despite the ongoing ceasefire. Washington says the attacks targeted Iranian missile sites and naval threats near the Strait of Hormuz. And the kings of K-pop have done it again. BTS taking home the top prize artist of the year at the American Music Awards for the second straight year.
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29: Hey, Paul Fonda, they opened the roof at Rogers Center. Jays fans enjoyed the weather. The game, not so much. Miami tag the Trey Savage for 5 earned runs. Marlins got the win over the Jays 8-2. They'll try again tonight, 7 o'clock at Sportsnet 590 The Fan and Sportsnet 1. Tough night for the Habs, who went out 2-5 at Bell Center in the playoffs despite those great crowds. Andrei Svechnikov in overtime with a 3-2 Carolina win. They lead the Eastern Conference final 2-1. The Knicks in their first NBA finals in 27 years. They finished the dominant sweep of Cleveland 130-93. And now they wait for the winner of OKC San Antonio. That continues with Game 5 at 8:30 on Sportsnet 360. Lots of Canadians getting their first round matches into the French Open today. Victoria Mboko, Denis Shapovalov, and Felix Auger-Aliassime are all on the Tuesday sked. 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
11: 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Police are searching for two suspects after a man was stabbed in Scarborough. It happened around 6:15 last evening at Eglinton and Birchmount. The victim taken to hospital with non-life-threatening injuries. Investigators say two men left the scene before officers arrived. No descriptions have been released. Early registrations now open for summer rec programs. Residents living near the city's free community centers could start signing up for various courses. As of 7 this morning, the easiest way to book your spot online. You can also call or visit an early registration site. Summer programs begin the week of June 29th. Citywide registration will open next week. Coming up after traffic and weather together on the ones.
7: Sonny Rollins, one of the most influential jazz musicians of all time, has died.
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0: This is the sound of everything Maya owns. It fits in a bag that's seen better days. But listen closer. Maya came to Covenant House when she had nowhere else to go. Here, she isn't lost, troubled, or broken. She's a poet and a dreamer, determined to make sure her little brother never has to call a park bench home. Covenant House, home of the unbreakable.
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11: 680 News Time 721, Rogers Xfinity Internet traffic and weather together on the ones, brought to you by Frank Leo. Up we go to the 680 Skyhawk. What are you looking at right now, Jordan?
30: Well, down at the former closure of the eastbound 401 express lane. So eastbound 401 east of Mississauga Road in the express, the HOV lane is still blocked off, but the other lanes have reopened. Traffic is getting by, still heavily backed up from east of Winston Churchill into both express and collectors to east of Mississauga Road, but at least the express lanes are moving now. After that, there are delays from Dixie to Keele in both express and collectors. And at Leslie in the express, looks as if issues have cleared away. It's still heavy though, approaching Bayview in the express to Leslie. If you're getting onto the 404 southbound, it's slow going from Finch to south of Don Mills on the DVP, and then from Bloor to Richmond. Westbound 401 delays from west of Brock Street to approaching Salem, then from slow going through Brock Road. Westbound 401 busy through Whites to west of it in the collectors, and then there's this collision approaching Markham Road. In the collectors, the right lane is blocked, but slow going from west of Meadowvale to Markham in the express, and jam Morningside to approaching Markham in the collector is where the problem is. Then there are delays from Kennedy to Bayview and west of the Allen to Dixon in both express and collectors. Southbound on the Allen approaching Lawrence, the ramp lane's blocked off due to a collision. It's slow from the 401. From the traffic center, here's Craig Gear.
8: Oh, it's slow in the Toronto Band QEW Red Hill Valley Parkway to about third line on and off, and then east of Erin Mills to Dixie, and the Gardner slow from the 427 to about the Jarvis ramp on and off. We're looking at delays on the westbound QEW as well, about the 427 to Dixie, slowly filling in from west of Ford Drive to Trafalgar. The 403 has a delay or two. Now westbound, it's getting slow from west of Mavis to approaching Erin Mills Parkway. So there might be a reason for that. Let me know if you see a lane blockage as you approach Erin Mills on the westbound 403 at Star 680. 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With the forecast, Denise Andriacci.
9: 17 degrees right now. Lots of sunshine already. Very mild already. We'll climb to 27 for a guaranteed high. It's the warmest day of the week. Not much to say this week. It's all good news, pretty much. We have very little in terms of measurable rain expected. It's plenty of sunshine. Today and tomorrow, a little on the warm side, above seasonal, and then we're looking at low 20s Thursday through the weekend. Our guaranteed high today, 27.
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12: Iconic jazz musician Sonny Rollins has died at the age of 95. 680's Eva Fragiscato has more on the music legend's career.
14: The tenor saxophonist, known for his improvisational skills, died at his home in Woodstock, New York.
16: I would like to be remembered as someone who tried to make myself a better person.
14: Rollins was one of the last living greats of the bebop jazz era and considered one of the most influential saxophonists of his time, with landmark recordings such as Saxophone Colossus. Rock fans got a glimpse of the jazz great when he performed a sax solo on the Rolling Stones track Waiting on a Friend. Rollins performed into his 80s but played his last concert in 2012 and had to give up his instrument completely in 2014 due to pulmonary fibrosis. Rollins was honored with several

0: Will to use it for his cholesterol.
1: Mom, my tummy hurts.
0: Yeah? Don't worry. We'll use maple.
2: Yeah.
0: Health, yeah.
1: Yeah.
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6: Now the dynamic market minute with 680 business analyst Chris McCusker. What's going on, Chris?
7: Well, I'm watching shares in Eli Lilly move higher in pre-market, Paul. That stock right now is up by 1.3%. So the U.S. drug maker has agreed to buy three vaccine companies for a total of $3.83 billion in cash. So this marks the drug maker's re-entry into the infectious diseases space, with new acquisitions offering access to things like the shingles vaccine, along with vaccines to the Epstein-Barr virus. The drug maker had some extra money laying around because of its holdings in obesity drugs like Zepbound. Now, Wall Street back in business today after a long weekend in the U.S., and the Dow will be trying for a third straight day with a record high. Looks like it will get there. Dow futures right now higher by 284 points. S&P futures up 50. NASDAQ futures higher by 289. The S&P and the NASDAQ also close to records. On Bay Street, the TSX will start the day at a record, and it's trying for a fifth winning day. Gold futures should provide support. Right now up by $9, $4,565. But oil is going the other way. It's actually close to a multi-week low this morning, down $4.35. 92.27, that's a pullback of 4.5%. The U.S. and Iran are said to be getting closer to a deal, and that's even after the U.S. launched self-defense strikes in Iran overnight. The Canadian dollar right now, steady, it's down 1/100, 72.44 cents U.S., and there are some suggestions this morning the loonie could stay weak because of talk about a Brexit-type exit from Canada by Alberta. Prime Minister Mark Carney is calling it a dangerous bluff. Bitcoin right now, little changed at 77,170. Remember the all-time high on Bitcoin, just north of $126,000. As of right now, it is close to a nine-month low. I'm Chris McCusker.
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6: Right now, 17 degrees with sunshine. 680 News Time, 7:30.
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5: It's Tuesday, May 26th. Good morning. I'm Catherine Jeté.
6: I'm Paul Cook. Here's what's making news right now.
12: A motorcyclist is killed when a group of riders raced down Bayview Avenue overnight. It's one of two fatal motorcycle crashes being investigated in the city.
13: A community is banding together to try and bring 14-year-old Esther home, funding a new $25,000 reward for information that helps find the missing girl.
14: The U.S. confirms it's carried out new airstrikes in Iran, but calls them self-defense as efforts

0: continue toward reaching a peace deal.
1: The morning after the 52nd American Music Awards. So many next level performances and the major throwbacks.
2: Rough night for the Blue Jays, who were mashed by Miami and Carolina. OT winners in Montreal to lead the Eastern Conference Final 2-1. Sports at 45.
3: TSX starts the day at a record, looking to extend a winning streak. Oil is pulling back, and Wall Street is poised to surge after a long weekend. Business at 56.
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5: It's time for Rogers Xfinity Internet traffic and weather together on the ones. Airborne in the 680 Skyhawk, here's Jordan Kerr.
6: A number of issues on the go, though some of them are clearing. On the westbound 401, that collision approaching Markham Road and the collectors just moved out of there. Still, there are slowdowns on the west 401, west of Brock Street to Salem, through Brock Road, and from Meadowvale Express, Morningside collectors to Markham. But watch out west of Victoria Park and the collectors, a trailer hitch in the left lane, we've notified MTO. And then approaching Bayview and the express, a stalled vehicle, it's off to the right shoulder now, but there are delays through that area from Kennedy towards Bayview and both Express and Collectors. On the eastbound 401, east of Mississauga Road and the Express, the HOV lane remains blocked up due to a collision. Backed up from east of Winston Churchill and both Express and Collectors. And southbound on the Allen approaching Lawrence, part of the right lane and the ramp lane blocked off, all due to a collision. It's backed up as you come off the 401. From the traffic center, here's Craig Gear.
7: Two issues. They've both cleared away. So westbound QEW at here, Ontario, definitely something jamming up the drive from the 427 was there, but it's gone now, so all lanes open at here, Ontario. So things are improving, but it's still busy, like I mentioned, from the 427. And then westbound 403 approaching Erin Mills. Traffic spotter saying there was something here, but it's gone now. Delays west of Mavis to approaching Erin Mills on the westbound 403. Eastbound 403 is where all the delays are now, pretty much from 6 South to 6 North, QEW to Dundas, and on and off from Winston Churchill to here, Ontario. With the forecast, Denise Andriachi.
8: A warm day today, 27, the guaranteed high. All week is nice. It's the hottest day of the week as today, but every day this week is going to be pretty lovely. We have a slight chance of showers early Wednesday. That's really it in terms of measurable rain. Currently it is 17 degrees, the guaranteed high, 27.
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5: Breaking news on a deadly motorcycle crash on the Bayview Extension near Pottery Road.
4: 680's Carl Hanske joins us live from the scene this morning north of Evergreen Brickworks, where racing may be to blame. Carl.
9: Yeah, Paul, the motorcycle rider killed just after midnight was part of a group of riders witnesses heard and saw racing each other down Bayview Avenue here by Pottery Road.
10: Weaving in and out, speeding. People love to go fast. Makes them feel invincible.
11: Just weaving in and out of traffic, speeding, driving dangerously.
10: You know, showing off to his friends kind of thing and create something like that. It's not worth it.
9: One rider in his 30s clipped an oncoming vehicle, lost control, and was thrown off his motorcycle and pronounced dead on scene. His riding buddies, they took off, leaving him behind. Hours earlier, on Nugget Avenue in Scarborough, another motorcycle rider was killed, a 42-year-old, when his bike collided with a car making a turn. Reporting live on Bayview Avenue by Pottery Road, now open again. I'm Carl Hanske.
5: 680 News Time, 7:34. A North York community is hoping a reward will help bring in some tips in the search for a 14-year-old girl last seen more than 10 days ago. 680 Sophia Vavaroutsos is here live with the latest in the search for Esther.
12: Esther's community has funded a $25,000 reward for information that leads to the teenager's safe return. She's been missing since May 16th when she was seen just after midnight near Bathurst and Hotspur Road. Shamrim Taran is a volunteer neighborhood watch service for the Jewish community, which has been conducting searches.
13: We've started off in Earl Bales Park, where she was originally last seen, and we've been expanding that bubble ever since. So we've covered this entire community. We've been downtown. We've been as far as Scarborough.
12: Police have also launched a dedicated tip line to collect information about the case. Esther has been diagnosed as being on the spectrum. She also goes by Esty or Sylvia. She's described as being about 5'2", with brown hair and brown eyes, last seen wearing a turquoise long-sleeve shirt, gray sweatpants, and no shoes. Photos and information about the tip line are posted at toronto.citynews.ca. I'm Sophia Favaruzzo.
4: 680 News Time, 7:35. Today is going to be the warmest day of the week. Our guaranteed high, 27 degrees, feeling like 31 with the humidity. 680 weather specialist Denise Andriachi says you'll want to keep the sunscreen handy with a very high UV index of 9.
8: It's a little hot today with that humidity building, but it's not going to be dangerously hot. And then the rest of the week is leaning more towards seasonal. So very comfortable, fresh through the weekend upcoming. It's the wrap up to May, and we've earned a perfect week weather-wise.
4: Tomorrow's high will be near 25. Highs for the rest of the week expected to be in the low 20s.
5: This is 6 City News Radio. The United States has launched new strikes on southern Iran, even as Washington insists a fragile ceasefire remains in place. 6 City's Kevin Meisner joins us live with the latest on the escalating tensions and what it could mean for global oil markets and the peace talks. Kevin.
14: Well, Catherine, the United States is confirming it carried out a series of what it calls self-defense strikes in southern Iran and in the Strait of Hormuz. The attacks come as the U.S. and Iran continue their talks toward a possible peace deal. As we hear from CNN's Kevin Liptak at the White House, some of the airstrikes actually hit targets around the key port of Bandar Abbas.
15: The U.S. detected two Iranian boats that they say were laying mines in the Strait of Hormuz. The U.S. Blew up those boats. The Iranians responded with surface-to-air missiles, and then the U.S. took out some of those missile launch sites. So that's sort of how this all played out.
14: Secretary of State Marco Rubio is suggesting a peace deal is still possible. It's now down to a matter of wording, but he says the U.S. is not willing to compromise.
16: It's either going to be a good deal or there isn't going to be one.
14: Iran's Revolutionary Guard is promising retaliation. Iran's supreme leader also out with a statement that may just be timed at the right about now. It's not necessarily in relation to the ongoing efforts by the U.S., but it does say that the U.S. will no longer have any safe havens in the Gulf region, suggesting Iran will target U.S. bases across the region. I'm Kevin Meisner.
4: 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BTS made a triumphant return last night to the American Music Awards. 680's Jamie Pulfer has the big winners and the memorable moments from last night's broadcast.
1: The show witnessing the return of BTS winning Artist of the Year.
17: Thank you. It's an honor to have this precious award once again after everybody done their military service.
1: Golden from K-pop Demon Hunters wins Song of the Year and Best New Artist and Next Level Performance from Cat's Eye. The global girl group won three awards. So did 20-year-old Somber, including Breakthrough Rock Alternative Artist. There was a lot of nostalgia during the show. A reunited Pussycat Dolls taking us back 20 years but not missing a beat with the 52nd American Music Awards. I'm Jamie Pulfer.
5: 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Major League Baseball has its first no-hitter since 2024. 680's Simon Bennett has the highlights of the combined no-no in Arlington.
2: The Houston Astros on the road against the Texas Rangers. It started with six great innings from Tatsuya Imai. Stephen Okert pitched the seventh. Then Elimba Santa pitched the final two innings in his Major League debut. It's very 2026 that the final pitch came down to a challenge.
18: It's a challenge by Brandon Nimmo. For now, it's the seventh no-hitter in the last 8 years, and it is confirmed. The Astros with a no-hitter.
2: The Astros with a combined no-hitter. Santa, the first pitcher since 1900 to be part of one in his first big league appearance.
19: Something beautiful, something clean, felt clean.
2: Houston has more combined no-nos than anyone else, now with five, including Game 4 of the 2022 World Series. I'm Simon Bennett.
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20: What's up? 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
5: Still to come on 680 News Radio, you'll hear traffic and weather together, including a crash eastbound 401 Express east of Mississauga Road.
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2: It's time for Rogers Xfinity Internet traffic and weather together on the ones, brought to you by True Green. Airborne in the 680 Skyhawk, here's Jordan Kerr.
3: A southbound on the 404 DVP combination is slow going from Finch all the way down to Richmond. And I'm just getting to the scene of an issue on southbound Bayview at Rosedale Valley Road. There's a stalled truck here and it looks like traffic can't pass it. So you're forced to go onto Rosedale Valley Road, which is a huge pain because if you're trying to get down to River or something, you're being forced all the way across down Rosedale Valley Road to Young. So again, that's southbound on the road. Oh, we got something else here as well. It's not just a stalled vehicle. We've got something else going on, a collision. So again, the southbound Bayview shut down at Rosedale Valley Road down to River. It looks like, I don't know what kind of issue this is, a collision or something. We'll have to get a closer look. But southbound Bayview is closed off, so you're forced onto Rosedale Valley Road. I thought it was a stalled truck, but they just can't turn around here, so they're stuck. Again, southbound Bayview, Rosedale Valley Road down to River closed off because of some sort of incident here. On the northbound side of the DVP, it's slowing from Eglinton up to York Mills. Westbound on the 401, slow going west of Brock Street to Salem. From approaching Morningside through to Bayview Express to Avenue and the Collectors, then from the Allen to Dixon. Southbound on the Allen, south of the 401, the right lane and ramp lane blocked off all due to a collision. It's backed up from the 401. And eastbound 401, east of Mississauga Road and the Express, HOV lane blocked off with a collision. It's jammed up from just past Winston Churchill into both Express and Collectors to east of Mississauga Road. From the Traffic Center, here's Craig Gear.
4: A new problem on the West 403, so we had one come and go, and now a new one approaching Mavis. It's in the left lane. It's a collision, and you've got a delay on the westbound 403 forming again from about here, Ontario, to Mavis, where this crash is, and then from Winston Churchill all the way down to Dundas on the westbound 403. Westbound QEW, slow 427 to about Mississauga Road on and off. There might be something past the 427. Let me know if you see anything at Star 680, and the West Gardner slow 2 from Spadina all the way to the 427. 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
5: Lovely today. It's already gorgeous. 17, sunny. Our guaranteed high is 27. Humidity is slight. It kind of builds in later this afternoon. Very nice tomorrow as well. Slight chance of showers early Wednesday. Otherwise sunny and near 25. Average this time of year, 21 degrees. And that's kind of where we'll sit Thursday through the weekend. Our guaranteed high today, 27.
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2: Quebec's new premier is taking action to lower the cost of living in her province.
1: 680 business analyst Chris McCusker has more.
6: Premier Christine Fréchette says she's permanently removing provincial sales tax from some grocery and pharmacy items. The products that will be exempt as of July 15th include pre-cut fruit and vegetables, granola bars, salted nuts, tissues, and toilet paper. She also announced a one-time $50 reduction for car registrations for gas and hybrid vehicles, and a one-time payment between $100 and $200 for low to middle income earners. The newly elected CAQ leader says the three measures could save a family with two children nearly $350. I'm Chris McCusker.
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2: It's sunny, 11 degrees in downtown Toronto. Good morning. I'm Catherine Jeté.
1: I'm Paul Cook. Here are the top stories this Tuesday morning.
2: A portion of Bayview still closed this morning near Pottery Road, where an apparent motorcycle race ended in a fatal crash overnight. A motorcyclist died after clipping an oncoming vehicle and losing control of the bike. The search for a missing 14-year-old has now passed the 10-day mark. A community group is offering a $25,000 reward for information leading to the safe return of Esther, who also goes by Esty or Sylvia. And welcome to the warmest day of the week. We're in for a guaranteed high of 27, feeling like 31 with the humidity. It should be around 25 tomorrow and the low 20s for the rest of the week.
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11: Captain, the Jays are mashed by Miami at Rogers Center. Tough night for Trey Savage, tacked with five earned through 6 2/3. No Vladdy. Guerrero Jr. day-to-day with a sore elbow. It ended 8-2 Marlins. The series continues tonight, 7 o'clock on Sportsnet 590 The Fan and Sportsnet 1. The Montreal Canadiens dropped another in front of that incredible Bell Center crowd. Now 2-5 at home in the playoffs. Carolina took game 3 of the East Final in overtime. Andre Svechnikov off the winner. In the 3-2 final, they're up 2-1. Vegas looks to sweep Colorado in return of the Stanley Cup final tonight, 9 o'clock at Sportsnet and CBC. Four more. That's the call from Knicks fans. New York off to their first NBA finals since 1999. The sweep of Cleveland, 130-93. The way for either the Spurs or Thunder. Game 5 in OKC, 8:30 on Sportsnet 360. 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Victoria Mboko, Denis Shapovalov, and Felix Auger-Aliassime all on the sked for today. Their first round matches to come. 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
2: 6:30 News Time, 7:49. It'll be hopefully a quiet night for people living near Downsview Park with no performance planned at Rogers Stadium. But some are worried they'll be kept up late tomorrow when Bruno Mars returns for the second of five shows. City's Rhiann Campbell spoke with a Thornhill resident who says the noise from Sunday's concert carried all the way to her home near Bathurst and Highway 7.
14: When I first heard the noise at around 8:50, that's what I thought. Okay, someone's in the neighborhood. They've got all their windows open and the car's rocking.
15: Heather Cohn had no clue where the sound was coming from at first.
14: And then I figured out, because I was conversing with my daughter, who was at the concert with my two grandchildren.
15: Local councillor James Pasternak says upgrades were made to the venue since last year, including adding new vinyl cladding to try and dampen the sound and address neighborhood concerns.
16: We presented a number of different options, and a couple were adopted, and others were not.
15: A Rogers Stadium spokesperson said in a statement weather played a role in how sound from the venue traveled. Councillor Pasternak says conversations will continue regarding the noise. Meanwhile, Rogers Stadium says they're reviewing everything ahead of the next show, which is slated for Wednesday. Rhiann Campbell, City News, Toronto.
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2: 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It's time for Rogers Xfinity Internet Traffic and Weather Together on the Ones, brought to you by Martin Daniel Interiors, Airborne in the 6:30 Skyhawk. Here's Jordan Kerr.
3: Not flying over closures southbound on Bayview, shut down from Rosedale Valley Road down to River. Some sort of police investigation. I've been trying to figure out what is going on here, but I have no idea at this point. But I do know that the road is closed, so you get forced kind of onto Rosedale Valley Road. They closed it at a bad spot. There's a truck here that can't turn around, so it's just stuck. People are lining up behind the truck thinking it's going to move soon, and it won't because there's nowhere for it to go. So if you're on southbound Bayview, either turn around or go into Rosedale Valley Road. You cannot continue down to River at the moment because of this police investigation. Northbound River onto Bayview is open. That's all fine. It's just southbound that's affected. Nearby, the southbound 404 DVP is slow from Davis Drive to south of Mulock, approaching Elgin Mills to 16th Avenue, and then Finch all the way down to Richmond. And northbound DVP is slow from north of Don Mills up to York Mills. On the eastbound 401 east of Mississauga Road and the Express, problems have fully cleared away. Still heavy from Winston Churchill into both Express and Collectors to east of Mississauga Road, and then from Dixie to Keel and Young to east of Bayview and both Express and Collectors. Eastbound on the 407, approaching Duffer, and watch out for metal debris in the two left lanes. We'll notify 407 Control about that. From the Traffic Center, here's Craig Keir.
4: An issue or two on the westbound 403, so approaching Mavis and then west of it. So approaching Mavis, the HOV in left lane has been blocked off with a crash. This is the one that's jamming things up pretty heavily from here, Ontario, to approaching Mavis. And then west of Mavis, the HOV lane has a remnants of a crash, and I'm not sure if it's involved in the first one here. It just came to a stop a little farther along. But anyway, you've got a couple of issues off to the left side, both of them, as you approach Mavis to west of it. And then busy on the westbound 403 as well from Winston Churchill to Dundas. Toronto bound QBW, a slow 50 to Fruitland. Nikola Tesla to third line, east of Aaron Mills to Dixie. Now we've got a couple of closed ramps. It's the Brant ramps onto the Toronto bound QBW, shut down due to construction, hopefully not for too long. And eastbound 403, slow 6 south to 6 north, QBW to Dundas and Winston Churchill to here, Ontario. The 40th anniversary celebration is on at Martin Daniel Interiors. 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With the forecast, Denise Andreacci.
5: Lovely conditions this morning. It's really a beautiful week. 27 is the guaranteed high. A little hot and stuffy this afternoon, a humidex near 30, 31, but it won't be like this all week. This is going to be the warmest of the week. We stay dry and sunny today and really through the entire weekend. There's slightest chance of showers tomorrow morning and again Thursday night, but there really isn't a ton of measurable rain. It's just a very quiet stretch, high pressure dominating, which means a lot of sunshine for us here in the region. It's 17 at Pearson, the guaranteed high for today, 27.
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2: A new study finds a possible connection between how long you sleep and how well you age. 680's Eva Fragiscatos reports.
0: It's a sleep time sweet spot. About 6.4 to 7.8 hours of sleep a night appears to be the ideal amount for healthy aging. People who hit the 6 to 8 hours a night range had better functioning of the immune system, brain, and heart, as well as other organs. The study in the journal Nature suggests that too much sleep is associated with accelerated aging in nearly every organ in the body. They also found too little sleep is also harmful. Women seem to need a bit more sleep than men, an extra 15 to 20 minutes, to function at their best. Experts recommend improving sleep by reducing disruptions like late-night phone use and paying attention to what helps your body rest best. The study's lead author says the findings highlight the importance of quality sleep for healthy functioning of the entire body. I'm Eva Fragiscatos.
2: Still to come, there's been an executive shakeup at one of the big oil and gas companies. You'll hear the market minute.
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2: 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Here is Chris McCusker.
9: Well, Catherine, I'm watching U.S.-listed shares in U.K.-based oil and gas company BP. The stock is selling off this morning after the board unanimously decided to remove Albert Manifold as chair and director immediately. Now, BP says the move comes after serious issues were raised around governance, oversight, and conduct, some of which were deemed unacceptable. No further information was released, and that stock right now in pre-market trade down by 5.5%. Now, the Dow is on track to hit a record high for a third straight day. Dow futures right now up by 304, S&P futures up 50 points, NASDAQ futures higher by 301. The TSX will start the day at a record. It closed at a record yesterday for the first time since March 2nd. It's also trying for a fifth winning day. Gold futures have now changed direction, down $9, $4,547. And then oil is down $4 now to $92.55. There is still optimism for a deal between the U.S. and Iran. I'm Chris McCusker.
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2: Right now, downtown, sunshine, 11 degrees. 680 News Radio is CFTR AM Toronto. 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
31: It's
1: Tuesday, May 26th. Good morning. I'm Paul Cook.
2: I'm Catherine Jette. Here's what's making news right now.
3: Two fatal motorcycle crashes hours apart in the city leave two riders dead. Speed looks to be involved in both.
4: The search for 14-year-old Esther intensifies, with the community now offering a $25,000 reward for information leading to the missing girl's safe return.
5: New American airstrikes in Iran, but the U.S. describes them as self-defense. It's unclear how this could impact fragile negotiations toward a possible peace agreement.
0: What went down at the American Music Awards? The return of BTS among the epic performances and a jump back in time.
11: Without Vladdy, the Blue Jays couldn't do much against Miami last night, while the Hurricanes are up 2-1 against Montreal thanks to Svechnikov's OT winner, Sports at 15.
9: The TSX starts the day at a record. It's trying for a fifth winning day. U.S. futures are set to move higher and oil sinks. Business at 26.
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1: Rogers, Xfinity Internet, traffic and weather together on the ones, brought to you by Trios College. Airborne, 6:80 Skyhawk, Jordan Kerr.
12: A westbound on the 401, slow going west of Brock Street to Salem, approaching Whites and the Collectors to west of it through the construction, and again approaching Port Union in the Express. Approaching Markham Road and the Collectors, some debris in the fourth lane from the left. We've notified MTO about that. It's in the middle of a big backup from Morningside through to Bayview Express to Avenue and the Collectors, then from the Allen Express and Collectors to Dixon. Looks like a collision west of Mavis in the Express. It's back to from Mavis to west of it in the Express. Collector's okay. On the eastbound 407 approaching Dufferin, two left lanes, metal debris, so watch out for that. Southbound on the Allen, south of the 401, the right lane and ramp lane blocked off with a collision. It's slow from the 401, and southbound Bayview is shut down from Rosedale Valley Road to River, all because of a police investigation. From the traffic center, here's Craig Gear.
13: Problems at Mavis on the westbound 403 as well, so approaching Mavis, HOV and left lane taken out, and then west of Mavis, the HOV lane's blocked. Two collisions here with emergency response at both locations. West 403 delays here, Ontario, two approaching Mavis. 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With the forecast, here's Denise Andriacci.
14: Plenty of sunshine today. It's a warm one, the hottest day of the week. 27 are guaranteed high, winds out of the southwest. Feeling more like 30, 31 this afternoon. So just keep that in mind. A little humidity building in. Partly cloudy near 16 overnight. Chance of early day showers Wednesday. Otherwise, it's sunny tomorrow and a high of 25. Today's guaranteed high, 27.
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1: Breaking news this morning from the Bayview Extension, where a police investigation's underway after an apparent motorcycle race resulted in a fatal crash.
2: 6:80's Carl Hansky's at the scene near Pottery Road and joins us live. Carl.
15: Catherine, it appears just after midnight, a group of five or six motorcyclists were racing down Bayview Avenue here by Pottery Road, where residents say that happens all the time now in warmer weather.
16: They race all night long, all night long.
17: Weaving in and out of traffic, going obscenely fast speeds.
15: But one of the riders this time in his 30s clipped an oncoming vehicle and lost control.
18: If you're speeding, then it's dangerous, because when you're taking that corner on a high speed, it's a sharp turn. You're going to go flying.
15: He flew off his sport bike and was pronounced dead on scene. His fellow racers took off. About 11 hours earlier on Nugget Avenue in Scarborough, another motorcycle rider was killed when his bike collided with an oncoming car that made a left turn right in front of him. Reporting live on Bayview Avenue by Pottery Road. Open now. I'm Carl Hansky.
1: 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This just into 6:80 News Radio. A cyclist has been taken to hospital with serious injuries after they were hit by a vehicle at Bayview and Girard. It happened at 7 this morning. Paramedics say the man's injuries are not life-threatening. The vehicle involved remained on scene. The Bayview Avenue extension is closed at Rosedale Valley Road for the investigation.
2: 6:80 News Time, 8:05. Homeowners are dealing with increasing financial strain. 6:80's business analyst Chris McCusker has the story.
9: A report from Equifax Canada says insolvency volumes have risen to the highest level since 2009, with a jump of 19% year over year. The firm's first quarter report on consumer credit trends says systemic risks persist, even while Canadians are staying financially disciplined to cope with the economic challenges. Homeowner insolvency volumes also rose more than 11% from the fourth quarter of last year, and then total insolvency figures remained higher among non-homeowners too. Total consumer debt rose to $2.66 trillion in the quarter, up 3.8% year over year. I'm Chris McCusker.
1: 680 News Time, 8:05. Welcome to the warmest day of the week. Our guaranteed high for today is 27 degrees, feeling like 31 with the humidity. 680 weather specialist Denise Andriachi says we are entering a beautiful stretch to end the month of May.
14: Very slight chance of seeing some activity later today with that humidity building. Slight thunderstorm risk in southern Ontario and a chance of showers early Wednesday. Otherwise, it's a dry, sunny, perfect weather week, so enjoy it.
1: We'll see a high near 25 tomorrow and highs in the low 20s through the weekend. The average high for this time of year is 21.
2: This is 680 News Radio. The U.S. has targeted missile sites and boats placing mines in a new wave of strikes on southern Iran. 680's Kevin Meisner joins us live with the latest on what American officials are calling an act of self-defense. Kevin.
5: Yeah, Catherine, the U.S. military command is confirming it fired on and sank two boats being used to lay mines in the Strait of Hormuz. Iranian defense forces then retaliated, launching surface-to-air missiles. Those launch sites were then blown up by U.S. forces around the key Iranian port of Bandar Abbas. Now, the U.S. says these were self-defense strikes to protect American operations. Iran's Revolutionary Guard is promising to retaliate. It calls this a violation of the ceasefire. And as we hear from CNN's Kevin Liptek, a written statement has been issued by Iran's supreme leader.
6: He offered a warning to the U.S. He said that the hands of time do not turn backwards and that the U.S. not only will no longer have a safe haven for its mischief and for establishing military bases in the region. So quite an emboldened message from Iran.
5: It's unclear what impact the latest U.S. strikes will have on any potential peace agreement between the U.S. and Iran. After the strikes, U.S. Secretary of State Marco Rubio said a deal was still possible. I'm Kevin Meisner.
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0: BTS is back. After a four-year hiatus due to mandatory military service, the iconic K-pop band performed and then won Artist of the Year. And Carol G had a bonita night. Winning the International Artist Award of Excellence and Best Latin Album. And there's a new category, Best Throwback Song. Come on, come on, rock that body. Rock your body. The Black Eyed Peas rocked that body from 2010. The band, including Fergie, accepting the award.
7: Making this moment possible so that my son would put our song on his playlist.
0: And several performances from a rock icon. A Lifetime Achievement Award for Billy Idol. With the AMAs, I'm Jamie Pulfer.
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1: Coming up in 60 seconds, traffic and weather together on the ones, including a crash. Westbound 401 Express approaching McCowan.
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1: 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Airborne, Skyhawk 680, Jordan Kerr.
12: Eastbound on the 401 is slow going, approaching Mississauga Road to hear Ontario and the Collectors. 410 to Keele Express and Collectors, and east of the Allen Express, approaching Bayview Collectors to the 404. With eastbound 409 delays, Martin Grove to the 401. Southbound 404 DVP combination, slow from Davis Drive to south of Mulock, and then approaching Elgin Mills to 16th Avenue. Slow again approaching Finch, down the DVP to Richmond. Southbound Bayview is shut down from Rosedale Valley Road to River. This is all because of a collision cyclist struck here, so you get forced onto Rosedale Valley Road. Keeping with City Street, southbound on the Allen, south of the 401. Problems have cleared away, so that's good news. Still jammed up approaching Eglinton, but it always is. Westbound on the 401, an issue approaching McCowan in the Express. Third lane from the left, stalled truck. A westbound 401 is slow west of Brock Street to Salem. Approaching Whites to west of it in the Collectors, and then slow going approaching Morningside past that stalled truck through to Bayview Express to Avenue in the Collectors, and then from the Allen Express and Collectors to Dixon. There is an issue on the westbound 401. It's actually west of Huron, Ontario in the Express. It's jammed up approaching Huron, Ontario to west of it. Collector lanes are okay. If you're there, could update us, it'd be appreciated. Free call star 680. From the traffic center, here's Craig Gear.
13: Two issues on the west 403. They're both around Mavis. Approaching Mavis, the HOV and left lane blocked off, and then west of Mavis, the HOV lane's been taken out. Delays Cawthra to west of Mavis on the westbound 403. It's also slow Dundas to the KiwiW. Eastbound 403 slow 6 south to past Waterdown. KiwiW to Dundas, and then Winston Churchill to here, Ontario. Toronto bound KiwiW, that's busy from 50 Road all the way through to 3rd Line. The Brant ramps to the Toronto bound KiwiW are shut down due to construction, and then slow east of Arrow Mills to Dixie, and the Gardner busy 427 to Jarvis. It's the all-weather drive main event. 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With the forecast, Denise Andriachi.
14: 27 is our guaranteed high today, a humidex of 31. Very high UV index. It's feeling very much like summer this afternoon. Tonight, 16. Chance of early day showers Wednesday. Otherwise, sunny and near 25. Mainly sunny and seasonal Thursday with a high of 22 degrees. Today's guaranteed high, 27.
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1: A North York community pleading for help finding a missing 14-year-old girl as the search passes the 10-day mark.
2: 680's Sophia Vavaroutsos reports.
3: Community members say they're now funding a $25,000 reward for information that helps locate Esther. The 14-year-old has been missing since May 16th. Police searches are continuing, while local group Shamram Toronto says they've also launched initiatives they're hoping will help find Esther.
21: If you see Esty, you can call 647-478-2230, or you can call 911 or the police tip line at 647-355-4148.
3: Esther has been diagnosed as being on the spectrum. She also goes by Esty or Sylvia and is described as being 5'2" with brown hair and brown eyes. The teenager was last seen near Bathurst and Hotspur Road wearing a turquoise long sleeve and gray sweatpants with no shoes. Photos of Esther and information on the reward are posted at toronto.citynews.ca. I'm Sophia Vavaroutsos.
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1: A warmer day on the way for the GTA. Sun cloud mix, our guaranteed high 27. Good morning. I'm Paul Cook.
2: I'm Catherine Jette. Here are the top stories right now.
1: Police investigating a deadly overnight motorcycle crash on the Bayview Extension near Pottery Road, where racing may be to blame. Fellow riders fled the scene, leaving the injured biker, a man in his late 30s, behind, who then died in hospital. A cyclist taken to hospital with serious injuries after being hit by a vehicle this morning at Bayview and Girard. The driver remained on scene. The Bayview Extension's closed at Rosedale Valley Road for the investigation. A full airborne traffic report coming up at 8:21. And a financial red flag for homeowners in this province. According to Equifax Canada, mortgage delinquencies have jumped 52% year over year.
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4: All tough start of the week for the Blue Jays, with the Rogers Centre roof open for the first time this season. Trey Savage charged with five earned through 6 2/3. To be fair, part of that came from a pair of misplays in left field from Yohandrick Pinyongo. Marlins 8, Jays 2. They'll try again tonight, 7 o'clock on Sportsnet 590, the Fan, and Sportsnet 1. It was the first no-hitter in the big since 2024. Three Houston pitchers combining to do it against the Texas Rangers. The final six outs from Elimbis Santerre and his Major League debut. The Carolina Hurricanes up 2-1 in the Eastern Conference Final. Andrei Svechnikov in OT was a 3-2 final in Game 3. The Habs now 2-5 at Bell Center despite those incredible crowds. It's Game 4 of Vegas, Colorado tonight, with the Golden Knights looking to sweep their way into the Stanley Cup Final. Sportsnet and CBC have pucked up just after 9. At the Memorial Cup, the Kitchener Rangers 2-0. And the round robin, it was a 6-2 thumping of WHL champions Everett last night. For the first time since 1999, the New York Knicks are in the NBA Finals. Their quest for the elusive Larry O.B. has them on 11 straight wins in the playoffs. It was not close against the Cavs, 130-93 for the sweep. It's Game 5 of Thunder Spurs tonight, 8:30 on Sportsnet 360. And Day 3 at the French Open, women's ninth seed Vicky Mboko will face Nicola Buntenkova later on, plus in the men's draw, Denis Shapovalov and Felix Auger-Aliassime have their first round matches. Sports at 15:45 past every hour or anytime at sportsnet.ca.
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1: The hunt is on for suspects after a man was stabbed in Scarborough. Police called to the scene at Eglinton and Birchmount around 6:15 last evening, where they found a man with a non-life-threatening stab wound. Two men left the area, but no descriptions have been released. You're listening to 680 News Radio. He's considered one of the greatest saxophone players the world has ever known. Jazz legend Sonny Rollins has died at the age of 95. 680's Eva Frangiscatos now on the life and legacy of one of the last surviving greats of the bebop era.
0: Saxophonist Sonny Rollins had a more than 50-year-long career performing into his 80s.
24: It's all good, you see, and in that, my greatest joy is everything.
0: Rollins broke out onto the scene as a teenager and is considered one of the central figures of the bebop jazz era, with hit recordings like Saxophone Colossus and The Bridge. He received numerous honors, including a Grammy Lifetime Achievement Award and a Kennedy Center honor.
25: The worst thing in the world to me is to play by rote, he says. You have to play from the inside. That's real jazz.
0: The tenor saxophonist played his final concert in 2012 after being diagnosed with pulmonary fibrosis. On social media, fans said he left an incredible legacy, while one called his death an end of an era for jazz. Rollins was 95 years old. I'm Eva Frangiscatos.
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1: Rogers Xfinity Internet traffic and weather together on the ones brought to you by HimPro. Up we go to the 680 Skyhawk. Where are you flying, Jordan?
12: Over the 401 in McCowan. Got a stalled truck here. So westbound 401 approaching McCowan in the express. Third lane from the left taken out. There's no crews on scene. So everyone's just kind of going around this pretty willy-nilly. Westbound 401 is jammed up from, first of all, before that, west of Brock Street to approaching Salem. And then it's slow approaching Whites and the Collectors and from Whites Road Express to west of Port Union, where you've got all that construction, and then it's jammed up starting from west of Meadowvale and both Express and Collectors. Past that stalled truck, it's slow all the way to Bayview and the Express to Avenue and the Collectors. More delays from the Allen, both Express and Collectors to Dixon. Westbound 401, west of Hure, Ontario and the Express. Two right lanes blocked off due to a collision. It's slow from west of the 410. Slow in both Express and Collectors now, but it's a lot heavier in the Express. On the northbound DVP, it's slow north of Don Mills up to York Mills, and southbound 404 DVP combination is slow from Davis Drive to south of Mulock, approaching Elgin Mills to 16th Avenue, and approaching Finch all the way down the DVP to Richmond. Southbound Bayview is shut down from Rosedale Valley Road to River, all because of a collision. And eastbound 401, delays east of 6 South to Guelph Line, Mississauga Road to Hure, Ontario Collectors, 410 to Keel, and then east of the Allen Express approaching Bayview Collectors to the 404. From the traffic center, here's Craig Gear.
13: A stalled transport Toronto-bound QEW now at Nikola Tesla in the right lane. It's slow 50 to 3rd line. The Brant ramps to the Toronto-bound QEW apparently closed with construction as well. Eastbound QEW busy past Aaron Mills to Dixie, and the Gardner busy anywhere right from the 427 to that Jarvis ramp. Westbound on the Gardner, slow Spadina to the 427. QEW 427 to about here, Ontario, approaching Mississauga Road on and off. And then westbound 403 with these problems approaching Mavis and then west of it. So approaching Mavis, the HOV and left lane blocked off with a crash. It's heavy from Cawthra to approaching Mavis. And then west of Mavis, we have something to clean up in the HOV lane as well. If you've suffered a critical accident, get the HimPro advantage to overcome every obstacle. 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With the forecast, here's Denise Andriacci.
14: Warm and sunny today, 27 is our guaranteed high. Feeling a little warmer with that humidity. We're near 16 overnight. Beautiful conditions expected Wednesday. Chance of showers very early morning. Otherwise, it should be a sunny day tomorrow with a high near 25. Slightly fresher Thursday, light north wind, keeping us seasonal near 22. And then it's seasonal and sunny Friday through this final weekend of May. Our guaranteed high today, 27.
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1: Another case of the Mondays for the Blue Jays. They struggled against the Miami Marlins. 680's Simon Bennett says it's a night their rookie outfielder will want to forget.
3: The roof finally opened May 25th. The latest the Rogers Center finally went tarps off since 2017. Yoandrick Piñongo has impressed at the plate, but his outfield experience showed up at key times last night against Miami.
10: Jimenez, he gives way to Piñongo, who slides and the ball's off his foot. That'll go as a misplayed double.
18: Line drive, left field. Piñongo back and it's over his head.
19: By the time he realized where it was, it's over his head.
3: Two miscues in the seventh inning, both counted as run scoring doubles. Trey is Savage charged with five earned as Toronto fell 8-2. Manager John Schneider and Piñongo.
20: Those plays can obviously change the trajectory of a game pretty quickly.
3: No Vlad Guerrero Jr., by the way. He's day-to-day after he took a pitch to the elbow Sunday. The series continues tonight. I'm Simon Bennett.
1: Still ahead, this country's stock market will start the day at a record high.
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1: Now the Dynamic Market Minute with 680 Business Analyst Chris McCusker. What are you looking at right now, Chris?
2: Well, the TSX, Paul, it's trying for a fifth straight winning day. It is on track to start the day at a record, but it could start the day in the red, and that is because of commodities. Gold futures moving lower this morning on inflation worries that are resurfacing and this higher interest rates for longer narrative that's been floating around. Gold right now down $10, $4,546. Oil is also lower. We're right now on hopes for peace between the U.S. and Iran. Now, forces did clash in the Strait of Hormuz overnight. Both sides, though, still insist they are close to a deal. U.S. Secretary of State Marco Rubio says they're still working out specific language, so it might be a few days. Oil, though, is down $4 now to $92.58. The Canadian dollar right now is down by a tenth of a cent, 72.37 cents U.S. Now, in the U.S., stocks in rocket and satellite companies doing pretty well this morning. That's in response to SpaceX filing to go public. That happened last week. This is likely to be the biggest IPO ever. June 12th is the projected day, so I've circled that on the calendar already. The stock will trade on the NASDAQ under SPCX. Now, shares in MDA Space, this is a Canadian company actually based in Brampton, surging in pre-market in the U.S., that stock up by 11.5%. Now, Wall Street back in business today after a long weekend. It looks like the Dow is going to hit a record for a third day in a row. Dow futures up 271, S&P futures up 50, and NASDAQ futures higher by 317. At the Business Center, I'm Chris McCusker.
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1: Right now, 20 degrees with sunshine, 680 News Time, 8:30.
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2: It's Tuesday, May 26th. Good morning. I'm Catherine Jeté.
1: I'm Paul Cook. Here's what's making news right now.
7: Racing looks to be involved in a deadly motorcycle crash overnight on Bayview Avenue. It's one of two fatal motorcycle crashes being investigated in the city.
8: The U.S. carries out new military strikes in southern Iran. This as negotiations on a possible peace deal continue.
9: The American Music Awards. Oh, we wanna be you. The morning after the big show, heavy on the performances and oozing nostalgia.
10: It was a loss for Treya Savage and the Blue Jays to open the week against Miami. And the Canes are up 2-1 on Montreal. Svechnikov at OT last night. Sport Tad 45.
2: 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Oil is firmly in the red, and U.S. futures move higher. 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
2: It's time for Rogers Xfinity Internet traffic and weather together on the ones. Airborne in the 680 Skyhawk, here's Jordan Kerr.
11: Several issues on the westbound 401, including approaching McCowan in the express in the third lane from the left, a stalled transport truck. That's jammed up through that whole area west of Meadowvale to Bayview Express.

0: Avenue and the Collectors, then from the Allen Express and Collectors to Dixon, and then westbound on the 401 west of Huron, Ontario on the Express. Two right lanes are blocked off all due to a collision, so it's jammed up from the 410 in both Express and Collectors. I just got back over to Bayview, and north and southbound Bayview is shut down now between River and Rosedale Valley Road. Kind of closed this in a bad spot, because if you take northbound River to get to Bayview, you've got to turn around to go back, so kind of a pain, but that's what they did. So north and southbound Bayview now shut down in both directions between River and Rosedale Valley Road. That's all because of a collision investigation. On the southbound 404 DVP, it's slow going through Mulock, approaching Elgin Mills to 16th Avenue, and south of Steeles all the way down to Richmond. From the traffic center, here's Craig Gear.
1: An issue or two, Toronto bound QEW at Nikola Tesla, right lane blocked with a stalled transport truck. So that's jamming things up from approaching Red Hill Valley Parkway to approaching Nikola Tesla, where this issue is. It's also busy from 50 Road to pass Fruitland, thanks to the stalled truck past Nikola Tesla. A little bit of a break, but then it starts to slow again, and that's on and off all the way through to Third Line. Westbound 403 approaching Mavis, the HOV and left lane blocked here. Delays from approaching Cawthra. With the forecast, Denise Andriacci.
2: It's warm today with sun and cloud, the guaranteed high 27, feeling more like 30, 31. So slight humidity building in for today. Very high UV index of 9, partly cloudy tonight. Near 16, so very mild overnight. The guaranteed high today, 27.
3: Right now, 20 degrees with sunshine. 680 News Time, 8:33.
4: A motorcyclist is dead after clipping an oncoming vehicle during an apparent race on Bayview Avenue.
3: 680's Carl Hanske's at the scene this morning near Pottery Road, and he joins us live. Carl.
5: Yeah, Paul, witnesses say a group of five or six motorcycle riders were racing each other southbound on Bayview Avenue here by Pottery Road just after midnight.
6: Weaving in and out of traffic, going obscenely fast speeds.
5: Why the racing? This rider says,
7: once you get on the two wheels, you have this freedom. So it gets you to start doing wheelies, speeding and whatnot, right? So it's not a good thing. I almost lost my life about 10 times.
5: This 37-year-old rider did lose his life when his sport bike clipped an oncoming vehicle and he was thrown off his motorcycle and into the steel guardrail. His racing buddies, by the way, took off and left him here. The second fatal motorcycle crash was hours earlier on Nugget Avenue in Scarborough when a motorcycle collided with a car making a turn. That rider went headfirst into the passenger side of the car and died in hospital. Reporting live on Bayview Avenue, I'm Carl Hanske.
4: 680 News Time, 8:34. Breaking news from further south on Bayview. A man is in hospital with serious injuries after he was hit by a vehicle while riding his bike. It happened around 7 this morning near Bayview and Girard. Police say the driver of the vehicle stayed at the scene. Bayview is closed at Rosedale Valley Road for the investigation.
3: You're listening to 680 News Radio. Another beautiful day in the GTA with above seasonal temperatures and sunshine. 680 weather specialist Denise Andriacci says this will be the warmest day of the week, feeling like 31 with the humidity.
2: The guaranteed high is 27. We have a little humidity building into southern Ontario for today, and it will still be noticeable tomorrow. Then a fresher air takes over.
3: There's a chance of showers tomorrow morning before the sun and cloud returns with a high near 25. The sunny, dry stretch expected to continue as we wrap up the month of May with highs in the low 20s.
4: 680 News Time, 8:35. The U.S. military has carried out strikes on multiple targets in Iran, and it's not yet clear how the latest attacks will affect a fragile truce between the two countries. 680's Kevin Meisner joins us live with the latest out of the Middle East. Kevin.
8: Well, Catherine, the U.S. is calling these self-defense strikes targeting missile launch sites and boats in the Strait of Hormuz. The strikes come hours after Iran and the United States were playing down any hopes of an imminent breakthrough in their three-month-old war. Iran calls this a clear violation of the ceasefire, but as we hear from CNN's Zach Cohen, the U.S. is insisting this was reactionary against threats.
9: They targeted two boats that were laying mines or attempting to lay mines in the Strait of Hormuz and then destroying various missile sites in that area as well that were posing a threat to U.S. forces.
8: As fragile talks continue toward a peace agreement, it appears both sides are adding conditions. U.S. President Donald Trump is calling on several other regional countries to join, while Iran is reportedly demanding $24 billion in frozen assets be freed up as part of the deal. I'm Kevin Meisner.
3: 680 News Time 836. Bruno Mars brought the bass during his opening performance at North York's Rogers Stadium, but it prompted noise complaints from as far away as Vaughan. 680's Sophia Bavaroutsos reports officials are under pressure to fix the issue, with more shows planned this week.
10: Bruno Mars is set to take the stage again tomorrow at the venue near Downsview Park. But officials at Rogers Stadium say they're looking into noise control measures after a round of complaints. Heather Cohn lives near Bathurst and Highway 7.
11: Heard the thump, thump, thump, big bass going on. Fireworks.
10: Councillor James Pasternak says that while some sound control measures were in place after complaints last year, they're clearly not working well enough. The city says it's communicating with Rogers Stadium and events manager Live Nation about what can be done. And while there are more concerts ahead, how far the sound carries could change. Officials say the humidity made for peak sound travel conditions over the weekend.
11: The whole neighborhood was rocking.
10: And that might not always be the case. I'm Sophia Favaroutsos.
4: 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The Kings of K-pop and some nostalgic favorites had big nights at the 52nd Annual American Music Awards in Las Vegas. 680's Jamie Pulfer has some of the highlights.
12: BTS opened the show. A first award show performance in 4 years after mandatory military service, then winning Artist of the Year. Queen Latifah hosting for the first time since 1995 and freaked out meeting John Resnick of the Goo Goo Dolls, the entire venue breaking out into Iris.
13: And I don't want the world to see
12: me. The What Were You Like in the 90s trend taking that song viral. Speaking of the 90s. Performances from Hootie and the Blowfish and these guys about to start a Vegas residency next month. New Kids on the Block and the Lifetime Achievement Award goes to Billy Idol.
14: When I started out in punk rock back in 1976, we thought it may only last about 6 months, let alone 50 years.
12: And it's been 52 years of the AMAs. I'm Jamie Pulfer.
3: 680 News Time, 838. A glorious night in Cleveland for long-suffering New York Knicks fans. New York's off to the NBA Finals for the first time this century. 680's Simon Bennett has more on the sweep.
15: There are generations of Knicks fans who weren't around for their only two NBA titles, 1970 and 73, just 4 wins to go.
16: Believe it, Knicks fans, for the first time in 27 years, the New York Knicks are going to the NBA Finals. The dream season continues.
15: They wrapped the dominant Eastern Conference final with a sweep at Cleveland, 130-93. In the finals for the first time in 27 years, the fans took to the streets of Manhattan. How about MSG Network's Alex Monaco covering the watch party at Radio City Music Hall?
17: It's pandemonium! It's euphoria! It's nothing but New York joy!
15: 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I'm Simon Bennett.
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18: What's up? 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And... 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
4: It's time for Rogers Xfinity Internet. Traffic and weather together on the ones, brought to you by Mr. Lube. Airborne in the 680 Skyhawk, here's Jordan Kerr.
1: It looks like another issue on the 401 westbound around Ritson. May have a collision here. It's backed up from Harmony to west of Ritson. Then there are delays west of Brock Street to Salem. From west of Liverpool Collectors, White's Express to Port Union, going through that construction zone. Then a couple of issues. So westbound 401 approaching McCowan in the Express. Two right lanes now blocked off because of that stalled truck. It's slow going from west of Meadowvale, both Express and Collectors. Past that problem through to Bayview and the Express to Avenue and the Collectors. Then slow from the Allen Express and Collectors to Dixon. West of Highway to, west of Pure Ontario and the Express. Two right lanes are blocked off because of a collision. It's backed up from Dixie and the Collectors and 410 Express to west of Pure Ontario, where that problem in the Express, even though it starts getting heavier in the Collectors. And then it's busy through Highway 25. On the southbound 404, DVP combination, it's slow Davis Drive to south of Mulock, from approaching Elgin Mills to 16th Avenue, and then south of Steeles to Richmond, and Bayview Extension remains shut down in both directions between River and Rosedale Valley Road because of a collision investigation. From the traffic center, here's Craig Keir.
6: Looks like everything's clear on the westbound 403 approaching Mavis and west of there. Delays approaching Cawthra to west of Mavis, but it's already improving here. Eastbound, you've got a delay from about Winston Churchill to here, Ontario. It's on and off. Eastbound 403 is also slow from 6 South to Waterdown, on and off, and then QEW to Dundas. Westbound on the Gardner, that's slow from Jamison to the 427, and then from the 427 to here, Ontario, maybe even just past there on the QEW, a 4 drive to Trafalgar, and then the rest is good. Toronto bound QEW, that's still heavy. You've got the stalled truck at Nikola Tesla in the right lane, delays from Red Hill Valley Parkway, and then slows approaching the Skyway to 3rd Line, on and off, and east of Erin Mills to Dixie, with the East Gardner busy, 427 to Jarvis. 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With the forecast, Denise Andriacci.
2: Warm and just a little muggy today. The guaranteed high 27. It's the warmest day of the week, feeling more like 31 later this afternoon. Absolutely beautiful. Lots of sunshine. We're calm and quiet tonight, 16. Chance of early day showers Wednesday, otherwise sunny and near 25. Slightly fresher Thursday, a light wind out of the north near 22 degrees. That's seasonal. The guaranteed high today, 27.
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4: It's costing more to do just about anything these days, including having a dog.
0: 680's Chris McCusker breaks down the numbers.
4: The price of owning a dog in Toronto over the course of their lifetime runs into the tens of thousands of dollars, and that's not likely to change anytime soon. Charmaine Brett, the president and CEO at the Ontario SPCA and Humane Society, tells the Toronto Star, petflation is real. She estimates that food prices have jumped about 25% in the last year, while cross-border tax issues have impacted prices at vet clinics too. A study by Rover, an online pet sitting finder, shows the cost of dog ownership found expenses about 17% higher in 2025 compared to 2024. I'm Chris McCusker.
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4: Sunshine, 13 degrees right now in downtown Toronto. Good morning. I'm Catherine Jette.
3: I'm Paul Cook. Here are the top stories this Tuesday morning.
4: Police say a group of motorcyclists appears to have been racing down Bayview overnight near Pottery Road when one of them clipped an oncoming vehicle, crashed, and died. Further south on Bayview near Girard, a cyclist suffered serious injuries when he was hit by a vehicle around 7 this morning. Bayview is closed at Rosedale Valley Road for the investigation. And workplaces and classrooms without air conditioning could get a bit steamy today. We're in for a guaranteed high of 27 with a humidex into the 30s on what should be the warmest day of the week.
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15: And to that point, Catherine, they opened the roof at Rogers Center yesterday. First time all season, Jays fans enjoyed the weather. The game, not so much. The Miami Marlins tagged Trey Savage with 5 earned runs and hammered them 8-2. His ERA doubled. It's 2.5 now. Well, they look to repeat that incredible bullpen game in the Bronx last week. That's what's happening tonight, 7 o'clock at Sportsnet 590 The Fan and Sportsnet 1. The Montreal Canadiens now 2-5 at Bell Center in the playoffs, despite those electric crowds. Andre Svechnikov in overtime as Carolina took game 3 of the Eastern Conference Final 3-2. They're up 2-1. The New York Knicks in the first NBA Finals in 27 years finished the dominant sweep of Cleveland 130-93. They wait for the winner of OKC San Antonio. Game 5 of that tonight, 8:30 on Sportsnet 360. And lots of Canadians in action at the French Open today. Coming up in a bit, Victoria Mboko, Denis Shapovalov, and Felix Auger-Aliassime on the first round schedule in Roland Garros. 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
4: 6:30 News Time, 8:49. Insolvency volumes have risen to the highest level since 2009 as homeowners deal with escalating financial strain. This according to a new report from Equifax Canada, which reveals the figures were up nearly 19% year over year. Homeowner insolvency volumes rose more than 11% from the fourth quarter of last year, and total insolvency figures remained higher among non-homeowners. During the quarter, total consumer debt climbed to $2.66 trillion. That's up 3.8% year over year. Still to come on 6:30 News Radio.
12: Romance was in the air for a special couple at the Bruno Mars concert at Rogers Stadium over the weekend.
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4: 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Airborne in the 680 Skyhawk, here's Jordan Kerr.
1: A westbound on the 401 west of Ritson. Looks as if that issue's already cleared away. A bunch up through Harmony, but it's getting better. There are delays after that from west of Brock Street to approaching Salem, then west of Liverpool and the Collectors, Whites Road Express to Port Union, going through the construction zone. Approaching McCown and the Express, flying over this issue again, and we've got the two right lanes blocked up all because of a stalled truck. There is a heavy tow, MTO and OPP on scene, so they're working on it. It's jammed up, though, from Meadowvale and both Express and Collectors to approaching McCowan. A break in the volume, then seeing delays from Kennedy to Bayview and the Express to Avenue and the Collectors, and then from the Allen and both Express and Collectors to Dixon. Westbound 401 west of Huron, Ontario and the Express, two right lanes are blocked off with another collision. It's backed up from Dixie and the Collectors, 410 Express to west of Huron, Ontario. Again, the issue is in the Express. On the southbound 404, it's slow going from through Mulock, approaching Elgin Mills to 16th Avenue, and south of Steeles, down the DP to Richmond, and eastbound on the 401, slow east of Highway 6 South to Guelph Line, through Mississauga Road to Huron, Ontario Collectors, and from Dixie off and on to the 404, alternately Express and Collectors. From the Traffic Center, here's Craig Gear.
6: Got a stalled truck on the Toronto-bound QEW at Nikola Tesla. It's in the right lane. Delays from approaching Red Hill Valley Parkway and then slow approaching the Burlington Skyway to Third Line on and off. The Brant ramps to the Toronto-bound QEW shut down thanks to construction, and then slow east of Erin Mills to Dixie with the Gardner busy, 427 to Jarvis. West Gardner from anywhere from Spadina to the 427. A QEW drags to Mississauga Road right from the 427. And now the westbound QEW ramp to Brant has been shut down. Westbound to Brant, from Brant to eastbound, these ramps are all shut down thanks to maintenance. Westbound 403, leftover volume after earlier problems. Cawthra past Mavis. It's the all-weather drive main event. 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With the forecast, Denise Andriachi.
2: Warm and sunny today. 27 is our guaranteed high. Feeling a little warmer with that humidity. We're near 16 overnight. Beautiful conditions expected Wednesday. Chance of showers very early morning. Otherwise, it should be a sunny day tomorrow with a high near 25. Slightly fresher Thursday, light north wind, keeping us seasonal near 22. And then it's seasonal and sunny Friday through this final weekend of May. Our guaranteed high today, 27.
3: Right now, 20 degrees with sunshine.
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4: It was a very romantic night for a special couple at the Bruno Mars concert on Sunday. 680's Eva Fragiscatos has more.
16: John and Itzel were in the crowd enjoying the Bruno Mars concert at Rogers Stadium when John whipped out a ring and proposed. The pair spoke with Breakfast Television's Tim Bolin this morning.
17: Did you know it was coming?
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16: Itzel says the two first met at Square One in 2022.
18: When I saw him, like, some familiar, I said, okay, maybe I saw him in my dream.
16: The couple share a daughter together and say Bruno Mars and his song Marry You means a lot to them.
20: We didn't expect that we gonna have like this moment with Bruno Mars at the background singing, like, you know, our favorite song.
18: Yeah.
20: So it's like road to forever.
16: John and Itzel don't have a wedding date planned yet, but they got one final surprise.
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4: 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A giant of jazz has died. Mm-hmm. Saxophonist Sonny Rollins had a more than 50-year-long career performing into his 80s. A spokesperson for the musician says he died at his home in Woodstock, New York at the age of 95. Still to come on 680 News Radio, you'll hear the Market Minute.
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0: These are the sounds of Marcus's most prized possession. 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
4: And now the Dynamic Market Minute. Here is Chris McCusker.
19: Well, Catherine, the external deputy governor at the Bank of Canada says the labor market is undergoing structural change. And Nicholas Vincent says he does point to trends like low turnover, rising long-term unemployment, and youth struggling to find work. In a speech in Montreal today, he actually refers to it as a low-fire, low-hire environment. Now, Vincent also says the central bank's ability to help during times like these are limited, and then juicing demand through rate cuts could actually fuel inflation. The Canadian dollar right now is down by a tenth of a cent, 72.36 cents U.S. Now, speaking of inflation, the price for oil is close to a multi-week low. It's down by $3.87 now, $92.73. And this comes after fresh U.S. military strikes in Iran, which may have clouded the outlook for a deal to end the war and reopen the Strait of Hormuz. The TSX will start the day at a record. It will try for a fifth winning day. A lower oil price is not going to help that. Gold futures also lower right now by $10 to $4,546. Now, in the U.S., the Dow will try for a third straight day with a record after the long weekend. Dow futures right now higher by 254. S&P futures up 53. NASDAQ futures higher by 358. And then shares in Uber right now moving higher by a third of a percent in pre-market. Last week, there were reports the company was looking at buying Germany-based Delivery Hero. Today, we are hearing that Uber may need to up its offer. At the Business Center, I'm Chris McCusker.
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4: Right now downtown, it's sunny, 13 degrees. 680 News Radio is CFTR AM Toronto. 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
15: It's
3: Tuesday, May 26th. Good morning. I'm Paul Cook.
4: I'm Catherine Jeté. Here's what's making news right now.
1: A motorcyclist is killed when a group of riders raced down Bayview Avenue overnight. It's one of two fatal motorcycle crashes being investigated in the city.
5: A community is banding together to try and bring 14-year-old Esther home, funding a new $25,000 reward for information that helps find the missing girl.
7: The U.S. confirms it's carried out new airstrikes in Iran, but calls them self-defense as efforts continue toward reaching a peace deal.
16: The morning after the 52nd American Music Awards. So many next-level performances and the major throwbacks.
15: After a rough Monday, the Blue Jays will try again against Miami at Rogers Center. Plus, Vegas looks to sweep Colorado and get to the Stanley Cup Final tonight. Sports at 15.
19: The TSX looks to extend a winning streak, starting the day at a record. U.S. futures on the plus side, and oil drops by almost $4. Business at 26.
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3: Rogers Xfinity, internet traffic and weather together on the ones. Airborne 680 Skyhawk, Jordan Kerr.
8: Well, now we have another issue in Oshawa. Westbound on the 401 approaching Stevenson. Right lane taken out with a stalled vehicle. So it's slow going from west of Harmony to approaching Stevenson. There was an issue by Ritson that cleared away and then they got replaced with this one. After that, there are delays west of Brock Street to approaching Salem. Approaching White's Road and the collectors to west of it, it's slow going as you go into the construction zone. And then west Westbound 401 approaching McCowan and the Express. Two right lanes are blocked off with a stalled truck. It's backed up from Meadowvale Express and Collectors to approaching McCowan. West of Huron, Ontario and the Express. Two right lanes are blocked up with a collision. So it's slow because of that from Dixie and the Collectors and 410 Express to west of Huron, Ontario. Southbound 404 DVP combination still very heavy. South of Steeles to Richmond and north and southbound Bayview shut down from River to Rosedale Valley Road, all because of a collision. From the traffic center, here here's Craig Gear.
6: A stalled transport here on the Toronto-bound QEW approaching Nikola Tesla, and the right lane's blocked off. Delays from approaching Red Hill Valley Parkway, and then slow on and off approaching the Skyway to Third Line. Brant ramps to the Toronto-bound QEW shut down with maintenance, and westbound, the ramp to Brant's been closed as well. QEW west slow 427 to approaching Mississauga Road. Watch out for metal debris northbound 400 at Aurora Road across the HOV in the left lane. Traffic spotter mentioning this one. With the forecast, Denise Andriacci.
2: Warm and sunny today. 27 is our guaranteed high. Feeling a little warmer with that humidity. We're near 16 overnight. Beautiful conditions expected Wednesday. Chance of showers very early morning. Otherwise, it should be a sunny day tomorrow with a high near 25. Slightly fresher Thursday, light north wind, keeping us seasonal near 22. And then it's seasonal and sunny Friday through this final weekend of May. Our guaranteed high today, 27.
4: Right now, downtown, sunshine, 13 degrees, 680 News Time, 903.
3: Deadly motorcycle crash on the Bayview Extension near Pottery Road.
4: 680's Carl Hansky's at the scene north of Evergreen Brickworks, where racing appears to have been involved.
1: The 37-year-old motorcycle rider killed just after midnight was part of a group of riders witnesses heard and saw racing each other down Bayview Avenue here by Pottery Road.
9: Weaving in and out, speeding. People love to go fast. Makes them feel invincible.
10: Just weaving in and out of traffic, speeding, driving dangerously.
12: You know, showing off to his friends kind of thing and create something like that. It's not worth it.
1: One rider in his 30s clipped an oncoming vehicle and lost control and was thrown off his motorcycle and pronounced dead on scene. His racing buddies took off. Hours earlier, on Nugget Avenue in Scarborough, another motorcycle rider was killed when his bike collided with the car making a turn into a driveway. On Bayview Avenue by Pottery Road, I'm Carl Hansky.
3: 680 News Time 904. Breaking news still on Bayview, but a bit farther south from the motorcycle crash. A cyclist is in hospital this morning after being hit by a vehicle near Girard. Officers say the man was riding his bicycle around 7 this morning when he was hit. His injuries are serious, but not life-threatening. Police say the driver stayed at the scene. The Bayview extension remains closed at Rosedale Valley Road for the investigation.
4: 680 News Time 905. Insolvency levels in this country are at the highest levels since 2009, the height of the financial crisis. But as we hear from 680's business analyst Chris McCusker, some stats are more hopeful.
19: Data from Equifax shows total consumer debt rose to $2.66 trillion, up 3.8% year over year. But non-mortgage debt fell by more than $487 million in Q1, the first decline in several quarters in this category, as consumers seemingly practiced post-holiday financial restraint. Now, insolvency levels are up, with volumes jumping by almost 19% year over year. The number of Canadians missing at least one credit payment in Q1 remains stable at 1.5 million, which could be seen as a sign of improvement. While the percentage of active card users paying less than 25% of their balance each month fell by more than 2%, and the percentage paying their balances in full increased. I'm Chris McCusker.
3: 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Today is going to be the warmest day of the week. Our guaranteed high, 27 degrees, feeling like 31 with the humidity. 680 weather specialist Denise Andriachi says you want to keep the sunscreen handy with a very high UV index of 9.
2: It's a little hot today with that humidity building, but it's not going to be dangerously hot. And then the rest of the week is leaning more towards seasonal. So very comfortable, fresh through the weekend upcoming. It's the wrap up to May, and we've earned a perfect week weather-wise.
4: This is 680 News Radio. The United States has launched new strikes on southern Iran, even as Washington insists a fragile ceasefire remains in place. 680's Kevin Meisner has the latest on the escalating tensions and what it could mean for global oil markets and peace talks.
7: The U.S. confirms it carried out a series of self-defense strikes in southern Iran and the Strait of Hormuz. The attacks come as the U.S. and Iran continue talks toward a possible peace deal. As we hear from CNN's Kevin Liptek, some of the airstrikes hit targets around the key port of Bandar Abbas.
0: The U.S. detected two Iranian boats that they say were laying mines in the Strait of Hormuz. The U.S. blew up those boats. The Iranians responded with surface-to-air missiles, and then the U.S. took out some of those missile launch sites.
7: Secretary of State Marco Rubio is suggesting a peace deal is still possible. It's now down to a matter of wording, but he says the U.S. won't compromise.
11: It's either going to be a good deal or there isn't going to be one.
7: Iran's Revolutionary Guard is promising to retaliate for what it calls a violation of the ceasefire. I'm Kevin Meisner.
3: 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BTS made a triumphant return last night to the American Music Awards. 680's Jamie Pulfer has the big winners and the memorable moments from the broadcast.
13: The show witnessing the return of BTS winning Artist of the Year.
14: Thank you. It's an honor to have this precious award once again after everybody done their military service.
13: Golden from K-pop Demon Hunters wins Song of the Year and Best New Artist and Next Level Performance from Cat's Eye. The global girl group won three awards. So did 20-year-old Somber, including Breakthrough Rock Alternative Artist. A lot of nostalgia during the show. A reunited Pussycat Dolls taking us back 20 years but not missing a beat with the 52nd American Music Awards. I'm Jamie Pulfer.
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3: Coming up in 60 seconds, traffic and weather together on the ones, including a stalled vehicle westbound 401 approaching Stevenson.
4: 680 News Time 9:10.
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3: Rogers Xfinity Internet traffic and weather together on the ones brought to you by carsforkids.ca. Airborne 680 Skyhawk, Jordan Kerr.
8: A westbound on the 401 approaching Stevenson. The right lane is blocked off with a stalled vehicle, jammed up from west of Harmony. Then there are delays west of Brock Street to Salem, from White's to west of it in the collectors. And then approaching McCowan in the express, two right lanes still taken out because of a stalled truck. Crews are all on scene. It's slow from Kingston Road Express, Meadowvale collectors to approaching McCowan. Then westbound 401 west of Young in the express. Express right lane blocked off with a stalled vehicle. It's slow from Victoria Park in both Express and Collectors. Then it's slow west of the Allen in both Express and Collectors to Dixon. And then westbound on the 401 west of Huron, Ontario in the Express. Two right lanes are blocked with a collision. It's slow from Dixie in the Collectors, Fortin Express to west of Huron, Ontario. On the northbound DVP 404 combination, it's slow north of Don Mills up to north of the 401, then Steeles to the 407. A reminder, the Bayview is closed both directions from River to Rosedale Valley Road, all because of a collision. Eastbound 401 delays east of 6 South to Guelph Line, Mississauga Road to Huron, Ontario Collectors, then from Dixie off and on to the 404 in both Express and Collectors. From the Traffic Center, here's Craig Gear.
6: Toronto bound QEW at Nikola Tesla, all lanes open. That stalled truck's been cleared out. Delays from Fruitland to Nikola Tesla, and then slow approaching the Skyway to 3rd Line. On and off, Brant ramps to the Toronto bound QEW closed, and then the westbound QEW ramp to Brant that's also shuttered, and this is for construction. Toronto bound QEW busy east of Erin Mills to Dixie with the Gardner busy. Still about getting a little better, but on and off from the 427 to the Jarvis ramp still. Westbound bunches up from Kipling to the 427, continues to slow to Mississauga Road and Ford Drive to Trafalgar. Ready to get rid of that old or unused car? 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You'll get a maximum tax credit and your car can be picked up as soon as tomorrow. With the forecast, Denise Andriachi.
2: 27 is our guaranteed high today, a humidex of 31. Very high UV index. It's feeling very much like summer this afternoon. Tonight, 16. Chance of early day showers Wednesday. Otherwise, sunny and near 25. Mainly sunny and seasonal Thursday with a high of 22 degrees. Today's guaranteed high, 27.
4: Right now, downtown, gorgeous sunshine, 14 degrees. 680 News Time, 9:13.
3: A North York community hoping a reward will help bring in some tips in the search for a 14-year-old girl last seen more than 10 days ago.
4: 680's Sophia Vavaroutsos has the latest on the search.
16: Esther's community has funded a $25,000 reward for information that leads to the teenager's safe return. She's been missing since May 16th when she was seen just after midnight near Bathurst and Hotspur Road. Shamrim Toronto is a volunteer neighborhood watch service for the Jewish community, which has been conducting searches.
21: We've started off in Earl Bales Park where she was originally last seen, and we've been expanding that bubble ever since. So we've covered this entire community. We've been downtown. We've been as far as Scarborough.
16: Police have also launched a dedicated tip line to collect information about the case. Esther has been diagnosed as being on the spectrum. She also goes by Esty or Sylvia. She's described as being about 5'2", with brown hair and brown eyes, last seen wearing a turquoise long sleeve shirt, gray sweatpants, and no shoes. Photos and information about the tip line are posted at toronto.citynews.ca. I'm Sophia Vavaroutsos.
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4: Sonny Rollins, one of the most influential jazz musicians of all time, has died. 6:80 News Time, 9:14.
22: Welcome to the Foot Health Minute with Dr. Michael Ryan from Kintec. 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Michael, why is it so hard to shake?
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22: So just resting it isn't enough?
23: Not on its own. 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
23: It really does. If heel pain keeps coming back, don't wait it out. Book a free foot assessment at Kintec. We'll find the source of the problem so it doesn't come back.
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3: Warmer day on the way for the GTA. 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Good morning. I'm Paul Cook.
4: I'm Catherine Jette. Here are the top stories right now.
3: A 37-year-old man dead after clipping a vehicle with his motorcycle before crashing on the Bayview Extension near Pottery Road. Racing is suspected. His fellow bikers fled the scene. Still on the Bayview Extension, but farther south, a cyclist has serious but not life-threatening injuries after he was hit by a vehicle this morning at Girard. The driver stayed on scene. Bayview remains closed at Rosedale Valley Road for the investigation. Full airborne traffic report coming up at 9:21. The kings of K-pop have done it again. BTS taking home the top prize, Artist of the Year at the American Music Awards for the second straight year.
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5: Paul, usually two dreaded words, bullpen game, but last time the Jays tried it, it worked out well. A three-hit shutout in the Bronx. Looks like it's Braden Fisher going first, with Spencer Miles expected to get the bulk of the work in game two against Miami tonight, 7 o'clock on Sportsnet 590 The Fan and Sportsnet 1. The Vegas Golden Knights, led by points leader in the playoffs, Mitch Marner. Toronto social media handling that as maturely as you would expect, could punch their tickets to the Stanley Cup final tonight, up 3-0 in Colorado. The President's Trophy winners banged up. Cale Makar and Nathan MacKinnon nowhere near 100%. Sportsnet and CBC have game four at 9. The prelims wrap of the men's worlds today. Canada looks to go 7-0. They face Czechia at 2 o'clock. The Memorial Cup, the round robin wraps for both Kitchener and Chicoutimi. The Rangers clinch a spot in the final if they win tonight. That's at 9. The NBA's Western Conference final back at the home of the champions. Oklahoma City hosting San Antonio. The series at 2-2. Tip 8:30 on Sportsnet 360. We now know the winner gets the Knicks, who swept Cleveland for their finals berth last night. Busy Tuesday for Canadians at the French Open. Victoria Mboko, Denis Shapovalov, and Felix Auger-Aliassime all on the first-round schedule for later today. 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
3: 680 News Time, 9:18. Doug Ford has posted a new ad-like message on social media this morning, touting the province's diversifying trade in the face of U.S. tariffs.
19: I look at Ontario differently than the way I looked at it under the previous government. They were putting up barriers and roadblocks and high taxes. We've done the total opposite. We've cut red tape, we've cut taxes, making sure that we create the climate and the conditions for companies to come and invest.
3: The premier says we may not be able to control what U.S. President Trump does, but we can control the decisions we make here. He's highlighting the building of highways, ports, and pipelines. Ford suggests exports to non-U.S. partners went up significantly last year, claiming as much as 40% with France and the Netherlands, 90% with India, and nearly 200% with the U.K. 680 News Time, 9:19. The jazz world is mourning the loss of one of its true giants. 680's Eva Fragiscatos looks back at the life and times of legendary saxophonist Sonny Rollins, dead at the age of 95.
4: The tenor saxophonist, known for his improvisational skills, died at his home in Woodstock, New York.
25: I would like to be remembered as someone who tried to make myself a better person.
4: Rollins was one of the last living greats of the bebop jazz era and considered one of the most influential saxophonists of his time, with landmark recordings such as Saxophone Colossus. Rock fans got a glimpse of the jazz great when he performed a sax solo on the Rolling Stones track Waiting on a Friend. Rollins performed into his 80s but played his last concert in 2012 and had to give up his instrument completely in 2014 due to pulmonary fibrosis. Rollins was honored with several Grammy Awards, and in 2011 he was a Kennedy Center honoree. I'm Eva Frajascatos.
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14: Rogers Xfinity Internet traffic and weather together on the ones brought to you by Gateway Casinos. Up we go to the 680 Skyhawk. How's it look now, Jordan?
8: Well, it's still really heavy on the westbound 401 with multiple issues, although most of them are clearing away. In fact, we only have one now. So westbound 401 approaching Stevenston and Oshawa, right lane stalled vehicle backed up from Harmony. After that, there are delays from the 412 to Salem, White's in the collectors, west of White's Express to Port Union. Approaching McCown and the Express, problems have cleared, still backed up from Meadowvale Express and Collectors. West of Yonge and the Express, problems just cleared. Delays from Victoria Park Express and Collectors to west of Yonge. Then it's busy from Keele off and on to Dixon, really breaking up there. And westbound 401 west of Huron Ontario and the Express, problems have cleared. Still slow from Dixie Collectors, 410 Express to west of Huron Ontario. Southbound on the 404 DVP combination is slow from south of Steeles all the way down to Richmond. And a heads up, the Bayview is closed off north and southbound between River and Rosedale Valley Road. That's all because of a collision investigation. Northbound DVP delays approaching Eglinton up onto the 404 to north of the 401 and slow again approaching the 407. From the traffic center, here's Craig Gear.
6: Hi, everything clear on the Toronto Bound QEW, but slow approaching the Skyway to about third line on and off. Brant ramps to the Toronto Bound QEW closed, and the westbound QEW ramp to Brant, that's blocked off for some maintenance that's happening. East of Erin Mills to Dixie, it's slow on the eastbound QEW, and the East Garner still busy, 427 to Jarvis. Now westbound delays, Kipling to the 427, and then continues to slow to about Mississauga Road on the QEW. Northbound 400, some maintenance popping up now on the ramp to King. They're going to be in the two left lanes. Watch out for metal debris reported through Aurora Road in the HOV and left lane, and then more construction north of Line 5. 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With the forecast, Denise Andriacci.
2: Warm and sunny today. 27 is our guaranteed high. Feeling a little warmer with that humidity. We're near 16 overnight. Beautiful conditions expected Wednesday. Chance of showers very early morning. Otherwise, it should be a sunny day tomorrow with a high near 25. Slightly fresher Thursday. Light north wind keeping us seasonal near 22. And then it's seasonal and sunny Friday through this final weekend of May. Our guaranteed high today, 27.
0: Right now downtown, it's sunny and 14 degrees, and because we did not miss the weather guarantee, the jackpot climbs to $6,600.
14: Coming up at 9:30, our Carl Hanske at the scene of a deadly motorcycle crash on Bayview south of Pottery Road, where street racing appears to have been involved.
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17: Wow, it's late. 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
14: You're listening to 680 News Radio. It was another electric night at Bell Center, but once again, the Montreal Canadiens were unable to take advantage of that crowd. 680's Simon Bennett has the latest from the NHL's Eastern Conference Final.
5: For the second straight game, the Carolina Hurricanes controlled the play. Shots were 38-13 Carolina in Game 3. Habs goaltender Jakub Dobish could only do so much.
15: Back out, shot by Svechnikov. Score! The Carolina Hurricanes take Game 3.
5: They're 5-0 in overtime and 5-0 on the road in these playoffs. Andrei Svechnikov, the winner, as Carolina beat Montreal 3-2 to take a 2-1 series lead. Lane Hudson taking the blame for a turnover moments before the goal.
16: It'd be nice to be up 2-1, but we're not because of me, so it's frustrating, but we just got to battle and battle to the end.
5: So Carolina leads 2-1. Meanwhile, the Vegas Golden Knights can clinch their spot in the Stanley Cup Final with a chance to sweep Colorado tonight. I'm Simon Bennett.
14: Still ahead, the Dow is set to hit a record for a third straight day. Business in 60 seconds.
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20: What's up? Alien here. You know, from space. And... Whoa, I'm loving people's reactions to the news that Lotto Max now has more chances to win, with 15 new prizes of $100,000 on the next draw. Wow. See? She also can't believe that the next jackpot is $15 million. But it's real. Believe it.
21: Oh, alien!
20: 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Already bought my ticket.
22: 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Believe it. Lotto Max.
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0: day after the long weekend in the U.S. So Dow futures just ahead of the opening bell, higher by 180 points. S&P futures up 52. NASDAQ futures higher by 363. Now, the S&P and the NASDAQ close to records. Not quite there yet. Shares in Eli Lilly also moving higher in pre-market. That stock right now up by 1.3%. The company has agreed to buy three vaccine companies for a total of $3.83 billion in cash. It marks the drug maker's re-entry into the infectious diseases space. And the drug maker has some extra money laying around, frankly, because of its holdings in obesity drugs like Zepbound. On Bay Street, the TSX very likely to pull back from a record high to start the day. It is trying for a fifth winning day, but commodities are not expected to be supportive, at least in the early going. We have gold futures right now down $2 to $4,553. Oil has been close to a multi-week low, down $3.73 to $92.87. The U.S. and Iran getting closer to a deal, even after the U.S. launched self-defense strikes in Iran overnight. And then the Canadian dollar is down 72.38 cents U.S. A senior Bank of Canada official says we need to rethink our approaches to education and training as young people face a difficult labor market marked by low turnover and high long-term unemployment. In a speech in Montreal, Nicholas Vincent, an external deputy governor at the Bank of Canada, says when the economy slows, unemployment tends to rise more sharply among young people. But this rise and youth unemployment in particular suggests there are other factors at play. I'm Chris McCusker.
1: While other money managers are holding, Dynamic is seeing past the horizon because your money can't grow if it doesn't move. Learn more at dynamic.ca/active.
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6: 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Have a great Tuesday. I'm Paul Cook.
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9: Good morning. This is Tuesday, May 26th. I'm Sarah Parrott.
10: And I'm Irene Preklet. Here's what's making news this hour.
11: You wanted nice weather? Well, we're getting it this week.
12: That's what I like.
11: And just in time with outdoor concerts, the FIFA World Cup, and the last weekend of May on the way to the GTA.
9: The Bayview extension is closed at Rosedale Valley Road after a cyclist was struck by a vehicle this morning.
10: The U.S. military carried out airstrikes in southern Iran against targets, including missile launch sites, in what is described as defensive actions.
13: It's a bullpen game for the Blue Jays in Game 2 against Miami tonight, while Vegas looks to punch their Stanley Cup final ticket. Sports at 45.
0: Wall Street surges. The Dow hits a record for a third day after a long weekend. The TSX pulls back from an all-time high, and oil is in the red. Business at 56.
9: 680 News Time, 9:31. It's time for Rogers Xfinity Internet traffic and weather together, all the ones. Here's Craig Gear.
14: Westbound 401, good stuff. Approaching Stevenson, that issue has cleared away. Still with a delay from Harmony to approaching Stevenson, and then it's slow approaching the 412 to approaching Salem. And then because of construction in the collectors west of White's Road, it gets busy from White's Road in the collectors and west of White's in the express to about the end of the construction zone around Port Union. And then busy Meadowvale to Avenue Road, alternating express collectors on and off. We had an issue on the ramp to Weston. That didn't last very long. It's all gone now. Slow Keel to Dixon, alternating express collectors. Also busy Dixie to hear Ontario in the

0: collectors and then through Mavis in the express. Earlier problems westbound have vanished, so this delay is pretty much not a non-issue now. It's a lot better. Eastbound 401 slow approaching Guelph Line, and then east of Mississauga Road to here, Ontario and the collectors, Dixie to Kiel, and from the Allen to the 404, alternating express collectors. Some ramp closures due to construction, and that's it for problems. Leftover volume after earlier problems, but the Brant ramps to the Toronto-bound QEW shut down with maintenance, and westbound, no access to Brant as well. And like I mentioned, leftover volume, Toronto-bound QEW approaching the Skyway to about Burloke, on and off, but the problem's gone. With the forecast, here's Denise Andriacci.
1: It's warm today with sun and cloud, the guaranteed high 27, feeling more like 30, 31. So slight humidity building in for today. Very high UV index of 9, partly cloudy tonight, near 16, so very mild overnight. The guaranteed high today, 27.
2: Right now, we've got partly cloudy skies at Pearson Airport. It is 22. Factor in the humidity, and it feels like 24. 680 News Time, 9:33. Well, it took a while, but finally a long stretch of warm and sunny weather has arrived, signaling summer is almost here. We will see glorious temperatures and a mainly clear sky for the rest of the week and through the last weekend of May.
3: So can we expect more of the same for the first week of June? 680 Scott Burnett is on the Weather Watch and joins us live with more details. Good morning, Scott.
4: Good morning, Irene and Sarah. Yeah, I don't want to jinx anything. It looks as if we're into a nice stretch of warm, sunny weather that is finally sticking around. Weather specialist Denise Andriacci, what can we expect?
1: It's really a perfect week weather-wise. We have plenty of sunshine and very comfortable conditions. It's a little hot today with that humidity building, but it's not going to be dangerously hot.
4: Today's high of 27 degrees with a humidex value of 31 and a high UV index to boot. 'Cause day and night, that's just the kind of weather concert goers are looking for when they head out to the outdoor spaces like RBC Amphitheater tonight for Kid Cudi, Cake on Thursday, and don't forget Bruno Mars at Rogers Stadium Wednesday, Thursday, Saturday, and Sunday nights. Denise says other than a slight chance of some wet weather later tonight and into tomorrow morning, it's looking sunny and seasonal right through the last weekend of May. And I just got off the phone with my friend Steve over at Environment Canada. He's a meteorologist who says June is looking pretty nice as well. I'll have more from him coming up at 10 o'clock. Reporting live, I'm Scott Burnett.
2: The investigation continues following a fatal motorcycle crash on the Bayview Extension last night. Police say a group of riders were racing when one of them lost control and crashed. 680's Carl Hansky's at the scene near Pottery Road with more details.
5: It appears just after midnight, a group of five or six motorcyclists were racing down Bayview Avenue here by Pottery Road, where residents say that happens all the time in warmer weather.
6: They race all night long. All night long.
7: Weaving in and out of traffic, going obscenely fast speeds.
5: But one of the riders in his 30s clipped an oncoming vehicle and lost control.
8: If you're speeding, then it's dangerous, because when you're taking that corner on a high speed, it's a sharp turn. You're going to go flying.
5: He flew off his sport bike and was pronounced dead on scene. His fellow racers took off. About 11 hours earlier on Nugget Avenue in Scarborough, another motorcycle rider was killed when his bike collided with an oncoming car that made a left turn right in front of him. On Bayview Avenue by Pottery Road, I'm Carl Hansky.
2: And Toronto police say a cyclist has been taken to hospital with serious injuries after they were hit by a vehicle at Bayview and Girard. It happened at 7 this morning. Paramedics say the man's injuries are not life-threatening. The vehicle involved remained on the scene. The Bayview extension is closed at Rosedale Valley Road for the investigation. In Alberta, it's day two of meetings between this country's Western premiers, and today's talks follow visible tension on day one after BC's David Eby suggested the timing of a separatist push in Alberta inconvenient. That province's premier says political leaders across the country are responsible for the rise of a separatist attitude in Alberta. The Western Premier's meeting is an annual gathering that sees the leaders discuss business, trade, and neighboring relationships.
3: Peace talks in the Middle East could face some serious strain after U.S. forces attacked missile launch sites and mine-laying vessels in southern Iran in what the military described as an act of self-defense. With the latest on the conflict, here's 680's Kevin Meisner.
9: The U.S. military command confirms it fired on and sank two boats being used to lay mines in the Strait of Hormuz. Iranian defense forces then launched surface-to-air missiles, with the U.S. blowing up those locations around the key Iranian port city of Bandar Abbas. The U.S. calls these self-defense strikes to protect American operations. Iran's Revolutionary Guard is calling this a violation of the ceasefire, and as we hear from CNN's Kevin Liptek, a written statement has been issued by Iran's supreme leader.
10: He offered a warning to the U.S. He said the hands of time do not turn backwards, and that the U.S. not only will no longer have a safe haven for its mischief and for establishing military bases in the region. So quite emboldened message from Iran.
9: After the strikes, U.S. Secretary of State Marco Rubio said a peace deal is still possible. I'm Kevin Meisner.
11: U.S. President Donald Trump is at Walter Reed National Military Medical Center this morning for his annual physical. The tradition of the presidential physical goes back decades. It's intended to offer a glimpse of the fitness of the president, but the White House decides what to reveal. Trump, who turns 80 next month, has recently talked about how good he feels, even as he jokes about his fondness for McDonald's and his lack of exercise.
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12: BTS is back. After a four-year hiatus due to mandatory military service, the iconic K-pop band performed and then won Artist of the Year. And Karol G had a bonita night. Winning the International Artist Award of Excellence and Best Latin Album. And there's a new category, Best Throwback Song. Rock your body. The Black Eyed Peas rocked that body from 2010. The band, including Fergie, accepting the award.
13: Making this moment possible so that my son would put our song on his playlist.
12: And several performances from a rock icon. A Lifetime Achievement Award for Billy Idol. With the AMAs, I'm Jamie Pulfer.
11: And it was another case of the Mondays for the Blue Jays, who struggled against Miami. As our Simon Bennett tells us, it's a night their rookie outfielder will want to forget.
14: The roof finally opened May 25th. The latest the Rogers Center finally went tarps off since 2017. Yoandric Piñongo has impressed at the plate, but his outfield experience showed up at key times last night against Miami.
15: Jimenez, he gives way to Piñongo, who slides and the ball's off his foot. That'll go as a misplayed double.
16: Line drive, left field. Piñongo back, and it's over his head.
17: By the time he realized where it was, it's over his head.
14: Two miscues in the seventh inning, both counted as run-scoring doubles. Trey Savage charged with five earned as Toronto fell 8-2. Manager John Schneider and Piñongo.
18: Those plays can obviously change the trajectory of a game pretty quickly.
14: No Vlad Guerrero Jr., by the way. He's day-to-day after he took a pitch to the elbow Sunday. The series continues tonight. I'm Simon Bennett.
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11: 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It's time for Rogers Xfinity Internet traffic and weather. 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Here's Craig Gere.
0: This report is brought to you by Rona Canada. Not too many issues underway anymore, like Westbound 401, everything's been cleared out, but we still have delays here approaching the 412 to approaching Salem, anywhere from about Meadowvale to Avenue Road. Now, this is very on and off, spotty in the Express and Collectors, Meadowvale to Avenue. The heaviest zone is going to be from Kennedy to Avenue, Express Collectors, of course. But yeah, earlier problems back through Scarborough have cleared away, so we're just waiting for this to be a little nicer. Still slow in spots. And then westbound 401 slow approaching Islington Express Collectors to Dixon. 410 to Huron Ontario in the Collectors. Leftover volume from earlier problems that are, I'd say, long gone at this point. About a half an hour. That's long gone. But still with delays. Mavis to approaching Mississauga Road in the Collectors as well. So things are just slow to recover. Eastbound delays approaching Guelph Lime through Huron Ontario in the Collectors. Dixie to Keel and from the Allen to the 404. Southbound 400, busy at the bottom too. Also with the lane realignment, south of Rutherford, slow from Teston, and then Shepherd to the 401. South 404 DVP, a busy, approaching Finch down to Richmond. Westbound Gardner, still bunches approaching the 427. QEW West delays, 427 to Mississauga Road. Ford Drive to Trafalgar. Toronto bound, busy, approaching the Skyway to about Walker's Line. East of Vera Mills to Dixie, and the East Gardner, slow, approaching Park Line all the way through to the Jarvis Ramp still. And a delay on the DVP north approaching Eglinton up to York Mills. 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
1: Warm and just a little muggy today. The guaranteed high 27. It's the warmest day of the week. Feeling more like 31 later this afternoon. Absolutely beautiful. Lots of sunshine. We're calm and quiet tonight, 16. Chance of early day showers Wednesday, otherwise sunny and near 25. Slightly fresher Thursday, a light wind out of the north near 22 degrees. That's seasonal. The guaranteed high today, 27.
4: Right now at Pearson Airport, a few clouds mixed in with the sunshine, 22 degrees, a humidex of 24. 680 News Time, 9:44.
6: Now time for the market update. Good morning, Chris McCusker.
7: Well, good morning, Sarah. Wall Street back in business after a long weekend, and the S&P hit an intraday record. Right now, it's higher by 47 points. The Dow very likely to either hit an intraday record or close at a record for a third straight day. It's right now up by 158 points. The NASDAQ higher by 235. I'm watching U.S. listed shares in BP. The company has fired its board chair only months into the job. The stock down 4.3%. More on that coming up at 9:56. On Bay Street, the TSX is in danger of snapping a four-day winning streak. It's also pulling back from a record high, down 101 points now, 34,723. At the Business Center, I'm Chris McCusker.
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6: A sunny sky in downtown Toronto, 17 degrees. Good morning, I'm Sarah Parrott.
4: And I'm Irene Preklett. Here are the top stories this hour.
6: A wave of warm, sunny weather is in the forecast for Toronto after the city was drenched with heavy rainfall over the weekend. Today's guaranteed high is 27 degrees, feeling closer to 31 with the humidity. The rest of the week and into the weekend looks fantastic too, with highs in the mid or low 20s. The Bayview Extension remains closed at Rosedale Valley Road after a cyclist was struck by a vehicle this morning. It happened around 7 o'clock at Bayview and Girard. Paramedics say the man's injuries are not life-threatening, and the driver involved did stay at the scene.
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14: Hey, Sarah, good morning. Expect the roof to be open again. The lid came off the Rogers Center for the first time all season. Last night, the Jays facing the Marlins after the 8-2 loss. On Monday, a bullpen game. Hazel May from Sportsnet says it's Braden Fisher first, and then Spencer Miles getting a bunch of innings at some point. First pitch, 7 o'clock on Sportsnet 590 The Fan and Sportsnet 1. It's season 9 for the Vegas Golden Knights. A win tonight gets them into their third Stanley Cup final of 3-0 against banged-up Colorado. Sportsnet and CBC have Game 4 at 9 o'clock. Canada looks to finish 7-0 at the prelims of the Men's Worlds. It's a 2:20 start against Czechia. NBA Game 5 of the Western Conference Finals at OKC. The Thunder hosting San Antonio. The Spurs and Thunder tied at 2 games apiece. That's at 8:30 on Sportsnet 360. And Day 3 of the French Open, women's 9th seed Vicky Mboko to face Nicola Bartunkova. In the men's draw, Denis Shapovalov and Felix Auger-Aliassime will also see first-round action. Sports at 15 and 45 past every hour or anytime at sportsnet.ca.
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11: 680 News Time, 9:48. A North York community is pleading with the public for help finding a missing 14-year-old girl as a more than 10-day-old search effort continues. Here's 680's Sophie Vavaroutsos.
9: Community members say they're now funding a $25,000 reward for information that helps locate Esther. The 14-year-old has been missing since May 16th. Police searches are continuing, while local group Shamram Toronto says they've also launched initiatives they're hoping will help find Esther.
10: If you see Esty, you can call 647-478-2230, or you can call 911 or the police tip line at 647-355-4148.
9: Esther has been diagnosed as being on the spectrum. She also goes by Esty or Sylvia and is described as being 5'2" with brown hair and brown eyes. The teenager was last seen near Bathurst and Hotspur Road wearing a turquoise long sleeve and gray sweatpants with no shoes. Photos of Esther and information on the reward are posted at toronto.citynews.ca. I'm Sophia Vavaroutsos.
11: A desperate search continues for 7 people trapped inside a cave in the Southeast Asian nation of Laos. Officials say the villagers were looking for gold when a flash flood blocked their exit last week. ABC's Sophie Flay has more.
12: Some 100 first responders are now joining the rescue effort, navigating narrow passages just 2 feet wide and recesses filled with muddy water. Mama. Among the rescuers, the divers who famously helped rescue children from a cave in Thailand in 2018. Back then, it took more than 2 weeks to rescue a dozen boys and their soccer coach trapped in a deep cave. Eventually, the boys had to be sedated, put in scuba gear, and taken out one by one while unconscious.
11: Video shared by a group of volunteers shows rescuers attempting to climb down to reach the cave entrance using ropes and water pumps. Coming up in 60 seconds, traffic and weather.
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0: This report is brought to you by 407 ETR. Westbound 401 slow approaching the 412 to approaching Salem. And then Scarborough is really nice now. I mean, to the east part, to the west part, it does slow all the way to around approaching Kennedy now. That's where it starts to slow to about Avenue Road. So things are improving, but that half of Scarborough got better, let's say. So earlier problems are all gone. Westbound 401, like I just mentioned, still busy though, approaching the 412 to Salem, Kennedy to Avenue Road. And then approaching Islington to Dixon, all alternating express collectors. Now on the ramp to Dixie, new stalled vehicle. It's sitting in the right lane on the ramp, so just watch out for it. Still with a bit of volume, 410 to here, Ontario, in the collectors, and then a bit busy in the express for a stretch approaching Mississauga Road, but it's not too bad. Things are improving. Eastbound 401 slow approaching Guelph Line, and then Dixie to Keele and the Allen to the 404. Things are improving on the eastbound 401 as well. Southbound 400 still a bit slow through the construction around Rutherford, so just a bit of a slowdown as you get into that lane realignment, which is long term. Slow at the bottom, Shepherd to the 401. South 404 DVP slow approaching Finch down to the Richmond ramp. Some pockets in there where it is showing signs of breaking up on the south DVP. Northbound delays approaching Eglinton up to York Mills. Toronto-bound QBW slow at the Skyway to about Walker's Line. A break or two in there. And then east of Arrow Mills to Dixie, it's slow. Eastbound Gardner busy approaching Park Lawn to Jarvis. 407 ETR driving offers help you beat the traffic while saving big. Create a My Account. Visit 407ETR.com for details. With the forecast, here is Denise Andriachi.
1: 27 is our guaranteed high today, a humidex of 31. Very high UV index. It's feeling very much like summer this afternoon. Tonight, 16. Chance of early day showers Wednesday. Otherwise, sunny and near 25. Mainly sunny and seasonal Thursday with a high of 22 degrees. Today's guaranteed high, 27.
11: Right now in downtown Toronto, we have sunshine. It's now 18 degrees. 680 News Time, 9:54.
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11: Legendary jazz musician Sonny Rollins has died. Here's 680's Eva Fragiscados.
19: Saxophonist Sonny Rollins had a more than 50-year-long career performing into his 80s.
20: It's all good, you see, and in that, my greatest joy is everything.
19: Rollins broke out onto the scene as a teenager and is considered one of the central figures of the bebop jazz era with hit recordings like Saxophone Colossus and The Bridge. He received numerous honors, including a Grammy Lifetime Achievement Award and a Kennedy Center honor.
21: The worst thing in the world to me is to play by rote, he says. You have to play from the inside. That's real jazz.
19: The tenor saxophonist played his final concert in 2012 after being diagnosed with pulmonary fibrosis. On social media, fans said he left an incredible legacy, while one called his death an end of an era for jazz. Rollins was 95 years old. I'm Eva Fragiscados.
11: Coming up in business news in 60 seconds, records on Wall Street after a long weekend. This is 680 News Radio.
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11: Now, the dynamic market minute. Here's Chris McCusker.
14: Well, Sarah, U.S. listed shares in UK-based oil and gas company BP selling off this morning after the board unanimously decided to remove Albert Manifold as chair and director immediately after only a few months in the job. Now, BP says the move comes after serious issues were raised around governance, oversight, and conduct. No other information was released, although all of this was deemed unacceptable, clearly. Right now, the stock is down by about 4% on Wall Street. Wall Street itself, though, is moving higher, although a scooch off its highs for the morning. The S&P has already hit a record. It's up 47 points. The Dow is on track to hit a record for a third straight day. Hasn't gotten there yet, but it's up 81 points. The Nasdaq inching closer to its all-time high. It's up by 276, and it is the best performer so far today. It's up by about 1%. On this side of the border, the TSX is pulling back from a record high. It's down 179 points, 34,651. Closed at a record yesterday for the first time since March 2nd, and this would snap a four-day winning streak. Gold futures higher by $5 to $4,561. And then oil is pulling back. It's down $3.41, $93.20 a barrel. That connected to optimism for a deal between the U.S. and Iran to end the war and reopen the Strait of Hormuz, although forces did clash overnight in the strait. The Canadian dollar right now down 3.172.42 U.S. I'm Chris McCusker.
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1: Good morning. This is Tuesday, May 26th. I'm Irene Preklett.
11: And I'm Sarah Paris. Here's what's making news this hour.
27: Some wonderful weather is finally settling into the GTA for the last week of May. So what does June have in store?
30: Looking like it will be above seasonal.
27: I'll have early modeling predictions from Environment Canada with outdoor concerts and the World Cup coming to town.
1: More homeowners in Canada are struggling to pay their mortgages.
11: Another motorcyclist has died on Toronto's streets, and police believe they know what led to the crash.
1: And the U.S. military hits multiple targets in Iran despite the ceasefire.
31: The Blue Jays are looking to strike back against the Marlins. We've got more from the Stanley Cup playoffs. Plus, it's another day at the French Open. Sports at 15.
14: Bay Street pulls back from a record. It's down by more than 100 points. U.S. markets move higher, a record on the S&P, and oil sinks. Business at 26.
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1: Time for Rogers Xfinity Internet, traffic and weather together on the ones. Here's Craig Gere.
0: All right, so westbound on the QEW spotted a new issue. This report brought to you by Mr. Lou Beast. So it is slow around Mississauga Road, approaching Mississauga Road westbound, Ford Drive to Trafalgar, and then it gets slow around third line to Bronte. So at Bronte, we have the OPP blocking off the right lane. Let me just see here. It's right at the southbound Bronte ramp onto the westbound QEW. So it looks like we have some vehicles in the shoulder there. So you've got OPP and some vehicles bordering you, running along your side as you come using that ramp off the come down the southbound Bronte access to the westbound QEW. Not sure what this is. MTO hasn't let us know yet. Might be a crash. Anyway, that's slowing down the drive a bit here on the westbound QEW. Toronto bound busy approaching the Skyway to North Shore through Walker's Line and then east of Arrow Mills to Dixie and the eastbound Gardner busy Humber Bridge to Jarvis. Westbound 401 slow 412 to Salem. Approaching Kennedy to Avenue Road thereabouts. Weston to Dixon, all alternating express collectors. Eastbound 401 slow, Dixie to Keel. Young Express, Bayview collectors to the 404. It's also slow on the northbound DVP Eglinton up to York Mills. Southbound still slow, Finch down to Richmond. 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With the forecast, Denise Andreacci.
1: Plenty of sunshine today. It's a warm one, the hottest day of the week. 27, our guaranteed high. Winds out of the southwest. Feeling more like 30, 31 this afternoon. So just keep that in mind. A little humidity building in. Partly cloudy near 16 overnight. Chance of early day showers Wednesday. Otherwise, it's sunny tomorrow and a high of 25. Today's guaranteed high, 27.
11: Sunshine, 18 degrees in downtown Toronto. 680 News Time, 10:03.
1: Well, spring has been a bit shy, coming and going, letting winter weather overstay its welcome. Today will be like summer, the hottest day of the year so far with the humidity.
11: And the good news is this time spring looks like it's going to stick around. 680's Scott Burnett is on the Weather Watch and joins us live with more. Scott.
27: Yeah, Sarah, as you just heard from Denise there, we have just a fantastic looking week in store with a high today of 27 degrees, lots of sunshine, seasonal temperatures right through this last weekend of May coming up. So what can we expect for next month, which starts on Monday? I spoke with Environment Canada meteorologist Stephen Flissfletter, who tells me June is looking a lot less volatile than what we've been seeing so far this year.
30: We're looking at a pretty good pattern for any kind of summer weather enthusiasts. So looking at mainly sunny skies, temperatures should be in and around the ballpark of average. So throughout most of June, that means low to mid 20 degrees throughout the day.
27: Just great news for the upcoming FIFA World Cup, which is just over 2 weeks out. It's also good for outdoor concert season.
2: Clement hits it hard down the left field line, and it's gone.
27: And who doesn't love a Blue Jays game with the dome open? They'll look to bounce back against the Marlins tonight at 7 o'clock. Stay tuned to 680 News Radio for your forecast every 10 minutes on the ones. Reporting live, I'm Scott Burnett.
1: Well, homeowners are dealing with increasing financial strain. 680 business analyst Chris McCusker explains.
14: A report from Equifax Canada says insolvency volumes have risen to the highest level since 2009, with a jump of 19%. Year over year. The firm's first quarter report on consumer credit trends says systemic risks persist, even while Canadians are staying financially disciplined to cope with the economic challenges. Homeowner insolvency volumes also rose more than 11% from the fourth quarter of last year, and then total insolvency figures remained higher among non-homeowners too. Total consumer debt rose to $2.66 trillion in the quarter, up 3.8% year over year. I'm Chris McCusker.
11: There's been another deadly motorcycle crash in Toronto, this one on Bayview near Pottery Road. 680's Carl Hansky has more on what investigators think happened.
3: Witnesses say a group of five or six motorcycle riders were racing each other southbound on Bayview Avenue here by Pottery Road just after midnight.
5: Weaving in and out of traffic, going obscenely fast.
3: Why the racing? This rider says,
5: once you get on the two wheels, you have this freedom. So it gets you to start speeding and whatnot. I almost lost my life about 10 times.
3: This rider in his 30s did lose his life when his sport bike clipped a vehicle and he was thrown off his motorcycle and into the steel guardrail. His racing buddies took off and left him here. The second fatal motorcycle crash was hours earlier on Nugget Avenue in Scarborough when a motorcycle collided with a car making a turn. That rider went headfirst into the passenger side of the car and died in hospital. On Bayview Avenue, I'm Carl Hanske.
7: A man is in hospital with serious injuries after he was hit by a vehicle while riding his bike near Regent Park. It happened at 7 this morning near Bayview and Girard. Toronto police say the driver of the vehicle stayed at the scene. Bayview remains closed at Rosedale Valley Road for the investigation.
9: To the Middle East now, and it's unclear if the ceasefire between the U.S. and Iran will hold after a series of American strikes. 680's Kevin Meisner joins us with the latest.
10: The U.S. is calling these self-defense strikes targeting missile launch sites and boats in the Strait of Hormuz. Iran calls this a clear violation of the ceasefire, but as we hear from CNN's Zach Cohen, the U.S. insists this was a reactionary strike against rising threats.
12: They targeted two boats that were laying mines or attempting to lay mines in the Strait of Hormuz and then destroying various missile sites in that area as well that were posing a threat to U.S. forces.
10: As fragile talks continue toward a peace agreement, it appears both sides are adding conditions. U.S. President Donald Trump is calling on several neighboring countries to join, while Iran is reportedly demanding $21 billion in frozen assets be freed up as part of the deal. I'm Kevin Meisner.
7: U.S. President Donald Trump seeing doctors for his annual physical today. It's putting the health of the soon-to-be 80-year-old president back under public scrutiny. Here's CNN's Kevin Liptak.
13: Anything that we do learn will be filtered through the White House and essentially only what the president wants us to know. And, you know, history has shown that there have been presidents in the past that did conceal pretty large health matters. And so we'll see what the president puts out today. But I don't think anything that he puts out will necessarily tamp down on some of these questions that have been swirling about his health.
7: This is Trump's fourth publicly disclosed medical exam since returning to office 16 months ago.
9: The kings of K-pop and some nostalgic favorites had big nights at the American Music Awards in Las Vegas.
19: BTS opened the show. A first award show performance in 4 years after mandatory military service, then winning Artist of the Year. Queen Latifah hosting for the first time since 1995 and freaked out meeting John Resnick of the Goo Goo Dolls, the entire venue breaking out into Iris.
15: And I don't want the world to see
19: me. The What Were You Like in the 90s trend taking that song viral. Speaking of the 90s.
15: Oh,
19: performances from Hootie and the Blowfish and these guys about to start a Vegas residency next month. New Kids on the Block and the Lifetime Achievement Award goes to Billy Idol.
16: When I started out in punk rock back in 1976, we thought it may only last about 6 months, let alone 50 years.
19: And it's been 52 years of the AMAs. I'm Jamie Pulfer.
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4: This report is brought to you by Don Valley North Toyota. Eastbound 401 on the ramp to Mavis, a right lane block with a stalled vehicle. Slow Dixie to Kiel Express Collectors. 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And another stalled vehicle now at the Morningside Collector to Express Transfer, sitting in the right lane. Delays on the West 401, approaching the 412 to approaching Salem, approaching Kennedy to Abity Road, alternating Express Collectors, and then Weston Express Collectors to Dixon. Now on the ramp to Dixie, two right lanes blocked with a stalled vehicle. Southbound 404 DVP, it's a crash. South of Finch, it's a new one. A couple of center lanes blocked here. Delays approaching Finch down to Bayview Bloor. And northbound DVP is slow. Eglinton up to York Mills. Westbound QEW at Bronte. It looks like a stopped truck, a stalled truck. It's well into the right shoulder. There's a ramp lane in between the highway and it as well. But the OPP are sat here in the bullnose in between the highway and the ramp. So OPP flashing away and it's slowing down the drive, even though no live lane blocked. So westbound QEW slow through here, Ontario, 4 drive to Trafalgar, and then from third line to Bronte. Also, the west QEW ramp to Brant is closed for main construction that's happening here. Also, eastbound Toronto bound, the Brant ramps to the Toronto bound QEW remain closed. Canadians love Toyota, and Don Valley North Toyota is one of the best places to get one. 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With the forecast, Denise Andriachi.
1: 27 is our guaranteed high today, a humidex of 31. Very high UV index. It's feeling very much like summer this afternoon. Tonight, 16. Chance of early day showers Wednesday. Otherwise, sunny and near 25. Mainly sunny and seasonal Thursday with a high of 22 degrees. Today's guaranteed high, 27.
9: Right now in downtown Toronto, we have sunshine. It's 18 degrees. 680 News Time, 10:13.
7: Tim Hortons says it will hire 10,000 local employees as it moves to scale back its reliance on the temporary foreign worker program. The coffee chain says it turned to hiring temporary foreign workers in 2021 after the pandemic led to a shortage. The company says the number of team members hired through the program has declined since 2024. Currently, 4,000 of the coffee giant's 110,000 employees are temporary foreign workers. The campaign to bring in new local workers will see hiring events across the country. Still to come, the day's top stories, then sports.
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7: It is 20 degrees, lots of sunshine. Good morning. I'm Irene Preklett.
9: And I'm Sarah Parrott. Here are the top stories this hour.
7: Well, another beautiful day in the GTA with above seasonal temps, and we've got sunshine. This will be the warmest day of the week, feeling like 31 with the humidity. There is a chance of showers tomorrow morning, but then the sun returns. We're going to end the month of May with sun and seasonal temperatures. Toronto police say a motorcycle is dead after a motorcyclist rather is dead after clipping an oncoming vehicle. It happened during an apparent race on Bayview near Pottery Road. Investigators say the other motorcycle riders with the victim took off. Coming up after sports, Denise has more details on your long-range weather details. Now time for sports from Sportsnet 590, The Fan. Good morning, Vrzesz, Dave.
0: Hey, good morning, Irene. Well, it's another bullpen day for the Blue Jays as they try and get back at the Marlins after that 8-2 loss in the opener. Braden Fisher appears to be going first again. Spencer Miles to follow. The last time Toronto did this in the Bronx, it translated pretty well. The middle game against Miami's at 7:07 on Sportsnet 1. Over in the West tonight for the Stanley Cup playoffs, and the Golden Knights are on the verge of another cup final. Vegas up 3-love on Colorado right now after that massive comeback in Game 3. Now looking to punch their ticket to the big showcase over the President's Trophy winners. Game 4 goes later at 9 o'clock on Sportsnet. By the way, over in Switzerland, Canada's wrapping up prelim action at the Men's Worlds this afternoon. They face Czechia at 2:20. The red and white, a perfect 6-0 so far. As well, at the Memorial Cup, the round robin closes out with Kitchener and Chicoutimi. That's at 9 NBC. With the Knicks already in the NBA Finals, will it be the Spurs or Thunder joining them? They're back in OKC now with that series just a best of three at this point, tied 2-2. They'll tip off at 8:30 on Sportsnet 360. And a trio of Canadians beginning their tournaments at the French Open today. Burlington's Vicky Mboko, Richmond Hill's Denis Shapovalov, and Felix Auger-Aliassime all played today in the first round. Sports at 15 and 45 past every hour, anytime at sportsnet.ca.
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11: This is the sound of everything Maya owns. It fits in a bag that's seen better days. But listen closer. Maya came to Covenant House when she had nowhere else to go. Here, she isn't lost, troubled, or broken. She's a poet and a dreamer, determined to make sure her little brother never has to call a park bench home. Covenant House, home of the unbreakable.
7: 680 News Time, 10:18. Bruno Mars brought the bass during his opening performance at North York's Rogers Stadium, but it prompted noise complaints from as far away as Vaughan. And as 680's Sophia Vavarussos reports, officials are under pressure to fix the issue with more shows planned this week.
14: Bruno Mars is set to take the stage again tomorrow at the venue near Downsview Park. But officials at Rogers Stadium say they're looking into noise control measures after a round of complaints. Heather Cohn lives near Bathurst and Highway 7.
22: Heard the thump, thump, thump, big bass going on. Fireworks.
14: Councillor James Pasternak says that while some sound control measures were in place after complaints last year, they're clearly not working well enough. The city says it's communicating with Rogers Stadium and events manager Live Nation about what can be done. And while there are more concerts ahead, how far the sound carries could change. Officials say the humidity made for peak sound travel conditions over the weekend.
22: The whole neighborhood was rocking.
14: And that might not always be the case. I'm Sophia Vavarutsos.
7: Internationally, Ukraine's Air Force says Russia launched over 100 drones and two ballistic missiles at Ukraine overnight. The attacks follows Russia's warning to foreign citizens and diplomats yesterday to leave Kyiv because of planned systemic strikes on the Ukrainian capital. Some analysts suggest Russia's warnings are intended to distract from its military struggles and economic issues caused by its war on Ukraine. And South Korean officials say North Korea has launched a close-range ballistic missile and a series of other weapons towards the sea. It's the first weapons launch from the North since April 19th. North Korea has focused on increasing its nuclear and missile arsenals since talks with U.S. President Donald Trump collapsed during his first term in 2019. Coming up, traffic and weather together.
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7: Time for Rogers Xfinity Internet, traffic and weather together on the ones. 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
4: All right. Well, some problems still going on. Nothing too crazy, but westbound QEW. We've got a delay here thanks to a stalled truck. I don't see a live lane blocked anymore, so it shouldn't be slowing down, but the police are here, so that usually does it. This report brought to you by Martin Daniel Interiors. That's westbound QEW at Bronte. It's in the right shoulder. Delays from third line to about Bronte. A new stalled vehicle also on the westbound QEW now. Slow through here, Ontario, 4 Drive to Trafalgar. And the ramp to Trafalgar has a right lane blocked with a stalled vehicle. And the westbound QEW ramp to Brant is closed with construction. Toronto bound QEW, it's a new crash past Christie in the left lane with a delay building. And then slow approaching the Burlington Skyway to North Shore. The Brant ramps to the Toronto bound QEW are shut down with maintenance. And slowest stretch after is east of Erin Mills to Dixie. The Gardner's still busy. Humber Bridge to Jarvis. DVP north delays approaching Lawrence up to York Mills. Southbound delays Finch to south of it, where we've got a crash here in a couple of the center lanes. Busy at the 401 down to Bayview Bloor. Westbound 401 slow approaching the 412 to Salem. Approaching Kennedy to Avenue Road and then Weston to Dixon. Eastbound 401 delays south of Pearson to Keel. 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With the forecast, Denise Andriacci.
1: Warm and sunny today. 27 is our guaranteed high. Feeling a little warmer with that humidity. We're near 16 overnight. Beautiful conditions expected Wednesday. Chance of showers very early morning. Otherwise, it should be a sunny day tomorrow with a high near 25. Slightly fresher Thursday, light north wind, keeping us seasonal near 22. And then it's seasonal and sunny Friday through this final weekend of May. Our guaranteed high today, 27.
9: Right now in downtown Toronto, we have sunshine and it's 20 degrees. 680 News Time, 1023.
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7: 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It was a very romantic night for one special couple at the Bruno Mars concert in Toronto. 680's Eva Franciscatos explains.
16: John and Itzel were in the crowd enjoying the Bruno Mars concert at Rogers Stadium when John whipped out a ring and proposed. The pair spoke with Breakfast Television's Tim Bolin this morning.
17: Did you know it was coming?
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16: Itzel says the two first met at Square One in 2022.
19: When I saw him, like, some familiar, I said, okay, maybe I saw him in my dreams.
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25: We didn't expect that we gonna have like this moment with Bruno Mars at the background singing like, you know, our favorite song.
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16: I'm Eva Franciscatos.
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7: 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And here is Chris McCusker.
2: Good morning. U.S. markets back in business today after a long weekend, and the S&P has already hit a record high. Right now, it's up by 39 points. The Dow very likely to hit a record at some point today. It's up by 156 points. And the Nasdaq higher by 271. So it's the best performer so far, up by about 1%. And some of this is connected to hopes for peace between the U.S. and Iran. Now, forces did clash in the Strait of Hormuz overnight, but both sides still insist they are close to a deal which would extend the ceasefire and reopen the strait. U.S. Secretary of State Marco Rubio says they're still working out

0: by $2 to $4,559. And the Canadian dollar right now is lower by 0.03, 72.42 cents U.S. At the Business Center, I'm Chris McCusker.
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9: Well, the sun rose this morning at 5:43 a.m. We'll see lots of sunshine today, a few clouds mixed in. The sun will set at 8:47 this evening. We should be at an average high of 21 this time of year, but today's guaranteed high will be 27, at times feeling like 31 when you factor in the humidity. Tonight, partly cloudy skies and a low of 16 degrees. Tomorrow, there is a chance of early day showers, but then we go right back to a mix of sun and cloud and a high of 25 degrees. On Thursday, mainly sunny and a high of 22, pretty much where we should be this time of year. And Friday, sunny and a high of 23. 680 News Time, 10:30.
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9: Good morning. This is Tuesday, May 26th. I'm Sarah Parrott.
10: And I'm Irene Preklett. Here's what's making news this hour.
11: We're finally in for a stretch of warm, sunny weather this week, and there's more where that came from.
12: Looking fairly good if you are a summer weather enthusiast.
11: I spoke with Environment Canada about their June weather predictions.
13: Equifax Canada says insolvency volumes have risen to the highest levels since 2009.
9: As Toronto police continue to investigate after another fatal motorcycle crash, the OPP issue a warning about rider safety.
13: Iran is promising to retaliate for what it calls a violation of the ceasefire after the U.S. launched several airstrikes.
14: The Jays are looking to get back in the win column against Miami tonight at Rogers Center. We've got more from the Stanley Cup playoffs as Vegas looks for the sweep against Colorado. Plus, more from the NBA postseason. Sports at 45.
0: Records on U.S. markets today. Triple-digit gains for the Dow and the NASDAQ. While the TSX pulls back from a record, it's down by more than 100 points. Business at 56.
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13: It's time for Rogers Xfinity Internet traffic and weather together, all the ones. Here's Craig Gear.
15: This report is brought to you by Don Valley North Toyota. Not too many issues on the 401. There is a crash on the southbound 404 we'll get to, but multiple problems on the QEW both directions. So westbound, slow through here, Ontario, 4 drive to Trafalgar. Now on the ramp to Trafalgar, stalled vehicles sitting in the right lane. The southbound Bronte ramp to the westbound QEW, they've just gone and shut it down completely now for this stalled truck that's kind of right at the end of the ramp. OPP are very close to live lanes on the westbound QEW, so this is dragging the drive from west of Dorval to Bronte. And also the west QEW ramp to Brant is closed with maintenance. Toronto bound, it's a crash past Christie in the left lane with a delay. The Brant ramps to the Toronto bound QEW shut down with maintenance. And then slow east of Erin Mills to Dixie. That's volume. Eastbound Gardner, slow Jameson to Jarvis. A delay of DVP north through Lawrence. Southbound, mentioned a crash on the 404 south of Finch. It's there in the right lane. It was in a couple of central lanes, but it looks like they moved on over. Delays, though, approaching Finch to south of here, and then slow 401 down to Bayview-Bloor. The 401 itself, westbound, delays 412 to Salem, Kennedy to Avenue, Weston to Dixon. Eastbound delays south of Pearson to Keele, all alternating express.

0: collectors. And Bayview still closed River to Rosedale Valley Road. Cyclist was struck here, and they've pulled out the investigation van, and police investigation still underway. 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
1: It's warm today with sun and cloud, the guaranteed high 27, feeling more like 30, 31. So slight humidity building in for today. Very high UV index of 9, partly cloudy tonight, near 16, so very mild overnight. The guaranteed high today, 27.
2: And right now, we've got lots of sunshine downtown where it is 20 degrees. It's 24 at Pearson Airport, a human X of 26, 680 News Time, 1033. Today is going to feel more like late July with a high near 27, feeling warmer with the humidity. This marks the peak of a week-long stretch of summer-like weather, perfect for a packed schedule of events in Toronto and the GTA, including outdoor concerts. The month of May is going out with a bang, so how does June look? 680 Scott Burnett is on the Weather Watch and joins us live with more details. Scott.
3: Irene, this has been one of the more volatile years on record weather-wise. Plenty of ups and downs well into spring, but after speaking with the experts this morning, I think I can say the GTA is finally turning a warm weather corner, the kind that sticks around. As you heard from Denise there, this week is sunny and warm. Today's guaranteed high 27, feeling like 31. There is a slight chance for wet weather overnight, but it will stay generally dry all week and weekend long. That is what I like. It's good news for Bruno Mars fans with shows at Rogers Stadium Wednesday, Thursday, Saturday, and Sunday's makeup show for that one that got rained out on Saturday. So what about the month of June? I had a chat with Environment Canada meteorologist Stephen Flissfletter, who shared some positive news.
4: Temperature-wise, it is looking like it will be above seasonal. That is the early predictions. Long-range forecasts are always take with a grain of salt, so keep that in mind. But as of now, we are looking like it should be slightly above seasonal throughout the month of June.
3: And that, of course, great news for soccer fans with the FIFA World Cup coming to town in just 15 days. Reporting live, I'm Scott Burnett.
2: Insolvency levels in Canada are at the highest level since 2009, the height of the financial crisis. But some stats are more hopeful. 680 business analyst Chris McCusker explains.
5: Data from Equifax shows total consumer debt rose to $2.66 trillion, up 3.8% year over year. But non-mortgage debt fell by more than $487 million in Q1. The first decline in several quarters in this category as consumers seemingly practiced post-holiday financial restraint. Now, insolvency levels are up, with volumes jumping by almost 19% year over year. The number of Canadians missing at least one credit payment in Q1 remains stable at 1.5 million, which could be seen as a sign of improvement. While the percentage of active card users paying less than 25% of their balance each month fell by more than 2%, and the percentage paying their balances in full increased. I'm Chris McCusker.
2: Toronto police believe street racing is the cause of a fatal motorcycle crash on the Bayview extension on Pottery Road. As we hear from 680's Carl Hanske, the investigation continues.
6: The 37-year-old motorcycle rider killed just after midnight was part of a group of riders witnesses heard and saw racing each other down Bayview Avenue here by Pottery Road.
7: Weaving in and out, speeding.
8: People love to go fast. Makes them feel invincible.
9: Just weaving in and out of traffic, speeding, driving dangerously.
10: You know, showing off to his friends kind of thing and create something like that. It's not worth it.
6: One rider in his 30s clipped an oncoming vehicle and lost control and was thrown off his motorcycle and pronounced dead on scene. His racing buddies took off. Hours earlier, on Nugget Avenue in Scarborough, another motorcycle rider was killed when his bike collided with the car making a turn into a driveway. On Bayview Avenue by Pottery Road, I'm Carl Hanske.
2: Meantime, OPP have put out a warning about motorcycle safety. Sergeant Kerry Schmidt says provincial police have already investigated 6 motorcycle deaths this season.
11: This weather is stunning and it is beautiful, and people want to enjoy that open road, but please, the common causes of motorcycle crashes, loss of control and speed too fast for conditions or exceeding the speed limit. We don't want to see people weaving through traffic, going through lanes, driving aggressively.
2: Schmidt says car drivers also need to watch out for motorcycles. A cyclist is in hospital after being hit by a vehicle near Bayview and Girard. Officers say the man was riding his bike around 7 this morning when he was hit. His injuries are serious but non-life-threatening. Police say the driver involved stayed at the scene. Bayview is closed at Rosedale Valley Road for the investigation. Iran says the U.S. has violated the ceasefire after the American military launched several strikes in southern Iran, targeting missile launch sites and boats placing mines. 680's Kevin Meisner is here with more details as tensions ramp up in the Middle East.
7: The U.S. confirms it carried out a series of self-defense strikes in southern Iran and the Strait of Hormuz. The attacks come as the U.S. and Iran continue talks toward a possible peace deal. As we hear from CNN's Kevin Liptek, some of the airstrikes hit targets around the key port of Bandar Abbas.
12: The U.S. detected two Iranian boats that they say were laying mines in the Strait of Hormuz. The U.S. blew up those boats. The Iranians responded with surface-to-air missiles, and then the U.S. took out some of those missile launch sites.
7: Secretary of State Marco Rubio is suggesting a peace deal is still possible. It's now down to a matter of wording, but he says the U.S. won't compromise.
13: It's either going to be a good deal or there isn't going to be one.
7: Iran's Revolutionary Guard is promising to retaliate for what it calls a violation of the ceasefire. I'm Kevin Meisner.
2: Toronto police have made an arrest after a man was found dead inside a private garage in a laneway in Cabbage Town. Officers responded to a call for a medical complaint near Dundas and Seton Street Saturday morning. The victim has still not been identified. Police say a 30-year-old Toronto man was arrested yesterday and charged with second-degree murder. This is the city's 10th homicide of the year.
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14: It's time for Rogers Xfinity Internet traffic and weather. 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
0: This report is brought to you by True Green, and some issues going on some of the major routes still and jamming up the drive, like westbound QEW. It's slow forward drive to Trafalgar. The ramp to Trafalgar has a stalled vehicle in the right lane on it. And then southbound Bronte, the ramp to the west QEW is closed now with this stalled truck here. And this is jamming up the ride from about west of Dorval to Bronte. And westbound QEW ramp to Brant is closed with maintenance. Toronto bound past Christie, it's a crash. And right lane blocked off here, and you do have a delay as you approach it. And then the Brant ramps to the Toronto bound QEW are closed with construction. And then slow east of Erin Mills to Dixie. And that's regular volume. The Gardner slow about Parkside to Jarvis. Some other issues going, like on the South 404, south of Finch, right lane blocked with a crash, OPP on scene. And that's slowing down the drive a bit. And then slow, well, all in all of this, around Finch down to the Bayview Blue Ramp on the South 404 DVP. Northbound delays through Lawrence. Westbound 401, slow 412 to Salem, approaching Kennedy to Avenue Road and Weston to Dixon. And eastbound 401 is slow south of Pearson through to Keel, all alternating express collectors. 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With the forecast, Denise Andriachi.
1: Warm and just a little muggy today. The guaranteed high 27. It's the warmest day of the week. Feeling more like 31 later this afternoon. Absolutely beautiful. Lots of sunshine. We're calm and quiet tonight, 16. Chance of early day showers Wednesday, otherwise sunny and near 25. Slightly fresher Thursday, a light wind out of the north near 22 degrees. That's seasonal. The guaranteed high today, 27.
2: Right now, downtown, 20 degrees. It is 24 at Pearson. Lots of sunshine, a few clouds here and there. 680 News Time, 1043.
4: A senior Bank of Canada official says we need to rethink our approaches to education and training as young people face a very difficult labor market.
22: Nicholas Vincent, an external deputy governor at the Bank of Canada, says young people are overrepresented in the ranks of the unemployed and face challenges with being unemployed for longer. In addition to a slowing economy, Vincent pointed to structural factors, including an influx of young immigrants that intensified competition for entry-level jobs, a mismatch of young workers' skills and employers' needs, and the growth of AI. He says we need to ask how we can better prepare young people for the new realities of the job market, make it easier for those who lose their jobs to reskill quickly, and ask what role should educational institutions play. Michelle Zedekian, The Canadian Press.
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4: Sunshine in downtown Toronto, 20 degrees. Good morning, I'm Sarah Parrott.
2: And I'm Irene Preklett. 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
4: After below seasonal temperatures and plenty of rain lately, we're finally in for a stretch of warm, sunny weather this week. Kicking off today with a high of 27, feeling like the low 30s. And good news, the trend will continue when we welcome June next week, with Environment Canada predicting slightly warmer than normal conditions for the month. As Toronto police continue to investigate another fatal motorcycle crash, the OPP issue a warning about rider safety. Sergeant Carrie Schmidt says provincial police have already investigated six motorcycle deaths this season. Schmidt says the most common causes of motorcycle crashes are loss of control and speeding. Now time for sports from Sportsnet 590 The Fan. Here's Vijesh Dave.
26: All right, Sarah, the Blue Jays are turning to their bullpen again as they look to figure things out against Miami here at Rogers Center. Coming off that big loss yesterday in the opener, Braden Fisher appears to be starting, with Spencer Miles getting the majority of the workload right after. They'll square off at 7:07 on Sportsnet 1. Elsewhere today, Orioles Rays at 6:30, Red Sox Braves at 6:45, Yankees Royals later at 7:40. That one's on Sportsnet Plus. We're back to the NHL's Western Conference Final tonight as the Golden Knights and Avalanche go at it from Vegas, with Colorado looking to save their season. They're down 3-0 and don't even have Nathan MacKinnon or Cale Makar at 100% right now. Vegas gunning for the sweep. It goes at 9 on Sportsnet. More Tuesday hockey. Canada Czechia this afternoon at the Men's Worlds. The last of the prelims for Canada as they go in 6-0. That's at 2:20. Out west, more Memorial Cup action as well, with the round robin finishing up between Kitchener and Chicoutimi. That's at 9. NBA playoffs. The Knicks are into the big show for the first time in 27 years, so now it's up to the Spurs or Thunder to see who wants to join them. OKC and San Antonio tied 2-2 in the West. They'll tip off at 8:30 on Sportsnet 360. And more French Open work today for the Canadian delegation. Vicky Mboko, Felix Auger-Aliassime, and Denis Shapovalov all getting into the action with the first round later this morning. 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
2: 680 News Time, 1048. A spring heat wave is scorching parts of Western Europe. Several drownings have been reported in Britain and France as people try to cool down. London recorded a rare tropical night today with temperatures not dropping below 20 degrees Celsius. Monday was the UK's hottest May day on record. France is also seeing record temperatures with forecasts predicting highs of 36 degrees. BTS made a triumphant return last night to the American Music Awards in their first appearance at an awards show in 4 years. The superstar K-pop group won all three awards for which they were nominated, including the top prize. 680's Jamie Pulfer is here with the big winners and the memorable moments from last night's broadcast.
10: The show witnessing the return of BTS winning Artist of the Year.
11: Thank you. It's an honor to have this precious award once again after everybody done their military service.
10: Golden from K-pop Demon Hunters wins Song of the Year and Best New Artist and Next Level Performance from Cat's Eye. The global girl group won three awards. So did 20-year-old Somber, including Breakthrough Rock Alternative Artist. There was a lot of nostalgia during the show. A reunited Pussycat Dolls taking us back 20 years but not missing a beat with the 52nd American Music Awards. I'm Jamie Pulfer.
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2: 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Here's Craig Gear.
0: This report is brought to you by 407 ETR. Westbound QEW, the ramp to Trafalgar, the problem on it is gone. South Bronte ramp to the west QEW, that's still closed. And it's because of the stalled truck here and delays Ford Drive to Bronte now. The ramp to Brant off the west QEW is closed with maintenance. A crash on the Toronto-bound QEW past Christie in the left lane delays as you come up to that. The Brant ramps to the Toronto-bound QEW are closed with construction. And then still busy on the eastbound QEW around Mississauga Road to Dixie. And it's very spotty on the Gardner from Humber Bridge to the Jarvis ramp. No major delay or really even a minor one on the northbound DVP. 404 is great too. Southbound delays south of Finch to Seth of Lawrence. And westbound Gardner's nice and empty. Same with the QEW until you get into that delay I mentioned thanks to the crash. Eastbound 401, the ramp to Weston, shut down for maintenance. Delays Seth of Pearson to Keel. Now, there was a stalled vehicle at the Morningside Collector 2 Express transfer. That's gone. Westbound 401 slow, approaching the 412 to Salem, Kennedy to Avenue Road, and Weston to Dixon. Beat traffic and save with 407 ETR driving offers. Create your My Account. Go to 407ETR.com for details. With the forecast, Denise Andriachi.
1: Warm and sunny today. 27 is our guaranteed high. Feeling a little warmer with that humidity. We're near 16 overnight. Beautiful conditions expected Wednesday. Chance of showers very early morning. Otherwise, it should be a sunny day tomorrow with a high near 25. Slightly fresher Thursday, light north wind, keeping us seasonal near 22. And then it's seasonal and sunny Friday through this final weekend of May. Our guaranteed high today, 27.
7: And right now in downtown Toronto, we have a sunny sky. It's 20 degrees. 680 News Time, 10:53.
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7: Iconic jazz musician Sonny Rollins has passed away at the age of 95. 680's Eva Fragiscados has more on the musician's career.
16: The tenor saxophonist, known for his improvisational skills, died at his home in Woodstock, New York.
17: I would like to be remembered as someone who tried to make myself a better person.
16: Rollins was one of the last living greats of the bebop jazz era and considered one of the most influential saxophonists of his time, with landmark recordings such as Saxophone Colossus. Rock fans got a glimpse of the jazz great when he performed a sax solo on the Rolling Stones track Waiting on a Friend. Rollins performed into his 80s but played his last concert in 2012 and had to give up his instrument completely in 2014 due to pulmonary fibrosis. Rollins was honored with several Grammy Awards, and in 2011 he was a Kennedy Center honoree. I'm Eva Fragiscados.
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7: Now, the Dynamic Market Minute. Here's Chris McCusker.
29: Well, Sarah, the external deputy governor at the Bank of Canada says the labor market is undergoing structural change. Nicholas Vincent points to trends like low turnover, rising long-term unemployment, and youth struggling to find work. In his speech in Montreal today, he refers to it as a low-fire, low-hire environment. Vincent also says the central bank's ability to help during times like these are somewhat limited, and juicing demand through rate cuts could actually fuel inflation. Right now, the Canadian dollar is lower by 3 one-hundredths, 72.42 cents U.S. Now, the price for oil close to a multi-week low. It is off its low for the morning, down $2.85 now, $93.75. There were fresh U.S. military strikes on Iran, and that may be clouding the outlook for a deal to end the war and reopen the Strait of Hormuz. The price for oil holding Bay Street back a bit. It is pulling back from a record high. It's down 205 points. 34,625. This could end a four-day winning streak. Gold futures, not much help either, lower by about $3 now to 4,553. Now on Wall Street, we've got a mixed picture here. A record high on the S&P. Right now, it's up 65 points. The NASDAQ, the best performer, it's up by 334, an advance here of 1.2%. And then the Dow trying for a third straight day with a record. Right now it's down by 92. There is this sort of reigniting of concerns about inflation and this ongoing on and off narrative that there could be higher interest rates for longer in the U.S. because of the inflation. Right now, shares in Apple moving higher by 0.7%. That stock hit an all-time high today, 311.82, after the stock got an upgrade. A Bank of America analyst sees a significant opportunity here in agentic AI. And then Bitcoin is down 0.4%, 76,883. That's close to roughly a nine-month low. At the Business Center, I'm Chris McCusker.
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7: In Orangeville, it's sunny and 22 degrees. Sunny and 25 in Peterborough. Downtown Toronto, sunshine and 20. 680 News Time, 11 o'clock.
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25: Good morning. This is Tuesday, May 26th. I'm Irene Preklett.
7: And I'm Sarah Parrott. Here's what's making news this hour.
26: Finally, a stretch of sun and warm temperatures for the GTA, which has been starved for some stability.
30: It should be slightly above seasonal throughout the month of June.
26: I'll have more on Environment Canada's outlook, and it's looking good.
31: The FIFA World Cup arrives in just over 2 weeks, but today you can get up close and personal with the actual World Cup trophy.
32: It was surreal, honestly.
31: Excitement for the tournament is building.
33: A warning for motorcyclists on the province's roads.
34: Six people have died already.
33: Police blame aggressive riding and speeding.
35: Jays Marlins once again at Rogers Centre. We've got more from the Stanley Cup and NBA playoffs, plus the latest from the French Open, sports at 15.
36: The NASDAQ, the leader on North American markets, up 360 points. The TSX in fear of snapping a winning streak. It's down by more than 200. Business at 26.
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25: 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Traffic and weather together on the ones. Here's Craig Gear.
0: This report is brought to you by Don Valley North Toyota, and not too many issues going on, but some that might cause a headache. And those are mostly on the QEW, both directions. We have some issues. So westbound, the South Bronte ramp to the westbound QEW is still closed with a stalled vehicle. That's because of the police through the Bronte stretch as well. That's why it's slow from Ford Drive to Bronte. So no access from South Bronte. That's with the stalled vehicle blocking this ramp itself. And then the police are here slowing things down. And construction on the westbound QEW ramp to Brant. That's closed down that ramp. Toronto-bound QEW, the crash past Christie has cleared. Delays past Bartlett improving. The Brant ramps to the Toronto-bound QEW are shut down with maintenance. And then slow east of Erin Mills to Dixie and the East Gardner slow approaching Spadina to Jarvis. Northbound 404 ramp to Steeles in the center lane, stalled vehicle to watch for. Southbound still with the crash south of Finch where the right lane's blocked and it is slowing down the drive from about Finch all the way down to south of Lawrence on the DVP. Southbound 400, slow Shepherd to the 401. Westbound 401, slow approaching the 412 to Salem, approaching Victoria Park to Avenue Road, Express Collectors, and then Weston to Dixon. And eastbound 401, they've shut down the ramp to Weston. That's because of construction. And then slow south of Pearson to Keel, boasting some of the best brand loyalty in Canada, not that Don Valley North Toyota likes to boast. 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With the forecast, Denise Andriacci.
1: Plenty of sunshine today. It's a warm one, the hottest day of the week. 27 are guaranteed high, winds out of the southwest. Feeling more like 30, 31 this afternoon. So just keep that in mind. A little humidity building in. Partly cloudy near 16 overnight. Chance of early day showers Wednesday. Otherwise, it's sunny tomorrow and a high of 25. Today's guaranteed high, 27.
7: And right now in downtown Toronto, it's sunny and 20 degrees. 680 News Time, 11:03.
29: After a spring temperature roller coaster ride that dipped into winter territory, it looks like it's now spring and summer that are duking it out. May looks to be going out on a sunny and warm note.
7: So can we expect more of the same for the first week of June? 680 Scott Burnett is on the Weather Watch and joins us live with more details. Scott.
2: Yeah, Sarah, it's not like we haven't had some lovely spring weather, even summer-like days in the last few weeks, but they don't seem to stick around very long, and the rain always seems to get in the way. That's just spring, I suppose. But if this week is any indication of things to come, oh, baby, here we go. As you heard Denise there just moments ago, today's high, 27 degrees, and that will come with plenty of sunshine. That's great news for Kid Cudi fans heading to his concert tonight at RBC Amphitheater. We're expecting seasonal temperatures and sun throughout the week and into the weekend. Good news for Bruno Mars fans. As for June, which arrives Monday, Environment Canada meteorologist Stephen Flissfutter tells me things are looking pretty good going forward.
6: That general pattern for June, it looks like, should be mainly sunny skies. We are entering the summer months, which means thunderstorms will become more likely as the summer progresses. But overall, we are seeing a pattern where there should be high pressure, which in general inhibits any kind of precipitation and cloud formation, leaving sunny skies and warm temperatures.
2: Great news with the World Cup coming to Toronto in just 15 days. Reporting live, I'm Scott Burnett.
29: Well, hopefully this is the kind of weather we have for World Cup time. We are now just over 2 weeks away with the World Cup trophy already here. 680's Momin Qureshi joins us live with more on that. Good morning, Momin.
31: Good morning, Irene. Yes, the FIFA World Cup arrives in just over 2 weeks. A little hard to believe. We've been talking about it for literally years, but it is here on our doorstep. And today you can get into the spirit. You don't have to wait that long to get up close and personal with the actual FIFA World Cup trophy itself. The real thing is here. It's on a tour going around North America. Fans are lining up here at Nathan Phillips Square to get a glimpse at it. You can see it for free, but you do have to wait in line. Jimmy, I caught up with him just as he had gotten his eyes off of it.
8: It was surreal, honestly, just seeing it right now. Now it's just,
29: 680 News Time, 11:06. It's a roll the windows down and hit the open road kind of day. But provincial police are out with some startling stats about the safety of motorcyclists. 680 Charlene Close joins us live with that. Good morning, Charlene.
9: Good morning, Irene. OPP Sergeant Kerry Schmidt says six people have died already in motorcycle crashes this season alone.
10: The comment causes of motorcycle crashes: loss of control and speed too fast for conditions or exceeding the speed limit.
9: And we've all seen them, riders weaving in and out of traffic.
10: We get lots of complaints for aggressive motorcycles, and that is also one of the leading causes of reasons why people lose their lives.
9: He's telling drivers of cars to constantly check your blind spot before changing lanes. Reporting live, I'm Charlene Close.
7: Eldorado police say a cyclist has been taken to hospital with serious injuries after they were hit by a vehicle at Bayview and Girard. It happened at 7 this morning. Paramedics say the man's injuries are not life-threatening. The vehicle involved did stay on scene. Bayview Extension still closed at Rosedale Valley Road for the investigation.
3: Well, like most things, the cost of owning a dog is on the rise. 680 business analyst Chris McCusker explains.
4: The price of owning a dog in Toronto over the course of their lifetime runs into the tens of thousands of dollars, and that's not likely to change anytime soon. Charmaine Brett, the president and CEO at the Ontario SPCA and Humane Society, tells the Toronto Star, petflation is real. She estimates that food prices have jumped about 25% in the last year, while cross-border tax issues have impacted prices at vet clinics too. A study by Rover, an online pet sitting finder, shows the cost of dog ownership found expenses about 17% higher in 2025 compared to 2024. I'm Chris McCusker.
7: The Paramount Fine Food Center in Mississauga no longer exists as of June 1st. The city of Mississauga is ending its eight-year-long naming rights and concession agreement with Paramount Fine Foods, blaming the company for not paying its bills. It will be renamed the Mississauga Sports and Entertainment Center until a new naming partner is found. The city says it's in the process of considering its legal options to get the money owed. It says all bookings will continue as planned.
3: The Blue Jays are electing for another bullpen day against the Marlins tonight as the status of Vladimir Guerrero Jr. remains day-to-day. Here's 680's Virgesh Dave.
35: Braden Fisher seems to be opening tonight with Spencer Miles getting a big chunk of the workload after as the Jays look to get back in the win column against Miami. Sportsnet's Joe Siddle on the Fan Morning Show.
5: When you do this, what you can also do is you can use Braden Fisher when you want him for the exact hitters you want him. And that top of the order can be a little tough. The Marlins team is just kind of low-key, they're pesky, they're tough. So if you use him up at the top for those guys, then hopefully Miles can get through the batting order maybe two and a half times.
35: Toronto's now just a game up on Baltimore for third in the division, virtually dead even with Miami in terms of records so far. Vladdy Jr. still day-to-day after taking a pitch to the elbow over the weekend. The first pitch tonight's at 7:07 on Sportsnet 1. I'm Virgesh Dave.
3: Coming up, we'll see if there's any movement for the price of gas.
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0: 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Westbound 401 slow approaching the 412 to Salem still for a little bit there. And then from the 404 to Avenue Road, alternating Express Collectors and Islington to Dixon. West of James Snow Parkway, I was monitoring this issue, but that's been cleared away. Eastbound 401, the ramp to Weston is closed with maintenance and slow approaching the 427 to the 400 Express Collectors. Southbound 400's nice and good. Empty all the way north and southbound. There is construction southbound at Mapleview in the left lane. Something to watch for. We'll keep an eye on that. Southbound 404 DVP. It's a crash south of Finch where the right lane's blocked off. Just a truck to get cleared now. OPP still blocking the right lane as well as the MTO. And delay Finch to south of Lawrence. Northbound DVP is great. The 404 on the ramp to Steeles. We have a stalled vehicle in a center lane. Looks like the second lane from the left. So there's people lined up here at the light. And in the mix, you've got a tow truck arriving on scene to clear out that stalled vehicle. So that second lane from the left, you want to get out of it or not use it on the ramp to Steeles off the north 404. Giant ramp here. Southbound Bronte ramp to the west QEW shut down for a stalled vehicle. The police are here as well, and that's slowing down the drive from 4 Drive to Bronte on the QEW. And the ramp to Brant off the west QEW is closed because of construction. It's the all-weather drive main event. 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With the forecast, Denise Andriachi.
1: 27 is our guaranteed high today, a humidex of 31. Very high UV index. It's feeling very much like summer this afternoon. Tonight, 16. Chance of early day showers Wednesday. Otherwise, sunny and near 25. Mainly sunny and seasonal Thursday with a high of 22 degrees. Today's guaranteed high, 27.
7: Right now in downtown Toronto, it's sunny and 22 degrees. 680 News Time, 11:13.
25: U.S. President Donald Trump at a medical center for his annual physical today. The tradition of the presidential physical goes back decades. It's intended to offer a glimpse of the fitness of the president, but the White House decides what to reveal. Trump, who turns 80 next month, has recently talked about how good he feels, even as he jokes about his fondness for McDonald's and his lack of exercise. Still to come, the day's top stories, then sports.
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25: It's just beautiful out there. 22 degrees, lots of sunshine. Good morning. I'm Irene Preklin.
7: And I'm Sarah Parrott. Here are the top stories this hour.
25: While spring has been a bit shy lately, coming and going, it looks like it's finally sticking ahead of summer. And it looks like we are in for mostly sunny skies as we end out May and the beginning of June with slightly above seasonal to seasonal temperatures. Now, hopefully, this is the kind of weather we have for World Cup time. We are now just over 2 weeks away, and the World Cup trophy is here in Toronto. 680's Momin Qureshi is following that story. Toronto police say a motorcyclist is dead after clipping an oncoming vehicle during an apparent race on Bayview near Pottery Road. Investigators say the other motorcycle riders with the victim took off. This is the OPP have a warning for motorcyclists and those driving around them. Now, time for sports from Sportsnet 590, The Fan, Verzhesh Dave.
35: Well, Irene, it's Jays Marlins once again at Rogers Center as Toronto tries to get one back on Miami after that loss yesterday, despite the open roof at the ballpark. It's another bullpen day. Braden Fisher and Spencer Miles to do the bulk of it. They'll start just after 7 o'clock on Sportsnet 1. Elsewhere at the ballpark today, you've got Orioles Rays at 6:30, Yankees Royals at 7:40. That one's on Sportsnet Plus. Stanley Cup playoff action today. The West Final rolls on as the Golden Knights try and eliminate the Avalanche. They're up 3 games to none and have home ice as they get set for game four against Colorado. The Avs already on the ropes and have to manage now with a banged up Nathan MacKinnon and Cale Makar. They'll go at 9 on Sportsnet. A few other contests today. Canada-Czechia this afternoon at the Men's Worlds. That's another prelim game at 2:20. It's also the end of the round robin out west at the Memorial Cup. That's with Kitchener and Chicoutimi at 9 o'clock. With the Knicks now getting plenty of rest before the NBA playoffs, the Western Conference Finals turning out to be a heavyweight bout. The Spurs and Thunder trading punches and now tied 2-2 going into Game 5 in Oklahoma City. They'll tip off at 8:30 on Sportsnet 360. And more French Open work today for the Canadian delegation. Vicky Mboko, Felix Auger-Aliassime, and Denis Shapovalov all getting into the first round action this morning. Sports at 15 and 45 past every hour, anytime at sportsnet.ca.
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25: In the Middle East, Iran is threatening retaliation after several American military strikes. With the latest on the conflict, here's 680's Kevin Meisner.
19: The U.S. military command confirms it fired on and sank two boats being used to lay mines in the Strait of Hormuz. Iranian defense forces then launched surface-to-air missiles, with the U.S. blowing up those locations around the key Iranian port city of Bandar Abbas. The U.S. calls these self-defense strikes to protect American operations. Iran's Revolutionary Guard is calling this a violation of the ceasefire, and as we hear from CNN's Kevin Liptek, a written statement has been issued by Iran's supreme leader.
20: He offered a warning to the U.S. He said the hands of time do not turn backwards, and that the U.S. not only will no longer have a safe haven for its mischief and for establishing military bases in the region. So quite emboldened message from Iran.
19: After the strikes, U.S. Secretary of State Marco Rubio said a peace deal is still possible. I'm Kevin Meisner.
25: In Alberta, it's day two of meetings between the country's Western premiers, and today's talks follow visible tension on day one after BC's David Eby suggested the timing of a separatist push in Alberta is inconvenient. That province's premier says political leaders across the country are responsible for the rise of a separatist attitude in Alberta. The Western premiers' meeting is an annual gathering that sees the leaders discuss business, trade, and neighboring relations. A desperate search continues for seven people trapped inside a cave in the Southeast Asian country of Laos. Officials say the villagers were looking for gold when a flash flood blocked their exit last week. Here's ABC's Sophie Flay.
21: Some 100 first responders are now joining the rescue effort, navigating narrow passages just 2 feet wide and recesses filled with muddy water. Among the rescuers, the divers who famously helped rescue children from a cave in Thailand in 2018. Back then, it took more than 2 weeks to rescue a dozen boys and their soccer coach trapped in a deep cave. Eventually, the boys had to be sedated, put in scuba gear, and taken out one by one while unconscious.
25: Video shared by a group of volunteers shows rescuers attempting to climb down to reach the cave entrance using ropes and water pumps. Coming up, traffic and weather together.
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10: 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Here's Craig Gear.
0: All right, so some issues still going, but for the most part, it's just left with regular volume here. This report brought to you by John Valley North Toyota. Closed ramps, one or two. Eastbound 401, the ramp to Weston shut down with maintenance. We also have ramp closed westbound QEW. It's to Brant, no access there. And also the Brant ramps to the Toronto-bound QEW closed for all maintenance, some construction going on. So a bunch of ramps closed. Eastbound 401 is slow with volume approaching the 427 to the 400. Westbound 412 to Salem, 404 to Avenue, and Islington to Dixon. But problem-free on the east and west 401. Got a crash on the south 404. It's south of Finch. The right lane's blocked, but it's just clearing away. So waiting for the MTO blocker truck to raise its blinking arrow thingy and get going. Police are gone. Everyone's gone. So this crash is, for the most part, gone. There they go. They're out of here. Officially gone. Delay south of Finch through to south of Lawrence. A northbound DVP slow Eglinton to north of Lawrence. And we had a problem stalled vehicle right in a bad spot in the middle of the ramp to Steeles, but that's gone now too. Eastbound QEW is slow approaching here Ontario to Dixie. Gardner still busy. Humber Bridge to Parkside and then between Spadina and Jarvis. Southbound Bronte, the ramp to the westbound QEW is closed. Now, hang on a sec. They may have cleared this one away. Westbound QEW, it was also jamming up here because of the OPP on scene of this stalled truck at Bronte. Oh, no, it's still there. So South Bronte ramp to the west QEW remains closed. And because of the situation here with the stalled truck trying to get cleared, it's slow from Ford Drive to Bronte on the westbound QEW. 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With the forecast, Denise Andriacci.
1: Warm and sunny today. 27 is our guaranteed high. Feeling a little warmer with that humidity. We're near 16 overnight. Beautiful conditions expected Wednesday. Chance of showers very early morning. Otherwise, it should be a sunny day tomorrow with a high near 25. Slightly fresher Thursday, light north wind, keeping us seasonal near 22. And then it's seasonal and sunny Friday through this final weekend of May. Our guaranteed high today, 27.
25: We're almost there. It is already 26 degrees at Pearson Airport with partly cloudy skies. 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
25: A new study finds a connection between how long you sleep and healthy aging.
27: It's a sleep time sweet spot. 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People who hit the 6 to 8 hours a night range had better functioning of the immune system, brain, and heart, as well as other organs. The study in the journal Nature suggests that too much sleep is associated with accelerated aging in nearly every organ in the body. They also found too little sleep is also harmful. Women seem to need a bit more sleep than men, an extra 15 to 20 minutes, to function at their best. 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The study's lead author says the findings highlight the importance of quality sleep for healthy functioning of the entire body. I'm Eva Fragiscados.
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25: 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Good morning, John Leatherby.
14: Hi, good morning, Irene. The BP's board says it's unanimously decided to remove Chairman Albert Manifold with immediate effect. London listed shares of the company, falling by as much as 9% on the news. The former boss of an Irish building materials giant, Manifold receiving lower than typical support at BP's annual general meeting in North America. The stock down by more than 4% on the trading day. Micron topping a $1 trillion market value for the

0: with economic challenges, going on to say that insolvency volumes for the quarter up almost 19% year over year, indicating that many have reached a financial inflection point. When it comes to oil, currently $94.90 U.S. a barrel. On the markets, the TSX lower by 220 points. The Dow is in the red by 91. The NASDAQ is the positive maker here. It is up by 292, while the S&P, an intraday high, it's currently up by 50 points. Our dollar, 72.40 cents U.S. At the Business Center, I'm John Leatherby.
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5: Good morning. This is Tuesday, May 26th. I'm Sarah Parrott.
7: And I'm Irene Preklett. Here's what's making news this hour.
8: Some wonderful weather is finally settling into the GTA for the last week of May. So what does June have in store?
9: Looking like it will be above seasonal.
8: I'll have early modeling predictions from Environment Canada.
10: The FIFA World Cup is just over 2 weeks away, but you don't have to wait until then to feel the excitement.
11: That was not on my bucket list, but got that check mark.
10: You can see the FIFA World Cup trophy at Nathan Phillips Square.
5: Weaving in and out of traffic, aggressive riding and speeding. Provincial police warn motorcyclists that type of behavior can be deadly.
12: At Queen's Park.
13: The Premier actually going to respect the courts and turn over his phone records like they have ordered him to do.
12: The opposition pressing the Premier to follow a court order and release his phone records.
14: The Blue Jays are ready to go again against the Marlins as they look for some retribution at Rogers Center. We've got more from the Stanley Cup playoffs, including Vegas eyeing the sweep and the latest from the NBA postseason. Sports at 45.
0: Big gains on the NASDAQ, up more than 275 points, while the TSX is lower by 212. Business at 56.
5: 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Traffic and weather together are the ones. Here's Craig Gear.
15: This report is brought to you by Dynamic. And westbound QEW at Bronte, still with this stalled vehicle here. Now, they are just in the shoulder now. Still very close to the live lane, so OPPR, so things are still slow. From Ford Drive to Bronte, and they've gone and closed down the South Bronte ramp to the westbound QEW. No real movement here in a little while. This stalled vehicle needs to get out of here. And construction has closed the westbound QEW ramp to Brant. Eastbound, no access from Brant to get onto the eastbound QEW because of the maintenance. And then slow approaching here, Ontario to Dixie. It's also busy. Humber Bridge to Parkside and approaching Spadina to Jarvis. A DVP north delay, Eglinton to north of Lawrence. A southbound delay, south of Finch to south of Lawrence. A westbound 401 slow 412 to approaching Salem. 404 to Avenue Road, Islington to Dixon. Eastbound 401, no access to Weston. Construction has closed this ramp. And busy approaching the 427 to the 400. Heads up, Bayview still shut down for a crash investigation. River to Rosedale Valley Road. While other money managers stay idle, Dynamic is never in neutral because your money can't grow if it doesn't move. 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With the forecast, Denise Andriachi.
5: It's warm today with sun and cloud, the guaranteed high 27, feeling more like 30, 31. So slight humidity building in for today. Very high UV index of 9, partly cloudy tonight. Near 16, so very mild overnight. The guaranteed high today, 27.
7: We've got lots

0: Of sunshine, 22 degrees downtown, 26 at Pearson Airport, 680 News Time, 11:33. It may be a little late, but spring has finally sprung with a steady stream of beautiful sunshine and warm temperatures expected over the next several days, including the weekend. And as we get ready to welcome June next Monday, many are wondering if this trend will continue. 680 Scott Burnett is on the Weather Watch and joins us live with more. Scott.
1: That's right, Irene. We have just a fantastic looking week in store with a high of 27 today. Lots of sunshine, seasonal temperatures right through this last weekend of May as well. So what can we expect for next month? I spoke with Environment Canada meteorologist Stephen Flissfletter. He tells me June is looking a lot less volatile than what we've seen so far this year.
2: We're looking at a pretty good pattern for any kind of summer weather enthusiasts. So looking at mainly sunny skies, temperatures should be in and around the ballpark of average. So throughout most of June, that means low to mid 20 degrees throughout the day.
1: So the name of the game is take advantage of outdoor events. We've got the upcoming FIFA World Cup, outdoor concert season.
3: Clement hits it hard.
1: And who doesn't love a Blue Jays game with the dome open? They'll look to bounce back against the Marlins tonight at 7. Reporting live, I'm Scott Burnett.
0: Well, the hype train for the FIFA World Cup is full steam ahead, with the event kicking off in just over 2 weeks. And you have one day left to check out the tournament's trophy. 680's Momin Qureshi joins us live with more details. Momin.
4: Sarah, the FIFA World Cup is just over 2 weeks away at this point, starting to get very real, but you don't have to wait that long to start feeling the excitement because the World Cup trophy itself is here in the city today. It's part of the tour that's going on, and it's here at Nathan Phillips Square. I've been talking to pumped up fans who just got to see it, like Jimmy.
5: It was surreal, honestly.
6: Just seeing it right now is just, you know, puts all of these moments into that. So, like, the closest thing you would ever see, like, come close to that trophy was on TV, right?
4: Now, fans from all over the world are here, coming out here, walking around. I can see jerseys of a bunch of different nations, including Canada. Kara sporting her Canada jersey, saying she's pumped for the tournament to arrive.
7: Excited. I hope they do well. I think they'll hopefully get their first win and do much better. And the city's for sure coming alive with him. It's looking really good.
4: Hey, feeling the vibes?
7: Yes, definitely, especially when you're down here.
4: Yeah, I think a lot of people down here are starting to feel the vibe. So there's excitement clearly building with the tournament just over 2 weeks away. Reporting live, I'm Momin Qureshi.
0: As the weather gets nicer, it means more motorcycle riders hit the roads and highways, and provincial police are out with a warning after several deadly collisions. 680 Charlene Close joins us live with more. Charlene.
8: Irene, Toronto police say a motorcyclist died in a crash on Bayview near Pottery Road just after midnight. Witnesses report seeing a group of five or six riders racing. It's a disturbing trend with the return of the warm, dry weather. OPP Sergeant Kerry Schmidt says six people have died in motorcycle crashes so far this season.
9: 47 people died all of last year. 57 people died the year before that in motorcycle collisions.
8: He's telling all drivers to be extra cautious.
9: If you're driving a vehicle, you're making a turn, look, then look again. Watch out for motorcycles. They're smaller. They're harder to pick up when you're scanning for large vehicles.
8: Reporting live, I'm Charlene Close.
0: This is 680 News Radio. It's 11:36. At the legislature, the opposition are demanding the premier follow a court order and release his phone records. That's where we find 680's Queen's Park reporter Richard Southern.
10: This week, an Ontario court dismissed an appeal by the Ford government and ordered the premier to turn over his personal phone logs. During question period today, opposition leader Marit Stiles demanding the premier do so, answering Minister Stephen Crawford.
11: Is the premier actually going to respect the courts and turn over his phone records like they have ordered him to do?
12: It is true. The premier of Ontario is and has been the most accessible premier this province has ever had.
13: The most transparent premier, the most phone calls in the world, in the universe. You know, this premier is so outrageous. If he wasn't running from the law, it might actually be funny.
12: What I heard from the people of Ontario, what they care about is something that you touched on, which is affordability.
10: The Ford government recently changed freedom of information laws retroactively, and that will legally prevent them from having to release the phone records. Richard Southern, Queen's Park.
0: The province's police watchdog is investigating a man's death in North York. It happened last night at an apartment building near Jane and York Gate Boulevard. That's just north of Finch. The Special Investigations Unit say Toronto police officers knocked on a door to arrest someone. After telling telling the suspect he was under arrest. The man said, the SIU says the man closed the door and went back inside. A short time later, police say the 34-year-old fell to the ground below. He was pronounced dead in hospital.
14: The Blue Jays are hoping to pick up a win against Miami tonight as they choose to go with another bullpen day. Here's 680's Rajesh Dave.
15: It worked against the Yankees down in the Bronx, and now Toronto's getting ready for a Braden Fisher, Spencer Miles tandem again to do the heavy lifting against the Marlins. Toronto's now just a game up on the Orioles for third in the AL East, hoping to get Vladdy Guerrero Jr. back. He's day-to-day after that pitch to the elbow on Sunday. MLB Network's John Morosi on the Fan Morning Show, though, choosing the upside.
16: For all that has befallen the reigning American League champions, being four games under 500 nearly to the end of the month of June, they are still one game back in the wild card standings. So I will, on this Tuesday morning, instead take the optimistic approach and say that they're actually in a very fortunate position relative to all the injuries that they've incurred.
15: The first pitch tonight's at 7:07 on Sportsnet 1. It's also Looney Dogs night at the ballpark. I'm Brijesh Dave.
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14: It's time for Rogers Xfinity Internet traffic and weather together, all the ones. 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
21: This report is brought to you by Dynamic. Some problems still, like westbound QEW, a couple of them on the QEW. So southbound Bronte, the ramp to the west QEW, still closed for this stalled truck. OPP on scene two, blocking the ramp and causing a visual distraction delay from Ford Drive to Bronte, westbound QEW. Westbound back onto the QEW, we're staying here for a minute. The ramp to Brant, that remains closed, as well as the eastbound direction. So the Brant ramps to the eastbound QEW shut down, and this is for some maintenance that's happening. A slow on the eastbound QEW approaching here Ontario to Dixie. Eastbound Gardner busy, Humber Bridge to Parkside, and then between Spadina and Jarvis. Northbound DVP, that's slow. Eglinton to north of Lawrence. Southbound delays south of Finch to south of Lawrence. Westbound 401 slow, 412 to Salem, 404 to Avenue Road, and then Islington to Dixon. Eastbound 401, no access to Weston. The ramp's closed with maintenance. And eastbound 401 slow approaching the 427 to the 400, alternating express collectors. Now it's busy again on the eastbound 409 from approaching Kipling to the 401. It's the all-weather drive main event. 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With the forecast, Denise Andriacci.
22: Warm and just a little muggy today. The guaranteed high 27. It's the warmest day of the week. Feeling more like 31 later this afternoon. Absolutely beautiful. Lots of sunshine. We're calm and quiet tonight, 16. Chance of early day showers Wednesday, otherwise sunny and near 25. Slightly fresher Thursday, a light wind out of the north near 22 degrees. That's seasonal. The guaranteed high today, 27.
0: Almost there, 26 at Pearson Airport with partly cloudy skies. 680 News Time, 11:43.
14: The Paramount Fine Food Center in Mississauga will no longer exist as of June 1st. 680's John Leatherby explains.
1: The city of Mississauga is ending its 8-year-long naming rights and concession agreement with Paramount Fine Foods, blaming the company for not paying its bills. It will be renamed the Mississauga Sports and Entertainment Center until a new naming partner is found. Paramount Fine Foods CEO Mohamed Faki taking to Instagram to thank the city and its residents during the partnership.
2: While our name may no longer be on this building, our commitment to Mississauga remains unchanged. The city is our home.
1: The city says it's in the process of considering its legal options to get the money owed to it. It's taking over the food operations at the facility, says nothing else changes. It says all bookings will continue as planned. I'm John Leatherby.
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14: Beautiful sunshine in downtown Toronto, 22 degrees. Good morning, I'm Sarah Parrott.
0: And I'm Irene Preklett. Here are the top stories this hour.
14: A lovely stretch of weather for this last week of May as we finally turn a corner following a rough start to spring. Today's guaranteed high, 27 degrees, feels like the low 30s. The rest of the weekend to the weekend looks fantastic too. Sunshine with highs in the low to mid 20s. We can also expect above seasonal temperatures coming for the month of June. As anticipation builds for the FIFA World Cup, today is the last day for fans with tickets, to check out the tournament's trophy that's been set up in Nathan Phillips Square. The first game in Toronto is coming up in just over 2 weeks on Friday, June 12th. Time for sports from Sportsnet 590 The Fan. Here's Brijesh Dave.
15: Sarah, it's another bullpen day for the Blue Jays as they try and get back at the Marlins after that 8-2 loss in the opener. Braden Fisher appears to be going first again. Spencer Miles to follow. The last time Toronto did this in the Bronx, it translated pretty well. The middle game against Miami is coming up at 7 o'clock on Sportsnet 1. Also happens to be Looney Dogs night at the ballpark. Over in the West tonight for the Stanley Cup playoffs, and the Golden Knights are on the verge of another cup final. Vegas up 3-love on Colorado after that massive comeback in Game 3. Now look to punch their own ticket to the big showcase over the President's Trophy winners. Game 4 is at 9 on Sportsnet. Meanwhile, the Canadian women's hockey team's now in search of a new general manager and head coach. The PWHL is scooping up candidates quick. Hockey Canada announcing this morning that GM Gina Kingsbury will not be back next season after 8 years at the helm. She's the GM of the Toronto Scepters, of course. Head coach Troy Ryan also out. He was picked up by the PWHL's expansion team in San Jose. With the Knicks already into the NBA Finals, it'll be the Spurs or Thunder joining them. They're back in OKC now. With that series, a best of three, they're tied 2-2. They'll tip off at 8:30. You can catch it on Sportsnet 360. And a trio of Canadians beginning their tournaments at the French Open today. Burlington's Vicky Mboko, Richmond Hill's Denis Shapovalov, and Felix Auger-Aliassime all in first-round action today. Sports at 15 and 45 past every hour, or anytime at sportsnet.ca.
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14: U.S. President Donald Trump is seeing doctors for his annual physical today. The White House says Trump arrived at Walter Reed National Medical Center this morning for preventative medical and dental exams. Today's physical is putting the health of the soon-to-be 80-year-old president back under public scrutiny. CNN's Kevin Liptak has more.
5: Anything that we do learn will be filtered through the White House and essentially only what the president wants us to know. And, you know, history has shown that there have been presidents in the past that did conceal pretty large health matters. And so we'll see what the president puts out today. But I don't think anything that he puts out will necessarily tamp down on some of these questions that have been swirling about his health.
14: And this is Trump's fourth publicly disclosed medical exam since returning to office 16 months ago. Quebec is moving to lower the cost of living with a bouquet of measures to address affordability concerns. 680 business analyst Chris McCusker has more.
6: Premier Christine Fréchette says she's permanently removing provincial sales tax from some grocery and pharmacy items. The products that will be exempt as of July 15th include pre-cut fruit and vegetables, granola bars, salted nuts, tissues, and toilet paper. She also announced a one-time $50 reduction for car registrations for gas and hybrid vehicles, and a one-time payment between $100 and $200 for low to middle income earners. The newly elected CAQ leader says the three measures could save a family with two children nearly $350. I'm Chris McCusker.
14: Coming up in 60 seconds, traffic and weather.
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21: This report is brought to you by 407 ETR. I've got a problem or two on the westbound QEW. Some ramps are closed, and then we also have a stalled truck. Is that clearing away? Yeah, it's just getting out of here now. So that stalled truck at Bronte, which was in the right shoulder, has cleared out. Delays from Ford Drive, and they've reopened the South Bronte ramp to the westbound QEW. So everything's back to normal here. We still have the construction that's blocking the westbound QEW ramp to Brant. Now, Toronto bound, it's the Brant ramps onto the eastbound QEW closed still. Eastbound QEW busy approaching here, Ontario to Dixie. The East Gardner slow, Humber Bridge to Parkside, and approaching Spadina to Jarvis. Northbound DVP slow, Eglinton to north of Lawrence. Southbound delays, south of Finch to south of Lawrence. Also, southbound 400, some construction through Mapleview, but that's pretty much it. No delay. Northbound, north of Line 5, they're in the left lane. We had a stalled vehicle on the westbound 401 at the 412, but that's been cleared out. Delays 412 to Salem. 404 to Avenue Road, Islington to Dixon. Eastbound 401 slow, approaching the 427 to the 400. 407 ETR driving offers help you beat the traffic while saving big. Create a My Account to visit 407ETR.com for details. With the forecast, here's Denise Andriacci.
22: Warm and sunny today. 27 is our guaranteed high. Feeling a little warmer with that humidity. We're near 16 overnight. Beautiful conditions expected Wednesday. Chance of showers very early morning. Otherwise, it should be a sunny day tomorrow with a high near 25. Slightly fresher Thursday, light north wind, keeping us seasonal near 22. And then it's seasonal and sunny Friday through this final weekend of May. Our guaranteed high today, 27.
14: And right now in downtown Toronto, it is sunny and 22 degrees. 680 News Time, 11:53.
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14: It was a very romantic night for one special couple at the Bruno Mars concert in Toronto. 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
11: John and Itzel were in the crowd enjoying the Bruno Mars concert at Rogers Stadium when John whipped out a ring and proposed. The pair spoke with Breakfast Television's Tim Bolin this morning.
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13: When I saw him, like, some familiar, I said, okay, maybe I saw him in my dream.
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11: I'm Eva Frangiscatos.
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14: Time for the Dynamic Market Minute. Here's John Leatherby.
1: Sarah, the U.S. military said it conducted self-defense strikes in southern Iran today, targeting vessels allegedly trying to deploy mines as well as missile launch locations, complicating peace talks. Donald Trump saying in a social media post he would like to have Saudi Arabia, Qatar, Pakistan, Turkey, Egypt, and Jordan all join the Arab Accords. Abraham Accords, and that puts the price of Brent crude now back over $100 U.S. a barrel. West Texas remains lower on the trading day. It's currently just above $94 a barrel, down about 2.6%. Eli Lilly has agreed to buy three vaccine companies for a total of $3.83 billion cash. It marks the drug maker's re-entry into the infectious disease space, with the new acquisitions offering access to the shingles vaccine along with the Epstein-Barr virus. The drug maker has some extra money after its holdings in obesity drugs taken into account, such as Zepbound. Shares in Apple hitting an all-time high for today after an upgrade. A Bank of America analyst sees a significant opportunity for agentic AI. The stock is up about 0.75%. BC ousting its chair, Albert Manifold, with immediate effect, citing governance standards, oversight, and conduct issues just under 8 months after he took office to help oversee a strategy revamp. His departure follows scandal and repeated leadership changes at BP less than 3 years ago. The former CEO was fired after lying to the board about personal relationships with colleagues. That stock is down about 4% on the trading day. Senior Bank of Canada official says we have to rethink our approaches to education and training as young people face more difficult labor market choices by lower turnout and higher long-term unemployment. In a speech in Montreal, Nicholas Vincent says the job market particularly challenging for young people. Checking the markets, it's a tale of two different sides of things. The TSX is in fear of snapping a four-game winning streak. It's currently down 200 points, while the Dow is in the red by 130. The NASDAQ, the best performer on the day, it's currently up 191 points. The S&P already set an intraday high at the start of trading today. It is currently up by 39. Gold futures at a 45.40 U.S. an ounce. It's up slightly. The Canadian dollar hasn't had much movement through the trading day so far, currently 72.43 cents U.S. At the Business Center, I'm John Leatherby.
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2: Good afternoon. This is Tuesday, May 26th. I'm Irene Preklet.
4: And I'm Sarah Parrott. Here's what's making news this hour.
5: We're finally in for a stretch of warm, sunny weather this week, and there's more where that came from.
6: Looking fairly good if you are a summer weather enthusiast.
5: I spoke with Environment Canada about their June weather predictions.
7: The excitement is building for the FIFA World Cup, which is now just over 2 weeks away.
8: Yeah. Vibes are definitely great. Honestly, like, it's going to be exciting.
7: I'm out talking to fans who are getting pumped.
2: Motorcycles are back on the roads, but some riders are taking dangerous chances. Provincial police have investigated 6 deadly crashes so far this season.
9: The Blue Jays are looking to strike back against the Marlins. We've got more from the Stanley Cup playoffs. Plus, it's another day at the French Open. Sports at 15.
10: Two sides to the market story for a Tuesday. The TSX and Dow both in triple-digit loss territory, while the NASDAQ is the biggest winner, up 215 points. Business at 26.
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11: This report is brought to you by Don Valley North Toyota. Westbound 401, that's slow, 404 to Avenue Road, and then Islington to Dixon. Eastbound 401, slow, approaching the 427 to the 400. Is it spotty in other places? Yeah. Starting to fill in on and off here and there, like a bit busy through Kennedy and the collectors, and then we had a bit of a delay at Markham Road in the Express, but it's not too bad. Southbound 404 DVP is slow south of Finch to south of Lawrence. Northbound delays Eglinton to north of Lawrence. Still with the Brant ramps impacted with construction here on the QEW. So westbound, no access to Brant. We still got the MTO here with the coned off ramp to Brant. And no access from Brant onto the eastbound QEW. These ramps are all closed. Slow approaching here Ontario to Dixie, eastbound QEW. Gardner, Humber Bridge to Parkside in between Spadina and the Jarvis ramps. A northbound DVP is slow, Eglinton to north of Lawrence. And southbound delays, south of Finch to south of Lawrence. No delay on the westbound Gardner. Still with a closed stretch of Bayview from River to Rosedale Valley Road. Cyclist was struck earlier this morning, just about 20 to 8 this morning, and it remains closed for a police investigation. Traffic spotters saying the traffic lights are out with police on point duty directing the traffic at Bay and Queen. Other intersections might be dark as well. Canadians love Toyota, and Don Valley North Toyota is one of the best places to get one. 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With the forecast, here's Denise Andreacci.
12: Well, it's 26 and partly cloudy at Pearson. A nice breeze out of the southwest. It's an absolutely beautiful day today. Our guaranteed high is 27. So those temps and that humidity, it's going to build in just a little more throughout this afternoon, but not too uncomfortable. Very high UV index. We have sunny, beautiful weather all week long. The guaranteed high today, 27.
2: 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After a May that has seen frost advisories and a winter-like feel on some days, today it will feel like summer. It looks like spring weather has finally turned the corner.
4: The month of May is going out with a bang, so how does June look? 680 Scott Burnett is on the Weather Watch and joins us live with more details. Scott.
5: Well, Sarah, I think you can agree this has been one of the more volatile years on record weather-wise, with plenty of ups and downs well into spring. But after speaking with the experts this morning, I think I can say that GTA is finally turning a warm weather corner, the kind that sticks around with lots of sunshine and warm weather all week and weekend long. Lucky for you, that's what I like. That's what I like. I like it too. That's good news for Bruno Mars fans with shows at Rogers Stadium Wednesday, Thursday, Saturday, and Sunday's makeup show for the one that got rained out on Saturday. So as he said, what about the month of June? I had a chat with Environment Canada meteorologist Stephen Flissletter, who shared the positive news.
6: Temperature-wise, it is looking like it will be above seasonal. That is the early predictions. Long-range forecasts are always take with a grain of salt, so keep that in mind. But as of now, we are looking like it should be slightly above seasonal throughout the month of June.
5: Sounds good. As for today, the guaranteed high of 27 is above the average of 21 degrees for this time of year, and actually not too far off the record of 31 set on this date in 2010. Reporting live, I'm Scott Burnett.
2: Happening now, a pretty big power outage is affecting thousands of homes and businesses in downtown Toronto. That includes traffic lights. Police are reminding drivers to treat them as four-way stops. No word on when power will be restored.
4: We are just over 2 weeks away from the FIFA World Cup in Toronto, and the World Cup trophy is already making an appearance. 680's Moman Qureshi joins us live with that and more. Moman.
7: Sarah, excitement is building. That is certainly the case here at Nathan Phillips Square with fans lining up to get a glimpse at the FIFA World Cup trophy. You can see it for free, but unfortunately you do have to have tickets already, and those tickets are gone. So if you don't have them already, you won't be able to get a glimpse. But Raheel was lucky enough to have tickets. He saw the trophy and said it was a surreal, once-in-a-lifetime experience. And he says he can feel the vibes building for the World Cup, which arrives in just over 2 weeks' time.
8: Yeah. Vibes are definitely great. Honestly, like, it's going to be exciting. It's going to be the next closest thing that's like the way Raptors games were here, right? Like, and we won. So, like, that's going to be the vibe for sure.
7: Noor also just saw the World Cup and says it was a really cool thing to see up close and personal. But as for whether the city is ready for the World Cup?
13: Let's see if we're ready. That is the part I'm really praying for.
7: Yeah.
13: Part of me is very, very excited. And part of me just hoping that everything goes smooth. And yeah, I mean, it's going to be great.
7: Do you think we're ready?
13: I hope so.
7: Yeah, we will find the answer in 2 weeks' time. Reporting live, I'm Omen Qureshi.
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2: 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Jordan Kerr is at the 680 News Radio Traffic Center, adding up all the potential problems.
14: On the highway, some issues and construction. The westbound QEW ramp to Brandt and the Brandt ramps to the eastbound QEW are closed, but that should be wrapped up before the rush. On city streets, traffic lights are still out on Kingston Road east of the westbound 401 ramp. Toronto Transportation is investigating, but there's no restoration time. Weather-wise, it's going to be a sunny and hot afternoon, which usually means more people out and about. In town, Kid Cudi is at the RBC Amphitheater at 6:30, and to help with the drop-off, eastbound Lakeshore will have a right lane closed from Ontario Place to Strawn starting at 5 p.m., and at Rogers Centre, the Jays and Marlins face off again at 7:07. Considering these factors, we're rating the afternoon drive at 3 out of 4, high on the 680 commuter calculator. Reporting from the 680 Traffic Centre, I'm Jordan Kerr.
2: Of course, things can change in an instant, so be sure to stay tuned to traffic and weather together every 10 minutes on the ones throughout the afternoon drive.
4: Motorcycle season is here, and there's already a disturbing trend. Provincial police say they've already investigated 6 motorcycle fatalities. 680 Charlene Close joins us live with the latest safety warning for riders. Charlene.
2: Sarah, the leading causes of motorcycle crashes are loss of control, speeding, and aggressive driving. A rider died when his bike clipped a car and hit the guardrail on Bayview near Pottery Road just after midnight. Witnesses saw 5 or 6 motorcycles weaving through traffic ahead of time. OPP Sergeant Kerry Schmidt says 47 people died in motorcycle crashes last year. He's calling on all drivers, no matter how many wheels, to be extra aware.
15: Let's all do our part. Let's make sure we get through the rest of May and the rest of summer without these motorcycle fatalities and collisions. Let's keep these numbers down and please ride safe.
2: And even when the motorcyclist is doing everything right, there's still a risk. Schmidt says in one of the 6 deaths this year, another driver caused the crash. Reporting live, I'm Charlene Close. Leafs Nation may not like it, but Mitch Marner could be heading to his first ever Stanley Cup final very soon. The Golden Knights are just 1 win away from sweeping the Avalanche tonight in the Western Conference final. Here's 680's Vrzesh Dave.
9: Marner's got 7 goals, a playoff leading 21 points, and has been excelling in Vegas as the Golden Knights carry a 3-0 lead against the Avs heading into Game 4 tonight. TNT's Jackie Redmond.
16: You can't compare Vegas to Toronto. Like, I don't understand how people are comparing these situations as if they are even close to similar in any way. Mitch Marner changed environments. He's playing in a very different situation, both from a roster standpoint and a market standpoint, than he was in Toronto. Doesn't that only reinforce the very narrative that we talked about in Toronto, that he couldn't handle the pressure?
9: Meanwhile, the President's Trophy winners are fighting for their season now without a fully healthy Nathan MacKinnon or Cale Makar. The opening faceoff tonight's at 9 on Sportsnet. I'm Virgesh Dave.
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11: This report is brought to you by iCash.ca. Eastbound 401, the Rento Weston, that remains closed for maintenance. And then busy approaching the 427 to the 400. Westbound 401, that's slow. About the 404 to Avenue Road and then Islington Express Collectors to Dixon. So some issues with the QEW and some construction as well. It's dealing with the way to and from Brant. So eastbound, no access from Brant. These ramps blocked off for maintenance. And then westbound, no access to Brant. MTO here blocking these access points to and from. Eastbound QEW slow approaching here, Ontario to Dixie. The Gardner busy. Humber Bridge to Parkside in between Spadina and Jarvis. Delay on the DVP. Eglinton to north of Lawrence and southbound delays south of Finch to south of Lawrence. We've got a closed stretch of Bayview River to Rosedale Valley Road. Cyclist was struck. Investigation underway. It's been closed for quite a while. 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With the forecast, Denise Andriacci.
12: A very nice out today. It's clear in Newmarket, 25. In Burlington right now, we're sitting at 26 with that sun. Downtown, 22. So a little cooler here in the city, but we still have a ways to go. We're going to warm up a bit more. The guaranteed high is 27. The humidity starts to build in. It's this afternoon. It's slight. It's not going to be oppressive at all, but you'll notice it. Very high UV index as well. So all good things, really, because we had a crummy weekend just recently. Overnight, a few clouds. Tomorrow, sunny and temperatures near 25. Could see a few spotty showers early Wednesday, but really, it is such a dry, sunny stretch of weather for us here this entire week. The guaranteed high today, 27.
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2: 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Here's John Leatherby.
10: Well, a winning streak, ladies, seems to be in jeopardy here for Toronto. The TSX is currently down by 194 points, or more than 0.5%, while the Dow is also in the red by 133. Flip that around, the S&P 500's up by 32. It already hit an intraday high off the start of trading today. The NASDAQ, the best performer, it's up 215 points. Our dollar pretty much break even, 72.44 cents U.S. At the Business Center, I'm John Leatherby.
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2: It is 23 degrees downtown. Lots of sunshine. Good afternoon. I'm Irene Preklett.
4: And I'm Sarah Parrott. Here are the top stories this hour.
2: Well, another beautiful day in the GTA with above seasonal temperatures and sunshine. This will be the warmest day of the week, feeling like 31 at times with the humidity. So, in fact, feeling a little bit like summer. There is a chance of showers tomorrow morning, but then after that, a mix of sun and clouds. And it looks like we're going to end the month of May with lots of sunshine and seasonal temperatures. Motorcycle season is here with this nice weather, and it's already seeing a disturbing trend. Provincial police say they've already investigated six motorcycle fatalities. It comes after two motorcyclists died on Toronto streets yesterday. Coming up after sports.
5: At Queen's Park.
6: Yesterday he claimed that no one is more ticked off.
5: The opposition want to know why the premier won't cover the extra costs associated with his private jet.
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9: Irene, the Blue Jays are turning to their bullpen again as they look to figure things out against Miami here at Rogers Center. Coming off that big loss yesterday in the opener, Braden Fisher appears to be starting with Spencer Miles getting the majority of the workload right after. They'll go at 7:07 on Sportsnet 1. We're back to the NHL's Western Conference Final today as the Golden Knights and Avalanche go at it from Vegas, with Colorado looking to save their season. They're down 3-0 and don't even have a healthy Nathan MacKinnon or Cale Makar right now, both not at 100%, pretty banged up. Vegas gunning for the sweep. They'll go at 9 on Sportsnet. More Tuesday hockey. It's Canada-Czechia coming up this afternoon at the Men's Worlds to close out the prelims for the Red and White. They're going in with a 6-0 record. That's at 2:20. Over on the West Coast, more Memorial Cup action as well. The round robin finishing up there between Kitchener and Chicoutimi. That's at 9. NBA playoffs. The Knicks are into the big show for the first time in 27 years. So it's now up to either the Thunder or the Spurs to see who wants to join them. OKC and San Antonio tied 2-2 in the West. They'll tip off at 8:30 on Sportsnet 360. And more French Open work today for the Canadian delegation. Vicky Mboko and Felix Auger-Aliassime still to come. Happening now, Denis Shapovalov trailing Portugal's Jamie Faria by a set early. Sports at 15 and 45 past every hour, anytime at sportsnet.ca.
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2: 680 need to know at noontime, 12:18. At the legislature, the opposition kicked off today's question period by asking the government about a question 680 News Radio posed to the Premier Monday. 680's Queen's Park reporter Richard Southern with more.
27: Good morning, Speaker, and this question is for the Premier.
5: Opposition leader Maurice Stiles getting things rolling by asking the government about Premier Ford's response to my question to him yesterday when I asked if he'll cover the extra costs associated with his private jet.
27: Yesterday, he claimed that no one is more ticked off than he is over the $200,000 in fees for his private luxury jet. But He didn't commit to paying it back. Why does the premier think it's fair for Ontarians to foot the bill for his lavish spending?
5: Ford not in question period, answering Finance Minister Bethenthalvy.
1: As the premier said, no one's happy about any penny extra than we have to pay, whether it's a $29 million jet or a $244 billion budget.
5: For weeks, the opposition has called on Ford himself or the PC party to cover the extra costs, though it doesn't appear that's going to happen. Richard Southern, Queen's Park.
2: Stateside, U.S. President Donald Trump spending part of today at Walter Reed National Military Medical Center for dental and medical evaluations.
7: President Trump traveled to Walter Reed National Military Medical Center in Maryland today for what the White House called his routine annual dental and medical assessments. This marks his third visit to the medical center in 13 months. He had a physical in April 2025 and went back for a follow-up appointment in October, which the White House later said included a CT scan to assess his cardiovascular and abdominal health. His doctor said at the time the imaging was, quote, perfectly normal, and the president remains in, quote, excellent health. It's also the third visit to the dentist in 5 months for the president, who turns 80 next month. Karen Travers, ABC News, the White House.
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2: 680 News Time, 1221. Time for Rogers Xfinity Internet, traffic and weather together on the ones. 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
11: This report is brought to you by Don Valley North Toyota. And still with this construction impacting the Brant access to and from the QEW. Westbound, no access to Brant. The ramp is closed. And eastbound, no access from Brant onto the eastbound Toronto bound QEW. It's also busy approaching here, Ontario to Dixie. The Gardner East is slow about Humber Bridge to Parkside. And then, around Jamison to the Spadina and the Jarvis ramp. So it's starting to fill in again here on the eastbound Gardner. Westbound Gardner, still nice and empty. Same with the QEW, except getting busy around 4 Drive to Trafalgar. Westbound 401, slow 404 to Avenue Road, alternating express collectors, and then Islington to Dixon. Eastbound 401, it's a ramp to Weston that's been shut down, and that's because of construction. And it's slow approaching the 427 to the 400. 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With the forecast, here's Denise Andriacci.
17: Very beautiful out. We're experiencing an absolutely gorgeous stretch of weather. We've earned it. We have sunshine all week. Temperatures comfortable. Today's the hottest day of the week. 27 is the guaranteed high. It's currently 26 at Pearson. So, I mean, not intense, dangerous heat, but you'll feel that humidity building in a little more in the next couple of hours. And very warm tomorrow, too, around 25, 26. We'll see a wind shift out of the northwest, or north, rather, for Thursday. And that's just going to keep us fresh and really near seasonal through this weekend, which is the final weekend of May. Our guaranteed high today, 27.
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4: Insolvency levels in Canada are at the highest level since 2009, the height of the financial crisis, but some stats are more hopeful. 680 business analyst Chris McCusker has more.
0: Data from Equifax shows total consumer debt rose to $2.66 trillion, up 3.8% year over year. But non-mortgage debt fell by more than $487 million in Q1, the first decline in several quarters in this category, as consumers seemingly practiced post-holiday financial restraint. Now, insolvency levels are up, with volumes jumping by almost 19% year over year. The number of Canadians missing at least one credit payment in Q1 remains stable at 1.5 million, which could be seen as a sign of improvement. While the percentage of active card users paying less than 25% of their balance each month fell by more than 2%, and the percentage paying their balances in full increased. I'm Chris McCusker.
4: A spring heat wave is scorching parts of Western Europe. Several drownings have been reported in Britain and France as people try to cool down. London recorded a rare tropical night today with temperatures not dropping below 20 Celsius. Monday was the UK's hottest May day on record. France is also seeing record temperatures with forecasts predicting highs of 36 degrees. Coming up, we'll see if there's any highs on the markets. 680 News Time, 1225.
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0: Time now for the Dynamic Market Minute. Here's John Leatherby.
1: And Irene Micron topping a $1 trillion market value for the first time this day. Shares popping 18%. It's driven by insatiable artificial intelligence demand for memory chips. The stock surge coming as UBS nearly tripled its price target on the stock from over $500 to $16.25 a share, citing long-term agreement opportunities with partially fixed pricing. Micron, among a fresh crop of chip makers benefiting from the next stage of the AI race, investors snapping up the stocks tied to central processing units and memory, needing to run and process workloads in a battleground that was once only dominated by NVIDIA. New TD survey suggesting 35% of Canadians plan to spend less this summer, 61% of travelers actively reducing travel costs, and 44% saying higher fuel prices are affecting travel decisions. 62% say they're redirecting spending toward essentials such as groceries, fuel, and housing. Starlink scoring another win for in-flight Wi-Fi with American Airlines. SpaceX service already winning contracts with United, Southwest, and others. American said it would put the service on hundreds of narrow-body aircraft such as their Airbus A321. U.S. listed shares in UK-based oil and gas company BP selling off today after the board unanimously decided to remove Albert Manifold as the chair and the director effective immediately. BP says the move comes after serious issues were raised around governance, oversight, as well as conduct, some of which was deemed unacceptable. That stock is down the better part of 4% on the day. One day you're up and next day you're down after enjoying gains of about 3.5% to 4%.

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2: It's 26 degrees, a Humidex of 28. 680 News Time, 1230.
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2: 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Good afternoon, Phil.
4: Good afternoon, Irene. Good afternoon, Sarah. Toronto Hydro customers are affected by this power outage, but it's because of a fire at a Hydro One transmission station in the downtown core.
5: Fire crews are on site at our Trolley transmission station on Bay Street. And once the scene is cleared, they can enter and assess the damage so that we can provide additional updates.
4: There's no word yet on a restoration time.
5: So this outage is on the transmission system, which supplies power to Toronto Hydro and its customers.
4: Thousands of customers are affected in the area between Dundas and the Gardner and University and Bay. Toronto police say they are aware of the outage. It's affecting traffic lights, and they advise that drivers should treat all intersections as four-way stops. The TTC has posted on social media that there is a power issue at St. Patrick's Station, which is causing delays. I'm Phil Martino.
2: 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It's time for Rogers Xfinity Internet traffic and weather together on the ones. Good afternoon, Carrie Prunskis.
6: Good afternoon, Sarah and Irene. This traffic report is brought to you by Martin Daniel Interiors. Likely a couple of new problems on the highway. Seeing a slowdown on the southbound 400 from Highway 7 to south of the 407. Don't immediately see anything on camera, but there's got to be something there holding up traffic. Could be maintenance, and that may be what was just on the northbound 410. It is really heavy from Steeles to Williams Parkway, but it looks like delays at the north end of this slowdown are starting to ease up. So likely what was happening there has cleared. Eastbound on the 401, the ramp to Weston is closed, and this is for construction. It's a busy drive on the eastbound 401 from the 427 to the 400 Express and Collectors. Southbound on the 404 DVP, a slow go from Finch to just south of Lawrence. Looks pretty good on the westbound Gardner. A minor problem on the westbound QEW at Trafalgar. It looks like a collision on the right shoulder here. So it's busy from Ford Drive to Trafalgar, and it looks like the ramp to Brant is partially blocked for construction. If you're looking to get on to the Toronto-bound QEW, you can't from northbound Brant. Same as yesterday, you can only get onto the Toronto-bound QEW from southbound Brant, but northbound access is restricted, and that is all for construction. A busy drive on the eastbound QEW as you approach Cawthra to Dixie. Eastbound Gardner is slow, approaching Spadina to the Jarvis ramp, and you'll be going through delays up the northbound DVP from Don Mills to north of Lawrence. Just getting the all clear on the closure of Bayview. Looks to have reopened between River and Rosedale Valley Road. 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And with the forecast, here's Denise Andriacci.
7: 23 degrees downtown. It's 26 at Pearson. 27 is the guaranteed high. It's a pretty perfect day out there. We have plenty of sunshine and a nice breeze out of the southwest. No complaints. We do stay nice and dry and sunny for the remainder of the week. Our guaranteed high for today, 27.
2: 680 News Time, 1233. Warm and sunny, two words everyone wants to hear following a brutal winter and, let's face it, a less than stellar spring. We're in for lovely weather for the next several days as we close out the month of May, and attention now turns to June and what kind of conditions to expect. 680's Scott Burnett is on the Weather Watch and joins us live with more. Scott.
8: Yeah, so these warm and sunny days we've had so far are nice, but they don't seem to stick around very long, do they? That appears to be changing, though, this week. Today's high of 27 will come with plenty of sunshine. That's great news for Kid Cudi fans heading to his concert tonight at RBC Amphitheater.

0: remember those guys. Cake also at the RCB stage, RBC stage on Thursday. We're expecting seasonal temperatures and sun throughout the week and also into the weekend as well. As for June, which arrives on Monday, Environment Canada meteorologist Stephen Flisslitter tells me things are looking pretty good going forward.
1: That general pattern for June, it looks like, should be mainly sunny skies. We are entering the summer months, which means thunderstorms will become more likely as the summer progresses. But overall, we are seeing a pattern where there should be high pressure, which in general inhibits any kind of precipitation and cloud formation, leaving sunny skies and warm temperatures.
0: 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Get out and enjoy. Reporting live, I'm Scott Burnett.
2: Well, fan buzz for the largest, most viewed, and most lucrative sporting event in the world continues to build. This as the FIFA World Cup trophy is on display in downtown Toronto. 680's Momin Qureshi joins us live with more. Momin.
3: There is a long line of fans at Nathan Phillips Square, Irene, to get a glimpse of the FIFA World Cup trophy, which is here on the tour right now. Now, it is free to see it. However, you do need to have a ticket. Those tickets are all sold out. So if you don't already have one, unfortunately, you won't be able to see it. Jimmy, however, did have a ticket, saw it up close, says he can't believe he got to see the trophy in person. Pretty pumped for the World Cup, especially because Canada, of course, is in it, and as is his mother nation, Jordan. He says, all in all, he's feeling pretty pumped up and can't wait for these 2 weeks to pass so the World Cup can finally arrive.
4: I think everyone is buzzing. The whole city, you can feel that the World Cup vibes are here.
3: And that's certainly the feeling you get down here. I'm seeing fans wearing jerseys from across the world. Lots of Argentina and Brazil. I saw a few Belgium and Spain's. Lots of Canada down here, which is nice to see. But the FIFA World Cup does arrive in just about 2 weeks' time, with the first game to take place at Toronto Stadium between Canada and Bosnia-Herzegovina. Reporting live, I'm Omen Qureshi.
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2: It is time to find out how the afternoon drive is looking for today. Kyle Hawkins at the 680 News Radio Traffic Center, adding up all the potential problems. Good afternoon, Kyle.
6: Good afternoon, Sarah. On the highways, issues here and there, construction as well. The westbound QEW ramp to Brant is closed, along with the northbound Brant ramp to the eastbound QEW for maintenance. Should reopen both of those ramps before the drive home. On city streets, traffic lights still out on Kingston Road, just west of Port Union at Rylander. The Toronto Transportation crew still investigating, but no restoration time given to us. No weather issues either to impact the drive. Some events in town. Kid Cudi at the RBC Amphitheater at 6:30. And to help with drop-off, eastbound Lakeshore will have the right lane closed near Ontario Place starting at 5. At Rogers Centre, it's the Jays and Marlins again at 7:07. Considering these factors, rating the afternoon drive a level 3 out of 4 or high on the 680 Commuter Calculator. Reporting live from the 680 Traffic Centre, I'm Kyle Hawking.
2: Of course, things can change in an instant, so be sure to stay tuned to traffic and weather together every 10 minutes on the ones throughout the afternoon drive. Motorcycle riders are being warned today to slow down and keep aware of their surroundings as OPP released some startling stats on fatal crashes so far this year. 680's Charlene Close joins us with more details.
7: OPP Sergeant Kerry Schmidt says 6 people have died already in motorcycle crashes this season.
8: The common causes of motorcycle crashes: loss of control and speed too fast for conditions or exceeding the speed limit.
7: And we've all seen them, riders weaving through traffic.
8: We get lots of complaints for aggressive motorcycles, and that is also one of the leading causes of reasons why people lose their lives.
7: A motorcyclist died when his bike clipped a car on Bayview near Pottery Road overnight. Witnesses report seeing several riders driving dangerously at the time. Schmidt is telling drivers of cars to constantly check your blind spot before changing lanes. I'm Charlene Close.
2: The Premier's phone records are the subject of some hot debate at the legislature today. And that's where we find 680's Queen's Park reporter Richard Southern.
9: An appeals court this week ruled against the Ford government and demanded that the Premier release his phone records. Although a recently passed law by the Ford government preventing FOI requests retroactively will, it seems, prevent the government from having to release them. Opposition leader Marit Stiles.
10: He has gone ahead and changed the law to keep them away from the people of Ontario so that he could hide his own phone record.
9: Answering Minister Stephen Crawford.
11: I've certainly highlighted the reason why we made the changes we did in the budget, which made updates to our privacy legislation, aligning ourselves with other jurisdictions across Canada and the federal government including NDP provinces like Manitoba and BC.
9: While it seems they'll never see the light of day, the court ruling concluded that Ford used his personal phone to make official calls and communicate official government decisions. Richard Southern, Queen's Park.
2: Coming up, we'll find out where the price of gas is going.
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16: This report is brought to you by Ontario One Call. Southbound on the 400, south of the 407. It looks like a stalled vehicle on the right shoulder. That's causing that slowdown from Highway 7. So just be ready for that. It's not a huge delay, but definitely a slowdown on the south 400 heading towards the 407. Southbound on the 404 DVP gets busy from Finch to south of Lawrence. You have a pretty smooth drive on the westbound Gardner. There's a problem on the westbound QEW. It's at Trafalgar. Looks like a collision on the right shoulder. So no lanes are blocked, but a slow go from approaching Ford Drive to Trafalgar. And then the westbound QEW ramp to Brant is partially blocked for construction. Looks like crews have the right lane closed there. So a slow go from Walker's Line to Brant. And Toronto bound QEW, you won't be able to get to that route from northbound Brant. That ramp is closed, but it looks like the southbound Brant ramp to eastbound QEW is still available. As for delays, eastbound QEW gets busy from about Huron, Ontario to Dixie. Eastbound Gardner is slow from approaching Spadina to the Jarvis ramp. And you have volume delays up the northbound DVP from about Don Mills to north of Lawrence. Looks pretty good on the northbound 404. Westbound on the 401, it's slow in Durham from the 412 to Salem. Then traffic gets heavy from the 404 to Avenue, Express and Collectors. A little bit of a bunch up from Kipling to Dixon. Eastbound 401, MTO reporting a ramp closure. No access to Weston. That ramp is shut down for construction. And it's busy in the area. Eastbound 401, slow from the 427 to the 400, Express and Collectors. And if you missed it in the last report, Bayview has reopened in both directions between River and Rosedale Valley Road. Avoid risky digs. Always click before you dig. 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And now with the forecast, here's Denise Andriacci.
17: Beautiful conditions, lots of sunshine, 23 downtown, 26 right now at Pearson. Our guaranteed high is 27. A little humidity building in. It's so slight. It's not too much at all. Very high UV index, though. And anytime, you know, we're talking about heat and sun, you want to just be mindful of that. But everyone's probably pretty happy about it, especially after the weekend we had. Tomorrow's high near 25. Could see a few spotty showers really early Wednesday morning. Otherwise, it's a sunny day again tomorrow. Right now, it's 26 at Pearson. Winds out of the southwest, nearing 30 kilometers per hour. Our guaranteed high, 27.
2: 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Now time for the market update. Here's John Leatherby.
18: Sarah, the TSX, in fear of having a four-day winning streak snapped, currently down 157 points. The Dow Jones also in the red at this hour. It is off by 127. While the NASDAQ and the S&P are in positive territory, January. The NASDAQ up 235. The S&P is up by 40. Our dollar, relatively no change at 72.42 cents U.S. At the Business Center, I'm John Leatherby.
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2: We have sunshine in downtown Toronto, 23 degrees. Good afternoon. I'm Sarah Parent.
21: And I'm Irene Preklett. Here are the top stories this hour.
2: A massive power outage is affecting thousands of homes and businesses in downtown Toronto this hour. The boundaries are from the Gardner to Dundas and from University to Bay. Toronto Hydro that says the cause is from a fire at a Hydro One transmission station on Bay Street. A reminder to treat affected intersections as four-way stop. As Toronto police continue to investigate another fatal motorcycle crash in the city, the OPP are out with a warning today about rider safety. Sergeant Kerry Schmidt says provincial police have already investigated six motorcycle deaths so far this season. He says the most common causes of motorcycle crashes are loss of control and speeding. Now time for sports from Sportsnet 590 The Fan. Here's Brijesh Dave.
22: All right, Sarah, it's Jays Marlins once again at Rogers Centre as Toronto tries to get one back on Miami here after that loss yesterday despite the open roof at the ballpark. It's a bullpen day again. Braden Fisher and Spencer Miles to do the bulk of it. They'll start just after 7:07 on Sportsnet 1. Stanley Cup playoff action tonight. The West Final rolls on as the Golden Knights try and eliminate the Avalanche. They're up 3-0 and have home ice advantage as they get set for Game 4 against Colorado. The Avalanche already on the ropes and have managed with a banged up Nathan MacKinnon and Cale Makar so far. We'll see what they can do tonight. They'll go at 9 on Sportsnet. Meanwhile, reports today have the Penguins and Evgeny Malkin working towards a one-year extension that'll keep the soon-to-be 40-year-old in Pittsburgh for a 21st season. While the Knicks now get plenty of rest before the NBA Finals, the Western Conference Finals turning out to be a heavyweight bout between the Spurs and Thunder. They're tied 2-2. Game 5's in OKC at 8:30 on Sportsnet 360. 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
5: It's Interesting Stories of the Day with Richard Southern.
9: Good afternoon. Pretty interesting story out of India, where a Delhi-based startup has introduced a shopping assistance service aimed at, they say, reducing the physical strain associated with shopping until you drop. The service is called Carryman, and it operates on a simple model. They rent out guys to you who simply carry your shopping bags for you. You have so many of them. Though they will also, they say, manage lines and help with some of the logistics of your wild shopping trips. A spokesperson for the startup stated that while people enjoy shopping, they often dislike the physical stress of carrying multiple bags. Sarah and Irene, I'll volunteer. I'll be your bag man if you guys don't have shopping.
2: Sadly, my shopping trips are not that elaborate these days, so you'd probably have only one bag to carry.
0: Right.
2: But I mean, good on them if they want to do that. That's fun.
0: You need the budget to need someone to hold your shopping bags,
2: right? I mean,
9: so it's priced in rupees, so it equates to just $2 Canadian an hour. So
2: wow, okay,
9: yeah, it's pretty affordable for us. But here, I guess it would cost a lot more.
2: A little bit more here. Yeah.
9: But like I say, I'm volunteering my services too.
2: I love it.
9: Canada's Wonderland, some interesting stuff there over the weekend. Recall all the rain we had on Saturday. That played havoc with some of the rides there. And coaster enthusiasts were actually kind of loving it. The Leviathan coaster at Wonderland valleyed, as they called it, on Saturday. This is a rare thing whereby a coaster lacks the momentum to clear a hill and stalls in the valley of the track. That happened to the Leviathan in the rain on Saturday, and not long after happened to the Behemoth as well, with some riders on it. A stiff spokesperson for Wonderland says they safely got everybody off. Safety's their top priority. Coaster enthusiasts, though, guys, were speaking out online saying, boy, I wish I was on the coaster when it valleyed.
2: Oh, wow. No, thanks. This is why I don't like roller coasters. Anything can happen. And this is rare and all, but it's like, it does happen. And right. No thanks. I get it. There's no risk of danger, but you just never know. Those things are scary to me. No,
0: imagine if you were upside down.
2: Oh, that's even worse.
9: All the blood, the pressure.
2: A lot of people do get stuck upside down. You have to wait, I don't know, what is it, hours even for emergency crews to come on scene and rescue you? Like,
9: you can't even check your phone.
2: What do you do? Ugh. If your phone's not lost from falling out of your pocket.
9: You need a bag man.
2: Yikes. Yeah, you need a bag man for that. All right. Thanks, Richard. Coming up in 60 seconds, traffic and weather.
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16: 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Westbound on the QEW, there's a collision at Trafalgar on the right shoulder, so no lanes are blocked, but there is a heavy backup here on the westbound QEW. Jammed up from approaching Ford Drive to Trafalgar, and then the ramp to Brant is partially blocked for construction. Crews have the right lane of that ramp closed, but only a minor delay as you head towards Brant. And no access to the eastbound QEW from northbound Brant. That ramp is also shut down for construction, but it looks like the southbound Brant ramp to eastbound QEW is still open. And then you have delays on the Toronto-bound QEW as you approach here, Ontario to Dixie. Looks busy on the eastbound Gardner from approaching Spadina to the Jarvis ramp. And expect delays northbound on the DVP from north of Don Mills to York Mills. Eastbound 401, MTO says no access to Weston. That ramp is closed. It's for construction. Busy on the eastbound 401 from approaching the 427 to the 400 Express and Collectors. And southbound 400 is slow from Highway 7 and the Express to south of the 407. That's where there's a stalled vehicle on the right shoulder. Looks like a new problem on the westbound 401 just west of Warden in the Express. Just checking that camera, I don't see anything immediately, but there's a slowdown here on the westbound 401 as you head towards Warden, especially in the Express. After that, it's busy from the 404 to Avenue, alternately Express and Collectors, and from just west of Islington to Dixon. On city streets, traffic lights are out at Kingston Road and Rylander, which is west of Port Union. 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And with the extended forecast, here's Denise Andriacci.
17: Lots of beautiful weather this week, so there's not too much to say. When the weather cooperates, my job is pretty easy. 26 right now at Pearson, partly cloudy. A slight humidex of 28. It's not oppressively humid. You'll just kind of notice it building over the next few hours. Winds out of the southwest sort of ushering in that warmer Gulf air, and it's got a lot of moisture in it. 25 tomorrow. And near 22 on Thursday with a wind out of the north. So it's going to be more of a fresher, really comfortable seasonal end to the work week. And through the weekend, pretty similar. Temperatures will be in the low 20s. Very little in terms of measurable rain. That's good. We need to dry up. We've had a lot lately. But also the lawns might need a little extra TLC. Our guaranteed high, 27.
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2: Well, the Paramount Fine Food Center in Mississauga no longer exists as of June 1st. The city of Mississauga is ending its eight-year-long naming rights and concession agreement with Paramount Fine Foods, blaming the company for not paying its bills. It will be renamed Mississauga Sports and Entertainment Center until a new naming partner is found. The city says it's in the process of considering its legal options to get the money it's owed. Coming up in 60 seconds, your Market Minute. 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
2: Now the dynamic Market Minute. Here's John Leatherby.
18: And Sarah, President Trump's entire cabinet to be meeting at Camp David tomorrow. That, according to the White House through CNBC, the trip revealed less than a day after new U.S. strikes in Iran raised concerns about an anticipated peace deal. Brent crude is up over the $100 barrel mark again, but West Texas crude still below that threshold, currently trading at just above $94 a barrel at this hour. PayPal, a pioneer in online payments, facing significant challenges about three decades after its inception. The company struggling to maintain its dominance amid fierce competition from the likes of Apple and Shopify. PayPal's stock plummeting nearly 40% in the last 12-month period and about 80% over the last 5 years. A new report, meanwhile, from Equifax Canada says that insolvency volumes have risen to the highest level since 2009 amid escalating financial strain on homeowners. The firm's first quarter market pulse report on consumer credit trends says that systemic risks persist even while Canadians are staying financially disciplined to cope with economic challenges. Insolvency volumes for the quarter up almost 19% year over year, indicating that many consumers may have reached a financial inflection point. point. On the markets, it is a mixed bag for Tuesday at the lunch hour. TSX and Dow are both in the red. At the TSX by 170. The Dow is off by 155. NASDAQ remains the best performer. It's up about 225. S&P hit an intraday high. It's up by 42. Canadian dollar's been relatively unchanged, 72.43 cents U.S. At the Business Center, I'm John Leatherby.
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0: Good afternoon. This is Tuesday, May 26th. I'm Irene Preklett.
2: And I'm Sarah Parrott. Here are the top stories this hour.
16: A power outage in the downtown core is affecting thousands of Toronto Hydro customers. Fire crews are on scene at a Hydro One transmission station on Bay Street.
24: Some wonderful weather is finally settling into the GTA for the last week of May. So what does June have in store?
25: Looking like it will be above seasonal.
24: I'll have early modeling predictions from Environment Canada.
16: Weaving in and out of traffic, aggressive riding and speeding. Provincial police warn motorcyclists that type of behavior can be deadly.
28: At Queen's Park.
29: The Premier actually going to respect the courts and turn over his phone records like they have ordered him to do.
28: The opposition pressing the Premier to follow a court order and release his phone records.
30: Jays Marlins once again at Rogers Centre. We've got more from the Stanley Cup and NBA playoffs, plus the latest from the French Open. Sports at 15.
18: Markets continuing mixed. The NASDAQ, the best performer, up 232 points, while the TSX is lower by 180. Business at 26.
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0: Time for Rogers Xfinity Internet. Traffic and weather together on the ones. Here's Carrie Prenskis.
16: This report is brought to you by Cooperators. Eastbound on the 401, MTO reporting a ramp closure. There's no access to Weston. That ramp is shut down for construction. And it's a busy drive on the eastbound 401 as you approach the 427 to the 400. Express hand collectors. Looks a lot better once you get east of the 400. Westbound on the 401 had a brief problem west of Warden in the express. Now there's a minor delay in Durham on the westbound 401 from the 412 to Salem. Then it gets busy from the 404 to Yonge. Express hand collectors. Traffic drags again around Islington. Express hand collectors to Dixon. Southbound on the 400. I can just see on the camera south of the 407. Looks like the right lane is blocked by MTO. I think this problem on the right shoulder, I thought it was maybe clearing, but I just have a distant view of this. So I think right lane is blocked by MTO because of this stalled vehicle right shoulder. And it is slow. Southbound 400 backed up from Highway 7 and the Express to south of the 407. Westbound on the QEW at Trafalgar, a collision on the right shoulder. That's causing a delay from approaching Ford Drive. And then the westbound QEW ramp to Brant is partially blocked for construction. But there's a full ramp closure for the Toronto-bound QEW. The northbound Brant ramp to the eastbound QEW is closed. That's due to construction. And then you have a delay through Mississauga approaching here Ontario to Dixie. It's slow on the eastbound Gardner from approaching Spadina to the Jarvis ramp. Traffic is slow. 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Terms and conditions apply. And with the forecast, here's Denise Andriacci.
17: Plenty of sunshine today. It's a warm one, the hottest day of the week. 27 are guaranteed high, winds out of the southwest. feeling more like 30, 31 this afternoon. So just keep that in mind. A little humidity building in. Partly cloudy near 16 overnight. Chance of early day showers Wednesday. Otherwise, it's sunny tomorrow and a high of 25. Today's guaranteed high, 27.
2: Right now in downtown Toronto, it's sunny and 23 degrees. Over at Pearson Airport, mostly cloudy now and 27. 680 News Time, 103.
0: Happening now in downtown Toronto. It's one of the first days you'll need the AC, yet for thousands of Toronto Hydro customers, that is not possible because of a large power outage.
2: 680's Phil Martino joins us live with all the details. Phil.
1: Sarah, Hydro One spokesperson Tiziana Bechega-Rosa says the utility is currently responding to an outage in the downtown core impacting Toronto Hydro customers. Fire crews are on site at their Tiralli transmission station on Bay Street.
3: And once the scene is cleared, they can enter and assess the damage so that we can provide additional updates.
1: Toronto Hydro says in a statement to 680 News, please note that this is an evolving situation and we don't yet have a confirmed estimated time of restoration. However, we've been able to work with Hydro One to restore some customers. The affected customers are in the Girard to the Gardner and University to Yonge area, which includes Hospital Row. University Health Network says Toronto General Hospital is experiencing a power outage. Backup generators are functioning and there is no widespread impact to patient care. Power has been restored at Princess Margaret Cancer Center. All other UHN sites are unaffected. The office of the ombudsman says that its office is closed for the day due to a power outage in the area. And a power failure alert at TMU has now been deactivated. Toronto police say they're aware of the outage, which is affecting traffic lights. They're reminding drivers to treat all intersections as four-way stops when the lights are out. No cause has been confirmed by the utility. I'm Phil Martino.
0: Well, the GTA has jumped from spring to summer weather today, but how long is it going to stick around? 680 Scott Burnett is on the Weather Watch and joins us live with more. Scott.
24: Irene, just a fantastic looking week in store with a high of 27 today, lots of sunshine and seasonal temperatures right through the last weekend of May. So what can we expect for next month? I spoke with Environment Canada meteorologist Stephen Flissfletter, who tells me June is looking a lot less volatile than what we've seen so far this year.
25: We're looking at a pretty good pattern for any kind of summer weather enthusiasts. So looking at mainly sunny skies, temperatures should be in and around the ballpark of average. So throughout most of June, that means low to mid 20 degrees throughout the day.
24: That's good news for the upcoming FIFA World Cup, outdoor concert season.
4: Clement hits it hard.
24: And, of course, catching a Blue Jays game with the dome open, they look to bounce back against the Marlins tonight at 7 o'clock. Reporting live, I'm Scott Burnett.
2: As the weather gets nicer, the hype train for the FIFA World Cup is full steam ahead with the event kicking off in just over 2 weeks. And you have one day left to check out the tournament's trophy at Nathan Phillips Square. 680's Momin Qureshi joins us live with more. Momin.
5: That's right, Irene. The FIFA World Cup arrives in just a couple weeks' time, and fans are already getting a little bit of a glimpse. In fact, a pretty significant glimpse, if I do say so myself. The actual FIFA World Cup Championship trophy is here at Nathan Phillips Square, and fans are lining up to get a look, including Jimmy.
6: It was surreal, honestly. Just seeing it right now is just, you know, puts all of these moments into that. So, like, the closest thing you would ever come close to that trophy was on TV, right?
5: Now keep in mind, while it is free to see the trophy, you do need a ticket, and all tickets are sold out. So unfortunately, if you don't have one of those, you're already out of luck. Now, I've been talking to fans about the fact that the World Cup does arrive in about 2 weeks' time, and fans tell me that they're already feeling the hype train rev up. They're getting super pumped. They say the vibes are good, although some fans say, hope you like being in comfy confines with people.
6: Oh yeah, for sure. You gotta get comfortable being close with everyone. Place is gonna be packed. Yeah.
5: Gonna get real comfy with people.
6: Yeah, 100%.
8: After COVID, we need this.
5: Yeah, particularly on game days. Reporting live, I'm Momin Qureshi.
0: Well, as the weather gets nicer, it means more motorcycle riders hit the roads and highways, and provincial police are out with a warning. Here's 680 Charlene Close.
17: It's a disturbing trend with the return of the warm, dry weather. OPP Sergeant Kerry Schmidt says 6 people have died in motorcycle crashes so far this season.
9: 47 people died all of last year. 57 people died the year before that in motorcycle collisions.
17: He's telling all drivers to be extra cautious.
9: If you're driving a vehicle, you're making a turn, look, then look again. Watch out for motorcycles. They're smaller. They're harder to pick up when you're scanning for large vehicles.
17: Police are also telling motorcyclists not to ride risky. A deadly crash on Bayview near Pottery Road happened just after midnight last night. Witnesses report seeing a group of five or six riders racing. I'm Charlene Close.
2: The Blue Jays are electing for another bullpen day against the Marlins tonight as the status of Vladimir Guerrero Jr. remains day-to-day. Here's 680's Prajesh Dave.
30: Braden Fisher seems to be opening tonight with Spencer Miles getting a big chunk of the workload after as the Jays look to get back in the win column against Miami. Sportsnet's Joe Siddle on the Fan Morning Show.
7: When you do this, what you can also do is you can use Braden Fisher when you want him for the exact hitters you want him. And that top of the order can be a little tough. The Marlins team is just kind of low-key, they're pesky, they're tough. So if you use him up at the top for those guys, then hopefully Miles can get through the batting order maybe two and a half times.
30: Toronto's now just a game up on Baltimore for third in the division, virtually dead even with Miami in terms of records so far. Vladdy Jr. still day-to-day after taking a pitch to the elbow over the weekend. The first pitch tonight at 7:07 on Sportsnet 1. I'm Vrajesh Dave.
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10: Noah, careful.
12: Okay.
10: Oh, I finally tried Maple. I spoke to a doctor about Noah's rash.
12: Yeah?
10: I literally just used it to renew my birth control.
12: Yeah.
10: And David used it for his allergies.
12: Yeah.
10: I should get Will to use it for his cholesterol.
12: Mom, my tummy hurts.
10: Yeah? Don't worry. We'll use Maple.
12: Yeah.
10: Health yeah.
12: Yeah.
13: Maple. On-demand healthcare.
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17: Time for Rogers Xfinity Internet, traffic and weather together on the ones. Here's Carrie Prenskis.
16: This report is brought to you by Rogers. A new problem on the westbound 401. It's approaching the 427. The left lane is now blocked because of a stalled transport truck. So you have delays on the westbound 401. As you head through the city, it's slow from the 404 to Bayview Express and Collectors and backed up from Islington Express and Collectors to the 427. Eastbound on the 401, there's no access to Weston. MTO says that ramp is closed for construction. And a busy drive eastbound 401 as you approach the 427 to the 400 Express and Collectors. Southbound 400, south of the 407, the right lane has reopened. There's still a stalled vehicle with a tow on the right shoulder, but no longer much of a delay, just a brief slowdown, if anything. That's southbound 400 heading past the 407. Westbound on the QEW at Trafalgar, a collision on the right shoulder. A slow go here on the westbound QEW as you approach Ford Drive to Trafalgar. And for the eastbound QEW, the northbound Brant ramp to that route is closed. It's for construction. Busy eastbound QEW from Huron, Ontario to Dixie. And MTO's just telling us about a new problem on the eastbound 403 near the Lincoln-Alexander Parkway. Right lane is now blocked because of a stalled vehicle. Looks like a new issue northbound on the 410 north of Beauvais, something causing a delay on the north 410 from approaching Queen to north of Beauvais. If you're heading up the northbound DVP, that's slow from Don Mills to York Mills, but looks pretty good on the northbound 404. Cottage plans this weekend? 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And now with the forecast, here's Denise Andriachi.
17: 27 is our guaranteed high today, a humidex of 31. Very high UV index. It's feeling very much like summer this afternoon. Tonight, 16. Chance of early day showers Wednesday. Otherwise sunny and near 25. Mainly sunny and seasonal Thursday with a high of 22 degrees. Today's guaranteed high, 27.
2: Right now in downtown Toronto, it is sunny and 23 degrees. 680 News Time, 1:13.
3: At the legislature, the opposition demanding the premier follow a court order and release his phone records. 680's Queen's Park reporter Richard Southern with more.
4: This week, an Ontario court dismissed an appeal by the Ford government and ordered the premier to turn over his personal phone logs. During question period today, opposition leader Marit Stiles demanding the premier do so, answering Minister Stephen Crawford.
30: Is the premier actually going to respect the courts and turn over his phone records like they have ordered him to do?
11: It is true. The premier of Ontario is and has been the most accessible premier this province has ever had.
15: The most transparent premier, the most phone calls in the world, in the universe. You know, this premier is so outrageous. If he wasn't running from the law, it might actually be funny.
11: What I heard from the people of Ontario, what they care about is something that you touched on, which is affordability.
4: The Ford government recently changed freedom of information laws retroactively, and that will legally prevent them from having to release the phone records. Richard Southern, Queen's Park.
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3: It is 25 degrees, lots of sunshine downtown. Good afternoon. I'm Irene Preklet.
2: And I'm Sarah Parrott. Here are the top stories this hour.
3: There is a massive power outage impacting thousands of homes and businesses in downtown Toronto. It stretches from the Gardner to Dundas and from University to Bay. Toronto Hydro says it's because of a fire at a Hydro One transmission station. No word yet on when power will be fully restored. And while spring has been shy, coming and going, letting winter weather sort of move into the picture, today very much summer-like. And the good news, the month of May will end off seasonal with lots of sunshine. Well, as the weather gets nicer, it means more motorcycle riders hit the roads and highways. Provincial police out with a warning after several deadly collisions. OPP say six people have died in motorcycle crashes so far this year. Now, time for sports from Sportsnet 590, The Fan, Burgess, Dave.
30: Irene, it's another bullpen day for the Blue Jays as they try and get back at the Marlins after that 8-2 loss yesterday. Braden Fisher appears to be going first again. Spencer Miles to follow. The last time Toronto did this in the Bronx, it translated pretty well. The middle game against Miami's at 7:07 on Sportsnet 1. It's also Looney Dogs night at the ballpark. Over in the West tonight for the Stanley Cup playoffs, and the Golden Knights are on the verge of another cup final. Vegas up 3-0 on Colorado after that massive comeback in Game 3. And now looking to punch their ticket to the big showcase over the President's Trophy winners. Game 4 goes later at 9 on Sportsnet. Meanwhile, the Canadian women's hockey team is in search of a new general manager and head coach, with the PWHL scooping up candidates. Hockey Canada announcing today that GM Gina Kingsbury will not be back next season after 8 years at the helm. She's the GM of the Toronto Scepters, of course. Head coach Troy Ryan is also leaving. He was picked up by the PWHL's expansion team in San Jose. With the Knicks already into the NBA Finals, will it be the Spurs or Thunder joining them? They're back in Oklahoma City now with the series just a best of three, tied 2-2. They'll tip off at 8:30 on Sportsnet 360. And a trio of Canadians beginning their tournaments at the French Open, including Burlington's Vicky Mboko, Richmond Hill's Denis Shapovalov, and Felix Auger-Aliassime. Sports at 15 and 45 past every hour, anytime at sportsnet.ca.
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3: 680 News Time, 118. The Paramount Fine Food Center in Mississauga will no longer exist as of June 1st. 680's John Leatherby explains.
9: The city of Mississauga is ending its eight-year-long naming rights and concession agreement with Paramount Fine Foods, blaming the company for not paying its bills. It will be renamed the Mississauga Sports and Entertainment Center until a new naming partner is found. Paramount Fine Foods CEO Mohamed Faki taking to Instagram to thank the city and its residents during the partnership.
24: While our name may no longer be on this building, our commitment to Mississauga remains unchanged. The city is our home.
9: The city says it's in the process of considering its legal options to get the money owed to it. It's taking over the food operations at the facility, says nothing else changes. It says all bookings will continue as planned. I'm John Leatherby.
3: The province's police watchdog is investigating a man's death in North York. It happened last night at an apartment building near Jane and York Gate Boulevard, which is just north of Finch. The SIU says Toronto police officers knocked on a door to arrest someone after telling the suspect he was under arrest. The SIU says the man closed the door and went back inside. A short time later, police say the 34-year-old fell to the ground below. He was pronounced dead in hospital. Coming up, traffic and weather together.
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3: Time for Rogers Xfinity Internet, traffic and weather together on the ones. Here's Carrie Prenskis.
16: This report is brought to you by Don Valley North Toyota. A couple of westbound problems causing delays. On the westbound 401, just before the 427, the left lane is blocked because of a stalled transport truck. You have delays on the westbound 401. It's first a bit slow from the 412 to Salem. Then it gets jammed up from the 404 to Avenue Express and Collectors. And a heavy backup from the 400 Express and Collectors all the way to the 427 with that left lane closed. Westbound on the QEW at Trafalgar, the right lane is now blocked by MTO. It's because of this collision on the right shoulder. So a backup westbound QEW jammed from approaching Ford Drive to Trafalgar. And then on the ramp to Brant, the right lane is closed for construction. So a brief slowdown there. As well as if you're looking to get onto the Toronto bound QEW, there's no access from northbound Brant. That ramp is closed for construction. MTO is reporting a problem on the eastbound 403. It's approaching Aberdeen. Right lane is blocked with a stalled vehicle. So it is slow from east of the link to approaching Aberdeen. Eastbound on the 401, at the ramp ramp to Weston is closed, and that's for construction. A busy drive eastbound 401 from approaching the 427 to the 400, both express and collectors. MTO's reporting a new problem on the northbound 404 north of Bloomington. Left lane is blocked with a collision. Busy up the northbound DVP from Don Mills to York Mills, and just a minor slowdown building now on the northbound 404 north of Bloomington. Southbound on the 404 DVP, it's a slow go from Finch to south of Lawrence. And the westbound Gardner is busy from Spadina to Jameson. 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
8: Warm and sunny today. 27 is our guaranteed high. Feeling a little warmer with that humidity. We're near 16 overnight. Beautiful conditions expected Wednesday. Chance of showers very early morning. Otherwise, it should be a sunny day tomorrow with a high near 25. Slightly fresher Thursday, light north wind, keeping us seasonal near 22. And then it's seasonal and sunny Friday through this final weekend of May. Our guaranteed high today, 27.
2: We've got lots of sunshine both downtown and at Pearson Airport. In terms of the temperature, it is 27 at Pearson Airport, a humidex of 29. 680 News Time, 123.
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2: Like most things, the cost of owning a dog is on the rise. 680's business analyst Chris McCusker has more.
13: The price of owning a dog in Toronto over the course of their lifetime runs into the tens of thousands of dollars, and that's not likely to change anytime soon. Charmaine Brett, the president and CEO at the Ontario SPCA and Humane Society, tells the Toronto Star, petflation is real. She estimates that food prices have jumped about 25% in the last year, while cross-border tax issues have impacted prices at vet clinics too. A study by Rover, an online pet sitting finder, shows the cost of dog ownership found expenses about 17% higher in 2025 compared to 2024. I'm Chris McCusker.
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9: Irene Pope-Leo over the weekend warned about the impact of the artificial intelligence build-out on jobs, warning unemployment leads to social calamity. Traders on prediction markets such as Kalshi think unemployment set to rise in coming years, with a 60% chance it will cross 8% before 2030. That rise in unemployment could be due to labor disruptions from new technologies or from a recession. It used to be that NVIDIA stood alone atop the chip-making game, but not anymore. Micron shares popping nearly 18% on this day, touching a new high and lifting the company's market capitalization to a cool $1 trillion. UBS raised its price target on the stock to $1,625 from $535, suggesting shares could double more than that from Friday's close. Shares have gained more than 800% over the last 12-month period. VanEck Semiconductor, for example, gaining more than 3%, touching a new 52-week high. ON Semiconductor adding 9%, as did Western Digital. Advanced Micro Devices also up 6%. When it comes to Qualcomm, the chipmaker gained 3% after Bloomberg reported that Qualcomm reached a deal with TikTok's owner ByteDance to supply the company with chips for its AI data centers. City of Toronto's hotel industry expecting the FIFA World Cup to strengthen long-term tourism demand as well as raise the city's international profile. Elevated airfare, accommodation, and travel cost making some fans reconsider traveling between multiple North American host cities. In June, the hotel demand in Toronto remains supported by other major events taking place, of course, including the Blue Jay Games, more concerts, as well as Pride celebrations kicking off as well. On North American markets, we've had this all-day-long even split of in the red and in the black. In Toronto, the TSX, one of those in negative numbers, it's currently down 170 points. The Dow is off by 180. The NASDAQ is still the best performer. It is in triple-digit gain territory, up 210 points, while the S&P, hitting an intraday high earlier, is up 34. Look at the Canadian dollar. Hasn't really had much of a change. A few one-hundredths of a cent above or below the break-even mark, currently 72.42 cents U.S. At the Business Center. I'm John Leatherby.
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1: Good afternoon. This is Tuesday, May 26th. I'm Sarah Parrott.
3: And I'm Irene Preklett. Here's what's making news this hour.
1: Hundreds of Toronto Hydro customers remain without power this afternoon after a fire at a Hydro One transmission station on Bay Street. We have the latest from officials straight ahead.
4: The premier says he's worried about coyote attacks and has dealt with them himself in his backyard.
5: Well, I went out there and howled like a wolf. They stopped instantly.
4: The issue that has Ford screaming for answers.
6: We're finally in for a stretch of warm, sunny weather this week, and there's more where that came from.
7: Looking fairly good if you are a summer weather enthusiast.
6: I spoke with Environment Canada about their June weather predictions.
8: The excitement is building for the FIFA World Cup, which is now just over 2 weeks away.
9: The vibes are definitely great. Honestly, like, it's going to be exciting.
8: I'm out talking to fans who are getting pumped.
10: The Blue Jays are ready to go again against the Marlins as they look for some retribution at Rogers Centre. We've got more from the Stanley Cup playoffs, including Vegas eyeing the sweep and the latest from the NBA postseason. Sports at 45.
11: 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The TSX is lower by 176. 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
1: 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Traffic and weather together are the ones. Here's Carrie Prunskis.
12: A few problems on the highways, including a new issue on the northbound 427 at Rutherford, rather. Two left lanes are blocked. You're just getting by using the HOV lane. There's a truck pulled over, and apparently it's had some kind of spill, according to the MTO, so you're reduced to just a single lane. Northbound 427, only a slight delay here as you approach Rutherford. If you're heading up the northbound DVP 404, it's a slow go from Don Mills to York Mills, and then busy north of Bloomington. That's where the left lane is blocked because of a collision. It's just beyond that construction zone where the right lane is closed, so just be ready for that slowdown northbound 404. Eastbound on the 401, there's no access to Weston. That ramp is closed for construction, and you have delays eastbound 401 from south of Pearson to the 400 Express and Collectors. Westbound 401, the problem approaching the 427 has cleared, but delays west 401 from the 404 to Yonge Express and Collectors. Slows again from the 400 Express and Collectors to approaching the 427. Westbound QEW at Trafalgar, the right lane is blocked with a collision. That's causing a delay from approaching Ford Drive. There's also a slowdown on the eastbound 403 heading towards Aberdeen. That's because the right lane is blocked with a stalled vehicle. And a ramp closure for the eastbound QEW. The northbound Brant ramp to the eastbound QEW is shut down. It's for construction. Delays not too bad on the eastbound QEW. A bit busy approaching Cawthra to Dixie. It's slow on the eastbound Gardner from approaching Spadina to the Jarvis ramp. And westbound Gardner is busy approaching Spadina to Jameson. Your next traffic report is at 1:41. With a look at the forecast, here's Denise Andriacci.
13: It's warm today with sun and cloud. The guaranteed high 27, feeling more like 30, 31. So slight humidity building in for today. Very high UV index of 9. Partly cloudy tonight, near 16, so very mild overnight. The guaranteed high today, 27.
1: And that's where we sit at Pearson Airport. 27 degrees with a mix of sun and cloud and a humid X of 29. 680 News Time, 1:33. Happening now, hundreds of Toronto Hydro customers in the downtown core have not been able to turn on their air conditioners this afternoon. It's because of a large power outage, and it's connected to a fire at a Hydro One transmission station.
3: 680's Phil Martino joins us live with the latest details. Phil.
1: Irene, the outage, which started just before noon, is impacting some hospitals on Hospital Row. SickKids says it's experiencing a temporary power failure affecting all buildings. Power has now been restored, and teams are assessing the impacts. Care is continuing in the hospital is operating, including the emergency department and clinics. University Health Network says Toronto General Hospital is experiencing a power outage. Backup generators are functioning, and there is no widespread impact to patient care. Power has been restored at Princess Margaret Cancer Center. Hydro One spokesperson Tiziana Bachega-Rosa says the utility is currently responding to an outage in the downtown core impacting Toronto Hydro customers.
14: Fire crews are on

0: height at our trolley transmission station on Bay Street.
1: She says once the scene is cleared, they can enter and assess the damage and provide additional updates. Toronto Hydro says in a statement, please note that this is an evolving situation and we don't yet have a confirmed estimated time of restoration. However, we've been able to work with Hydro One to restore some customers. Hydro One confirms power has been restored to some customers. Toronto police say they're aware of the outage, which is affecting the traffic lights. I'm Phil Martino.
2: Well, Premier Doug Ford says he's concerned about recent coyote attacks in the GTA. 680's Queen's Park reporter Richard Southern joins us live with more. Richard.
3: Yeah, not only is he concerned about the attacks, Sarah, Premier Ford says he's actually dealt with coyotes in his own backyard recently.
4: One night I'm sitting there and they must have made a kill and they're screeching. I don't know if you've ever heard them. They're screeching, so I went out there and howled like a wolf. They stopped instantly.
3: We asked the Premier to give us an example of exactly what he did.
4: Oh!
3: That's Ford right there. In all seriousness, though, last week a coyote did bite a 16-year-old in Markham, and this past weekend a 5-year-old was taken to hospital in the same region for a coyote bite. Ford says he's worried about the situation.
4: It's an issue because they're just breeding, and there's more and more. Every community has these coyotes.
3: But he says he's not sure what to do about it.
4: Can't knock them off. I have every animal activist group protesting up and down, including my 4 girls and my wife.
3: Police say you should remain alert, keep a safe distance from coyotes, and you should not approach them or attempt to feed them. Reporting live at Queen's Park, howling. Richard Southern, 680 News Radio.
2: Well, after below seasonal temperatures and plenty of rain lately, we're finally in for a stretch of warm and sunny weather this week. And it looks like the lovely conditions will roll into next week, too. 680 Scott Burnett is on the Weather Watch and joins us live with more details. Scott.
5: Well, Irene, I did speak to some experts this morning, and I think I can say the GTA is finally turning a warm weather corner, the kind that sticks around, finally. As you heard in Denise's forecast, this week is sunny and warm. Today's guaranteed high of 27. Feeling like 31. There's a slight chance for wet weather overnight, but still generally dry all week and weekend long. Good news for Bruno Mars fans with shows at Rogers Stadium Wednesday, Thursday, Saturday, and Sunday. So what about the month of June? I had a chat with Environment Canada meteorologist Stephen Flissfletter, who shared some positive points.
6: Temperature-wise, it is looking like it will be above seasonal. That is the early predictions. Long-range forecasts are always take with a grain of salt, so keep that in mind. But as of now, we are looking like it should be slightly above seasonal throughout the month of June.
5: As for today, the guaranteed high of 27, well above the average of 21, and actually not too far off the record of 31 degrees set for this date in 2010. Reporting live, I'm Scott Burnett.
2: As anticipation builds for the FIFA World Cup to arrive in Toronto, today is the last day for fans with tickets to check out the tournament's trophy that's been set up at Nathan Phillips Square. 680's Momin Qureshi joins us with that and more.
7: The FIFA World Cup arrives in just over 2 weeks, but fans here in Nathan Phillips Square are getting in the mood in a big way by getting up close and personal with the actual FIFA World Cup trophy. Lynn taken aback by its beauty.
8: Really had a shine to it. I didn't think it was that shiny.
9: Did you want to take it home with you?
8: Yes, I like gold, so.
7: Seeing the trophy does require a ticket, and unfortunately those are already sold out. Now, fans here in the square are definitely in the World Cup spirit. That includes Noor. He tells me while he's excited for the tournament, he's also holding his breath.
10: Let's see if we're ready. That is the part I'm really praying for.
9: Yeah.
10: Part of me is very, very excited, and part of me just hoping that everything goes smooth. It's going to be great.
9: Do you think we're ready?
10: I hope so.
7: And Nathan Phillips Square, I'm Momin Qureshi.
2: Well, the Blue Jays are hoping to pick up a win against Miami tonight as they choose to go with another bullpen day.
11: It worked against the Yankees down in the Bronx, and now Toronto's getting ready for a Braden Fisher-Spencer Miles tandem again to do the heavy lifting against the Marlins. Toronto's now just a game up on the Orioles for third in the AL East, hoping to get Vladdy Guerrero Jr. back. He's day-to-day after that pitch to the elbow on Sunday. MLB Network's John Morosi on the Fan Morning Show, though, choosing the upside.
12: For all that has befallen the reigning American League champions, being 4 games under 500 nearly to the end of the month of June, they are still 1 game back in the wild card standings. So I will, on this Tuesday morning, instead take the optimistic approach and say that they're actually in a very fortunate position relative to all the injuries that they've incurred.
11: The first pitch tonight's at 7:07 on Sportsnet 1. It's also Looney Dogs night at the ballpark. I'm Brijesh Dave.
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17: This report is brought to you by Subaru. A few problems on the highways. On the westbound QEW at Trafalgar, the right lane is blocked, and this is due to a collision. It's a slow drive on the westbound Gardner QEW combination. Delays out of downtown from York to Jameson, and then it's a slow go in Oakville approaching Ford Drive to Trafalgar. Northbound on the 427 approaching Rutherford, just the right lane is closed for this spill cleanup. A transport truck involved here. So northbound 427, just watch out for this. They did reopen the left lane, so now you have two lanes available, including the HOV. Northbound on the Don Valley Parkway, that's a slow go from Don Mills up to York Mills. And a bit of a slowdown northbound 404 north of Bloomington. That's where the left lane is blocked because of a collision. It's just beyond that construction zone. A couple of issues affecting the 401, one in each direction. I noticed a problem on the westbound 401 approaching here, Ontario, and the collectors. Looks like the right lane is now blocked because of a stalled truck. Busy through the city on the westbound 401 from the 404 to Yonge, Express and collectors. Slows again around the 400, Express and collectors to Dixon. And now it's getting backed up from the 410 towards here, Ontario, in the collector lanes. Eastbound on the 401, the ramp to Weston is closed, and that's for construction. So busy on the eastbound 401 from south of Pearson to the 400, both express and collectors. Southbound on the 404 DVP, that's a slow drive from Finch to south of Lawrence, but no problems along the way. And there's an issue on the eastbound 403. It's approaching Aberdeen. Right lane is blocked because of a stalled vehicle. Traffic is slow from east of the Lincoln-Alexander Parkway. It's the all-weather drive main event. 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And now with the forecast, here's Denise Andriacci.
18: Warm and just a little muggy today. The guaranteed high 27. It's the warmest day of the week, feeling more like 31 later this afternoon. Absolutely beautiful. Lots of sunshine. We're calm and quiet tonight, 16. Chance of early day showers Wednesday, otherwise sunny and near 25. Slightly fresher Thursday, a light wind out of the north near 22 degrees. That's seasonal. The guaranteed high today, 27.
2: Right now in downtown Toronto, it's sunny and 25 degrees. 680 News Time, 1:43. Survey results are out from TD, indicating Canadians will be spending less this summer. We get details from 680's John Leatherby.
19: The survey says one in three Canadians will spend less, while 44% say fuel costs are a key reason that travel's being cut back. By the numbers, also finding 24% of Gen Z plan on increasing their summer spending, largely due to increased social pressure. Overall, 79% of Canadians say they plan on supporting local businesses, 62% redirecting spending toward everyday needs such as groceries, fuel, and housing. There are creative ways some are getting around the pinch, including 44% surveyed redeeming their loyalty points to travel. I'm John Leatherby.
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1: We have a sunny sky in downtown Toronto. It is 25 degrees. Good afternoon. I'm Sarah Parrott. Here are the top stories this hour. A pretty major power outage continues in downtown Toronto, where hundreds of customers are still affected. It's in an area bounded by Dundas down to the Gardner and from University over to Bay. Toronto Hydro says the cause is from a fire at a Hydro One transmission station. Drivers are reminded to treat intersections that are out as a four-way stop. A beautiful stretch of weather for this last week of May. Today's guaranteed high is 27 degrees, feeling like the low 30s. The rest of the week and into the weekend looks fantastic. Too, with highs in the low to mid-20s. And it looks like the trend will continue when we welcome June next week, with Environment Canada predicting slightly warmer than normal conditions for the month. And coming up after sports...
21: Motorcycles are back on the roads, but some riders are taking dangerous chances. Provincial police have investigated six deadly crashes so far this season.
1: 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Here's Brijesh Dave.
11: Well, Sarah, the Blue Jays are turning to their bullpen again as they look to figure things out against the Marlins at Rogers Centre, coming off that big loss yesterday in the opener. Braden Fisher's got the start. Spencer Miles getting the majority of the workload right after. They'll square off just after 7 o'clock on Sportsnet 1. More baseball today. Orioles Rays at 6:30. Red Sox Braves at 6:45. Yankees Royals later at 7:40, and that one will be on Sportsnet Plus. We're back to the NHL's Western Conference Final today as the Golden Knights and Avalanche go again from Vegas, with Colorado looking to save their season. They're down 3-0 and don't even have a perfectly healthy Nathan MacKinnon or Cale Makar right now. Vegas gunning for the sweep. They'll go at 9 on Sportsnet. More Tuesday hockey. Canada-Czechia coming up this afternoon at the Men's Worlds in about half an hour. It's the last of the prelims for Canada as they go in with a 6-0 record. That's at 2:20. Out west, more Memorial Cup action as well, with the round robin finishing up between Kitchener and Chicoutimi at 9. NBA playoffs, the Knicks are into the big show for the first time in 27 years, so it's now up to the Thunder and the Spurs to see who wants to join them. OKC and San Antonio tied 2-2 in the West. They'll tip off at 8:30 on Sportsnet 360. And more French Open work today for the Canadian delegation. Vicky Mboko and Felix Auger-Aliassime coming up shortly. Sports at 15 and 45 past every hour, or anytime at sportsnet.ca.
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1: 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Motorcycle season is already off to a disturbing start, as OPP say there have already been six fatal crashes involving motorcycles. 680 Charlene Close joins us with the safety warning for riders.
21: OPP Sergeant Kerry Schmidt says 47 people died in motorcycle crashes last year. He's calling on all drivers, no matter how many wheels, to be extra aware.
24: Let's all do our part. Let's make sure we get through the rest of May and the rest of summer without these
0: motorcycle fatalities and collisions, and please ride safe.
21: The leading causes are loss of control, speeding, and aggressive driving. A rider died when his bike clipped a car and hit the guardrail on Bayview near Pottery Road just after midnight. Witnesses saw five or six motorcycles weaving through traffic beforehand. And even when the motorcyclist is doing everything right, there's a risk. Schmidt says in one of the six deaths this year, another driver caused the crash. I'm Charlene Close.
3: And U.S. President Donald Trump has wrapped up a three-hour visit to Walter Reed National Military Medical Center for a physical. In a social media post, the 79-year-old said everything checked out perfectly. This was Trump's fourth publicly disclosed medical exam since returning to office 16 months ago. Coming up in 60 seconds, traffic and weather.
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4: What's up? Alien here. 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Whoa, I'm loving people's reactions to the news that Lotto Max now has more chances to win, with 15 new prizes of $100,000 on the next draw. 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
3: It's time for Rogers Xfinity Internet traffic and weather together on the ones. Here's Carrie Prunskis.
17: This report is brought to you by HIMPRO. Westbound on the 401, approaching here, Ontario in the collectors. The right lane is blocked because of a stalled truck. It's a busy drive on the westbound 401, backed up from the 404 to Bayview Express to Avenue if you're in the collectors. Slows again around the 400 Express and collectors to Dixon. And then a delay from the 410 to approaching here, Ontario in the collectors. You're better off in the Express, but not a huge backup. It is getting worse, though, heading towards that here, Ontario problem. Eastbound on the 401. No access to Weston. That ramp is closed. It's because of construction. And you have delays on the eastbound 401 from south of Pearson to the 400, both express and collectors. Southbound on the 404 DVP, it's a slow go from Finch to south of Lawrence. Westbound Gardner is backed up from York to Jamison. And there's a collision on the westbound QEW. It's at Trafalgar. Been here for at least an hour and a half. So the right lane is blocked, and it is really jammed up here, westbound QEW, as you approach Ford Drive to Trafalgar. Looks a lot better once you get past that problem. Just watch out for construction crews on the ramp to Brant. They have the right lane closed. And there's no access to the Toronto-bound QEW from northbound Brant. That ramp is shut down, but it looks like the southbound Brant ramp to eastbound QEW is still available. Eastbound on the 403, busy from the Lincoln-Alexander Parkway towards Aberdeen. As you approach Aberdeen, the right lane is blocked. It's because of a stalled vehicle. All clear northbound on the 404. The collision north of Bloomington is gone. 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And with the extended forecast, here's Denise Andriacci.
18: Warm and sunny today. 27 is our guaranteed high. Feeling a little warmer with that humidity. We're near 16 overnight. Beautiful conditions expected Wednesday. Chance of showers very early morning. Otherwise, it should be a sunny day tomorrow with a high near 25. Slightly fresher Thursday, light north wind, keeping us seasonal near 22. And then it's seasonal and sunny Friday through this final weekend of May. Our guaranteed high today, 27.
2: Right now at Pearson Airport, we've got a mix of sun and cloud and 27 degrees. 680 News Time, 153.
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3: The Toronto Waterfront Festival is taking the year off. It was originally set for this September, but organizers have pressed pause because of a lack of funding. They say for the first time in its 16-year history, it didn't get any grant funding from any level of government. They also say the upcoming FIFA World Cup has created considerable competition for corporate sponsorship. The festival team is looking ahead to 2027 and has announced a familiar huge yellow face will be back. The world's largest rubber duck will anchor next year's event, marking 10 years since Mama Duck floated into our city. Coming up in 60 seconds, your Market Minute. 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
3: 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Here's John Leatherby.
12: Sarah, Canada looking to strengthen economic ties with India while closely watching early negotiations between the U.S. and Mexico on the trilateral agreement. More than 150 Canadian industry leaders meeting with India's largest ever trade delegation this week as both countries look to expand trade and investment opportunities. The talks coming months after Canada and India signed a multi-billion dollar comprehensive economic partnership agreement aimed at doubling two-way trade by the year 2030. Shares of Micron topping the $1 trillion market value for the first time today as shares popped 18%, driven by insatiable artificial intelligence demand for memory chips. The stock surge came as UBS tripled its price target on the stock from about $535 to $1,625 a share, citing long-term agreement opportunities with partially fixed pricing. The new price target suggesting that shares could more than double Friday's close. It's a kind of a pullback day on Canadian markets. The banking sector and the gold all in the red. The TSX is in fear of snapping a four-game winning streak as well. It's currently down by 200 points. The Dow's returned from the Memorial Day long weekend. It sees red numbers as well, currently off by 195. The one standout in the tech sector today is BlackBerry. The stock is up nearly 6.5% on the trading day. As for oil, it remains around the $94 U.S. a barrel mark after the U.S. says it conducted defensive strikes in the Gulf against Iran. The U.S. Supreme Court refusing to intervene in a discrimination lawsuit led by former Miami Dolphins head coach Brian Flores against the NFL, allowing the case to proceed toward trial. The justice is rebuffing an appeal from the league, which wanted the case handled through its arbitration process rather than open court in New York. Flores sued the league and three teams in 2022, alleging the league was rife with racism regarding its hiring practices when it comes to black coaches. The positives on the market continue to be the NASDAQ, triple-digit gain territory. It's up more than 240 points at this hour. The S&P started with an intraday high. It's still positive by 31 points. The Canadian dollar, a little bit of a pullback here. It's been relatively unchanged for the day, currently 72.37 cents U.S. At the Business Center, I'm John Leatherby.
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3: In Oshawa, sunshine 24 degrees. It's sunny and 27 in Peterborough. Downtown Toronto, sunny and 25. 680 News Time, 2 o'clock.
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3: Good afternoon. This is Tuesday, May 26th. I'm Irene Preklett. And I'm Sarah Parrott. Here's what's making news this hour.
16: Still no electricity for some Toronto Hydro customers in the downtown core. Crews are working to restore power after a fire at a Hydro One transmission station on Bay Street.
19: But you're going to think the cheese slipped off the cracker with me.
21: Coyotes are an issue in the GTA, even in the premier's backyard.
19: They're screeching, so I went out there and howled like a wolf.
21: Oh! What he's doing about the coyote problem.
22: Finally, a stretch of sun and warm temperatures for the GTA, which has been starved for some stability.
23: It should be slightly above seasonal throughout the month of June.
22: I'll have more on Environment Canada's outlook, and it's looking good.
31: World Cup fever is starting to take over Toronto, and the tournament is still more than 2 weeks away.
32: The city's for sure coming alive with it.
31: I'm at Nathan Phillips Square talking to fans who are feeling the hype.
33: Blue Jays and Marlins will play Game 2 at Rogers Centre. Canada-Czechia will soon clash at the World Hockey Championship, and the Vegas Golden Knights look to move on to the Stanley Cup Finals. Sports at 15.
12: 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The TSX is lower by 195. 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
3: 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Traffic and weather together on the ones. Here's Carrie Prenskis.
17: This report is brought to you by Martin Daniel Interiors. Westbound on the QEW at Trafalgar, the right lane is blocked because of a collision. A slow drive on the westbound QEW from the 427 to Dixie, then it's jammed approaching Ford Drive to this problem at Trafalgar. Northbound on the 427 approaching Rutherford, the right lane is still blocked because of a stalled transport truck. So just be careful through this stretch. I'm not seeing much of a delay there. It is busy on the eastbound 401 from south of Pearson to the 400, both express and collectors. In that delay, there is a ramp closure. No access to Weston. That ramp is shut down. It's for construction. 407 Control reporting a new problem on the eastbound 407 east of Huron, Ontario. Two right lanes are blocked because of a stalled vehicle. And there's a stalled vehicle on the westbound 401 just before Huron, Ontario in the collectors. Right lane is closed. So you have delays westbound 401. As you head through the city, it's slow from the 404 to Bayview Express to Avenue Collectors. Bunches up again around the 400 Express and Collectors to Dixon. And then it's slow from west of Dixie to here, Ontario, and the collectors. Westbound 409, a slow go heading on to the 427 northbound, and that's because of maintenance crews. They're just working on the right shoulder. Another problem on the eastbound 403, approaching Aberdeen. The right lane is blocked with a stalled vehicle. That is slowing traffic from the Lincoln-Alexander Parkway. And you can't get onto the eastbound QEW from northbound Brant. That ramp to the eastbound QEW is closed. It's for construction. 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And with the forecast, here's Denise Andriacci.
1: Plenty of sunshine today. It's a warm one, the hottest day of the week. 27 are guaranteed high, winds out of the southwest. Feeling more like 30, 31 this afternoon. So just keep that in mind. A little humidity building in. Partly cloudy near 16 overnight. Chance of early day showers Wednesday. Otherwise, it's sunny tomorrow and a high of 25. Today's guaranteed high, 27.
3: Right now in downtown Toronto, it's sunny and 25. 680 News Time, 204.
2: Happening now, hundreds of Toronto Hydro customers in the downtown core still without power on this hot spring day, and that means no fans or AC.
3: 680's Phil Martino joins us live with the latest developments. Phil.
5: Well, Sarah, it's Toronto Hydro customers who are affected by this power outage that started before noon, but it's because of a fire at a Hydro One transmission station in the downtown core. Hydro One spokesperson Tiziana Bachega-Rosa says fire crews have now left the Toronto transmission station on Bay Street, where there was a small fire today.
6: So we continue to work with Toronto Hydro to restore power to customers while our crews are on site determining the extent of the damage caused by a small fire and the repairs that will be required.
5: She says power has been restored to a large number of affected customers.
6: As we've been able to restore power remotely from our control center.
5: Now, there's no word yet on a restoration time for the remaining affected customers. The outage area is between Dundas and the Gardner and University and Yonge, which includes Hospital Row. SickKids says it's experiencing a temporary power failure affecting all buildings. Power has now been restored and the hospitals were operating. University Health Network says Toronto General Hospital is experiencing a power outage. Backup generators are working, and you may notice some traffic lights out in the area. Toronto Police are reminding drivers to treat all intersections as four-way stops when the lights are not working. I'm Phil Martino.
2: As wildlife habitat shrinks in the GTA, there are more encounters, and that includes coyotes. The premier is voicing his concerns. 680's Queen's Park reporter Richard Southern joins us live with the latest. Richard.
7: With two children having been bitten by coyotes in the past week, Irene, the premier here at the legislature, admits it's a growing problem.
8: You're worried to walk your dog out there. We have a coyote problem.
7: In fact, Ford tells me he's dealt with coyotes in a rather unique way in his own backyard recently.
8: You're gonna think the cheese slipped off the cracker with me, but one night I'm sitting there and they must have made a kill and they're screeching. I don't know if you've ever heard them. They're screeching, so I went out there and howled like a wolf. They stopped instantly.
7: We asked Ford to do that howl for us.
8: They stopped instantly, so they figured the big wolf's around the corner. But it is it's an issue because they're just breeding, and there's more and more. Every community has these coyotes.
7: Though he says he's not quite sure what to do about it at the provincial level.
8: Can't knock them off. I have every animal activist group protesting up and down, including my four girls and my wife.
7: A 16-year-old in Markham was bit a week ago, and a 5-year-old bit in the same region over the weekend. Police say you should remain alert. Keep a safe distance from any coyotes. Don't approach them. And don't feed them. Reporting live at Queen's Park, getting coyote ugly. Richard Southern, 680 News Radio.
3: It's a perfect spring day that feels like summer. So will this weather finally be sticking around? 680's Scott Burnett is on the Weather Watch and joins us live with more details. Scott.
18: Yeah, Sarah, I've been doing some digging. Get this. The lowest recorded temperature for this date, end of May, was near -1, set back in 1969. Just makes me want to get out and take advantage of today's high of 27 degrees, which we've now reached. Plenty of sunshine throughout the day as well. That's great news for Kid Cudi fans heading to his concert tonight at RBC Amphitheater. He's going the distance. Then there's these guys, Cake, hitting the RBC stage on Thursday as well. We're expecting seasonal temperatures and sun throughout the week and into the weekend. Perfect for the four remaining Bruno Mars concerts at Rogers Stadium. As for June, which arrives on Monday, Environment Canada meteorologist Stephen Flissflitter tells me things are looking pretty good going forward.
24: That general pattern for June should be mainly sunny skies. We are entering the summer months, which means thunderstorms will become more likely as the summer progresses. But overall, we are seeing a pattern where there should be high pressure, which inhibits any kind of precipitation, leaving sunny skies and warm temperatures.
18: Sounds good. Get out and enjoy. Reporting live, I'm Scott Burnett.
2: 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Here's 680's Momin Qureshi.
31: The FIFA World Cup is just over 2 weeks away, but the excitement is already building, and what's happening here at Nathan Phillips Square is a perfect example, with fans lining up to get a glimpse of the actual FIFA World Cup trophy. Now, you you do need a ticket to see it, Jimmy, one of the lucky ones.
0: It was surreal, honestly.
31: He is one of many fans who are already getting hyped for the arrival of the tournament.
0: I think everyone is buzzing. The whole city, you can feel that the World Cup vibes are here.
31: Kara is desperately trying to score tickets to a match, but says aftermarket prices are very steep, but she just wants to be in the action.
4: Excited. I hope they do well. I think they'll hopefully get their first win and do much better. And the city's for sure coming alive with it, and it's looking really good.
9: Are you feeling the vibes?
4: Yes, definitely, especially when you're down here.
31: At Nathan Phillips Square, I'm Omen Qureshi.
3: A spring heat wave is scorching parts of Western Europe. Several drownings have been reported in Britain and France as people try to cool down. London recorded a rare tropical night with temperatures not dropping below 20 degrees Celsius. Monday was the UK's hottest May Day on record. France is also seeing record temperatures with forecasts predicting highs of 36 degrees.
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0: Time for Rogers Xfinity Internet, traffic and weather together on the ones. Here's Carrie Prenskis.
8: This report is brought to you by Richmond Hill Toyota. A couple of problems on the westbound QEW at Trafalgar. The right lane is blocked, and this is due to a collision. Looks like it's just reopening, though. I think that problem's out of the way. However, there's a new issue in Burlington, just west of Walker's Line. A stalled vehicle. It's in between the HOV and left lane in that little buffer zone. That's where it got stuck. But no tow truck here yet, so they'll have to take at least one lane when they arrive. So westbound QEW, it's first slow from the 427 to Dixie, then jammed approaching 4 Drive to Trafalgar. But again, that problem has cleared at Trafalgar. And then you have a slowdown now heading towards Walker's Line to just west of it with this vehicle stuck in between the HOV and left lane. Eastbound QEW, you won't be able to get to that route from northbound Brant. That ramp to the eastbound QEW is closed. It's for construction. Busy drive eastbound QEW as you approach Cawthra to Dixie. Just a heads up on a problem eastbound 403. MTO says approaching Aberdeen, the right lane is blocked with a stalled vehicle, so it is causing a slowdown from east of the Lincoln-Alexander Parkway. Northbound on the DVP, getting busy from Girard to Bloor and from Don Mills up to York Mills. And there's a new problem on the westbound 401 on the ramp to Stevenson. Right lane is blocked with a stalled vehicle. Busy westbound 401 from the 412 to Salem, then slow from the 404 to Yonge, alternately express and collectors, and filling in from Keele and the express mainly through to about Dixon. And then approaching here, Ontario collectors, right lane blocked with that stalled truck. It is causing a heavy backup from Dixie in the collectors. That issue also causing delays on the southbound 410, a slow go from Courtney Park to the westbound 401 ramp. Eastbound 401, the ramp to Weston is closed. It's for construction. And you have delays eastbound 401 from south of Pearson to the 400 express and collectors. 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And with the forecast, here's Denise Andriacci.
9: 27 is our guaranteed high today, a humidex of 31. Very high UV index. It's feeling very much like summer this afternoon. Tonight, 16. Chance of early day showers Wednesday. Otherwise, sunny and near 25. Mainly sunny and seasonal Thursday with a high of 22 degrees. Today's guaranteed high, 27.
1: Right now in downtown Toronto, it is sunny and 26 degrees. Over at Pearson Airport, partly cloudy and 27. 680 News Time, 213.
0: Motorcycle riders are being warned today to slow down and keep aware of their surroundings as OPP released some startling stats on fatal crashes so far this year. 680 Charlene Close has more.
10: OPP Sergeant Carrie Schmidt says 6 people have died already in motorcycle crashes this season.
11: The common causes of motorcycle crashes: loss of control and speed too fast for conditions or exceeding the speed limit.
10: And we've all seen them, riders weaving through traffic.
11: We get lots of complaints for aggressive motorcycles, and that is also one of the leading causes of reasons why people lose their lives.
10: A motorcyclist died when his bike clipped a car on Bayview near Pottery Road overnight. Witnesses report seeing several riders driving dangerously at the time. Schmidt is telling drivers of cars to constantly check your blind spot before changing lanes. I'm Charlene Close.
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0: It is now 26 degrees downtown. Lots of sunshine. Good afternoon. I'm Irene Preklett.
1: And I'm Sarah Peretz. Here are the top stories this hour.
0: Hundreds of Toronto Hydro customers in the downtown core are without power on this hot spring day. That means no fans or AC. It's also impacting parts of Hospital Row. A fire at a Hydro One transmission station on Bay getting the blame. No word yet on when power will be fully restored. The area where we're seeing those power outages is Dundas to the Gardner University to Bay. It is another beautiful day in the GTA with above seasonal temperatures and lots of sunshine. This will be the warmest day of the week. There is a chance of some showers tomorrow morning before a mixture of sun and clouds return, with the month of May ending with lots of sunshine and seasonal temps, and June looks to be above seasonal. 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
15: Hey, Irene, good afternoon. The Blue Jays go with another bullpen day and trying to even their series with the Marlins down at Rogers Center. Braden Fisher will open with Spencer Miles serving as the bulk guy. Sandy Alcantara counters at 7 on Sportsnet 1 and 590 The Fan. At the World Hockey Championship in Switzerland, Canada's final group game goes momentarily. They'll take on Czechia in minutes from now. Canada has already qualified for the quarters. Tonight, the Vegas Golden Knights can reach their third Stanley Cup final. Look going to sweep the Avalanche at T-Mobile Arena. Avs making a switch and goal. Mackenzie Blackwood replacing Scott Wedgwood. And Game 4 goes at 9 on Sportsnet. Also getting reports that Evgeny Malkin is returning to the Pittsburgh Penguins for a 21st season. Sounds like a one-year deal has been finalized. Happening now, we have two Canadians on court at the French Open. We're tracking a Burlington's Vicky Mboko leading Nicola Bartenkova 2-1 in the opening set, while Felix Auger-Aliassime down a set to Germany's Daniel Altmaier. Richmond Hill's Dennis Shapovalov ousted in round one, falling in straight sets to Portugal's Jaime Faria. And the Thunder are back home to host the Spurs in Game 5 of the Western Conference Finals with the series tied at 2s. Sportsnet 360 will have the tip-off at 8:30. 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
1: The Paramount Fine Food Center in Mississauga will no longer exist as of June 1st. The city of Mississauga says it's ending its eight-year-long naming rights and concession agreement with Paramount Fine Foods, blaming the company for not paying its bills. It will be renamed the Mississauga Sports and Entertainment Center until a new naming partner is found. The city also says it's considering its legal options. However, the founder and CEO of Paramount Fine Foods says his company has been willing to pay for nearly 6 months and has made several serious good faith efforts to resolve the matter. Municipal councillors in Ontario could soon be removed from office for violating a code of conduct. A provincial bill that passed today allows the province to create a standard municipal code. Penalties include the removal and disqualification from office for serious violations. Municipalities and advocates have long called for stronger penalties for councillors who break the rules, including workplace harassment. Coming up, traffic and weather together.
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1: Time for Rogers Xfinity Internet. Traffic and weather together on the ones. Here's Carrie Prenskis.
6: This report is brought to you by Don Valley North Toyota. A new problem on the westbound QEW. It's by the Ford plant. Lane 2 from the left is blocked, and this is due to a collision. Looks like a vehicle has struck the back left wheel of a tanker truck. And people are outside walking around. Be very careful because a lot of people are using that left lane to get around, and they're coming at a fairly good pace, even though there is heavy backup already. But leading up to this problem, there's a little bit of a gap there. And lane 2 from the left, again, is blocked. So you're getting by on both sides, but it's a slow go here because we had an earlier problem at Trafalgar. And then there's another issue west of Walker's Line. Part of the HOV and part of the left lane, both blocked because of a stalled vehicle here. But there is a tow truck and police on scene. So they're kind of half in each of those lanes. So all told, westbound QEW, it's slow from Oakville into Burlington. And eastbound QEW, you can't get to that route from northbound Brant. That ramp is closed. It's for construction. Eastbound on the 403, busy approaching Aberdeen. That's where the right lane is blocked because of a stalled vehicle. Eastbound 401, the ramp to Weston is closed. It's because of construction. A slow drive on the eastbound 401 from south of Pearson to the 400 Express to Keele Collectors. Then busy approaching Bayview to Leslie Express and Collectors, and getting busy into Durham as you head past Salem. Westbound 401 on the ramp to Stevenson, the right lane is blocked with a stalled vehicle, but there's no delay there. And it looks like that problem on the westbound 401 approaching here, Ontario, and the Collectors has cleared. There was also some maintenance on the westbound 409 ramp to the northbound 427, but that's cleared away as well. 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
7: Warm and sunny today. 27 is our guaranteed high. Feeling a little warmer with that humidity. We're near 16 overnight. Beautiful conditions expected Wednesday. Chance of showers very early morning. Otherwise, it should be a sunny day tomorrow with a high near 25. Slightly fresher Thursday, light north wind, keeping us seasonal near 22. And then it's seasonal and sunny Friday through this final weekend of May. Our guaranteed high today, 27.
1: That's where we sit at Pearson Airport, 27 degrees with a mix of sun and cloud. 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
1: Canada's women's hockey team is now on the hunt for new leadership with the group's GM and head coach on the way out. 680's Rajesh Dave reports.
9: The Canadian women's hockey team's hiring now after Hockey Canada announced today that GM Gina Kingsbury and head coach Troy Ryan will not be returning. Kingsbury, who also heads up the Toronto Scepters in the PWHL, had been at the helm for 8 years. Ryan, meanwhile, worked with Kingsbury for 3 years as head coach of the Scepters, but is now on his way to San Jose to head up that expansion side in the PWHL. He also won 3 world championships and an Olympic gold with Canada after Kingsbury promoted him to head coach of the national team. Both Kingsbury's and Ryan's contracts were set to expire next month anyway, and Hockey Canada says the parting with both is by mutual agreement. Hockey Canada's search now for a GM, which will choose the next head coach, includes former national team players like Cassie Campbell, former Leafs GM Brad Treliving, and Hockey Canada execs Scott Salmon and Misha Donskov. I'm Virgesh Dave.
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1: 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Time for the Dynamic Market Minute. Here's John Leatherby.
13: Irene, deal or no deal, the U.S. Secretary of State says an agreement to end the war in the Middle East and the Gulf, hinging on changes in sentences or even single words. All of this a backdrop of perhaps heightened tensions after the U.S. says it made defensive strikes against the Iranians, with Iran saying that is a violation of the ceasefire agreement. Donald Trump and his full cabinet, meanwhile, also set to meet tomorrow at Camp David. West Texas crude remains below $100 U.S. a barrel right now, at just under $94 U.S. Shares of Ferrari falling sharply today after the company unveiling its new Luce model, its first fully electric car, the CEO telling CNBC that the car, translating as light, would be welcomed by both existing customers and new clientele. The launch comes even as other luxury car manufacturers scaled back on plans to introduce its own EVs due to weaker demand. The stock itself down about 5.5% on the day. Some of the biggest movers on the U.S. markets today, reflective in why the NASDAQ is in triple-digit gain territory. It's led by Micron, up 19%, ready to jump all in for chip-making technology, where NVIDIA once was the dominant force. On Semiconductor, up 10%, while Western Digital is up 9%. American Airlines says it will equip over 500 of its narrow-body aircraft with Starlink in-flight Wi-Fi for domestic and short-haul international routes that begins quarter one of 2027. Financial terms of the deal not disclosed. Premium travel demand soaring since COVID. Airlines around the world have rushed to equip their fleet with faster, more reliable in-flight internet to win over its customer base. The markets still remain a mixed bag. They pretty much have been since the opening bell. That sees the TSX down 240 points, while the Dow is in the red by 160. The NASDAQ higher by 280, while the S&P futures higher by 37 points. Gold futures at 45.21 U.S. an ounce, and the Canadian dollar sits at 72.38 cents U.S. At the Business Center, I'm John Leatherby.
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15: Hi, I'm Michelle Butterly, and the other day I noticed a leak in my roof and the panic set in. Then I remembered Jiff.

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1: It's Tuesday, May 26th. Good afternoon. I'm Alex Bloomfield.
2: And I'm Laura Carney. Here's what's making news this hour.
3: A power outage in the downtown core continues to affect hundreds of Toronto Hydro customers. Crews are on site at a transmission station on Bay Street to assess damage from a small fire and to determine the required repairs.
1: Some wonderful weather is finally settling into the GTA for the last week of May. So what does June have in store?
4: It's looking like it will be above seasonal.
1: I'll have early modeling predictions from Environment Canada.
2: Weaving in and out of traffic, aggressive riding, and speeding. Provincial police warn motorcyclists that type of behavior can be deadly.
5: The issue that has the premier literally howling. The concern over coyote attacks and how Ford's dealing with them himself.
6: I went out there and howled like a wolf.
1: It's another bullpen day for the Blue Jays as they host the Marlins in Game 2. Canada, Czechia is scoreless of the world. And Marner and the Golden Knights look to sweep the Avalanche. Sports at 45.
7: TSX and Dow remain in triple-digit red territory, while the NASDAQ is higher by 282. Business at 56.
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1: Time for Rogers Xfinity Internet. Traffic and weather together on the ones. Here's Carrie Prunskis.
8: This report is brought to you by Wayne's Auto Group. We had a couple of calls from traffic spotters about debris on the 401 in two different areas. So westbound on the 401, watch out as you're approaching the DVP and the collectors. Somebody lost a few rolls of paper towels. So they're kind of rolling across all lanes in that spot. Again, that's westbound 401 approaching the DVP and the collectors. Be very careful. And on the eastbound 401 approaching Mavis and the collectors, there's tire debris in between the two center lanes. So use extra caution there as well. Also, the eastbound 401 ramp to Weston is still closed, according to the MTO. That ramp closure in place, it's for construction. Problems on the westbound QEW at the 403 in Oakville. Center lane is blocked because of a collision, but the stalled vehicle west of Walker's Line has cleared. It's a slow go on the westbound QEW from the 427 to Dixie, and then busy from Winston Churchill to approaching Trafalgar. Slows again from 3rd Line to just west of Walker's Line. And MTO is reporting a problem on the eastbound 403 approaching Aberdeen. Right lane blocked with a stalled vehicle, so a minor delay there. If you're traveling eastbound on the QEW, it's busy from Mississauga Road to Dixie. For now, the eastbound Gardner is in decent shape, but westbound traffic on the Gardner is getting backed up from just west of Jarvis to Strawn. Slows again from Kipling to the 427 ramp. 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And now with the forecast, here's Rob Haswell.
9: A mix of sun and cloud and breezy conditions continue. West-southwest wind 10 to 25, gusting to 35 kilometers per hour at times. Our guaranteed high of 27 will feel more like 31. We'll cool down a little tonight, although still a pretty mild night with partly cloudy conditions and an overnight low of 16 degrees. Looking ahead to Wednesday, we'll likely,
1: 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Happening now downtown, a fire at a transmission station is resulting in a power outage impacting several hospitals and busy intersections.
2: 680's Phil Martino joins us live with the latest. Phil.
3: Laura, Hydro One spokesperson Tiziana Bachega-Rosa says there was a small fire at their Toronto transmission station on Bay Street, resulting in a power outage that impacted Toronto Hydro customers in the area. At the height of the outage, just before noon, thousands were without power.
10: A large majority of the customers have been restored, as we've been able to restore power remotely.
3: She says they continue to work with Toronto Hydro to restore power to the remaining customers while their crews are on site assessing damage and determining the required repairs.
10: Crews have access to the station. It was a small fire that was extinguished, so they are on site assessing damage.
3: Toronto Hydro says in a statement, "We sincerely apologize for the ongoing disruption and recognize the impact this outage is having on homes and businesses, and we're reminding impacted customers to stay hydrated and drink plenty of water, especially in this warm weather." Its outage map shows between 50 and 500 customers are affected right now. The outage areas between Dundas and the Gardner and University and Yonge, which includes Hospital Row. University Health Network says Toronto General Hospital is experiencing a power outage and backup generators are working. I'm Phil Martino.
1: 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It's one of the warmest days of the year so far in the GTA, and the weather is only expected to get better as we prepare to turn the calendar. 680's Scott Burnett is on the Weather Watch. That's what I like. That's what I like. This week's forecast is perfect for Bruno Mars fans with the shows Wednesday, Thursday, Saturday, and Sunday at Rogers Stadium. Lots of sunshine and seasonal temperatures right through the last weekend of May, with June already

0: on the doorstep coming Monday. So what can we expect for next month? Environment Canada meteorologist Stephen Flissfletter tells me the monthly forecast is looking a lot less volatile than what we've seen so far this year.
1: We're looking at a pretty good pattern for any kind of summer weather enthusiasts. So looking at mainly sunny skies, temperatures should be in and around the ballpark of average. So throughout most of June, that means low to mid 20 degrees throughout the day.
0: And who doesn't love Blue Jays baseball with the dome open? I'm Scott Burnett.
2: 680 News Time, 2:35. As the weather gets nicer, it means more motorcycle riders are hitting the highways, and provincial police are out with a warning after several deadly collisions. 680's Charlene Close has more.
3: It's a disturbing trend with the return of the warm, dry weather. OPP Sergeant Kerry Schmidt says six people have died in motorcycle crashes so far this season.
4: 47 people died all of last year. 57 people died the year before that in motorcycle collisions.
3: He's telling all drivers to be extra cautious.
4: If you're driving a vehicle, you're making a turn, look, then look again. Watch out for motorcycles. They're smaller, they're harder to pick up when you're scanning for large vehicles.
3: Police are also telling motorcyclists not to ride risky. A deadly crash on Bayview near Pottery Road happened just after midnight last night. Witnesses report seeing a group of five or six riders racing. I'm Charlene Close.
5: 680 News Time, 2:36. Amidst a series of coyote attacks in the GTA, the premier is wading into the conversation. 680's Richard Southern joins us live with more from Wiley Ford. Richie.
6: He's getting coyote ugly here at the legislature today, Alex. The premier says he is worried about coyote attacks in the GTA and says he's actually dealt with them recently in his own backyard.
7: One night I'm sitting there and they must have made a kill and they're screeching. I don't know if you've ever heard them. They're screeching, so I went out there and howled like a wolf.
6: We asked Ford to do that for us. How did he do it exactly in his backyard?
7: They stopped instantly, so they figured the big wolf's around the corner. But it's an issue because they're just breeding, and there's more and more. Every community has these coyotes.
6: But Ford says he's not quite sure what to do about it from a provincial level.
7: Can't knock them off of every animal activist group protesting up and down.
6: A 16-year-old girl in Markham was bit a week ago, and over the weekend, a 5-year-old was bitten. Luckily, no life-threatening injuries there. Police say you should remain alert if you're out and about. Keep a safe distance from any coyote you see. Don't feed them and don't approach them. But I guess howling? That might work. Reporting live at Queen's Park, Richard Southern, 680 News Radio.
2: 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Soccer's Holy Grail made a stop in the city today as World Cup fever continues to build. 680's Momin Qureshi is checking the pulse of excited fans.
8: Before the FIFA World Cup even arrives, fans here in Nathan Phillips Square are having a very real FIFA experience, getting up close and personal with the gold, glittery FIFA World Cup trophy.
9: Seeing the actual golden trophy, it was like pretty amazing.
10: Did you ever think you would see it in your lifetime?
9: No. Definitely did not. That was not on my bucket list, but got that check mark for sure.
11: I didn't think I was going to be able to see that in my lifetime as well, but it's pretty cool to see something in real life. You just kind of can't believe it.
8: You do need a ticket to see the trophy, and unfortunately, those are all sold out. While the World Cup is still just over 2 weeks away, fans here in the square tell me they can feel the excitement brewing.
12: Take a lot of vacation days and just take family, take friends, and just kind of get the vibe. So I just want to walk around the city and see where else is the celebration.
13: Yeah.
12: And, you know, celebrate our diversity.
8: At Nathan Phillips Square, I'm Omen Qureshi.
5: After some sloppy play in the series opener, the Blue Jays look to rebound against the Marlins tonight. 680's Alex Sixero tees it up.
14: One of the reasons the Blue Jays are four games under 500 is their defense is nowhere near as sharp as it was last year.
15: Popped up, back to the shortstop, Jimenez. He gives way to Piñongo, who slides and the ball's off his foot and down in shallow left center.
14: And that was from last night. Yohendrick Piñongo making two big mistakes in the sixth inning as the Marlins won the opener. So the Jays will try to bounce back in game two at Rogers Center, and Toronto goes with another bullpen day. Braden Fisher will open as Spencer Miles is the bulk guy, with Miles a revelation this year. He's given up just two earned runs in his last 15 plus innings of work. We'll see if Vladimir Guerrero Jr. returns to the starting lineup, missing last night's game with that sore right elbow. A 7:07 first pitch on Sportsnet 1. From the Sports Center, I'm Alex Sixero.
2: This just into 680 News Radio. A motorcycle rider has been rushed to hospital following a crash in Vaughan. York Regional Police were called to the Keele and Langstaff area around 2 this afternoon for reports of a collision between a motorcycle and an SUV. The motorcyclist suffered serious injuries. The driver of the SUV is being treated at the scene. There are road closures in the area for the investigation.
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5: 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Enpro predicts the price will not change at midnight, staying at $1.82.9 a liter at most GTA stations. We'll check traffic in 60 seconds, including an update on problems westbound QEW west of Ford Drive.
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5: Time for Rogers Xfinity Internet. Traffic and weather together on the ones. Here's Carrie Prunskis.
18: This report is brought to you by Cooperators. Westbound on the QEW by the 403 in Oakville. The two left lanes are now blocked, and this is due to a collision. There's a tanker truck involved, and police tow truck on scene now. You have delays on the westbound Gardner QEW combination from York to Strawn, and then from Kipling to Dixie, and very slow from Winston Churchill to just before Royal Windsor. Slows again approaching third line to Brant. And eastbound QEW, I can see the northbound Brant ramp to the eastbound QEW is still closed, and this is for construction. Delays aren't bad, though, through Burlington and Oakville, at least on the Toronto-bound side. But then you get into heavy volume from Erin Mills to Dixie. For now, the eastbound Gardner is in good shape. Northbound on the DVP, that's slow from just north of Bayview Bloor up to York Mills. And a few problems on the westbound 401. On the ramp to Stevenson, the right lane is blocked with a stalled vehicle. Another stalled vehicle on the ramp to Morningside, left lane closed there. And then as you're approaching the DVP and the collectors, watch out for debris. Might still be scattered across all lanes. It was rolls of paper towels. I have notified MTO. Busy through the city on the westbound 401 from Warden to Bayview, express and collectors. And then from Keele, alternately express and collectors to Dixon. Traffic drags again from Dixie to the 410 collectors and getting busy as you head past Highway 25. Eastbound on the 401, we had some tire debris reported approaching Mavis and the collectors, last seen in the two center lanes. We've notified MTO about that. And MTO also saying the eastbound 401 ramp to Weston is still closed, and that is due to construction. It's bumper to bumper. 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And with the forecast, here's meteorologist Rob Haswell.
19: A mix of sun and cloud and breezy for the remainder of the day today. A little humid. That guaranteed high of 27 will feel more like 31 on the Humidex. Partly cloudy this evening and overnight tonight with a low of 16. Sunshine returns for our Wednesday. Still breezy with a west-northwest wind gusting to 40 at times and a high of 26. Once again tonight, a mild night with an overnight low of 16.
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5: A new survey from TD Bank seems to indicate Canadians will be spending less this summer. 680's John Leatherby with the results.
20: The survey says one in three Canadians will spend less, while 44% say fuel costs are a key reason that travel's being cut back. By the numbers, also finding 24% of Gen Z plan on increasing their summer spending, largely due to increased social pressure. Overall, 79% of Canadians say they plan on supporting local businesses, 62% redirecting spending toward everyday needs such as groceries, fuel, and housing. There are creative ways some are getting around the pinch, including 44% surveyed, redeeming their loyalty points to travel. I'm John Leatherby.
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5: Mainly sunny, 26 degrees in downtown Toronto. Good afternoon. I'm Alex Bloomfield.
2: And I'm Laura Carney. Here are the top stories this hour.
5: A power outage is impacting a number of downtown intersections and hospitals. It's due to a small fire at a transmission station on Bay Street. A few hundred customers affected. On this summer-like afternoon, Environment Canada says forecast models seem to indicate June will be warmer than usual in the GTA. And amidst a string of serious and fatal motorcycle crashes in the GTA, another one just happened, this time at Key and Langstaff. The rider has serious injuries.
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5: Here's Alex Ixero.
14: And Alex, when the Jays take a step forward, they seemingly take two steps back. Game two between the Jays and Marlins goes at Rogers Centre this evening with the Fish winning the opener. Another bullpen day for the Jays as Braden Fisher opens. Spencer Miles gets the bulk of the innings. 707 Sportsnet 1 and 590 The Fan. Canada has already clinched a quarterfinal spot at the World Hockey Championship as right now they're wrapping up group play against Czechia and Canada is trailing at 1-0 in the first. In Sin City, the Golden Knights can move on to the Stanley Cup Final tonight as they try to sweep the Avalanche in Game 4. And despite nursing a knee injury, Colorado's Nathan MacKinnon will play. He gets going at 9 on Sportsnet. In Pittsburgh, Evgeny Malkin is sticking around for a 21st season. The Penguins signing the veteran to a one-year extension worth $5.5 million. In Kelowna, the Memorial Cup round robin continues as Kitchener takes on Chicoutimi at 9. The Rangers will head directly to the final with a victory. Let's get to Round 1 at the French Open. Right now, Burlington's Vicky Imboko is leading Nicola Bartenkova 6-1, 1-1. Felix Auger-Aliassime and Daniel Altmaier tied at a set apiece, and earlier today, Richmond Hill's Denis Shapovalov was eliminated. And the NBA's Western Conference Finals is back in OKC for Game 5 with the Thunder and the Spurs all tied at two games apiece. Sportsnet 360 with tip-off at 8:30. 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
5: Iran has denounced recent U.S. strikes directed at its military as a sign of bad faith as negotiations press toward a possible deal to end the war. The U.S. military characterized the strikes in southern Iran as defensive, saying targets included missile launch sites and mine-laying boats. American military officials said the U.S. acted with restraint in light of the weeks-long ceasefire. Today's Iran Foreign Ministry called the strikes a ceasefire violation and warned that Washington could bear responsibility for all consequences without elaborating. Several advocacy groups have signed an open letter calling on Ottawa to halt the expansion of medical assistance in dying for mental illness.
0: Inclusion Canada and dozens of other disability and mental health organizations say they want mental illnesses to be permanently excluded from accessing assisted dying. In an open letter to Prime Minister Mark Carney, Health Minister Marjorie Michelle, and Justice Minister Sean Fraser, they argue vulnerable people, particularly those with disabilities, are at risk. They add that the country's mental health care and disability supports are simply inadequate. A parliamentary committee of MPs and senators has been studying whether Canada is prepared for a change next March. Don Mitchell, The Canadian Press.
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18: This report is brought to you by HimPro. Westbound on the QEW, problems in Oakville at the 403. The two left lanes are blocked, and this is due to a collision. And now there's a problem in St. Catharines on the 40 rebound QEW. It's a vehicle fire approaching 7th Street, and it sounds like the two right lanes are blocked. So just that left lane getting through. Expect delays there as well. Traffic spotter called in from Lakeshore and York. The traffic lights are out at this intersection, but police are on point duty. And there's also construction westbound Lakeshore from Yonge to Bay. Left lane closed there. If you're traveling the westbound Gardner, it's busy from about Jarvis to Strawn and then slow from west of Parklawn to the 427. So not a huge backup on the westbound Gardner, but definitely busy. Northbound on the 427, that's a slow go from the Gardner Express, Bloor Collectors up to about Burnham Thorpe. And then there's a minor issue north 427 at Rutherford. The right lane is blocked because of a stalled truck, so just be careful there. Northbound on the Don Valley Parkway, getting busy approaching Bloor up to about York Mills, a couple of gaps through that stretch. Westbound on the 401, a couple of problems on ramps. On the ramp to Stevenson, the right lane is blocked with a stalled vehicle. Then on the ramp to Morningside, left lane is blocked with a stalled vehicle. And a traffic spotter said on the West 401 approaching the DVP and the collectors, there's debris across all lanes. Now, it may have made its way onto the shoulder because it was rolls of paper towels. And MTO crews were still on their way to remove that debris. And now as for delays, as you head through the city on the westbound 401, it's slow from Kennedy, alternately Express and Collectors to Dixon. You have a few breaks through that whole stretch. And then it slows again, Dixie to the 410 Collectors, and busy through Highway 25. Tire debris reported on the eastbound 401, approaching Mavis and the Collectors. That was last seen in the two center lanes. And there's still no access to Weston. MTO says that ramp is still closed for construction. Eastbound 403, problem approaching Aberdeen, has finally cleared. 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And with the extended forecast, here's Rob Haswell.
19: Breezy for the remainder of the day today and staying very mild even tonight with a low of 16. Typically this time of year, our low is closer to 11. Mostly sunny on Wednesday, still breezy with a west-northwest wind gusting to near 40 kilometers per hour at times, high near 26. Likely to see sunshine on Thursday with a high of 24. Sunny and breezy with 24 the high on Friday, and then cooling back down to more seasonal low 20s by the weekend. Once again tonight, partly cloudy and mild, overnight low 16 degrees.
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5: Coming up at 3 o'clock, we'll have the latest on a power outage downtown, especially impacting some pretty busy intersections with the lights out. And we'll have the look ahead to the June forecast, looking pretty nice.
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5: The province's police watchdog is investigating a man's death in North York. It happened last night in an apartment building near Jane and Yorkgate Boulevard, north of Finch. The Special Investigations Unit says Toronto police officers knocked on a door to arrest someone after telling the suspect he was under arrest. The SIU says the man closed the door and went back inside, and a short time later, police say the 34-year-old fell to the ground below. He was pronounced dead in hospital. An autopsy is scheduled for tomorrow. The Toronto Waterfront Festival is taking the year off. It was originally set for this September, but organizers have pressed pause because of a lack of funding. They say for the first time in its 16-year history, it didn't get any grant funding from any level of government. They also say the upcoming World Cup has created considerable competition for corporate sponsorship. The festival team is looking ahead to 2027 and has announced a familiar huge yellow face will be back for that event, the world's largest rubber duck. Anchor in the harbor. In 60 seconds, we will take a look at the trading day with John Leatherby.
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33: Alex, stocks at rocket and satellite companies doing well in response to SpaceX filing to go public. It's likely to be the biggest ever IPO, June 12th, the projected date. Trading on the NASDAQ under SPCX shares in MDA Space, that is a Canadian company, higher so far on the day by more than 6%. Eli Lilly's agreed to buy three vaccine companies worth a total of $3.83 billion, all cash, marks the drug maker's re-entry into the infectious diseases space. New acquisitions offering across the shingles vaccine, along with the Epstein-Barr virus. The drug maker having that extra money because of its holdings in obesity drugs such as Zepbound. Story of the trading day continues to be Micron. It topped the $1 trillion market value for the first time ever today. Shares popping after UBS nearly tripled its price target on the stock. Micron is among a new group of chipmakers benefiting from the shift to agentic AI. The stock finds itself higher by more than 19% on the day. Stocks with Iran continue. Donald Trump and his entire cabinet to meet tomorrow at Camp David. Iran speculating about retaliating after the U.S. said it had to undertake defensive strikes against the Iranians in the Gulf. TSX is lower by 253 points at this hour. The Dow in the red by 180. The NASDAQ, the star of the show, up 255, while the S&P is higher by 41. Canadian dollar, 72.38 cents U.S. At the Business Center, I'm John Leatherby.
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2: It's Tuesday, May 26th. Good afternoon. I'm Laura Carney.
5: 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Here's what's making news right now.
4: Hundreds of Toronto Hydro customers remain without power this afternoon after a fire at a Hydro One transmission station on Bay Street. We have the latest from officials straight ahead.
6: We're finally in for a stretch of warm, sunny weather this week, and there's more where that came from.
7: Looking fairly good if you are a summer weather enthusiast.
6: I spoke with Environment Canada about their June weather predictions.
10: Motorcycles are back on the roads, but some riders are taking dangerous chances. Provincial police have investigated six deadly crashes so far this season.
14: The premier says he's worried about coyote attacks and has dealt with them himself in his backyard.
18: Well, I went out there and howled like a wolf. They stopped instantly.
14: Oh! The issue that has Ford screaming for answers.
21: 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Canada is trailing Czechia at the Worlds. And will the Golden Knights advance to the Stanley Cup Finals? Sports at 15.
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22: This report is brought to you by Shoppers Drug Mart. Westbound on the QEW, the problem at the 403 in Oakville has cleared. So you still have delays through Oakville and into Burlington, but no longer any problems. You have a big issue on the 40 Uribound QEW approaching 7th Street in St. Catharines. Two right lanes closed for vehicle fire cleanup. So you're only getting through in the left lane. That is causing a really heavy backup from Victoria Avenue. Now, I just had a look at Lakeshore and York. Looks to me like the lights are working fine at that intersection, but a traffic spotter did call about some construction also in that area. Westbound Lakeshore from Yonge to Bay, the left lane is closed. Westbound Gardner is slow from Jarvis to Strawn and then busy from the Humber Bridge onto the 427 ramp. Westbound 401 on the ramp to Stevenson, the right lane is blocked because of a stalled vehicle. On the ramp to Morningside, left lane blocked with a stalled vehicle, and there might still be some debris approaching the DVP and the collectors. Traffic spotter called about rolls of paper towels rolling across all lanes in that spot. Delays westbound 401 as you head through the city from Kennedy, alternately express and collectors to Dixon. There was also some tire debris reported on the eastbound 401 approaching Mavis and the collectors in the two center lanes. And MTO is reporting the eastbound 401 ramp to southbound Weston is closed. That is for construction. As for delays eastbound 401, it's slow from Dixie to Leslie, alternately express and collectors, and getting busy into Durham as you approach Westney to east of Salem. 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And with the forecast, here's meteorologist Rob Haswell.
19: Staying breezy for the remainder of the day today. West-southwest wind gusting up around 30, 35 kilometers per hour. Keeps that warm, humid air coming. Humid X values will stay in the low 30s most of the day. We stay mild as we go through the evening and overnight tonight. Overnight will be partly cloudy with a low near 16.
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2: Happening now downtown, hundreds of customers remain without power this hour.
5: 680's Phil Martino joins us live with more on the cause and the impact. Phil.
4: Well, Alex, the outage started before noon after a fire at the Hydro One transmission station on Bay Street. While power has been restored to the majority of impacted Toronto Hydro customers, up to 500 still remain without power. Hydro One spokesperson Tiziana Bachega-Rosa says they continue to work with Toronto Hydro to restore power to the remaining customers while their crews are on site to assess damage and to determine the required repairs.
1: Our crews have access to the station. It was a small fire that was extinguished, so they are on site assessing damage.
4: Toronto Hydro says in a statement to 680 News, crews remain on site assessing damage and working closely with Hydro One to restore power to all remaining customers as quickly and safely as possible. The outage areas between Dundas and the Gardiner and University and Yonge. Toronto General Hospital is experiencing a power outage. University Health Network says backup generators are functioning there. And Toronto Police say they are aware of the outage, which is affecting some traffic lights, and they are reminding drivers to treat all intersections as four-way stops when the lights are not working. I'm Phil Martino.
2: 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Hello, sunshine and summer-like heat, especially after the weekend we just had. How long will it last and what's June looking like? 680 Scott Burnett is on the Weather Watch.
8: Day and night.
6: It's been one of the more volatile springs on record, but it appears we're finally turning that warm weather corner. And just in time with outdoor concert season here, including Kid Cudi tonight at RBC Amphitheater. This week's forecast, sunny and warm, with the only real threat for wet weather overnight tonight. So what about the month of June? I had a chat with Environment Canada meteorologist Stephen Flissflutter, who shared some positive news.
7: Temperature-wise, it is looking like it will be above seasonal. That is the early predictions. Long-range forecasts are always take with a grain of salt, but as of now, we are looking like it should be slightly above seasonal throughout the month of June.
6: Today's guaranteed high of 27, well above the average of 21, and not far off the record of 31 set for this date in 2010. I'm Scott Burnett.
5: 680 News Time, 3:06. Breaking news from Vaughan, where a motorcyclist has been rushed to hospital following a collision with an SUV near Keele and Langstaff. York Regional Police say they were called to the scene around 2 this afternoon. The rider of the motorcycle suffered serious injuries. The driver of the SUV was treated at the scene for minor injuries. There are road closures in the area for a police investigation.
2: And it has been a deadly start to motorcycle season. The OPP say they've already investigated 6 fatalities on provincially patrolled roads. 680's Charlene Close reports.
10: OPP Sergeant Kerry Schmidt says 47 people died in motorcycle crashes last year. He's calling on all drivers, no matter how many wheels, to be extra aware.
9: Let's all do our part. Let's make sure we get through the rest of May and the rest of summer without these motorcycle fatalities and collisions, and please ride safe.
10: The leading causes are loss of control, speeding, and aggressive driving. A rider died when his bike clipped a car and hit the guardrail on Bayview near Pottery Road just after midnight. Witnesses saw 5 or 6 motorcycles weaving through traffic beforehand. And even when the motorcyclist is doing everything right, there's a risk. Schmidt says in one of the 6 deaths this year, another driver caused the crash. I'm Charlene Close.
5: 680 News Time, 3:07. The premier says he's worried about the recent increase in coyote attacks in the GTA. 680's Queen's Park reporter Richard Southern joins us live with the latest comments from Doug Ford. Richie.
14: Yeah, Alex, Ford tells me he's actually dealt with coyotes in his own backyard recently and came up with an interesting way to handle the situation.
11: One night I'm sitting there and they must have made a kill and they're screeching. I don't know if you've ever heard them. They're screeching, so I went out there and howled like a wolf. They stopped instantly.
14: We asked him to demonstrate that howl for us. Not too bad. In all seriousness, though, this is an issue in the GTA. A 16-year-old girl was bitten Markham by a coyote a week ago, and a 5-year-old bit over the weekend. Fortunately, they're okay. The premier, though, says he is concerned about the matter.
11: It's an issue because they're just breeding, and there's more and more. Every community has these coyotes.
14: Though he's not sure what to do about it.
11: Can't knock them off. I'll have every animal activist group protesting up and down.
14: Experts say coyotes do warrant caution. They advise you not to approach or feed them. Reporting live, getting coyote ugly. At Queen's Park, Richard Southern, 680 News Radio.
2: 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The Blue Jays will look to even their series with Miami tonight. 680's Alex Sixera with a preview.
21: At Rogers Center, the Blue Jays will go with a bullpen day for Game 2 with the Marlins. As with Braden Fisher opening, Spencer Miles will follow in a bulk role. Miles, the Rule 5 pick, has been a huge success this year, giving up just 2 earned runs in his last 15-plus innings of work. Sportsnet's Joe Siddle.
12: The stuff plays, man. To me, he's a starting pitcher with all of his
8: pitches, but you just can't do that for five and six innings all year, I don't think, with where he has come from in terms of workload. So if you ever have to, I mean, look at all the injuries. If you ever have to protect somebody, this is a guy you better protect.
21: With the American League a bit of a mess, the Jays are just a game out of a wild card spot despite being four games under 500. We might see Vladimir Guerrero Jr. back in the starting lineup after missing Monday's game with that sore right elbow. The Marlins go with Sandy Alcantara at 7 on Sportsnet 1. From the Sports Center, I'm Alex Cicero.
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2: 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Enpro predicts the price will not change at midnight, holding at $1.82.9 a liter at most GTA stations. In 60 seconds, traffic and weather together, including a new problem westbound 401 at the Bayview Transfer.
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2: Time for Rogers Xfinity Internet traffic and weather together on the ones. 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
22: This report is brought to you by Richmond Hill Toyota. A new problem on the westbound 401. It's approaching Bayview in the transfer to the express. Right lane is blocked and it's due to a collision. You have a slow drive on the westbound 401 as you head through the city. Delays from Kennedy, alternately express and collectors to Dixon. Traffic drags again from Dixie to the 410 collectors and then getting busy from west of James Snow Parkway to west of Highway 25. Eastbound on the 401, watch out for tire debris. Approaching Mavis and the collectors, it was last seen in between the two center lanes. We're just calling MTO for an update, trying to get through. Also, eastbound 401 on the ramp to Weston, the right lane is closed for construction, but it doesn't look like there's any full ramp closures in that area, as MTO's been reporting. But you have delays eastbound 401 from Dixie to Leslie, alternately express and collectors, and then it's a slow go into Durham as you approach Westney to east of Salem. Southbound on the 404 DVP, a backup from Finch to south of Lawrence. Westbound Gardner is jammed up from Jarvis to Strawn, slows again from the Humber Bridge to the 427, and delays westbound QEW from the 427 to Dixie, then a slow go from Ford Drive to Brandt, but MTO says Fort Erie bound QEW approaching 7th Street and St. Catharines. All lanes have reopened. That's some good news because traffic is backed up into Vineland, and if you're planning to use the Toronto bound QEW, last check, the northbound Brandt ramp to the eastbound QEW was still closed for construction, and it's a busy drive on the eastbound QEW from just east of Aaron Mills to Dixie. Eastbound Gardner is slow from Spadina to the Jarvis ramp. And in Vaughan, northbound Keel is closed north of Langstaff. That's for a collision investigation. 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Red Tag Days at Richmond Hill Toyota. And with the forecast, here's meteorologist Rob Haswell.
19: Well, thank you very much, Carrie. We continue to benefit from a ridge of high pressure that is sitting over the lower lakes right now, and we're entering into a blocking pattern, which gives us kind of redundant weather. But the good news is it's a very nice redundant pattern for the next little while. We continue on the sunny side for the remainder of the daylight hours today. We should see a few clouds as we go through the evening and overnight tonight, but we stay rather mild with an overnight low of 16. That's well above average for this time of year. We go back on the sunny side for our Wednesday, breezy, with with a 40-kilometer-an-hour wind gust every now and again, and a high of 26 for tomorrow, so another well-above-average day. Right now, it's 27, which is spot on our guaranteed high. Our overnight low is 16.
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2: The Paramount Fine Food Center in Mississauga will be no more as of June 1st. 680's John Leatherby explains.
0: The city of Mississauga is ending its eight-year-long naming rights and concession agreement with Paramount Fine Foods, blaming the company for not paying its bills. It will be renamed the Mississauga Sports and Entertainment Center until a new naming partner is found. Paramount Fine Foods CEO Mohamed Faki taking to Instagram to thank the city and its residents during the partnership.
3: While our name may no longer be on this building, our commitment to Mississauga remains unchanged. The city is our home.
0: The city says it's in the process of considering its legal options to get the money owed to it. It's taking over the food operations at the facility, says nothing else changes. It says all bookings will continue as planned. I'm John Leatherby.
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2: Sunny and 26 degrees downtown. Good afternoon. I'm Laura Carney.
5: I'm Alex Bloomfield. Here are the top stories this hour.
2: Hundreds remain without power downtown
27: Toronto's
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27: Trusted news.
2: Hundreds remain without power downtown after a small fire at the Bay Street transmission station. Included in the outage, Hospital Row Sick Kid says it experienced a temporary power failure, and Toronto General Hospital is using backup generators. There's been another crash involving a motorcyclist in the GTA, a rider suffering serious injuries after a crash with an SUV in the Keele and Langstaff area of Vaughan. This as OPP issue a safety warning with six motorcyclist deaths already reported on provincially patrolled roads this year. And still to come on 680 News Radio.
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21: Laura, the Jays and Marlins resume their three-game series at Rogers Centre this evening, with the Jays looking to bounce back. A Jays now four games under 500, and they go with a bullpen day as Braden Fisher opens. Spencer Miles used in bulk. Marlins go with Sandy Alcantara at 7 on Sportsnet 1 and 590. Right now in Switzerland, it's Canada's final round-robin game of the World Hockey Championship. The unbeaten Canadians are trailing Czechia 1-0 in the second. And the Stanley Cup playoffs tonight, it's game 4 of the Western final in Vegas. The Golden Knights looking to sweep the Avs and move on to the Stanley Cup final. Sportsnet has the game at 9. Colorado's Nathan MacKinnon will play through that knee injury. While the Pittsburgh Penguins have signed Evgeny Malkin to a one-year $5.5 million extension. At the Memorial Cup, it's Kitchener against Chicoutimi at 9 o'clock. The Rangers with a win will advance directly to the final. To tennis, Burlington's Vicky Mboko making a winning start at the French Open. She's off to round 2 after a 6-1 6-2 win over Nicola Bartenkova. Right now, Felix Auger-Aliassime and Daniel Altmaier are tied at a set apiece, and Denis Shapovalov has been eliminated. And in the NBA, Game 5 of the Western Conference Finals goes in OKC this evening. The Thunder and Spurs tied at 2s. Sportsnet 360 will have the game at 8:30. 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
2: Hamilton police say they're seeing a disturbing spike in bear mace attacks among young people.
1: Over the last 5 years, we've seen a 115% increase in bear spray robberies. The notational part about that is that we've seen mainly youth as the people who are actually bear spraying people, and youth being the victims of that bear spray robbery.
2: That's Inspector Frank Marchione, who says the situation has gotten so out of hand, police have since launched a month-long public awareness campaign with local school boards, who have reportedly suspended and expelled several students for either using the item or having it in their possession.
1: What we've seen recently in Hamilton High Schools is that kids are carrying it for protection, whether that's through a beef that they're having with somebody else or they're hearing about certain incidents happening, they end up getting it and acquiring it and carrying it to school with them. What kids aren't thinking about is the consequences of having bear spray.
2: 11 minors have been charged in bear spray related incidents in recent months. While buying bear spray is legal, police say using it for protection against other people is not. Coming up in 60 seconds, we'll take a look at your drive and the extended forecast.
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2: 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Here's Carrie Prunskis.
22: This report is brought to you by Don Valley North Toyota. Westbound on the 401 on the ramp to Stevenson, the right lane is blocked. It's because of a stalled vehicle. But the problem on the ramp to Morningside has cleared. That issue approaching Bayview and the transfer to the express has cleared away as well. So you still have some delays on the westbound 401, but just that minor issue on the ramp to Stevenson. Eastbound on the 401, I saw MTO crews go by approaching Mavis and the collectors. So I think they were just there picking up that tire debris. But there is still a partial ramp closure. Eastbound 401 on the ramp to Weston, the right lane closed for construction. You'll be going through delays from Dixie to Leslie, alternating express and collectors, and then it's slow into Durham, approaching Westney to east of Salem. A new problem on the southbound 404. It's south of Finch. Right lane is now blocked. A collision here involving a dump truck. Delays on the southbound 404 DVP from Finch to south of Lawrence. It's busy up the northbound Don Valley Parkway from Dundas to York Mills, and slow on the northbound 404 from Steeles on and off to 16th Avenue. Drags again through Bloomington with that ongoing construction in the right lane. On city streets, getting calls from traffic spotters at Finch and Leslie. There's a collision in the middle of this intersection. Sounds like a bit of a fluid situation here with emergency crews and tow trucks on scene. So occasionally some directions are getting blocked, but that's a good spot to avoid at Finch and Leslie. Also in Vaughan, northbound Keel is closed north of Langstaff. That's for a collision investigation. If you're traveling the eastbound QEW or planning to access that route, MTO still reporting the northbound Brant ramp to the eastbound QEW closed. It's for construction. And then it's busy from Mississauga Road to Dixie. 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And with the extended forecast, sounds like a beauty of a forecast Rob has well.
19: It really is. As I said earlier, we're into this blocking pattern where things get kind of repetitive because the regular west-to-east flow of weather systems is somewhat slowed. And when you get into a blocking pattern, what you get on day one of the pattern kind of holds through the end of that pattern. And for us, that's a pretty good situation to be in. We'll see continuous situation to where we're kind of muggy, and that's about the only downside. Humidex is in the 30s, but we'll stay kind of warm and somewhat humid tonight with a low of 16. We'll get back to 26 on Wednesday under mostly sunny skies. We keep the sunshine, 24 on Thursday, sunny and 24 on Friday. The only change in this pattern is a very subtle one this weekend, cooling us back down to more seasonal 20, 21 degree highs, but we keep the sunshine for Saturday and for Sunday. Right at the moment, it is 27. Does feel a bit warmer than that. Feels closer to 30. And it's a breezy west-southwest wind. We'll drop to an overnight low, a mild one, of 16.
2: Coming up at 3:30, the latest on a downtown power outage. And a motorcyclist has serious injuries after a crash in Vaughan.
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1: The FIFA World Cup begins in just over 2 weeks, and the impressive trophy has arrived in the city. 680's Momin Qureshi reports.
2: The FIFA World Cup arrives in just over 2 weeks, but fans here in Nathan Phillips Square are getting in the mood in a big way by getting up close and personal with the actual FIFA World Cup trophy. Lynn taken aback by its beauty.
3: Really had a shine to it. I didn't think it was that shiny.
4: Did you want to take it home with you?
3: Yes. I like gold, so.
2: Seeing the trophy does require a ticket, and unfortunately those are already sold out. Now fans here in the square are definitely in the World Cup spirit. That includes Noor. He tells me while he's excited for the tournament, he's also holding his breath.
5: Let's see if we're ready. That is the part I'm really praying for.
4: Yeah.
5: Part of me is very, very excited, and part of me just hoping that everything goes smooth. It's going to be great.
4: Do you think we're ready?
5: I hope so.
2: And Nathan Phillips Square, I'm Omen Qureshi.
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10: And Laura Canada to sign a large-scale LNG agreement with Germany's Sefe for liquefied natural gas from the Sealesim's planned export facility. It's on the coast of British Columbia. That's according to an industry source. The agreement to be announced tomorrow in Vancouver by Natural Resources Minister Tim Hodgson comes as Sealesim's backers have been working to finalize contracts with purchasers before making an expected final investment decision sometime later this year. Sheila Sims and Canada's Natural Resources Ministry both declining a comment. Bloomberg first to report the plans. U.S. carrying out defensive strikes against the Iranians. That's led Iran to say it's threatening retaliation. This comes as signs of progress being made toward a deal between both sides. The Iranians say it's a violation of the ceasefire agreement. The U.S. says it had to undertake the strikes because the Iranians were allegedly laying landmines. Oil's not been affected by this news, still hovering around $94 U.S. a barrel. Donald Trump and his cabinet, meanwhile, scheduled to meet tomorrow at Camp David. News surrounding Micron catapulting the NASDAQ to big gains on Tuesday's trade. It was higher by 260 points with half hour to go before the closing bell. Micron seeing shares up 19% on the day, topped by a $1 trillion market valuation for the very first time. The TSX in fear of seeing a four-day winning streak snapped. It's currently down 220 points. The Dow's off 200. The S&P is up by 36. Canadian dollar at 72.38 cents. US. 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
1: Right now downtown, it's sunny and 26 degrees. 680 News Time, 3:30.
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1: I'll have more on Environment Canada's outlook, and it's looking good.
2: York police investigating a crash involving a motorcyclist at Keele and Langstaff in Vaughan.
3: But you're going to think the cheese slipped off the cracker with me.
4: Coyotes are an issue in the GTA, even in the premier's backyard.
3: They're screeching, so I went out there and howled like a wolf.
4: Oh! What he's doing about the coyote problem.
5: The Blue Jays and Marlins continue their three-game series at Rogers Centre. Canada is still trailing Czechia at the Worlds, and the Avs look to fend off the Golden Knights sweep. Sports at 45.
6: Bay Street needs a big rally in order to avoid snapping a four-day winning streak. It's currently lower by 207 points. Business at 56.
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2: Time for Rogers Xfinity Internet. Traffic and weather together on the ones. Here's Carrie Prunskis.
8: This report is brought to you by Frank Leo. Southbound on the 404, south of Finch, the right lane is blocked because of a collision. It's a busy drive on the southbound 404 DVP from approaching Finch to south of Lawrence. Westbound Gardner is backed up from Jarvis to Strawn, slows again from the Humber Bridge onto the 427 ramp, and then delays up the northbound 427 from the Gardner to the 401, alternately express hand collectors, slows again from the 409 to Rexdale, and then just as you're approaching Rutherford, the right lane is blocked because of a stalled truck, so just be careful there. Delays aren't too bad in that spot of the north 427. Westbound on the 401, on the ramp to Stevenson, the right lane is blocked with a stalled vehicle, and MTO is just telling us about a new problem on the westbound 401 ramp to Salem. Now the right lane closed there because of a stalled vehicle. Busy on the westbound 401 through Durham as you approach the 412 to Salem. And then it's slow from Kennedy, alternately express hand collectors to Dixon, from Dixie to the 410 collectors, and from James Snow Parkway to west of Highway 25. On city streets, there's a collision at Finch and Leslie. That's causing delays around the intersection. And in Vaughan, northbound Keele is closed north of Langstaff. That's for a collision investigation. Frank Leo of RE/MAX has a multi-million dollar marketing system that gets you more. 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And now with the forecast, here's meteorologist Rob Haswell.
9: Well, thank you, Gary. It's going to continue sunny with just a few cloudy periods today and even more sunshine coming our way for the next few days. Now, we'll continue to be well above average even through the evening and overnight tonight. Typically, this time of year, our overnight lows fall down around 10 or 11 degrees. We're currently sitting at 27 at Toronto's Pearson International, and overnight tonight, a very mild 16 degrees.
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2: Happening now downtown, dozens of condos, commercial towers, and hospitals are without power.
7: 6:30's Phil Martino joins us live with what we know about the outage and the impact. Phil.
10: Well, Laura, it's Toronto Hydro customers who are affected by this outage that started before noon because of a fire at a Hydro One transmission station in the downtown core. Hydro One spokesperson Tiziana Bachega Rosa says fire crews have now left the Tiraly transmission station on Bay Street where there was a small fire today.
11: So we continue to work with Toronto Hydro to restore power to customers while our crews are on site determining the extent of the damage caused by a small fire and the repairs that will be required.
10: She says power has been restored to a large number of the affected customers.
11: As we've been able to restore power remotely from our control center.
10: The remaining number of affected customers now sitting at just over 300. The outage areas between Dundas and the Gardner and University and Yonge. And it includes Hospital Row. University Health Network says Toronto General Hospital is experiencing a power outage. Backup generators are working. And Unity Health says earlier today, St. Michael's Hospital experienced a power distribution, a disruption rather, that affected its power grid. It's activated its emergency response and contingency plans. Now, you may notice some traffic lights out in the area. Toronto police are reminding drivers to treat all intersections as four-way stops when the lights are out. The estimated time of restoration, 8 o'clock tonight. I'm Phil Martino.
2: 6:30 News Time, 3:34. Sunshine and warm temperatures appear to be here to stay in the GTA. 6:30 Scott Burnett is taking a look at what to expect when June arrives next week. He's going
1: the distance. Fun fact, the lowest recorded temperature for this date was near -1 set back in 1969. Makes me want to get out and enjoy today's high of 27. Outdoor concerts are in full swing with four more Bruno Mars shows at Rogers Stadium, while RBC Amp hosts Kid Cudi tonight and rock band Cake on Thursday. We're expecting seasonal temperatures and sun throughout this week and into the weekend. As for June, which arrives on Monday, Environment Canada meteorologist Stephen Flussflutter tells me things are looking pretty good going forward.
0: Should be mainly sunny skies. We are entering the summer months, which means thunderstorms will become more

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1: 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I'm Scott Burnett.
2: 680 News Time, 3:36. Breaking news from Vaughan, where York Regional Police remain at the scene of a serious crash between a motorcycle and an SUV. It happened around 2 this afternoon near Keel and Langstaff. Police say the motorcycle rider suffered serious injuries. The driver of the SUV was treated at the scene. There are road closures in the area for the investigation.
3: And the crash in Vaughan comes hours after an OPP warning to motorcyclists amidst a deadly start to riding season. 680's Charlene Close has the details.
4: OPP Sergeant Kerry Schmidt says 6 people have died already in motorcycle crashes this season.
5: The common causes of motorcycle crashes: loss of control and speed too fast for conditions or exceeding the speed limit.
4: And we've all seen them, riders weaving through traffic.
5: We get lots of complaints for aggressive motorcycles, and that is also one of the leading causes of reasons why people lose their lives.
4: A motorcyclist died when his bike clipped a car on Bayview near Pottery Road overnight. Witnesses report seeing several riders driving dangerously at the time. Schmidt is telling drivers of cars to constantly check your blind spot before changing lanes. I'm Charlene Close.
2: 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Must have been a full moon at Queen's Park today. 680's Richard Southern joins us live to explain. Richie. Yeah,
6: Wolfman Jack, a.k.a. the Premier, showing up today. Laura Ford made note of the coyote issue in the GTA. There's been a number of incidents involving coyotes, and said he had an incident in his backyard recently, but that he found an interesting way to deal with it.
7: I think the chief slipped off the cracker with me, but one night I'm sitting there and they must have made a kill, and they're screeching. I don't know if you've ever heard them. They're screeching, so I went out there and howled like a wolf. They stopped instantly. They stopped instantly, so they figured the big wolf's around the corner. But it is it's an issue because they're just breeding, and there's more and more. Every community has these coyotes.
3: Looks like we lost connection to Richie there.
6: Just to finish up, in all seriousness, Alex, a 5-year-old and a 16-year-old were bitten by coyotes in the past week in Markham. The Premier says he's worried about it, but not quite sure what to do about the issue.
7: Can't knock them off. I'll have every animal activist group protesting up and down.
6: Police say you should remain alert. Don't approach or try and feed a coyote. Reporting live at Queen's Park, Richard Southern, 680 News Radio.
3: 680 News Time, 3:38. Mitch Marner is a win away from the Stanley Cup Final. 680's Alex Sixero looks ahead to Game 4 in Vegas between the Golden Knights and the Avalanche.
8: At 21 points, Mitch Marner is still leading all playoff scorers, and who would have thought that Vegas would be in position to sweep Colorado? NHL insider Frank Saravelli.
9: As this playoffs have gone on, they've gotten better and better. And remember, there's also a team, again, to Colorado's detriment, that was on the ropes at varying points. They lost 2 in a row to Utah early in that series. They blew a big lead against Utah.
8: So tonight at T-Mobile Arena, the Golden Knights host Game 4 of the Western Conference Final, with Vegas eyeing a third trip to the Stanley Cup Final in franchise history. The Avalanche try to extend the series, but will do so with Cale Makar and Nathan MacKinnon playing at less than 100%. And the Avs are set to make a switch in goal with Mackenzie Blackwood to replace Scott Wedgwood. Sportsnet has face-off coming up at 9 o'clock. From the Sports Center, I'm Alex Sixero.
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3: 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Enpro predicts the price will not change at midnight, staying at $1.82.9 a liter at most GTA stations. Traffic in 60 seconds, including a new problem westbound 403 approaching here, Ontario.
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3: Time for Rogers Xfinity Internet, traffic and weather together on the ones. 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
14: This report is brought to you by True Green. Southbound on the 404, south of Finch, the right lane is blocked. It's because of a collision involving a dump truck, and it's just adding to these delays on the southbound 404 DVP from approaching Finch to south of Lawrence. Southbound 400 is busy from Shepherd onto the 401 ramps. Westbound on the 401 on the ramp to Stevenson, the right lane is blocked with a stalled vehicle, but the problem approaching Salem cleared away pretty quickly. It is busy on the westbound 401 from west of Brock Street to Salem. Then a slow go from Kennedy, alternately Express and Collectors to Dixon, from Dixie to the 410 Collectors and James Snow Parkway to west of Highway 25. Eastbound 401, a busy drive from the 410 to Leslie, alternating Express and Collectors, and then a backup into Durham from Brock Road to east of Salem. There's a ramp closure for the Toronto-bound QEW. The northbound Brant ramp to eastbound QEW is closed. It's for construction. And as for delays on the eastbound QEW, it gets busy from Erin Mills to Dixie. It's slow on the eastbound Gardner from Park Lawn on and off to the Jarvis ramp. And northbound DVP is backed up from Girard to York Mills. It's slow northbound 404 from Finch to north of Steeles through 16th Avenue and again at Bloomington with construction in the right lane. Northbound 400, a delay from Shepherd to Langstaff, and then it's busy heading past Highway 9. Westbound on the 403 approaching here, Ontario, the HOV lane is now blocked because of a stalled vehicle. So you have a backup here westbound 403 from the 401 and the Collectors to here, Ontario. And on city streets, there's a closure in Vaughan. Northbound Keel is shut down north of Langstaff. That's due to a collision investigation. Looks like delays have eased around Finch and Leslie, so likely the collision at that intersection has cleared. True Green, stop doing it yourself. 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And with the forecast, here's meteorologist Rob Haswell.
6: Well, thanks, Carrie. We continue under a narrow ridge of high pressure, which has helped keeping most of the rain to our south for the next little while. And we stay pretty sunny for a really good stretch here. We'll have some fairly clear skies with just a few clouds late today and tonight. And we stay well above average, 16-hour low. And then we're back up around 26 as we look ahead to our Wednesday with lots of sunshine, a breezy west-northwest wind gusting up around 40 kilometers per hour at times. More sunshine coming in the extended outlook. I'll have that for you in less than 10 minutes. Right now, as we check out some of our area temperatures, we have the Island Airport sitting at 19 with some sunshine, a little cloudier, and 27 at Toronto Pearson International. Our overnight low, 16 degrees.
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3: NASA has shared more details about its plan to build a moon base to support astronauts living and working on the lunar surface during long-term missions. NASA Administrator Jared Isaacman says there will be three missions with target launches before the end of this year.
15: Now, Moonbase 1 will be the first privately funded lunar lander mission in history. The Blue Origin Mark 1 Endurance Lander will deliver multiple payloads to the Shackleton Connecting Ridge, a strategic area of the lunar South Pole.
3: He says robotic missions will work alongside astronauts to study the moon and help prepare for future Mars missions. It's 680 News Time, 3:44.
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3: 26 degrees, a sunny sky in downtown Toronto. Good afternoon. I'm Alex Bloomfield.
2: And I'm Laura Carney. Here are the top stories this hour.
3: A small power outage continues downtown. It's affecting Hospital Row down to Union Station due to a fire at a transmission station that is now out, and many intersections have traffic lights that are down. A motorcyclist has serious injuries after a two-vehicle crash. Akil and Langstaff and Vaughan, the latest in a string of motorcycle injuries and fatalities in the GTA. And the OPP route with a warning to riders earlier today. And the June long-term forecast looking like it will be above seasonal for the GTA, much like we've seen today.
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8: And Alex, we're expecting that Rogers Centre roof to be open once again this evening for Game 2 between the Jays and the Marlins. Jays going with a bullpen day as a Braden Fisher opens, followed by Spencer Miles. Jays are four games under 500, but just a game out of a wild card spot. Sandy Alcantara counters at 7 on Sportsnet 1 and 590. The Fan. Right now at the World Hockey Championship in Switzerland, the unbeaten Canadians are playing their final group game. They're taking on Czechia, and Macklin Celebrini has Canada on the board. They are trailing at 2-1 in the second. Tonight, the Vegas Golden Knights can reach their third Stanley Cup final, looking to sweep the Avs at T-Mobile Arena. Colorado's Nathan MacKinnon will play through that knee injury, and Game 4 goes at 9 on Sportsnet. While the Penguins have signed Evgeny Malkin to a one-year contract extension worth $5.5 million. To tennis at the French Open, Burlington's Vicky Mboko cruised into the second round this afternoon, a neat and tidy 6-1, 6-2 win over Nicola Bartenkova. News not so good for Richmond Hill's Denis Shapovalov. He was eliminated. Right now, we have Felix Auger-Aliassime trailing Germany's Daniel Altmaier 2-1. And the Thunder are back home to host the Spurs in Game 5 of the Western Conference Finals tonight. The winner takes a 3-2 lead. Tip-off goes at 8:30 on Sportsnet 360. 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
3: A 30-year-old Toronto man has been charged with murder after another man was found dead in a garage in Cabbagetown over the weekend. Boubacar Dembele has been charged with second-degree murder. He was arrested yesterday. Officers were flagged down for a medical complaint near Dundas and Seton Street just after 9 Saturday morning. They found the victim in a private garage. He has not yet been identified. Investigators shared photos of the silver necklace and jacket he was wearing when he was found Saturday. They're at toronto.citynews.ca. Municipal councillors could soon be removed from office for violating a code of conduct. A provincial bill that passed today allows the province to create a standard municipal code. Penalties include the removal and disqualification from office for serious violations. Municipalities and advocates have long called for stronger penalties for councillors who break the rules, including for workplace harassment. The parent company of Facebook and Instagram is facing another legal battle in the U.S.
25: Vermont is allowed to move ahead with its lawsuit against Meta, which claims the company intentionally designed its platforms to be addictive to young people. Meta had been arguing Vermont doesn't have the jurisdiction, but the Supreme Court is refusing to hear the company's appeal of a lower court's decision. It's the latest in a series of legal battles Meta is fighting over whether it knowingly harms children by including features like the endless scroll on Facebook and beauty filters on Instagram. Mike Dubosky, ABC News.
3: In 60 seconds, a look at the roads and the extended forecast.
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1: Really, Doug? The Voice?
0: It's Who I Am. 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
2: This report is brought to you by carsforkids.ca. A new problem on the westbound 401 at Bayview in the Express. The right lane is blocked because of a stalled vehicle. It's busy through the city on the westbound 401 as you approach Kennedy, alternately Express and Collectors to Dixon. Slows again, Dixie to the 410 Collectors, and then busy James Snow Parkway to west of Highway 25. A new problem on the southbound 400, two new problems actually. Near Aurora Road, MTO reporting a stalled vehicle in the right lane, and I can see on the ramp to the westbound 401, left lane is blocked. Looks like a stalled vehicle there as well. So you have a backup southbound 400 heading from Shepherd onto the westbound 401 ramp. Southbound on the 404, south of Finch, the right lane is blocked with a collision. Expect delays southbound 404 DVP from approaching Finch to south of Lawrence. Westbound Gardner is busy from Jarvis to Strawn and then slow from the Humber Bridge onto the 427 ramp. Expect delays westbound QEW from the 427 to Dixie and then from 4 Drive to Brant. Northbound 427, the problem approaching Rutherford has cleared, so just dealing with volume delays up the northbound 427. Westbound on the 403, approaching here, Ontario, the HOV lane is blocked with a stalled vehicle, so traffic is backed up onto the southbound 410 from Courtney Park. There's also an issue southbound 410 on the ramp to Steeles. Left lane is blocked, and that's due to a collision. On city streets, a full closure in Vaughan. Northbound Keele is shut down north of Langstaff. All lanes closed for a collision investigation. Ready to get rid of that old car? 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And with the extended forecast, here's Rob Haswell.
6: Well, thanks, Carrie. We have a really nice extended forecast because we're in a bit of a rut, but, you know, it's a comfortable rut because we are going to stay sunny and dry for the next several days with well above average temperatures. Now, we'll have partly cloudy conditions tonight. We'll stay at around 16 for the overnight, which is well above the average for this time of year. And then we'll run right back up to around 26 tomorrow with mostly sunny skies and a breezy west-northwest wind. Gets a little gusty at times for tomorrow. Then sunshine on Thursday again, high of 24. Sunshine on Friday again, high of 24. The weekend does break the pattern slightly as highs return to more seasonal values near 21 degrees for both days. But both days continue on the sunny and dry side. Right now, it is 27, which is spot on our guaranteed high for the day. Our overnight low is 16.
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3: The FIFA World Cup trophy is in the city today, and some soccer fans are getting a once-in-a-lifetime opportunity. 680's Momin Qureshi is taking in the excitement in Nathan Phillips Square.
27: The FIFA World Cup is just over 2 weeks away, but the excitement is already building, and what's happening here at Nathan Phillips Square is a perfect example, with fans lining up to get a glimpse of the actual FIFA World Cup trophy. Now, you do need a ticket to see it. Jimmy, one of the lucky ones.
4: It was surreal, honestly.
27: He is one of many fans who are already getting hyped for the arrival of the tournament.
4: I think everyone is buzzing. The whole city, you can feel that the World Cup vibes are here.
27: Kara is desperately trying to score tickets to a match, but says aftermarket prices are very steep, but she just wants to be in the action.
28: Excited. I hope they do well. I think they'll hopefully get their first win and do much better. And the city's for sure coming alive with him. It's looking really good.
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28: Yes, definitely, especially when you're down here.
27: At Nathan Phillips Square, I'm Omen Qureshi.
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3: And now the dynamic market minute. Here is John Leatherby.
31: Alex Bloomberg, yeah, pretty much the same. First to report that Canada to sign a large-scale LNG agreement with Germany's CEFE for liquefied natural gas from the Seelisim's planned export facility on the BC coast. The agreement is to be announced tomorrow in Vancouver by the Natural Resources Minister Tim Hodgson. Comes as Seelisim's backers have been working to finalize contracts with purchasers before making an expected final investment decision later this year. None of Seelisim's, CEFE, or the Natural Resources Minister office would confirm tomorrow's announcement. Canada looking to strengthen economic ties with India, closely watching early negotiations between both the U.S. and Mexico on the trilateral agreement. More than 150 Canadian industry leaders meeting with India's largest ever trade delegation this week as both countries look to expand trade as well as investment opportunities. These talks come months after Canada and India signed a multi-billion dollar comprehensive economic partnership agreement aimed at doubling two-way trade by the year 2030. Shares in Micron topping a trillion-dollar market valuation for the first time ever on Tuesday. Shares popped by more than 19%, driven by artificial intelligence demands for even more memory chips. The stock surge came as UBS tripled its price target from about $530 to $1,625 a share. The TSX, minutes before the closing bell, down 183 points. The Dow is off 109. The big winner, the NASDAQ, is up by 300 points, while the S&P is higher by 48. Our dollar, 72.39 cents U.S. At the Business Center, I'm John Leatherby.
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2: 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I'm Laura Carney.
3: I'm Alex Bloomfield. 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
10: A power outage in the downtown core continues to affect hundreds of Toronto Hydro customers. Crews are on site at a transmission station on Bay Street to assess damage from a small fire and to determine the required repairs.
3: Some wonderful weather is finally settling into the GTA for the last week of May. So what does June have in store?
14: It's looking like it will be above seasonal.
3: I'll have early modeling predictions from Environment Canada.
2: A motorcyclist has serious injuries after a crash in Vaughan.
6: The issue that has the premier literally howling.
2: Oh.
6: The concern over coyote attacks and Hal Ford's dealing with them himself.
17: I went out there and howled like a wolf.
3: The Jays and Marlins play Game 2 at Rogers Centre. Celebrini has Canada on the board at the Worlds, and the Vegas Golden Knights look to move on to the Stanley Cup Finals. Sports at 15.
31: The TSX has a four-day winning streak snapped, while the NASDAQ finishes higher on the day by 1.25%. Business at 26.
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18: This report is brought to you by Dynamic. Southbound on the 404, south of Finch. The right lane is blocked because of a collision. Busy southbound 404 DVP from Finch to south of Lawrence. And two problems reported on the southbound 400 near Aurora Road. MTO says the right lane is blocked with a stalled vehicle. And on the ramp to the westbound 401, left lane is blocked. Another stalled vehicle there. So a heavy backup southbound 400 heading towards that second problem from south of Finch to the westbound 401 ramp. Westbound 401 on the ramp to Stevenson. The right lane is blocked because of a stalled vehicle. There was a problem at Bayview and the Express. That's cleared now. Delays westbound 401 from west of Brock Street to Salem, then slow approaching Kennedy. Alternately, Express and Collectors to Dixon. Traffic drags again, Dixie to the 410 Collectors, and then busy James Snow Parkway to west of Highway 25. Westbound on the 403, it's a slow go through Mississauga. There's a problem approaching here, Ontario. HOV lane is blocked because of a stalled vehicle. And eastbound on the 401, approaching Leslie and the Collectors, left lane is blocked because of a collision. The busy drive eastbound 401 anywhere from the 410 to Leslie, alternating Express and Collectors. Bunches up again from Warden to Kennedy Collectors, and then a delay Liverpool Express to east of Salem. Off the highways, I had a call from a traffic spotter in Ajax at Taunton and Harwood, which is just east of Westney. The traffic lights are flashing red at that intersection, so that's causing delays. There's also a closure in Vaughan, northbound on Keele, north of Langstaff. All lanes shut down for a collision investigation. While other money managers are holding, Dynamic is seeing past the horizon because your money can't grow if it doesn't move. Learn more at dynamic.ca/active. And with the forecast, here's meteorologist Rob Haswell.
20: All right, thanks, Carrie. We'll continue sunny and warm and, a little humid at times as well. We are in a bit of a repetitive pattern for the next little while, but at least it's relatively pleasant repetitive pattern. We're going to have a few clouds throughout the course of the day today and tonight, but ample amounts of sunshine while the sun is still up, of course. And we are still a little sticky. The humidex is up around 29, pushing 30, depending on where you look across the GTA. And it's still pretty breezy. Last wind gust at Pearson was about 35 kilometers per hour out of the west-southwest. Right now it is 27. Our very mild overnight low is 16.
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2: Happening now downtown, a fire at a transmission station is resulting in a power outage impacting some condo and office towers and several hospitals.
3: 680's Phil Martino joins us live with the latest. Phil.
10: Alex, Hydro One spokesperson Tiziana Bachega Rosa says there was a small fire at their Taralli transmission station on Bay Street, resulting in a power outage that impacted Toronto Hydro customers in the area. At the height of the outage just before noon, thousands were without power.
4: A large majority of the customers have been restored, as we've been able to restore power remotely.
10: She says they continue to work with Toronto Hydro to restore power to the remaining customers while their crews are on site determining the required repairs.
4: Crews have access to the station. It was a small fire that was extinguished, so they are on site assessing damage.
10: Toronto Hydro says in a statement, "We sincerely apologize for the ongoing disruption and recognize the impact this outage is having on homes and businesses." Its outage map shows over 300 customers are affected right now. The outage area is between Dundas and the Gardner and University and Yonge. It includes Hospital Row. University Health Network says Toronto General Hospital is experiencing an outage and backup generators are working. And if you're heading to the Eaton Centre this afternoon, keep this in mind. Cadillac Fairview says while the Toronto Eaton Centre was affected by the recent citywide power outage, power has been mostly restored. Some retailers at the north end of the property remain impacted. Estimated time of restoration is 8 p.m. I'm Phil Martino.
2: This just into 680 News Radio. The federal government is stepping up border measures as parts of East Africa continue to deal with a growing Ebola outbreak. The new rules will see travelers from Ebola-affected regions be required to self-isolate for 21 days. Canadian immigration authorities are also temporarily suspending applications from the Democratic Republic of the Congo, South Sudan, and Uganda. Stay with 680 News Radio for more on this developing story.
3: 680 News Time 406. A motorcycle rider has been rushed to hospital following a crash in Vaughan. York Regional Police say they were called to the Kiel and Langstaff area around 2 this afternoon for reports of a collision between a motorcycle and an SUV. The rider suffered serious injuries. The driver of the SUV is being treated at the scene for minor injuries. There are road closures for the investigation.
2: And there are more motorcyclists on the highways. Provincial police are out with a warning after several deadly collisions. 680's Charlene Close with more.
9: It's a disturbing trend with the return of the warm, dry weather. OPP Sergeant Kerry Schmidt says 6 people have died in motorcycle crashes so far this season.
11: 47 people died all of last year. 57 people died the year before that in motorcycle collisions.
9: He's telling all drivers to be extra cautious.
11: If you're driving a vehicle, you're making a turn, look, then look again. Watch out for motorcycles. They're smaller, they're harder to pick up when you're scanning for large vehicles.
9: Police are also telling motorcyclists not to ride risky. A deadly crash on Bayview near Pottery Road happened just after midnight last night. Witnesses report seeing a group of 5 or 6 riders racing. I'm Charlene Close.
3: 680 News Time, 4:07. It's one of the warmest days of the year so far in the GTA, and the weather is only expected to get better as we prepare to turn the calendar. 680's Scott Burnett is on the weather watch. That's what I like.
13: That's what I like. This week's forecast is perfect for Bruno Mars fans with the shows Wednesday, Thursday, Saturday, and Sunday at Rogers Stadium. Lots of sunshine and seasonal temperatures right through the last weekend of May, with June already on the doorstep coming Monday. So what can we expect for next month? Environment Canada meteorologist Stephen Flussfletter tells me the monthly forecast is looking a lot less volatile than what we've seen so far this year.
15: We're looking at a pretty good pattern for any kind of summer weather enthusiasts. So looking at mainly sunny skies, temperatures should be in and around the ballpark of average. So throughout most of June, that means low to mid 20 degrees throughout the day.
13: And who doesn't love Blue Jays baseball with the dome open? I'm Scott Burnett.
2: An update now on the downtown power outage. Toronto Hydro just posting on X that all power has been fully restored to all customers. This follows an outage earlier today following a fire at a transmission station.
3: Well, amidst a series of coyote attacks in the GTA, the premier is wading into the conversation. 680's Richard Southern has more from Wiley Ford.
6: The premier says he's worried about a series of coyote attacks across the GTA.
21: You're worried to walk your dog out there. We have a coyote problem.
6: Ford says he's actually dealt with coyotes in his own backyard recently and has come up with a way to handle them.
21: I think the chief slipped off the cracker with me, but one night I'm sitting there and they must have made a kill and they're screeching. So I went out there and howled like a wolf.
6: Of course, we had to ask the premier to do his Wolfman Jack impression for us.
22: Oh!
21: they stopped instantly, so they figured the big wolf's around the corner. And, but it is a it's an issue because they're just breeding, and there's more and more. Every community has these coyotes.
6: In the past week alone, both in Markham, a 16-year-old and a 5-year-old were bit by coyotes. Fortunately, they're okay. Ford says he's not quite sure what to do about it on a provincial level.
21: Can't knock them off. I'll have every animal activist group protesting up and down.
6: Authorities say you shouldn't approach or try and feed a coyote. Richard Southern, Queen's Park.
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2: Now the gas price update. Enpro predicts the price will not change at midnight, holding at $1.82.9 a liter at most GTA stations. In 60 seconds, traffic and weather together, including the southbound 400 ramp to westbound 401, partially blocked.
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18: This report is brought to you by Don Valley North Toyota. Southbound on the 400, watch out for a stalled vehicle near Aurora Road. MTO says it's blocking the right lane, but I don't see much of a delay there. It is busy heading towards another stalled vehicle. On the southbound 400 ramp to the westbound 401, left lane is blocked, so traffic is backed up from Finch. Southbound on the 404, just south of Finch, the right lane is blocked because of a collision. You'll be going through delays from Finch to south of Lawrence. Westbound on the 403, the problem approaching here, Ontario, has cleared, but it's still busy as you make your way through Mississauga. And there's a collision on the eastbound 401. It's approaching Leslie in the collectors. Left lane is blocked. So heavy traffic eastbound 401 from the 410 to Leslie Express and collectors. A busy drive into Durham as well from Liverpool Express to east of Salem. Westbound on the 401, it's, there's a minor problem on the ramp to Stevenson. Right lane is blocked with a stalled vehicle. Then it's busy from west of Brock Street to Salem. A slow go across Toronto from approaching Kennedy, alternately Express and collectors to Dixon. Busy again from Dixie to the 410 collectors, and then slow from James Snow Parkway to west of Highway 25. A ramp closure for the Toronto-bound QEW. The northbound Brant ramp to the eastbound QEW is shut down, and that is for construction. Traffic is pretty light, though, on the Toronto-bound QEW, at least through Burlington and Oakville. But then you get into delays from Erin Mills to Dixie. Eastbound Gardner is backed up from the Humber Bridge to the Jarvis ramp. And southbound 410, that problem on the ramp to Steeles has cleared. On city streets, problems northbound on Keele, north of Langstaff. All lanes are closed, and that is for a collision investigation. Also have reports of a collision at the intersection of Dixie and Rathburn, so expect lane restrictions there. And in Ajax, at Taunton and Harwood, the traffic lights are flashing red. 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And with the forecast, here's meteorologist Rob Haswell.
20: Thanks, Carrie. We continue to see just a few clouds and then otherwise quite a bit of sunshine over the next several days, in fact. We'll have the extended outlook coming up for you in less than 10. But right now, we do have a few clouds up over Pearson. We have some sunshine being reported as we check in with the Island Airport and downtown. And we'll likely continue to be a little sticky short-term. Humidex is making it feel closer to 30 right now at Pearson with the actual air temperature 27. We'll have the humidity in the air tonight as well with a mild overnight low of 16. Back to sunshine Wednesday, breezy west-northwest wind and a very mild high of 26. Like I said, even more sun and heat coming. We'll get to that in less than 10. Right now it is 27. Our overnight low is 16.
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2: Now time for the market update. Here's John Leatherby.
31: It was Bay Street and the Dow, Laura, the big losers for the day. The big winner, the NASDAQ. The TSX lower by 177. The Dow was off by 118. While the NASDAQ finished up 312. Our dollar, 72.40 cents U.S. At the Business Center, I'm John Leatherby.
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2: Sunny and 26 degrees downtown. Good afternoon. I'm Laura Carney.
3: I'm Alex Bloomfield. Here are the top stories this hour.
2: Toronto Hydro says all power has been restored downtown following an outage caused by a fire at a transmission station. A motorcyclist has been taken to hospital with serious injuries after a crash with an SUV in Vaughan. It happened at Keel and Langstaff around 2 this afternoon. Peel police now on scene of a crash between a motorcycle and a truck at Dixie and Rathburn. No word on injuries there. Now these come as OPP issue a safety warning due to what's been a deadly start to motorcycle season. And the federal government says travelers coming from Ebola-affected regions will have to self-isolate for 21 days. Immigration authorities are also temporarily suspending applications from the Democratic Republic of the Congo, South Sudan, and Uganda.
3: Time now for sports.
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24: And Laura, for a second straight night, Vladimir Guerrero Jr. not in the starting lineup with that sore right elbow as the Jays will host the Marlins in Game 2. The Fish won the opener. Jays go with another bullpen day. Braden Fisher open. Spencer Miles will follow. 7 o'clock Sportsnet 1 and 590 The Fan. Team Canada's already clinched a quarterfinal spot at the World Hockey Championship, but right now they're wrapping up the group against Czechia. And for a second time today, Sidney Crosby has assisted on a Mac Celebrini goal. It's a 2-2 between Canada and Czechia here in the third. In Sin City, it's game 4 of the Western Conference Final tonight. The Golden Knights looking to sweep the Avs and move on to the Stanley Cup Final. Colorado's Nathan MacKinnon will play through that injured knee, and game 4 goes at 9 on Sportsnet, while the Penguins have signed Evgeny Malkin to a one-year extension. It's worth $5.5 million. In Kelowna tonight, the Memorial Cup continues with Kitchener against Chicoutimi at 9. The Rangers will head directly to the final with the win. Burlington's Vicky Mboko is off to the second round of the French Open after a straight sets win over Nicola Bartenkova. Right now we're in a fifth and deciding set between Felix Auger-Aliassime and Daniel Altmaier, and Denis Shapovalov was a round one loser. And the NBA's Western Finals back in OKC for Game 5 tonight. Thunder and Spurs down to a best of three. Sportsnet 360 with a call at 8:30. 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
2: 680 News Time, 419. Mark Carney's Liberal government could be down one because of its pipeline deal with Alberta. Former Environment and Climate Change Minister Stephen Guilbeault is reportedly considering resigning this week. Industry Minister Melanie Joly says they're good friends, but she supports the Alberta agreement.
4: What we've done with the MOU makes sense because I also think that we need to be able to have one of the most important provinces that is the main energy producer in Canada, part of our plan.
2: Guilbeault quit cabinet in November after the government signed the agreement with Alberta. The former Greenpeace activist is reportedly planning to stay on as an MP and sit as an independent, but will not run in the next election. The province's police watchdog is investigating a man's death in North York. It happened last night in an apartment building near Jane and Yorkgate Boulevard north of Finch. The Special Investigations Unit says Toronto police officers knocked on a door to arrest someone. After telling the suspect he was under arrest, the SIU says the man closed the door and went back inside. A short time later, police say the 34-year-old fell to the ground below. He was pronounced dead in hospital. An autopsy is scheduled for tomorrow. Coming up in 60 seconds, traffic and your extended forecast. 680 News Time, 420.
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18: This report is brought to you by 407 ETR. Southbound 400 near Aurora Road. MTO reporting a stalled vehicle blocking the right lane. And then there's a stalled vehicle on the ramp to the westbound 401. It's blocking the left lane. So a heavy backup southbound 400 from Finch to the westbound 401 ramp. Southbound 404 south of Finch. The right lane is blocked with a collision, and you'll be going through delays on the southbound 404 DVP from approaching Finch to south of Lawrence. Westbound on the 401, the ramp to Stevenson is partially blocked. It's because of a stalled vehicle, but no delay there. It is busy from Brock Street to Salem, and then traffic is heavy through the city on the west 401 as you approach Kennedy, alternately express and collectors to Dixon. Eastbound on the 401, approaching Leslie and the collectors. This collision is now on the left shoulder, so they've reopened the left lane, but it's a tough drive. Eastbound 401, backed up from the 410 to Leslie, both express and collectors. Once you get past that, it's a bit slow from Warden to Kennedy collectors, and then a delay into Durham from Liverpool Express to east of Salem. Eastbound QEW, the northbound branch ramp to the eastbound QEW is still closed for construction, and then traffic gets busy into Mississauga from Erin Mills to Dixie. It's a slow go on the eastbound Gardner from the Humber Bridge to the Jarvis ramp, and busy up the northbound DVP 404 from Bloor to York Mills, Steeles to 16th Avenue, slow again through Bloomington with construction in the right lane. And on city streets, northbound Keele is closed north of Langstaff. That's shut down for a collision investigation. In Ajax, problems with the traffic lights at Taunton and Harwood, just east of Westney. They're flashing red in all directions. Beat traffic and save with 407 ETR driving offers. Create your My account. Go to 407ETR.com for details. And with the extended forecast, here's Rob Haswell.
20: All right, thanks, Carrie. We continue to have quite a bit of sunshine in the forecast, and that's a good thing, obviously, but it is going to be a long, dry stretch as well, so we'll keep an eye on that for gardeners and farmers and the like. Right at the moment, we are seeing a few clouds, but as we look through the evening and overnight, we'll continue to clear out, just partly cloudy tonight, very mild, low of 16, then mostly sunny Wednesday, breezy west-northwest wind, very warm, high of 26, sunny and 24 on Thursday, sunny again and again 24 on Friday, and we stay sunny into the weekend, slightly cooler with highs returning to more seasonal averages in the low 20s, around 21 degrees both days. Right now it's 27, feels closer to 30. Overnight we drop to 16.
2: Coming up at 4:30, at least two crashes so far today, including involving motorcyclists in the GTA. It's been a deadly start to the year for motorcyclists, and the OPP are out with a safety warning. Also, Canada implementing new border measures amid the Ebola outbreak in parts of East Africa.
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2: After some sloppy play in the series opener, the Blue Jays look to rebound against the Marlins tonight.
24: One of the reasons the Blue Jays are four games under 500 is their defense is nowhere near as sharp as it was last year.
13: Popped up, back to the shortstop, Jimenez. He gives way to Piñango, who slides and the ball's off his foot and down in shallow left center.
24: And that was from last night. Yohendrick Piñango making two big mistakes in the sixth inning as the Marlins won the opener. So the Jays will try to bounce back in game two at Rogers Center, and Toronto goes with another bullpen day. Braden Fisher will open as Spencer Miles is the bulk guy, with Miles a revelation this year. He's given up just two earned runs in his last 15-plus innings of work. And for a second straight day, Vladimir Guerrero Jr. is not in the starting lineup, dealing with that sore right elbow. Lenin Sosa starts at first. It's a 7:07 first pitch on Sportsnet 1. From the Sports Center, I'm Alex Sixero.
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31: Laura, Canada to sign a large-scale LNG agreement with Germany's CEFE for liquefied natural gas from the Sila Sims planned export facility on BC's coast, according to an industry source. Sila Sims and Canada's Natural Resources Ministry declining to confirm this announcement, expected to take place tomorrow in Vancouver. The U.S. carrying out defensive strikes against the Iranians. It's led to Iran to say it's threatening retaliation. And that comes as signs of progress was being made toward a deal. The Iranians Iranians say it's a violation of the ceasefire agreement. The U.S. says it had to undertake the strikes because the Iranians allegedly laying landmines. President Trump, meanwhile, in his cabinet to meet at Camp David tomorrow. West Texas crude at the closing bell not affected very much by this new news of the Middle East. $93.70 U.S. a barrel. Micron topping the $1 trillion valuation mark for the first time Tuesday. Shares higher by 19%, driven by the AI demand for memory chips. The markets mixed. The TSX lower by 177, the Dow off 118, the NASDAQ higher by 312, and the dollar 72.40 cents U.S. At the Business Center, I'm John Leatherby.
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2: Right now, downtown, it's sunny and 26 degrees. 680 News Time, 4:30.
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3: It's Tuesday, May 26th. Good afternoon. I'm Alex Bloomfield.
2: And I'm Laura Carney. Here's what's making news this hour.
3: A motorcyclist has serious injuries after a crash in Vaughan hours after OPP issued a warning to riders due to a deadly start to the season.
21: Mark Carney could soon lose a member of his caucus. There are reports former Environment Minister Stephen Gilboa is expected to quit as early as Wednesday over the pipeline.

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2: Time for Rogers Xfinity Internet. 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
3: A busy drive as you travel the 401. We've got some construction on the East 401 ramp to Weston. The right lane is blocked, and then a couple of minor issues at Avenue Road in the Collectors. Stalled vehicle in the left lane, and still collision cleanup approaching Leslie in the Collectors over on the left shoulder. It is slow from the 410 to Leslie, alternately Express and Collectors, then Warden to Kennedy in the Collectors, and Liverpool Express and Collectors to east of Salem. Still a stalled vehicle reported on the westbound 401 ramp to Stevenson Road in Oshawa that was blocking the right lane. We'll be busy out this way from Brock Street to Salem, so past that ramp. Also volume approaching Kennedy Express and Collectors to Dixon, from Dixie to the 410 Collectors and through Mavis Collectors, then James Snow to beyond Highway 25. From the 680 Traffic Center, Carrie Prunskis.
4: Southbound on the 400, the problem near Aurora Road has cleared, but there's still an issue on the southbound 400 ramp to the westbound 401. Left lane is blocked with a stalled vehicle, so that's causing a delay from Finch. Southbound on the 404, south of Finch, the right lane is blocked with a collision. Expect delays on the southbound 404 DVP from Steeles to south of Lawrence. And on city streets, northbound Keel is closed north of Langstaff. All lanes shut down for a collision investigation. 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And with the forecast, here's meteorologist Rob Haswell.
5: Well, thanks, Gary. We continue to see quite a bit of sunshine for the next few days as we sit under a ridge of high pressure, and we're going to be okay with that. As we look into the long range in a few minutes here, though, it does stay pretty dry, so that's kind of a heads up for gardeners. I know it's been wet recently, but there's a long, dry stretch ahead. Right now, it is partly to mostly cloudy across the GTA with quite a bit of sunshine also in some spots. It kind of depends on where you're tuning in from. It's breezy just about everywhere, though, with that west south west wind gusting up around 35 kilometers per hour at last check. Right now downtown we are seeing sunshine and 19. A few more clouds at Pearson where it's 27, and our overnight low is 16.
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2: A motorcyclist has been rushed to hospital following a collision with an SUV near Keel and Langstaff in Vaughan. It happened around 2 this afternoon. Northbound Keel is closed north of Langstaff for the investigation. The rider of the motorcycle suffered serious injuries, and the driver of the SUV was treated at the scene for minor injuries.
1: Meantime, it has been a deadly start to motorcycle season. The OPP say they've already investigated 6 fatalities on provincially patrolled roads. 6 City's Charlene Close reports.
6: OPP Sergeant Kerry Schmidt says 47 people died in motorcycle crashes last year. He's calling on all drivers, no matter how many wheels, to be extra aware.
7: Let's all do our part. Let's make sure we get through the rest of May and the rest of summer without these motorcycle fatalities and collisions. And please ride safe.
6: The leading causes are loss of control, speeding, and aggressive driving. A rider died when his bike clipped a car and hit the guardrail on Bayview near Pottery Road just after midnight. Witnesses saw 5 or 6 motorcycles weaving through traffic beforehand. And even when the motorcyclist is doing everything right, there's a risk. Schmidt says in one of the 6 deaths this year, another driver caused the crash. I'm Charlene Close.
2: We have breaking news from the National Public Health Agency. Canada is tightening its border in response to the Ebola outbreak in East Africa. 680's Alain Kevion joins us live with some new measures just announced. Alain.
8: Yeah, Alex, Luc Brisebois, Director General for the Center for Border and Travel Health at Public Health Agency of Canada, says it kept it short and sweet with what the country is doing to try and avoid having the virus spread in this country.
9: Travelers who have symptoms will be transferred to hospital for further medical assessment. All other individuals will be required to provide a plan for self-isolation and be required to self-isolate for 21 days.
8: Now, that involves anybody traveling from the Democratic Republic of Congo, South Sudan, and Uganda. So far, Brisebois says there's no confirmed cases in this country, and the risk of having one remains low at this time. Canadian officials also say that starting tomorrow, they're pausing final decisions on immigration applications for the next 90 days. Again, that's going into effect tomorrow. Measures are set to be in place until August 29th or longer. Those would be the travel restrictions. That's depending on how the outbreak of the Ebola virus continues to evolve. Reporting live, I'm Annie Kevion.
1: 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The precarious Liberal majority in Ottawa could be dealt a big blow to

0: Moro. 680's Phil Martino joins us live with a potential shift in allegiance for a longtime MP, Phil.
1: Well, Laura, according to several reports, Stephen Guilbeault is considering stepping down as Liberal MP, and it's because of the federal government's rollback of climate policies and the deal with Alberta to build a new pipeline. Industry Minister Melanie Joly was asked about this today.
2: So I'm a good friend of Stephen. I've worked a lot to bring him in politics, and he will always be a good friend. I also think that I'm part of much more the environment part of the Liberal Party and cabinet, but I also think that what we've done with the MOU makes sense.
1: Guilbeault left cabinet in November after the government signed the agreement with Alberta. The reports say he is considering remaining as an MP but sitting as an independent. So far, no comment from his office. I'm Phil Martino.
3: Well, power has been restored to hundreds of Toronto Hydro customers in the downtown core following a four-hour outage. Hydro One says it began after a small fire at one of its transmission stations on Bay Street.
4: We can confirm that at this time, power has been restored to all Toronto Hydro customers affected by the outage at Trolley Transmission Station. We anticipate repairs to the equipment at the station will continue over the coming days.
3: The outage area included Hospital Row and the Eaton Centre.
0: The premier says he's worried about the recent increase in coyote attacks in the GTA. 680's Queen's Park reporter Richard Southern joins us with the latest comments from Doug Ford.
5: Not only is the premier worried about a series of coyote attacks in the GTA recently, he says he's dealt with coyotes himself in his own backyard and has come up with an interesting way to deal with them.
6: One night I'm sitting there and they must have made a kill and they're screeching. I don't know if you've ever heard them. They're screeching, so I went out there and howled like a wolf.
5: So we had to ask the premier to do that howl for us.
6: They stopped instantly, so they figured the big wolf's around the corner. But it is it's an issue because they're just breeding, and there's more and more. Every community has these coyotes.
5: In the past week, both in Markham, a 16-year-old and a 5-year-old were bit by coyotes in separate incidents. The premier, though, says he's not quite sure what to do about the problem.
6: Can't knock them off. I'll have every animal activist group protesting up and down.
5: Police say to keep a distance if you see a coyote. Don't approach it. Don't attempt to feed it. But might do the trick. Richard Southern, Queen's Park.
3: Well, the Blue Jays will look to even their series with Miami tonight. 680's Alex Cicero has a preview.
7: At Rogers Center, the Blue Jays will go with a bullpen day for Game 2 with the Marlins. As with Braden Fisher opening, Spencer Miles will follow in a bulk role. Miles, the Rule 5 pick, has been a huge success this year, giving up just 2 earned runs in his last 15-plus innings of work. Sportsnet's Joe Siddle.
8: The stuff plays, man. To me, he's a starting pitcher with all of his pitches, but you just can't do that for 5 and 6 innings all year, I don't think, with where he has come from in terms of workload. So if you ever have to, I mean, look at all the injuries. If you ever have to protect somebody, this is a guy you better protect.
7: With the American League a bit of a mess, the Jays are just a game out of a wild card spot despite being 4 games under 500. And for a second straight day, Vladimir Guerrero Jr. is not in the starting lineup, nursing that sore right elbow. It all gets going at 7 on Sportsnet 1. From the Sports Center, I'm Alex Cicero.
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3: Now the gas price update. Enpro predicts the price will not change at midnight, staying at $1.829 a liter at most GTA stations. We'll check traffic in 60 seconds, including southbound 404 south of Finch. The right lane is blocked.
0: 680 News, time 440.
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3: Time for Rogers Xfinity Internet. Traffic and weather together on the ones, brought to you by Rona Canada. Airborne 680 Skyhawk, Kyle Hawking.
15: I'm just flying over this collision scene on Kiel north of Langstaff. Northbound Kiel is blocked here on the north side of the Langstaff intersection. Collision involving a motorcycle. Looks like a southbound SUV was making a left turn into a plaza across the northbound lanes when it collided with a northbound motorcycle. So the two vehicles here still laying in the roadway. Police tape is up. And southbound traffic not affected by this, but northbound Kiel, as mentioned, is blocked north of Langstaff. Two problems cleared on the eastbound 401. The one on the ramp to Weston, that was construction and an issue by Leslie. But first of all, at Avenue Road in the Collectors, stalled vehicle in the left lane and delays to extend 410 towards Leslie, alternately express at Collectors, but that collision approaching Leslie Collectors also gone. Delays again, Warden to Kennedy Collectors and Liverpool express at Collectors to east of Salem. On the West 401, you may still find a stalled vehicle on the ramp to Stevenson, blocking the right lane. Busy past that from Brock Street to Salem, then approaching Kennedy express at Collectors to Dixon, from Dixie to the 410 Collectors and through Mavis Collectors, then James Snow to west of Highway 25. From the 680 Traffic Center, Carrie Prunskis.
16: Southbound on the 400 on the ramp to the westbound 401, the left lane is blocked with a stalled vehicle. So it's jammed here on the south 400 from Finch to the 401. Southbound 404 DVP, just south of Finch, the right lane is blocked with a collision. And there are delays anywhere from Steeles to south of Lawrence. Westbound Gardner backed up from approaching Jarvis to Strawn, then busy from the Humber Bridge onto the 427 ramp. And westbound QEW is slow from the 427 to Dixie, then from the Ford plant to the Burlington Skyway. There's no access to the Toronto-bound QEW from northbound Brant. That ramp is still closed for construction. And then you have delays eastbound QEW Gardner from approaching Erin Mills to Dixie and from the Humber Bridge to the Jarvis ramp. In Ajax, last we heard from traffic spotters at Taunton and Harwood, still had no working traffic lights at that intersection. They were flashing red all directions. Auto Shack, now at participating Rona Plus. 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And with the forecast, here's Rob Haswell.
17: Thanks, Carrie. There's a narrow ridge of high pressure kind of laid across the area, and that's keeping us pretty calm and dry and giving us a lot of sunshine over the next few days. We've had ample amounts of sun today, along with a few cloudy periods, to be sure, and breezy west-southwest wind gusts upwards of 35, 40 kilometers per hour. That combination has helped to warm us well above the average. We're currently sitting at 27. We'll stay very mild tonight, seasonally speaking, likely dip down to around 16. Typically, this time of year, 11 is our overnight low. That's the climate average. Sunshine tomorrow again and right back up there. Should get up to 26 degrees. Even more sun in the extended outlook. That's coming up in less than 10. Again, at the moment, it's 27. Our overnight low, 16.
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3: 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Here's John Leatherby.
18: Well, some in the red, some in the black for today on the Tuesday markets. And we'll start with the TSX down by 177 points. The Dow was down as well, 118 points. On the plus side, the NASDAQ was higher by 312. The S&P hitting a new high. It finished higher by 6. Our dollar, 72.40 cents U.S. At the Business Center, I'm John Leatherby.
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3: 26 degrees, mainly sunny in downtown Toronto. Good afternoon. I'm Alex Bloomfield.
0: And I'm Laura Carney. Here are the top stories this hour.
3: On the day, OPP warned motorcycle riders of a deadly start to the riding season on the roads. Another motorcyclist has been seriously injured in a collision on Kiel north of Langstaff this afternoon. Travelers returning from the Democratic Republic of the Congo, South Sudan, and Uganda will be required to isolate for 21 days amidst an escalating Ebola outbreak. And Canada is now pausing all entry applications from those countries. And there are multiple reports Liberal MP Stephen Guilbeault will announce he will soon resign his seat or at least leave the Liberal caucus as early as tomorrow.
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7: Alex, the Blue Jays and Marlins resume their three-game series at Rogers Centre with Toronto looking to bounce back and Vladimir Guerrero Jr. on the bench once again with that sore elbow. Jays going with a bullpen day as Braden Fisher opens, followed by Spencer Miles. Miami goes with Sandy Alcantara at 7 on Sportsnet 1 and 590 The Fan. At the World Hockey Championship, Canada capped off an unbeaten round robin with a 3-2 win over Czechia this afternoon. John Tavares scored the game winner while Macklin Celebrini had the other two, and that means Canada will play Team USA in Thursday's quarterfinal. In the Stanley Cup playoffs, the Avalanche on the ropes as they're in Vegas for Game 4 of the Western Conference Final. The Golden Knights a win away from getting back to the Stanley Cup Final. Sportsnet has the faceoff at 9. Colorado's Nathan MacKinnon will play through an injured knee, while the Penguins have signed Evgeny Malkin to a one-year $5.5 million extension. At the French Open right now, what a first-rounder this is between Canadian Felix Auger-Aliassime and Daniel Altmaier in a fifth and deciding set on serve. Altmaier leading 5-4. Earlier today, Burlington's Vicky Mboko reached the second round with a straight sets win over Nicola Bartenkova. Richmond Hill's Denis Shapovalov was eliminated. And in the NBA, it's Game 5 of the Western Conference Finals in OKC tonight. The Thunder and the Spurs all tied at 2. Sportsnet 360 will have the game at 8:30. 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
1: What's up? 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
3: 680 News Time, 4:49. Toronto police have made an arrest after a man was found dead inside a private garage in a laneway in Cabbagetown. Officers responded to a call for a medical complaint near Dundas and Seton Street Saturday morning. The victim has still not been identified. Police say a 30-year-old Toronto man was arrested yesterday and charged with second-degree murder. It's the city's 10th homicide of the year. The Paramount Fine Food Center in Mississauga will no longer be known by that name as of June 1st. 680's John Leatherby explains.
18: The city of Mississauga is ending its eight-year-long naming rights and concession agreement with Paramount Fine Foods, blaming the company for not paying its bills. It will be renamed the Mississauga Sports and Entertainment Center until a new naming partner is found. Paramount Fine Foods CEO Mohamed Faki taking to Instagram to thank the city and its residents during the partnership.
6: While our name may no longer be on this building, our commitment to Mississauga remains unchanged. The city is our home.
18: The city says it's in the process of considering its legal options to get the money owed to it. It's taking over the food operations at the facility, says nothing else changes. It says all bookings will continue as planned. I'm John Leatherby.
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15: Now we have a closure of northbound lanes on Keele, north of Langstaff and Vaughan. It's for a collision involving a motorcycle and SUV. Looked like the motorcycle was headed southbound, made a turn across the northbound lanes when it collided with the motorcycle. And so the investigation's underway here. Southbound traffic is open on Keele, but northbound blocked at the north side of the Langstaff intersection. Delays on the eastbound 401, along with a new problem east of Dixie in the Express. Stalled vehicle in the right lane that's adding to volume delays, along with a problem at Avenue Road in the Collectors. The left lane is blocked with a stalled vehicle there. Now, we flew past that one a little while ago. There's no break in the volume around that stalled vehicle at all. It's pretty heavy from the 410 across to Leslie, alternately Express and Collectors, then Warden to Kennedy Collectors, Liverpool Express and Collectors to east of Salem, and Brock Street to Stevenson. Westbound 401 with a report of pedestrians walking along the highway west of Ritson over on the right shoulder, a narrow shoulder there. Now, they're walking eastbound, but they are on the westbound side in the area west of Ritson, just over on that right shoulder. So be careful. MTO has been notified. Delays pass there from Brock Street to Salem. Then Kennedy, alternately Express and Collectors to Dixon. Dixie off and on towards Mavis in the Collectors and James Snow to west of Highway 25. From the 680 Traffic Center, Carrie Frunskis.
16: Southbound on the 404 south of Finch. The right lane is blocked with a collision. Heavy traffic on the southbound 404 DVP from Steeles to south of Lawrence. Southbound 400, the problem on the ramp to the westbound 401 has cleared, but you're still going through a heavy backup from Finch to the 401. Northbound 400, delays from Shepherd to Rutherford. Then it's busy from Aurora Road to north of Highway 9. And a slow go up the northbound DVP 404 from Bloor to York Mills, Steeles to 16th Avenue, and then Stouffville Road to north of Bloomington. That's where the right lane is closed for construction. 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And with the extended forecast, here's Rob Haswell.
17: Thanks, Carrie. A long, dry, and mostly sunny stretch ahead of us as this pattern continues for the next little while. At the moment, we do have a few clouds in the area along with some sunshine, but we'll likely continue with more sun than anything else in the days ahead. Tonight, partly cloudy conditions, a nice mild low of around 16. Might make it a little difficult to get some sleep, though, as the humidity will stick with us to a certain extent. We'll likely be back up around 26 and sunny on Wednesday, and still a little on the stickier side. Sunny on Thursday and 24, sunny again on Friday and again 24 degrees. The weekend cools a little bit, just getting us back to more seasonal values near 21 for the highs and lots of sunshine for both Saturday and Sunday. Right at the moment, it's 27 at Toronto Pearson International, our overnight low 16.
3: 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Coming up at 5 o'clock, new travel restrictions related to the Ebola outbreak and another collision in the GTA involving a motorcycle.
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3: The FIFA World Cup countdown is almost into the single digits, and the impressive trophy has arrived in the city.
8: The FIFA World Cup arrives in just over 2 weeks, but fans here in Nathan Phillips Square are getting in the mood in a big way by getting up close and personal with the actual FIFA World Cup trophy. Lynn taken aback by its beauty.
9: Really had a shine to it. 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
10: Did you want to take it home with you?
9: Yes. 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
8: Seeing the trophy does require a ticket, and unfortunately those are already sold out. Now, fans here in the square are definitely in the World Cup spirit. 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He tells me while he's excited for the tournament, he's also holding his breath.
11: Let's see if we're ready.
10: That is the part I'm really praying for. Yeah. Part of me is very, very excited. And part of me just hoping that everything goes smooth. It's going to be great.
11: Do you think we're ready?
10: I hope so.
8: At Nathan Phillips Square, I'm Omen Qureshi.
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3: 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Here's John Leatherby.
18: Alex, deal or no deal, the U.S. Secretary of State says an agreement to end the war in the Middle East and the Gulf, hinging on changes to a sentence or even a single word. All of this a backdrop of perhaps heightened tensions after the U.S. says it made defensive strikes against the Iranians, with Iran saying it's a violation of the ceasefire agreement. Donald Trump, meanwhile, in his full cabinet, set to meet tomorrow at Camp David. Shares of Ferrari falling sharply Tuesday after the company unveiled its new Luce model, its first fully electric car. The CEO says it'll be welcomed by both existing customers as well as new clients. The launch comes even as other luxury car manufacturers have scaled back on plans to introduce their own EVs due to weaker demands. The stock was down on the day by as much as 8%. Some of the biggest movers on the U.S. market today, reflective in why NASDAQ was in triple-digit gain territory, all led by Micron, up by the better part of 19%. Ready to jump all in for chip-making technology, where NVIDIA once stood alone. On Semiconductor, for example, was higher in double digits by 10%. Western Digital as well, up by 9%. This country to sign a large-scale LNG agreement with Germany's CEFE for liquefied natural gas for the Sila-Sims planned export facility in BC. That announcement, although not confirmed by the government, to take place tomorrow morning. Our dollar, 72.40 cents U.S. At the Business Center, I'm John Leatherby.
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0: It's Tuesday, May 26th. Good afternoon. I'm Laura Carney.
3: I'm Alex Bloomfield. Here's what's making news right now.
33: The FIFA World Cup causing concern for federal health officials when it comes to the Ebola virus outbreak, prompting tighter measures at the border.
34: Is Mark Carney about to lose one of his MPs? According to multiple reports, former Environment Minister Stephen Gilbo is thinking about quitting over the government's rollback of climate policies.
0: A motorcyclist has been seriously injured after a crash in Vaughan. This as OPP issue a warning following a deadly start to motorcycle season.
1: But you're going to think the cheese slipped off the cracker with me.
4: Coyotes are an issue in the GTA, even in the premier's backyard.
1: They're screeching, so I went out there and howled like a wolf.
4: Oh! What he's doing about the coyote problem.
5: No Vladdy once again as the Jays host the Marlins in Game 2. Johnny Toronto scores the winner as Canada beats Czechia at the Worlds. And the Golden Knights look to move on to the Stanley Cup Finals. Sports at 15.
18: The NASDAQ leads the way on the markets, finishing higher by 312 points. The TSX snaps a four-day winning streak. Business at 26.
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0: Time for Rogers Xfinity Internet. Traffic and weather together on the ones. 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Airborne in the 680 Skyhawk, Kyle Hawking.
6: We still have a portion of Keele closed north of Langstaff. It's just the northbound lane shut down due to a collision involving a motorcycle and an SUV. So northbound Keele is closed north of Langstaff. Southbound traffic still able to get through. There are problems on the eastbound 401 east of Dixie in the Express. Stalled vehicle in the right lane. And then we flew over a problem at Avenue Road in the Collector. Stalled vehicle in the left lane. In this case, delays, though, from the 410 to Leslie. Alternately, Express and Collector. Some sections in there heavier than others. Also delays from Warden to Kennedy Collectors, then east of White's Express and Collectors to east of Salem, Brock Street to Stevenson. On the West 401, we had reports of pedestrians walking along the highway west of Ritson Road over on the right shoulder. MTO is there to make contact with them. And then we're getting word of a stalled vehicle near the 412. The right lane apparently blocked. Just trying to get a look at that, but I haven't been able to spot it yet. Delays in this area, Brock Street to Salem. Might also see some wood debris at Bayview in the Express. The two center lanes impacted. So it is slow from Kennedy to Bayview Express and Collectors. MTO is heading there also. Delays then from the Allen Express and Collectors to Dixon. Dixie off and on to Mavis Collectors and James Snow to west of Highway 25. From the 680 Traffic Center, Carrie Prunskis.
7: Northbound on the Don Valley Parkway, north of Bayview Bloor, the right lane is now blocked because of a stalled vehicle. Busy up the northbound DVP from Bloor to York Mills. And there's a collision on the southbound 404 DVP. It's south of Finch, blocking the right lane. And you have a slow drive on the south 404 DVP from Steeles to south of Lawrence. If you're heading into the city on the eastbound QEW Gardner, it's a slow go from Winston Churchill to Dixie and then from the Humber Bridge to the Jarvis Ramp. Traffic is slow. 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Terms and conditions apply. And with the forecast, here's meteorologist Rob Haswell.
11: Thank you very much. We will watch this ridge of high pressure kind of dominate the forecast for a few days. It has been keeping us dry, providing quite a bit of sunshine today and likely even more sunshine as we look ahead to our Wednesday. Temperatures have been very, very mild over the last 24 hours, and we expect to stay above average as we head into the longer range as well. As of the most recent update, 5 o'clock at Toronto Pearson International, breezy west-southwest wind bringing in that warm air. It's been gusting close to 40 kilometers per hour, and it's making things feel a little stickier, too. Humidex sitting at 30, actual air temperatures 27, overnight low a very mild 16.
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0: Breaking news from Ottawa, where federal officials have implemented stricter travel and immigration measures in response to the Ebola crisis in East Africa.
3: 680's Stellan Kevion joins us live with the latest. Stellan.
15: Alex, these are the measures going into place.
16: Travelers who have symptoms will be transferred to hospital for further medical assessment. All other individuals will be required to provide a plan for self-isolation and be required to self-isolate for 21 days.
15: So that was Director General for the Center for Border and Travel Health, Luc Brisebois. The travel measures going into place for anyone traveling in from the countries either dealing with the outbreak of the virus or taking major precautions. That would be the Democratic Republic of Congo, South Sudan, and Uganda. Additionally, officials say that starting tomorrow, they're pausing final decisions on immigration applications for 90 days. Federal Health Minister Marjorie Michel with more on why these measures are important.
17: We are having a big event here in Canada, the FIFA event, and we have Canada, US and Mexico that reach out to us also, and we needed to be aligned.
33: So the border measures will officially go into place on Saturday, and they'll be in effect until August 29th. Reporting live, I'm Annie Kevion.
0: 680 News Time 5:05. Mark Carney's already thin majority could be further weakened this week with the possible departure of a longtime MP. 680's Phil Martino joins us live with more. Phil.
2: Well, Laura, former Environment Minister Stephen Gobeau is reportedly considering leaving the Liberal Party. He quit cabinet in November after the federal government signed the agreement with Alberta to build a pipeline. According to a number of reports, he's resigning because of the federal government's rollback of climate policies and that deal. Industry Minister Melanie Joly says Gilbo's a good friend, but the memorandum of understanding with Alberta aimed at building a new pipeline makes sense.
8: Because I also think that we need to be able to have one of the most important provinces that is the main energy producer in Canada part of our plan.
2: The reports say that Gilboa is considering staying on as an MP but sitting as an independent. The Prime Minister had no comment today when he was asked if he expected Gilboa to resign. I'm Phil Martino.
3: 680 News Time 5:06. Sunshine and warm temperatures appear to be here to stay in the GTA. 680's Scott Burnett is taking a look at what to expect when June arrives next week. He's going
9: the distance. Fun fact, the lowest recorded temperature for this date was near minus one set back in 1969. Makes me want to get out and enjoy today's high of 27. Outdoor concerts are in full swing with four more Bruno Mars shows at Rogers Stadium, while RBC Amp hosts Kid Cudi tonight and rock band Cake on Thursday. We're expecting seasonal temperatures and sun throughout this week and into the weekend. As for June, which arrives on Monday, Environment Canada meteorologist Stephen Flissflutter tells me things are looking pretty good going forward.
10: Should be mainly sunny skies. We are entering the summer months, which means thunderstorms will become more likely as the summer progresses. But overall, we are seeing a pattern where high pressure inhibits any kind of precipitation, leaving sunny skies and warm temperatures.
9: 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I'm Scott Burnett.
0: 680 News Time 5:07. York Regional Police remain at the scene of a serious crash between a motorcycle and an SUV in Vaughan. It happened around 2 this afternoon near Keele and Langstaff. Police say the motorcyclist suffered serious injuries. The driver of the SUV was treated at the scene. There are road closures in the area for the investigation.
3: And the crash in Vaughan comes hours after an OPP warning to motorcyclists amidst a deadly start to riding season. 680's Charlene Close has the details.
12: OPP Sergeant Kerry Schmidt says six people have died already in motorcycle crashes this season.
13: The common causes of motorcycle crashes: loss of control and speed too fast for conditions or exceeding the speed limit.
12: And we've all seen them, riders weaving through traffic.
13: We get lots of complaints for aggressive motorcycles, and that is also one of the leading causes of reasons why people lose their lives.
12: A motorcyclist died when his bike clipped a car on Bayview near Pottery Road overnight. Witnesses report seeing several riders driving dangerously at the time. Schmidt is telling drivers of cars to constantly check your blind spot before changing lanes. I'm Charlene Close.
0: 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Must have been a full moon at Queen's Park today. 680's Richard Southern explains.
14: It was Premier Wolfman Jack here at Queen's Park today.
0: Oh!
14: Premier Ford says he's concerned about a series of coyote attacks across the GTA and says he's dealt with coyotes in his own backyard recently and came up with an interesting way to handle them.
19: One night I'm sitting there and they must have made a kill and they're screeching. So I went out there and howled like a wolf.
0: Oh!
19: They stopped instantly, so they figured the big wolf's around the corner. But it's an issue because they're just breeding, and there's more and more. Every community has these coyotes.
14: In the past week alone, both in Markham, a 16-year-old and a 5-year-old were bit by coyotes. Luckily, they're okay. Ford, though, says he's not quite sure what to do about the issue.
19: Can't knock them off of every animal activist group protesting up and down.
14: Authorities say if you do see a coyote, you should keep your distance, don't approach, and don't feed them. Getting coyote ugly at Queen's Park. Richard Southern, 680 News Radio.
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0: Now the gas price update. Enpro predicts the price will not change at midnight, holding at $1.82.9 a liter at most GTA stations. In 60 seconds, traffic and weather together, including a new problem, eastbound 401 at Yonge in the Express.
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0: 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In the 680 Skyhawk, Kyle Hawking.
5: We've still got a closure in Vaughan. It's northbound Keel blocked at Langstaff for an ongoing collision investigation. It was a crash involving a motorcycle, so police tape is up. That section still blocked off, but southbound Keel is open. Going out to the Durham region along the 401 because there are a few things I need to investigate. One is on the westbound 401 west of Ritson. We had reports of pedestrians walking along the right shoulder, so we'll see if that's still active. The MTO just cleared off problems on the ramp to Stevenson, stalled vehicle that was there for several hours, so that's one off the list. And then I did just fly past the stalled tractor trailer. It's West 401 approaching the 412. Right lane is blocked. Delays will be from Brock Street to Salem with a minor break after that truck by the 412. A wood debris reported to Bayview in the Express. Two center lanes impacted, and it's slow going from Kennedy Express and Collectors to Bayview. MTO's headed to that. And then delays with volume from the Allen Express and Collectors to Dixon, Dixie to the 410 Collectors and through Mavis Collectors. Usual volume stretch in Milton, James Snow to past Highway 25. Stalled vehicle on the eastbound 401. It's east of Dixie in the Express, blocking the right lane, but a stalled vehicle at Avenue Road Collectors has been cleared. It's been replaced by a stalled vehicle at Yonge in the Express. The left lane is now blocked, so we've got delays that still extend across Toronto, being complicated by those issues. 410 to Victoria Park Express, to Kennedy Collectors, White's Express, Liverpool Collectors, to about Salem, and Brock Street to Stevenson, where we've just arrived. Eastbound 401 just beyond Stevenson. Looks like the end of the ramp lane is blocked with might be a collision or stalled vehicle. MTO on scene, so that delay does extend Brock Street to Stevenson now. From the 680 Traffic Center, Carrie Brunskis.
7: All right, well, it's time for this problem to go on the southbound 404 south of Finch, my opinion. Right lane is still blocked because of a collision. It's involving a dump truck. Looks minor, but usually when larger vehicles are involved, it takes longer to clear. So southbound 404 DVP are dealing with heavy traffic from approaching Steeles to south of Lawrence. Then it gets busy from Bloor to approaching the Gardner. The problem on the northbound DVP north of Bayview-Bloor, that has cleared. 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And with the forecast, here's meteorologist Rob Haswell.
11: All right, thank you very much, Carrie. High pressure is the dominant player for the next little while here. That's going to keep things pretty easy going, to be honest with you. A long, fairly dry, rather repetitive stretch. And the upside is we get lots of sunshine, we get lots of heat. The downside, it is going to be a fairly dry stretch. So gardeners, you're going to have to tend to the garden, and you're going to have to tend to those plants on the front porch and everything like that a little bit more often over the next few days. I expect partly cloudy and dry conditions tonight near 16, mostly sunny Wednesday, breezy, and a very warm high near 26 degrees. Right now it's 27. Once again, our overnight low 16.
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6: Noah, careful.
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0: Sunny and 26 degrees downtown. Good afternoon. I'm Laura Carney.
3: I'm Alex Bloomfield. Here are the top stories this hour.
0: Ottawa is implementing stricter travel and immigration measures in response to the Ebola crisis in East Africa. They include requiring travelers from Ebola-affected regions to self-isolate for 21 days. The health minister says these measures are partially because of the FIFA World Cup after Canada was asked to align with steps being taken by co-hosts U.S. and Mexico. Former Environment and Climate Change Minister Stephen Guilbeau may be leaving federal politics altogether. It has to do with the Liberal government's energy accord with Alberta. According to multiple reports, he will address the Liberal caucus tomorrow. And there's been another crash involving a motorcyclist in the GTA, a rider suffering serious injuries after a crash with an SUV in the Keele and Langstaff area of Vaughan. This as OPP issue a safety warning with six motorcyclist deaths already reported on provincially patrolled roads this year.
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15: Laura, the Jays go with another bullpen day and looking to even their series with the Marlins at Rogers Center. So Braden Fisher will open. Spencer Miles will be the bulk guy. Vladdy Jr. on the bench for a second straight day with that sore right elbow. 7 o'clock Sportsnet 1 and 590 The Fan. At the World Hockey Championship, Canada wrapped up an unbeaten round robin with a 3-2 win over Czechia today. John Tavares scored the winner. Canada will play Team USA in Thursday's quarterfinal. Tonight, the Vegas Golden Knights can reach their third Stanley Cup final as they try to sweep the Avs at T-Mobile Arena. Game 4 goes at 9 on Sportsnet. Colorado's Nathan MacKinnon will play through a knee injury, while Evgeny Malkin has signed a one-year extension in Pittsburgh worth $5.5 million. Off to the French Open, he has done it in nearly 4.5 hours. Canadian Felix Auger-Aliassime is off to the second round, beating Daniel Altmaier in a five-set marathon, 4-6, 6-4, 4-6, 6-1, 7-6. Burlington's Vicky Mboko won her opener as well, and straights over Nicola Bartonkova. Richmond Hill's Denis Shapovalov was eliminated. And the Thunder are back home to host the Spurs in Game 5 of the NBA's Western Conference Finals tonight. The series tied at 2s. It's an 8:30 tip on Sportsnet 360. 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
0: The FIFA World Cup trophy is in the city today, and some soccer fans are getting a once-in-a-lifetime opportunity. 680's Woman Qureshi has been taking in the excitement in Nathan Phillips Square.
26: The FIFA World Cup is just over 2 weeks away, but the excitement is already building, and what's happening here at Nathan Phillips Square is a perfect example, with fans lining up to get a glimpse of the actual FIFA World Cup trophy. Now, you do need a ticket to see it. Jimmy, one of the lucky ones.
27: It was surreal, honestly.
26: He is one of many fans who are already getting hyped for the arrival of the tournament.
27: I think everyone is buzzing. The whole city, you can feel that the World Cup vibes are here.
26: Kara is desperately trying to score tickets to a match, but says aftermarket prices are very steep, but she just wants to be in the action.
28: Excited. I hope they do well. I think they'll do, hopefully get their first win and do much better. And the city's for sure coming alive with it, and it's looking really good.
27: Are you feeling the vibes?
28: Yes, definitely, especially when you're down here.
26: At Nathan Phillips Square, I'm Omen Qureshi.
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5: Well, we have a clear picture of the 401 in Durham region now because I just flew over it and saw what was going on in a couple of spots. We had some pedestrians reported on the westbound 401 west of Ritson. They must be gone. I took a really good scan for them. They were walking eastbound, it sounded like, west of Ritson, so I bet they just got off at the Ritson ramp. So that's taken care of. I'm right now back flying over a stalled tractor trailer. West 401 approaching the 412. The right lane is blocked, the ramp lane actually, the get-off lane onto the northbound 412, but it is adding to the backup from Brock Street to Salem. Minor break as you pass that stalled truck just before the 412. We had some wood debris at Bayview in the Express. That's all gone. Delays have filled in again approaching Kennedy Express and Collectors to Dixon. Then approaching Dixie to west of Mavis Collectors off and on. It's busy James Snow to west of Highway 25. A collision, or a stalled vehicle rather, on the eastbound 401 east of Dixie in the Express is gone, but there is still one at Young in the Express. Left lane blocked with a stall. Adding to volume from the 410 to Victoria Park Express to Kennedy Collectors. It's slow from east of White's Express and Collectors off and on to just east of Stevenson, but that crash has just cleared a couple of minutes ago also. From the 680 Traffic Center, Carrie Prunskis.
7: We had a call from a traffic spotter about a new problem on the westbound 403 approaching Highway 6 North. Left lane is blocked because of a stalled vehicle. It's a slow drive on the westbound Gardner QEW 403 combination. Delays out of downtown approaching Jarvis to Strawn. Then it's busy from Park Lawn to Dixie. Slows again Ford Drive to Trafalgar, and heavy traffic from Burloak to the Burlington Skyway. And if you're getting on to that westbound 403, it's going to be slow from the QEW in Burlington to this problem approaching 6 North. Eastbound on the QEW, a minor problem on the ramp to Appleby. Right lane is blocked with a stalled vehicle. You have delays eastbound QEW Gardner from Winston Churchill to Dixie, from the Humber Bridge to the Jarvis ramp. Eastbound 403 is slow from the QEW in Oakville to just beyond Dundas. And southbound on the 404, south of Finch, the right lane is still blocked because of a collision. 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And with the extended forecast, here's Rob Haswell.
11: Well, thanks, Gary. High pressure dominates our area for the next little while, keeps things dry, and we'll likely have quite a bit of sunshine over the next few days as well. We'll be partly cloudy tonight, but then mostly sunny as we look ahead to our Wednesday, high near 26, which is well above the low 20s average. We'll see some sunshine at 24 on Thursday, another sunny day Friday, another warm one at 24. Still on the sunny side this weekend, but returning to more seasonal values near 21 degrees. Right now it's 27. Overnight, our low 16.
0: Coming up at 5:30, the latest on stricter travel and immigration measures in response to the Ebola crisis in East Africa, and a motorcyclist has serious injuries after a crash in Vaughan.
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0: Mitch Marner is a win away from the Stanley Cup final. 680's Alex Sixero looks ahead to game four in Las Vegas between the Golden Knights and Avalanche.
15: At 21 points, Mitch Marner is still leading all playoff scorers. And who would have thought that Vegas would be in position to sweep Colorado? NHL insider Frank Saravelli.
9: As this playoffs have gone on, they've gotten better and better. And remember, there's also a team, again, to Colorado's detriment, that was on the ropes at varying points. They lost two in a row to Utah early in that series. They blew a big lead against Utah.
15: So tonight at T-Mobile Arena, the Golden Knights host Game 4 of the Western Conference Final, with Vegas eyeing a third trip to the Stanley Cup Final in franchise history. The Avalanche try to extend the series, but will do so with Cale Makar and Nathan MacKinnon playing at less than 100%. And the Avs are set to make a switch in goal with Mackenzie Blackwood to replace Scott Wedgwood. Sportsnet has faceoff coming up at 9 o'clock. From the Sports Center, I'm Alex Sixero.
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14: Hopefully over the weekend, warning about the impact of the artificial intelligence build-out on jobs, warning unemployment leads to social calamity. Traders on prediction market platform Kalshi think unemployment set to rise in the coming years. The 60% chance crosses 8% before 2030. That rise in unemployment could be due to labor disruptions from new technologies or from a recession. And it used to be that NVIDIA stood alone at the top of the chip-making game, but not anymore. Micron shares popping nearly 18% on this day, touching a new high and lifting the company's market capitalization to $1 trillion. UBS raised its price target on the stock to $1,625 from $535, suggesting shares could be more than double from Friday's close. Shares have gained more than 800% in the past 12-month period. And a report from Equifax Canada says insolvency volumes have risen to the highest level since 2009. The markets finished in mixed trading on Tuesday. The TSX lower by 177, while the Dow was in the red by 118. The NASDAQ, the biggest winner thanks to AI, it was up by more than 310 points. And the S&P hits a new high. It finished up by 6 points. The Canadian dollar, 72.40 cents U.S. At the Business Center, I'm John Leatherby.
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21: Howard, I just developed a disability. Can I now be fired?
23: You can still be fired if you're disabled, as long as you're not fired because of the disability. 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
0: Right now downtown, it is sunny and 25 degrees. 680 News Time, 5:30.
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3: Federal public health officials are invoking the Quarantine Act for the first time since the pandemic. This time it's in connection to a deadly and still spreading Ebola outbreak in East Africa.
0: 680's Alain Kevion joins us live with the new restrictions being put in place. Alain.
8: Laura, starting on Saturday, the federal government says those coming into the country from the Democratic Republic of Congo, South Sudan, and Uganda will have to self-isolate for 21 days. Meanwhile, immigration authorities are suspending final decisions on immigration applications for those from those three countries for a span of 90 days. Here's Tara Lang with Immigration, Refugees, and Citizenship Canada.
16: What it is a temporary pause in processing of applications. So what this means is that in order to protect the health and safety of Canadians, we want to curb travel from the affected areas.
8: The federal health minister, Marjorie Michelle, says the steps are being made partially because the U.S. and Mexico reached out and recommended putting the measures in place ahead of the FIFA World Cup.
17: With people coming in and out from those regions, and we are in summertime and during FIFA, I think the risk will be higher. And

0: are getting through as well. And on the eastbound 401, problems cleared at Yonge and the Express. Stalled vehicle has been towed. It's slow from the 410 to Victoria Park Express and the Kennedy Collectors, then from Liverpool Express and Collectors to east of Dixon. Eastbound 409, that's not much help. It's slow approaching Martin Grove to the 401. There is a stalled truck on the westbound 401 approaching the 412. The ramp lane is blocked. Shortly before you get to that ramp that leads you to North 412. Delays from Brock Street to Salem, not much of a gap even once you get past that truck that's stalled on the right side. Delays then from Kennedy Express and Collectors to Dixon, approaching Dixie to west of Mavis and the Collectors mainly, off and on, and James Snow to Guelph Line. From the 680 Traffic Center, Carrie Prunskis.
1: Southbound on the 404, south of Finch, the right lane is blocked with a collision. You have delays on the southbound 404 DVP from just south of the 407 to south of Lawrence. Gets busy again from Bloor to approaching the Gardner. Westbound Gardner is heavy, approaching Jarvis to Strawn. Not too bad once you pass Strawn. The delays in the west end easing up. But westbound on the QEW 403, there's a problem approaching Highway 6 North. The left lane is blocked with a stalled vehicle. So you have delays from the 427 to Dixie, then Ford Drive to Trafalgar, and very busy from Burloak onto the 403 to that 6 North problem. Southbound 427 is backed up from south of the 409 to the 401, and then delays from Aaron Gate and the Collectors and from Burnhamthorpe and the Express to the Gardner ramps. The 40th anniversary celebration is on at Martin Daniel Interiors. 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And with the forecast, here's Rob Haswell.
2: Thanks, Gary. High pressure is going to keep us dry and give us quite a few sunny days ahead. As long as this blocking pattern is in place, we'll kind of get very repetitive with our weather. But on the upside, at least it's fairly pleasant weather. It will be rather dry, so kind of a heads up for gardeners and folks that have their flowers out front and things like that. They'll need to be tended to over the next couple of days. Right at the moment, we are seeing a few clouds at Pearson, some sunshine downtown. Currently 27 with a breezy west-southwest wind. We'll stay mild tonight. Our overnight low 16.
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5: The federal Liberals may lose an MP this week, reducing their slim majority.
3: 680's Phil Martino joins us live with the report swirling around former Environment Minister Stephen Guilbeault. Phil.
6: Well, Laura, Stephen Guilbeault quit cabinet in November over the federal government signing of the Memorandum of Understanding with Alberta to build a new pipeline. Now there are several reports that say he's planning to leave the party altogether because of the government's rollback of climate policies and that deal. Industry Minister Melanie Joly says while Guilbeault's a good friend and will always be a good friend, building a new pipeline makes sense.
7: You can have the best plan possible. You need to make it work. You need to be pragmatic. We're also dealing with an energy crisis right now, which is affecting the gas of price across the country.
6: The reports say Guilbeault is considering remaining as an MP, but sitting as an independent. There's no comment from his office today. I'm Phil Martino.
5: 680 News Time 5:35. A motorcycle rider is in hospital following a serious crash in Vaughan. York Regional Police say they were called to the Kiel Langstaff area around 2 this afternoon for reports of a collision between a motorcycle and an SUV. The rider suffered serious injuries. The driver of the SUV is being treated at the scene for minor injuries.
3: Today's crash comes hours after provincial police issued a warning to motorcyclists in the wake of several deadly collisions. 680's Charlene Close has more.
8: It's a disturbing trend with the return of the warm, dry weather. OPP Sergeant Kerry Schmidt says six people have died in motorcycle crashes so far this season.
9: 47 people died all of last year. 57 people died the year before that in motorcycle collisions.
8: He's telling all drivers to be extra cautious.
9: If you're driving a vehicle, you're making a turn, look, then look again. Watch out for motorcycles. They're smaller. They're harder to pick up when you're scanning for large vehicles.
8: Police are also telling motorcyclists not to ride risky. A deadly crash on Bayview near Pottery Road happened just after midnight last night. Witnesses report seeing a group of five or six riders racing. I'm Charlene Close.
5: It's one of the warmest days of the year so far in the GTA, and the weather is only expected to get better as we prepare to turn the calendar. 680's Scott Burnett is on the weather watch.
10: This week's forecast is perfect for Bruno Mars fans with the shows Wednesday, Thursday, Saturday, and Sunday at Rogers Stadium. Lots of sunshine and seasonal temperatures right through the last weekend of May, with June already on the doorstep coming Monday. So what can we expect for next month? Environment Canada meteorologist Stephen Flissfletter tells me the monthly forecast is looking a lot less volatile than what we've seen so far this year.
11: We're looking at a pretty good pattern for any kind of summer weather enthusiasts. So looking at mainly sunny skies, temperatures should be

0: and around the ballpark of average. So throughout most of June, that means low to mid 20 degrees throughout the day.
1: And who doesn't love Blue Jays baseball with the dome open? I'm Scott Burnett.
2: A new survey from TD Bank seems to indicate Canadians will be spending less this summer. 680's John Leatherby with the results.
3: The survey says 1 in 3 Canadians will spend less, while 44% say fuel costs are a key reason that travel's being cut back. By the numbers, also finding 24% of Gen Z plan on increasing their summer spending, largely due to increased social pressure. Overall, 79% of Canadians say they plan on supporting local businesses, 62% redirecting spending toward everyday needs such as groceries, fuel, and housing. There are creative ways some are getting around the pinch, including 44% surveyed redeeming their loyalty points to travel. I'm John Leatherby.
4: Soccer's Holy Grail made a stop in the city today as World Cup fever continues to build. 680's Momin Qureshi is checking the pulse of excited fans.
5: Before the FIFA World Cup even arrives, fans here in Nathan Phillips Square are having a very real FIFA experience, getting up close and personal with the gold, glittery FIFA World Cup trophy.
6: Seeing the actual golden trophy, it was like pretty amazing.
7: Did you ever think you would see it in your lifetime?
6: No, definitely did not. That was not on my bucket list, but got that check mark for sure.
8: I didn't think I was going to be able to see that in my lifetime as well, but it's pretty cool to see something in real life. You just kind of can't believe it.
5: You do need a ticket to see the trophy, and unfortunately, those are all sold out. While the World Cup is still just over 2 weeks away, fans here in the square tell me they can feel the excitement brewing.
9: Take a lot of vacation days and just take family, take friends, and just kind of get the vibe. So I just want to walk around the city and see where else is the celebration.
10: Yeah.
9: And, you know, celebrate our diversity.
5: And Nathan Phillips Square, I'm Omen Qureshi.
2: After some sloppy play in the series opener, the Blue Jays look to rebound against the Marlins tonight.
11: One of the reasons the Blue Jays are 4 games under .500 is their defense is nowhere near as sharp as it was last year.
12: Popped up, back to the shortstop, Jimenez. He gives way to Piñongo, who slides and the ball's off his foot and down in shallow left center.
11: And that was from last night. Yohendrick Piñongo making 2 big mistakes in the 6th inning as the Marlins won the opener. So the Jays will try to bounce back in game 2 at Rogers Center, and Toronto goes with another bullpen day. Braden Fisher will open as Spencer Miles is the bulk guy, with Miles a revelation this year. He's given up just 2 earned runs in his last 15 plus innings of work. And for a second straight day, Vladimir Guerrero Jr. is not in the starting lineup, dealing with that sore right elbow. Lenin Sosa starts at first. It's a 7:07 first pitch on Sportsnet 1. From the Sports Center, I'm Alex Cicero.
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4: Gas price update. Enbro says no changes coming at midnight. We'll check traffic in 60 seconds, including westbound 403 approaching Highway 6 North. The left lane is blocked.
2: 680 News, time 540.
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7: We've got delays as you travel the 401, but there's just the one problem. It's westbound 401 approaching the 412, and they've actually blocked one extra lane. The right lane along with the ramp lane now blocked due to this collision. It's a stalled tractor trailer, but the MTO needs a little space to get it cleared. So delays on the westbound 401 Brock Street to Salem, but getting a little heavier here on your approach to the 412 within that because of this stalled truck that's in the way. More volume from Kennedy, alternately Express and Collectors to Dixon, and then from approaching Dixie to west of Mavis Collectors off and on, also slow from James Snow to Guelph Line. Eastbound 401, heavy going from the 410 to Victoria Park Express to Kennedy Collectors, Liverpool Express and Collectors to east of Dixon, and we're just heading towards Vaughan. There's a collision reported at the intersection of Major McKenzie and Pine Valley. Looks busy there, so we'll update you in the next report. From the 680 Traffic Center, Carrie Prunskis.
10: Westbound on the 403, approaching Highway 6 North, the left lane is blocked because of a stalled vehicle, so traffic is backed up onto the westbound QEW from Burloak. Eastbound QEW on the ramp to Appleby, right lane is blocked with a stalled vehicle. Traffic is moving pretty well through Burlington and Oakville, but then it gets jammed up from Winston Churchill to Dixie, and a slow go eastbound Gardner from the 427 to the Jarvis ramp. Northbound DVP is busy from Bloor to the 401, and it's slow northbound 404 from Steeles to 16th Avenue, again through Bloomington with construction in the right lane. Finally, the issue on the southbound 404 south of Finch has cleared, but you have heavy delays on the southbound 404 DVP from the 407 to south of Lawrence. 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And now with the forecast, here's meteorologist Rob Haswell.
19: Thanks, Gary. High pressure is firmly in place for the next couple of days here, keeping us fairly dry and continuing to clear the sky as we go through the overnight tonight and into our Wednesday. Wednesday will feature quite a bit of sunshine and another warm day with a west-northwest wind helping to deliver some warm, relatively humid air. High on Wednesday around 26, so very similar to today. In the longer range, we're still on the sunny side. I will have the extended forecast coming up for you in less than 10. Right now, it's 27 at Pearson International. Overnight tonight, a very mild low of 16 degrees.
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4: Several advocacy groups have signed an open letter calling on Ottawa to halt the expansion of medical assistance in dying to those suffering only from a mental illness.
20: Inclusion Canada and dozens of other disability and mental health organizations say they want mental illnesses to be permanently excluded from accessing assisted dying. In an open letter to Prime Minister Mark Carney, Health Minister Marjorie Michelle, and Justice Minister Sean Fraser, they argue vulnerable people, particularly those with disabilities, are at risk. They add that the country's mental health care and disability supports are simply inadequate. A parliamentary committee of MPs and senators has been studying whether Canada is prepared for a change next March. Don Mitchell, The Canadian Press.
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4: 25 degrees, partly cloudy in downtown Toronto. Good afternoon. I'm Alex Bloomfield.
2: And I'm Laura Carney. Here are the top stories this hour.
4: Canada's now mandating a 21-day quarantine for anyone arriving from three African countries at the center of an Ebola outbreak, in part due to the upcoming World Cup, to match similar restrictions in the U.S. and Mexico. MP Stephen Guilbeault will reportedly resign tomorrow, shrinking the Liberals' razor-thin majority in the House. And a motorcyclist has serious injuries after a crash at Keele and Langstaff in Vaughan, the latest in a string of motorcycle injuries and fatalities in the GTA. OPP out with a word of caution to riders and drivers today.
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11: Alex at Rogers Center. We're getting set for game two between the Jays and the Marlins for a second straight night. Vladimir Guerrero Jr. not in the starting lineup with a sore right elbow. It's a 7 o'clock start on Sportsnet 1 and 590. The World Hockey Championship, John Tavares scored the game winner as Canada rallied for a 3-2 win over Czechia. Canada goes unbeaten in round-robin play and will take on USA in Thursday's quarterfinal. In Vegas tonight, game four of the Western Conference Final. The Golden Knights look to sweep the Avs and move on to the Stanley Cup Final. Sportsnet has the game at 9. And at the French Open today, Canadians Felix Auger-Aliassime and Vicky Mboko reached the second round, while Denis Shapovalov was eliminated. This is 680 News Radio.
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8: Good evening. Sometimes a scrum with the premier takes an interesting turn. This is why I love covering Queen's Park for 680 News Radio. And case in point was today, when myself and my fellow reporters were waiting for Ford to show up at a scheduled caucus meeting at the legislature. And truth be told, it was a rather slow day on the Queen's Park front. There wasn't any big news, no burning questions for the premier. So we did what reporters do in such situations, threw Ford a question out of left field. Randy Rath, a reporter from CHCH News, asked Ford about some recent coyote attacks and if Ford was planning to do anything about them. And much to our surprise, the premier launched into a story about how he's been dealing with coyotes in his own Etobicoke backyard.
9: Well, I have them in my backyard. But one night I'm sitting there, and they must have made a kill, and they're screeching. I don't know if you've ever heard them. They're screeching. So I went out there and howled like a wolf. They stopped instantly. No, honestly, I got to tape this for you guys. They stopped instantly, so they figured the big wolf's around the corner.
8: And then, of course, the next logical thing to do was we asked Ford to make that howl.
26: Can you do that coyote howl for us?
27: That's not. No, it's a wolf.
9: Oh,
27: it's a wolf.
9: Oh! There you go.
8: So, yeah, Alex and Laura, we, media gallery, got a bit of a laugh out of that. I mean, the image of the premier out in his house coat in his backyard howling like a wolf, it's pretty funny.
4: Yeah, I mean, Where would you put that one in terms of strange things that have come out of Doug Ford press conferences in the last few years?
8: It's up there. It's not the the hottest hitting story. No. And people online were saying, oh, you know, he's trying to change the channel. He wouldn't have talked about this if we didn't ask him. But yeah. I mean, that's why you can't throw some things at the premier, and sometimes you get a wild story like that back.
4: Yeah.
2: And, you know, nice of him to be a good sport about it and make the noise for you.
4: Well, I mean, it sounds like a true story, too, which is interesting. It's not, wouldn't have been my
8: first
4: reaction.
8: I do see a lot of coyotes, though.
4: Yes, we do see a lot of coyotes.
8: They're everywhere.
2: No, very. And, obviously, you know, we're making, you know, light of Doug Ford's story. But obviously, yes, still a serious situation that's happening in the GTA, especially in lately. Yeah. I know with my dog, I'll usually, you know, when it's more coyote season, not so much now, but sometimes I'll walk with like a bell, just something to make, like Doug Ford did, a, you know, loud noise just to kind of scare them off.
4: I never would have imitated a wolf, though. That would have been my...
2: I would have just shouted.
4: Go-to.
2: I
4: don't...
8: But, and how about his wolf impression? That was I was blown away by it.
4: Yeah, the audio was really strong. Yeah, you know, it's good stuff. I don't know. It sounded like there was like a chorus of voices. Were there some of the reporters getting in on that action too as he was doing that? It was a
2: really?
4: Awesome
2: sound. Oh! Nice.
4: Yeah, there's good echo in the hallway there, I think.
8: Yeah, good acoustics in Queen's Park for that. That's quick thinking by the premier, though, as you say, to come up with the idea to impersonate a wolf.
4: Yeah.
8: Wolfman Jack.
4: All right, Richie.
2: We'll see what happens tomorrow.
4: Yeah.
8: You never know what tomorrow will bring, guys. We'll bring it to you.
2: Okay.
4: Have a good one.
8: See ya.
5: What's up? 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
7: Well, it's a very minor collision here in Vaughan. That's eastbound Major McKenzie approaching Pine Valley. Left lane is blocked. It's a reported crash, but just the one vehicle and nobody else on the scene is causing a bit of a backup eastbound on Major Mac, heading toward Pine Valley. Also went to a nearby intersection to check for a collision reported at Highway 27, that is, and Rutherford. That crash appears to have cleared, but still busy around this area. The 401 with problems in both directions. Westbound approaching the 412. Right lane and ramp lane blocked for the stalled truck, adding to volume from Brock Street to Salem. And eastbound 401 approaching Avenue Road Collectors. Left lane blocked due to a stalled vehicle. Slow going 410 to Kennedy Express and Collectors. From the 680 Traffic Center, Carrie Prunskis.
10: And last we heard from traffic spotters on the westbound 403, still had a problem approaching Highway 6 North. Left lane blocked because of a stalled vehicle. So that's been slowing traffic onto the QEW through Burlington. And just getting word of a new problem on the northbound 404 north of Bloomington. Sounds like the two left lanes are blocked with a collision. Ready to get rid of that old or unused car? Call 1-877-CARS-FOR-KIDS to reach a friendly live agent. You'll get a maximum tax credit and your car can be picked up as soon as tomorrow. With the extended forecast, here's Rob Haswell.
19: Thanks, Gary. This high-pressure ridge that's across us keeps us nice and dry and very mild in the near term, and this persistent pattern hangs around for a few days. The only real downside here is that you're probably going to water the plants and the garden and things like that, because it stays pretty dry right on through and into the weekend. Right now, we're sitting at 27. We'll likely stay mild this evening and drop to 16 overnight tonight. That's 5 degrees warmer than average for this time of year. Sunshine and back up around 26 for Wednesday with a strong west-northwest wind. Sunny and breezy on Thursday with a high near 24. Sunny and breezy again on Friday with a high near 24. And then quite a bit of sunshine this weekend, slightly cooler behind a weak cold front as we dip to near 21 both days, but that's really just getting back to average for this time of year. Right now, 27. Our overnight low, 16.
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4: The province's police watchdog is investigating a man's death in North York. It happened last night at an apartment building near Jane and Yorkgate Boulevard. That's north of Finch. The Special Investigations Unit says Toronto police officers knocked on a door to arrest someone. And for telling the suspect he was under arrest, The SIU says the man closed the door and went back inside, and a short time later, police say the 34-year-old fell to the ground below. He was pronounced dead in hospital. An autopsy is scheduled for tomorrow. In 60 seconds, we'll take a look at where the market's finished.
11: Welcome to the Foot Health Minute with Dr. Michael Ryan from Kintec. Did you know 1 in 10 people will deal with plantar fasciitis in their lifetime? Michael, why is it so hard to shake?
12: Because most people treat the pain, not the problem. 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
11: So just resting it isn't enough?
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11: So acting early makes all the difference.
12: It really does. If heel pain keeps coming back, don't wait it out. 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We'll find the source of the problem so it doesn't come back.
4: And now the Dynamic Market Minute. Here's John Leatherby.
20: Bloomberg First Report, Canada to sign a large-scale LNG agreement with Germany's CEFE for liquefied natural gas from the Seelisims planned export facility on the coast of BC. The agreement, announced Wednesday in Vancouver by Natural Resources Minister Tim Hodgson, will come as Seelisims backers have been working to finalize contracts with purchasers before making an expected final investment at some point this year. None of the Seelisims, CEFE, or Natural Resources Minister's office would confirm tomorrow's announcement. Canada looking to strengthen economic ties with India while closely watching early negotiations between the U.S. and Mexico on the trilateral agreement. More than 150 Canadian industry leaders meeting with India's largest ever trade delegation this week as both countries look to expand trade and investment opportunities. Talks coming months after Canada and India signed a multi-billion dollar comprehensive economic partnership agreement aimed at doubling two-way trade by 2030. The markets finished in mixed trading on Tuesday. The TSX lower by 177, while the Dow was in the red by 118. The NASDAQ, the biggest winner thanks to AI, it was up by more than 310 points. And the S&P hits a new high. It finished up by 6 points. The Canadian dollar, 72.40 cents U.S. At the Business Center, I'm John Leatherby.
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4: 25 degrees, mainly sunny. 680 News Time, 6 o'clock.
14: Number one for breaking news, traffic, and weather. 680 News Radio, Toronto.
2: It's Tuesday, May 26th. Good evening. I'm Laura Carney.
4: I'm Alex Bloomfield. Here's what's making news right now.
28: The federal government implementing stricter travel and immigration measures for those coming into Canada from countries dealing with an Ebola virus outbreak.
29: Mark Carney could soon lose a member of his caucus. There are reports former Environment Minister Stephen Guilbeault is expected to quit as early as Wednesday over the pipeline deal.
2: A motorcyclist has serious injuries after a crash in Vaughan in what has been a deadly start to motorcycle season.
4: We're finally in for a stretch of warm, sunny weather this week, and there's more where that came from.
0: Looking fairly good if you are a summer weather enthusiast.
4: I spoke with Environment Canada about their June weather predictions.
1: With Vladdy Jr. on the bench, the Jays will host the Marlins in Game 2. The Golden Knights look to eliminate the Avalanche, and Canada wins again at the World Hockey Championship. Sports at 15.
20: That's the end of a winning streak for Bay Street, finishing lower by 177 points. NASDAQ sees AI investment lead the way for a gain of 312. Business at 26.
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2: Time for Rogers Xfinity Internet traffic and weather together on the ones brought to you by Don Valley North Toyota. In the 680 Skyhawk, Kyle Hawking.
7: Well, we had a report of a stalled vehicle on the eastbound 401 approaching Avenue Road in the collectors. MTO was looking for it. We went over the area as well, didn't find it, so it must have moved on. Delays from Dixie to Victoria Park Express to Kennedy Collectors, then approaching Westney to east of Salem. Eastbound 409 is still slow from Martin Grove to the 401. There is a stalled vehicle on the westbound 401. It's a stalled truck approaching the 412, blocking the right lane and the ramp lane to get it hooked up to a tow. Delays from Thixton now to the 412, and then it clears up beyond that point. It's really changed the volume since they blocked that extra lane, as you might expect. At one point, it was only the one right lane block. And now delays from Warden Express and Collectors to the 404 and DBP ramps. At the Allen, it slows again from that point, alternately Express and Collectors to Dixon, then Dixie to the 410 Collectors, through Mavis Collectors, and through Highway 25. From the 680 Traffic Center, Carrie Brunskis.
10: Northbound on the DBP 404, it's a slow go from Dundas to the 401, then busy approaching the 407 to 16th Avenue. Slows again from Stouffville Road to approaching Bloomington. Traffic spotter says approaching Bloomington, two left lanes are blocked, and that's due to a collision. Heavy traffic on the southbound 404 DVP from Steeles to south of Lawrence, then busy from Bloor to approaching the Gardner. Looks like that issue on the westbound 403 approaching Highway 6 North has cleared, but there's still a heavy backup onto the QEW through Burlington. Canadians love Toyota, and Don Valley North Toyota is one of the best places to get one. 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And with the forecast, here's meteorologist Rob Haswell.
19: Partly cloudy and mild overnight tonight as we continue to have a very calm air mass in place under a ridge of high pressure. Temperatures will be well above the average. Typically this time of year, we dip to around 10 or 11 in the overnight. Tonight, our overnight low, 16 degrees.
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2: Breaking news from the National Public Health Agency. Canada is tightening its border in response to the Ebola outbreak in East Africa.
4: 680's Alain Kevion joins us live with the new measures. Alain.
3: Alex Luc Brisebois, who's the Director General for the Border and Travel Health, says those coming in from the Democratic Republic of Congo, South Sudan, and Uganda will have to follow these guidelines.
5: Travelers who have symptoms will be transferred to hospital for further medical assessment. All other individuals will be required to provide a plan for self-isolation and be required to self-isolate for 21 days.
3: Additionally, the government's also pausing final decisions on immigration applications for 90 days. The federal health minister, Marjorie Michel, says these measures are necessary, especially with the FIFA World Cup just days away.
6: It will take one case, one, not two, one case, and everybody will say we didn't protect. So I am assuming, I know it's not perfect, but we are trying to do our best.
3: The measures are set to be in place until August 29th or longer, depending on how the outbreak continues to evolve. There are no confirmed cases in this country, and the risk of having one remains low at this time. Reporting live, I'm Annie Kevion.
2: 680 News Time, 605. The precarious Liberal majority in Ottawa could be dealt a blow tomorrow. 680's Phil Martino joins us live with a potential shift in allegiance for a longtime MP, Phil.
8: Well, Laura, according to several reports, Stephen Guilbeault is considering stepping down as Liberal MP because of the federal government's climate policies and the deal with Alberta to build a new pipeline. Industry Minister Melanie Joly was asked about this today.
9: So I'm a good friend of Stephen. I've worked a lot to bring him in politics, and he will always be a good friend. I also think that I'm part of much more the environmentalist part of the Liberal Party and cabinet, but I also think that what we've done with the MOU makes sense.
8: Charles Edward Tattoo is with Equiterra, an environmental nonprofit co-founded by Guilbeault. Before he entered politics, he tells City News, what we see is someone who tried changing things in the party.
13: And has been met with a party that has a favoritism towards oil and gas industry.
8: The reports say Guilbeault is considering remaining as an MP, but sitting as an independent. I'm Phil Martino.
4: 680 News Time, 6:06. A motorcyclist is in hospital following a collision with an SUV near Keele and Langstaff in Vaughan. It happened around 2 this afternoon. The rider of the motorcycle suffered serious injuries, and the driver of the SUV sustained minor injuries.
2: And it has been a deadly start to motorcycle season. The OPP say they've already investigated 6 fatalities on provincially patrolled roads. 680's Charlene Close reports.
11: OPP Sergeant Kerry Schmidt says 47 people died in motorcycle crashes last year. He's calling on all drivers, no matter how many wheels, to be extra aware.
12: Let's all do our part. Let's make sure we get through the rest of May and the rest of summer without these motorcycle fatalities and collisions, and please ride safe.
11: The leading causes are loss of control, speeding, and aggressive driving. A rider died when his bike clipped a car and hit the guardrail on Bayview near Pottery Road just after midnight. Witnesses saw 5 or 6 motorcycles weaving through traffic beforehand. And even when the motorcyclist is doing everything right, there's a risk. Schmidt says in one of the 6 deaths this year, another driver caused the crash. I'm Charlene Close.
2: 680 News Time, 6:07. Hello, sunshine and summer-like heat, especially after the weekend we just had. How long will it last, and what's June looking like? 680's Scott Burnett is on the Weather Watch. Day and
15: night. It's been one of the more volatile springs on record, but it appears we're finally turning that warm weather corner. And just in time with outdoor concert season here, including Kid Cudi tonight at RBC Amphitheater. This week's forecast, sunny and warm, with the only real threat for wet weather overnight tonight. So what about the month of June? I had a chat with Environment Canada meteorologist Stephen Flissflutter, who shared some positive news.
0: Temperature-wise, it is looking like it will be above seasonal. That is the early predictions. Long-range forecasts are always take with a grain of salt, but as of now, we are looking like it should be slightly above seasonal throughout the month of June.
15: Today's guaranteed high of 27, well above the average of 21, and not far off the record of 31 set for this date in 2010. I'm Scott Burnett.
4: 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The Blue Jays will look to even their home series with the Marlins tonight. 680's Alex Cicero with a preview.
1: At Rogers Center, the Blue Jays will go with a bullpen day for Game 2 with the Marlins. As with Braden Fisher opening, Spencer Miles will follow in a bulk role. Miles, the Rule 5 pick, has been a huge success this year, giving up just 2 earned runs in his last 15-plus innings of work. Sportsnet's Joe Siddle.
16: The stuff plays, man. To me, he's a starting pitcher with all of his pitches, but you just can't do that for 5 and 6 innings all year, I don't think, with where he has come from in terms of workload. So if you ever have to, I mean, look at all the injuries. If you ever have to protect somebody, this is a guy you better protect.
1: With the American League a bit of a mess, the Jays are just a game out of a wild card spot despite being 4 games under 500. And for a second straight day, Vladimir Guerrero Jr. is not in the starting lineup, nursing that sore right elbow. It all gets going at 7 on Sportsnet 1. From the Sports Center, I'm Alex Cicero.
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2: 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In 60 seconds, traffic and weather together.
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23: Noah, careful.
26: Okay.
23: Oh, I finally tried Maple. 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
26: Yeah?
23: I literally just used it to renew my birth control.
26: Yeah.
23: And David used it for his allergies. Yeah. I should get Will to use it for his cholesterol.
26: Mom, my tummy hurts.
23: Yeah? Don't worry. We'll use Maple.
26: Yeah.
23: Health, yeah.
26: Yeah.
23: Maple, on-demand healthcare.
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7: We're dealing with a minor issue on the eastbound 401 now. It's east of Dixie and the collectors. Left lane is partially blocked. Stalled vehicle here is being tended to, by the OPP. They can't do much in terms of towing it, but they're on scene at least. So may need to tow here. And that left lane partially blocked east of Dixie and the collectors. Delays as well from Dixie across to Victoria Park Express and to Kennedy Collectors. So the issue here just making things worse east of Dixie collector lanes. Also volume into Ajax approaching west need to east of Salem, and volume on the westbound 401 in Durham Region also, but it's stalled truck related. Approaching the 412, the right lane and the ramp lane are blocked with a stalled tractor trailer. It's been this way since just before 5 o'clock. So delays from Thixon to the 412 as a result. Also busy across Toronto, but not until you get to the Allen. From about the Allen, alternately expressing collectors to Dixon, Dixie to the 410 collectors and through Mavis collectors, then through Highway 25. From the 680 Traffic Center, Carrie Prunskis.
10: Northbound on the 404, approaching Bloomington, the left lane is blocked, and that is because of some debris from a collision that's on the shoulder. You have delays up the northbound DVP 404 from Dundas to York Mills, then the 407 to 16th Avenue, and a heavy backup from Stouffville Road to approaching Bloomington. Eastbound QEW had a problem on the ramp to Appleby. It's cleared now. Delays on the eastbound QEW Gardner from Aaron Mills to the Jarvis ramp, and it's a slow go on the westbound Gardner from Jarvis to Strawn. Busy westbound QEW as you approach Dixie, and then a delay in Burlington from Appleby to Brant. I had a call from a traffic spotter in town, northbound on Albion at Steeles. The left lane is blocked with a stalled vehicle, and traffic is heavy from the 427. Welcoming, inclusive, personalized service. 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And now with the forecast, here's meteorologist Rob Haswell.
19: Partly cloudy and mild tonight, 16. Sunshine on the way for Wednesday. West-northwest wind getting a little gusty at times, and a very warm high of around 26, feeling a little warmer with the higher humidity across the area. Once again for tonight, partly cloudy, mild, low near 16.
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2: The Paramount Fine Foods Center in Mississauga will no longer be known by that name next month. 680's John Leatherby explains.
14: The city of Mississauga is ending its eight-year-long naming rights and concession agreement with Paramount Fine Foods, blaming the company for not paying its bills. It will be renamed the Mississauga Sports and Entertainment Center until a new naming partner is found. Paramount Fine Foods CEO Mohamed Faki taking to Instagram to thank the city and its residents during the partnership.
20: While our name may no longer be on this building, our commitment to Mississauga remains unchanged. The city is our home.
14: The city says it's in the process of considering its legal options to get the money owed to it. It's taking over the food operations at the facility, says nothing else changes. It says all bookings will continue as planned. I'm John Leatherby.
4: 680 News Time, 614.
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2: Sunny and 25 degrees downtown. Good evening. I'm Laura Carney.
4: I'm Alex Bloomfield. Here are the top stories this hour.
2: This country is clamping down on travel and immigration in response to the Central Africa Ebola outbreak. All travelers from Ebola-affected regions will have to isolate for 21 days. And immigration applications from the Democratic Republic of the Congo, South Sudan, and Uganda are being paused. Former Environment Minister Stephen Guilbeault will reportedly tell the Liberal caucus tomorrow he's resigning. This stems from his disagreement with the government's climate policies, including Ottawa's energy deal with Alberta. Alberta. And a motorcyclist has been taken to hospital with serious injuries after a crash with an SUV in Vaughan. It happened at Keele and Langstaff around 2 this afternoon. It comes hours after the OPP issued a safety warning due to what's been a deadly start to motorcycle season.
4: Time now for sports.
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1: Laura, the Jays and Marlins soon resume their three-game series down at Rogers Center with the Jays looking to bounce back. Vladimir Guerrero Jr. on the bench once again with that sore right elbow as the Jays go with the bullpen day. Braden Fisher opens. Spencer Miles will be used in bulk. Miami goes with Sandy Alcantara at 7:07 on Sportsnet 1 and Sportsnet 590 The Fan. In the Stanley Cup playoffs, the Avalanche are on the ropes as they're in Vegas for Game 4 of the Western Conference Final. The Golden Knights, a win away from getting back to the Stanley Cup final. Sportsnet has the game at 9. Colorado's Nathan MacKinnon will play through a knee injury, while the Penguins have signed Evgeny Malkin to a one-year extension. At the World Hockey Championship, Canada capped off an unbeaten round-robin, rallying for a 3-2 win over Czechia. John Tavares scored the game winner. Macklin Celebrini had the other two. Canada will play the Americans in Thursday's quarterfinal. Round-robin continues tonight at the Memorial Cup in Kelowna. Chicoutimi will take on Kitchener at 9. Burlington's Vicky Mboko made a winning start at the French Open today. She's off to the second round after a 6-1, 6-2 win over Nicola Bartenkova. Felix Auger-Aliassime also advancing, needing a 5-set tiebreak to take down Daniel Altmaier, while Denis Shapovalov was eliminated. And in the NBA playoffs tonight, it's Game 5 of the Western Conference Finals in Oklahoma City. The Thunder and the Spurs tied at 2 games apiece. Tip-off at 8:30 on Sportsnet 360. 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
2: The premier says he's worried about the recent increase in coyote attacks in the GTA. 680's Queen's Park reporter Richard Southern has the latest comments from Doug Ford.
9: Not only is the premier worried about a series of coyote attacks in the GTA recently, he says he's dealt with coyotes himself in his own backyard and has come up with an interesting way to deal with them.
11: One night I'm sitting there and they must have made a kill and they're screeching. I don't know if you've ever heard them. They're screeching, so I went out there and howled like a wolf.
9: So we had to ask the premier to do that howl for us.
11: They stopped instantly, so they figured the big wolf's around the corner. But it's an issue because they're just breeding, and there's more and more. Every community has these coyotes.
9: In the past week, both in Markham, a 16-year-old and a 5-year-old were bit by coyotes in separate incidents. The premier, though, says he's not quite sure what to do about the problem.
11: Can't knock them off. I'll have every animal activist group protesting up and down.
9: Police say to keep a distance if you see a coyote. Don't approach it. Don't attempt to feed it. But might do the trick. Richard Southern, Queen's Park.
2: 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The growth in artificial intelligence tools and technology has led to a surge in scams. Experts say there's a particular concern for those booking summer travel. A senior member of the tech-focused public charity IEEE says there are several tactics criminals can use AI with.
12: This is a persistent problem that's getting accelerant from artificial intelligence. From the criminal's perspective, you no longer need to hire an English translator because the artificial intelligence will do that for you. You no longer need to hire a Photoshop expert because, again, artificial intelligence has become so proficient that it can use those tools to produce really good content that's then used for criminal purposes.
2: And new research from an online protection company finds 69% of consumers say AI-generated content makes travel scams harder to spot. In 60 seconds, traffic and your extended forecast.
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2: Time for Rogers Xfinity Internet traffic and weather together on the ones brought to you by Richmond Hill Toyota. In the 680 Skyhawk, Kyle Hawking.
7: Well, minor problems in both directions on the 401. Maybe a little bit more of a significant issue westbound 401. Approaching the 412, the right lane and the ramp lane are blocked due to a stalled truck, and it is backing things up from Dixon to the 412. Crews have been working on getting this towed for about an hour and a half now, since we heard about it at least. Delays then open up, well, the roadway opens up for quite a while. The next delay you'll get to is as you approach the Allen, alternately expressing collectors to Dixon, then Dixie to the 410 collectors, and it's still busy through Highway 25. There is also a stalled vehicle on the eastbound 401 east of Dixie and the collectors. The left lane is just partially blocked. OPP is there. A volume, though, from Dixie to Warden in the express and to Kennedy collectors, then from Westney to east of Salem. From the 680 Traffic Center, Carrie Prunskis.
10: Northbound on the Don Valley Parkway 404, it's a slow go from Bloor to York Mills, then Highway 7 to 16th Avenue, and jammed up from Stouffville Road to approaching Bloomington. There's a collision on the shoulder with debris from the collision in the left lane. Northbound 400 is backed up from Finch to Langstaff. Southbound 400, it's a slow go from Shepherd onto the 401 ramps. And expect delays on the southbound 404 DVP from Finch to south of Lawrence, then Bayview Bloor to approaching the Gardner. Southbound 427, there's a delay at the 401, and then it's slow from Rathburn and the collectors and from Burnham Thorpe and the express on to the Gardner ramps, and traffic is heavy on the eastbound QEW Gardner from Erin Mills to the Jarvis ramp. 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Red tag days at Richmond Hill Toyota. And with the extended forecast, here's Rob Haswell.
19: Partly cloudy and mild tonight, low near 16, sunny and 26 on Wednesday with a breezy west-northwest wind. Sunny and again breezy with a high near 24 on Thursday, sunny and 24 on Friday, another breezy day there. And the weekend stays on the sunny side with highs near 21 both days. Again for tonight, a mild one, low near 16.
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2: The province's police watchdog is investigating a man's death in North York. It happened last night at an apartment building near Jane Street and Yorkgate Boulevard north of Finch. The Special Investigations Unit says Toronto police officers knocked on a door to arrest someone. After telling the suspect he was under arrest, the SIU says the man closed the door and went back inside. A short time later, police say the 34-year-old fell to the ground below. He was pronounced dead in hospital. An autopsy is scheduled for tomorrow. 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The FIFA World Cup countdown is almost into the single digits, and the impressive trophy has arrived in the city. 680's Momin Qureshi reports.
14: The FIFA World Cup arrives in just over 2 weeks, but fans here in Nathan Phillips Square are getting in the mood in a big way by getting up close and personal with the actual FIFA World Cup trophy. Lynn taken aback by its beauty.
15: Really had a shine to it. I didn't think it was that shiny.
20: Did you want to take it home with you?
15: Yes, I like gold, so.
14: Seeing the trophy does require a ticket, and unfortunately, those are already sold out. Now, fans here in the square are definitely in the World Cup spirit. That includes Noor. He tells me while he's excited for the tournament, he's also holding his breath.
21: Let's see if we are ready. That is the part I'm really praying for.
20: Yeah.
21: Part of me is very, very excited, and part of me is just hoping that everything goes smooth. It's going to be great.
20: Do you think we're ready?
21: I hope so.
14: And Nathan Phillips Square, I'm Omen Qureshi.
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28: Canada to sign a large-scale LNG agreement with Germany's CEFE for liquefied natural gas from the Sila Sims planned export facility on the BC coast, according to an industry insider. The agreement to be announced on Wednesday in Vancouver by the Federal Natural Resources Minister comes as Sila Sims backers trying to work to finalize contracts with purchasers before making an expected final investment decision later in 2026. Sila Sims and Canada's Natural Resources Minister and the ministry itself declining to confirm this, Bloomberg the first to report the plans. Micron topping the $1 trillion market valuation on Tuesday for the first time. Shares higher by more than 19%, driven by AI demands for memory chips. Micron among the fresh crop of chip makers benefiting from the next stage of AI races. Investors snapping up stocks tied to central processing units and memory needed to run and process the workloads involved in a battleground that was once dominated by just NVIDIA. The markets finished in mixed trading on Tuesday. The TSX lower by 177, while the Dow was in the red by 118. The NASDAQ, the biggest winner thanks to AI, it was up by more than 310 points. And the S&P hits a new high. It finished up by 6 points. The Canadian dollar, 72.40 cents U.S. At the Business Center, I'm John Leatherby.
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2: Right now downtown, it is sunny and 25 degrees. The overnight low tonight, 16. 680 News Time, 630.
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4: It's Tuesday, May 26th. Good evening. I'm Alex Bloomfield.
2: And I'm Laura Carney. Here's what's making news this hour.
1: Self-isolation is one of the few measures the federal government's implementing to try and get ahead of an aggressive Ebola outbreak, with the FIFA World Cup arriving in a number of days.
3: Is Mark Carney about to lose one of his MPs? According to multiple reports, former Environment Minister Stephen Gilbeau is thinking about quitting over the government's rollback of climate policies.
5: A warning for motorcyclists on the province's roads.
6: Six people have died already.
5: Police blame aggressive riding and speeding.
8: But you're going to think the cheese slipped off the cracker with me.
9: Coyotes are an issue in the GTA, even in the premier's backyard.
8: They're screeching, so I went out there and howled like a wolf.
9: Oh! What he's doing about the coyote problem.
11: The Jays and Marlins continue their series at Rogers Center with Vladdy not in the starting lineup. The Avalanche look to fend off elimination, and Canada beats Czechia at the World's Sports at 45.
28: Markets mixed to close a Tuesday. Bay Street lower by 177 points. The Nasdaq surges to gain 312. Business at 56.
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4: Time for Rogers Xfinity Internet. Traffic and weather together on the ones, brought to you by Don Valley North Toyota. Airborne, 680 Skyhawk, Kyle Hawking.
7: Well, some minor issues on the eastbound 401. Actually, we had three issues briefly, and two of them have cleared. There's still a stalled vehicle east of Dixie in the collectors. Left lane is partially blocked, and there was a stalled vehicle briefly approaching Warden in the express, which explains why the volume extended a little bit further east than usual in the express lanes into Scarborough. Delays from Dixie to approaching Warden Express to Kennedy Collectors, but the issue here at Warden in the express lanes has cleared. Also, there was briefly a problem approaching Westney, but that too is gone. Just a bit of a delay through Salem is all that's left over in Durham Region.

0: Blocked here. Rather unusual delays up the northbound 400 for this time. It's slow from just north of Shepherd up to the 407. A new problem on the eastbound QEW, east of Erin Mills. Right lane is blocked with a stalled vehicle. It's already very busy through Mississauga. And MTO is reporting a new problem on the westbound 403 at Waterdown Road. Right lane is blocked, but no reason given for that lane restriction. 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And with the forecast, here's Rob Haswell.
1: Partly cloudy and mild overnight tonight as we continue to have a very calm air mass in place under a ridge of high pressure. Temperatures will be well above the average. Typically this time of year we dip to around 10 or 11 in the overnight. Tonight, our overnight low, 16 degrees.
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3: Breaking news from Ottawa, where federal officials have implemented stricter travel and immigration measures in response to the Ebola crisis in East Africa.
2: 680's Alain Kevion joins us live with the latest. Alain.
4: Well, Laura, the word self-isolation seems to be making a comeback. The measures going into place include self-isolating for 21 days. Those will apply for anyone traveling into Canada from the Democratic Republic of Congo, South Sudan, and Uganda. Additionally, officials say that they're pausing final decisions on immigration applications. Federal Health Minister Marjorie Michelle with more on why these measures are so important.
5: We are having a big event here in Canada, the FIFA event, and we have Canada, U.S. and Mexico that reach out to us also, and we needed to be aligned.
4: The measures will officially go into place on Saturday and be in place until August 29th. Reporting live, I'm Alain Kevion.
3: 680 News Time, 6:34. Mark Carney's already thin majority could be further weakened tomorrow with the possible departure of a longtime MP. 680's Phil Martino joins us live with more. Phil.
0: Alex, former Environment Minister Stephen Guilbeault is reportedly considering leaving the Liberal Party. He quit cabinet in November after the federal government signed the agreement with Alberta to build a pipeline. According to a number of reports, he's resigning because of the federal government's rollback of climate policies and that deal. Industry Minister Melanie Joly says Guilbeault's a good friend, but the memorandum of understanding with Alberta aimed at building a new pipeline makes sense.
6: Because I also think that we need to be able to have one of the most important provinces that is the main energy producer in Canada part of our plan.
0: The reports say Guilbeault's considering staying on as an MP but sitting as an independent. The Prime Minister had no comment today when he was asked if he expected Guilbeault to resign. I'm Phil Martino.
2: 680 News Time, 6:35. Sunshine and warm temperatures appear to be here to stay in the GTA. 680 Scott Burnett is taking a look at what to expect when June arrives next week. He's going
7: the distance. Fun fact, the lowest recorded temperature for this date was near minus one set back in 1969. Makes me want to get out and enjoy today's high of 27. Outdoor concerts are in full swing with four more Bruno Mars shows at Rogers Stadium, while RBC Amp hosts Kid Cudi tonight and rock band Cake on Thursday. We're expecting seasonal temperatures and sun throughout this week and into the weekend. As for June, which arrives on Monday, Environment Canada meteorologist Stephen Flissflutter tells me things are looking pretty good going forward.
8: Should be mainly sunny skies. We are entering the summer months, which means thunderstorms will become more likely as the summer progresses. But overall, we are seeing a pattern where high pressure inhibits any kind of precipitation, leaving sunny skies and warm temperatures.
7: Get out and enjoy. I'm Scott Burnett.
3: 680 News Time, 6:36. York Regional Police remain at the scene of a serious crash between a motorcycle and an SUV in Vaughan. It happened around 2 this afternoon near Keele and Langstaff. Police say the motorcycle rider suffered serious injuries and the driver of the SUV was treated at the scene.
2: The crash in Vaughan comes hours after an OPP warning to motorcyclists amidst a deadly start to riding season. 680's Charlene Close has more.
9: OPP Sergeant Kerry Schmidt says six people have died already in motorcycle crashes this season.
10: The common causes of motorcycle crashes: loss of control and speed too fast for conditions or exceeding the speed limit.
9: And we've all seen them, riders weaving through traffic.
10: We get lots of complaints for aggressive motorcycles, and that is also one of the leading causes of reasons why people lose their lives.
9: A motorcyclist died when his bike clipped a car on Bayview near Pottery Road overnight. Witnesses report seeing several riders driving dangerously at the time. Schmidt is telling drivers of cars to constantly check your blind spot before changing lanes. I'm Charlene Close.
3: Must have been a full moon at Queen's

0: Park today.
1: It was Premier Wolfman Jack here at Queen's Park today.
2: Oh!
1: Premier Ford says he's concerned about a series of coyote attacks across the GTA and says he's dealt with coyotes in his own backyard recently and came up with an interesting way to handle them.
3: One night I'm sitting there and they must have made a kill and they're screeching. So I went out there and howled like a wolf.
2: Oh!
3: They stopped instantly, so they figured the big wolf's around the corner. But it is it's an issue because they're just breeding, and there's more and more. Every community has these coyotes.
1: In the past week alone, both in Markham, a 16-year-old and a 5-year-old were bit by coyotes. Luckily, they're okay. Ford, though, says he's not quite sure what to do about the issue.
3: Can't knock them off. I love every animal activist group protesting up and down.
1: Authorities say if you do see a coyote, you should keep your distance, don't approach, and don't feed them. Getting coyote ugly at Queen's Park. Richard Southern, 680. News Radio.
4: 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It was a busy day for Canadian tennis stars at the French Open.
5: Burlington's Vicky Mboka was phenomenal today. The 19-year-old cruised into the second round, needing 69 minutes to beat Nicola Bartenkova 6-1, 6-2. Mboka arrived to Roland Garros in great form, getting to the final of the Strasbourg event last week, and she will take on Katerina Siniakova next on Thursday. On the men's side, Felix Auger-Aliassime, the 4 seed, was pushed to a 5th set tiebreak, but the Canadian is moving on with a 4-6, 6-4, 4-6, 6-1, 7-6 win over Daniel Altmaier, while Richmond Hill's Denis Shapovalov was ousted in round one, falling to Portugal's Jaime Faria 6-4, 7-5, 6-4. From the Sports Center, I'm Alex Ixero.
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7: Time for Rogers Xfinity Internet, traffic and weather together on the ones. 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
11: This report brought to you by Loblaws. Still dealing with a few issues out there across the major routes. Eastbound 401 east of Dixie and the collectors. The left lane partially blocked by a stalled vehicle. Crews on scene. We're also seeing delays on the east 401 from Dixie to approaching Warden and the express into Kennedy and the collectors. Westbound 401 approaching the 412. The right lane and ramp lane still blocked by the stalled tractor trailer. MTO there. That's causing delays from Thixon. We also have slowdowns on the West 401 from west of the Allen alternating express collectors to Dixon. Northbound DVP, the Winford ramp onto the highway was partially blocked by a stalled vehicle, but just as I say that, it has just cleared away, so you're now good to go. Northbound DVP entering the highway from Winford. North 404 approaching Bloomington, watch out for some debris in the left lane. That's causing delays from Stouffville Road. On the southbound 404 DVP, still have delays from Finch to south of Lawrence and again from Bayview Bloor to approaching the Gardner. Speaking of the Gardner, it's slow westbound from Jarvis to west of Strawn and eastbound from the 427 all the way through to the Jarvis ramp. Eastbound QEW east of Erin Mills, stalled vehicle blocking the right lane. Emergency crews on scene. Delays from Erin Mills to Dixie. And then on the southbound 427, still have slowdowns from Rathburn and the collectors and from Burnham Thorpe and the express down to the Gardner. Slow go on the southbound 410 on the ramp to the westbound 401. On city streets, northbound Albion at Steeles, watch out for a stalled vehicle blocking the left lane. That's causing delays from the 427. 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Next report at 6:51 with the forecast. Meteorologist Rob Haswell.
0: A mild evening and overnight tonight. Our overnight low should be a good 5 degrees warmer than average, around 16 degrees. Sunshine and back up around 26 by Wednesday afternoon. Then we'll continue on the sunny side and the extended outlook as well. It's coming up for you in less than 10. Again, tonight partly cloudy and mild, low near 16.
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7: The FIFA World Cup trophy's in the city today, and some soccer fans got a once-in-a-lifetime opportunity. 680's Momin Qureshi is taking in all the excitement in Nathan Phillips Square.
2: The FIFA World Cup is just over 2 weeks away, but the excitement is already building, and what's happening here at Nathan Phillips Square is a perfect example, with fans lining up to get a glimpse of the actual FIFA World Cup trophy. Now, you do need a ticket to see it. Jimmy, one of the lucky ones.
12: It was surreal, honestly.
2: He is one of many fans who are already getting hyped for the arrival of the tournament.
12: I think everyone is buzzing. The whole city, you can feel that the World Cup vibes are here.
2: Kara is desperately trying to score tickets to a match, but says aftermarket prices are very steep, but she just wants to be in the action.
13: Excited. I hope they do well. I think they'll do, hopefully get their first win and do much better. And the city's for sure coming alive with him. It's looking really good.
7: Are you feeling the vibes?
13: Yes, definitely, especially when you're down here.
2: At Nathan Phillips Square, I'm Omen Qureshi.
7: Happening now, major delays for the tail end of the afternoon rush on GO Transit. Metrolink says a signal issue west of Danforth GO is affecting the Lakeshore West, Lakeshore East, Barrie, Kitchener, and Stouffville GO train lines. Riders can expect delays up to 50 minutes. Metrolink says trip modifications and cancellations are also possible and is encouraging riders to check their trip status.
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7: 25 degrees and sunny in downtown Toronto. Good evening. I'm Alex Bloomfield.
4: And I'm Laura Carney. Here are the top stories this hour.
7: Travelers returning from the Democratic Republic of the Congo, South Sudan, and Uganda will be required to isolate for 21 days amidst an escalating Ebola outbreak. The measures under the Quarantine Act will remain in place likely for 90 days. And there are multiple reports Liberal MP Stephen Guilbeault will soon resign his seat or at very least leave the Liberal caucus as early as tomorrow. And on a day OPP warned motorcycle riders of a deadly start to the riding season on the roads, another motorcyclist has been seriously injured in a collision on Keele, north of Langstaff.
4: Time now for sports.
7: Here's Alex Ixero.
5: And Alex, down at Rogers Center, the roof is rolled back once again for Game 2 as the Jays look to get even with the Marlins. And the Jays going with another bullpen day. Braden Fisher opens, and the impressive Spencer Miles will be the bulk guy. Vladimir Guerrero Jr. on the bench for a second straight night with that sore right elbow still not good to go. Sandy Alcantara counters at 7:07 on Sportsnet 1 and Sportsnet 590, The Fan. Also tonight, the Vegas Golden Knights can reach their third Stanley Cup final as they try to sweep the Avs at T-Mobile Arena. Colorado Nathan MacKinnon will play through that injured knee, and Game 4 of the Western Conference Final goes at 9, and you can see it on Sportsnet. While the Penguins today sign Yevgeny Malkin to a one-year extension, that worth $5.5 million. At the World Hockey Championship, Canada wrapped up an unbeaten round robin with a come-from-behind 3-2 win over Czechia. John Tavares scored the winner. It means Canada will play USA in Thursday's quarterfinal. At the French Open, Canadian Felix Auger-Aliassime is off to the second round, defeating Daniel Altmaier in a five-set marathon, 4-6 6 6-4, 4-6, 6-1, 7-6. Burlington's Vicky Mboko also won her opener, beating Nikola Barinkova in straights. Richmond Hill's Denis Shapovalov ousted in round one. And the Thunder are back home to host the San Antonio Spurs tonight in Game 5 of the Western Conference Finals. Winner takes a 3-2 lead. Sportsnet 360 will have the tip at 8:30. 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
7: A 30-year-old Toronto man has been charged with murder after another man was found dead in a garage in Cabbagetown over the weekend. Boubacar Dembele has been charged with second-degree murder. He was arrested yesterday. Officers were flagged down for a medical complaint near Dundas and Seton Street just after 9 Saturday morning. They found the victim in the private garage. He has not yet been identified. Investigators have shared photos of a silver necklace and jacket he was wearing when he was found Saturday morning. They're at toronto.citynews.ca. The province's Treasury Board is easing up on work-from-home policies for public workers during the World Cup. A spokesperson for Treasury Board President Caroline Mulrooney says, well, Ontario Public Service employees are expected to be in the workplace 5 days a week. Managers will be able to approve temporary remote work requests for short-term flexibility. The move comes after several unions advocated for alternate work arrangements during the World Cup, citing concerns about increased congestion, ongoing construction, and disrupted sidewalk access. The Paramount Fine Food Center in Mississauga will no longer exist under that name as of June 1st. The city of Mississauga is ending its 8-year naming rights at a concession agreement with Paramount Fine Foods, blaming the company for not paying its bills. It'll be renamed the Mississauga Sports and Entertainment Center until a new partner is found. The city claims it's owed $1.6 million and says it will be pursuing legal action in the coming weeks. The founder and CEO of Paramount Fine Foods, Mohamed Faki, says his company has been willing to pay for nearly 6 months and has made several serious good faith efforts to resolve the matter. In 60 seconds, a look at the roads and the extended forecast.
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11: This report brought to you by Gateway Casino. Still dealing with a few problems out there across the major routes. And we thank the traffic spotter for calling in to give us an update on the northbound 404. So approaching Bloomington, the left lane is actually blocked off by a multi-vehicle collision. And it's real slow from Stouffville Road up to Bloomington on the northbound 404. So pack your patience as you make your way through there. Emergency crews are on the scene. Southbound 404 DVP still have delays from Finch to approaching Eglinton. Eglinton. Slows again from Bayview Bloor to approaching the Gardner. Eastbound 401 east of Dixie and the Collectors. The left lane partially blocked by a stalled vehicle. Delays on the East 401 from Dixie to approaching Warden and the Express and to Kennedy and the Collectors. New problem on the East 401 east of Young and the Collectors. A stalled vehicle is blocking lane number 3. So there's 4 lanes through here. So it's in a very awkward spot in the third lane from the left. So be very careful as you make your way through that area on the East 401. Westbound 401 approaching the 412. The right lane and ramp lane still blocked off by that stalled tractor trailer. That's causing delays from Thixon. Slows again on the West 401 from the Allen alternating express Collectors to Dixon and again through the 410 in the Collectors. Westbound Gardner busy Jarvis to west of Strawn. Eastbound side of the Gardner still have delays from the 427 through to the Jarvis ramp. Eastbound QEW east of Aaron Mills. A stalled vehicle has the right lane blocked. Emergency crews on scene. That's also causing delays from Aaron Mills through to Dixie. On City Streets, northbound Albion at Steeles, a stalled vehicle blocks the left lane. That's causing delays from the 427. 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Next report at 7:01 with the extended forecast. Meteorologist Rob Haswell.
0: Partly cloudy and mild tonight, low near 16, sunny and 26 on Wednesday with a breezy west-northwest wind. Sunny and again breezy with a high near 24 on Thursday, sunny and 24 on Friday, another breezy day there. And the weekend stays on the sunny side with highs near 21 both days. Again, for tonight, a mild one, low near 16.
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7: This is 680 News Radio. Municipal councillors could soon be removed from office for violating a code of conduct. A provincial bill that passed today allows the province to create a standard municipal code. Penalties include their removal and disqualification from office for serious violations. Municipalities and advocates have long called for stronger penalties for councillors who break the rules, including workplace harassment. NASA has shared more details about its plan to build a moon base to support astronauts living and working on the lunar surface during long-term missions. NASA Administrator Jared Isaacman says there will be 3 missions with target launches before the end of this year.
25: Now, Moonbase 1 will be the first privately funded lunar lander mission in history. The Blue Origin Mark 1 Endurance Lander will deliver multiple payloads to the Shackleton Connecting Ridge, a strategic area of the lunar South Pole.
7: He says robots will work alongside astronauts to study the moon and help prepare for future Mars missions. In 60 seconds, we will take a look at the trading day with John Leatherby.
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7: Now the dynamic market minutes. Here's John Leatherby.
2: Is it deal or no deal? The U.S. Secretary of State says an agreement to end the war in the Middle East and the Gulf, hinging on changes in a sentence or even a single word. All of this with a backdrop of perhaps heightened tensions after the U.S. says it made defensive strikes against the Iranians, Iran saying it's a violation of the ceasefire. Donald Trump, meanwhile, and his full cabinet are set to meet on Wednesday at Camp David. Shares of Ferrari falling sharply on Tuesday after the company unveiled its new loose model, first fully electric car. Its CEO telling CNBC the new car, translated to light, would be welcomed by both existing customers and new clientele. The launch comes even as other luxury car manufacturers scaled back on plans to introduce their own EVs due to weak demand. The stock was down by as much as 8%. Some of the biggest movers on the U.S. markets for Tuesday, reflective in why the NASDAQ was in triple-digit gain territory, all led by Micron up at 1.19%, ready to jump all in for chip making technology where NVIDIA once stood alone. The semiconductor market saw one semiconductor up 10% at one point. Western Digital was up 9%. On the markets, a mixed bag. In Toronto, Bay Street, a four-day winning streak coming to an end. It finished lower by 177. The Dow was off 118. The NASDAQ higher by 312. The S&P a new high. It was up by 6 points. Our dollar, 72.40 cents U.S. At the Business Center, I'm John Leatherby.
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13: New York City is calling and the drama is coming in piping hot. 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
7: Taking a look at the forecast. Overnight, down to a low of 16 degrees. And for tomorrow, mostly sunny, a high of 26 expected. Bit cooler Thursday, high of 24 with some wind and 24 degrees. Still sunny on Friday. 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
4: It's Tuesday, May 26th. Good evening. I'm Laura Carney.
7: I'm Alex Bloomfield. Here's what's making news right now.
14: The federal government implementing stricter travel and immigration measures for those coming into Canada from countries dealing with an Ebola virus outbreak.
4: GO train delays of up to an hour are being reported on the Lakeshore West and East, Barrie, Kitchener, and Stouffville GO train lines due to signal issues.
15: Former Environment Minister Stephen Guilbeault is reportedly thinking about calling it quits over the federal government's climate policies, and the resignation could come as soon as Wednesday.
7: Some wonderful weather is finally settling into the GTA for the last week of May. So what does June have in store?
16: Looking like it will be above seasonal.
7: I'll have early modeling predictions from Environment Canada.
23: Braden Fisher toes the rubber first for the Blue Jays in a bullpen game against Miami. The Marlies begin their Eastern Conference final series, and Vegas can sweep Colorado. Sports at 15.
2: The NASDAQ leads the way on the markets, finishing higher by 312 points. The TSX snaps a four-day winning streak. Business at 26.
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4: Time for Rogers Xfinity Internet traffic and weather together on the ones. 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
11: This report brought to you by Martin Daniel Interiors. So it is a pretty busy drive out there across the major routes. All of a sudden, we're dealing with lots of problems. Northbound 404 approaching Bloomington. The two left lanes are blocked off by a collision. Emergency crews on scene. and traffic is virtually at a standstill from Stouffville Road because of that collision. So pack your patience as you make your way that direction on Highway 404 approaching Bloomington. Southbound 404 DVP delays Finch to approaching Eglinton. Eastbound 401 east of Dixie and the Collectors. The left lane still partially blocked by a stalled vehicle. Delays on the East 401 from Dixie to approaching Warden and the Express and to Kennedy and the Collectors. There was a stalled vehicle at Kennedy and the Express blocking the right lane, but that is cleared. East of Young and the Collectors, the second lane from the right is blocked by a stalled vehicle, so it's in a very awkward spot, so just be careful as you make your way through there. New problem, southbound 412 ramp to the east 401. The two lanes on that ramp are blocked by a collision. Emergency crews on scene. Drivers are able to get by right now using the right-hand shoulder, but just be careful as you do so. Westbound 401 approaching the 412, the right lane and ramp lane still blocked off by a stalled tractor trailer. That's causing heavy delays from Thixton. The 40th anniversary celebration is on at Martin Daniel Interiors. 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Next report at 7:11 with the forecast. Meteorologist Rob Haswell.
0: Partly cloudy and mild overnight tonight as we continue to have a very calm air mass in place under a ridge of high pressure. Temperatures will be well above the average. Typically this time of year we dip to around 10 or 11 in the overnight. Tonight, our overnight low, 16 degrees.
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4: Federal public health officials are invoking the Quarantine Act for the first time since the pandemic, this time in connection to a deadly and still spreading Ebola outbreak in East Africa.
7: 680's Alain Kevion joins us live with the new restrictions being put in place. Alain.
14: Alex, starting on Saturday, the federal government says those coming into the country from the Democratic Republic of Congo, South Sudan, and Uganda will have to self-isolate for 21 days. Meanwhile, immigration authorities are suspending final decisions on immigration applications for those from those three countries for 90 days. Here's Tara Lang with Immigration, Refugees, and Citizenship Canada.
1: What it is a temporary pause in processing of applications. So what this means is that in order to protect the health and safety of Canadians, we want to curb travel from the affected areas.
14: The federal health minister, Marjorie Michelle, says the steps are being made partially because of the U.S. and Mexico reached out and recommended putting the measures in place ahead of the FIFA World Cup.
5: With people coming in and out from those regions, and we are in summertime and doing FIFA, I think the risk will be higher. And this is why I'm taking the decision for, and with my colleague, for 90 days during the FIFA time.
14: The World Health Organization's Director General says the virus is outpacing response efforts with more than 900 suspected cases and more than 220 deaths. Reporting live, I'm Alain Kevion.
4: 680 News Time, 7:04. Happening now on GO Transit, commuters trying to get home are facing major delays on the majority of GO train lines. Metrolink says it's dealing with a signal issue just west of the Danforth GO. It's affecting riders on the Lakeshore West and East lines, the Barrie, Kitchener, and Stouffville lines. Delays of up to 50 minutes have been reported. Trip modifications and cancellations are also possible.
7: 680 News Time, 7:05. The federal Liberals may lose an MP this week, reducing a slim majority. 680's Phil Martino has the report swirling around former Environment Minister Stephen Gilbo.
15: Stephen Gilbo quit cabinet in November over the federal government signing of the Memorandum of Understanding with Alberta to build a new pipeline. Now there are several reports that say he's planning to leave the party altogether because of the government's rollback of climate policies and the pipeline deal. Industry Minister Melanie Jolie says while Gilbo's a good friend and will always be a good friend, building a new pipeline makes sense.
18: You can have the best plan possible. You need to make it work. You need to be pragmatic. We're also dealing with an energy crisis right now, which is affecting the gas of price across the country.
15: The reports say Gilbo is considering remaining as an MP, but sitting as an independent. There is no comment from his office today. I'm Phil Martino.
4: A motorcycle rider is in hospital following a serious crash in Vaughan. York Regional Police say they were called to the Kiel and Langstaff area around 2 this afternoon for reports of a collision between a motorcycle and an SUV. The rider suffered serious injuries. The driver of the SUV was treated at the scene for minor injuries.
7: Today's crash comes hours after provincial police issued a warning to motorcyclists in the wake of several deadly collisions. 680's Charlene Close with more.
19: It's a disturbing trend with the return of the warm, dry weather. OPP Sergeant
6: Captain Kerry Schmidt says 6 people have died in motorcycle crashes so far this season.
19: 47 people died all of last year. 57 people died the year before that in motorcycle collisions.
6: He's telling all drivers to be extra cautious.
19: If you're driving a vehicle, you're making a turn, look, then look again. Watch out for motorcycles. They're smaller. They're harder to pick up when you're scanning for large vehicles.
6: Police are also telling motorcyclists not to ride risky. A deadly crash on Bayview near Pottery Road happened just after midnight last night. Witnesses report seeing a group of 5 or 6 riders racing. I'm Charlene Close.
4: 680 News Time 707. Today was one of the warmest days of the year so far in the GTA. And the weather is only expected to get better as we prepare to turn the calendar. 680 Scott Burnett is on the Weather Watch. That's what I like. That's
23: what I like. This week's forecast is perfect for Bruno Mars fans with the shows Wednesday, Thursday, Saturday, and Sunday at Rogers Stadium. Lots of sunshine and seasonal temperatures right through the last weekend of May, with June already on the doorstep coming Monday. So what can we expect? Expect for next month? Environment Canada meteorologist Stephen Flissfletter tells me the monthly forecast is looking a lot less volatile than what we've seen so far this year.
16: We're looking at a pretty good pattern for any kind of summer weather enthusiasts. So looking at mainly sunny skies, temperatures should be in and around the ballpark of average. So throughout most of June, that means low to mid 20 degrees throughout the day.
23: And who doesn't love Blue Jays baseball with the dome open? I'm Scott Burnett.
7: After some sloppy play in the series opener, the Blue Jays look to rebound against the Marlins tonight with the dome open. 680's Alex Sixero tees it up.
20: One of the reasons the Blue Jays are 4 games under 500 is their defense is nowhere near as sharp as it was last year.
21: Popped up, back to the shortstop, Jimenez. He gives way to Piñongo, who slides and the ball's off his foot and down in shallow left center.
20: And that was from last night. Yohendrick Piñongo making 2 big mistakes in the 6th inning as the Marlins won the opener. So the Jays will try to bounce back in game 2 at Rogers Center, and Toronto goes with another bullpen day. Braden Fisher will open as Spencer Miles is the bulk guy, with Miles a revelation this year. He's given up just 2 earned runs in his last 15 plus innings of work. And for a second straight day, Vladimir Guerrero Jr. is not in the starting lineup, dealing with that sore right elbow. Lenin Sosa starts at first. From the Sports Center, I'm Alex Sixero.
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11: This report brought to you by 407 ETR. Lots of problems out there across the major routes. The biggest one being on the northbound 404, approaching Bloomington. 2 left lanes of the 3 lanes through there blocked by a crash. Emergency crews on scene. That's causing heavy slowdowns from Stouffville Road up to Bloomington on the northbound 404. South 404 DVP combination is still slow from Finch to approaching Eglinton. On the eastbound 401, east of Yonge and the collectors. The lane three from the left is blocked by a stalled vehicle, so it's in a very awkward spot of the four lanes through here, so just be very cautious as you travel through the Yonge area on the eastbound 401. That's not helping the delays from the 427 to east of Kennedy in both the express and collectors. Southbound 412 ramp to the eastbound 401, we have an update. It's now just the left lane that is blocked, so you are able to get by using the right-hand lane, but lots of emergency crews on scene, and it is slow as you make your way off of the south 412 and onto the east 401, so just be careful if you're making that maneuver. Northbound on the DVP, it's still slow from approaching Don Mills to approaching York Mills. West Gardner delays Jarvis to approaching Spadina. Eastbound Gardner is busy from approaching the Humber Bridge to the Jarvis ramp. Eastbound QEW east of Aaron Mills, stalled vehicle blocks the right lane, emergency crews on scene. And then we have delays on the eastbound QEW from Pure Ontario to Dixie. Northbound 410, still a slow go from north of Steeles to north of Queen. Eastbound 403 delays from the QEW to pass Dundas. 407 ETR driving offer help you beat the traffic while saving big. Create a My Account. Visit 407ETR.com for details. Next report at 7:21 with the forecast. Meteorologist Rob Haswell.
0: A mild evening and overnight tonight. Our overnight low should be a good 5 degrees warmer than average, around 16 degrees. Sunshine and back up around 26 by Wednesday afternoon. Then we'll continue on the sunny side and the extended outlook as well. It's coming up for you in less than 10. Again, tonight, partly cloudy and mild, low near 16.
4: 680 News Time, 7:13. A new survey from TD Bank seems to indicate Canadians will be spending less this summer. 680's John Leatherby has the results.
2: The survey says one in three Canadians will spend less, while 44% say fuel costs are a key reason that travel's being cut back. By the numbers, also finding 24% of Gen Z plan on increasing their summer spending, largely due to increased social pressure. Overall, 79% of Canadians say they plan on supporting local businesses, 62% redirecting spending toward everyday needs such as groceries, fuel, and housing. There are creative ways some are getting around the pinch, including 44% surveyed redeeming their loyalty points to travel. I'm John Leatherby.
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4: Sunny and 25 degrees downtown. Good evening. I'm Laura Carney. Here are the top stories this hour. Ottawa is implementing stricter travel and immigration measures in response to the Ebola crisis in East Africa. They include requiring travelers from Ebola-affected regions to self-isolate for 21 days. The health minister says the measures are partially because of the FIFA World Cup, after Canada was asked to align with steps being taken by co-hosts U.S. and Mexico. Former Environment and Climate Change Minister Stephen Guilbeault may be leaving federal politics altogether. It has to do with the Liberal government's energy accord with Alberta. According to multiple reports, Guilbeault will address the Liberal caucus tomorrow, announcing his resignation. And there's been another crash involving a motorcyclist in the GTA. A rider suffering serious injuries after a crash with an SUV in the Keele and Langstaff area of Vaughan. This as OPP issue a safety warning, with six motorcyclist deaths already reported on provincially patrolled roads this year. 680 News Time, 7:15. Time now for sports. And from Sportsnet 590, The Fan, good evening, J.J. Evison.
23: Laura, good evening. With so many starting pitchers on the injured list, the Blue Jays are needing another bullpen game. Braden Fisher is towing the rubber first for Toronto, Miami, countering with right-hander Sandy Alcantara, who's coming off a rather rough outing. He allowed 6 runs on 9 hits and a loss to Atlanta on May 21st. So perhaps a chance for the Jays to find some hits and score some runs and bust out of their slump. It is 0-0, bottom of the first. A pair of K's for the Toronto's opener in the top of the first there on Sportsnet 590 Fan and Sportsnet 1. Now, Toronto hockey fans have to wait just 24 more hours until the Marlies begin their Eastern Conference final against the Wilkes-Barre Scranton Penguins. That best-of-7 series leads to the chance to a Calder Cup. That gets underway tomorrow in Pennsylvania. It's been a torrid run by the Marlies to get to this point in the AHL playoffs. In the Stanley Cup playoffs, meanwhile, the Golden Knights, well, they can eliminate the Colorado Avalanche and advance to their third Stanley Cup final appearance. Puck drops for Game 4 at 9 on Sportsnet and CBC. On international ice, Canadian captain Macklin Celebrini had a pair of goals. John Tavares scored the game winner as Canada scraped by Czechia 3-2. Hoops, the Western Conference final between the Spurs and Thunder has felt like the opening rounds of a heavyweight bout so far, with each team landing their fair share of blows. Game 5 of that series tips tonight at 8:30 on Sportsnet 360. And checking in on the Canadians at the Roland Garros tournament in France, Canada's top male, Felix Auger-Aliassime, advanced to the round of 64 after taking down Germany's Daniel Altmaier, while fellow countryman Denis Shapovalov was bounced in straight sets. On the women's side, Vicky Mboko marveled in a 6-1, 6-2 win over Nicola Bartunkova. Sports at 15 and 45 pass every hour or anytime at sportsnet.ca.
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4: 680 News Time, 718. Amid a series of coyote attacks in the GTA, the premier is wading into the conversation. 680's Richard Southern has more.
8: The premier says he's worried about a series of coyote attacks across the GTA.
12: You're worried to walk your dog out there. We have a coyote problem.
8: Ford says he's actually dealt with coyotes in his own backyard recently and has come up with a way to handle them.
12: You're going to think the cheese slipped off the cracker with me, but one night I'm sitting there and they must have made a kill and they're screeching, so I went out there and howled like a wolf.
8: Of course, we had to ask the premier to do his Wolfman Jack impression for us.
12: They stopped instantly, so they figured the big wolf's around the corner. But it's an issue because they're just breeding, and there's more and more. Every community has these coyotes.
8: In the past week alone, both in Markham, a 16-year-old and a 5-year-old were bit by coyotes. Fortunately, they're okay. Ford says he's not quite sure what to do about it on a provincial level.
12: Can't knock them off. I love every animal activist group protesting up and down.
8: Authorities say you shouldn't approach or try and feed a coyote. Richard Southern, Queen's Park.
4: 680 News Time, 719. Some of the city's most vulnerable residents say they're being pushed out to make way for the FIFA World Cup. According to the Toronto Underhoused and Homeless Union, over the last 6 weeks, it has interviewed dozens of people at Union Station who are experiencing homelessness, with about 90% reporting either seeing or experiencing security violence.
13: It's time to give the city the red card for allowing this behavior, which is disgusting, discriminatory, and goes against basic human rights.
4: The group is asking the city for immediate 24/7 respite spaces leading up to and during the World Cup, and for security contracts to be canceled. A human rights advisory committee is meeting at City Hall this Friday. In 60 seconds, traffic and your extended forecast. 680 News Time, 720.
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4: 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Here's Luke Shields.
11: This report brought to you by CapitalDirect.ca. Still dealing with this problem on the northbound 404 approaching Bloomington. A collision blocks the two left-hand lanes. Only the far right lane getting through right now. Emergency crews on scene. That's jamming up the drive from Stouffville Road. On the northbound 400, there was a stalled vehicle at Jane blocking the right lane, but that has just cleared, so all lanes reopen. However, there is still a stalled vehicle on the north 400 at Steeles blocking the right lane, and that's causing slowdowns from approaching Finch. Eastbound 401 east of Yonge and the Collectors, watch out for a stalled vehicle in lane number 3, and so that's of course in a very awkward spot, and it's not helping the delays on the east 401 from the 427 to east of Kennedy in both the Express and Collectors. Southbound 412 ramp to the east 401 partially blocked by a crash in the left lane. Lots of emergency crews on scene. You can get around it using the right side. Just be very careful as you do so, and you will experience some slowdowns on that ramp because of that problem. Westbound 401 approaching the 412, the right lane and ramp lane still blocked by a stalled tractor trailer. That's causing delays from Thixon. Still a slow go in the north 410 from north of Steeles to north of Queen. Eastbound Gardner is heavy from approaching the Humber Bridge to the Jarvis ramp. Eastbound QEW east of Aaron Mills, watch out for a stalled vehicle blocking the right lane. Take a little, pay a little. 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Next report at 7:31 with the long range forecast. Meteorologist Rob Haswell.
0: Partly cloudy and mild as we continue under this rather stable air mass. We'll stay dry with a low of 16 degrees. Sunny and dry again Wednesday. Breezy west-northwest wind gusting to near 40 kilometers per hour. High of 26. Sunny and a high of 24 on Thursday. Another sunshiny day Friday with once again a high near 24. And lots of sunshine on the way for the weekend. More seasonal highs near 21 both days. Partly cloudy tonight. Our overnight low is 16.
4: Coming up at 7:30, the latest on stricter travel and immigration measures in response to the Ebola crisis in East Africa. And a motorcyclist has serious injuries after a crash in Vaughan. 6:80 News Time, 7:23.
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4: The province's police watchdog is investigating a man's death in North York. It happened last night at an apartment building near Jane Street and Yorkgate Boulevard north of Finch. The Special Investigations Unit says Toronto police officers knocked on a door to arrest someone. After telling the suspect he was under arrest, the SIU says the man closed the door and went back inside. A short time later, police say the 34-year-old fell to the ground below. He was pronounced dead in hospital. An autopsy is scheduled for tomorrow. 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Soccer's Holy Grail made a stop in the city today as World Cup fever continues to build. 680's Momin Qureshi is checking the pulse of excited fans.
20: Before the FIFA World Cup even arrives, fans here in Nathan Phillips Square are having a very real FIFA experience, getting up close and personal with the gold, glittery FIFA World Cup trophy.
21: Seeing the actual golden trophy, it was like pretty amazing.
22: Did you ever think you would see it in your lifetime?
21: No, definitely did not.
2: That was not on my bucket list, but got that check mark for sure.
3: I didn't think I was going to be able to see that in my lifetime as well, but it's pretty cool to see something in real life. You just kind of can't believe it.
20: You do need a ticket to see the trophy, and unfortunately, those are all sold out. While the World Cup is still just over 2 weeks away, fans here in the square tell me they can feel the excitement brewing.
9: Take a lot of vacation days and just take family, take friends, and just kind of get the vibe. So I just want to walk around the city and see where else is the celebration. Yeah. And, you know, celebrate our diversity.
20: At Nathan Phillips Square, I'm Omen Qureshi.
4: The parent company of Facebook and Instagram facing another legal battle in the U.S.
10: Vermont is allowed to move ahead with its lawsuit against Meta, which claims the company intentionally designed its platforms to be addictive to young people. Meta had been arguing Vermont doesn't have the jurisdiction, but the Supreme Court is refusing to hear the company's appeal of a lower court's decision. It's the latest in a series of legal battles Meta is fighting over whether it knowingly harms children by including features like the endless scroll on Facebook and beauty filters on Instagram. Mike Dubusky, ABC News.
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25: Hopefully over the weekend, warning about the impact of the artificial intelligence build-out on jobs, warning unemployment leads to social calamity. Traders on prediction market platform Kalshi think unemployment set to rise in the coming years. The 60% chance crosses 8% before 2030. That rise in unemployment could be due to labor disruptions from new technologies or from a recession. And it used to be that NVIDIA stood alone at the top of the chip-making game, but not anymore. Micron shares popping nearly 18% on this day, touching a new high and lifting the company's market capitalization to $1 trillion. UBS raised its price target on the stock to $1,625 from $535, suggesting shares could be more than double from Friday's close. Shares have gained more than 800% in the past 12-month period. A new report from Equifax Canada says insolvency volumes have risen to the highest level since 2009. The markets finished in mixed trading on Tuesday. The TSX lower by 177, while the Dow was in the red by 118. The NASDAQ, the biggest winner thanks to AI. It was up by more than 310 points. And the S&P hits a new high. It finished up by 6 points. The Canadian dollar, 72.40 cents U.S. At the Business Center, I'm John Leatherby.
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4: Good evening. It's Tuesday, May 26th. I'm Christine Ritchie.
30: And I'm Asher Roth. Here's what's making news this hour.
4: Getting home on a GO train is proving to be a nightmare this hour. Practically every GO line aside from Milton and Richmond Hill is seeing delays because of a signal issue.
1: The federal government implementing stricter travel and immigration measures for those coming into Canada from countries dealing with an Ebola virus outbreak.
5: Mark Carney could soon lose a member of his caucus. There are reports former Environment Minister Stephen Guilbeault is expected to quit as early as Wednesday over the pipeline deal.
6: As Toronto gets ready to host the FIFA World Cup, the city's most vulnerable residents are demanding respite spaces after they've been removed from Union Station.
8: Time to give the city the red card for allowing this behavior, which is disgusting, discriminatory, and goes against basic human rights.
12: The Jays leave a pair of runners stranded in the bottom of the first. The Golden Knights seek Stanley Cup final appearance number 3, and we set the stage for Thunder Spurs Game 5, Sports at 45.
25: Banner day for the NASDAQ, finishing higher by 312 points. A four-day winning streak comes to an end for Bay Street. Business at 56.
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4: Time for Rogers Xfinity, internet traffic and weather together on the ones. 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
11: Good evening, Christine. Good evening, Asher. This report brought to you by Lexus of Barrie, and we have quite a bit of good news out there across the major routes. We'll start in the northbound 404. That crash approaching Bloomington that's been blocking the two left lanes for a couple hours now has cleared, so all lanes have reopened. The delays have cleared up nicely as well. You're good to go through the Bloomington area on the northbound 404. More good news on the eastbound 401. East of Yonge and the Collectors, the stalled vehicle that was blocking lane number 3 of the 4 lanes through there, also a thing of the past that has cleared. All lanes reopened. We are still seeing delays, though, on the eastbound 401 from the 427 to east of Kennedy in both the Express and Collectors. But more good news on the southbound 412 ramp to the east 401. That ramp has fully been reopened. The left lane was blocked off by a crash, but that collision has been cleared away, so you're good to go there. On the northbound 410, still have delays north of Steeles to north of Queen. Eastbound Gardner is busy approaching the Humber Bridge to the Jarvis Ramp. Eastbound QEW, east of Aaron Mills, watch out for a stalled vehicle blocking the right lane. Unleash luxury and elevate performance at Lexus of Barrie. Embrace the Lexus life.

0: signal issue just west of the Danforth Go that riders on Lakeshore West and East Lines, the Barry, Kitchener lines are all affected.
1: Delays of up to 50 minutes have been reported. Trip modifications and cancellations are also still possible this hour. Any Go riders are being advised to check the Go Transit website before they begin their travels.
0: Canada brings in stricter travel and immigration measures as the Ebola outbreak continues to increase in East Africa. 680's Alain Cavillon joins us with the latest. Alain.
2: Christine Luc Brisebois, who's the Director General for Border and Travel Health, says those coming in from the Democratic Republic of Congo, South Sudan, and Uganda will have to follow these guidelines.
3: Travelers who have symptoms will be transferred to hospital for further medical assessment. All other individuals will be required to provide a plan for self-isolation and be required to self-isolate for 21 days.
2: Additionally, the government's also pausing final decisions on immigration applications for 90 days. The federal health minister, Marjorie Michel, says these measures are necessary, especially with the FIFA World Cup just days away.
4: It will take one case, one, not two, one case, and everybody will say we didn't protect. So I am assuming, I know it's not perfect, but we are trying to do our best.
2: The measures are set to be in place until August 29th or longer, depending on how the outbreak continues to evolve. There are no confirmed cases in this country, and the risk of having one remains low at this time. Reporting live, I'm Annie Cathion.
1: 680 News Time, 735. Prime Minister Mark Carney's majority government could be on shaky ground as a Liberal MP is now threatening to leave caucus tomorrow because of the way the Prime Minister is handling environmental issues. 680's Phil Martino has the details.
5: According to several reports, Stephen Guilbeault is considering stepping down as Liberal MP because of the federal government's climate policies and the deal with Alberta to build a new pipeline. Industry Minister Melanie Joly was asked about this today.
6: He will always be a good friend. I also think that I'm part of much more the environmentalist part of the Liberal Party and cabinet, but I also think that what we've done with the MOU makes sense.
5: Charles Edward Tetu is with Equiterre, an environmental nonprofit co-founded by Guilbeault before he entered politics. He tells City News what we see is someone who tried changing things in the party.
7: And has been met with a party that has a favoritism towards oil and gas industry.
5: The reports say Guilbeault is considering remaining as an MP but sitting as an independent. I'm Phil Martino.
0: As the city continues preparations for the FIFA World Cup, some of the Toronto's most vulnerable residents are raising the alarm about the way they're being treated ahead of the tournament. City's Afia Ba with the story.
8: The Toronto Underhoused and Homeless Union are calling out the city for what they say is serious foul play.
9: It's time to give the city the red card for allowing this behavior, which is disgusting, discriminatory, and goes against basic human rights.
8: Over the last 6 weeks, the group says it interviewed 45 people at Union who are experiencing homelessness. About 90% reported either seeing or experiencing security violence. That includes Christopher, who shared what he went through.
10: Myself, with my issues, I actually overdosed recently at Union Station. Had I not been there, I would be dead right now. So I'm sorry, but we try to be discreet. We try to be polite, and none of us are going to hurt you. So I don't know why they have to hurt us.
8: The group says examples like this show that there is a pattern of displacement and intimidation against some of the most vulnerable residents as Toronto looks to clean up for the World Cup.
11: Unfortunately, what we're seeing is a rush job.
0: The Toronto Underhoused and Homeless Union is asking the city for immediate 24/7 respite spaces leading up to and during the World Cup and for security contracts to be canceled.
1: 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Well, after a winter that seemed endless, you likely don't dare take for granted a beautiful sunny day. But as 680's Scott Burnett tells us, you can finally put that heavy jacket away because next month is looking like it's actually going to be seasonal.
12: Because day and night.
13: It's been one of the more volatile springs on record, but it appears we're finally turning that warm weather corner. And just in time with outdoor concert season here, including Kid Cudi tonight at RBC Amphitheater. This week's forecast, sunny and warm, with the only real threat for wet weather overnight tonight. So what about the month of June? I had a chat with Environment Canada meteorologist Stephen Flissfletter, who shared some positive news.
14: Temperature-wise, it is looking like it will be above seasonal. That is the early predictions. Long-range forecasts are always taken with a grain of salt, but as of now, we are looking like it should be slightly above seasonal throughout the month of June.
13: Today's guaranteed high of 27, well above the average of 21, and not far off the record of 31 set for this date in 2021.

0: 2010. I'm Scott Burnett.
1: And that warm weather has motorcyclists hitting the roads, but it's been a deadly start to the season, with one death and three crashes in the GTA in just the last 24 hours. 680 Charlene Close reports.
2: OPP Sergeant Kerry Schmidt says 47 people died in motorcycle crashes last year. He's calling on all drivers, no matter how many wheels, to be extra aware.
3: Let's all do our part. Let's make sure we get through the rest of May and the rest of summer without these motorcycle fatalities and collisions, and please ride safe.
2: The leading causes are loss of control, speeding, and aggressive driving. A rider died when his bike clipped a car and hit the guardrail on Bayview near Pottery Road just after midnight. Witnesses saw five or six motorcycles weaving through traffic beforehand. And even when the motorcyclist is doing everything right, there's a risk. Schmidt says in one of the six deaths this year, another driver caused the crash. I'm Charlene Close.
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1: 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Enpro predicts the price will not change at midnight, staying at $1.82.9 a liter at most GTA stations. Coming up in 6D, traffic and your forecast.
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10: This report brought to you by Subaru Canada. Still dealing with a couple problems out there across the major routes. Westbound 401 approaching the 412 in the Durham region. The right lane and ramp lane blocked by a stalled tractor trailer. That's causing delays from Thixon. Eastbound 401 still moving slowly. 427 east of Kennedy in both the express and collectors. North 400 at Steeles. Watch out for a stalled vehicle blocking the right-hand lane on the northbound 404 DVP combination, DVP 404, I should say, approaching Don Mills to approaching York Mills. Delays between those two points. Southbound 404, new problem at Mulock. It's a crash blocking the left-hand lane. Northbound 410, delays north of Steeles to north of Queen. Eastbound Gardner is heavy from approaching the Humber Bridge through to the Jarvis Ramp. East QEW, still have a stalled vehicle east of Aaron Mills taking up the right-hand lane, so be careful through there. Emergency crews on scene. And then on city streets, northbound Birchmount approaching Ellesmere, there's a crash blocking the left lane. Emergency crews on that scene as well. It's the all-weather drive main event. 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Next report at 7:51 with the forecast. Meteorologist Rob Haswell.
11: A mild evening and overnight tonight. Our overnight low should be a good 5 degrees warmer than average, around 16 degrees. Sunshine and back up around 26 by Wednesday afternoon. Then we'll continue on the sunny side and the extended outlook as well. It's coming up for you in less than 10. Again, tonight partly cloudy and mild, low near 16.
1: And right now we are sitting at 26 degrees, feeling like 28 with a partly cloudy sky. 680 News Time, 7:42. The FIFA World Cup downtown is almost into the single digits, and the impressive trophy has arrived in the city. 680's Mumun Qureshi has more.
12: The FIFA World Cup arrives in just over 2 weeks, but fans here in Nathan Phillips Square are getting in the mood in a big way by getting up close and personal with the actual FIFA World Cup trophy. Lynn takes taken aback by its beauty.
13: Really had a shine to it. I didn't think it was that shiny.
14: Did you want to take it home with you?
13: Yes. I like gold, so.
12: Seeing the trophy does require a ticket, and unfortunately, those are already sold out. Now, fans here in the square are definitely in the World Cup spirit. That includes Noor. He tells me while he's excited for the tournament, he's also holding his breath.
15: Let's see if we are ready. That is the part I'm really praying for.
16: Yeah.
15: Part of me is very, very excited, and part of me just hoping that everything goes smooth. It's going to be great.
16: Do you think we're ready?
15: I hope so.
12: And Nathan Phillips Square, I'm Omen Qureshi.
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18: This is the sound of everything Maya owns. 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But listen closer. Maya came to Covenant House when she had nowhere else to go. Here, she isn't lost, troubled, or broken. She's a poet and a dreamer, determined to make sure her little brother never has to call a park bench home. Covenant House, home of the unbreakable.
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1: It's 26 degrees, feeling like 28 with a few clouds. Good evening, I'm Christine Ritchie. So glad you could join us tonight. Here are the top stories this hour. Well, happening now on GO Transit, commuters trying to get home are facing some major delays on several GO lines. Metrolink says the problem is a signal issue just west of the Danforth GO, but riders on Lakeshore West and East lines, as well as the Barrie and Kitchener lines, are all affected. And Canada brings in stricter travel and immigration measures as the Ebola outbreak continues to increase in East Africa. And Prime Minister Carney's new majority government could be on shaky ground tomorrow. Liberal MP Stephen Guilguo is threatening to resign if Carney doesn't change course on dismantling some climate policies. 680 News Time, 7:45. Now time for sports from Sportsnet 590 The Fan. Good evening, J.J. Evison.
20: Christine, good evening. We'll start with some action in the bottom of the second between the Jays and Marlins.
21: Bernie Clement's going to lead it off. Clement went 2-for-4, including his fourth home run of the season last night. And he gets on the first pitch here. Drives it to deep left. It's gone! His second long ball in as many nights, and this one gives the Blue Jays a 1-0 lead.
20: Dan Shulman with the call on Sportsnet 1. It is still 1-0 now, top of the third, one out. You can also catch it on Sportsnet 590 The Fan. Moving to the ice, the Vegas Golden Knights have a chance to make their third appearance in the Stanley Cup Finals with the Avalanche on the ropes, down 0-3 in the Western Conference Final. Puck drop at 9 on Sportsnet and CBC. On international ice, Canada ended the preliminary round at the World Men's Hockey Championship with a 3-2 comeback victory over Czechia today. Up next, quarterfinal action as Canada and rival USA battle at 10:20 tomorrow morning. Over to the hardwood, aside from game one between the Spurs and Thunder, which San Antonio won by 7 points, every other game was a lopsided win. The series is now knotted at 2 wins per side. Tonight's game five becomes all the more important as the team that takes a 3-2 lead wins the best of seven series 85% of the time. And that gets going at 8:30 on Sportsnet 360. Meanwhile, ESPN's Shams Charania reported before the NBA reported that Joe Mazzulla of the Boston Celtics has won the NBA Coach of the Year award. Lastly, some NFL news. Five-time Pro Bowl safety Derwin James agreed to a 3-year contract extension worth $25 million per year with the LA Chargers. James now the highest paid safety for the second time in his career. Sports at 15 and 45 fast every hour or anytime at sportsnet.ca.
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1: 680 News Time, 7:48. Canada's Western Premiers are wrapping up an annual meeting as Alberta separatism bubbles in the background. Saskatchewan Premier Scott Moe says separatist agitation can be felt in his own province, too. He says Western frustrations can't be ignored, but that his government is firmly pro-Canada. At the start of the meeting, BC Premier David Eby publicly questioned whether they should all work together, given Alberta's separation talk. To the Middle East now, as negotiations to continue to end the war in Iran, a nearly three-month internet blackout has been lifted by authorities. ABC's Ian Pinnell is in Jerusalem.
23: The calculation for the regime is they clearly feel, despite encouragement from President Trump and also Prime Minister Netanyahu here in Israel, that the threat from a popular uprising has dipped away into the background. But it remains to be seen how much of a real lifting of this internet blackout it's been.
1: Meanwhile, Iran is denouncing the most recent U.S. strikes on Monday as a sign of bad faith in talks towards a possible deal to end the fighting. Coming up, online travel scams are increasingly sophisticated now with AI, and travelers who fall prey to them are losing big money. That story and traffic and weather up next, 680 News Time, 7:50.
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1: 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Here's Luke Shields.
10: This report brought to you by Frank Leo. Still have this problem on the westbound 401 approaching the 412. It's a stalled tractor trailer blocking the right lane and ramp lane, causing delays from Thixon. On the northbound 400 at Steeles, watch out for a stalled vehicle that's blocking the right-hand lane, no longer causing any sort of delay. Just going to be a bit of a visual distraction. Southbound 400 approaching Innisfil Beach Road, the left lane blocked by construction. South 404 at Mulock, a stalled vehicle blocking the left-hand lane. That's causing delays through there. And then at Aurora Road, the left lane blocked due to maintenance. We have delays on the eastbound 401 from approaching Keele to Kennedy in both the express and collectors. Northbound 410, slow north of Steeles to Williams Parkway. Still see delays on the East Gardner as well, approaching the Humber Bridge through to the Jarvis Ramp. Westbound Lakeshore from Yonge to Bay, construction set up in the left-hand lane. And then on city streets, northbound Birchmount approaching Ellesmere, there's a crash blocking the left lane. Frank Liu of REMAX has a multi-million-dollar marketing system that gets you more. 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Next report at 8:01 with the extended forecast. Meteorologist Rob Haswell.
11: Partly cloudy and mild as we continue under this rather stable air mass. We'll stay dry with a low of 16 degrees. Sunny and dry again Wednesday. Breezy west-northwest wind gusting to near 40 kilometers per hour. High of 26. Sunny and a high of 24 on Thursday. Another sunshiny day Friday with once again a high near 24. And lots of sunshine on the way for the weekend. More seasonal highs near 21 both days. Partly cloudy tonight. Our overnight low is 16.
1: Right now 26 degrees, feeling like 28 with a few clouds.
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1: 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Investigators have made the fourth and final arrest in connection to a fatal shooting last year downtown. On November 25th, just before 5 in the morning, 18-year-old Dylan Adams was killed after being shot by the accused near King and Spadina. Toronto police had originally arrested three men and identified one additional suspect, 27-year-old Stephen Bryce Pierre, who was wanted on a Canada-wide warrant. Investigators say he was arrested yesterday. He's facing several charges, including multiple firearm offenses, and Pierre appeared in court this afternoon. The growth in artificial intelligence tools and technology has led to a surge in scams. Experts say there's a particular concern for those booking summer travel. Kane McLarity is a senior member of the tech-focused public charity IEEE and says there are several tactics criminals can employ with AI.
4: This is a persistent problem that's getting accelerant from artificial intelligence. From the criminal's perspective, you no longer need to hire an English translator because the artificial intelligence will do that for you. You no longer need to hire a Photoshop expert because, again, artificial intelligence has become so proficient that it can use those tools to produce really good content that's then used for criminal purposes.
1: Travel Pulse reports new research from McAfee, an online protection company, found 69% of consumers say AI-generated content makes travel scams harder to spot. And NASA has shared some details about its plan to build a moon base to support astronauts living and working on the lunar surface during long-term missions. NASA Administrator Jared Isaacman says there will be three missions with target launches before the end of this year. And he says robotic missions will work alongside astronauts to study the moon and help prepare for future Mars missions. Coming up in 60 seconds, your Market Minute.
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29: Bloomberg First to report Canada to sign a large-scale LNG agreement with Germany's Sefe for liquefied natural gas from the Seelisims planned export facility on the coast of BC. The agreement, announced Wednesday in Vancouver by Natural Resources Minister Tim Hodgson, will come as Seelisims backers have been working to finalize contracts with purchasers before making an expected final investment at some point this year. None of the Seelisims, Sefe, or Natural Resources Minister's Office would confirm tomorrow's announcement. Canada looking to strengthen economic ties with India while closely watching early negotiations between the U.S. and Mexico on the trilateral agreement. More than 150 Canadian industry leaders meeting with India's largest ever trade delegation this week as both countries look to expand trade and investment opportunities. Talks coming months after Canada and India signed a multi-billion dollar comprehensive economic partnership agreement aimed at doubling two-way trade by 2030. The markets finished in mixed trading on Tuesday. The TSX lower by 177, while the Dow was in the red by 118. The NASDAQ, the biggest winner thanks to AI, it was up by more than 310 points. And the S&P hits a new high. It finished up by 6 points. The Canadian dollar, 72.40 cents U.S. At the Business Center, I'm John Leatherby.
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14: It's Tuesday, the 26th of May. Good evening. For Mitch Burke, I'm Asher Roth.
1: And I'm Christine Ritchie. Here's what's making news this hour.
15: Self-isolation is one of the few measures the federal government's implementing to try and get ahead of an aggressive Ebola outbreak, with the FIFA World Cup arriving in a number of days.
16: Is Mark Carney about to lose one of his MPs? According to multiple reports, former Environment Minister Stephen Guilbeault is thinking about quitting over the government's rollback of climate policies.
14: Police in Hamilton are reporting an alarming spike in robberies involving bear mice, and many of the suspects are teens.
17: Finally, a stretch of sun and warm temperatures for the GTA, which has been starved for some stability.
18: It should be slightly above seasonal throughout the month of June.
17: I'll have more on Environment Canada's outlook, and it's looking good.
20: Solo home runs continue to be the way the Jays put numbers on the scoreboard. The Avalanche look to avoid their fourth straight loss. Plus, Spurs and Thunder battle for a chance to take on the Knicks in the NBA Finals. Sports at 15.
29: That's the end of a winning streak for Bay Street, finishing lower by 177 points. NASDAQ sees AI investment lead the way for a gain of 312. Business at 26.
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14: Now Rogers, Xfinity Internet, traffic and weather together on the ones with Toronto's most frequent traffic reports. Good evening, Luke Shields.
10: Good evening, Asher. This report brought to you by HimPro. Still dealing with a few problems across the major routes. One of them on the westbound 401 approaching the 412. The right lane and ramp lane still blocked by the stalled tractor trailer. It's been here for about 3 hours now. It's still causing some delays from a fix-in, so pack your patience as you make your way through there on the westbound 401. On the eastbound 401 at Mavis and the Express, construction blocking the right lane, and we still have delays on the east 401, although they continue to improve. The delays span from the Allen through to Kennedy, alternating both Express and Collectors. On the north 400, still have a stalled vehicle at Steeles blocking the right lane. At Highway 9, the right lane blocked because of construction. South 400 approaching Innisfil Beach Road, maintenance occupying the left-hand lane. South 404, watch out for a stalled vehicle at Mulock. It's blocking the left lane and slowing down the drive-through there. And then at Aurora Road, the left lane blocked. blocked by construction. Still have delays north 410 north of Steeles to Williams Parkway and eastbound Gardner from Parkside to Spadina. On city streets, northbound Birchmount approaching Ellesmere, collision blocking the left lane. Emergency crews on the scene. 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Next report at 8:11 with the forecast. Meteorologist Rob Haswell.
0: Partly cloudy and mild overnight tonight as we continue to have a very calm air mass in place under a ridge of high pressure. Temperatures will be well above the average. Typically this time of year we dip to around 10 or 11 in the overnight. Tonight, our overnight low, 16 degrees.
1: Right now, 26 degrees, feeling like 28 with a few clouds. 680 News Time, 8:03.
14: With growing concern around a growing Ebola crisis in East Africa, the federal government has now announced new travel and immigration measures.
1: It comes just